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1: Just ahead for you, we are turning the tables on clutter with award winners to help you get organized in the kitchen and all around the house. And then we're going to stay in the kitchen because guess what? Our buddy Chrissy Downey is here. We're so happy. She's going to show us some delicious ways to use up those fresh summer tomatoes. We'll be right back.

0: summer winds down, it's a great time to get organized. 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Charlie Penn is Apartment Therapy's editor-in-chief. 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
1: Thank you. It's so great to be here. Good morning.
0: Get us organized for the fall. We're starting off with a towel rack.
1: So our Apartment Therapy editors test these organization products in our own homes year-round. 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
0: Okay, great.
1: So if your towel collection's a little out of hand, you may need to go vertical. Mm-hmm. And consider this winner for best towel organizer. It's minimal. Mm-hmm. It holds a lot of towels.
0: It
1: comes in great colors.
2: Does it screw in? How does it get on the
1: wall? Yeah, it's wall mounted.
2: Okay.
1: It's wall mounted, but also you're creating storage out of thin air, which is one of our favorite things to do.
0: Yeah,
1: you can hang your wet ones right here, which, you know, make sure they dry properly. And then look, just grab.
0: Oh, that's so
1: great. Restore if you're good at rolling.
0: Yes. Learn to roll.
1: Learn to roll, absolutely.
3: And it's vertical, by the way.
1: It's vertical.
3: So if you have a tall, significant other, this could actually be.
1: Absolutely. And
0: you take the top towel.
1: This was a useless wall, and now it's towel storage, right?
0: So
1: if you have a small bathroom. And speaking of small bathrooms, this is one of our favorites.
2: This is so fun. Walk us through
1: this. This is a dream come true for, like, tiny small bathrooms and awkward layouts. So this has a 5.5-inch width. And you know that tiny space between, I'll show you, between, like, the toilet.
2: That awkward space.
1: That awkward tiny space. This actually, if I can step in front of you, Laura, this actually holds 12 rolls of paper towels. You're cleaning your toilet cleaning
2: that's
1: brush.
2: So helpful because who wants to see the brush?
1: Exactly.
2: Nobody wants to see the brush.
1: Hide all of the things you don't need. It fits 5.5 inches.
2: That's so cool.
0: That's amazing.
1: And it has this nice wooden top. So you can add like...
2: I like that they didn't do it in plastic.
1: Yes, it's decorative as well, which is really great.
0: That's great.
2: That's awesome.
1: Okay, so moving on. Why, we all love a turntable and a lazy Susan. Why are they round if our cabinets have rectangular edges?
0: That is a very good
3: question. For the ages.
1: Exactly.
0: Yes. So how do these fit?
1: So these, now you can fit more, up to 50% more space. They turn.
0: Oh,
1: you can do a 360-degree rotation. I don't have to sell you on a turntable, but the fact that you can hold more in the rectangular edges, you can put multiple ones and you can use it in your pantry, your linen closet.
2: Oh, look at that. That's great.
1: Anywhere you want to use it.
0: So
1: and the spice rack version holds up to 24 spice jars.
2: With the double layer, too.
1: With the double layers. That's a lot of spices.
0: Yes, because I have the round one
3: spicy?
0: And I'm filling in the space in the middle.
1: Exactly. Yeah. And I mean, that's a lot more. It makes sense. It's the same width as your favorite turntable, but the rectangular edges give you 50% more space.
0: Very cool. Okay.
1: Okay, now this, I'm talking about from the sink to the fridge, everyone. You can wash. We're all washing our produce and our vegetables now more than ever. You can actually go from the sink to the fridge. You can wash, drain, dry, and store all with this.
0: Oh, no way.
1: You take off the bottom, you remove the top and the lid,
2: For people who can't see, it's got holes in the bottom.
1: It has holes in the bottom. You can wash and dry right here, drain, and when it's ready to go,
0: you can just return the lid on in the bottom
1: and store it right in your fridge.
0: Oh,
1: and it's clear.
3: And also easy to clean, I would imagine.
1: Easy to clean. You don't have to worry about extra bowls, colanders.
0: Yeah.
1: We don't have space to store all of that.
2: It's also like nice enough to put out for a party.
1: Absolutely. And then you can remember what's in there.
2: Okay.
3: Have a great while you're at it.
2: For the type A organizers in our lives.
1: You already know what these are, don't you?
2: I do. I love it. I love it.
1: These are my absolute favorite. How many times?
2: You never know which one is which.
1: You're like, let me unfold three bundles.
0: So perfectly, though.
1: You have to take your time with it, but this is worth it.
2: I'm going to show you a technique. I'll show you.
0: Like this.
1: But also, when you do that, then you don't remember where the queen is, Dylan.
0: Exactly.
1: And you have to unroll three balls of sheets.
2: Yeah, you probably have twin sheets and
0: I have a whole mix of sheets.
1: And then laundry day gets harder.
0: Yes.
1: So these make life easier. They have the clear labels right here on the front, so you can actually see the color and the brand, and then you can label it queen, whatever you need.
2: I didn't even see the zipper on the side. Oh, yes, Charlie.
1: It's really secure. Let's get in there.
2: Let's get in there.
3: So the days of just jamming your sheets in the closet are over.
1: And this
3: over.
1: Will
3: you
1: hold your fitted, your flat, and your pillowcase if you're a great folder.
0: Like
1: but you would if you could stack them in your closet like this, Dylan.
2: Wow. We're gonna have a seminar on that.
1: There you go.
0: Okay.
1: And then you can stack them anywhere. So you can even use these under the bed.
2: Okay, this is great for the kids.
1: So this one for best over-the-door organizer. We all love an over-the-door organizer, but if you've ever used one, sometimes they can damage your doors.
2: Yeah.
1: Right? So I always say if there's not enough space on the floor, go to the door.
2: Yeah.
1: And so when you do, this has rubber grips at the top, so it won't damage your door.
0: Wow.
1: But even better, it stores up to 50 pounds.
2: Wow.
1: So this can be used for your kids' school supplies for back to disposable. Mm-hmm. It's the season for your cleaning supplies, shoes if you want to. But honestly,
0: it's got the pockets
1: heavy
0: on the
1: duty
0: sides
1: household.
0: Too.
1: There's games in here. There's books in here.
0: Wow, that's
1: it's
0: great.
1: Not moving, and you can label it, which is also really nice.
3: I have a really important question. How many pairs of shoes exactly can you get on this?
1: I have fit about 20.
3: 20?
1: Wow. But you have to be really strategic with how you stack them, and mostly
3: wow.
1: glass.
3: Yeah.
1: Ladies with the heels,
2: Charlie,
1: you know that.
2: These are also good. Thank you so much.
1: Thank you.
0: All right, to see these products and more of Apartment Therapy's Organization Award winners, head to today.com/shop.
3: Meantime, just ahead, a new spin on a summer favorite, homemade ice cream cake. Ooh. That is perfect for these hot days. We'll be right back now that we've whet your appetite.

0: This morning on Today Food, we are making dinner and dessert for two summer favorites, tomatoes and ice cream. They can go together. Why not? And here to show us how is Chrissy Downey. Chrissy used to be one of our amazing food stylists here at Today, and now she's just blown up doing her own thing on social media, making videos at Across Chrissy's Table. We're so happy to
1: see you.
0: We're so, happy for you.
2: I love when you're here.
1: Me too.
0: We are restraining ourselves from diving in to these tomatoes because we are in peak tomato season.
1: In August tomato. There's nothing like it.
0: Yes,
1: they're so good. And I love the third hour. Thank you guys so much for having me. So we have here our August tomatoes. This recipe, so this is tomato cheese pie. This recipe comes from my friend, my family friend, the Barrazas. They are from Louisiana. So when there's mayo and cheese, I trust those people in Louisiana. Exactly. So we're going to just salt our tomatoes real quick.
0: Too.
1: Yep, you can do a little pepper. The thing about tomatoes is they have a lot of water in them. Mm-hmm. So that means that when you cook with them, there's going to be a lot of water. Salt draws out that water. So I like to drain them on a paper towel.
2: Okay.
1: Let that salt draw out the water, and then it'll just concentrate the tomato flavor.
0: Ah.
1: So good.
2: I can just eat it like
3: this
2: that.
1: Exactly.
3: Does look like the best tomato I've ever seen in my entire life.
1: I could just eat these like popcorn.
0: Yes.
1: Like they are beautiful.
3: Is this going into a particular bag?
1: Okay.
0: Absolutely
1: not.
0: Eat if you want.
1: Yeah.
0: Now you can buy a store-bought crust if you don't have time to make this.
1: Totally. This is a store-bought crust.
0: Oh.
1: If your grandmother has a
2: store-bought crust.
1: Store-bought pie crust is really nice these days, I have to say. If your grandmother has a recipe you love, feel free to use it. The store-bought stuff works just fine.
0: Okay.
1: So these tomatoes have been sitting on the paper towel for like 15 minutes. You see they get a little drier and much easier to cook with and much more concentrated
0: tomato
1: flavor.
0: Sam has taken Craig's cue of just...
1: You learn from the best. Craig loves a snack, so...
3: Do you layer them in a particular order?
1: Nope.
3: No.
1: I just go nuts a little bit.
0: Okay.
1: So you just layer them and then you give them some scallions right on top. And some basil, another thing this August that is just perfect. And some pepper.
2: Okay.
1: And then you keep continuing in layers till you reach the top.
0: It's almost like a dip.
1: Totally. It's like a dip, only
2: so
1: it's a
2: big
1: dip.
2: So if Sam didn't eat all the tomatoes, we would
0: put it on the
3: list. But, you know, five left over here.
1: I would never come between Sam and snack time, not an August tomato. So now we're going to make the topping. So see, this is what it looks like when it's all filled up to the top. Mm-hmm. The topping couldn't be easier. It's just some mayonnaise and cheddar cheese.
0: Yum.
1: A little bit of salt. Thank you,
0: I can be your shoe chef.
1: My dream. Salt. Pepper. We can just gab and drink wine. It's fine, too. And then you just mix this all together, and it makes this really beautiful crust. It's really, really good. The thing I love most about this recipe is that it's really good to bring to a cookout as a side, but also with a simple salad. This is a main dish.
0: Can you make it ahead, or will it be...
1: It is the recipe that keeps on giving.
0: Okay.
1: It is almost better the next day.
0: Really?
1: Yeah.
0: I think this sort of meld.
1: It's kind of like a lasagna. You know, when you have a lasagna the next day and everything has a chance to kind of like get together and hang out. That's how these are.
2: I've never had anything like it.
1: No.
3: Ideal refrigeration then is like 12 hours, 24 hours?
1: Yeah. Give it 24 hours in the fridge and then stick it right back in the oven.
3: Okay.
1: This topping, you just stick right on top of here, and you seal in the edges.
2: Wow.
1: I'm not going to get my hands all mayo-y right now, but
0: you're
1: going to
0: be the most
1: thing.
0: Popular guest at the party.
1: It's one of those recipes that just, like, you bring it places, and people are like, where did this come from? It's so good.
0: Yum.
1: And the perfect thing to wash it all down, just a little icebox cake. Couldn't be easier. So my friends, I was at 4th of July, and I was with a friend who made this with chocolate ice cream. And I thought, I love an orange creamsicle moment.
0: Yes.
1: A little fresh. So I just take a loaf pan, you give it a little bit of plastic wrap right in it to layer everything, keep it easy to remove.
2: Are you just putting store-bought
1: I am just putting store-bought creamsicle ice cream and then some whipped topping right on top. Smooth it over. You fill out the pan
2: and
1: really
2: you just
1: nicely.
2: Put cookies on it?
1: And then you just put some golden sandwich cookies.
3: What is it
1: right
3: about the juxtaposition of ice cream with the cookie together?
1: No, this is like
2: so good.
1: You guys, can I tell you something? When I developed this recipe, see how it's like the ice cream is kind of soft. I like to leave it on the counter for 10 minutes with the whipped topping. I was taking cookies and dipping
0: it.
1: Like a snack.
2: Yeah.
1: It's so good. It comes out of here really easily, and you can cut it up for your guests.
0: Wash down your tomato sample.
1: It's delicious. The freshest little summer dessert.
0: And this just helps you pull it out.
1: Fisting over here.
0: Can you just pull it out like
1: yes.
0: this?
1: You just pull
0: you just
1: it, right
0: it right out.
1: Out.
0: And you could do it with any kind of ice cream.
1: Ice cream, any candies, any cookies.
2: I'm making this for the kids this weekend.
1: So good. Fun.
0: Chrissy, thank you. Scan the QR code or head to today.com for these recipes. We'll be right back while we continue stuffing our face.
3: You can have your cake and eat it too.

0: fun. Thanks for being here, guys.
1: Ice cream is always
0: there. I know.
2: You can't go wrong.
0: Tomorrow in the third hour of Today, music superstar Ray is taking over the Plaza.
3: And coming up on Jenna and Chanel, Charlamagne the God joining the chat.
1: Have a great day.
4: People that watch the Today Show aren't just watching a show. They're people that are in the family. They're in our family.
5: They're allowing us into their homes every morning.
4: When we go out there and we get to meet people and they say, I love you, you feel like family, I always say, we feel like your family too. That's how we feel.
5: And they're so excited to be there. We get excited. We feed off that energy.
4: They're the reason we get up in the morning. It's the excitement of being part of something that's bigger than you.

0: is shining today.
1: From the heart of New York City, it's Today with Jenna and Chanel.
0: We got it. Yeah, we're shining today.
1: With today's guest, radio host Charlemagne the God.

0: the 19th.
1: Good morning.
0: We noticed that based on Craig Melvin, who's like our, you know, the guy at school who's like, you all are matching.
1: I know that it's very true.
0: That we look like we could be going to a white party.
1: That is true. An all-white party, a baptism. There are all sorts of things.
0: We look like we could be in our Sunday best.
1: And not planned.
0: No, I like that.
1: So how you went to Olivia Dean last night.
0: Oh, my gosh. I went to Olivia Dean. I sound a little bit like how you sounded.
1: Uh-huh.
0: And I took Poppy, just the two of us. It was her birthday present. This is us singing. It's also a video where you can't see us.
1: Oh, I love that it was just the two of
0: you. It was just the two of us. And she is, like, what I've realized about that child, she's the most fun human being in the entire world. Like, now I want to cry. I'm on edge. And I first of all, was wearing polka dots because Mila told me to. Mm-hmm. And she bosses us all around. And Poppy was wearing polka dots. And I was like, Pops, I have this other shirt if you don't want me to match you. And she's like, why wouldn't I want you to match me? And I was like, she's not embarrassed by me. She's so fun. Aww. We were having this like dance party. I didn't embarrass her. Like, she's just so sure of who she is as a human.
1: I love that.
0: That even her annoying mother can't dim her brain.
1: Isn't it fun to like observe her in the wild?
0: Yes.
1: There was a part in the concert where Olivia Dean says, and I don't know if she does it two nights in a row, but maybe she does.
0: She did.
1: If you're with your best friend or if you're with one of your besties,
0: say, hug them.
1: Yeah.
0: We both hugged our daughters.
1: Oh, they like us.
0: I know.
1: Yeah, that's really sweet.
0: You raved about it, and my mom was a huge concert goer. Mm. She would take us, and Austin is a city.
1: Concert town, yeah.
0: It's like the live music capital of the world, or it used to be when I was there. So we would walk in downtown. We lived in downtown Austin for a period, 8 years or something, and we would walk to like Antones and these little venues to hear music. And she took me to like Bob Dylan and Paul Simon to Jimmy Cliff.
1: Whoa. So it's going to be really cool now then that Poppy can have those same memories.
0: And you taught me about Olivia Dean. Mm. You taught a lot of people about her. And I think what we both felt was like, she's such a rare talent that I was so happy that I could have that moment with her. You know, it's like to share art with your children in whatever form is so cool.
1: And to watch someone else like squeezing the most they can out of what, out of their talent.
0: Yes.
1: And really quickly with what I'll say about Olivia is that I think that she is able to, even though it was Madison Square Garden, it felt like an intimate performance. Like her talent, like she had us in the palm of her hand.
0: And she's such a good role model for like our girls. We were delighted.
1: I love that. You know what? Anyway. Another good performer, speaking of musical powerhouses, can we talk about Celine Dion? We should put that cover up.
0: Look at that.
1: She's on the cover of Harper's Bazaar's Icon issue.
0: Okay, well, she just... My shoe's falling off.
1: Oh, what's happening
0: but
1: down there?
0: I don't
1: there?
0: Know. Something unusual is happening. Okay.
1: Cute shoes.
0: Thank you. Okay, they're low. Okay, she has these shows, which I want to go
1: if I can.
0: They're in Paris, so it's a trip. But they kick off on September 12th, and she reflected on how she lived her life. She said, I'm an open book. I'm honest, and it's not always pretty. Sometimes it's happy things. Sometimes it's sad, but it's called life.
1: I love that she's honest. We've talked a lot on the show about the fact that we admire women who are just, you know, men too, who are honest about their journeys. And listen, Celine Dion has been through a lot lately. Did you see her documentary?
0: Yeah, she had some serious, and she talked to, remember, Hoda.
1: Oh, that's right. Yes.
0: She had some serious health issues. And I think she said in this article that part of the reason why she shared that with her fans is like, her, you know, and the word fan is funny, but the people that have supported her is because of that. Yeah. They've given her this life. They've gone to her shows. They've purchased her albums.
1: I mean, it was to the point where she had like almost vocal paralysis, right? Where it was almost, you know, she couldn't talk. She would literally like, you know, freeze up. Her mouth would freeze. So she's so much better. So now she's doing these live performances. But I think we give her extra credit because it can be hard sometimes, I think, to open up when your life gets bigger and to let people in.
0: Yes, exactly. You know? And she's experienced a lot of loss.
1: Yeah.
0: She lost her beloved husband.
1: That's right.
0: Also her business partner.
1: Yeah.
0: So she's incredible. And I think the fact that she lives so openly is such a wonderful thing for others.
1: So kudos to Celine. And again, wouldn't that be a trip to
0: Let's go
1: to see her?
0: Maybe can we all
1: Paris?
0: Go
1: can we
0: on
1: take the show to Paris? All right.
0: Get Gavin says he likes it.
1: Gavin's like, I like it, I like it.
0: That doesn't mean.
1: And the thing is, here's why I think it's special, because if somehow we can get someone to get us there and pay for the show to go, then we're bringing you with us. So if you can't go to Paris, we got you.
0: Okay, well, can somebody get on that?
1: Let's support Celine. Celine Dion was one of these. So when you get to the Today Show, listen, everybody, you know, especially when you're new here, everybody kind of has their lane and it can be hard to kind of figure out where you fit. And Celine Dion was one of the first celebrities, if you will, to do a sit down interview with me. And you know, when you're that big, you usually pick someone who people know, because she doesn't have to talk to not a no name, but you know what I mean? And she said yes to me, and it meant a lot because she saw me.
0: Yeah.
1: And I admire that about her.
0: That's another reason to go to Paris.
1: Okay.
0: All right, you guys, there are some buzzy style trends that have heads turning.
1: Uh-oh, here we go. The first one?
0: No.
1: According to The Cut.
0: No.
1: Who's over at The Cut?
0: Yeah, we don't believe this.
1: Okay.
0: Tell us.
1: Apparently the push-up bra is back.
0: Says who?
1: Eyes down here.
0: And they're back with a vengeance?
1: I mean, we're probably the wrong ones because we love them.
0: They say Britney Spears wore them in the white.
1: I mean, well, yeah.
0: Well, you guys, that's the photo we're showing. that's not like every day.
1: And listen, but here's why. Let's put this in perspective, okay? This is why they're saying that the push of Boz back. Sabrina Carpenter.
0: Okay.
1: How old is she?
0: For you guys, these are in their
1: shadows. Exactly. Like, Olivia Rodrigo, Charlie XCX, they're like, we all love the push-up bra.
0: And also, what if I came to work wearing any of those outfits?
1: Yeah. So, okay. But for the rest of us, if I had a push-up bra with this, it would be Jen and Chanel after dark.
0: And I'll just say, you know what's back for women of our age?
1: The minimizer.
0: We like a little lift and a tuck. We don't want that.
1: Y'all don't want that.
0: Y'all don't want that. You know what else? Anthony just laughs.
1: We're like, lift it in.
0: Pull it in. Pull it in. Okay, next.
2: Pull it in.
0: Sorry, sometimes it comes out when I least expect it.
1: Ye deity.
0: We love ye deity.
1: Okay.
0: Okay, according to Vogue, guess what else is in?
1: What else? Let this be better.
0: The granny night tie. Nighty.
1: The granny nighty?
0: Nighty, not the night tie.
1: Oh.
0: See that? Now that,
1: what I do you think?
0: I can get behind that.
1: I mean, we show like Zoe Kravitz.
0: I know. Who is that?
1: Emily Ratajkowski. Yeah, Gray.
0: Yeah, come on, y'all.
1: We need a show like Susie and Des Moines.
0: Yes. Susie and Des Moines ain't wearing that little slip. She ain't wearing that.
1: If your name is Susie, you live in Des Moines, we'd love to hear
0: from
1: you.
0: No, and we want to see you and the granny night.
1: Yeah, please send it to us.
0: Now,
1: and we'll show it tomorrow morning.
0: I will say, I love a nightgown to sleep in.
1: Really?
0: Mm-hmm. Specifically... The Skims.
1: Yes, Jenny keeps talking to me about the Skims nightgown. I got to get one.
0: It's excellent. And then I showed a picture to Sydney, our young, beautiful
1: one of our
0: staffer,
1: producers. And what did Sydney say?
0: And she said to me, her friends, that's not a nightgown.
1: What? Why?
0: That's a dress.
1: Oh, my
0: gosh. So I've been wearing dresses.
1: That's so, like, regal of you. Like, when I look at pictures of my grandmother when they were just, like, hanging out, or pictures with...
0: Yeah.
1: They always looked so put together.
0: And were they wearing night...
1: They just were always together.
0: Know.
1: You know, you look at black and white pictures, the women were always, like, together. And so I love that.
0: But you know that that's not really how I am.
1: Well, but you're going to bed in a nightgown.
0: Not always. Not
1: but
0: always.
1: I'm going to try it.
0: Okay, I'm going to send you these... Maybe
1: Does
0: Skims.
1: It, like, tuck
0: maybe
1: you in?
0: Maybe we could do Skims camp. Would they ever ask us?
1: They want real women...
0: Y'all want to do a minimizer collection?
1: Yeah. We're in for it.
0: Yeah, we're in.
1: Okay.
0: But we can't take a picture of us in it. So
1: you just have to believe.
0: Yeah. All right, you guys. Kevin, I'm sure he loved listening to this.
1: You love it, Charlamagne, don't you?
0: Radio royalty, Charlamagne the God is here.
1: We're going to talk about his career, his family, and more right after this.

0: Okay, we have radio royalty in the house. You like that, radio royalty?
1: Ooh.
0: Charlamagne the God is the host of The Breakfast Club, which is now, just to give you some perspective here, the number one video podcast on Netflix.
2: It's incredible. He's also a New York Times bestselling author and was recently selected to receive a star on the Hollywood Walk of Fame.
0: I mean,
2: Charlamagne, you're in a, I mean, you have had a long, amazing career, yep. But it feels.
0: Okay, we have radio royalty in the house. You like that, radio royalty?
1: Ooh.
0: Charlamagne the God is the host of The Breakfast Club, which is now, just to give you some perspective here, the number one video podcast on Netflix.
2: It's incredible. He's also a New York Times bestselling author and was recently selected to receive a star on the Hollywood Walk of Fame.
0: I mean,
2: Charlamagne, you're in a, I mean, you have had a long, amazing career,
1: yep.
2: But it feels like you are living in a wonderful time right
1: absolutely.
2: Now.
1: Absolutely. Absolutely. Well, first of all, thank you, Jenna and Chanel, for having me. But it is a wonderful time, and I love being introduced as radio royalty because, you know, radio is the tree that all this other fruit, you know,
2: totally.
1: Grew on. If it wasn't for the roots that I planted in radio, I wouldn't be sitting here with y'all right now.
2: I love that.
0: So in preparing for you today, I feel like I learned some new things.
1: Okay.
0: I did not know your mom was an English teacher.
2: I'm obsessed
1: absolutely.
2: With that.
0: It makes complete sense. How much of your success do you attribute to the seeds that she planted in you, you know, growing up?
1: Probably 95%, you know, because she would always tell me to read things that don't pertain to me. And then I grew up off the Book It program as well, so you had to read four books.
0: Oh, my gosh, you got us at Pizza Hut.
1: Absolutely.
2: Yes.
0: Founded in Wichita, Kansas, my hometown,
1: absolutely.
0: By the way.
1: And it made me curious, right?
0: Yeah.
1: So I'd go in the library and I'd pick up, like, a lot of Beverly Cleary and Judy.
2: Yeah, Bailey, yeah. Yes.
1: And so it made me curious about things that were, you know, just outside of my norm. And I think it helped me to transcend my circumstances in a real way.
2: You know what? By the way, everybody listening, if somebody as cool as you loves to read, we need to spread that to these parents who are probably having a hard time getting their kids to read.
1: I'm glad you said that, because when you look at, like, the literacy rates in America, I think a lot of that is because the kids are watching the parents, right? So if they see you with your phone in your hand all of the time, what do you think that they're going to
2: yes,
1: do?
2: Like,
1: a lot of people don't even have bookshelves in their house. Like,
2: yes.
1: You know, like, I used to walk in people's houses, see a little bookshelf, see something on there that I might be curious about and potentially want to read it. But the kids pick up the habits they see their parents doing.
2: Modeling reading, it's proven, is just as important as reading to your kids.
1: Absolutely.
0: Where did you grow up? Where in South Carolina?
1: Monk's Corner, South Carolina.
0: Well, who?
1: I was born in Charleston, but it's like 20, 25
0: what
1: minutes
0: did you,
1: from
0: what is it called?
1: Monk's Corner, South Carolina.
2: And
1: Monk's
2: you started
1: Corner.
2: In radio there, right?
1: At Z93 Jams in Charleston, South Carolina. I started off as an intern in 1998.
2: In the 1900s, you were doing radio, which makes
1: sense.
0: In the 1900s.
1: That's true. I started in the 1900s.
2: What in that time, like, as that intern, what were you like? Like, what did you hope your life would be?
1: I always knew. I know it sounds crazy, and, you know, it's crazy to live a life where you predate the internet, but, like, I remember, like, when the internet first started coming around, and I'd be online, you know, watching Angie Martinez videos and Wendy Williams, and then the market I was in Charleston, we had Tom Joyner and Doug Banks on the air, and I would say, rest in peace, Doug Banks, and I would say to myself, I want to be like that. If I'm going to do this radio thing, I want to be like a super jock, like those individuals I just named. So my mindset, I always had that mindset even back then.
0: Mm-hmm. They say what you think about, you bring about. And that's what happened. Okay, so around the building, we have been clowning Craig for the last 5 years or so about the fact that he's your buddy. Mm-hmm. We're like, what? Charlamagne is so cool.
2: I know. You
0: no, we tease him.
2: Serious.
0: We tease him.
2: We love Craig.
0: No, we are never totally teasing.
2: And he will be the first to admit he was a little bit of a nerd.
1: Not Craig. Listen, Craig has always been... Oh, I got a picture worse than that.
0: What?
1: Back in the day when we were in Columbia, South Carolina, I was doing radio on Hot 103.9. He was on WIS. And there was a guy named Otis Taylor Jr. who wrote for the state newspaper. And he did, like, this top 10 people in arts and entertainment in South Carolina under the age of 25. And me and Craig was in there. And Craig is laying in, like, a grassy knoll.
0: No
1: with,
0: way.
1: With a golden retriever licking his face.
0: Listen to me.
2: Please.
0: I will give you $12.
1: I was texting my wife because I got it laminated somewhere.
0: Listen
2: please
0: to
2: find
0: me.
2: That.
1: I do.
2: No, because we only...
0: $24.
2: $24. We don't need our money.
1: But Craig is one of the most disciplined people. I remember we used to hang out at this club called V12 in Columbia, South Carolina.
0: Okay.
1: Right? And I remember us being, I think it was my birthday party or something, we're in the VIP. And, you know, we're just sitting back there cooling. And somebody in the club was smoking marijuana.
0: Yeah.
1: And I remember Craig going... Is that marijuana? Charlamagne, I gotta go. And he got up and skedaddled out of the club. He was gone. He's always been one of the most disciplined people I've ever
0: that.
1: Known.
0: I love that.
1: Yes.
0: God, well, but he made it. Now he's like, you know,
1: absolutely.
0: Hosting the Today Show.
2: I know, you know.

0: first gigs.
1: Oh yeah, my wife. She when
2: oh
1: man.
2: Oh, this back beautiful.
1: In, yeah, this was back way back when she drove me down to the radio station. The first time I filled out an application at the radio station.
0: Y'all been together through all of this.
2: Talk about a day one. Yeah. You know?
1: I think my license was suspended or something. I can't remember why she
0: drove me. Because you were in that club.
2: Yeah, exactly. Exactly.
0: Wait, so what's it like being a dad to four girls?
1: Every day you learn something new. Like there's no manual for it. Like, you know, I see people, they'll act like they have it all figured out. There's no such thing as figuring things out when you have kids. And you know, mine range in age from 18 to 11 to 7 and 4.
0: Wow.
1: So, you know, you learn something new all the time. The only thing I always try to tell people is be as present as possible. Like, because, you know, when my oldest daughter, I don't know if I was as present for her when she was younger, because I was, you know, trying to figure my own life out. But with the three that I have now, I'm trying to be as present as possible.
0: That's really good advice.
2: You know what? You've also been a very clear, open advocate for mental health. Mm-hmm. And I think, you know, the importance of, first of all, seeing a man of color, to be so honest about it. I guess in a career like this, how important is it, do you think, to let people know that, hey, sometimes you can struggle?
0: And
2: okay.
0: Even if you're wildly successful.
2: Yeah. I mean, that's another part of it. Yeah.
1: The success is what led me to even start going to therapy 10 years ago, you know, because you know, when I remember when the first time I ever got diagnosed with anxiety, I had been fired for the fourth time from radio. And I was like 30, 31 years old, living back home with my mom. My daughter was like one or two. My wife was living back home with her parents. And I remember just having one of those crazy panic attacks where you feel like you're having a heart attack. And, you know, I remember going to the doctor and the doctor told me the same thing he always tells me. You got a athlete's heart. Your heart is fine. But then I remember him saying, yo, do you suffer from anxiety? And I'm like, anxiety? What is that? And he was like, you know, what you're describing was a panic attack. And he was like, are you stressed out about anything? And I'm like, hell yeah, I'm stressed out. I've been five for the fourth time, I'm collecting unemployment checks. So in my mind, I thought all I got to do is get another gig.
0: Yeah.
1: Get back in position.
0: Yeah.
1: Everything will be good. Next gig I got was Breakfast Club. But, you know, I have all the success. Making more money than I've ever made in my life. I'm still dealing with the anxiety, still dealing with the bouts of depression. So that's what led me to actually say, if the success can't fix it, then I need to go seek some professional help.
0: And you know what? It's so important that you talk about that.
2: I know.
0: Because there are a lot of people that suffer in silence.
2: Yeah. Okay, we're going to keep you around. You're going to stay through the break. Just really quickly, you said you make a lot of money. That's a really good deal. Congratulations. We're going to get into it.
1: I make a lot of money.
2: Yeah, you do.
1: I never said that.
2: I did not say that.
0: Well, we think you do.
2: Yeah.
0: So the it's a lot to us.
1: I'm just happy to be here.
2: The juxtaposition of all the things. You hear the music? It means we got to go to commercial break.
0: Yeah.
2: We are going to get his hot take on some the hot headlines out there right after this.
0: I love that you...

0: We are back with radio personality, best-selling author and producer Charlamagne Tha God.
1: He is known for his unfiltered takes on all things pop culture and current events. So, of course, we are going to have him weigh in on some buzzy topics in a segment we're calling
0: Charlamagne Sounds Off. We like to talk in unison around here.
2: That's a lot of pressure.
0: I know.
2: I was sounding off.
0: We'll start with the easy one, okay? The MTV VMA nominations were announced yesterday.
1: Wait, that is hilarious.
0: What was that? What?
1: The guy,
2: the audio, air horns.
1: Whoever's in audio has been waiting to use that one.
0: Seriously.
1: For like 12 years.
0: Okay, so they were announced yesterday, and Madonna led the pack with 9. What are your biggest takeaways?
2: My biggest takeaways were, number one, I didn't even know that the VMAs was still a thing because

0: I didn't even know MTV was still a thing. And I love MTV. I had a great career at MTV. And also, I feel so out of the loop because I didn't know Madonna had a new album. I thought there was like a Lifetime Achievement Award. I was like, are you giving her like a Lifetime Achievement Award? And it was like, no, she got 8 new nominations. And I was like, for what? I still don't know.
1: Confessions 2.
2: It's called Confessions.
1: Confessions 2.
0: I know Usher Confessions. I didn't know Madonna had a Confessions 1. I had no idea.
2: Confessions 2. All
0: right. She's still like being freaky and stuff like that?
2: Yes.
0: Oh, wow.
2: Yeah.
0: Freaky, freaky grandma. Shout out to Madonna.
2: I don't think she wants you to call her grandma.
0: Is she a grandma? Ain't she a grandma?
2: I don't know. Maybe auntie.
0: Okay.
2: Freaky auntie. Okay. Next one. Today.com is out with an article about how...
1: It scares her.
0: They've been waiting for the black hip-hop guys to come so they can hit the air horns on today's show.
2: Like, you know what I'm saying? I'm having a mind freak right now. Like, it's a lot happening.
1: It is a lot.
2: Like, it's a lot. I've been here for 12 years. I've never heard that.
1: Me neither. Okay. It scared me when
2: I
1: first heard
2: okay.
1: it.
2: Okay, so there's an article about college dorm rooms. You have one going off to college. Revealing the ultra-pricey decor.
1: What?
2: My daughter was just talking about this. Mom, this girl spent $20,000 in her dorm room. What do you make of this trend?
1: I'll just tell you, my dorm room did not look like that.
2: Super elevated dorm rooms. What do you think, sir?
0: I think people should act their wage. If you can afford...
2: Act your wage.
0: If you can afford to do that for your child, do your thing. Because, you know, they're going to be there for at least the year.
1: Yeah.
0: Right? And you want them to be in the best possible space mentally and emotionally so they can, you know, pour into college the way that they need to.
2: I mean, why not? I'll give you a mattress topper. Make it a little more comfortable.
1: Yeah, an egg crate.
2: I'll give you a little thumbtack for your poster.
1: What about a desk?
2: A little desk.
1: Sure, IKEA.
2: But I'm not giving you curtains.
1: Well, that's because we're acting our wage. Now, did you act your wage?
2: Oh!
1: When you dropped your daughter off?
2: What? What say you?
0: What's the wage? I don't know what you're talking about.
1: Okay. We know you just signed a very...
0: I don't know.
1: History record-breaking.
0: You know, my mom used to always say, just be happy you're making a living.
1: That's always been my mind.
0: Just be happy you're making a living.
2: Okay.
1: Yeah, you're,
2: but we can celebrate the win that you have.
1: Breaking boundaries.
2: Okay.
0: If y'all know more than me, but shout out the...
1: You
2: know what? We should do the horn for you because you did... Can we just do one for... Okay.
0: God is good.
2: Okay. All the time.
1: All right. Here's the next one. Okay. The dating platform Bumble just announced that for the first time, men can now reach out before women. Wait, what?
2: Isn't that what is...
0: It's always been that way.
2: Yeah. Women
1: have to message first on Bumble?
3: Yeah. That was the whole point.
2: Oh, we didn't know
1: we don't
2: that.
1: Know. None of us dated
0: online. I didn't know everybody take Bumble so serious.
2: Because everybody's single.
0: Yeah, I've been with the same woman for 28 years. I don't have those
2: So
0: problems.
2: Apparently now the man can reach out first, but I don't know what you're going to say that because we didn't know that that was
1: even a thing.
0: I think that, you know, you should reach out if your energy tells you to reach out. If you're a woman and, you know, you're attracted to somebody, you should go say what's up. If you're a guy and you're attracted to somebody, you should go say what's up. Like, I don't think it should be a what gender should reach out first. Like,
2: yeah.
0: With the spirit moves you, man.
2: Yeah. Spirit moves you. Studies say that people aren't flirting anymore.
1: I know. We read that study. Nobody flirts.
0: Well, the Me Too movement. You just can't be too safe nowadays.
2: Yeah. Well, and also, too, like in the club, nobody wants to be rejected.
1: I think people are also looking down at their phones instead of looking up, you know?
0: It's a lot. Like, I just think you just never know nowadays. I think people like to mind their business, you know, because that could be the safest bet.
1: Yeah.
2: There you go.
1: Sad. We're going to end on that note.
2: I know.
1: Can we at least hear the guns again? Okay,
2: one more.
1: Okay, we'll do the last one, which is what?
2: Oh, shoot.
1: Okay, on the flip side... You always end with a positive note.
0: Okay. Yes.
1: Okay.
2: Let's hear yours today.
0: I'm glad y'all put this on the call for me because I would have never remembered this.
2: Okay. Are you good to teleprompter? Go.
0: Oh, bong. Real growth is how, by the way, I end every episode of Breakfast Club like this. But real growth is how you respond to things that used to break you. It's walking away instead of arguing. It's choosing peace over proving a point. It's healing instead of hurting people back. Anybody can have a glow up on the outside, but the real flex is doing the work on the inside.
1: Let's go. I love that you end the Breakfast Club with that every episode.
0: I do. And I really mean that. The real flex is doing the work on the inside. That's why every year for the last 6 years, I've been doing my Mental Wealth Expo.
1: Yes.
0: And I'm doing it again this year on World Mental Health Day at the Joel and Diane Bloom Wellness and Event Center in Newark, New Jersey. It's a free event.
1: Amazing.
0: Yeah, salute to my good sister, Debbie Brown. She's curating all the programming this year. And this year, we're focusing on nothing but solutions. Like, we've all been having these conversations about eradicating the stigma around mental health.
1: Yes.
0: We're still having those conversations, but now it's time to focus on pathways to healing. So join us in Newark, New Jersey on World Mental Health Day. It's a completely free event from 11 to 6 p.m.
1: I love how you call it mental wealth.
4: Mental wealth.
1: I think
0: it's like a radio show.
1: It's
0: good.
1: Yeah, you're. We get why you got that deal.
0: What deal? God is good. Okay.
4: All the time.
0: That's it.
1: Okay. All right, you guys, be sure to check out Charlemagne's new novel. Illuminati.
0: Yeah.
1: It's out now. Why are we just dropping that in the past?
0: It's a graphic novel. I put it out as a 5-part comic book series last year, but it just came out as a full graphic novel. So all 5 issues are in this one graphic novel, and that's available.
4: Dang,
1: you also are a publisher.
4: I mean, it's just a lot happening.
0: Publish a lot of books.
4: Come back.
1: You're a mogul. Let's go.
4: Next, the gadgets and gear to boost your workouts and your wellness. Speaking of wellness, right after this.
1: It's amazing.
4: Wow.

0: Okay. All right, as we celebrate Wellness Week today, we are checking out some of the latest and greatest gadgets to help us reach our health and fitness goals.
1: Sarah Eggenberger is the new beauty editor at large. Sarah, you always have such good things for us. Let's start with this gadget that could really help our cardio.
2: So jumping rope is such a key to your cardio. In fact, if you jump rope for like 10 minutes, it's equivalent to like a solid jog. You burn so many calories from it. This is incredible because it makes it super easy. So it's a standard jump rope,
1: right?
2: But it's digitized. And so you can have how many you want to like jump rope for like 10 minutes. It can do that for you. If you want to count how many time you're jumping, it can do that. Plus, it also comes with this other applicator so that you can make it basically rope-free.
0: Oh,
2: so
0: and like, just do the movement.
1: Oh, I like that.
0: Especially if you don't have the space.
1: Especially if you don't have the skills.
2: Or the skills, you don't have to worry about tripping.
0: You know, I think we forget about jump roping. We have all these fancy things that we do these days, but just a good old-fashioned jump rope.
2: It's so good.
1: That.
2: You can take it anywhere with you, too, so it's super convenient.
1: Wait, what's happening here?
2: Okay, I want these.
0: Everybody talks about rest and recovery. Is this part of that, maybe?
2: It is so crucial. So this is the Therabody Smart Goggles.
1: My head is too big.
2: And this is going to just relax you immediately. We're going to lose Jenna because it's vibrating. It's a massage.
0: Wait,
2: it's
0: I feel
2: heating,
0: warm.
2: It's warm. It also works with your natural pulse. And so it actually can read your pulse and it'll adjust based upon
1: I
2: your
1: feel like it just
2: level,
1: adjusted. Could that
2: relaxation.
1: Be possible?
2: It's totally possible. That's exactly what it does. And so it works between it. Oh, I'm so, starting to calm just watching
0: feel it
2: you.
0: Just, yeah.
2: So this is just going to calm your body down, relax you.
1: Wait, it does. It works.
0: Yeah. I'm taking this.
2: It's so good. And it actually will play music, too. And it's a sound that has a third party testing that actually also relaxed you even more so.
1: Okay.
2: So it just, like, puts you right to sleep if you have tired
0: eyes. I love that. Amazing. So this next one, this isn't just your average scale, right? This is fancy schmancy.
2: So this is going to measure everything, which is really cool because the number on the scale is truly not the actual number you need to be concerned about.
0: I'm scared.
1: Me too.
2: So you put this on, and you actually, it uses electrodes to test all these different areas of your body. And so it will tell you your body mass, your weight, in terms of like muscle mass, water weight, and it goes by the different areas and different segments of your body.
0: How long does it take to know?
2: Within like seconds. So as soon as you
0: do
2: this,
0: it, just don't
2: just
0: say
2: hold
0: it out loud.
2: It like
0: okay.
2: This. Yeah. You just
0: I'm
2: hold
0: curious.
2: It like this, and then you can see it'll read.
1: But does she have to take her shoes off?
2: I do. Yeah.
1: Okay, well, she's going to do it.
0: Yeah. Don't say anything.
1: We're not.
2: So it will attach to an app. You've got to put your thumbs right here. Okay. It'll attach to an app, and
0: see,
2: the
0: that's
2: app will
0: way
2: read
0: too
2: it all
0: high.
2: For
1: no,
2: you.
1: No, it's not.
0: Yes, it is. I know my body is too much.
2: Yeah, but it'll tell you, like, what is your muscle versus.
0: I'll be back in 10 pounds.
1: Where does it say the other?
2: So it'll go on the app. So it'll then go.
0: You did all that without. I did. I don't want to know that number.
2: We'll get you the app so you can take this home with you.
1: Okay.
2: And it gives you all the information so everything is right there for you.
0: That's cool. Okay.
1: Some nice workout shirts.
2: This is such a great line. This is hyper natural. And this is taking wellness into your shirts as well.
1: Why?
2: So it's embedded with jade in it. And so the jade is woven in here. So it actually keeps you 5 degrees cooler.
1: Wow.
2: And it doesn't have the polyester, which the polyester just like suffocates the skin. It doesn't let you, sweat and breathe. And so this will keep you cooler. It allows you to breathe and it's more sweat resistant.
1: They've got pants
2: so
1: too?
2: Yes, they have the, well, this is actually in model, so he's not naked.
1: Okay. Well, that's, you know what,
2: shirts.
1: It's best that we cover him.
2: They have t-shirts, they do have also dress shirts too, so it actually works into
1: and
2: the dress shirts
1: a zip
2: as well.
1: Up?
2: So they have all the different kinds that you
0: I
2: need.
0: I love that.
2: Yeah.
0: Cute.
2: So
0: and
2: now this is the next brand here, and this actually contains UBF, which is going to protect you.
0: Sunscreen.
2: Against, yes, the sun. And so when you're working out outside, to have that protection, it's so much easier because you don't have to worry about putting like sunscreen on your body.
1: Yeah.
2: And it protects you up to 95% of the rays, which is really huge. And it's cute and lightweight.
1: It's yeah, it's super cute. Yeah. Thank you
0: These
1: so
0: are good,
1: much.
0: Sarah.
1: Okay, coming up next, from cool captions to harbor hopping. Cool cations is actually what it is. To harbor hopping, the travel trends that we're going to talk about and the destinations to match.
0: All right.

0: summer may be winding down, but your vacation plans don't have to.
1: No, they don't. Here with three top trends to inspire your next escape is travel expert and our guru, Mark Elwood.
2: Hi.
3: Hello.
1: Mark. Okay, so the first trend, which I couldn't read properly, was coolcation.
3: Coolcation, coldcations. I call it beat the heat.
1: Okay.
3: So I think we've all seen how climate change has made hotter places really much hotter. London, I think, yesterday got rain for the first time in 2 months.
1: Oh, wow.
3: 90 degrees, no AC.
1: Wow.
3: That's changing our vacations, and we're thinking, gosh, you know what I'm picturing? Opening a window, fresh air coming in, sleeping better than ever, gorgeous landscapes, and that's what coolcations are about, prioritizing the cold.
0: All right, so let's dig in here. For anyone looking to take a coolcation, what do you recommend first?
3: Where am I going to take you? I'm going to take you to Alaska, which is synonymous with the cool, whatever the time of year. You know, if you're going to go biking, if you go to Alaska in the winter,
0: chic outfit.
3: Look at this. You know that it's going to be cold.
1: Yes.
3: You know you're going to make the most of the destination. Same thing in the summer. It's only going to be in the 70s in August, so you can bike ride all day and not worry about perspiring, expiring, just being exhausted.
1: I love that.
3: I love the idea of going somewhere where you're not worried that it's going to be too hot to enjoy it.
1: Yeah, okay. And where should we stay while we're there?
3: We're going to stay in the Wild Birch Hotel, which I love. I think it's like a love letter to all things Alaskan.
1: Beautiful.
3: There's fishing rods in the check-in desk. There's salmon taxidermy, reindeer hash in the restaurant. If you want to like embrace all things Alaskan, this is like Alaska if it was a hotel.
1: Oh, okay. I love that. Okay.
0: So next is this trend called harbor hopping. I don't even know what that is.
1: No.
3: That's what I'm here for. Okay, let me tell you. You know how I think we're learning that increasingly it's not just about where you go, but how you get there. You want to slow down. You want to appreciate the journey and not just think, I've got to get there. Check it off. Right?
1: Okay. Right.
3: That's what harbor hopping is about. And it's about if you're on the coastline that's gorgeous, you want to see it, not just stand on it.
1: Okay, so where should we go to harbor hop?
3: I'm going to take you to Grenada, right deep south in the Caribbean.
1: Beautiful.
0: Obviously, that where Olivia Dean's grandma's from?
1: Yes. Coming?
3: Is it?
0: Carmen.
1: Yes.
0: Full circle show.
1: Yes, weird that we just...
0: And that is very
1: bizarre. I'm like, why have I just heard about it? Oh, yeah. Okay.
3: Well, look, why don't you look at this. You're going to harbor hop between three little islands. Grenada actually has three inhabited islands.
0: Carriacou,
3: Petite Martinique, and Grenada. You can take the ferry
0: what
3: around.
0: Is that?
3: You're going to snorkel through. These are underground sculpture gardens that you can snorkel around. And I'm going to put you in True Blue Bay Hotel, locally owned, lovely little boutique hotel on the main island, where every Wednesday there's a big party, and you're supporting the local economy because it's a local family that owns it.
1: I love that. Okay, the last trend, skillcation.
0: Are you putting us to work?
3: No.
1: We don't want to.
3: You don't have to, I promise. Okay. This is, you know how we've all got something we want to make time to do in our daily lives? We all think, I want to get better at photography.
1: Yes.
3: I want to fix my cooking.
1: You want to be a potter.
3: I want to learn to knit, whatever it is. And we're seeing people say, right, I'm going to set aside my vacation time and pick up that hobby while I'm on a trip.
1: Whoa.
3: And I think that's a lovely way. It doesn't feel like school, I promise.
1: Okay. Well, I love this town. Fort Worth, Texas is where we're headed.
3: I'm going to take you down. If you've always wanted to embrace cowboy culture,
1: if you
3: want to learn to...
1: Fort Worth is one of those little towns that has stayed exact. You know, it's super authentic, great restaurants. I recommend it.
3: I love that. I mean, you vouch for it.
1: Yes.
3: You can learn to two-step at Billy Bob's Texas.
1: Yeah.
3: You can learn to rope the cows. There's a free interactive experience.
0: I have like real cowboys in my family. It's like not even for fun. They are cowboys.
3: But that's what I think it's lovely to learn that cowboy culture really exists. And if you go to Fort Worth, they're driving the Longhorns down the street daily.
1: Yes.
3: You're really going to learn
1: it's
3: about
1: true.
3: That culture.
1: It's 100% true. Where should we stay?
3: Hyatt Place, right there. Really convenient, walkable to everything. Just going through a big renovation. It's going to look gorgeous by January. And you can be a cowboy 24/7.
1: You know what else? There's a great Mexican restaurant called Joe T's.
3: I love this.
1: Go there.
0: Joe T's.
1: Okay, Mark,
0: yummy.
1: We love you.
0: Thank you. Okay, up next, all the things I'm officially obsessed with. We swap.
1: We like
0: my day is today. That's right after this.

0: Okay, it's time to put some of our favorite things front and center in our series of Officially Obsessed.
1: Okay, I shared some of my obsessions last week. Now I'm dying to know what you're obsessed
0: with. Okay, so I thought about these guys because I wanted to be genuine with you guys. So the first one is a music series that I love.
1: Okay, tell
0: us about this. NPR's Tiny Desk, and Eve is the latest one that I'm obsessed with. So Eve, look how great she looks.
1: Oh my
0: gosh. She made her official Tiny Desk debut. She celebrated the 25th anniversary of her album Scorpion. I think she looks so good. She's married this guy over in the UK. She's a Philly girl. So the folks behind her are from both places. She has her Philly guys, her UK crew, and she's just so talented.
1: Did she perform? Who's that girl?
0: Yes, la la la la. And we're around the same age, so I'm like, goals. Okay,
1: she looks great. Okay, there's a podcast you're loving.
0: I love Trevor Noah and anything he touches. I love the What Now podcast. It's a weekly podcast. They're starting back up again. And his latest, he has like celebrities, athletes, friends. I love their banter. He has one right now with Tracee Ellis Ross. Here's a little clip.
2: I always say to people, like when it comes to dating, one of the things I'm like, you can't think that I'm going to be the prize on your arm and be that thing where in my life I get to fly like an eagle every day and be as big as I want to be and as small as I want to be and as sexy as I want to be and as like to do all this. And then I'm going to cook it, like, you know, and don't get me wrong. Like, I'm a caretaker and I'm going to cook for you and all those kinds of things, but not because you expect it, not because you want it.
1: Ooh, I like that.
0: He also talked about how anytime she posts a picture in like a bikini, his Instagram people are sliding into his DMs because they know their friends trying to get with her. And she's like, anybody good? So anyway.
1: Oh, my gosh. Just, I love
0: a good
1: that.
0: Banter. Sometimes he talks about politics, all the things.
1: Okay.
0: All right. So
1: Broadway show. I'm obsessed with this one, too. What
0: so
1: is it?
0: So we've seen this four times.
1: What?
0: Four times Claire and I have gone to see the musical Six.
1: It's so good.
0: Yeah. There's like it essentially reimagines the six wives of Henry VIII as a girl group. And they compete to see who's suffered the most under Henry, you know, whether you beheaded, whether he divorced you, put you somewhere. But the whole point is that history, as we talk about sometimes, is his story.
1: Right.
0: So we don't know about the women in these days.
1: Yes.
0: But what if we did and we zoomed in, we got to hear their stories. And there's this song, No Way. I love it. We sing it. We play it at home. Here it is.
1: Is this the only one we could play?
0: Probably. Anyway.
1: No way.
0: Okay. So there's that. And then lastly.
1: Okay, tell me an artist we know.
0: Oh,
1: we
0: that's
1: can
0: right.
1: Guess
0: I forgot.
1: Go ahead.
0: I forgot I picked this one. Olivia Dean. When I picked this, I didn't realize that.
1: That we're obsessed?
0: Yeah. And then I was going to be so vocal about the fact that I went to her concert at Madison Square Garden and sung with my whole chest.
1: You sure did.
0: Should we watch it?
1: Why not?

0: the same song Puppy and I sang to, too?
1: That's another one.
0: Oh, no, baby. No, I don't think we sang Puppy Loves Baby Steps.
1: Okay,
0: anyway, we're obsessed.
1: So I shared that with you.
0: Because
1: you be
0: we're
1: my
0: obsessed.
1: Friend.
0: Yes.
1: You be my friend.
0: Oh, were you asking Olivia?
1: No, I'm asking you at home to be our friends. We'll be right back
0: Let's
1: after this.
0: Let's be your friend.
1: Because I'm sharing my
0: I thought you were...

0: tomorrow. We are so excited because podcaster Benny XO will be here.
1: Oh, and a performance by music superstar Ray.
0: That's going to be a great
1: and
0: show.
1: And Jenna's going to share some things from her garden with you.
0: I've become a gardener.
2: 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Welcome to Today. 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

0: 8 o'clock on Today coming up, the results are in. A Democratic socialist making history in Florida overnight.
1: We, the hardworking, everyday people of Florida, send a shockwave to the Washington, D.C.
0: Inside the surprising primary win as the battle for another key Senate seat and control of Congress takes shape, we're live with the latest. Then, making waves as summer winds down while big swarms of jellyfish are popping up along popular parts of the East Coast.
2: That water's just loaded with jellyfish.
0: What you need to know before heading to the beach. And tipping point. Feel like you're always beat. As summer winds down, why big swarms of jellyfish are popping up along popular parts of the East Coast.
2: That water's just loaded with jellyfish.
0: What you need to know before heading to the beach. And tipping point. Feel like you're always being asked to give extra?
3: I went to go get new tires on my truck, and they literally had the screen turn around and had the audacity to say, would you like to tip?
0: Why many Americans are feeling the fatigue and even pulling back on where, when, and how much to leave. Everything you need to know, including when it's okay to say no to the tip. All that, plus Outer Banks star Madeline Klein live in Studio 1A.
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0: 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Oasis pulls back the curtain.
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21: Woo! We are back now. It's 8:14. Back with Today's Consumer. And this morning, we are tackling tipping.
22: You want a tip for reading that? So
21: I'll take a tip anytime.
22: You see those prompts nearly everywhere you shop, putting pressure on consumers to add that extra percentage.
0: So we ask again, has it gone too far? And when, if ever, is it okay to just click no tip? NBC's chief business correspondent, Christine Romans, decided to find out. Christine, good morning.
23: Good morning. With rising prices, you know, budgets just are not stretching as far as they used to. But that hasn't stopped a whole lot of businesses from encouraging people to tip all the time. So to avoid tipping fatigue, we spoke to the experts about how you can decide when to tip or skip.
24: While Americans love to reward good service, many are having second thoughts about the barrage of tip requests on practically everything. It seems that tipping screen pops up in just about every sale.
25: Are we tipping every single time that we go to a coffee shop?
26: I have become so good at pressing that no tip button.
27: I'm paying $50 for two drinks at a Phillies game. I'm not tipping you.
24: Shoppers are being nudged to tip when ordering a sandwich, a single cup of coffee, even for things like tires.
3: I went to go get new tires on my truck, and they literally had the screen turn around and had the audacity to say, would you like to tip? And I said, no.
28: So is tipping out of control?
29: A little bit, yeah.
24: Although it's a custom that isn't going anywhere, people are pulling back on where, when, and how much to tip. Restaurant technology platform Pop Menu says 40% of consumers are tipping less this year than last year because of tipping fatigue, tighter budgets, and rising prices, with 3.4% inflation over the past year.
30: If you go to an establishment and every other month, the price for that same item or service goes up, you start to get fatigued there, and you have to make up for that. You can't just eat that all yourself.
24: There is also the anxious, somewhat guilty feeling as you stare at the large tip screen that appears before the required customer signature.
0: Do you feel like you're seeing like the tip screen more than you used to?
29: Yeah, definitely within the last 2 years, I'm seeing a lot more like iPad, would you like to tip?
24: As people cut back on tips, some consider the cost of the item.
0: When do you say no?
29: when it's about like less than $20.
24: For others, it's about the service.
1: If it's somebody working in like a sandwich shop and they make me a nice sandwich, then I might lay them a tip.
2: Yeah.
1: But if I'm just buying something like from a corner store, absolutely not.
24: It's not always comfortable to hit no tip, especially when an employee is watching and waiting for the sale to be completed.
2: Does it make you feel guilty not to give the tip?
1: Sometimes, yeah.
24: Pop Menu says more than 56% of people don't typically tip at fast food spots, and 44% don't tip for fast casual. But most are tipping at sit-down restaurants, carry-out counters, and coffee shops.
30: I think about the people that rely on tips as the primary source of income, but also the more personalized I get. For example, your hairstylist, or people that you see on a more frequent basis, so you start to develop a more personal relationship. To me, that is where I put the extra dollar.
4: All right, so if you do decide to tip, is like 20% still the standard?
23: 15 to 20%. You just heard that guy talk about it. If it's somebody you're going to see again, somebody you have a relationship with, you need to tip. You want to tip for good service, especially if it's something that's part of their pay and their salary. A candy bar at the corner store, I'm hitting no tip, and I don't feel badly about it. And we talked to a lot of men on the street and also a lot of experts who told us you don't have to feel guilty if you skip the tip, if it's just a kiosk or just the screen, the iPad screen. In many cases, it's just built into their payment software. Yeah. It's not maybe even necessarily that the company is asking you to tip. It's just how that's been presented. Just hit no tip.
22: Well, I wish that was curated a little bit better, like business to business.
4: I agree.
22: You know, like, so it's not in front of me, you know, so I don't have to be embarrassed, you know.
23: I mean, there still are tip jars out there, too.
22: Sure.
23: And sometimes I feel like I'll put a few dollars in a tip jar because I feel like, hey, that person making my sandwich, they're splitting it. I can see who's going to get that money. But you can really tell from those Pop Menu numbers that people are... They have inflation fatigue.
22: Yeah.
23: They have, you know, their budgets are stretched. And they feel like they're being asked to tip for things they weren't asked to tip on a few years ago. Tires, for example.
22: Right.
23: Or just a pre-made sandwich, you know, behind the counter.
4: Yeah.
23: Why are you tipping for
22: that? Plus, they're already resentful they're paying $8 for coffee.
23: Exactly.
4: Like those airport stores. You know, you go get a bottle of water.
23: Right. No way.
4: And then
23: no,
4: like, come on.
22: Sporting events. Like, you get a beer, it's like $15.
4: Yeah.
5: But to be clear, and Roker makes this point a lot. Like, if you can afford to tip, you should be tipping. And what we don't want to see is the pendulum like swing back. You remember during the pandemic, we were all tipping for just about everything.
23: Absolutely. But I will say for restaurants and for hairstylists and things like that, people are tipping. People are still generous.
5: Good.
23: That has not changed. Pop Menu said that most people are tipping. They're tipping well at a restaurant where they see your server and they see your server hustling.
2: Of course.
23: And that's important.

0: And we are back at 8:36 with fast rising star in Hollywood, Madeline Klein. As the fearless Sarah Cameron in the Netflix hit show Outer Banks, she sailed into the eye of the storm. She's been stranded on a deserted island, even attacked an alligator. She was the attackor. But in the show's fifth and final season, Sarah's hoping for some smoother sailing.
1: John B., do you want to know what a disaster is? That's a disaster. My dad's dead. My mom I haven't talked to in I don't know how many years. Rafe tried to kill me and Wheezy's being held hostage by the stepmother from hell. That's a dumpster fire. Okay? You just promise me, no matter what happens, we don't end up like that.
0: All right, Madeline, good to see you.
2: Good to see you.
0: As you know, at my core, as a human, I'm an MTV VJ. That is what I do. It's who I am. And I'm very excited because there's breaking news in your world about music. And we're going to get to that in a second.
2: Okay.
0: But for Outer Banks fans, we had Chase on yesterday. Everybody's so excited for this fifth and final season. I don't know where to begin in helping you promote it. At the end of season four, bad things happened. You lost a castmate. Spoiler alert. Yep. Your character, Sarah, is expecting with John B.
2: Correct.
0: So pick us up from there, aside from the Pogues running from the cops in Croatia.
2: I mean, honestly, like where to begin? We pick up exactly where we left off with something really, really tragic happening with the Pogues and their lives. And really this season, I mean, you've seen every season has just, like, one thing after another happens to the Pogues. And I think the fifth season, especially with JJ's death, you see the Pogues really trying to right everything that's gone wrong.
0: Right. What is it like now that this is coming to an end for you? It must be bittersweet. You're in a Judd Apatow movie, which is amazing in and of itself because he's so incredible at what he does in the comedy world. But that's not your background, per se.
2: No, it's not. I mean, God, it's so interesting because, there's so much, I think there's so much life to be found, like, in comedy, I don't know, there's hysterics.
0: You haven't done a lot of that, though, right?
2: No, this is my first foray into it, and that was never something, that I thought I could do.
0: Right.
2: Because it's hard.
0: When did you know? I mean, you're in such great surrounding cast.
2: Yeah.
0: Glenn Powell, actually, I think, helped write this movie.
2: He did.
0: And you can tell us about it. But Judd Apatow, who's produced and directs so many great comedy films, he must have created a great safe space for you to explore comedy.
2: Yeah.
0: When did you know, like, oh, my God, like, I've been on OBX sets for so long. I can do this. I can make people laugh.
2: We have had so much laughter. We've been able to make light in a way of all these really tragic things that have happened with these characters, and make the set feel light and fun, even when it's a really tough day. And I think, and then also shooting Glass Onion with Rian Johnson, and really leaning into comedy. I think after that happened, I realized that this was an avenue that not only did I enjoy, but I could do.
0: You could do. You've been acting for a long time, and now you have this whole brand new avenue available to you in a post-Outer Banks career,
2: which
0: is awesome.
2: And I love it so much. I love going to set and laughing every day.
0: Speaking of laughing, in the video with your friend Sabrina Carpenter,
2: yes.
0: How did you get in this video?
2: Sabrina texted me.
0: And what'd she say?
2: She said, do you want to be in a music video?
0: What'd you say?
2: Yes.
0: Did you ask for what song? Or?
2: No, I didn't care.
0: Did you ask what the treatment was?
2: No, that all came after the fact. It was an immediate yes, no questions asked. We've been friends for a long time.
0: You were psyched to be in this video.
2: Totally. I mean, I've been a fan of Sabrina's for a long time, too.
0: Do you know that last night it was nominated for a VMA?
2: No.
0: She got nominated along with Margaret Qualley, who you guys star.
2: They co-directed
0: the video, and it got nominated for Best Direction.
2: What?
0: Yes.
2: I'm really excited. I'm so behind.
0: What? That's why you're on the Today Show.
2: I'm sweating. Thank you.
0: What was it like to be directed by these two VMA nominated directors?
2: It was so much fun. I just showed up. I said, put me where you want me. I'm just happy to be here. It was us running around. Robbing a house and being girls.
0: Right. Like, stealing
2: what's
0: a Grammy, in a bubble bath, just having fun, driving sports cars.
2: Correct. Stealing a dog.
0: Oh, right.
2: Which I would.
0: That's right.
2: It was a very cute dog. His name was Wilfred.
0: Okay.
2: Yeah.
0: Well, congratulations.
2: Thanks.
0: I hope you win the VMA.
2: I hope so, too.
0: We're going to look forward to seeing you now in comedies, in anything you want to do.
2: Yes.
0: And congrats on just a heck of a run on OBX. It's amazing.
2: Thank you so much.
0: And thanks for your time today. I know you've been running around town.
2: Thank you for having me.
0: Absolutely. So she's sticking around, by the way. Third hour fellow Outer Banksers, Madison Bailey and Carlacia Grant is going to be here. So don't forget, the final season is out tomorrow on Netflix. We'll go over to Savannah now. Savannah?
3: I loved that. Madeline's like, what?
2: I had no idea.
3: How about that? Breaking news right here on the Today Show. Coming up next, Adriana Brock. Did you know we've got some winners, too?
4: Yes.
3: The Shop Today Award.
4: Yes.
3: Yes, you've been nominated.
4: Yes. And they've won.
3: Exactly. Oh, they've won, too.
4: Yes.
3: All right, wait till you see their before and after results. But first, this is Today on NBC.

0: Welcome back. Step aside, VMAs. We've got the Shop Today annual hair awards. 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We've made this very easy for you. You can scan the QR code. You don't have to tip. And you can buy these products. Good morning.
1: Yeah, you get access to all of them. We tested over 140 products, 46 winners, and I have a little preview for you today.
0: Okay.
1: And I want to get started with shampoo because everybody needs
0: it's a
1: shampoo.
0: Yes.
1: It's a basic. It's kind of like your beauty baseline if you have a routine. And this is from Nioxin. And what we love about the shampoo and the serum, which I'm going to talk about, it's kind of a brand known for hair health. And so their Age Defense collection right now is made with niacinamide and caffeine, which are ingredients that dermatologists really love.
0: Caffeine, wow.
1: Yeah.
0: So for hair growth?
1: For hair growth.
0: Okay.
1: To, slow down thinning, slow down graying too, which are common signs of aging because your hair ages.
0: You don't have to tip and you can buy these products. Good morning.
1: Yeah, you get access to all of them. We tested over 140 products, 46 winners, and I have a little preview for you today.
0: Okay.
1: And I want to get started with shampoo because everybody needs
0: a
1: shampoo.
0: Yes.
1: It's a basic. It's kind of like your beauty baseline if you have a routine. And this is from Nioxin. And what we love about the shampoo and the serum, which I'm going to talk about, it's kind of a brand known for hair health. And so their Age Defense collection right now is made with niacinamide and caffeine, which are ingredients that dermatologists really love.
0: Caffeine, wow.
1: Yeah.
0: So for hair growth?
1: For hair growth.
0: Okay.
1: To, slow down thinning, slow down graying too, which are common signs of aging because your hair ages, just like your skin and everything else. And so our team really loves this. This shampoo is incredible.
0: Is it color safe?
1: It's color safe too.
0: Okay.
1: So and it plays well with all hair textures and types.
0: All right.
1: So this one, like the guys could take it. The ladies love it. It's
0: ooh,
1: really,
0: the real test is it smells good.
1: Yes. And it's such an incredible piece of your routine. A shampoo is something you use multiple times.
0: Does it come with a conditioner, though?
1: There is a conditioner, but this was our winner for best shampoo. Now, the serum, this is what I really love. This is the perfect follow-up in your hair routine. This is their serum from the same collection.
0: Okay.
1: It's got the same ingredients, but it's also made with a black oat peptide, which dermatologists say can help slow down graying.
0: Okay.
1: So this is really good.
0: I need this.
1: This is good.
0: What, do you do this at night? Or
1: you do it
0: go?
1: At night. So you put it on clean hair. So perfectly after you get out of the shower, you've got clean hair. You want to do three pipettes, so that's three of these guys full on your scalp.
0: Wow.
1: And you massage it in.
0: Okay.
1: You let it
0: dry.
1: You're telling
0: me to hurry, but I got obsessed
1: with
0: this.
1: No, I know. It's so good. And I've got to call out, it's on sale right now.
0: Okay.
1: And it's $35.
0: All right. What about this scalp massager?
1: Best lo-fi massager.
0: Yes.
1: So you don't always need all the fancy tech and tools for your beauty routine. This is a great silicone brush that we spoke to an expert about. This is going to help reduce inflammation.
0: Okay.
1: It helps bring up the circulation to your hair follicle to promote growth. Mm-hmm. Also really good for a deep clean.
0: And do you do that in the shower?
1: You do it in the shower with your shampoo, your conditioner, and it's only $6.99.
0: Okay,
1: Love it.
0: What about this?
1: This is one of my new favorite products. It's from Redken. It's a spray mousse. And I love it because it doesn't just give you volume. It boosts your root.
0: Can I spray it?
1: Yeah, go for it. There's a before and after.
0: Okay, but like how does it come out?
1: You want to
0: do it?
1: Yeah. You could spray it out.
0: It looks like hair. Oh, I see.
1: Exactly. So you want to put it on your root. Then you want to blow dry your hair. You want to use a round brush, upward motion.
0: Mm-hmm.
1: So you get that body everywhere.
0: Yeah.
1: So if you've got thin or flat hair, this is really good. Or if you just love a bouncy blowout, it's really good. It also has a built-in hold frizz control, but it doesn't give you that like hairspray, like, you know, waxy feel.
0: It's very
1: touchable. So I really love that product.
0: What's this?
1: And then this is for all the folks with curly hairs. Our team at Shop Today has been testing curly haired products for years and years. Rizzo's Curls is one of our favorite brands and their new defining custard is one of our favorites. And I want you to just smell it because it smells amazing. And it's got a jelly-like texture. And what it's going to give your curls is moisture with aloe vera and a little bit of mango butter.
0: Oh, cute.
1: And it smells amazing. And
0: not too crunchy. It looks really
1: nice. It's not crunchy.
0: Yes.
1: And this is all types of curls. So if you've got coily hair, if you've got wavy hair, and you can air dry your hair, you can diffuse it, you can let it be whatever you want it to be. And it's not going to weigh down your curls, which can lead to breakage.
0: Okay.
1: So all the people that tried this one, it blew us away.
0: Okay. I love an oval brush.
1: Okay. So do you remember the Revlon OG, like,
0: round
1: brush?
0: Yeah, I still have it. Yeah.
1: We all used it during the pandemic. This is best comeback winner because they came out with a new and improved version of it.
0: Oh, I need this.
1: And this one's really great because it not only gives you what you love about the OG, yeah. which is that like big bouncy blowout,
0: yeah.
1: but it's got a thermal brush built in, which I really like if you want to smooth flyaways, you want to touch up your hair on yeah. the second day, oh. or you want to do curls
0: yeah.
1: too, like nice little soft waves.
0: Oh, good.
1: So, like
0: will
1: said,
0: you make me a basket
1: yeah,
0: of all these
1: I
0: things?
1: Will.
0: Okay, just put it on my tab.
1: Yes.
0: Okay, Adriana, thank you so much. If you want to shop these winners and more, scan the QR code, go to today.com/HairAwards. We should mention Today does earn a commission on purchases made from our links and from the QR codes, too. Okay, Craig, over to you.
2: All right, we've
0: now that you have hair.
2: Because up next, we got that fall feel already here on the Plaza. Chelsea Post, she's got a few tricks up her sleeve to help you absolutely crush Halloween this year. But first, this is Today on NBC.

0: spooky music because we are about to show you how to pull off the ultimate Halloween celebration from our sponsor, Michaels. Because, hey, never too late, never too early to just get started. Spooky season, spooky night, 74 days away, if someone's math is right. So from decor to crafts and entertaining, Chop Today fashion lifestyle contributor, Chassie Post is here with some ideas to help us make, like, this Halloween a real treat. First of all, I mean, folks might be watching, they might be listening, they might be thinking, Chassie, really? Halloween already?
1: Yes, and Michaels will be celebrating Halloween all October long. 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We can get festive.
0: Let's dig in. I mean, go big or go home. You got to have a Halloween tree now.
1: Yes. I mean, they're not just for Christmas anymore, and they really are having a moment, Craig. You'll see Halloween trees everywhere. So we found a little black tree, but you can use any tree you have. And look, we decorated it with these fun felt jack-o'-lantern garlands or some spooky ornaments. You can even craft your own. And then, Craig, another great tip that we love is, you know, switch out your everyday decor for some seasonal
0: decor,
1: right, to pack more of a punch. So, I mean, an easy way to do it is these frightfully fabulous pillows. I love this little black cat and the little carnival-inspired skeleton. And check out this wonderful Zodiac pillow. This is great for year-round. It makes an excellent gift.
0: That's great.
1: And also, try switching out your wall art. I mean, you know, for a gothic mirror or a haunted painting. I mean, look at all these frames. Craig, there you are as Prince.
0: Oh, wow.
1: I love it, right? Yes. And so these are affordable and really such an impact to just switch it out.
0: If my wife is watching right now, she's probably going to Michael's website.
1: Exactly.
0: She goes big on Halloween.
1: Oh, I love it.
0: You know what? We have done this before.
1: You
0: pumpkin crafting.
1: So crafting, you know, analog trends, like, you know, device-free hobbies are a huge, huge trend. So we've got some pumpkin crafts here. I love these craft pumpkins because you can carve them just like regular pumpkins, but there's no mess and they last forever. So, Craig, get in here.
0: You can't carve them, can
1: you? Yeah, you can.
0: Oh, you
1: so
0: can?
1: Check out
0: oh, you
1: for
0: can
1: our
0: actually...
1: first craft. Oh. We created a floral arrangement and using our craft pumpkin as a base. So we just cut off the top.
0: That's cool.
1: So you just pop some flowers in there.
0: Put some ghosts.
1: Yeah, try it right here. Pop these little cute ghost pips and bats, and you can even put them right here. And you've got, you know,
0: it's better than mine.
1: Yeah. Well, look, so easy. And this takes, honestly, 5 minutes. And it's so fun to craft with the family.
0: Yeah, it is.
1: Also, another way you can get in here, too, Craig.
0: And some of the stuff you can use year after year.
1: Absolutely. And another way to give your pumpkins a glow up, add a little paint. Here, try this. You just put a little swatch. I love the multicolor.
0: Not much of a crafter.
1: But you can't mess this up. It's like a multicolor disco ball. So isn't that fun? A great crafternoon. And you know what else is having a really huge crafting moment?
0: What?
1: Is, you know, knit and sew crafts. So, you know, they call them granny crafts. So everything from embroidery to, you know, cross stitch to needlepoint, crochet and more. And here we have kits for every skill level.
0: And everything you need is in that one.
1: Yeah, and so meditative.
0: This is probably my favorite here.
1: Talk about, I mean, entertaining. I want to be invited to this party. What I love so much, first, you know, start with colorful party wear, like, you know, these wonderful table runners and coordinating plates from Michaels, so you can spend time on a showstopper. Like, look at this DIY skeleton charcuterie board. I mean,
0: And
1: it's elaborate, but it's so easy. All you do is you arrange your favorite meats and cheeses and a little skeleton on the board. How fun is that? And also, Craig, for a centerpiece idea, really sweet. We just put a bunch of candy in these apothecary jars, but you can use any jars. And the cool thing about this is it doubles as a little candy bar. Mm-hmm. So, you know, you can send your guests home with party favors, right? And you've got a little gift bag. And then lastly,
0: I love these pillows.
1: It's not a party. I love these too, right? Without a creepy cocktail. So you can serve them up in really festive glasses.
0: Much more ahead in our third and fourth hours. We'll do that right after a quick check of your local news, weather, and these not so spooky messages.
1: The word that comes to mind is alive.
2: This is Today.
0: When you walk in here and you see 40 people at 4 a.m. at about a 10, you can't help but feed off that. And you're like, whoa, it's a Studio One ad.
1: People who literally are up all night to bring this show to you. There's not a morning I walk in here that I don't pinch myself and think I get to be here. People that watch the Today Show aren't just watching a show. They're people that are in the family. They're in our family.
0: They're allowing us into their homes every morning.
1: When we go out there and we get to meet people and they say, I love you, you feel like family. I always say, we feel like your family too. That's how we feel.
0: And they're so excited to be there. We get excited. We feed off that energy.
1: They're the reason we get up in the morning. It's the excitement of being part of something that's bigger than you. Good morning. Welcome to Today. We'll start with our breaking news.
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1: My best life is here at the Today Show.
0: Yeah. Summer energy on the positive. Next level.
1: Thanks, ladies.
0: We're just getting started, folks.
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0: Visitors are choosing not to go more than ankle deep in the water because of a huge surge of jellyfish, leaving a stinging mark on summer.
1: I have never seen anything like this in my entire life.
2: At some of the most popular East Coast beaches, it's a stinging send-off to summer as big blooms of jellyfish are cropping up, crowding the water and shorelines.
3: That water's just loaded with jellyfish, and they're washing up on the shore the whole way down the beach.
2: These swarms, not uncommon along the mid-Atlantic coastline, but experts say a hotter season coupled with drought have created the perfect conditions for jellyfish to flourish in the Chesapeake Bay before the currents pull them out to popular spots like Ocean City, Maryland, and the beaches of Delaware. Douglas Fessler spotted them when he visited Ocean City earlier this month.
4: I got stings all over my ankles
5: I got lit up when I was out there.
2: And by the end of the weekend, he says, they went from every 10 feet to every 3 feet.
6: I actually got into a smack of jellyfish, and they lit me up like a Christmas tree.
2: If you do get stung, experts say allergic reactions are extremely rare. For most, the discomfort should start to improve within 30 minutes. And they say to avoid this so-called solution made popular in the show Friends.
7: Damn all the jellyfish!
8: You gotta do something.
9: Well, there's really only one thing you can do.
7: What? What is it?
9: You're gonna have to pee on it.
7: What?
2: On the West Coast, warmer Pacific waters are leading to a spike in stingray stings. San Diego lifeguards treating more than 1,200 people this year, nearly as many as all of last year.
10: I don't go in the water if it's you can't see the bottom, so if it's really murky, I'm not going in.
2: Researchers have also found rising ocean temperatures are changing shark behavior on both coasts. Experts say when it comes to any of these sea creatures, it's important to remember when you go in the ocean, you're in their domain.
11: They're supposed to be there. They're natural. They're parts of the ecosystem.
0: All right, so how you treat a jellyfish sting can depend on the species. Take a look at this collection right here. Fortunately, I've got the largely harmless moon jellyfish in my hand. You can even make out a little bit of the red tentacles there on that one. So again, those are largely harmless. Down in the mid-Atlantic, it's the sea and bay nettles that are complicating and leaving behind a stinging mark. And here at the Jersey Shore, officials are also closely tracking an invasive species called the clinging jellyfish, also known to leave behind quite a mean sting. Just for good rule of thumb, you want to use tweezers to take off any remaining tentacles. Also, feel free to ask your lifeguard for things like pain relief wipes they sometimes have on hand, guys. But if anyone ever questions my commitment to the job, let's roll this clip right here, okay? I'm holding these jellyfish.
12: I would not have taken one with a tentacle at all.
13: Emily, I'm not sure about taking one with the red in
12: there. No. Just the clear ones are okay.
14: Hey, fearless, Emily. By the way, do you have any pair of tweezers, just in case?
12: Just in case.
14: In handy. Thank you, Emily.
13: In my pocket.
12: You know, Calvin got stung a couple years ago, and when I joked around that you should pee on it, the other two just, that's all they would talk about for the rest of the day.
14: That was an open door.
12: Just boys.
13: You have three boys. Are they peeing everywhere?
12: Everywhere. Yeah. That was like a free reign to just pee on the beach. So anyway.
14: You got to clean up the mess, luckily. Yeah.
12: I did not let them do it. All right, now to an end of an era in the music industry. A lot of you may remember those Columbia House catalogs and commercials from back in the 90s, advertising a dozen CDs for a penny.
13: Well, you might be surprised to learn Columbia House is actually still around. Sorry to Columbia House, but not for long. Our Joe
12: what are
13: Fryer,
12: they even selling at this point?
13: Well, we're about to find out because Joe Fryer has the nostalgic look back at the company that built so many music collections. Hey, Joe.
15: Hey, guys, who among us remembers the feel of a tape cassette or the joy of random play on your sleek and shiny new CD? Or most of all, that overwhelming joy of being able to finally play the music you want when you want after finding that special piece of music after canvassing multiple stores? 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To the rescue, Columbia House.
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1: Here's how it worked. 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
3: I didn't ask for Santana Abraxas.
1: But that nearly free offer was hard to resist.
4: Ownership was the only way to really get music on demand.
1: By the mid-90s, at its peak, Columbia House boasted more than 16 million members and accounted for over 15% of CD sales in America. And as DVDs became a thing, well, the company began selling those, too.
5: If it's in entertainment, it's in the house.
1: But the advent of streaming and digital music signaled the beginning of the end for Columbia House.
4: Let me put it this way. 1998 or so, $1.5 billion in revenue. By 2014, they were down to $17 million in total revenue. That's around a 99% decline in revenue.
1: In 2015, the company filed for bankruptcy, saying in a statement, the business has been in decline for approximately 2 decades, driven by the advent of digital media and resulting declines in the recorded music business. And Monday, the company announced that as of September 16th, it would no longer accept new orders. Now, with more than a 250 million songs sitting at your fingertips on music streaming services, the cultural movement that offered access to hard-to-find music for a penny is playing a nostalgic swan song.
6: Columbia. Now, even though Columbia House is not surviving, old school ways of listening to music are having a moment. That includes CDs, even cassettes, and of course, vinyl. Last year, for the first time in a century, vinyl sales passed the $1 billion mark. Back to you guys.
7: Thank you, Joe Fryer. You just got a record player, right?
8: I did. A vinyl player. My wife. Now we got Goo Goo Dolls, Bon Jovi, a couple of the classics. So yeah, Joe.
7: I was wondering if you were going to reveal your music taste along with that.
8: Why not? I'm shameless.
6: Well, old school ways of listening to music are having a moment. That includes CDs, even cassettes, and of course, vinyl. Last year, for the first time in a century, vinyl sales passed the $1 billion mark. Back to you guys.
7: Thank you, Joe Fryer. You just got a record player, right?
8: I did. A vinyl player. My wife. Now we got Goo Goo Dolls, Bon Jovi, a couple of the classics. So yeah, Joe.
7: I was wondering if you were going to reveal your music taste along with that.
8: Why not? I'm shameless.
7: Well, why not?
9: It's like the original version of like an app on your phone that you forget you're subscribed to and you just keep paying for it every month.
7: Well, if they're still it's like pulling in $17 million,
9: making so much money.
7: I know.
8: It's the OG of suckering into a deal.
9: All right, coming up, a summer skin checkup, the common problems that can pop up, and healthy habits to add to your routine. Then later, it's their last treasure hunt. Outer Banks stars Madeline Klein, Madison Bailey, and Carlesia Grant. They're here to tell us all about the show's final season.

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1: This morning on today's checklist, we are showing some love to our skin.
2: And this time of year, there's obviously some common problems, guys, and conditions to watch out for.
3: Dr. Marnie Nussbaum is a board-certified dermatologist, and she's here to help us keep that skin healthy and looking good. Dr. Marnie, nice to see you.
4: Great. Thank you for having me.
3: So we're all mourning the end of the summer season.
4: We are.
3: And with it comes a whole host of skin issues. Walk us through what we're going
4: through. So I don't know about you, but at the end of the summer, my skin has had it. You're going to notice a lot of clogged pores from constant sunscreen application. Mm-hmm. You're going to notice acne, even in people that don't normally get acne. Mm. So the sun, it's a myth. The sun does not dry out your skin and clear acne. It tricks you. So it actually makes the sebaceous glands think your skin is dry to produce more oil. Yeah. So it actually causes a lot more acne. Huh. Also, speaking of air conditionings, which we were, the air conditioning indoors saps the skin of its moisture, so you can get dry, irritated skin. Mm-hmm. And lastly, of course, you notice sun damage in brown spots, melasma, which we'll talk about.
2: Sure. You'll remember earlier this summer, around July 4th, there was a heat index of like 110, and you could actually feel it on your skin in terms of the impacts.
4: Yes.
2: What are some of the healthy remedies that you would suggest for folks as they're trying to deal with some of those problems?
4: Well, first things first, wash your face at night. It sounds so simple, but so many people forget to do it. You have sunscreen, makeup, sweat. Wash it off every night. Then I recommend starting to exfoliate once to twice a week with mild chemical exfoliants.
1: Not a scrub.
4: So we want mild. So those are physical exfoliants. We want chemical, which is alpha hydroxy acid and beta hydroxy acid. Alpha hydroxy acids are things like glycolic acid. Beta hydroxy acid is things like salicylic acid. Mm. So the alpha hydroxy works on the surface. The beta hydroxy really gets into the pores to cleanse that acne and oil. You also want to think about using moisturizers right now to really heal that skin barrier. Look for ingredients like hyaluronic acid and ceramides. The hyaluronic acid pulls moisture in. The ceramides keep it in.
2: But the key with washing your face is every night before you go.
4: Morning and night, but people particularly forget when they're on a night out having fun. Wash your face.
1: Who wants to wash your face? Yeah.
4: But do it.
1: You mentioned melasma and sunspots. Is there a difference between the two?
4: So it's very common to confuse them, but super important to distinguish because they're triggered by different things and treated by different things. Mm. Melasma looks like gray brown patches that sort of coalesce. It mirrors each side on the face. So the forehead, both cheeks, and that mustache that we all know and love. I have it right now if anyone's looking. Happens to the dermatologist. But melasma is mostly triggered by hormonal shifts like birth control, any genetics, but mostly sun and especially heat. So even if you're constantly wearing sunscreen, which I do, the heat brings it out.
1: Okay.
4: Whereas sunspots are discrete, round, flat, brown macules, or what we just call flat moles, freckles, you might say.
1: Yeah,
4: and that's triggered by cumulative sun damage over time. And that's treated much harsher with higher intensity lasers, vitamin C, retinol. Interestingly, you cannot use high intensity laser on melasma. It can paradoxically darken it, which is why it's so important to distinguish the difference.
1: Okay.
3: When do you know when a spot is actually a cause for concern?
4: So always, if there's any new or lesion that's already been there that's changing size, shape, color, bleeding, or itching, go directly to your dermatologist. Do not wait for your following yearly skin check. But use the rule of thumb, the ABCDE rule. A is for asymmetry. If something's asymmetric, it's higher risk. B is for border. If the border is not perfectly round, if it's, you know, faded, blurry, notched, high risk. C is for color. If there's multiple shades of brown, black, even other colors like red, white, blue, go directly to the dermatologist. Mm. D is diameter. If anything's larger than 6 millimeters or more, that's higher risk. However, I've noticed many melanomas and diagnosed many that are much smaller. And then E is for evolution. Like I said, if anything's changing, you want to go to your dermatologist.
2: The ABCDEs.
4: You got it. ABCDEs.
1: Does everyone show you their spots?
4: Everyone shows
1: all the time.
4: Spots. Like in the elevator. Everyone shows it. My daughter's here. She sees it all. Yeah.
3: Dylan's getting a consult after this. Dr. Marnie Nussbaum, thank you. Appreciate all the tips.
1: All right. Coming up, we are bringing the Outer Banks to Studio 1A. Madeline Klein, Madison Bailey, and Carlacia Grant, they are here to tell us about the final season. And then later, another talented actress, Sarah Pidgeon. She is putting her name on our Wall of Fame. We can't wait to talk to her about her first Emmy nomination for her hit show, Love Story.

0: Well, after 6 years and nearly 200 million views, The Sun is finally setting on the hit Netflix series Outer Banks.
1: Yeah, this week, the cultural phenomenon that introduced us to John B. and his crew of Pogues returns for one last epic adventure.
2: For the show's fifth and final season, the treasure hunt is on and the stakes are high. Take a look.
3: Okay, how much of my money did you spend?
4: Six each.
3: Six each?
5: Let's go to sleep.
3: I remember them saying three. That's almost all the cash, okay? I'm trying to get my money back, not to waste more of it. Do you understand that? Do you realize
4: Ray,
3: that
4: Ray,
3: this
4: Ray.
3: Plan doesn't work? We're
4: Do you want the crown
3: now.
4: Or not?
3: Yeah, of course I want the crown. What
4: Things
3: are you talking
4: are
3: about?
4: Moving. Groff said he already has a buyer. We don't have time to haggle. Not everything's about money.
2: We are joined now by Madeline Klein, who plays Sarah Madison Bailey, a.k.a. Key, and Carlacia Grant, who stars as Cleo. Ladies, good morning.
6: Good morning.
2: So we just, Madison, we'll start with you because we just saw in that clip, you're holding a lot of anger, a lot of grief going into this. But you actually said that being in Croatia with this crew kind of helped with those feelings and emotions.
7: Yeah, I think someone asked me how I've gotten to the emotional place. And there was definitely a moment this season where I was like, how do I get there? I've cried a lot of tears already. Mm-hmm. And I looked around and everybody was just setting up the shot. And I was just looking at the crew and I just started sobbing. Oh. And I was like, this is the end.
1: It was naturally emotional.
7: It was, if you look for it, it was there.
2: Yeah.
7: But it was like an active avoiding how emotional it was.
1: Sure. You were in Croatia. So, Carlacia, let me ask you, you are known as the foodie and the travel guru of the group.
7: Yes. Mm-hmm.
1: What sort, I know island-inspired cuisines typically is what you focus on, is our understanding, but what kind of food did you find in Croatia? Were you hunting for restaurants?
8: Yes, some of the most amazing food I've ever had in my life. What was that? That was Taj Mahal, which is like a Michelin-rated restaurant all the way in Dubrovnik, and we have Poke Lazar. I'm a Yelper, so I go on Yelp. I go on
1: tried and true.
2: Do you review too?
8: No, I don't. I agree personally. I'll tell my friends it's so good, like but I like to see what it looks like. Yeah. So I look at the pictures. I'm like, oh, that place looks good. Yeah. Hit the group chat, and I'm like, hey guys, we should go here.
6: Mm-hmm.
8: And I feel like
6: she says go.
2: Correct, Madeline. I heard you actually had a run-in with a spider in Croatia.
6: Yeah. I did. It bit me.
2: It bit you.
6: It bit me.
2: How
6: You're
2: big
6: still
2: is
6: here.
2: Spider?
6: I'm still here. It definitely, I have this thing called spider karma where I believe if you don't kill them and you just relocate them back to their home and not my home, that nothing bad will happen and you get good karma for it. But
2: not true.
6: I'm still waiting to see that karma.
0: So the show starts, obviously, with a group of guys, but then the audience really comes to love the three of you. What do you think was, like, attributed to that? Like, what's going on behind the scenes that you think that viewers picked up on?
8: I think the way we really love and support each other.
6: I think so.
8: Yeah.
6: I think the natural chemistry that we've had from day one, all of our day ones, I think, really, really translates on screen.
2: Yeah.
1: Just years of connection.
6: I think so.
2: Well, we had the guys on yesterday, Chase, Drew, and JD. We had them do something, you know, because it's about the treasure hunt. So we had them look through their phone photos from filming to see what treasures they could find. It was actually very funny. So we told you guys, Carlacia, we'll start with you. What did you bring in for us?
8: I brought in a fun photo of... Baddie Ween.
0: Baddie Ween.
8: Yes, because we were in Croatia and we were like, we don't even know if they celebrate Halloween here, but let's make it our own.
6: Mm-hmm.
8: We flew in like bunny costumes. Like, we're all going to be matching. We're going to be different variations of bunnies.
1: You're in your bunny era.
8: It was our bunny era.
6: Yes.
1: All right, Madeline. Because the guys, by the way, all picked really embarrassing photos of friends, and then they just sort of blasted them.
6: We're not going to do that.
8: Yeah.
6: We do that to each other.
8: Yeah.
1: So what did you choose, Madeline?
6: I chose a picture, actually, of us three at our first dinner at Poke Lazar right before we started filming in Croatia.
1: Nice. Memorable meal there.
6: Yes. Delicious.
8: Phenomenal.
6: So yummy.
8: Yeah.
0: Okay, but Madison has all the incriminating evidence.
6: Look, I went deep. I said, what do I have? Where are we going?
0: What do you got? Oh.
6: Oh, my God.
8: I've got an oldie, but a goodie.
0: What is happening in this photo?
6: That's, I'm obviously losing a bet.
8: Yep.
1: Obviously.
6: Oh.
1: Look at your facial expression. 100 Bayesian over straight to Lacey.
8: I don't remember what was the bet. I don't remember the bet, but we bet like $100 Bayesian dollars.
9: We were definitely in a phase of being like, oh, want to bet? Like,
8: yeah, yeah, yeah.
9: Like that whole trip.
1: Yeah. Is that a lot of money, 100 Bayesian dollars?
9: A lot for a bet we don't remember.
2: Yeah. Okay. That's true. There's a lot on the line, and you don't even know like what you got out of it. You guys are great. Thank you so much for being here.
6: We're
2: so excited for the final season. You can catch the final season of Outer Banks tomorrow on Netflix.
1: Very excited for that.
6: Tomorrow?
1: Coming up next, we have a love story for you. Star Sarah Pidgeon is going to join us live to talk about the breakout show and her first Emmy nomination. Then later, award-winning picks to get organized in every room of the house, including a game changer for small bathrooms. Lots in store. We will be right back after this.

0: love a throwback here. That's Tony-nominated actress Sarah Pidgeon and the cast of the hit play Stereophonic performing on our plaza 2 years ago.
1: She looks a little different. Since then, Sarah went on to star in a show that has become a cultural phenomenon, playing Carolyn, of course, in the record-breaking drama Love Story, John F. Kennedy Jr. and Carolyn Bessette.
2: The series follows the ups and downs of the couple that captivated the nation in the 1990s, including their first meeting. Take a look at this.
3: I really gotta go. Oh,
4: please take me with you.
3: I'm not sure that's such a good look.
4: Ducking out of a charity event or going home with you?
3: It's nice meeting you, John.
4: You think I can get your number?
3: I don't give my number out to strangers. I just met you. You could be a serial killer for all I know.
4: Oh, come on. That'd be way too much of a commitment. How about I give you my number? That way the ball's in your court.
3: I don't want to get your hopes up.
4: Please, I'm not about begging.
2: He's a smooth operator. Sarah Pidgeon with us now. Good morning.
5: Morning.
2: First of all, you're a rock star.
5: Oh,
2: you're an actress.
5: It's all fake.
2: I love your reaction. No, that plaza performance was live.
5: It was. Yeah, we woke up really early and we got to the plaza. I think it had just rained. That it was like a summer rain. And played a song with the band.
2: The atmosphere was perfect. Let me ask you this. First of all, congratulations. You just
5: Thank
2: got
5: you.
2: Your first Emmy nomination. Love Story,
5: Yay.
2: The most viewed limited series on FX ever.
5: Really crazy.
2: Right? And then you find out you're nominated for an Emmy. Can you talk us through where you were, who you were with? And this was a big moment in your life anyway.
5: Yes. Yeah. I had just turned 30 on the 7th of July, celebrated that night with my sister. And then my sister was actually leaving on the 8th, the day the nominations came out. So we were packing her suitcase and my suitcase because we had traveled for a bit before then. So like everyone's stuff was in each other's stuff. and we started streaming the show or the announcement video and it came on really quickly.
2: Yeah.
5: So I got to celebrate with my sister and I called my mom shortly after and she was, in a store checking out. She's like, Sarah's here. 1 second. I'm checking out.
2: I got something I'm working on. Right.
5: Yeah. But yeah, it was a really happy day and so happy that I got to be with my sister who's been such a, she's been my biggest supporter for such a long time.
2: Congrats.
5: Forever, I guess. So
6: that's so sweet.
1: Yeah. So you undergo a little bit of a transformation to become Carolyn. You have to learn her body movements and her mannerisms. You go blonde. Is the blonde here to stay?
5: I think it's here to stay for a while. It took so long to get there. I mean, I had a bob when I did the transformation, but even that took about 23 hours to go from my dark brown to this light buttery blonde.
6: You have to do it slowly.
5: Slowly or else your hair will just break off.
6: Yes.
5: But yeah, there was a whole transformation that was involved to play her. I was really, she's such an enigmatic figure. There's a lot of mystery around Carolyn. She never sat for an interview and really the only footage of her are paparazzi videos. Mm-hmm. So wanting to figure out as many ways that I could, trying to investigate all the different ways that really felt real and true and so that I could become this incredible woman that I feel very, very grateful to have been able to embody.
6: Mm-hmm. I mean, this couple was such a media sensation in the 90s. Was there anything you were surprised by?
5: Well, I just think the fact that they like really lived and breathed New York City. Mm-hmm. You know, they are these mythological figures in quite recent history. And I think to understand that they were this young, modern couple that was so full of hope, but they really, you know, they were downtown. Mm-hmm. She was a downtown girl and she'd take the subway and they'd go to parties. The amount of people, because I live in New York, that have come up to me. And if they were in New York in the 90s, everybody has a story of when they ran into JFK Jr. and Carolyn Bessette.
6: Wow.
5: So yeah, I think that was just surprising to me that they were really they really enjoyed and embraced everything that the city had to offer. Mm-hmm.
2: I like the fact that you actually retraced some of their steps, like in Tribeca and other parts of the city, to really try to immerse yourself in the experience.
5: Yeah, I mean, we were very lucky to be able to shoot in New York. It's such a talk about transformation. They brought us way back to the 1990s. Everything was changed: the street signs, the street lights. And to be able to sort of have that like energy of the city while you're filming. Mm-hmm. But Paul, they brought us way back to the 1990s. Everything was changed, the street signs, the street lights. And to be able to sort of have that like energy of the city while you're filming. Mm-hmm. But Paul and I walked to Northmoor, I think a week before we started filming. And we're just, you know, in their neighborhood and walking around the places where they visited. It's very special.
2: Yeah.
6: Speaking of New York, C.O. Bigelow is a Manhattan apothecary. And
7: yes, I was actually there yesterday.
6: Were you really?
7: Yeah.
6: Well, I know that they are sold out of
7: oh
6: this famous headband that she would wear.
1: We had the hookup.
6: And we have the hookup. We have a friend over at C.O. Bigelow.
7: Oh,
6: and we wanted to make sure that you had a memento from your time on Love Story.
7: Thank you so much.
6: Wanted to give you your own headband.
7: This is so special. You guys would look great in them as well. We should. There should be four here for all of us to
2: dodge. Just going to share those
1: with Laura. Yeah. Yeah.
6: You actually look like her, so that would be great.
7: Thank you so much.
6: To see you
7: this is such a treasure.
1: Yeah.
2: Sarah, thank you so much.
7: Thank
2: you. We're so happy for you, and you're going to rock that with some style.
7: I might just wear it out of here.
2: By the way, yes, we hope that you do. All episodes of Love Story, John F. Kennedy Jr. and Carolyn Bessette are streaming right now on Hulu.
1: Just ahead for you, we are turning the tables on clutter with award winners to help you get organized in the kitchen and all around the house. And then we're going to stay in the kitchen because guess what? Our buddy Chrissy Downey is here. We're so happy. She's going to show us some delicious ways to use up those fresh summer tomatoes. We'll be right back.

0: summer winds down, it's a great time to get organized. And this morning, Apartment Therapy is out with their annual organization awards, filled with winning products to get rid of all the clutter and all the stress that comes with it. Charlie Penn is Apartment Therapy's editor-in-chief. 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
1: Thank you. It's so great to be here. Good morning.
0: Get us organized for the fall. We're starting off with a towel rack.
1: So our Apartment Therapy editors test these organization products in our own homes year-round. So these are the best of the best.
0: Okay, great.
1: So if your towel collection's a little out of hand, you may need to go vertical. Mm-hmm. And consider this winner for best towel organizer. It's minimal. Mm-hmm. It holds a lot of towels. It comes in great colors.
2: Does it screw in? How does it get on the wall?
1: Yeah, it's wall mounted.
2: Okay.
1: It's wall mounted, but also you're creating storage out of thin air, which is one of our favorite things to do.
0: Right
1: here, you can hang your wet ones right here, which, you know, make sure they dry properly. And then look, just grab.
0: Oh, that's so
1: great. Restore if you're good at rolling.
0: Yes. Learn to roll.
1: Learn to roll, absolutely.
3: And it's vertical, by the way.
1: It's vertical.
3: So if you have a tall significant other, this could actually be
1: great. Absolutely.
0: And you take the top towel.
1: This was a useless wall, and now it's towel storage,
2: helpful.
1: Right?
2: That's
1: so if you have a small bathroom. And speaking of small bathrooms, this is one of our favorites.
2: This is so fun. Walk
1: this is a dream
2: this.
1: Come true for, like, tiny small bathrooms and awkward layouts. So this has a 5.5-inch width. And you know that tiny space between, I'll show you, between, like, the toilet.
2: That awkward space.
1: That awkward tiny space. This actually, if I can step in front of you, Laura.
2: Yes.
1: This actually holds 12 rolls of paper towels. You're cleaning your toilet cleaning brush.
2: So helpful because who wants to see the
0: nobody
2: brush?
0: Wants to see exactly.
2: Your nobody wants to see the
1: hide
2: brush.
1: All of the things you don't need. It fits 5.5 inches.
2: That's
1: amazing. And it has this nice wooden top, so you can add like.
2: I like that they didn't do it in plastic.
1: Yes, it's decorative as well, which is really great.
0: That's great.
2: That's awesome.
1: Okay, so moving on. Why, we all love a turntable and a lazy Susan. Why are they round if our cabinets have rectangular edges?
0: Yes. That is a very good question.
3: For the ages.
1: Exactly.
0: Yes. So how do these fit?
1: So these, now you can fit more, up to 50% more space. They turn.
0: Oh,
1: you can do a 360-degree rotation. I don't have to sell you on a turntable, but the fact that you can hold more in the rectangular edges, you can put multiple ones and you can use it in your pantry, your linen closet.
2: Oh, look at that. That's great.
1: Anywhere you
0: that
1: want to use it.
0: So
1: and the spice
0: sense.
1: Rack version holds up to 24 spice jars.
2: With a double layer, too.
1: With the double layers. That's a lot of spices.
0: Yes, because I have the
3: you
0: round one,
3: spicy?
0: And I'm filling in the space in the middle.
1: Exactly.
0: Yeah.
1: And I mean, that's a lot more. It makes sense. It's the same width as your favorite turntable, but the rectangular edges give you 50% more space.
0: Very cool. Okay.
1: Okay, now this, I'm talking about from the sink to the fridge, everyone. You can wash. We're all washing our produce and our vegetables now more than ever. You can actually go from the sink to the fridge. You can wash, drain, dry, and store all with this.
0: Oh, no
1: You put
0: way.
1: It, you take off the bottom, you remove the top and the lid,
2: For
1: and then
2: who
1: you
2: can't
1: can
2: see it. It's got holes in the bottom.
1: It has holes in the bottom. You can wash and dry right here, drain, and when it's ready to go,
0: you
1: can just return the lid on in the bottom and store it right in your fridge.
0: Oh,
1: and it's clear.
3: And also easy to clean, I would imagine.
1: Easy to clean. You don't have to worry about extra bowls, colanders.
0: Yeah.
1: We don't have space to store all of that.
2: It's also like nice enough to put out for a party.
1: Absolutely. And then you can remember what's in there.
2: Okay.
3: Have a great while you're at it.
2: For the type A organizers in our lives.
1: Me. You.
2: Me.
1: You already know what these are, don't you?
2: I do. I love it. I love it.
1: These are my absolute favorite. How many times?
2: You never know which one is which.
1: You're like, let me unfold three bundles.
0: So perfectly, though.
1: You have to take your time with it, but this is worth it.
2: I'm going to show you a technique. I'm going to show you.
0: I'll show you. Like this.
1: But also, when you do that, then you don't remember where the queen is, Dylan.
0: Exactly.
1: And you have to unroll three balls of sheets.
2: Yeah, you probably have twin sheets and
0: I have a whole mix of sheets.
1: And then laundry day gets harder.
0: Yes.
1: So these make life easier. They have the clear labels right here on the front, so you
0: see
1: can actually see the color and the brand. And then you can label it queen, whatever you need. We invest in our bedding. You see the zipper on the side?
2: Yes, Charlie.
1: It's really secure. Let's get in there.
2: Let's get in there.
1: So
3: the days of just jamming your sheets in the closet are over.
1: And this will hold your fitted, your flat, and your pillowcase
0: if
1: you're a great folder. But you would if you could stack them in your closet like this, Dylan.
0: Wow.
2: We're gonna have a seminar on that.
0: I need to learn how to pull sheets.
1: There you go.
0: Okay.
1: And then you can stack them anywhere. So you can even use these under the bed.
2: Okay, this is great for the kids.
1: So this one for best over-the-door organizer. We all love an over-the-door organizer, but if you've ever used one, sometimes they can damage your doors.
2: Yeah.
1: Right? So I always say if there's not enough space on the floor, go to the door.
0: Yeah.
1: And so when you do, this has rubber grips at the top, so it won't damage your door. But even better, it stores up to 50 pounds.
2: Wow.
1: So this can be used for your kids' school supplies, for back to fall. It's the season for your cleaning supplies, shoes if you want to. But honestly,
4: it's got the pockets
1: heavy
4: on the
1: duty
4: sides,
1: household.
4: Yeah.
1: There's games in here. There's books in here.
4: Wow.
1: It's
4: great.
1: Not moving. And you can label it, which is also really nice.
3: I have a really important question. How many pairs of shoes exactly can you get on this?
1: I have fit about 20.
3: 20?
1: Wow. But you have to be really strategic with how you stack them. And mostly glass.
3: Yeah.
1: The ladies with the heels.
2: Charlie,
1: you know that
2: these are also good. Thank you so much.
1: Thank you.
4: All right. To see these products and more of Apartment Therapy's Organization Award winners, head to today.com/shop.
3: Meantime, just ahead, a new spin on a summer favorite, homemade ice cream cake. Ooh. That is perfect for these hot days. We'll be right back now that we've whet your appetite.

0: This morning on Today Food, we are making dinner and dessert for two summer favorites, tomatoes and ice cream. They can go together. Why not? And here to show us how is Chrissy Downey. Chrissy used to be one of our amazing food stylists here at Today, and now she's just blown up, doing her own thing on social media, making videos at Across Chrissy's Table. We're so happy to see you.
1: Laura.
0: We're so happy for you.
2: You're here.
1: Me too.
0: We are restraining ourselves from diving in to these tomatoes because we are in peak tomato season.
1: In August tomato, there's nothing like it.
0: Yes,
1: they're so good. And I love the third hour. Thank you guys so much for having me. So we have here our August tomatoes. This recipe, this is tomato cheese pie. This recipe comes from my friend, my family friend, the Barrazas. They are from Louisiana. So when there's mayo and cheese, I trust those people in Louisiana. Exactly. So we're going to just salt our tomatoes real quick.
2: Too.
1: Yep, you can do a little pepper. The thing about tomatoes is they have a lot of water in them. Mm. So that means that when you cook with them, there's going to be a lot of water. Salt draws out that water. So I like to drain them on a paper towel.
2: Okay.
1: Let that salt draw out the water and then it'll just concentrate the tomato flavor.
0: Ah.
1: So good.
2: I just eat it like
3: this.
2: Exactly.
3: This does look like the best tomato I've ever seen in my entire life.
1: I could just eat these like popcorn.
2: Yes.
1: Like they are beautiful.
3: Is this going into a particular
1: Okay. Absolutely
0: not. Eat if you want.
1: Yeah.
0: Now you can buy a store-bought crust if you don't have time to make this.
1: Totally. This is a store-bought crust.
2: Oh.
1: If your grandmother has a
2: store-bought crust.
1: Store-bought pie crust is really nice these days, I have to say. If your grandmother has a recipe you love, feel free to use it. The store-bought stuff works just fine.
2: Okay.
1: So these tomatoes have been sitting on the paper towel for like 15 minutes. You see they get a little drier and much easier to cook with and much more concentrated
0: tomato
1: flavor.
0: Sam has taken Craig's cue of just...
1: You learn from the best. Craig loves a snack, so...
3: Do you layer them in a particular order?
1: Nope.
3: No.
1: I just go nuts a little bit.
2: Okay.
1: So you just layer them and then you give them some scallions right on top. And some basil, another thing this August that is just perfect. And some pepper.
2: Okay.
1: And then you keep continuing in layers till you reach the top.
0: It's almost like a dip.
1: Totally. It's like a dip, only it's a big
2: thick pie. So if Sam didn't eat all the tomatoes, we would
0: have more.
3: There's still five left over here.
1: I would never come between Sam and snack time on an August tomato. So now we're going to make the topping. So see, this is what it looks like when it's all filled up to the top. Mm-hmm. The topping couldn't be easier. It's just some mayonnaise and cheddar cheese.
0: Yum.
1: A little bit of salt. Thank you,
0: Laura. I can be your shoe chef.
1: My dream. Salt.
2: I
1: pepper. We can just gab and drink wine. It's fine, too. And then you just mix this all together, and it makes this really beautiful crust.
2: Mm-hmm.
1: It's really, really good. The thing I love most about this recipe is that it's really good to bring to a cookout as a side, but also with a simple salad. This is a main dish.
0: Can you make it ahead, or will it be...
1: It is the recipe that keeps on giving.
0: Okay.
1: It is almost better the next day.
0: Really?
1: Yeah.
0: I think this sort of meld.
1: It's kind of like a lasagna. You know, when you have a lasagna the next day and everything has a chance to kind of like get together and hang out. That's how these are.
2: I've never had anything like it.
1: I know.
3: Ideal refrigeration then is like 12 hours, 24 hours?
1: Yeah. Give it 24 hours in the fridge and then stick it right back in the oven.
3: Okay.
1: This topping, you just stick right on top of here, and you seal in the edges.
2: Wow.
1: I'm not going to get my hands all mayo-y right now, but
0: you're
1: going to
0: be the most
1: thing.
0: Popular guest at the party.
1: It's one of those recipes that just, like, you bring it places, and people are like, where did this come from? It's so good.
0: Yum.
1: And the perfect thing to wash it all down, just a little icebox cake. Couldn't be easier. So my friends, I was at 4th of July, and I was with a friend who made this with chocolate ice cream. And I thought, I love an orange creamsicle moment.
0: Yes.
1: A little fresh. So I just take a loaf pan, you give it a little bit of plastic wrap right in it to layer everything, keep it easy to remove.
2: Are you just putting store-bought
1: I am just putting store-bought creamsicle ice cream and then some whipped topping right on top. Smooth it over. You fill out the pan
2: and
1: really
2: you just
1: nicely.
2: Put cookies on it?
1: And then you just put some golden sandwich cookies
3: What is
1: right
3: it about the juxtaposition of ice cream with the cookie together?
1: No, this is like,
2: so
1: you guys, can I tell you something? When I developed this recipe, see how it's like the ice cream is kind of soft. I like to leave it on the counter for 10 minutes with the whipped topping. I was taking cookies and dipping
2: it.
1: Like a snack.
2: Yeah.
1: It's so good. It comes out of here really easily and you can cut it up for your guests.
0: Wash down your tomato sample.
1: It's delicious. The freshest little summer dessert.
0: And this just helps you pull it out.
1: Fisting over here.
0: Can you just pull it out?
1: Like, yes.
0: You just
1: pull
0: it right out. And you could do it with any kind of ice cream.
1: Any ice cream, any candies, any cookies.
2: I'm making this for the kids this weekend.
1: So good.
0: Chrissy, thank you. 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
4: People that watch the Today Show aren't just watching a show. They're people that are in the family. They're in our family.
5: They're allowing us into their homes every morning.
4: When we go out there and we get to meet people and they say, I love you, you feel like family. I always say, we feel like your family too. That's how we feel.
5: And they're so excited to be there. We get excited. We feed off that energy.
4: They're the reason we get up in the morning. It's the excitement of being part of something that's bigger than you.

0: shining today.
1: From the heart of New York City,
2: it's Today with Jenna
1: and Chanel.
0: We got it. Yeah, we're shining today.
1: With today's guest, radio host Charlemagne the God.

0: the 19th.
1: Good morning.
0: We noticed that based on Craig Melvin, who's like our, you know, the guy at school who's like, you all are matching.
1: I know that it's very true.
0: That we look like we could be going to a white party.
1: That is true. An all-white party, a baptism. There are all sorts of things.
0: We look like we could be in our Sunday best.
1: And not planned.
0: No, I like it.
1: So how you went to Olivia Dean last night.
0: Oh, my gosh. I went to Olivia Dean. I sound a little bit like how you sounded.
1: Uh-huh.
0: And I took Poppy, just the two of us. It was her birthday present. This is us singing. That's also a video where you can't see us.
1: Oh, I love that it was just the two of
0: you. It was just the two of us. And she is, like, what I've realized about that child, she's the most fun human being in the entire world. Like, now I want to cry. I'm on edge. And I first of all, was wearing polka dots because Mila told me to. Mm-hmm. And she bosses us all around. And Poppy was wearing polka dots. And I was like, Pops, I have this other shirt if you don't want me to match you. And she's like, why wouldn't I want you to match me? And I was like, she's not embarrassed by me. She's so fun. Aww. We were having this like dance party. I didn't embarrass her. Like, she's just so sure of who she is as a human.
1: I love that.
0: That even her annoying mother can't dim her brain.
1: Isn't it fun to like observe her in the wild?
0: Yes.
1: There was a part in the concert where Olivia Dean says, and I don't know if she does it two nights in a row, but maybe she does.
0: She did.
1: If you're with your best friend or if you're with one of your besties,
0: say, hug them.
1: Yeah.
0: We both hugged our daughters.
1: Oh, they like us.
0: I know.
1: Yeah, that's really sweet.
0: You raved about it, and my mom was a huge concert goer. Mm. She would take us, and Austin is a city.
1: Concert town, yeah.
0: Well, it's like the live music capital of the world, or it used to be when I was there. So we would walk in downtown. We lived in downtown Austin for a period, 8 years or something, and we would walk to like Antones and these little venues to hear music. And she took me to like Bob Dylan and Paul Simon to Jimmy Cliff.
1: Whoa. So that's going to be really cool now then that Poppy can have those same memories.
0: And you taught me about Olivia Dean. Mm. You taught a lot of people about her. And I think what we both felt was like, she's such a rare talent that I was so happy that I could have that moment with her. You know, it's like to share art with your children in whatever form is so cool.
1: And to watch someone else like squeezing the most they can out of out of their talent.
0: Yes.
1: And really quickly with what I'll say about Olivia is that I think that she is able to, even though it was Madison Square Garden, it felt like an intimate performance. Like her talent, like she had us in the palm of her hand.
0: And she's such a good role model for like our girls. We were
1: delighted. I love that. You know what? Another good performer, speaking of musical powerhouses, can we talk about Celine Dion? We should put that cover up.
0: There
1: Look
0: she
1: at
0: is.
1: That. She's on the cover of Harper's Bazaar's Icon issue.
0: Okay, well, she just... My shoe's falling off.
1: Oh, what's happening
0: but
1: down there?
0: I don't
1: there?
0: Know. Something unusual is happening. Okay.
1: Cute shoes.
0: Thank you. Okay, they're low. Okay, she has these shows, which I want to go can. They're in Paris, so it's a trip. But they kick off on September 12th, and she reflected on how she lived her life. She said, I'm an open book. I'm honest, and it's not always pretty. Sometimes it's happy things. Sometimes it's sad, but it's called life.
1: I love that she's honest. We've talked a lot on the show about the fact that we admire women who are just, you know, men too, who are honest about their journeys. And listen, Celine Dion has been through a lot lately. Did you see her documentary?
0: Yeah, she had some serious, and she talked to, remember, Hoda.
1: Oh, that's right. Yes.
0: She had some serious health issues. And I think she said in this article that part of the reason why she shared that with her fans is like her, you know, and the word fan is funny, but the people that have supported her is because of that. Yeah. They've given her this life. They've gone to her shows. They've purchased her albums.
1: I mean, it was to the point where she had like almost vocal paralysis, right? Where it was almost, you know, she couldn't talk. She would literally like, you know, freeze up. Her mouth would freeze. So she's so much better. So now she's doing these live performances. But I think we give her extra credit because it can be hard sometimes, I think, to open up when your life gets bigger and to let people in.
0: Yes, exactly. You know? And she's experienced a lot of loss.
1: Yeah.
0: She lost her beloved husband.
1: That's right.
0: Also her business partner.
1: Yeah.
0: So she's incredible. And I think the fact that she lives so openly is such a wonderful thing for others.
1: So kudos to Celine. And again, wouldn't that be a trip to
0: Let's go
1: to see her?
0: Maybe can we all
1: Paris?
0: Go
1: Can we
0: on
1: take the show to Paris? All right.
0: Gavin's says he likes it.
1: Gavin's like, I like it, I like it.
0: That doesn't mean.
1: And the thing is, here's why I think it's special, because if somehow we can get someone to get us there and pay for the show to go, then we're bringing you with us. So if you can't go to Paris, we got you.
0: Okay, well, can somebody get on that?
1: Let's support Celine. Celine Dion was one of these. So when you get to the Today Show, listen, everybody, you know, especially when you're new here, everybody kind of has their lane and it can be hard to kind of figure out where you fit. And Celine Dion was one of the first celebrities, if you will, to do a sit down interview with me. And, you know, when you're that big, you usually pick someone who people know, because she doesn't have to talk to not a no name, but you know what I mean? And she said yes to me, and it meant a lot because she saw me.
0: Yeah.
1: And I admire that about her.
0: That's another reason to go to Paris.
1: Okay.
0: All right, you guys, there's some buzzy style trends that have heads turning.
1: Uh-oh, here we go. The first one?
0: No.
1: According to The Cut.
0: No.
1: Who's over at The Cut?
0: Yeah, we don't believe this.
1: Okay.
0: Tell us.
1: Apparently the push-up bra is back.
0: Says who?
1: Says
0: eyes down
1: who?
0: Here.
1: Eyes down here.
0: And they're back with a vengeance?
1: I mean, we're probably the wrong ones because we love them.
0: Yeah, they say Britney Spears wore them in the white.
1: I mean, well, yeah.
0: Well, you guys, that's the photo we're showing. that's not like every day.
1: And listen,
0: Joe and
1: but see, here's why. Let's put this in perspective, okay? This is why they're saying that the push of Boz back. Sabrina Carpenter.
0: Okay.
1: How old is she?
0: For you guys, these are in their shows.
1: Exactly. Exactly. Like, Olivia Rodrigo, Charlie XCX, they're like, we all love the push-up bra.
0: And also,
1: well,
0: what if I came to work wearing any of those outfits?
1: Yeah. So, okay. But for the rest of us, if I had a push-up bra with this, it would be Jen and Chanel after dark.
0: And I'll just say, you know what's back for women of our age?
1: The minimizer.
0: We like a little lift and a tuck. We don't want that.
1: Y'all don't want that.
0: Y'all don't want that. You know what else? Anthony just laughs.
1: We're like, lift it in.
0: Pull it in. Pull it in. Okay, next.
2: Pull it in. Oh.
0: Sorry, sometimes it comes out when I least expect it.
1: Ye deity.
0: We love ye deity.
1: Okay.
0: Okay, according to Vogue, guess what else is in?
1: What else? Let this be better.
0: The granny night tie. Wait, nighty. Nighty.
1: The granny nighty?
0: Nighty, not the night tie.
1: Oh.
0: See that? Now that,
1: what I do you think?
0: I can get behind that.
1: I mean, we show like Zoe Kravitz.
0: I know. I know. Who is that?
1: Emily Ratajkowski. Yeah, Amelia Gray.
0: Yeah, come on, y'all.
1: We need a show like Susie and Des Moines.
0: Yes. Susie and Des Moines ain't wearing that little slip. she ain't wearing that.
1: If your name is Susie and you live in Des Moines, we'd love to hear
0: from you. No, and we want to see you and the granny night.
1: Yeah, and please send it to us.
0: Now,
1: and we'll show it tomorrow morning.
0: I will say, I love a nightgown to sleep in.
1: Really?
0: Mm-hmm. Specifically... The Skims.
1: Yes, Jenny keeps talking to me about the Skims nightgown. I gotta get one.
0: It's excellent. And then I showed a picture to Sydney, our young, beautiful
1: one of our
0: staffer,
1: producers. And what did Sydney say?
0: And she said to me, her friends, that's not a nightgown.
1: What? Why?
0: That's a dress.
1: Oh my
0: gosh. So I've been wearing dresses.
1: That's so like regal of you. Like when I look at pictures of my grandmother when they were just like hanging out, or pictures with they always looked so put
0: and
1: together.
0: Were they wearing night?
1: They just were always together.
0: Know.
1: You know, you look at black and white pictures, the women were always like together. And so I love that.
0: But you know that's not really how I am.
1: Well, but you're going to bed in a nightgown.
0: Not always. Not
1: but I'm going to try it.
0: Okay, I'm going to send you these. Maybe
1: does
0: Skims.
1: It like tuck
0: maybe
1: you in?
0: We could do Skims. Would they ever ask us?
1: They want real women.
0: Y'all want to do a minimizer collection?
1: Yeah. We're here for it.
0: Yeah, we're in.
1: Okay.
0: But we can't take a picture of us in it. So
1: you just have to believe.
0: Yeah. All right, you guys. Kevin, I'm sure he loved listening to this.
1: You up love next, a Charlemagne, don't you?
0: Radio royalty Charlemagne the God is here.
1: Uh-huh. We're going to talk about his career, his family, and more right after this.

0: Okay, we have radio royalty in the house. You like that, radio royalty?
1: Ooh.
0: Charlamagne Tha God is the host of The Breakfast Club, which is now, just to give you some perspective here, the number one video podcast on Netflix.
2: It's incredible. He's also a New York Times bestselling author and was recently selected to receive a star on the Hollywood Walk of Fame.
0: I mean,
2: Charlamagne, you have had a long, amazing career, but it feels like you are living in a wonderful time right
1: absolutely.
2: Now.
1: Absolutely. Absolutely. Well, first of all, thank you, Jenna and Chanel, for having me. But it is a wonderful time, and I love being introduced as radio royalty because, radio is the tree that all this other fruit, grew on. If it wasn't for the roots that I planted in radio, I wouldn't be sitting here with y'all right now.
2: I love that.
0: So in preparing for you today, I feel like I learned some new things.
1: Okay.
0: I did not know your mom was an English teacher.
2: I'm obsessed
1: absolutely.
2: With that.
0: It makes complete sense. How much of your success do you attribute to the seeds that she planted in you, growing up?
1: Probably 95%, because she would always tell me to read things that don't pertain to me.
0: Mm.
1: And then I grew up off the Book It program as well, so you had to read four books.
0: Oh, my gosh, you got a Pizza Hut.
1: Absolutely.
0: Yes. Founded in Wichita, Kansas, my hometown, by the way.
1: And it made me curious, right? Yeah. So I'd go in the library and I'd pick up, a lot of Beverly Cleary and Judy.
2: Yeah, Miller, yeah.
1: And so it made me curious about things that were, just outside of my norm. And I think it helped me to transcend my circumstances in a real way.
2: Mm. You know what? By the way, everybody listening, if somebody as cool as you loves to read, we need to spread that to these parents who are probably having a hard time getting their kids to read.
1: I'm glad you said that, because when you look at the literacy rates in America, I think a lot of that is because the kids are watching the parents, right? So if they see you with your phone in your hand all of the time, what do you think that they're going to do?
2: Sure.
1: A lot of people don't even have bookshelves in their house. I used to walk in people's houses, see a little bookshelf, see something on there that I might be curious about and potentially want to read it. But the kids pick up the habits they see their parents doing.
2: Modeling reading, it's proven, is just as important as reading to your kids.
0: Absolutely. Where did you grow up? Where in South Carolina?
1: Monk's Corner, South Carolina.
0: Well, who?
1: I was born in Charleston, but it's 20, 25 minutes from Charleston.
0: What is it called?
1: Monk's Corner, South Carolina.
2: And you started in radio there, right?
1: At Z93 Jams in Charleston, South Carolina. I started off as an intern in 1998.
2: In the 1900s, you were doing radio, which makes
1: sense.
0: In the 1900s.
1: That's true. I started in the 1900s.
2: What in that time, as that intern, what were you like? What did you hope your life would be?
1: I always knew. I know it sounds crazy, and it's crazy to live a life where you predate the internet, but I remember when the internet first started coming around, and I'd be online, watching Angie Martinez videos and Wendy Williams, and then the market I was in Charleston, we had Tom Joyner and Doug Banks on the air, and I would say, rest in peace, Doug Banks, and I would say to myself, I want to be like that. If I'm going to do this radio thing, I want to be like a super jock, like those individuals I just named. So my mindset, I always had that mindset even back then.
0: Mm-hmm. They say what you think about, you bring about. And that's what happened. Okay, so around the building, we have been clowning Craig for the last 5 years or so about the fact that he's your buddy. Mm-hmm. We're like, what? Charlamagne is so cool.
2: I know. We
0: tease him.
2: We love Craig.
0: No, we are never totally teasing.
2: And he will be the first to admit he was a little bit of a nerd.
1: Not Craig. Listen, Craig has always been... Oh, I got a picture worse than that.
0: What?
1: Back in the day when we were in Columbia, South Carolina, I was doing radio on Hot 103.9. He was on WIS. And there was a guy named Otis Taylor Jr. who wrote for the state newspaper. And he did this top 10 people in arts and entertainment in South Carolina under the age of 25. And me and Craig was in there. And Craig is laying in a grassy knoll.
0: No way.
1: With a golden retriever licking his face.
0: Listen to me.
2: Please.
0: I will give you $12.
1: I was texting my wife because I got it laminated somewhere.
2: $24.
0: $24.
2: We don't need our money.
1: But Craig is one of the most disciplined people. I remember we used to hang out at this club called V12 in Columbia, South Carolina.
0: Okay.
1: Right? And I remember us being, I think it was my birthday party or something, wearing the VIP. And we're just sitting back there cooling. And somebody in the club was smoking marijuana.
0: Yeah.
1: And I remember Craig going... Is that marijuana? Charlamagne, I gotta go. And he got up and skedaddled out of the club. He was gone. He's always been one of the most disciplined people I've ever known.
0: I love that.
2: Yes. God,
0: but he made it. Now he's hosting the Today Show.
2: You know what? That was good advice.
1: It's wild because, I said, we were both named two of the top 10 under the age of 25 in South Carolina back then. Mm. And now I see us on lists
2: Yes.
1: Top 50 most powerful in New York.
0: Star.
1: Whatever that means.
0: Yeah, and you're getting a star.
1: Getting a star in Hollywood Walk of Fame.
0: Where are you going to be, do you know? Do you get to pick, like, I want to be by so-and-so?
1: I don't know. I don't think so. Mm. Yeah, I don't know.
0: Well, hopefully it's not, like, off of the cut somewhere. Like, I hope you get, like, a main draft.
1: I mean, they should, for the amount of money we got to pay for the ceremony and stuff. They should
0: let us pick. Wait, you have to pay?
2: Yeah, you have to pay.
1: Yeah, after you get, well, you get select, somebody nominates you.
2: You have to get.

0: That's
1: and
0: okay.
1: even if you're wildly successful,
0: yeah. Yeah. I mean, that's another part of it. Yeah.
2: The success is what led me to even start going to therapy 10 years ago, you know, because you know, when I remember when the first time I ever got diagnosed with anxiety, I had been fired for the fourth time from radio. And I was like 30, 31 years old, living back home with my mom. My daughter was like one or two. My wife was living back home with her parents. And I remember just having one of those crazy panic attacks where you feel like you're having a heart attack. And, you know, I remember going to the doctor, and the doctor told me the same thing he always tells me. You got a athlete's heart. Your heart is fine. But then I remember him saying, yo, do you suffer from anxiety? And I'm like, anxiety? What is that? And he was like, you know, what you're describing was a panic attack. And he was like, are you stressed out about anything? And I'm like, hell yeah, I'm stressed out. I've been fired for the fourth time, I'm collecting unemployment checks. So in my mind, I thought all I got to do is get another gig,
1: yeah,
2: get back in position,
1: yeah,
2: everything will be good. Next gig I got was Breakfast Club. But, you know, I have all the success, making more money than I've ever made in my life. I'm still dealing with the anxiety, still dealing with the bouts of depression. So that's what led me to actually say, if the success can't fix it, then I need to go seek some professional help.
1: And you know what? It's so important that you talk about that.
0: I know.
1: Because there are a lot of people that suffer in silence.
0: Yeah. Okay, yeah. We're going to keep you around. You're going to stay through the break. Just really quickly. You said you make a lot of money. That's a really good deal. Congratulations. We're going to get into it.
2: A lot of money.
0: Yeah, you do.
2: I never said that.
1: Well, we think you do.
0: Yeah.
1: So the it's a lot to us.
2: I'm just happy to be here.
0: The juxtaposition of all the things. You hear the music? It means we got to go to commercial break.
1: Yeah.
0: We're going to get his hot take on some of the hot headlines out there right after this.
1: I love that you...

0: We are back with radio personality, best-selling author and producer Charlamagne Tha God.
1: He is known for his unfiltered takes on all things pop culture and current events. So, of course, we are going to have him weigh in on some buzzy topics in a segment we're calling
0: Charlamagne Sounds Off. We like to talk in unison around here.
2: That's a lot of pressure.
0: I know.
2: I was sounding off.
0: We'll start with the easy one, okay? The MTV VMA nominations were announced yesterday.
1: Wait, that is hilarious.
0: What was that? What?
1: The guy,
2: the audio, air horns.
1: Whoever's in audio has been waiting to use that one
0: seriously
1: for like 12 years. Okay,
0: so they were announced yesterday, and Madonna led the pack with 9. What are your biggest takeaways?
2: My biggest takeaways were, number one, I didn't even know that the VMAs was still a thing because I didn't even know MTV was still a thing. And I love MTV. I had a great career at MTV. And also, I feel so out of the loop because I didn't know Madonna had a new album. I thought there was like a Lifetime Achievement Award. I was like, are you giving her like a Lifetime Achievement Award? And it was like, no, she got 8 new nominations. And I was like, for what? I still don't know.
0: Confessions 2.
1: It's called Confessions.
0: Confessions 2.
2: I know Usher Confessions. I didn't know Madonna had a Confessions 1. I had no idea.
1: Confessions 2.
2: All right. She's still like being freaky and stuff like that?
1: Yes.
2: Oh, wow.
1: Yeah.
2: Freaky grandma. Shout out to Madonna.
1: I don't think she wants you to call her grandma.
2: Is she a grandma?
1: I don't know. Maybe auntie.
2: Okay.
1: Freaky auntie. Okay. Next one. Today.com is out with an article about how...
0: It scares us.
2: They've been waiting for the black hip hop guy to come so they can hit the air horns on today's show.
1: Like, you know what I'm saying? I'm having a mind freak right now. Like, it's a lot happening.
0: It is a lot.
1: Like, it's a lot. I've been here for 12 years. I've never heard that.
0: Me neither. I scared me.
1: All right.
0: First
1: okay. So there's an article about college dorm rooms. You have one going off to college, revealing the ultra pricey decor.
0: What?
1: My daughter was just talking about this. Mom, this girl spent $20,000 in her dorm room. What do you make of this trend?
0: I'll just tell you, my dorm room did not look

0: like that.
1: Super elevated dorm rooms. What do you think, sir?
2: I think people should act their wage. If you can afford.
0: Act your wage.
2: If you can afford to do that for your child, do your thing, because, you know, they're going to be there for at least the year.
3: Yeah.
2: Right. And you want them to be in the best possible space mentally and emotionally so they can, you know, pour into college the way that they need to.
1: I mean, why not? I'll give you a mattress topper. Make it a little more comfortable.
3: Yeah, an egg crate.
1: I'll give you a little thumbtack for your poster.
3: What about a desk?
1: A little desk.
3: Sure, IKEA.
1: But I'm not giving you curtains.
3: Well, that's because we're acting our wage. Now, did you act your wage?
1: Oh!
3: When you dropped your daughter off?
1: What say you?
2: What's the wage? I don't know what you're talking about.
3: Okay. We know you just signed a very
2: history
3: record breaking.
2: You know, my mom used to always say, just be happy you're making a living. That's always been my mind.
1: That's true. Just be happy you're making a living. Okay.
3: Yeah,
1: we can celebrate the win that you have.
3: Breaking boundaries.
2: Okay. If y'all know more than me, but shout out the.
3: You know what?
1: We should do the horn for you because you did. Can we just do one for. Okay.
2: God is good.
1: Okay. All the time.
3: All right. Here's the next one. Okay. The dating platform Bumble just announced that for the first time, men can now reach out before women. Wait, what?
1: Isn't that what is?
2: It's always been that way.
1: Yeah.
3: Women have to message first on Bumble?
4: Yeah, that was the whole point.
1: Oh, we didn't know
3: that. None of us dated
2: online. I didn't know everybody take Bumble so serious.
1: Because everybody's single.
2: Yeah, I've been with the same woman for 28 years. I don't have those
1: problems. Apparently now the man can reach out first, but I don't know what you're going to say that because we didn't know that was
3: even a thing.
2: I think that, you know, you should reach out if your energy tells you to reach out. If you're a woman and, you know, you're attracted to somebody, you should go say what's up. If you're a guy and you're attracted to somebody, you should go say what's up. Like, I don't think it should be a what gender should reach out first. Like, with the spirit moves you, man.
1: Yeah, spirit moves you. Studies say that people aren't flirting anymore.
3: I know. We read that study. Nobody flirts.
2: Well, the Me Too movement. You just can't be too safe nowadays.
1: Yeah. Well, and also, too, like in the club, nobody wants to be rejected. That's
3: I think right. people are also looking down at their phones instead of looking up, you know?
2: It's a lot. Like, I just think you just never know nowadays. I think people like to mind their business, you know, because that could be the safest bet.
3: Yeah.
1: There you go.
3: Sad. We're going to end on that now.
1: I know.
3: Can we at least hear the guns
1: more?
3: Again?
1: One more.
3: Okay, we'll do the last one, which is what?
1: Oh, shoot.
3: Okay, on the flip side. You always end with a positive note.
2: Yes.
3: Okay.
1: Let's hear yours today.
2: I'm glad y'all put this on a call for me because I would have never remembered this.
1: Okay. Or you could do teleprompter. Go.
2: Oh, bong. Real growth is how, and by the way, I end every episode of Breakfast Club like this. Breakfast Club like this. But real growth is how you respond to things that used to break you. It's walking away instead of arguing. It's choosing peace over proving a point. It's healing instead of hurting people back. Anybody can have a glow up on the outside, but the real flex is doing the work on the inside.
3: Let's go. I love that you end the Breakfast Club with that every episode.
2: I do. And I really mean that. The real flex is doing the work on the inside. That's why every year for the last 6 years, I've been doing my Mental Wealth Expo.
3: Yes.
2: And I'm doing it again this year on World Mental Health Day at the Joel and Diane Bloom Wellness and Event Center in Newark, New Jersey. It's a free event.
3: Amazing.
2: Yeah, salute to my good sister, Debbie Brown. She's curating all the programming this year. And this year, we're focusing on nothing but solutions. Like, we've all been having these conversations about eradicating the stigma around mental health.
3: Yes.
2: We're still having those conversations, but now it's time to focus on pathways to healing. So join us in Newark, New Jersey on World Mental Health Day. It's a completely free event from 11 to 6 p.m.
3: I love how you call it mental wealth.
1: Mental wealth.
2: This is why you have a radio show.
1: You're good.
3: Yeah, we get why you got that deal.
2: What deal? God is good. Okay.
1: All the time.
2: That's it.
3: Okay. All right, you guys, be sure to check out Charlamagne's new novel, Illuminati.
2: Yeah.
3: It's out now. Why are we just dropping that in the past?
2: It's a graphic novel. I put it out as a 5-part comic book series last year, but it just came out as a full graphic novel. So all 5 issues are in this one graphic novel, and that's available.
1: Dang,
3: you also are a publisher.
1: I mean, it's just a lot happening.
2: Publish a lot of books.
1: Come back.
3: You're a mogul. Let's go.
1: Next, the gadgets and gear to boost your workouts and your wellness. Speaking of wellness, right after this.
3: It's amazing.
1: Wow.

0: Okay. All right. As we celebrate Wellness Week today, we are checking out some of the latest and greatest gadgets to help us reach our health and fitness goals.
1: Sarah Eggenberger is the new beauty editor at large. Sarah, you always have such good things for us. Let's start with this gadget that could really help our cardio.
2: So jumping rope is such a key to your cardio. In fact, if you jump rope for like 10 minutes, it's equivalent to like a solid jog. You burn so many calories from it. This is incredible because it makes it super easy. So it's a standard jump rope,
1: right?
2: But it's digitized. And so you can have how many you want to like jump rope for like 10 minutes. It can do that for you. If you want to count how many times you're jumping, it can do that. Plus, it also comes with this other applicator so that you can make it basically rope-free.
0: Oh,
2: so
0: and like just do the move.
1: Oh, I like that.
0: Especially if you don't have the space.
2: So the space
1: or especially
2: ceiling.
1: If you don't have the skills.
2: Or the skills, don't worry about tripping.
0: You know, I think we forget about jump roping. We have all these fancy things that we do these days, but just a good old-fashioned jump rope.
2: It's so good.
1: That.
2: You can take it anywhere with you, too, so it's super convenient.
1: Wait, what's happening here?
2: Okay, both
0: I want these. Everybody talks about rest and recovery. Is this part of that, maybe?
2: It is so crucial. So this is the Therabody Smart Goggles.
1: My head is too big.
2: And this is going to just relax you immediately. We're going to lose Jenna because it's vibrating. It's a massage.
0: Wait,
2: it's
0: I feel
2: heating,
0: warm.
2: It's warm. It also works with your natural pulse. And so it actually can read your pulse and it'll adjust based upon
1: I
2: your
1: I feel like
2: it
1: just
2: level,
1: adjusted. Could that
2: relaxation.
1: Be possible?
2: It's totally possible. That's exactly what it does. And so it works between it. Oh. I'm so, starting to calm just watching
0: feel it
2: you.
0: Just, yeah.
2: So this is just going to calm your body down, relax you.
1: Wait, it does. It works.
0: Yeah. I'm taking this.
2: It's so good. And it actually will play music, too. And it's a sound that has a third party testing to actually also relax you even more so.
1: Okay.
2: So it just like puts you right to sleep if you have tired eyes.
0: I love that.
2: Eyes.
0: Amazing. So this next one, this isn't just your average scale, right? This is fancy schmancy.
2: So this is going to measure everything, which is really cool because the number on the scale is truly not the actual number you need to be concerned
1: about.
2: I'm
1: scared.
2: Me too, so you put this on and it uses electrodes to test all these different areas of your body. And so it will tell you your body mass, your weight in terms of like muscle mass, water weight, and it goes by the different areas and different segments of your body.
0: How long does it take to know?
2: Within like seconds. So as soon as you
0: do
2: like
0: it,
2: this,
0: just don't
2: just
0: say
2: hold
0: it out loud.
2: It like
0: okay.
2: This. Yeah. You just hold
1: curious.
2: It like this, and then you can see it'll read.
1: But does she have to take
2: phone.
1: Her shoes off?
2: I do. Yeah.
1: Okay, well, she's going to do it.
2: Yeah.
0: Don't say anything.
1: We're not.
2: So it will attach to an app. You've got to put your thumbs right here. Okay. It'll attach to an app, and
0: see,
2: the
0: that's
2: app will
0: way
2: read
0: too
2: it
0: high.
2: All for
1: no,
2: you.
1: No, it's not.
0: Yes, it is. I know my body. It's too much.
2: Yeah, but it'll tell you, like, what is your muscle versus.
0: I'll be back in 10 pounds.
1: Where does it say the other.
2: So it'll go on the app. So then go.
0: Oh,
2: app, then
0: you did all
2: now.
0: That without. I did. I don't want to know that number.
2: We'll get you the app so you can take this home with you.
0: Okay.
2: And it gives you all the information so everything is right there for you.
0: That's cool. Okay.
1: Some nice workout shirts.
2: This is such a great line. This is hyper natural. And this is taking wellness into your shirts as well.
0: Why?
2: So it's embedded with jade in it. And so the jade is woven in here. So it actually keeps you 5 degrees cooler.
1: Wow.
2: And it doesn't have the polyester, which the polyester just like suffocates the skin. It doesn't let you don't let you sweat and breathe. And so this will keep you cooler. It allows you to breathe and it's more sweat
1: resistant. They've got pants too?
2: Yes, they have the, well, this is actually just in model, so he's not naked.
1: Okay. Well, that's, you know what, it's best that we cover him.
2: They have t-shirts, they do have also dress shirts too, so it actually works into dress shirts as well.
1: And a zip up?
2: So they have all the different kinds that you need.
0: I love that.
2: Yeah.
0: Cute.
2: So now this is the next brand here, and this actually contains UBF, which is going to protect you.
0: Sunscreen.
2: Against, yes, the sun. And so when you're working out outside, to have that protection, it's so much easier because you don't have to worry about putting like sunscreen on your body.
1: Yeah.
2: And it protects you up to 95% of the rays, which is really huge. And it's cute and lightweight.
1: It's good. Yeah, it's super cute. Yeah. Thank you
0: These
1: so
0: are good,
1: much.
0: Sarah.
1: Okay, coming up next, from cool captions to harbor hopping. Coolcations is actually what it is. To harbor hopping, the travel trends that we're going to talk about, and the destinations to match.
0: Oh, right?

0: Summer may be winding down, but your vacation plans don't have to.
1: No, they don't. Here with three top trends to inspire your next escape is travel expert and our guru, Mark Elwood.
2: Hi.
3: Hello.
1: Mark. Okay, so the first trend, which I couldn't read properly, was cool-cation.
3: Cool-cation, cold-cations. I call it beat the heat.
1: Okay.
3: So I think we've all seen how climate change has made hotter places really much hotter. Mm-hmm. London, I think, yesterday got rain for the first time in 2 months.
1: Oh, wow.
3: 90 degrees, no AC.
1: Wow.
3: That's changing our vacations, and we're thinking, gosh, you know what I'm picturing? Opening a window, fresh air coming in, sleeping better than ever, gorgeous landscapes, and that's what coolcations are about, prioritizing the cold.
0: All right, so let's dig in here. Where for anyone looking to take a coolcation, what do you recommend first?
3: Where am I going to take you? I'm going to take you to Alaska, which is synonymous with the cool, whatever the time of year. You know, if you're going to go biking, if you go to Alaska in the winter,
0: a little chic outfit.
3: Look at this. You know that it's going to be cold.
1: Yes.
3: You know you're going to make the most of the destination. Same thing in the summer. It's only going to be in the 70s in August, so you can bike ride all day and not worry about perspiring, expiring, just being exhausted.
1: I love that.
3: I love the idea of going somewhere where you're not worried that it's going to be too hot to enjoy it.
1: Yeah, okay. And where should we stay while we're there?
3: We're going to stay in the Wild Birch Hotel, which I love. I think it's like a love letter to all things Alaskan.
1: Beautiful.
3: There's fishing rods in the check-in desk. There's salmon taxidermy, reindeer hash in the restaurant. If you want to like embrace all things Alaskan, this is like Alaska if it was a hotel.
1: Oh, okay. I love that. Okay.
0: So next is this trend called harbor hopping.
3: Mm-hmm.
0: I don't even know what that is.
1: No.
3: That's what I'm here for. Okay, let me tell you. You know how I think we're learning that increasingly it's not just about where you go, but how you get there. You want to slow down. You want to appreciate the journey and not just think, I've got to get there. Check it off. Right?
1: Okay. Right.
3: That's what harbor hopping is about. And it's about if you're on the coastline that's gorgeous, you want to see it, not just stand on it.
1: Okay, so where should we go to harbor hop?
3: I'm going to take you to Grenada, right deep south in the Caribbean.
1: Beautiful.
0: Isn't Obviously, that where Olivia Dean's grandma's from?
1: Yes.
0: Carmen?
3: Is it?
0: Carmen.
1: Yes.
0: Full circle show.
1: Yes, weird that we just...
0: That is very bizarre.
1: I'm like, why have I just heard about it? Oh, yeah. Okay.
3: Well, look, look at this. You're going to harbor hop between three little islands. Grenada actually has three inhabited islands. Cariacou, Petite Martinique, and Grenada. You can take the ferry
0: what
3: around.
0: Is that?
3: You're going to snorkel through. These are underground sculpture gardens that you can snorkel around. And I'm going to put you in True Blue Bay Hotel, locally owned, lovely little boutique hotel on the main island, where every Wednesday there's a big party. And you're supporting the local economy because it's a local family that owns it.
1: I love that. Okay, the last trend, skillcation.
0: Are you putting us to work?
3: No.
1: We don't want to.
3: You don't have to, I promise. Okay. This is, you know how we've all got something we want to make time to do in our daily lives? We all think, I want to get better at photography.
1: Yes.
3: I want to fix my cooking.
1: You want to be a potter.
3: I want to learn to knit, whatever it is. And we're seeing people say, right, I'm going to set aside my vacation time and pick up that hobby while I'm on a trip.
1: Whoa.
3: And I think that's a lovely way. It doesn't feel like school, I promise.
1: Okay. Well, I love this town. Fort Worth, Texas is where we're headed.
3: And I'm going to take you down. If you've always wanted to embrace cowboy culture.
1: Yes.
3: If you want to learn to...
1: Fort Worth is one of those little towns that has stayed it's super authentic, great restaurants. I recommend it.
3: I love that. I mean, you vouch for it.
1: Yes.
3: You can learn to two-step at Billy Bob's Texas.
1: Yeah.
3: You can learn to rope the cows. There's a free interactive experience.
0: I have like real cowboys in my family. It's like not even for fun. They are cowboys.
3: But that's what I think it's lovely to learn that cowboy culture really exists. And if you go to Fort Worth, they're driving the Longhorns down the street daily.
1: Yes.
3: You're really going to learn
1: it's
3: about
1: true.
3: That culture.
1: It's 100% true. Where should we stay?
3: Hyatt Place, right there. Really convenient, walkable to everything. Just going through a big renovation. It's going to look gorgeous by January. And you can be a cowboy 24/7.
1: You know what else? There's a great Mexican restaurant called Joe T's.
3: I love this.
1: Go there.
0: Joe T's.
1: Okay, Mark,
0: yummy.
1: We love you.
0: Thank you, Mark.
3: You're welcome.
0: Okay, up next, all the things I'm officially obsessed with. We swap.
1: We like
0: it. My day is today. That's right after this.

0: Okay, it's time to put some of our favorite things front and center in our series of Officially Obsessed.
1: Okay, I shared some of my obsessions last week. Now I'm dying to know what you're obsessed
0: with. Okay, so I thought about these guys because I wanted to be genuine with you guys. So the first one is a music series that I love.
1: Okay, tell us
0: about this.
1: It's
0: called NPR's Tiny Desk, and Eve is the latest one that I'm obsessed with. So Eve, look how great she looks.
1: Oh my gosh.
0: She made her official Tiny Desk debut. She celebrated the 25th anniversary of her album Scorpion. I think she looks so good. She's married to this guy over in the UK. She's a Philly girl. So the folks behind her are from both places. She has her Philly guys, her UK crew, and she's just so talented.
1: Did she perform? Who's that girl?
0: Yes, la la la la. And we're around the same age, so I'm like, goals. Okay,
1: she
0: next.
1: Looks great. Okay, there's a podcast you're loving.
0: I love Trevor Noah and anything he touches. I love the What Now podcast. It's a weekly podcast. They're starting back up again. And as late as he has like celebrities, athletes, friends. I love their banter. He has one right now with Tracee Ellis Ross. Here's a little clip.
2: I always say to people, like when it comes to dating, one of the things I'm like, you can't think that I'm going to be the prize on your arm and be that thing where in my life I get to fly like an eagle every day and be as big as I want to be and as small as I want to be and as sexy as I want to be and as like to do all this. And then I'm going to cook it, like, you know, and don't get me wrong. Like, I'm a caretaker and I'm going to cook for you and all those kinds of things, but not because you expect it, not because you want it.
1: Ooh. Oh, I like
0: that. He also talked about how anytime she posts a picture in like a bikini, his Instagram people are sliding into his DMs because they know their friends trying to get with her. And she's like, anybody good? So anyway.
1: Oh my gosh,
0: just,
1: I love
0: a good
1: that.
0: Banter. Sometimes he talks about politics, all the things.
1: Okay.
0: All right. So
1: Broadway show. I'm obsessed with this one too. What
0: so
1: is it?
0: So we've seen this four times.
1: What?
0: Four times Claire and I have gone to see the musical Six.
1: It's so good.
0: Yeah. There's like, it essentially reimagines the six wives of Henry VIII as a girl group, and they compete to see who's suffered the most under Henry, you know, whether you beheaded, whether he divorced you, put you somewhere. But the whole point is that history, as we talk about sometimes, is his story.
1: Right.
0: So we don't know about the women in these days.
1: Yes.
0: But what if we did and we zoomed in, we got to hear their stories. And there's this song, No Way. I love it. We sing it. We play it at home. Here it is.
1: Is this the only one we could play?
0: Probably. Anyway.
1: No way.
0: Okay. So there's that. And then lastly.
1: Okay, tell me an artist. We know.
0: Oh,
1: we
0: that's
1: can
0: right.
1: Guess it.
0: I forgot.
1: Go ahead.
0: I forgot I picked this one. Olivia Dean. When I picked this, I didn't realize that.
1: That we're obsessed?
0: Yeah. And then I was going to be so vocal about the fact that I went to her concert at Madison Square Garden and sung with my whole chest.
1: You sure did?
0: Should we watch
1: it? Why not?

0: same song Poppy and I sang to too?
1: That's another one.
0: Oh, no, baby. No, I don't think we sang Poppy Loves Baby Steps.
2: Okay,
0: anyway, we're obsessed.
1: So I shared that with you.
0: Will you be my friend?
1: Will you be my friend?
0: Oh, are you asking Olivia?
1: No, I'm asking you at home to be our friends. We'll be right back
0: Let's
1: after this.
0: Let's be your friend.
1: Because I'm sharing myself.
0: I thought you were.

0: Tomorrow we are so excited because podcaster Benny XO will be here.
1: Oh, and a performance by music superstar Ray.
0: That's going to be a great
1: and
0: show.
1: And Jenna's going to share some things from her garden with you.
0: I've become a gardener.
2: 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Welcome to Today. 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

0: 8 o'clock on Today coming up, the results are in. A Democratic socialist making history in Florida overnight.
1: We, the hardworking, everyday people of Florida, send a shockwave to the Washington, D.C. establishment.
0: Inside the surprising primary win as the battle for another key Senate seat and control of Congress takes shape, we're live with the latest. Then, making waves as summer winds down, why big swarms of jellyfish are popping up along popular parts of the East Coast.
2: That water's just loaded with jellyfish.
0: What you need to know before heading to the beach. And tipping point. Feel like you're always being asked to give extra?
3: I went to go get new tires on my truck, and they literally had the screen turn around and had the audacity to say, would you like to tip?
0: Why many Americans are feeling the fatigue and even pulling back on where, when, and how much to leave. Everything you need to know, including when it's okay to say no to the tip. All that, plus Outer Banks star Madeline Klein live in Studio 1A.
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0: Celine Dion sets the stage. Oasis pulls back the curtain.
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20: Woo! We're back now. It's 8:14. Back with Today's Consumer. And this morning we are tackling tipping.
21: You want a tip for reading that? So
20: I'll take a tip anytime.
21: You see those prompts nearly everywhere you shop, putting pressure on consumers to add that extra percentage.
0: So we ask again, has it gone too far? And when, if ever, is it okay to just click no tip? NBC's chief business correspondent, Christine Romans, decided to find out. Christine, good morning.
22: Good morning. With rising prices, you know, budgets just are not stretching as far as they used to. But that hasn't stopped a whole lot of businesses from encouraging people to tip all the time. So to avoid tipping fatigue, we spoke to the experts about how you can decide when to tip or skip.
23: While Americans love to reward good service, many are having second thoughts about the barrage of tip requests on practically everything. It seems that tipping screen pops up in just about every sale.
24: Are we tipping every single time that we go to a coffee shop?
25: I have become so good at pressing that no tip button.
26: I'm paying $50 for two drinks at a Phillies game. I'm not tipping you.
23: Shoppers are being nudged to tip when ordering a sandwich, a single cup of coffee, even for things like tires.
3: I went to go get new tires on my truck, and they literally had the screen turn around and had the audacity to say, would you like to tip? And I said, no.
27: So is tipping out of control?
28: A little bit.
23: Although it's a custom that isn't going anywhere, people are pulling back on where, when, and how much to tip. Restaurant technology platform Pop Menu says 40% of consumers are tipping less this year than last year because of tipping fatigue, tighter budgets, and rising prices, with 3.4% inflation over the past year.
29: If you go to an establishment and every other month the price for that same item or service goes up, you start to get fatigued there, and you have to make up for that. You can't just eat that all yourself.
23: There is also the anxious, somewhat guilty feeling as you stare at the large tip screen that appears before the required customer signature.
27: Do you feel like you're seeing like the tip screen more than you used to?
28: Yeah, definitely within the last 2 years, I'm seeing a lot more like iPad, would you like to tip?
23: As people cut back on tips, some consider the cost of the item.
27: When do you say no?
28: When it's about like less than $20.
23: Hi. For others, it's about the service.
30: If it's somebody working in like a sandwich shop and they make me a nice sandwich, then I might lay them a tip.
27: Yeah.
30: But if I'm just buying something like from a corner store, absolutely not.
23: It's not always comfortable to hit no tip, especially when an employee is watching and waiting for the sale to be completed.
27: Does it make you feel guilty not to give the tip?
30: Sometimes, yeah.
23: Pop Menu says more than 56% of people don't typically tip at fast food spots, and 44% don't tip for fast casual. But most are tipping at sit-down restaurants, carry-out counters, and coffee shops.
29: I think about the people that rely on tips as a primary source of income, but also the more personalized I get. For example, your hairstylist or people that you see on a more frequent basis, you start to develop a more personal relationship. To me, that is where I put the extra dollar.
1: All right. So if you do decide to tip, is like 20% still the standard?
22: 15 to 20%. You just heard that guy talk about it. If it's somebody you're going to see again, somebody you have a relationship with, you need to tip. You want to tip for good service, especially if it's something that's part of their pay and their salary. A candy bar at the corner store, I'm hitting no tip and I don't feel badly about it. And we talked to a lot of man on the street and also a lot of experts who told us you don't have to feel guilty if you skip the tip. If it's just a kiosk or just the screen, the iPad screen. In many cases, it's just built into their payment software. It's not maybe even necessarily that the company is asking you to tip. It's just how that's been presented. Just hit no tip.
2: Well, I wish was curated a little bit better, like business to business.
1: I agree.
2: You know, like, so it's not in front of me, you know, so I don't have to be embarrassed, you know.
22: I mean, there still are tip jars out there, too. And sometimes I feel like I'll put a few dollars in a tip jar because I feel like, hey, that person making my sandwich, they're splitting it. I can see who's going to get that money. But you can really tell from those Pop Menu numbers that people are... They have inflation fatigue. Yeah. They have, you know, their budgets are stretched. And they feel like they're being asked to tip for things they weren't asked to tip on a few years ago. Tires, for example. Or just a pre-made sandwich, you know, behind the counter. Why are you tipping for
2: Plus
22: that?
2: Plus, they're already resentful they're paying $8 for coffee.
22: Exactly.
1: But like those airport stores. You know, you go get a bottle of water.
22: Come on.
2: Sporting events. Like, but you get a beer, it's like $15.
1: Yeah.
4: But to be clear, and Roker makes this point a lot. Like, if you can afford to tip, you should be tipping. And what we don't want to see is the pendulum, like, swing back. You remember during the pandemic, we were all tipping for just about everything.
22: Absolutely. But I will say for restaurants and for hairstylists and things like that, people are tipping. People are still generous. Good. That has not changed. Pop Menu said that most people are tipping. They're tipping well at a restaurant where they see your server and they see your server hustling.
1: Of course.
22: And that's important.

0: We're back at 8:36 with fast rising star in Hollywood, Madeline Klein. As the fearless Sarah Cameron in the Netflix hit show Outer Banks, she sailed into the eye of the storm. She's been stranded on a deserted island, even attacked an alligator. She was the attackor. But in the show's fifth and final season, Sarah's hoping for some smoother sailing.
1: Sean B., do you want to know what a disaster is? That's a disaster. My dad's dead. My mom I haven't talked to in I don't know how many years. Rafe tried to kill me and Wheezy's being held hostage by the stepmother from hell. That's a dumpster fire, okay? You just promise me, no matter what happens, we don't end up like that.
2: Okay.
0: All right, Madeline, good to see you.
3: Good to see you.
0: As you know, at my core, as a human, I'm an MTV VJ. That is what I do. It's who I am. And I'm very excited because there's breaking news in your world about music, and we're going to get to that in a second.
3: Okay.
0: But for Outer Banks fans, we had Chase on yesterday. Everybody's so excited for this fifth and final season. I don't know where to begin in helping you promote it. At the end of season four, bad things happened. You lost a castmate. Spoiler alert. Yep. Your character, Sarah, is expecting with John B.
3: Correct.
0: So pick us up from there, aside from the Pogues running from the cops in Croatia.
3: I mean, honestly, like where to begin? We pick up exactly where we left off. With something really, really tragic happening with the Pogues and their lives. And really this season, I mean, you've seen every season has just, like, one thing after another happens to the Pogues. And I think the fifth season, especially with JJ's death, you see the Pogues really trying to right everything that's gone wrong.
0: Right. What is it like now that this is coming to an end for you? It must be bittersweet. You're in a Judd Apatow movie, mm-hmm. which is amazing in and of itself because he's so incredible at what he does in the comedy world, but that's not your background per se.
3: No, it's not. I mean, God, it's so interesting because, there's so much, I think there's so much life to be found, in comedy,
0: You haven't done a lot of that, though, right?
3: No, I've not. This is my first foray into it, and that was never something. There was never something that I thought I could do,
0: right?
3: Because it's hard.
0: When did you know? I mean, you're in such great surrounding cast. Yeah. Glenn Powell actually, I think, helped write this movie.
3: He did,
0: and you can tell us about it. But Judd Apatow, who's produced and directs so many great comedy films, he must have created a great safe space for you to explore comedy.
3: Yeah.
0: When did you know, like, oh my God, like, I've been on OBX sets for so long, I can do this, I can make people laugh?
3: We have had so much laughter. We've been able to make light in a way of all these really tragic things that have happened with these characters,
0: mm-hmm.
3: And make the set feel light and fun, even when it's a really tough day. And I think, and then also shooting Glass Onion with Rian Johnson,
0: mm-hmm.
3: and really leaning into comedy. I think after those. After that happened, I realized that this was an avenue that not only did I enjoy, but I could do.
0: You could do. You've been acting for a long time,
3: yeah.
0: and now you have this whole brand new avenue available to you in a post-Outer Banks career, which is awesome.
3: I love it so much. I love going to set and laughing every day.
0: Speaking of laughing, in the video with your friend Sabrina Carpenter,
3: yes.
0: How did you get in this video?
3: Sabrina texted me.
0: And what'd she say?
3: She said, do you want to be in a music video?
0: What'd you say?
3: Yes.
0: Did you ask for what song? Or?
3: No, I didn't care.
0: Did you ask what the treatment was?
3: No, that all came after the fact. It was an immediate yes, no questions asked. We've been friends for a long time.
0: You were psyched to be in this video.
3: Totally. I mean, I've been a fan of Sabrina's for a long time, too.
0: Do you know that last night it was nominated for a VMA?
3: No.
0: She got nominated along with Margaret Qualley, who you guys star.
3: They co-directed
0: the video, and it got nominated for Best Direction.
3: What?
0: Yes.
3: I'm really excited. I'm so behind.
0: What? That's why you're on the Today Show.
3: I'm sweating. Thank you.
0: What was it like to have to be directed by these two VMA nominated directors?
3: It was so much fun. I just showed up. I said, put me where you want me. I'm just happy to be here. It was us running around. Robbing a house and being girls.
0: Right. Stealing a Grammy, in a bubble bath, just having fun, driving sports cars.
3: Correct. Stealing a dog.
0: Oh, right.
3: Which I would.
0: That's right.
3: It was a very cute dog. His name was Wilfred.
0: Okay.
3: Yeah.
0: Well, congratulations.
3: Thanks.
0: I hope you win the VMA.
3: I hope so, too.
0: We're going to look forward to seeing you now in comedies, in anything you want to do.
3: Yes.
0: And congrats on just a heck of a run
3: on OBX.
0: It's amazing.
3: Thank you so much.
0: And thanks for your time today. I know you've been running around town.
3: Thank you for having me.
0: Absolutely. So she's sticking around, by the way. Third hour fellow Outer Banksers, Madison Bailey and Carlesia Grant is going to be here. So don't forget, the final season is out tomorrow on Netflix. We'll go over to Savannah now. Savannah?
2: I loved that. Madeline's like, what?
3: I had no idea.
2: How about that? Breaking news right here on the Today Show. Coming up next, Adriana Brock, did you know we've got some winners too?
4: Yes.
2: The Shop Today Awards.
4: Yes.
2: Yes, you've been nominated.
4: Yes. And they've won.
2: Exactly. Oh, they've won too.
4: Yes.
2: All right, wait till you see the before and after results. But first, this is Today on NBC.

0: Welcome back. Step aside, VMAs. We've got the Shop Today annual hair awards. Adriana Brock is here. For the past 2 months, her team has tried products for every type, texture, and color of hair. And now here to share the best of the best, Shop Today's executive editor, Adriana Brock. We've made this very easy for you. You can scan the QR code. You don't have to tip. And you can buy these products. Good morning.
1: Yeah, you get access to all of them. We tested over 140 products, 46 winners, and I have a little preview for you today.
0: Okay.
1: And I want to get started with shampoo because everybody needs
0: a basic
1: shampoo.
0: Yes.
1: It's a basic. It's kind of like your beauty baseline if you have a routine. And this is from Nioxin. And what we love about the shampoo and the serum, which I'm going to talk about, it's kind of a brand known for hair health. And so their Age Defense collection right now is made with niacinamide and caffeine, which are ingredients that dermatologists really love.
0: Caffeine, wow.
1: Yeah.
0: So for hair growth?
1: For hair growth.
0: Okay.
1: To, slow down thinning, slow down graying too, which are common signs of aging because your hair ages just like your skin and everything else. And so our team really loves this. This shampoo is incredible.
0: Is it color safe?
1: It's color safe too.
0: Okay.
1: And it plays well with all hair textures and types.
0: All right.
1: So this one, like the guys could take it. The ladies love it. It's
0: ooh,
1: really,
0: the real test is it smells good.
1: Yes. And it's such an incredible piece of your routine. A shampoo is something you use multiple times.
0: Does it come with a conditioner, though?
1: There is a conditioner, but this was our winner for best shampoo. Now, the serum, this is what I really love. This is the perfect follow-up in your hair routine. This is their serum from the same collection. Okay. It's got the same ingredients, but it's also made with a black oat peptide, which dermatologists say can help slow down graying.
0: Okay.
1: So this is really good.
0: I need this.
1: This is good.
0: But what do you do this at night? Or
1: you do it at night. So you put it on clean hair. So perfectly after you get out of the shower, you've got clean hair. You want to do three pipettes, so that's three of these guys full on your scalp.
0: Wow.
1: And you massage it in.
0: Okay.
1: You let
0: it
1: dry.
0: You're telling me to hurry, but
1: I
0: got obsessed with this.
1: No, I know. It's so good. And I've got to call out, it's on sale right now.
0: Okay.
1: It's just $35.
0: All right. What about this scalp massager?
1: Best lo-fi massager.
0: Yes.
1: So you don't always need all the fancy tech and tools for your beauty routine. This is a great silicone brush that we spoke to an expert about. This is going to help reduce inflammation.
0: Okay.
1: It helps bring up the circulation to your hair follicle to promote growth. Mm-hmm. Also really good for a deep clean.
0: And do you do that in the shower?
1: You do it in the shower with your shampoo, your conditioner, and it's only $6.99.
0: Okay, yes.
1: Love
0: and
1: it.
0: Yes. What about this?
1: This is one of my new favorite products. It's from Redken. It's a spray mousse. And I love it because it doesn't just give you volume. It boost your root.
0: Can I spray it?
1: Yeah, go for it. Go for it. There's a before and after.
0: Okay, but like how does it come out? Can I do it?
1: Yeah. You could spray it out.
0: It looks like hair. Oh, I see.
1: Exactly.
0: Okay.
1: So you want to put it on your root. Then you want to blow dry your hair. You want to use a round brush, upward motion.
0: Mm-hmm.
1: So you get that body everywhere.
0: Yeah.
1: So if you've got thin or flat hair, this is really good. Or if you just love a bouncy blowout, it's really good. It also has a built-in hold frizz control, but it doesn't give you that like hairspray, like, you know, waxy feel.
0: It's very
1: touchable. So I really love that product.
0: What's this?
1: And then this is for all the folks with curly hairs. Our team at Shop Today has been testing curly hair products for years and years. Rizzo's Curls is one of our favorite brands, and their new defining custard is one of our favorites. And I want you to just smell it because it smells amazing. And it's got a jelly-like texture. And what it's going to give your curls is moisture with aloe vera and a little bit of mango butter.
0: Oh, cute.
1: And it smells amazing. And
0: not too crunchy. It looks really
1: nice. It's not crunchy.
0: Yes.
1: And this is all types of curls. So if you've got coily hair, if you've got wavy hair, and you can air dry your hair, you can diffuse it, you can let it be whatever you want it to be. And it's not going to weigh down your curls, which can lead to breakage.
0: Okay.
1: So all the people that tried this one, it blew us away.
0: Okay. I love an oval brush.
1: Okay. So do you remember the Revlon OG,
0: round
1: brush?
0: Yeah, I still have it. Yeah.
1: We all used it during the pandemic. This is best comeback winner because they came out with a new and improved version of it.
0: Oh, I need this.
1: And this one's really great because it not only gives you what you love about the OG, which is that like big bouncy blowout, but it's got a thermal brush built in, which I really like if you want to smooth flyaways, you want to touch up your hair on the second day, or you want to do curls too, like nice little soft waves.
0: Oh, good.
1: So,
0: will you make me a basket of all of these things?
1: I will.
0: So can you just put it on my tab?
1: Yes.
0: Okay, Adriana, thank you so much. If you want to shop these winners and more, scan the QR code, go to today.com/hairawards. We should mention Today does earn a commission on purchases made from our links and from the QR codes, too. Okay, Craig, over to you.
2: All right, we've
0: now that you have hair.
2: Because up next, we got that fall feel already here on the Plaza. Chelsea Post, she's got a few tricks up her sleeve to help you absolutely crush Halloween this year. But first, this is Today on NBC.

0: spooky music because we are about to show you how to pull off the ultimate Halloween celebration from our sponsor, Michaels. Because, hey, never too late, never too early to just get started. Spooky season, spooky night, 74 days away, if someone's math is right. So from decor to crafts and entertaining, Chop Today fashion lifestyle contributor, Chastity Post is here with some ideas to help us make, like, this Halloween a real treat. First of all, I mean, folks might be watching, they might be listening, they might be thinking, Chastity, really? Halloween already?
1: 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So we can do this. We can get festive.
0: Let's dig in. I mean, go big or go home. You got to have a Halloween tree now.
1: Yes. I mean, they're not just for Christmas anymore, and they really are having a moment, Craig. You'll see Halloween trees everywhere. So we found a little black tree, but you can use any tree you have. And look, we decorated it with these fun felt jack-o'-lantern garlands or some spooky ornaments. You can even craft your own. And then, Craig, another great tip that we love is, you know, switch out your everyday decor for some seasonal decor, right, to pack more of a punch. So, I mean, an easy way to do it is these frightfully fabulous pillows. I love this little black cat and the little carnival-inspired skeleton. And check out this wonderful Zodiac pillow. This is great for year-round. It makes an excellent gift.
0: That's great.
1: And also, try switching out your wall art. I mean, you know, for a gothic mirror or a haunted painting. I mean, look at all these frames. Craig, there you are as Prince.
0: Oh, wow. That's right.
1: I love it,
0: Alice,
1: right? Yes. And so these are affordable and really such an impact to just switch it out.
0: If my wife is watching right now, she's probably going to Michael's website.
1: Exactly.
0: She goes big on Halloween.
1: Oh, I love it.
0: You know what? We have done this before.
1: Pumpkin crafting. So crafting, you know, analog trends, like, you know, device-free hobbies are a huge, huge trend. So we've got some pumpkin crafts here. I love these craft pumpkins because you can carve them just like regular pumpkins, but there's no mess and they last forever. So, Craig, get in here.
0: You can't carve them, can
1: you? Yeah, you can.
0: Oh, you
1: so
0: can.
1: Check out
0: our
1: first craft. Oh. We created a floral arrangement and using our craft pumpkin as a base. So we just cut off the top.
0: That's cool.
1: So you just pop some flowers in there. Try it right here. Pop these little cute ghost pits and bats, and you can even put them right here. And you've got, you know,
0: it's better than mine.
1: Yeah. Well, look, so easy. And this takes, honestly, 5 minutes. And it's so fun to craft with the family.
0: Yeah, it is.
1: Also, another way you can get in here, too, Craig.
0: And some of the stuff you can use year after year.
1: Absolutely. And another way to give your pumpkins a glow up, add a little paint. Here, try this. You just put a little swatch. I love the multicolor.
0: Not much of a crafter.
1: But you can't mess this up. It's like a multicolor disco ball. So isn't that fun? A great crafternoon. And you know what else is having a really huge crafting moment?
0: What?
1: Is, you know, knit and sew crafts. So, you know, they call them granny crafts. So everything from embroidery to, you know, cross stitch to needlepoint, crochet and more. And here we have kits for every skill level.
0: And everything you need is in that one.
1: And so meditative.
0: This is probably my favorite here.
1: Talk about, I mean, entertaining. I want to be invited to this party. What I love so much, first, you know, start with colorful party wear, like, you know, these wonderful table runners and coordinating plates from Michaels, so you can spend time on a showstopper. Like, look at this DIY skeleton charcuterie board. I mean,
0: Have you ever noticed that it was a skeleton?
1: And it's elaborate, but it's so easy. All you do is you arrange your favorite meats and cheeses and a little skeleton on the board.
0: How fun is that?
1: And also, Craig, for a centerpiece idea, really sweet. We just put a bunch of candy in these apothecary jars, but you can use any jars. And the cool thing about this is it doubles as a little candy bar. Mm-hmm. So, you know, you can send your guests home with party favors, right? And you've got a little gift bag. And then lastly,
0: I love these pillows.
1: It's not a party. I love these too, right? Without a creepy cocktail.
0: So
1: you can serve them up in really festive glasses. Serve a
0: much
1: blood
0: more
1: red
0: ahead in our
1: drink.
0: Third and fourth hours. We'll do that right after a quick check of your local news, weather, and these not so spooky messages.
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3: This is Today.
0: When you walk in here and you see 40 people at 4 a.m. at about a 10, you can't help but feed off that. And you're like, whoa, it's a Studio 1A.
2: People who literally are up all night to bring this show to you. There's not a morning I walk in here that I don't pinch myself and think I get to be here. People that watch the Today Show aren't just watching a show. They're people that are in the family. They're in our family.
0: They're allowing us into their homes every morning.
2: When we go out there and we get to meet people and they say, I love you, you feel like family. I always say, we feel like your family too. That's how we feel.
0: And they're so excited to be there. We get excited. We feed off that energy.
2: They're the reason we get up in the morning. It's the excitement of being part of something that's bigger than you. Good morning. Welcome to Today. We'll start with our breaking news.
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0: Yeah. 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

0: beach bummer, an ocean invasion, putting a damper on the end of summer.
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0: Swimmers at some popular beach towns on alert and nursing painful stings. What to know before you head into the water. 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
0: The end of an era, a staple from the 90s, is no more. A look at the rise and fall of the nostalgic Columbia House. Then later, the stars of Outer Banks are live to tell us about their last treasure hunt and final season. And fresh off her first Emmy nomination, Love Story star Sarah Pigeon stopped by Studio 1A today, Wednesday, August 19th, 2026.
3: Live from Studio 1A in Rockefeller Plaza, this is the third hour of today.
0: Good morning, everyone. Welcome to the third hour of today. I am Dylan here without Al and Craig. They're both on assignment, but we've got two of the best.
4: You can do whatever you want.
5: That's very generous.
0: Sam Brock, I know. Will you guys let me do whatever I want?
4: Yes.
5: Depends. Is it hump day?
4: Yeah.
0: It is hump day.
4: Can we start with
0: and you know how that goes.
4: Here he comes.
6: Mike. What day is it, Mike? Hump day.
4: There he goes.
0: I love it.
5: I feel like we need to cue the camel.
0: Yes.
5: And then all of a sudden, it just pops on.
0: And all of a sudden, and now it's officially Wednesday.
5: Yes,
0: so
5: it is.
0: We do have a big lineup for you this morning. We want to start with a story that's making waves at popular beach towns up and down the East Coast.
4: So just as many families are trying to squeeze in one last summer trip, there is an explosion of jellyfish with many swimmers nursing those painful stings.
5: Watch where you're walking. Our Emily Aketa live from the Jersey Shore to explain what's behind this surge and also how to protect your family. Hey, Emily, good morning.
7: Hey, guys, good morning. I mean, talk about a beautiful beach day. We've got the sun, the breeze, but along some shorelines, visitors are choosing not to go more than ankle deep in the water because of a huge surge of jellyfish, leaving a stinging mark on summer.
8: I have never seen anything like this in my entire life.
9: At some of the most popular

0: to improve within 30 minutes. And they say to avoid this so-called solution made popular in the show Friends.
1: Damn all the jellyfish!
2: You've got to do something.
3: Well, there's really only one thing you can do.
1: What? What is it?
3: You're going to have to pee on it.
1: What?
0: On the West Coast, warmer Pacific waters are leading to a spike in stingray stings. San Diego lifeguards treating more than 1,200 people this year, nearly as many as all of last year.
4: I don't go in the water if it's you can't see the bottom, so if it's really murky, I'm not going in.
0: Researchers have also found rising ocean temperatures are changing shark behavior on both coasts. Experts say when it comes to any of these sea creatures, it's important to remember when you go in the ocean, you're in their domain.
5: They're supposed to be there. They're natural. They're parts of the ecosystem.
6: All right, so how you treat a jellyfish sting can depend on the species. Take a look at this collection right here. Fortunately, I've got the largely harmless moon jellyfish in my hand. You can even make out a little bit of the red tentacles there on that one. So again, those are largely harmless. Down in the mid-Atlantic, it's the sea and bay nettles that are complicating and leaving behind a stinging mark. And here at the Jersey Shore, officials are also closely tracking an invasive species called the clinging jellyfish, also known to leave behind quite a mean sting. Just for good rule of thumb, you want to use tweezers to take off any remaining tentacles. Also, feel free to ask your lifeguard for things like pain relief wipes they sometimes have on hand, guys. But if anyone ever questions my commitment to the job, look at, let's roll this clip right here, okay? I'm holding these jellyfish.
7: I would not have taken
6: guys.
7: One with a tentacle at all.
8: Yeah, Emily, I'm not sure about taking one with the red in
7: yeah, no. Just They're the clear layered. Ones are okay.
9: Hey, fearless, Emily. Right, yeah. Yes. By the way, do you have any pair of tweezers? Just in case those come in handy. Thank you, Emily.
7: Thanks,
8: Emily. In my pocket.
7: You know, Calvin got stung a couple years ago, and when I joked around that you should pee on it, the other two just, that's all they would talk about for the rest of the day.
9: That was an open door.
7: Just boys.
8: You have three boys. Are they just peeing everywhere?
7: Everywhere. Yeah. That was like a free reign to just pee on the beach. So anyway.
9: You got to clean up the mess, luckily. Yeah.
7: I did not let them do it. All right, now to an end of an era in the music industry. A lot of you may remember those Columbia House catalogs and commercials from back in the 90s, advertising a dozen CDs for a penny.
8: Well, you might be surprised to learn Columbia House is actually still around. Sorry to Columbia House, but not for long. Our Joe
7: what
8: Fryer
7: are they selling at this point?
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10: Hey, guys, who among us remembers the feel of a tape cassette or the joy of random play on your sleek and shiny new CD? 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To the rescue, Columbia House.
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10: Remember this? 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
15: Ownership was the only way to really get music on demand.
10: By the mid-90s, at its peak, Columbia House boasted more than 16 million members and accounted for over 15% of CD sales in America. And as DVDs became a thing, well, the company began selling those too.
16: If it's in entertainment, it's in the house.
10: But the advent of streaming and digital music signaled the beginning of the end for Columbia House.
15: Let me put it this way. 1998 or so, $1.5 billion in revenue. By 2014, they were down to 17 million.

0: dollars in total revenue. That's around a 99% decline in revenue.
1: In 2015, the company filed for bankruptcy, saying in a statement, the business has been in decline for approximately two decades, driven by the advent of digital media and resulting declines in the recorded music business. And Monday, the company announced that as of September 16th, it would no longer accept new orders. Now, with more than a quarter billion songs sitting at your fingertips on music streaming services, the cultural movement that offered access to hard-to-find music for a penny is playing a nostalgic swan song.
2: Now, even though Columbia House is not surviving, old-school ways of listening to music are having a moment. That includes CDs, even cassettes, and, of course, vinyl. Last year, for the first time in a century, vinyl sales passed the $1 billion mark. Back to you guys.
3: Thank you, Joe Fryer. You just got a record player, right?
4: I did. A vinyl player. My wife. Now we got Goo Goo Dolls, Bon Jovi, a couple of the classics. So, yeah, Joe.
3: I was wondering if you were going to reveal your music taste along with that.
4: Why not? I'm shameless.
3: Well, why not?
5: It's like the original version of like an app on your phone that you forget you're subscribed to and you just keep paying for it every month.
3: Well, if they're still pulling in $17 million.
5: Making so much money.
3: I know.
4: It's the OG of suckering into a deal.
5: I know. All right, coming up, a summer skin checkup, the common problems that can pop up and healthy habits to add to your routine. Then later, it's their last treasure hunt. Outer Banks stars Madeline Klein, Madison Bailey, and Carlesia Grant. They're here to tell us all about the show's final season.

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1: This morning on today's checklist, we are showing some love to our skin.
2: And this time of year, there's obviously some common problems, guys, and conditions to watch out for.
3: Dr. Marnie Nussbaum is a board-certified dermatologist, and she's here to help us keep that skin healthy and looking good. Dr. Marnie, nice to see you.
4: Great. Thank you for having me.
3: So we're all mourning the end of the summer season.
4: We are.
3: And with it comes a whole host of skin issues. Walk us through what we're going
4: through. So I don't know about you, but the end of the summer, my skin has had it. So basically, you're going to notice a lot of clogged pores from constant sunscreen application. Mm-hmm. You're going to notice acne, even in people that don't normally get acne. Mm. So the sun, it's a myth. The sun does not dry out your skin and clear acne. It tricks you. So it actually makes the sebaceous glands think your skin is dry to produce more oil. Yeah. So it actually causes a lot more acne. Huh. Also, speaking of air conditionings, which we were, the air conditioning indoors saps the skin of its moisture, so you can get dry, irritated skin. Mm-hmm. And lastly, of course, you notice sun damage in brown spots, melasma, which we'll talk about.
2: Sure. You'll remember earlier this summer, around July 4th, there was a heat index of like 110, and you could actually feel it on your skin in terms of the impacts.
4: Yes.
2: What are some of the healthy remedies that you would suggest for folks as they're trying to deal with some of those problems?
4: Well, first things first, wash your face at night. It sounds so simple, but so many people forget to do it. You have sunscreen, makeup, sweat. Wash it off every night. Then I recommend starting to exfoliate once to twice a week with mild chemical exfoliants.
1: Not a scrub.
4: So we want mild. So those are physical exfoliants. We want chemical, which is alpha hydroxy acid and beta hydroxy acid. Alpha hydroxy acids are things like glycolic acid. Beta hydroxy acid is things like salicylic acid. Mm. So the alpha hydroxy works on the surface. The beta hydroxy really gets into the pores to cleanse that acne and oil. You also want to think about using moisturizers right now to really heal that skin barrier. Look for ingredients like hyaluronic acid and ceramides. The hyaluronic acid pulls moisture in. The ceramides keep it in.
2: But the key with washing your face is every night before you go.
4: Morning and night, but people particularly forget when they're on a night out, having fun, wash your face.
1: Who wants to wash their face? Yeah.
4: But do it.
1: You mentioned melasma and sunspots. Is there a difference between the two?
4: So it's very common to confuse them, but super important to distinguish because they're triggered by different things and treated by different things. Mm. Melasma looks like gray brown patches that sort of coalesce. It mirrors each side on the face. So the forehead, both cheeks, and that mustache that we all know and love. I have it right now if anyone's looking. happens to the dermatologist. But melasma is mostly triggered by hormonal shifts like birth control, any genetics, but mostly sun and especially heat. So even if you're constantly wearing sunscreen, which I do, the heat brings it out.
1: Okay.
4: Whereas sunspots are discrete, round, flat, brown macules, or what we just call flat moles, freckles, you might say.
1: Yeah,
4: and that's triggered by cumulative sun damage over time. And that's treated much harsher with higher intensity lasers, vitamin C, retinol. Interestingly, you cannot use high intensity laser on melasma. It can paradoxically darken it, which is why it's so important to distinguish the difference.
1: Okay.
3: When do you know when a spot is actually a cause for concern?
4: So always, if there's any new or lesion that's already been there that's changing size, shape, color, bleeding, or itching, go directly to your dermatologist. Do not wait for your following yearly skin check. But use the rule of thumb, the ABCDE rule. A is for asymmetry. If something's asymmetric, it's higher risk. B is for border. If the border is not perfectly round, if it's, you know, faded, blurry, notched, high risk. C is for color. If there's multiple shades of brown, black, even other colors like red, white, blue, go directly to the dermatologist. Hmm. D is diameter. If anything's larger than 6 millimeters or more, that's higher risk. However, I've noticed many melanomas and diagnosed many that are much smaller. And then E is for evolution. Like I said, if anything's changing, you want to go to your dermatologist.
2: The ABCDEs.
4: You got it. ABCDEs.
1: Does everyone show you their spots?
4: Everyone shows
1: all the
4: their
1: time.
4: Spots.
1: Like
4: in bees,
1: I'm
4: in a restaurant,
1: one right
4: an
1: now.
4: Elevator. Everyone shows me. My daughter's here. She sees it all. Yeah.
3: Dylan's getting a consult after this. Dr. Marnie Nussbaum, thank you. Appreciate all the tips.
1: All right. Coming up, we are bringing the Outer Banks to Studio 1. Madeline Klein, Madison Bailey, and Carlacia Grant, they are here to tell us about the final season. And then later, another talented actress, Sarah Pidgeon. She is putting her name on our Wall of Fame. We can't wait to talk to her about her first Emmy nomination for her hit show, Love Story.

0: Well, after 6 years and nearly 200 million views, The Sun is finally setting on the hit Netflix series Outer Banks.
1: Yeah, this week, the cultural phenomenon that introduced us to John B. and his crew of Pogues returns for one last epic adventure.
2: For the show's fifth and final season, the treasure hunt is on and the stakes are high. Take a look.
3: Okay, how much of my money did you spend?
4: Six each.
3: Six each?
5: That's a little steep.
3: I remember them saying three. That's almost all the cash, okay? I'm trying to get my money back, not to waste more of it. Do you understand that? Do you realize
4: Ray,
3: that
4: Ray,
3: the plan doesn't work? We're
4: stranded. Do you want the crown
3: now.
4: Or not?
3: Yeah, of course I want the crown. What
4: Things
3: are you talking
4: are
3: about?
4: Moving. Groff said he already has a buyer. We don't have time to haggle. Not everything's about money.
2: We are joined now by Madeline Klein, who plays Sarah Madison Bailey, a.k.a. Key, and Carlacia Grant, who stars as Cleo. Ladies, good morning.
6: Good morning.
2: So we just, Madison, we'll start with you because we just saw in that clip, you're holding a lot of anger, a lot of grief going into this. But you actually said that being in Croatia with this crew kind of helped with those feelings and emotions.
7: Yeah, I think someone asked me how I've gotten to the emotional place. And there was definitely a moment this season where I was like, how do I get there? How do I get there? I've cried a lot of tears already. Mm-hmm. And I looked around and everybody was just setting up the shot. And I was just looking at the crew and I just started sobbing. Oh. And I was like, this is the end. I
2: was
7: like,
1: it was naturally emotional.
7: It was, if you look for it, it was there.
2: Yeah.
7: But it was like an active avoiding how emotional it was.
1: Sure. You were in Croatia. So, Carlacia, let me ask you, you are known as the foodie and the travel guru of the group.
7: Yes. Mm-hmm.
1: What sort, I know island inspired cuisines typically is what you focus on, is our understanding, but what kind of food did you find in Croatia? Were you hunting for restaurants?
8: Yes, some of the most amazing food I've ever had in my life. What was that? That was Taj Mahal, which is like a Michelin rated restaurant all the way in Dubrovnik. Mm-hmm. And we have Poke Lazar. I'm a Yelper, so I go on Yelp.
1: I don't try
2: to review too.
8: No, I don't. I agree personally. I'll tell my friends it's so good, but I like to see what it looks like. Yeah. So I look at the pictures. I'm like, oh, that place looks good. Yeah. Hit the group chat and I'm like, hey guys, we should go here.
6: Mm-hmm. And I feel like she says go.
2: Correct. Madeline, I heard you actually had a run-in with a spider in Croatia.
6: Yeah, I did. It bit me.
2: It bit you.
6: It bit me.
2: How You're still here.
6: I'm still here. It definitely. Like, I have this thing called spider karma where I believe if you don't kill them and you just relocate them back to their home and not my home, that nothing bad will happen and you get good karma for it. But
2: not true.
6: Still waiting to see that karma.
0: So the show starts, obviously, with a group of guys, but then the audience really comes to love the three of you. What do you think was, like, attributed to that? Like, what's going on behind the scenes that you think that viewers picked up on?
8: I think the way we really love and support each other.
6: I think so. I think the natural chemistry that we've had from day one, all of our day ones, I think really, really translates on screen.
2: Yeah.
1: Just years of connection.
7: I think so.
2: Well, we had the guys on yesterday, Chase, Drew, and JD. We had them do something, you know, because it's about the treasure hunt. So we had them look through their phone photos from filming to see what treasures they could find. It was actually very funny. So we told you guys, Carlacia, we'll start with you. What did you bring in for us?
8: I brought in a fun photo of... Baddie Ween.
0: Baddie Ween.
8: Yes, because we were in Croatia and we were like, we don't even know if they celebrate Halloween here, but let's make it our own. Mm-hmm. And, we flew in like bunny costumes. Like, we're all going to be matching. We're going to be different variations of bunnies.
1: I love it. You were in your bunny era.
8: It was our bunny era.
6: Yes.
1: All right, Madeline. Because the guys, by the way, all picked really embarrassing photos of their friends and then they just sort of blasted them.
6: We're not going to do that.
2: Yeah.
1: So what did you choose, Madeline?
6: I chose a picture, actually, of us three at our first dinner at Poke Lazar right before we started filming in Croatia.
1: Nice. Memorable meal there.
6: Delicious.
8: Phenomenal.
6: So yummy.
8: Yeah.
0: Okay, but Madison has all the incriminating evidence.
6: Look, I went deep and said, what do I have? Where are we going?
0: What do you got? Oh.
6: But a goodie.
0: What is happening in this photo?
9: That's I'm obviously losing a bet.
8: Yep.
1: Obviously.
6: Oh.
1: Clearly, well, look at your facial expression.
9: 100 Bayesian over straight to Lacey.
8: I don't remember what was the bet. Yeah, I don't remember the bet, but we bet like 100 Bayesian dollars.
9: We were definitely in a phase of being like, oh, want to bet? Like,
8: yeah,
9: that whole trip.
1: Yeah. Is that a lot of money, 100 Bayesian dollars?
9: A lot for some, a bet we don't remember.
2: Yeah. That's true. There's a lot on the line, and you don't even know like what you got out of it. You guys are great. Thank you so much for being here. So excited for the final season. You can catch the final season of Outer Banks tomorrow on Netflix.
1: Very excited for that.
9: Tomorrow?
1: Coming up next, we have a love story for you. Star Sarah Pidgeon is going to join us live to talk about the breakout show and her first Emmy nomination. Then later, award-winning picks to get organized in every room of the house, including a game changer for small bathrooms. Lots in store. We will be right back after this.

0: throwback here. That's Tony-nominated actress Sarah Pigeon and the cast of the hit play Stereophonic performing on our plaza 2 years ago.
1: She looks a little different. Since then, Sarah went on to star in a show that has become a cultural phenomenon, playing Carolyn, of course, in the record-breaking drama Love Story, John F. Kennedy Jr. and Carolyn Bessette.
2: The series follows the ups and downs of the couple that captivated the nation in the 1990s, including their first meeting. Take a look at this.
3: I really gotta go.
4: Oh, please take me with you.
3: I'm not sure that's such a good look.
4: Ducking out of a charity event or going home with you?
3: It's nice meeting you, John.
4: You think I can get your number?
3: I don't give my number out to strangers. I just met you. You could be a serial killer for all I know.
4: Oh, come on. That'd be way too much of a commitment. How about I give you my number? That way the ball's in your court.
3: I don't want to get your hopes up.
4: Please, I'm not about begging.
2: He's a smooth operator. Sarah Pigeon with us now. Good morning.
3: Morning.
2: First of all, you're a rock star.
3: Oh,
2: you're an actress.
3: It's all fake.
2: I love your reaction. No, that plaza performance was live.
3: It was. Yeah, we woke up really early and we got to the plaza. I think it had just rained. That it was like a summer rain. And played a song with the band.
2: The atmosphere was perfect. Let me ask you this. First of all, congratulations. You
3: Thank
2: just got
3: you.
2: Your first Emmy nomination. Love Story,
3: Yay.
2: The most viewed limited series on FX ever.
3: Really
2: right?
3: crazy.
2: And then you find out you're nominated for an Emmy. Can you talk us through where you were, who you were with? And this was a big moment in your life anyway.
3: Yes. Yeah. I had just turned 30 on the 7th of July, celebrated that night with my sister. And then my sister was actually leaving on the 8th, the day the nominations came out. So we were packing her suitcase and my suitcase because we had traveled for a bit before then. So like everyone's stuff was in each other's stuff. and we started streaming the show or the announcement video and it came on really quickly.
2: Yeah.
3: So I got to celebrate with my sister and I called my mom shortly after and she was in a store checking out. She's like, Sarah's here. 1 second. I'm checking out.
2: I got something I'm working on. Later.
3: Yeah. But it was a really happy day and so happy that I got to be with my sister who's been such a, she's been my biggest supporter for such a long time.
2: Congrats.
3: Forever, I guess. So
5: it's so sweet. Yeah.
1: So you undergo a little bit of a transformation to become Carolyn. You have to learn her body movements and her mannerisms. You go blonde. Is the blonde here to stay?
3: I think it's here to stay for a while. It took so long to get there. I mean, I had a bob when I did the transformation, but even that took about 23 hours to go from my dark brown to this light buttery blonde.
5: You have to do it slowly.
3: Slowly or else your hair will just break off.
5: Yes.
3: There was a whole transformation that was involved to play her. I was really, she's such an enigmatic figure. There's a lot of mystery around Carolyn. She never sat for an interview and really the only footage of her are paparazzi videos. So wanting to figure out as many ways that I could, trying to investigate all the different ways that really felt real and true and so that I could become this incredible woman that I feel very, very grateful to have been able to embody.
5: Mm-hmm. I mean, this couple was such a media sensation in the 90s. Was there anything you were surprised by?
3: Well, I just think the fact that they like really lived and breathed New York City. You know, they are these mythological figures in quite recent history. And I think to understand that they were this young, modern couple that was so full of hope, but they really, you know, they were downtown, she was a downtown girl, and she'd take the subway, and they'd go to parties. The amount of people, because I live in New York, that have come up to me, and if they were in New York in the 90s, everybody has a story of when they ran into JFK Jr. and Carolyn Bessette.
5: Wow.
3: I think that was just surprising to me that they were really, they really enjoyed and embraced everything that the city had to offer.
2: I like the fact that you actually retraced some of their steps, like in Tribeca and other parts of the city to really try to immerse yourself in the experience.
3: Yeah, I mean, we were very lucky to be able to shoot in New York. It's such a, talk about transformation. They brought us way back to the 1990s. Everything was changed, the street signs, the street lights. And to be able to sort of have that like energy of the city while you're filming. But Paul and I walked to Northmoor, I think a week before we started filming. And we're just, you know, in their neighborhood and walking around the places where they visited. It's very special.
2: Yeah.
5: Speaking of New York, C.O. Bigelow is a Manhattan apothecary. And
3: yes, I was actually there yesterday.
5: Were you really?
3: Yeah.
5: Well, I know that they are sold out of
3: this
5: famous headband that she would wear.
1: We had the hookup.
5: And we have the hookup. We have a friend over at C.O. Bigelow.
3: Oh,
5: and we wanted to make sure that you had a memento from your time on Love Story.
3: Thank you so much.
5: Wanted to give you your own headband.
3: This is so special. You guys would look great in them as well. There should be four here for all of us to
2: dodge. Just going to share those.
1: Sam, you, we love
5: you. You actually look like her, so that would be great.
3: Thank you so much.
5: To see you
3: this is such a treasure.
1: Yeah.
2: Sarah, thank you so much.
3: We're
2: so happy for you, and you're going to rock that with some style.
3: I might just wear it out of here.
2: By the way, yes, we hope that you do. All episodes of Love Story, John F. Kennedy Jr. and Carolyn Bessette are streaming right now on Hulu.
1: Just ahead for you, we are turning the tables on clutter with award winners to help you get organized in the kitchen and all around the house. And then we're going to stay in the kitchen because guess what? Our buddy Chrissy Downey is here. We're so happy. She's going to show us some delicious ways to use up those fresh summer tomatoes. We'll be right back.

0: summer winds down, it's a great time to get organized. And this morning, Apartment Therapy is out with their annual organization awards filled with winning products to get rid of all the clutter and all the stress that comes with it. Charlie Penn is Apartment Therapy's editor-in-chief. Charlie, welcome back.
1: Thank you. It's so great to be here. Good morning.
0: Get us organized for the fall. We're starting off with a towel rack.
1: So our Apartment Therapy editors test these organization products in our own homes year-round. So these are the best of the best.
0: Okay, great.
1: So if your towel collection's a little out of hand, you may need to go vertical. And consider this winner for best towel organizer. It's minimal. It holds a lot of towels.
0: It
1: comes in great colors.
2: Does it screw in? How does it get on the wall?
1: Yeah, it's wall mounted.
2: Okay.
1: Wall mounted, but also you're creating storage out of thin air, which is one of our favorite things to do.
0: Right
1: you can hang your wet ones right here, which, you know, make sure they dry properly. And then look, just grab.
0: Oh, that's so
1: restore
0: great.
1: If you're good at rolling.
0: Yes. Learn to roll.
1: Learn to roll, absolutely.
3: And it's vertical, by the way.
1: It's vertical.
3: So if you have a tall, significant other, this could actually be
1: absolutely.
0: And you take the top towel.
1: This was a useless wall, and now it's towel storage, right?
0: That's
1: so if you have a small bathroom. And speaking of small bathrooms, this is one of our favorites.
2: This is so fun. Walk us through this.
1: Dream come true for, like, tiny, small bathrooms and awkward layouts. So this has a 5.5-inch width. And you know that tiny space between, I'll show you, between, like, the toilet.
2: That awkward space.
1: That awkward tiny space. This actually, if I can step in front of you, Laura. This actually holds 12 rolls of paper towels. You're cleaning your toilet cleaning brush.
2: So helpful because who wants to see the brush?
0: Nobody wants to see your toilet brush.
1: Hide all of the things you don't need. It fits 5.5 inches.
2: That's
1: amazing. And it has this nice wooden top, so you can add like.
2: I like that they didn't do it in plastic.
1: Yes, it's decorative as well, which is really great.
0: That's great.
2: That's awesome.
1: Okay, so moving on. Why, we all love a turntable and a lazy Susan. Why are they round if our cabinets have rectangular edges?
0: That is a very good
3: question. For the ages.
1: Exactly.
0: So how do these fit?
1: So these, now you can fit more, up to 50% more space. They turn. You can do a 360-degree rotation. I don't have to sell you on a turntable, but the fact that you can hold more in the rectangular edges, you can put multiple ones and you can use it in your pantry, your linen closet.
2: Oh, look at that. That's great.
1: Anywhere you want to use it.
2: So
1: and the spice rack version holds up to 24 spice jars.
2: With the double layer, too.
1: With the double layers. That's a lot of spices.
0: Yes, because I have the round one
3: spicy?
0: And I'm filling in the space in the middle.
1: Exactly. Yeah. And I mean, that's a lot more. It makes sense. It's the same width as your favorite turntable, but the rectangular edges give you 50% more space.
0: Very cool. Okay.
1: Okay, now this, I'm talking about from the sink to the fridge, everyone. You can wash. We're all washing our produce and our vegetables now more than ever. You can actually go from the sink to the fridge. You can wash, drain, dry, and store all with this.
0: You put it,
1: you take off the bottom, you remove the top and the lid,
2: and then you can see it's got holes in the bottom.
1: It has holes in the bottom. You can wash and dry right here, drain, and when it's ready to go,
0: you can just return
1: the lid on in the bottom and store it right in your fridge.
0: Oh,
1: and it's clear.
3: And also easy to clean, I would imagine.
1: Too. Easy to clean. You don't have to worry about extra bowls, colanders.
0: Yeah.
1: We don't have space to store all of that.
2: It's also like nice enough to put out for a party.
1: Absolutely. And then you can remember what's in there.
2: Okay.
3: Have a great while you're at it.
2: For the type A organizers in our lives.
1: You already know what these are, don't you?
2: I do. I love it. I love it.
1: These are my absolute favorite. How many times?
2: You never know which one is which.
1: You're like, let me unfold three bundles.
0: So perfectly, though.
1: You have to take your time with it, but this is worth it.
2: I'm going to show you a technique. I'm going to show you.
0: I'll show you. Like this.
1: But also, when you do that, then you don't remember where the queen is, Dylan.
0: Exactly.
1: And you have to unroll three balls of sheets.
2: You probably have twin sheets and.
0: I have a whole mix of sheets.
1: And then laundry day gets hard.
0: Yes.
1: So these make life easier. They have the clear labels right here on the front so you can actually see the color and the brand. And then you can label it queen, whatever you need.
2: You see the zipper on the side? Oh, yes, Charlie.
1: It's really secure. Let's get in there.
2: Let's get in there.
1: Okay.
3: So the days of just jamming your sheets in the closet
1: and
3: are over.
1: And this will hold your fitted, your flat, and your pillowcase if you're a great folder.
0: Like
1: but you would if you could stack them in your closet like this, Dylan.
2: Wow. We're gonna have a seminar on that.
1: There you go.
0: Okay.
1: And then you can stack them anywhere. So you can even use these under the bed.
2: Okay, this is great for the kids.
1: So this one for best over-the-door organizer. We all love an over-the-door organizer, but if you've ever used one, sometimes they can damage your doors.
2: Yeah.
1: Right? So I always say if there's not enough space on the floor, go to the door.
2: Yeah.
1: And so when you do, this has rubber grips at the top, so it won't damage your door.
2: Yeah.
1: But even better, it stores up to 50 pounds.
2: Wow.
1: So this can be used for your kids' school supplies for back to flexible. Mm-hmm. It's the season for your cleaning supplies, shoes if you want to. But honestly,
0: it's got the pockets
1: heavy
0: on the
1: duty
0: sides
1: household
0: too.
1: Items. Yeah. There's games in here. There's books in here.
0: Wow,
1: it's not moving, and you can label it, which is also really nice.
3: I have a really important question. How many pairs of shoes exactly can you get on this?
1: I have fit about 20.
3: 20?
1: Wow. But you have to be really strategic with how you stack them, and mostly flats.
3: Yeah.
1: Ladies with the heels,
2: Charlie,
1: you know that.
2: These are also good. Thank you so much.
1: Thank you.
0: All right, to see these products and more of Apartment Therapy's Organization Award winners, head to today.com/shop.
3: Meantime, just ahead, a new spin on a summer favorite, a homemade ice cream cake that is perfect for these hot days. We'll be right back now that we've whet your appetite.

0: This morning on Today Food, we are making dinner and dessert for two summer favorites, tomatoes and ice cream. They can go together. Why not? And here to show us how is Chrissy Downey. Chrissy used to be one of our amazing food stylists here at Today, and now she's just blown up doing her own thing on social media, making videos at Across Chrissy's Table. We're so happy to see you. We're so happy for you.
1: You're here.
2: Me too.
0: We are restraining ourselves from diving in to these tomatoes because we are in peak tomato season.
3: In August tomato. There's nothing like it.
0: Yes.
3: They're so good. And I love the third hour. Thank you guys so much for having me. So we have here our August tomatoes. This recipe, so this is tomato cheese pie. This recipe comes from my friend, my family friend, the Brazzas. They are from Louisiana. So when there's mayo and cheese, I trust those people in Louisiana. Exactly. So we're going to just salt our tomatoes real quick.
0: Too.
3: Yep. You can do a little pepper. The thing about tomatoes is they have a lot of water in them. So that means that when you cook with them, there's going to be a lot of water. Salt draws out that water, so I like to drain them on a paper towel.
1: Okay.
3: Let that salt draw out the water, and then it'll just concentrate the tomato flavor. So good.
1: I can just eat it like
4: this
1: that.
4: Does look like the best tomato I've ever seen in my entire life.
3: I could just eat these like popcorn. Like they are beautiful.
4: Is this going into a particular bag?
0: Okay. Absolutely not. If you want. Now so you could buy a store-bought crust if you don't have time to make
3: this. Totally. This is a store-bought crust. If your grandmother has a
1: store-bought crust.
3: Store-bought pie crust is really nice these days, I have to say. If your grandmother has a recipe you love, feel free to use it. The store-bought stuff works just fine.
1: Okay.
3: So these tomatoes have been sitting on the paper towel for like 15 minutes. You see they get a little drier and much easier to cook with and much more concentrated
0: Sam
3: tomato flavor.
0: Sam has taken Craig's cue of just
3: You learn from the best. Craig loves a snack, so.
4: Do you layer them in a particular order?
3: Nope.
4: No.
3: I just go nuts a little bit.
1: Okay.
3: So you just layer them and then you give them some scallions right on top. And some basil, another thing this August that is just perfect, and some pepper.
1: Okay.
3: And then you keep continuing in layers till you reach the top.
0: It's almost like a dip.
3: Totally. It's like a dip, only
1: so
3: it's a
1: big Sam didn't
3: dip
1: eat all the tomatoes, we would put
0: we would have more.
4: There's still five left over here.
3: I would never come between Sam and snack time on an August tomato. So now we're going to make the topping. So see, this is what it looks like when it's all filled up to the top. The topping couldn't be easier. It's just some mayonnaise and cheddar cheese.
0: Yum.
3: A little bit of salt. Thank you,
0: I can be your shoe chef.
3: My dream. Salt. Pepper. We can just gather and drink wine. It's fine, too. And then you just mix this all together, and it makes this really beautiful crust. It's really, really good. The thing I love most about this recipe is that it's really good to bring to a cookout as a side, but also with a simple salad. This is a main dish.
0: Can you make it ahead, or will it be...
3: It is the recipe that keeps on giving.
0: Okay.
3: It is almost better the next day.
0: Really?
3: Yeah.
0: I think this sort of meld.
3: It's kind of like a lasagna. You know, when you have a lasagna the next day and everything has a chance to kind of like get together and hang out. That's how these are.
1: It's so never had anything like it.
3: No.
4: Ideal refrigeration then is like 12 hours, 24 hours?
3: Yeah. Give it 24 hours in the fridge and then stick it right back in the oven.
4: Okay.
3: This topping, you just stick right on top of here, and you seal in the edges.
1: Wow.
3: I'm not going to get my hands all mayo-y right now, but
0: you're
3: going to
0: be the most
3: thing.
0: Popular guest at the party.
3: It's one of those recipes that just, like, you bring it places, and people are like, where did this come from? It's so good.
0: Yum.
3: And the perfect thing to wash it all down, just a little icebox cake. Couldn't be easier. So my friends, I was at 4th of July, and I was with a friend who made this with chocolate ice cream. And I thought, I love an orange creamsicle moment.
0: Yes.
3: A little fresh. So I just take a loaf pan. You give it a little bit of plastic wrap right in it to layer everything, keep it easy to remove.
1: Are you just putting store-bought
3: I am just putting store-bought
1: ice
3: creamsicle ice cream and then some whipped topping right on top. Smooth it over. You fill out the pan really
1: nicely.
3: And then
1: you just put cookies on it?
3: And then you just put some golden sandwich cookies
4: right on top. What is it
3: right
4: about the juxtaposition of ice cream with the cookie together?
3: No, this is like,
1: so good.
3: You guys, can I tell you something? When I developed this recipe, see how it's like the ice cream is kind of soft? I like to leave it on the counter for 10 minutes with the whipped topping. I was taking cookies and dipping
0: it.
3: Like a snack.
1: Yeah.
3: It's so good. It comes out of here really easily, and you can cut it up for your guests.
0: Wash down your tomato sample.
3: It's delicious. The freshest little summer dessert.
0: And this just helps you pull it out?
3: Fisting over here.
0: Can you just pull it out? Like,
3: yes. You just pull
0: it right out. And you could do it with any kind of ice cream.
3: Any ice cream, any candies, any cookies.
1: I'm making this for the kids this weekend.
3: So fun.
0: Chrissy, thank you. Scan the QR code or head to today.com for these recipes. We will be right back while we continue stuffing our face.
4: You can have your cake and eat it too.

0: fun. Thanks for being here, guys.
1: Ice cream is always there.
0: I know.
2: You can't go wrong.
0: Tomorrow in the third hour of Today, music superstar Ray is taking over the Plaza.
3: And coming up on Jenna and Chanel, Charlamagne the God joining the chat.
1: Have a great day.
4: People that watch the Today Show aren't just watching a show. They're people that are in the family. They're in our family.
5: They're allowing us into their homes every morning.
4: When we go out there, we get to meet people and they say, I love you. You feel like family. I always say, we feel like your family too. That's how we feel.
5: And they're so excited to be there. We get excited. We feed off that energy.
4: They're the reason we get up in the morning. It's the excitement of being part of something that's bigger than you.

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1: It's Today with Jenna
0: and Chanel.
2: We got it. Yeah, we're shining today.
0: With today's guest, radio host Charlemagne the God.

0: the 19th.
1: Good morning.
0: We noticed that based on Craig Melvin, who's like our, you know, the guy at school who's like, you all are matching.
1: I know, that is very true.
0: That we look like we could be going to a white party.
1: That is true. An all white party, a baptism. There are all sorts of things.
0: We look like we could be in our Sunday best.
1: And not planned.
0: No, I like it.
1: So how, you went to Olivia Dean last night.
0: Oh my gosh. I went to Olivia Dean. I sound a little bit like how you sounded.
1: Uh-huh.
0: And I took Poppy, just the two of us. It was her birthday present. This is us singing. That's also a video where you can't see us.
1: Oh, I love that it was just the two of
0: you. It was just the two of us. And she is, like, what I've realized about that child, she's the most fun human being in the entire world. Like, aww, now I want to cry. I'm on edge. Aww. And I first of all, was wearing polka dots because Mila told me to. Mm-hmm. And she bosses us all around. And Poppy was wearing polka dots. And I was like, Pops, I have this other shirt if you don't want me to match you. And she's like, why wouldn't I want you to match me? And I was like, she's not embarrassed by me. She's so fun. Aww. We were having this like dance party. I didn't embarrass her. Like, she's just so sure of who she is as a human.
1: I love that.
0: That even her annoying mother can't dim her brain.
1: Isn't it fun to like observe her in the wild?
0: Yes.
1: There was a part in the concert where Olivia Dean says, and I don't know if she does it two nights in a row, but maybe she does.
0: She did.
1: If you're with your best friend or if you're with one of your besties,
0: say, hug them.
1: Yeah.
0: We both hugged our daughters.
1: Oh, they like us.
0: I know.
1: Yeah, that's really
0: sweet. You raved about it. And my mom was a huge concert goer. Mm. She would take us, and Austin is a city.
1: Concert town, yeah.
0: It's like the live music capital of the world, or it used to be when I was there. So we would walk in downtown. We lived in downtown Austin for a period, 8 years or something. And we would walk to like Antones and these little venues to hear music. And she took me to like Bob Dylan and Paul Simon to Jimmy Cliff.
1: Whoa. So it's going to be really cool now then that Poppy can have those same memories.
0: It taught me about Olivia Dean. Mm. You taught a lot of people about her. And I think what we both felt was like she's such a rare talent that I was so happy that I could have that moment with her. You know, it's like to share art with your children in whatever form is so cool.
1: And to watch someone else like squeezing the most they can out of what out of their talent.
0: Yes.
1: And really quickly, with what I'll say about Olivia is that I think that she is able to, even though it was Madison Square Garden, it felt like an intimate performance. Like her talent, like she had us in the palm of her hand.
0: And she's such a good role model for like our girls. We were
1: I love that. You know what? Another good performer, speaking of musical powerhouses, can we talk about Celine Dion? We should put that cover up.
0: Look at that.
1: She's on the cover of Harper's Bazaar's Icon issue.
0: Okay, well, she just... My shoe's falling off.
1: Oh, what's happening down there?
0: I don't know. Something unusual is happening. Okay.
1: Cute shoes.
0: Thank you. Okay, they're low. Okay, she has these shows, which I want to go if I can. They're in Paris, so it's a trip. But they kick off on September 12th, and she reflected on how she lived her life. She said, I'm an open book. I'm honest, and it's not always pretty. Sometimes it's happy things. Sometimes it's sad, but it's called life.
1: I love that she's honest. We've talked a lot on the show about the fact that we admire women who are just, you know, men too, who are honest about their journeys. And listen, Celine Dion has been through a lot lately. Did you see her documentary?
0: Yeah, she had some serious, and she talked to, remember, Hoda.
1: Oh, that's right. Yes.
0: She had some serious health issues. And I think she said in this article that part of the reason why she shared that with her fans is like her, you know, and the word fan is funny, but the people that have supported her is because of that. Yeah. They've given her this life. They've gone to her shows. They've purchased her albums.
1: I mean, it was to the point where she had like almost vocal paralysis, right? Where it was almost, you know, she couldn't talk. She would literally like, you know, freeze up. Her mouth would freeze. So she's so much better. So now she's doing these live performances. But I think we give her extra credit because it can be hard sometimes, I think, to open up when your life gets bigger and to let people in.
0: Yes, exactly. You know? And she's experienced a lot of loss.
1: Yeah.
0: She lost her beloved husband.
1: That's right.
0: Also her
1: business
0: partner.
1: Yeah.
0: So she's incredible. And I think the fact that she lives so openly is such a wonderful thing for others.
1: So kudos to Celine. And again, wouldn't that be a trip to
0: Let's go
1: to see her?
0: Maybe can we all
1: Paris?
0: Go
1: Can we
0: on
1: take the show to Paris? All right.
0: Gavin.
1: Gavin says he likes
2: Gavin's
1: it.
2: Gavin's like, I like it.
0: That doesn't mean
2: And the thing is, here's
0: happening.
2: Why I think it's special, because if somehow we can get someone to get us there and pay for the show to go, then we're bringing you with
0: yes.
2: us. So if you can't go to Paris, we
0: okay,
2: got
0: well,
2: you.
0: Okay, well, let's, can somebody get on that?
2: Let's support Celine. Celine Dion was okay. one of these. So when you get to the Today Show, listen, everybody, you know, especially when you're new here, everybody kind of has their lane and it can be hard to kind of figure out where you fit. And Celine Dion was one of the first celebrities, if you will, to do a sit down interview with me. And you know, when you're that big, you usually pick someone who people know, because she doesn't have to talk to not a no name, but you know what I mean? And she said yes to me, and it meant a lot because she saw me.
0: Yeah.
2: And I admire that about her.
0: That's another reason to go to Paris.
2: Okay.
0: All right, you guys, there's some buzzy style trends that have heads turning.
2: Uh-oh, here we go. The first one?
0: No.
2: According to The Cut.
0: No.
2: Who's over at The Cut?
0: Yeah, we don't believe this.
2: Okay.
0: Tell us.
2: Apparently the push-up bra is back.
0: Says who?
2: Says
0: Eyes down
2: who?
0: Here.
2: Eyes down here.
0: And they're back with a vengeance?
2: I mean, we're probably the wrong ones, because we love them.
0: Yeah, they say, you know, Britney Spears wore them and the white.
2: I mean, well, yeah.
0: Well, you guys, that's the photo we're showing. that's not like every day.
2: And listen,
0: Joe
2: to,
0: and
2: but see, here's why, let's put this in perspective, okay? This is why they're saying that the push of Boz back. Sabrina Carpenter.
0: Okay.
2: How old is she?
0: For you guys, these
2: exactly.
0: are in their
2: shadows. Exactly. Like, Olivia Rodrigo, Charlie XCX, they're like, we all love the push-up
0: like,
2: bra.
0: And also,
2: well, yeah.
0: what if I came to work wearing any of those outfits?
2: Yeah. So, okay. But for the rest of us, if I had a push-up bra with this, it would be Jen and Chanel after dark.
0: And I'll just say, you know what's back for women of our age?
2: The minimizer.
0: We like a little lift and a tuck. Pull them back. We don't
2: Hold
0: want,
2: them in.
0: We don't want... We don't want that. Y'all don't want that. Y'all
2: so there you
0: don't
2: go.
0: Want that. Mm. You know what else? Anthony just laughed.
2: We're like, lift it in.
0: Pull it in. Pull it in. Okay, next.
3: Pull it in.
0: Sorry, sometimes it comes out when I least expect it.
2: Ye deity.
0: We love ye deity.
2: Okay.
0: Okay, according to Vogue, guess what else is in?
2: What else? Let this be better.
0: The granny night tie. Wait, nighty. Nighty.
2: The granny nighty?
0: Nighty, not the night tie.
2: Oh.
0: See that? Now that,
2: what do you think?
0: I can get behind that.
2: I mean, we show like Zoe Kravitz.
0: I know. I know. Who is that?
2: Emily Ratajkowski. Yeah, Amelia Gray.
0: Yeah, come on, y'all.
2: We need a show like Susie and Des Moines.
0: Yes. Susie and Des Moines ain't wearing that little slip.
2: She ain't wearing that. If your name is Susie, you live in Des Moines, we'd love to hear
0: from
2: you.
0: And we want to see you and the granny
2: night. Yeah, please send it to us.
0: Now,
2: we'll show it tomorrow morning.
0: I will say,
2: yeah?
0: I love a nightgown to sleep in.
2: Really?
0: Mm-hmm. Specifically... The Skims.
2: Yes, Jenny keeps talking to me about the Skims nightgown. I got to get one.
0: It's excellent.
2: Yeah.
0: And then I showed a picture to Sydney, our young, beautiful
2: One of our
0: staffer,
2: producers. And what did Sydney say?
0: And she said to me, her friends, that's not a nightgown.
2: What? Why?
0: That's a dress.
2: Oh, my
0: gosh. So I've been wearing dresses.
2: That's so like... regal of you. Like when I look at pictures of my grandmother when they were just like hanging out or pictures with, they always looked so put
0: and
2: together.
0: Were they wearing night?
2: They just were always together.
0: Know.
2: You know, you look at black and white pictures, the women were always like together. And so I love that.
0: But you know that that's not really how I am.
2: Well, but you're going to bed in a nightgown.
0: Not always. Not
2: but
0: always.
2: I'm going to try it.
0: Okay, I'm going to send you these. Maybe
2: Does
0: Skims.
2: It like tuck
0: maybe
2: you in?
0: We could do Skims camp. Would they ever ask us?
2: They want real women?
0: Y'all want to do a minimizer collection?
2: Yeah.
0: We're in for it. Yeah, we're in.
2: Okay.
0: But we can't take a picture of us in it. So
2: you just have to believe.
0: Yeah. All right, you guys. Kevin, I'm sure he loved listening to this.
2: You love us, Charlamagne, don't you?
0: Radio royalty Charlamagne the God is here.
2: We're going to talk about his career, his family, and more right after

0: Okay, we have radio royalty in the house. You like that, radio royalty?
1: Ooh.
0: Charlamagne the God is the host of The Breakfast Club, which is now, just to give you some perspective here, the number one video podcast on Netflix.
2: It's incredible. He's also a New York Times bestselling author and was recently selected to receive a star on the Hollywood Walk of Fame.
0: I mean,
2: Charlamagne, you have had a long, amazing career,
1: yep.
2: But it feels like you are living in a wonderful time right
1: Absolutely.
2: Now.
1: Absolutely. Absolutely. Well, first of all, thank you, Jenna and Chanel, for having me. But it is a wonderful time, and I love being introduced as radio royalty because, you know, radio is the tree that all this other fruit, you know,
2: totally.
1: Grew on. If it wasn't for the roots that I planted in radio, I wouldn't be sitting here with y'all right now.
2: I love that.
0: So in preparing for you today, I feel like I learned some new things.
1: Okay.
0: I did not know your mom was an English teacher.
2: I'm obsessed
1: Absolutely.
2: With that.
0: It makes complete sense. How much of your success do you attribute to the seeds that she planted in you, you know, growing up?
1: Probably 95%, you know, because she would always tell me to read things that don't pertain to me. And then I grew up off the Book It program as well, so you had to read four books.
0: Oh, my gosh, you got a Pizza Hut.
1: Absolutely.
0: Yes. Founded in Wichita, Kansas, my hometown,
1: Absolutely.
0: By the way.
1: And it made me curious, right?
0: Yeah.
1: So I'd go in the library and I'd pick up, like, a lot of Beverly Cleary and Judy.
2: Yeah, Miller, yeah.
1: You know? And so it made me curious about things that were, you know, just outside of my norm. And I think it helped me to transcend my circumstances in a real way.
2: You know what? By the way, everybody listening, if somebody as cool as you loves to read, we need to spread that to these parents who are probably having a hard time getting their kids to read.
1: I'm glad you said that, because when you look at, like, the literacy rates in America, I think a lot of that is because the kids are watching the parents, right? So if they see you with your phone in your hand all of the time, what do you think that they're going to
2: do?
1: Like, a lot of people don't even have bookshelves in their house. Like, you know, like, I used to walk in people's houses, see a little bookshelf, see something on there that I might be curious about and potentially want to read it. But the kids pick up the habits they see their parents doing.
2: Modeling reading, it's proven, is just as important as reading to your kids.
0: Absolutely. Where did you grow up? Where in South Carolina?
1: Monk's Corner, South Carolina.
0: Well, who?
1: I was born in Charleston, but it's like 20, 25
0: minutes
1: from Charleston.
0: What is it called?
1: Monk's Corner, South Carolina.
2: And
1: Monk's
2: you started
1: Corner.
2: In radio. There, right?
1: At Z93 Jams in Charleston, South Carolina. I started off as an intern in 1998.
2: In the 1900s, you were doing radio, which makes
1: sense.
0: In the 1900s.
1: That's true. I started in the 1900s.
2: What in that time, like, as that intern, what were you like? Like, what did you hope your life would be?
1: I always knew. I know it sounds crazy, and, you know, it's crazy to live a life where you predate the internet, but, like, I remember, like, when the internet first started coming around, and I'd be online, you know, watching Angie Martinez videos and Wendy Williams, and then the market I was in Charleston, we had Tom Joyner and Doug Banks on the air, and I would say, rest in peace, Doug Banks, and I would say to myself, I want to be like that. If I'm going to do this radio thing, I want to be like a super jock, like those individuals I just named. So my mindset, I always had that mindset even back then.
0: Mm-hmm. They say what you think about, you bring about. And that's what happened. Okay, so around the building, we have been clowning Craig for the last 5 years or so about the fact that he's your buddy. Mm-hmm. We're like, what? Charlamagne is so cool.
2: I know. You
0: no, we tease him.
2: Serious.
0: We tease him.
2: We love Craig.
0: No, we are yeah, we're totally teasing.
2: He will be the first to admit he was a little bit of a nerd.
1: Not Craig. Listen, Craig has always been... Oh, I got a picture worse than that.
0: What?
1: Back in the day when we were in Columbia, South Carolina, I was doing radio on Hot 103.9. He was on WIS. And there was a guy named Otis Taylor Jr. who wrote for the state newspaper. And he did, like, this top 10 people in arts and entertainment in South Carolina under the age of 25. And me and Craig was in there. And Craig is laying in, like, a grassy knoll.
0: No
1: with,
0: way.
1: With a golden retriever licking his face.
2: No,
1: he's laid
0: listen,
1: back.
0: Listen to me.
2: Please.
0: I will give you $12. If you...
1: I was texting my wife because I got it laminated somewhere.
0: Listen
2: Please
0: to
2: find
0: me.
2: That.
1: I do.
2: No, we will pay only $24.
0: Fine, $24.
2: We don't need our money.
1: But Craig is one of the most disciplined people. I remember we used to hang out at this club called V12 in Columbia, South Carolina.
0: Okay.
1: Right? And I remember us being, I think it was my birthday party or something, wearing the VIP. And, you know, we're just sitting back there cooling. And somebody in the club was smoking marijuana.
0: Yeah.
1: And I remember Craig going... Is that marijuana? Charlamagne, I gotta go. And he got up and skedaddled out of the club. He was gone. He's always been one of the most disciplined people I've ever
0: that.
1: Known.
0: I love that.
1: Yes.
0: God, but he made it. Now he's like, you know, hosting the Today Show.
2: I know, you know what? That was good advice.
1: Nah, it's wild because, you know, like I said, we were both named two of the
0: That's
1: top
0: awesome.
1: 10 under the age of 25 in South Carolina back then. And now I see us on lists like,
2: yes.
1: Top 50 most powerful in New York.
0: Star.
1: Whatever that means.
0: Yeah, and you're getting a star.
1: Getting a star in Hollywood Walk of Fame.
0: Where are you going to be, do you know? Do you get to pick, like, I want to be by so-and-so?
1: I don't know. I don't think so. Yeah. I don't know.
0: Well, hopefully it's it's not like off of the cut somewhere. Like, I hope you get like a main drag.
1: I mean, they should, for the amount of money we got to pay for the ceremony and stuff. They should
0: wait, you have to pay?
2: Yeah, you have to pay.
1: Yeah, after you get, well, you get select, somebody nominates you.
2: You have to get.
1: And then you have a committee that selects you, and right? Then you got to pay for like your star and the ceremony and the lifetime maintenance of the star.
2: How much is it? Lifetime maintenance?
1: Yeah.
2: That can't be cheap.
1: You're not going to get me robbed, no. It's not cheap. Not cheap.
2: You are a husband and a dad.
0: Proud. Dad.
1: Proud.
2: And what is it like raising? You have four girls?
1: Four girls.
2: I know. What's it like raising them? We read that when we were preparing for this, that your wife would drop you off at some of those first gigs.
1: Oh, yeah. My wife, she went, this was back way back when she drove me down to the radio station. The first time I filled out an application at the radio station.
2: Wow. Y'all been together through all of this.
0: Talk about a day one.
1: Yeah.
0: You know?
1: I think my license was suspended or something. I can't remember why she threw me down.
2: Because you were in that club.
0: Yeah, exactly. Exactly.
2: Wait, so what's it like being a dad to four girls?
1: Every day you learn something new. Like there's no manual for it. Like, you know, I see people, they'll act like they have it all figured out. There's no such thing as figuring things out when you have kids. And, you know, mine range in age from 18 to 11 to 7 and 4.
2: Wow.
1: So, you know, you learn something new all the time. The only thing I always try to tell people is be as present as possible. Like, because, you know, when my oldest daughter, I don't know if I was as present for her when she was younger, because I was, you know, trying to figure my own life out. But with the three that I have now, I'm trying to be as present as possible.
2: That's really good advice.
0: You know what? You've also been a very clear, open advocate for mental health. Mm-hmm. And I think, you know, the importance of, first of all, seeing a man of color, to be so honest about it. I guess in a career like this, how important is it, do you think, to let people know that, hey, sometimes you can struggle? And,
2: and even if you're wildly successful.
0: Yeah. That's another part of it. Yeah.
1: The success is what led me to even start going to therapy 10 years ago, you know, because when the first time I ever got diagnosed with anxiety, I had been fired for the fourth time from radio. And I was like 30, 31 years old, living back home with my mom. My daughter was like one or two. My wife was living back home with her parents. And I remember just having one of those crazy panic attacks where you feel like you're having a heart attack. And, you know, I remember going to the doctor, and the doctor told me the same thing he always tells me. You got an athlete's heart. Your heart is fine. But then I remember him saying,

0: You said you make a lot of money. That's a really good deal. Congratulations. We're gonna get into it.
1: I can't say I make a lot of money.
0: Yeah, you do.
1: I never said that.
0: I did not say that.
2: But we think you do.
0: Yeah.
2: So the juxtaposition. It's a lot to us.
1: I'm just happy to be here.
0: The juxtaposition of all the things. You hear the music? It means we gotta go to commercial break.
2: Yeah.
0: We are going to get his hot take on some of the hot headlines out there right after this.
2: I love that you.

0: We are back with radio personality, best-selling author and producer Charlamagne Tha God.
1: He is known for his unfiltered takes on all things pop culture and current events. So, of course, we are going to have him weigh in on some buzzy topics in a segment we're calling
0: Charlamagne Sounds Off. We like to talk in unison around here.
2: That's a lot of pressure.
0: I know.
2: Sounding off.
0: Okay. We'll start with the easy one, okay? The MTV VMA nominations were announced yesterday.
1: Wait, that is hilarious.
0: What was that? What?
1: The guy
2: in audio. Air horns.
1: Whoever's in audio has been waiting to use that one.
0: Seriously.
1: For like 12 years.
0: Okay, so they were announced yesterday, and Madonna led the pack with 9. What are your biggest takeaways?
2: My biggest takeaways were, number one, I didn't even know that the VMAs was still a thing because I didn't even know MTV was still a thing. And I love MTV. I had a great career at MTV. And also, I feel so out of the loop because I didn't know Madonna had a new album. I thought there was like a Lifetime Achievement Award. I was like, are they giving her like a Lifetime Achievement Award? And it was like, no, she got 8 new nominations. And I was like, for what? I still don't know.
0: Confessions 2.
1: It's called Confessions.
0: Confessions 2.
2: I know Usher Confessions. I didn't know Madonna had a Confessions 1. I had no idea.
1: Confessions 2.
2: All right. She's still like being freaky and stuff like that?
1: Yes.
2: Oh, wow.
1: Yeah.
2: Freaky grandma. Shout out to Madonna.
1: I don't think she wants you to call her grandma.
2: Is she a grandma? Ain't she a grandma?
1: I don't know. Maybe auntie.
2: Okay.
1: Freaky auntie. Okay. Next one. Today.com is out with an article about how...
0: It scares us.
2: They've been waiting for the black hip-hop guy to come so they can hit the air horns on today's show.
1: Like, you know what I'm saying? I'm having a mind freak right now. Like, it's a lot happening.
0: It is a lot.
1: Like, it's a lot. I've been here for 12 years. I've never heard that.
0: Me neither. It scared me when
1: I
0: first heard
1: it. All right. Okay. So there's an article about college dorm rooms. You have one going off to college revealing the ultra pricey decor.
0: What?
1: My daughter was just talking about this. Mom, this girl spent $20,000 on her dorm room. What do you make of this trend?
0: I'll just tell you, my dorm room did not look like that.
1: Super elevated dorm rooms. What do you think, sir?
2: I think people should act their wage. If you can afford...
1: Act your wage.
2: If you can afford to do that for your child, do your thing. Because, you know, they're going to be there for at least the year.
0: Yeah.
2: Right? And you want them to be in the best possible space mentally and emotionally so they can, you know, pour into college the way that they need to.
1: I mean, why not? I'll give you a mattress topper. Make it a little more comfortable.
0: Yeah, an egg crate.
1: I'll give you a little thumbtack for your poster.
0: Yeah, what about a desk?
1: A little desk.
0: Sure, IKEA.
1: But I'm not giving you curtains.
0: Well, that's because we're acting our wage. Now, did you act your wage?
1: Oh!
0: When you dropped your daughter off?
1: What say you?
2: What's the wage? I don't know what you're talking about.
0: Okay. We know you just signed a very...
2: I don't know.
0: History record breaking.
2: You know, my mom used to always say, just be happy you're making a living.
0: That's always been my mind.
2: Just be happy you're making a living.
1: Okay.
0: Yeah, you're...
1: Well, we can celebrate the win that you have.
0: Breaking boundaries.
1: Okay.
2: If y'all know more than me, but shout out to you.
0: You know what?
1: We should do the horn for you because you did. Can we just do one for... Hey! Okay.
2: God is good.
1: Okay. All the time.
0: All right. Here's the next one.
1: Okay.
0: The dating.

0: dating platform Bumble just announced that for the first time, men can now reach out before women. Wait, what?
1: Isn't that what is...
2: It's okay. Always been that way.
1: Yeah. Wait, it's
0: women
1: opposite.
0: Women have to message first on Bumble?
3: Yeah, that was the whole point.
1: Oh, we didn't know
0: we
1: that.
0: We don't know. None of us dated online.
2: I didn't know everybody take Bumble so serious.
1: Because yeah. Everybody's single.
2: Yeah, I've been with the same woman for 28 years. I don't have those
1: So
2: problems.
1: Apparently now the man can reach out first, but I don't know what you're going to say that because we didn't know that was
0: even a thing.
2: I think that, you know, you should reach out if your energy tells you to reach out. If you're a woman and, you know, you're attracted to somebody, you should go say what's up. If you're a guy and you're attracted to somebody, you should go say what's up. Like, I don't think it should be what gender should reach out first. Like,
1: yeah.
2: With the spirit moves you, man.
1: Yeah, spirit moves
4: you. Studies say that people aren't flirting anymore.
0: I know. We read that study. Nobody flirts.
2: Well, the Me Too movement. You just can't be too safe nowadays.
4: Yeah. Well, and also, too, like in the club, nobody wants to be rejected. That's
0: I think people are also looking down at their phones instead of looking up, you know?
2: It's a lot. Like, I just think you just never know nowadays. I think people like to mind their business, you know, because that could be the safest bet.
0: Yeah.
1: There you go.
0: Sad. We're going to end on that note. Can we at least
1: can
0: hear the guns
1: more?
0: Again? Okay, let's...
1: one more.
0: Okay, we'll do the last one, which is what?
1: Oh, shoot.
0: Okay, on the flip side... You always end with a positive note.
2: Okay. Yes.
0: Okay.
1: Let's hear yours today.
2: I'm glad y'all put this on the call for me because I would have never remembered this.
1: Okay. Are you good to teleprompter? Go.
2: Oh, bong. Real growth is how, and by the way, I end every episode of Breakfast Club like this. But real growth is how you respond to things that used to break you. It's walking away instead of arguing. It's choosing peace over proving a point. It's healing instead of hurting people back. Anybody can have a glow up on the outside, but the real flex is doing the work on the inside.
0: Let's go. I love that you end the Breakfast Club with that every episode.
2: I do. And I really mean that. The real flex is doing the work on the inside. That's why every year for the last 6 years, I've been doing my Mental Wealth Expo.
0: Yes.
2: And I'm doing it again this year on World Mental Health Day at the Joel and Diane Bloom Wellness and Event Center in Newark, New Jersey. It's a free event.
0: Amazing.
2: Yeah, salute to my good sister, Debbie Brown. She's curating all the programming this year. And this year, we're focusing on nothing but solutions. Like, we've all been having these conversations about eradicating the stigma around mental health.
0: Yes.
2: We're still having those conversations, but now it's time to focus on pathways to healing. So join us in Newark, New Jersey on World Mental Health Day. It's a completely free event from 11 to 6 p.m.
0: I love how you call it mental wealth.
1: Mental wealth.
0: I think
1: it's like a radio show.
2: Mental wealth.
1: It's good.
0: Yeah, we get why you got that deal.
2: What deal? God is good. Okay.
1: All the time.
2: That's it.
0: Okay. All right, you guys, be sure to check out Charlamagne's new novel, Illuminati.
2: Yeah.
0: It's out now. Why are we just dropping that in the past?
2: It's a graphic novel. I put it out as a 5-part comic book series last year, but it just came out as a full graphic novel. So all 5 issues are in this one graphic novel, and that's available.
1: Dang,
0: you also
1: busy.
0: Are a publisher.
1: I mean, it's just a lot happening.
2: Publish a lot of books.
1: Come back.
0: You're a mogul. Let's go.
1: Next, the gadgets and gear to boost your workouts and your wellness. Speaking of wellness, right after this.
0: It's amazing.
1: Wow.

0: All right, as we celebrate Wellness Week today, we are checking out some of the latest and greatest gadgets to help us reach our health and fitness goals.
1: Sarah Eggenberger is the new beauty editor at large. Sarah, you always have such good things for us. Let's start with this gadget that could really help our cardio.
2: So jumping rope is such a key to your cardio. In fact, if you jump rope for like 10 minutes, it's equivalent to like a solid jog. You burn so many calories from it. This is incredible because it makes it super easy. So it's a standard jump rope, but it's digitized. And so you can have how many you want to like jump rope for like 10 minutes. It can do that for you. If you want to count how many times you're jumping, it can do that. Plus, it also comes with this other applicator so that you can make it basically rope free.
0: Oh, so, and like, just do the move.
1: I like that.
0: Especially if you don't have the space.
2: So the space,
0: or especially if you don't have the skills.
2: Or the skills, you don't have to worry about tripping.
0: You know, I think we forget about jump roping. We have all these fancy things that you do these days, but just a good old fashioned jump rope.
2: I love that. You can take it anywhere with you too, so it's super convenient.
1: Wait, what's happening here?
2: Okay, you both, I want these.
0: Everybody talks about rest and recovery. Is this part of that, maybe?
2: It is so crucial. So this is the Therabody Smart.
0: My head is too big.
2: And this is going to just relax you immediately. We're going to lose Jenna
0: because
2: it's vibrating. It's a massage.
0: Wait,
2: it's
0: I feel
2: heating,
0: warm.
2: It's warm. It also works with your natural pulse. And so it actually can read your pulse and it'll adjust based upon
1: I feel like it just
2: level,
1: adjusted. Could that
2: relaxation.
1: Be possible?
2: It's totally possible. That's exactly what it does. And so it works between it. Oh. I'm so, starting to calm just watching
0: feel it
2: you.
0: Just, yeah.
2: So this is just going to calm your body down, relax you.
1: Wait, it does. It works.
0: Yeah. I'm taking
2: it's
0: this.
2: It's so good. And it actually will play music, too. And it's a sound that has a third party testing to actually also relax you even more so.
0: Okay.
2: So it just like puts you right to sleep if you have tired eyes.
0: I love that. Amazing. So this next one, this isn't just your average scale,
2: right?
0: This is fancy schmancy.
2: So this is going to measure everything, which is really cool because the number on the scale is truly not the actual number you need to be concerned
0: about.
2: I'm scared.
0: Me too.
2: So you put this on and you actually, it uses electrodes to test all these different areas of your body. And so it will tell you your body mass, your weight in terms of like muscle mass, water weight, and it goes by the different areas and different segments of your body.
0: How long does it take to know?
2: Within like seconds. So as soon as you
0: do
2: like
0: it,
2: this,
0: just don't
2: just
0: say it out loud.
2: It like
0: okay.
2: This. Yeah. You just hold it like this, and then you can see it'll read.
1: But does she have to take her shoes off?
2: I do. Yeah.
1: Okay, well, she's going to do it.
0: Yeah. Don't say anything.
1: We're not.
2: So it will attach to an app. You've got to put your thumbs right here. Okay. It'll attach to an app, and
0: see,
2: the
0: that's
2: app will
0: way
2: read it all for
0: no,
2: you.
0: No, it's not. Yes, it is. I know my body. It's too much.
2: Yeah, but it'll tell you, like, what is your muscle versus
0: I'll be back in 10 pounds.
1: Where does it say the other?
2: So it'll go on the app, so it'll then go.
0: Oh,
2: app, then
0: you did all
2: now.
0: That without. I did. I don't want to know that number.
2: We'll get to the app so you can take this home with you.
0: Okay.
2: And it gives you all the information so everything is right there for you.
0: That's cool. Okay.
1: Some nice workout shirts.
2: This is such a great line. This is hyper natural, and this is taking wellness into your shirts as well.
0: Why?
2: So it's embedded with jade in it, and so the jade is woven in here, so it actually keeps you 5 degrees cooler.
0: Wow.
2: And it doesn't have the polyester, which the polyester just like suffocates the skin. It doesn't let you sweat and breathe. And so this will keep you cooler. It allows you to breathe, and it's more sweat
1: resistant. They've got pants,
2: so
1: too?
2: Yes, they have the... Well, this is actually just... in model, so he's not naked.
1: Well, that's, you know what, it's best that we cover him.
2: They have t-shirts, they do have also dress shirts too, so it actually works into
1: and
2: the dress shirts
1: a zip
2: as well.
1: Up?
2: So they have all the different kinds that you
0: I
2: need.
0: I love that.
2: Yeah.
0: Cute.
2: So
0: and
2: now this is the next brand here, and this actually contains UBF, which is going to protect you
0: sunscreen.
2: Against, yes, the sun. And so when you're working out outside, to have that protection, it's so much easier because you don't have to worry about putting like sunscreen on your body.
0: Yeah.
2: And it protects up to 95% of the rays, which is really huge. And it's cute and lightweight.
1: It's yeah, it's super cute. Yeah. Thank you
0: These
1: so much.
0: These are good,
1: much.
0: Sarah.
1: Okay, coming up next, from cool captions to harbor hopping. Coolcations is actually what it is. To harbor hopping, the travel trends that we're going to talk about and the destinations to match.
0: All right.

0: Summer may be winding down, but your vacation plans don't have to.
1: No, they don't. Here with three top trends to inspire your next escape is travel expert and our guru, Mark Elwood.
2: Hi.
3: Hello.
1: Mark. Okay, so the first trend, which I couldn't read properly, was cool-cations.
3: Cool-cation, cold-cations. I call it beat the heat.
1: Okay.
3: So I think we've all seen how climate change has made hotter places really much hotter. London, I think, yesterday got rain for the first time in 2 months.
1: Oh, wow.
3: 90 degrees, no AC.
1: Wow.
3: That's changing our vacations, and we're thinking, gosh, you know what I'm picturing? Opening a window, fresh air coming in, sleeping better than ever, gorgeous landscapes, and that's what coolcations are about, prioritizing the cold.
0: All right, so let's dig in here. For anyone looking to take a coolcation, what do you recommend first?
3: Where am I going to take you? I'm going to take you to Alaska, which is synonymous with the cool, whatever the time of year. You know, if you're going to go biking, if you go to Alaska in the winter,
0: a little chic outfit.
3: Look at this. You know that it's going to be cold.
1: Yes.
3: You know you're going to make the most of the destination. Same thing in the summer. It's only going to be in the 70s in August, so you can bike ride all day and not worry about perspiring, expiring, just being exhausted.
1: I love that.
3: I love the idea of going somewhere where you're not worried that it's going to be too hot to enjoy it.
1: Yeah, okay. And where should we stay while we're there?
3: We're going to stay in the Wild Birch Hotel, which I love. I think it's like a love letter to all things Alaskan.
1: Beautiful.
3: There's fishing rods in the check-in desk. There's salmon taxidermy, reindeer hash in the restaurant. If you want to, like, embrace all things Alaskan, this is like Alaska if it was a hotel.
1: Oh, okay. I love that. Okay.
0: So next is this trend called harbor hopping. I don't even know what that is.
1: No.
3: That's what I'm here for. Okay, let me tell you. You know how I think we're learning that increasingly it's not just about where you go, but how you get there. You want to slow down. You want to appreciate the journey and not just think, I've got to get there. Check it off. Right?
1: Okay. Right.
3: That's what harbor hopping is about. And it's about if you're on the coastline that's gorgeous, you want to see it, not just stand on it.
1: Okay, so where should we go to harbor hop?
3: I'm going to take you to Grenada, right deep south in the Caribbean.
1: Beautiful.
0: Obviously, that where Olivia Dean's grandma's from?
1: Yes. Carmen?
3: Is it?
0: Carmen.
1: Yes.
0: Full circle show.
1: Yes, weird that we just...
0: That is very bizarre.
1: I'm like, why have I just heard about it? Oh, yeah. Okay.
3: Well, look, look at this. You're going to harbor hop between three little islands. Grenada actually has three inhabited islands. Cariacan, Petite Martinique, and Grenada. You can take the ferry
0: what
3: around.
0: Is that?
3: You're going to snorkel through. These are underground sculpture gardens that you can snorkel around. And I'm going to put you in True Blue Bay Hotel, locally owned, lovely little boutique hotel on the main island, where every Wednesday there's a big party, and you're supporting the local economy because it's a local family that owns it.
1: I love that. Okay, the last trend, skillcations.
0: Are you putting us to work?
3: No.
1: We don't want to.
3: You don't have to, I promise. Okay. This is, you know how we've all got something we want to make time to do in our daily lives? We all think, I want to get better at photography.
1: Yes.
3: I want to fix my cooking.
1: You want to be a potter.
3: I want to learn to knit, whatever it is. And we're seeing people say, right, I'm going to set aside my vacation time and pick up that hobby while I'm on a trip.
1: Whoa.
3: And I think that's a lovely way. It doesn't feel like school, I promise.
1: Okay. Well, I love this town. Fort Worth, Texas is where we're headed.
3: This is where, and I'm going to take you down. If you've always wanted to embrace cowboy culture.
1: Yes.
3: If you want to learn to...
1: Fort Worth is one of those little towns that has stayed it's super authentic, great restaurants. I recommend it.
3: I love that. I mean, you vouch for it.
1: Yes.
3: You can learn to two-step at Billy Bob's Texas.
1: Yeah.
3: You can learn to rope the cows. There's a free interactive experience.
0: I have like real cowboys in my family. It's like not even for fun. They are cowboys.
3: But that's what I think it's lovely to learn that cowboy culture really exists. And if you go to Fort Worth, they're driving the Longhorns down the street daily.
1: Yes.
3: You're really going to learn
1: it's
3: about
1: true.
3: That culture.
1: It's 100% true. Where should we stay?
3: Hyatt Place, right there. Really convenient, walkable to everything. Just going through a big renovation. It's going to look gorgeous by January. And you can be a cowboy 24/7.
1: You know what else? There's a great Mexican restaurant called Joe T's.
3: I love this.
1: Go there.
0: Joe T's.
1: Okay, Mark,
0: yummy.
1: We love you.
0: Thank you, Mark. Okay, up next, all the things I'm officially obsessed with. We swap.
1: We like
0: My day is today. That's right after this.

0: Okay, it's time to put some of our favorite things front and center in our series of Officially Obsessed.
1: Okay, I shared some of my obsessions last week. Now I'm dying to know what you're obsessed
0: with. Okay, so I thought about these guys because I wanted to be genuine with you guys. So the first one is a music series that I love.
1: Okay, tell us
0: about this. It's
1: called
0: NPR's Tiny Desk, and Eve is the latest one that I'm obsessed with. So Eve, look how great she looks.
1: Oh my gosh.
0: She made her official Tiny Desk debut. She celebrated the 25th anniversary of her album Scorpion. I think she looks so good. She's married to this guy over in the UK. She's a Philly girl. So the folks behind her are from both places. She has her Philly guys, her UK crew, and she's just so talented.
1: Did she perform? Who's that girl?
0: Yes, la la la la. And we're around the same age, so I'm like, goals. Okay,
1: she
0: next.
1: Looks great. Okay, there's a podcast you're loving.
0: I love Trevor Noah and anything he touches. I love the What Now podcast. It's a weekly podcast. They're starting back up again. And as late as he has like celebrities, athletes, friends. I love their banter. He has one right now with Tracee Ellis Ross. Here's a little clip.
2: I always say to people, like when it comes to dating, one of the things I'm like, you can't think that I'm going to be the prize on your arm and be that thing where in my life I get to fly like an eagle every day and be as big as I want to be and as small as I want to be and as sexy as I want to be and as like to do all this. And then I'm going to cook it, like, you know, and don't get me wrong. Like, I'm a caretaker and I'm going to cook for you and all those kinds of things, but not because you expect it, not because you want it.
1: Oh, I like
0: that. He also talked about how anytime she posts a picture in like a bikini, his Instagram people are sliding into his DMs because they know their friends trying to get with her. And she's like, anybody good? So anyway.
1: Oh my gosh,
0: just
1: I love
0: a good
1: that.
0: Banter. Sometimes he talks about politics, all the things.
1: Okay.
0: All right. So
1: Broadway show. I'm obsessed with this one too. What
0: so
1: is it?
0: So we've seen this four times.
1: What?
0: Four times Claire and I have gone to see the musical Six.
1: It's so good.
0: Yeah. There's like, it essentially reimagines the six wives of Henry VIII as a girl group, and they compete to see who's suffered the most under Henry, you know, whether you beheaded, whether he divorced you, put you somewhere. But the whole point is that history, as we talk about sometimes, is his story.
1: Right.
0: So we don't know about the women in these days.
1: Yes.
0: But what if we did and we zoomed in, we got to hear their stories. And there's this song, No Way. I love it. We sing it. We play it at home. Here it is.
1: Is this the only one we could play?
0: Probably. Anyway.
1: No way.
0: Okay. So there's that. And then lastly.
1: Okay, tell me an artist. We know.
0: Oh,
1: we
0: that's
1: can
0: right.
1: Guess
0: I forgot
1: it. Go ahead.
0: I forgot I picked this one. Olivia Dean. When I picked this, I didn't realize that.
1: That we're obsessed?
0: Yeah. And then I was going to be so vocal about the fact that I went to her concert at Madison Square Garden and sung with my whole chest.
1: You sure did?
0: Should we watch it?
1: Why not?

0: same song Poppy and I sang to, too.
1: That's another one.
0: Oh, no, baby. No, I don't think we sang Poppy Loves Baby Steps. Okay, anyway, we're obsessed.
1: So I shared that with you. Will you be my friend? Will you be my friend?
0: Oh, are you asking Olivia?
1: No, I'm asking you at home to be our friends. We'll be right back
0: Let's
1: after this.
0: Let's be your friend.
1: Because I'm sharing myself.
0: I thought you were.

0: Tomorrow we are so excited because podcaster Benny XO will be here.
1: Oh, and a performance by music superstar Ray.
0: That's going to be a great
1: and
0: show.
1: And Jenna's going to share some things from her garden with you.
0: I've become a gardener.
2: 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Welcome to Today. 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

0: It's 8 o'clock on Today. Coming up, the results are in. A Democratic socialist making history in Florida overnight.
1: We, the hardworking, everyday people of Florida, send a shockwave to the Washington, D.C.
0: Inside the surprising primary win as the battle for another key Senate seat and control of Congress takes shape, we're live with the latest. Then, making waves as summer winds down, why big swarms of jellyfish are popping up along popular parts of the East Coast.
2: That water's just loaded with jellyfish.
0: What you need to know before heading to the beach. And tipping point. Feel like you're always being asked to give extra?
3: I went to go get new tires on my truck, and they literally had the screen turn around and had the audacity to say, would you like to tip?
0: Why many Americans are feeling the fatigue and even pulling back on where, when, and how much to leave. Everything you need to know, including when it's okay to say no to the tip. All that, plus Outer Banks star Madeline Klein live in Studio 1A.
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0: Celine Dion sets the stage. Oasis pulls back the curtain.
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20: Woo! We're back now. It's 8:14. Back with Today's Consumer. And this morning, we are tackling tipping.
21: You want a tip for reading that?
20: So I'll take a tip anytime.
21: You see those prompts nearly everywhere you shop, putting pressure on consumers to add that extra percentage.
0: So we ask again, has it gone too far? And when, if ever, is it okay to just click no tip? NBC's chief business correspondent, Christine Romans, decided to find out. Christine, good morning.
22: Good morning. With rising prices, you know, budgets just are not stretching as far as they used to. But that hasn't stopped a whole lot of businesses from encouraging people to tip all the time. So to avoid tipping fatigue, we spoke to the experts about how you can decide when to tip or skip.
23: While Americans love to reward good service, many are having second thoughts about the barrage of tip requests on practically everything. It seems that tipping screen pops up in just about every sale.
24: Are we tipping every single time that we go to a coffee shop?
25: I have become so good at pressing that no tip button.
26: I'm paying $50 for two drinks at a Phillies game. I'm not tipping you.
23: Shoppers are being nudged to tip when ordering a sandwich, a single cup of coffee, even for things like tires.
3: I went to go get new tires on my truck, and they literally had the screen turn around and had the audacity to say, would you like to tip? And I said, no.
27: So is tipping out of control?
28: A little bit.
23: Although it's a custom that isn't going anywhere, people are pulling back on where, when, and how much to tip. Restaurant technology platform Pop Menu says 40% of consumers are tipping less this year than last year because of tipping fatigue, tighter budgets, and rising prices, with 3.4% inflation over the past year.
29: If you go to an establishment and every other month, the price for that same item or service goes up, you start to get fatigued there, and you have to make up for that. You can't just eat that all yourself.
23: There is also the anxious, somewhat guilty feeling as you stare at the large tip screen that appears before the required customer signature.
27: Do you feel like you're seeing like the tip screen more than you used to?
28: Yeah, definitely within the last 2 years, I'm seeing a lot more like iPad, would you like to tip?
23: As people cut back on tips, some consider the cost of the item.
27: When do you say no?
28: When it's about like less than $20.
23: For others, it's about the service.
30: If it's somebody working in like a sandwich shop and they make me a nice sandwich, then I might lay them a tip.
27: Yeah.
30: But if I'm just buying something like from a corner store, absolutely not.
23: It's not always comfortable to hit no tip, especially when an employee is watching and waiting for the sale to be completed.
27: Does it make you feel guilty not to give the tip?
30: Sometimes, yeah.
23: Pop Menu says more than 56% of people don't typically tip at fast food spots, and 44% don't tip for fast casual. But most are tipping at sit-down restaurants, carry-out counters, and coffee shops.
29: I think about the people that rely on tips as the primary source of income, but also the more personalized I get. For example, your hairstylist or people that you see on a more frequent basis, you start to develop a more personal relationship. To me, that is where I put the extra dollar.
1: All right. So if you do decide to tip, is like 20% still the standard?
22: 15 to 20%. You just heard that guy talk about it. If it's somebody you're going to see again, somebody you have a relationship with, you need to tip. You want to tip for good service, especially if it's something that's part of their pay and their salary. A candy bar at the corner store, I'm hitting no tip and I don't feel badly about it. And we talked to a lot of men on the street and also a lot of experts who told us you don't have to feel guilty if you skip the tip. If it's just a kiosk or just the screen, the iPad screen. In many cases, it's just built into their payment software. Yeah. It's not maybe even necessarily that the company is asking you to tip. It's just how that's been presented. Just hit no tip.
2: Well, I wish that was curated a little bit better, like business to business.
1: I agree.
2: You know, like, so it's not in front of me, you know, so I don't have to be embarrassed, you know.
22: I mean, there still are tip jars out there, too. Sure. And sometimes I feel like I'll put a few dollars in a tip jar because I feel like, hey, that person making my sandwich, they're splitting it. I can see who's going to get that money. But you can really tell from those Pop Menu numbers that people are... They have inflation fatigue. Yeah. They have, you know, their budgets are stretched and they feel like they're being asked to tip for things they weren't asked to tip on a few years ago. Tires, for example, or just a pre-made sandwich, you know, behind the counter.
1: Yeah.
22: Why are you tipping for
2: that? Plus, they're already resentful. They're paying $8 for coffee. Yeah.
22: Exactly.
1: But like those airport stores. You know, you go get a bottle of water.
22: Right. No way.
1: And then
22: come on.
2: Sporting events. Like, but, you get a beer, it's like $15.
1: Yeah.
4: But to be clear, and Roker makes this point a lot, like, if you can afford to tip, you should be tipping. And what we don't want to see is the pendulum, like, swing back. You remember during the pandemic, we were all... tipping for just about everything.
22: Absolutely. But I will say for restaurants, they're splitting it. I can see who's going to get that money. But you can really tell from those Pop Menu numbers that people are, they have inflation fatigue.
4: Yeah.
22: They have, you know, their budgets are stretched and they feel like they're being asked to tip for things they weren't asked to tip on a few years ago. Tires, for example, or just a pre-made sandwich, you know, behind the counter.
1: Yeah.
22: Why are you tipping for
2: Plus
22: that?
2: Plus, they're already resentful. They're paying $8 for coffee. Yeah.
22: Exactly.
1: But like those airport stores. You know, you go get a bottle of water.
22: No way.
1: And then
22: no
1: like, come
2: sporting
1: on.
2: Sporting events. Like, but, you get a beer, it's like $15.
1: Yeah.
4: But to be clear, and Roker makes this point a lot. Like, if you can afford to tip, you should be tipping. And what we don't want to see is the pendulum, like, swing back. You remember during the pandemic, we were all... tipping for just about everything.
22: Absolutely. But I will say for restaurants and for hairstylists and things like that, people are tipping. People are still generous. Good. That has not changed. Pop Menu said that most people are tipping. They're tipping well at a restaurant where they see your server and they see your server hustling.
1: Of course.
22: And that's important.

0: And we are back at 8:36 with fast rising star in Hollywood, Madeline Klein. As the fearless Sarah Cameron in the Netflix hit show Outer Banks, she sailed into the eye of the storm. She's been stranded on a deserted island, even attacked an alligator. She was the attackor. But in the show's fifth and final season, Sarah's hoping for some smoother sailing.
1: John B., do you want to know what a disaster is? That's a disaster. My dad's dead. My mom, I haven't talked to in I don't know how many years. Rafe tried to kill me, and Wheezy's being held hostage by the stepmother from hell. That's a dumpster fire, okay? You just promise me, no matter what happens, we don't end up like that.
2: Okay.
0: All right, Madeline, good to see you.
3: Good to see you.
0: As you know, at my core, as a human, I'm an MTV VJ. That is what I do. It's who I am. And I'm very excited because there's breaking news in your world about music. And we're going to get to that in a second.
3: Okay.
0: But for Outer Banks fans, we had Chase on yesterday. Everybody's so excited for this fifth and final season. I don't know where to begin in helping you promote it. At the end of season four, bad things happened. You lost a castmate. Spoiler alert. Yeah. Your character, Sarah, is expecting with John B.
3: Correct.
0: So pick us up from there, aside from the Pogues running from the cops in Croatia.
3: I mean, honestly, like where to begin? We pick up exactly where we left off. With something really, really tragic happening with the Pogues and their lives. And really this season, I mean, you've seen every season has just, like, one thing after another happens to the Pogues. And I think the fifth season, especially with JJ's death, you see the Pogues really trying to right everything that's gone wrong.
0: Right. What is it like now that this is coming to an end for you? It must be bittersweet. You're in a Judd Apatow movie, which is amazing in and of itself because he's so incredible at what he does in the comedy world. But that's not your background, per se.
3: No, it's not. I mean, God, it's so interesting because, there's so much, I think there's so much life to be found, in comedy, I don't know, there's hysterics.
0: You haven't done a lot of that, though,
3: no,
0: right?
3: No, this is my first foray into it, and that was never something that I thought I could do.
0: Right.
3: Because it's hard.
0: When did you know? I mean, you're in such great surrounding cast.
3: Yeah.
0: Glenn Powell, actually, I think, helped write this movie.
3: He did.
0: And you can tell us about it. But Judd Apatow, who's produced and directs so many great comedy films, he must have created a great safe space for you to explore comedy.
3: Yeah.
0: When did you know, oh, my God, I've been on OBX sets for so long. I can do this. I can make people laugh.
3: We have had so much laughter. We've been able to make light in a way of all these really tragic things that have happened with these characters, and make the set feel light and fun, even when it's a really tough day. And I think, and then also shooting Glass Onion with Rian Johnson, and really leaning into comedy. I think after that happened, I realized that this was an avenue that not only did I enjoy, but I could do.
0: You could do. You've been acting for a long time, and now you have this whole brand new avenue available to you in a post-Outer Banks career, which is awesome.
3: I love it so much. I love going to set and laughing every day.
0: Speaking of laughing, in the video with your friend Sabrina Carpenter,
3: yes.
0: How did you get in this video?
3: Sabrina texted me.
0: And what'd she say?
3: She said, do you want to be in a music video?
0: What'd you say?
3: Yes.
0: Did you ask for what song? Or?
3: No, I didn't care.
0: Did you ask what the treatment was?
3: No, that all came after the fact. It was an immediate yes, no questions asked. We've been friends for a long time.
0: You were psyched to be in this video.
3: Totally. I mean, I've been a fan of Sabrina's for a long time, too.
0: Do you know that last night it was nominated for a VMA?
3: No.
0: She got nominated along with Margaret Qualley, who you guys star.
3: They
0: co-directed the video, and it got nominated for Best Direction.
3: What?
0: Yes.
3: I'm really excited. I'm so behind.
0: What? That's why you're on the Today Show.
3: I'm sweating. Thank you.
0: What was it like to have to be directed by these two VMA nominated directors?
3: It was so much fun. I just showed up. I said, put me where you want me. I'm just happy to be here. It was us running around. Robbing a house and being girls.
0: Right. Stealing a Grammy, in a bubble bath, just having fun, driving sports cars.
3: Correct. Stealing a dog.
0: Oh, right.
3: Which I would.
0: That's right.
3: It was a very cute dog. His name was Wilfred.
0: Okay.
3: Yeah.
0: Well, congratulations.
3: Thanks.
0: I hope you win the VMA.
3: I hope so, too.
0: We're going to look forward to seeing you now in comedies, in anything you want to do.
3: Yes.
0: And congrats on just a heck of a run on OBX. It's amazing.
3: Thank you so much.
0: And thanks for your time today. I know you've been running around town.
3: Thank you for having me.
0: Absolutely. So she's sticking around, by the way. Third hour, fellow Outer Banksers, Madison Bailey and Carlesia Grant is going to be here. So don't forget, the final season is out tomorrow on Netflix. We'll go over to Savannah now. Savannah?
2: I loved that. Madeline's like, what?
3: I had no idea.
2: How about that? Breaking news right here on the Today Show. Coming up next, Adriana Brock, did you know we've got some winners too?
4: Yeah.
2: The Shop Today Awards.
4: Yes.
2: Yes, you've been nominated.
4: Yes. And they've won.
2: Exactly. Oh, they've won.
4: Yes.
2: All right, wait till you see their before and after results. But first, this is Today on NBC.

0: Welcome back. Step aside, VMAs. We've got the Shop Today annual hair awards. Adriana Brock is here. For the past 2 months, her team has tried products for every type, texture, and color of hair. And now here to share the best of the best, Shop Today's executive editor, Adriana Brock. We've made this very easy for you. You can scan the QR code. You don't have to tip. And you can buy these products. Good morning.
1: Yeah, you get access to all of them. We tested over 140 products, 46 winners, and I have a little preview for you today.
0: Okay.
1: And I want to get started with shampoo because everybody needs
0: it's a
1: shampoo.
0: Yes.
1: It's a basic. It's kind of like your beauty baseline if you have a routine. And this is from Nioxin. And what we love about the shampoo and the serum, which I'm going to talk about, it's kind of a brand known for hair health. And so their Age Defense collection right now is made with niacinamide and caffeine, which are ingredients that dermatologists really love.
0: Caffeine, wow.
1: Yeah.
0: So for hair growth?
1: For hair growth.
0: Okay.
1: To, you know, slow down thinning, slow down graying too, which are common signs of aging because your hair ages just like your skin and everything else. And so our team really loves this. This shampoo is incredible.
0: Is it color safe?
1: It's color safe too.
0: Okay.
1: So it's, and it plays well with all hair textures and types.
0: All right.
1: So this one, like the guys could take it. The ladies love it. It's
0: ooh,
1: really,
0: the real test is it smells good.
1: Yes. And it's such an incredible piece of your routine. A shampoo is something you use multiple times.
0: Does it come with a conditioner, though?
1: There is a conditioner, but this was our winner for best shampoo. Now, the serum, this is what I really love. This is the perfect follow-up in your hair routine. This is their serum from the same collection. Okay. It's got the same ingredients, but it's also made with a black oat peptide, which dermatologists say can help slow down graying.
0: Okay.
1: So this is really good.
0: I need this.
1: This is good.
0: What, do you do this at night? Or
1: you do it at night. So you put it on clean hair. So perfectly after you get out of the shower, you've got clean hair. You want to do three pipettes, so that's three of these guys full on your scalp.
0: Wow.
1: And you massage it in.
0: Okay.
1: You let it
0: dry.
1: You're
0: telling me to hurry, but I got obsessed with this.
1: No, I know. It's so good. And I've got to call out, it's on sale right now.
0: Okay.
1: It's just $35.
0: All right. What about this scalp massager?
1: Best lo-fi massager.
0: Yes.
1: So you don't always need all the fancy tech and tools for your beauty routine. This is a great silicone brush that we spoke to an expert about. This is going to help reduce inflammation.
0: Okay.
1: It helps bring up the circulation to your hair follicle to promote growth. Also really good for a deep clean.
0: And do you do that in the shower?
1: You do it in the shower with your shampoo, your conditioner, and it's only $6.99.
0: Okay, yes.
1: Love
0: and
1: it.
0: Yes. What about this?
1: This is my one of my new favorite products. It's from Redken. It's a spray mousse. And I love it because it doesn't just give you volume. It boosts your root.
0: Can I spray
1: yeah,
0: it?
1: Yeah, go for it. There's a before and after.
0: Okay, but like how does it come out?
1: You
0: want to do it?
1: Yeah. You could spray it out.
0: Oh, it looks like hair. Oh, I see.
1: Exactly.
0: Okay.
1: So you want to put it on your root. Then you want to blow dry your hair. You want to use a round brush, upward motion. Mm-hmm. So you get that body everywhere.
0: Yeah.
1: So if you've got thin or flat hair, this is really good. Or if you just love a bouncy blowout, it's really good. It also has a built-in hold frizz control, but it doesn't give you that like hairspray, like, you know, waxy feel.
0: It's very
1: touchable. So I really love that product.
0: What's this?
1: And then this is for all the folks with curly hairs. Our team at Shop Today has been testing curly haired products for years and years. Rizzo's Curls is one of our favorite brands, and their new defining custard is one of our favorites. And I want you to just smell it because it smells amazing. And it's got a jelly-like texture. And what it's going to give your curls is moisture with aloe vera and a little bit of mango butter.
0: Oh, cute.
1: And it smells amazing.
0: And not too crunchy. It looks really
1: nice. It's not crunchy.
0: Yes.
1: And this is all types of curls. So if you've got coily hair, if you've got wavy hair, and you can air dry your hair, you can diffuse it, you can let it be whatever you want it to be. And it's not going to weigh down your curls, which can lead to breakage.
0: Okay.
1: So all the people that tried this one, it blew us away.
0: Okay. I love an oval brush.
1: Okay. So do you remember the Revlon OG, like,
0: round
1: brush?
0: Yeah, I still have it. Yeah.
1: We all used it during the pandemic. This is best comeback winner because they came out with a new and improved version of it.
0: Oh, I need this.
1: And this one's really great because it not only gives you what you love about the OG, which is that like big bouncy blowout, but it's got a thermal brush built in, which I really like if you want to smooth flyaways, you want to touch up your hair on the second day, or you want to do curls too, like nice little soft waves.
0: Oh, good.
1: So,
0: will you make me a basket of all these
1: things?
0: I will. Okay, just put it on my tab.
1: Yes.
0: Okay, Adriana, thank you so much. If you want to shop these winners and more, scan the QR code, go to today.com/hairawards. 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
2: All right, we've
0: now that you have hair.
2: Because up next, we got that fall feel already here on the Plaza. Chelsea Post, she's got a few tricks up her sleeve to help you absolutely crush Halloween this year. But first, this is Today on NBC.

0: playing our spooky music because we are about to show you how to pull off the ultimate Halloween celebration from our sponsor, Michaels. Because, hey, never too late, never too early to just get started. Spooky season, spooky night, 74 days away, if someone's math is right. 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First of all, I mean, folks might be watching, they might be listening, they might be thinking, Chassie, really? Halloween already?
1: Yes, and Michaels will be celebrating Halloween all October long. 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We can get festive.
0: Let's dig in. I mean, go big or go home. You got to have a Halloween tree now.
1: Yes. I mean, they're not just for Christmas anymore, and they really are having a moment, Craig. You'll see Halloween trees everywhere. So we found a little black tree, but you can use any tree you have. And look, we decorated it with these fun felt jack-o'-lantern garlands or some spooky ornaments. You can even craft your own. And then, Craig, another great tip that we love is, you know, switch out your everyday decor for some seasonal decor, right, to pack more of a punch. So, I mean, an easy way to do it is these frightfully fabulous pillows. I love this little black cat and the little carnival-inspired skeleton. And check out this wonderful Zodiac pillow. This is great for year-round. It makes an excellent gift.
0: That's great.
1: And also, try switching out your wall art. I mean, you know, for a gothic mirror or a haunted painting. I mean, look at all these frames. Craig, there you are as Prince.
0: Oh, wow.
1: I love it, right? Yes. And so these are affordable and really such an impact to just switch it out.
0: If my wife is watching right now, she's probably going to Michael's website.
1: Exactly.
0: She goes big on Halloween.
1: Oh, I love it.
0: You know what? We have done this before.
1: Pumpkin crafting. Crafting, you know, analog trends like, you know, device-free hobbies are a huge, huge trend. So we've got some pumpkin crafts here. I love these craft pumpkins because you can carve them just like regular pumpkins, but there's no mess and they last forever. So, Craig, get in here.
0: You can't carve them, can you?
1: Yeah, you can.
0: Oh, you
1: can.
0: So check
1: out for our first craft. We created a floral arrangement and using our craft pumpkin as a base. So we just cut off the top.
0: That's cool.
1: So you just pop some flowers in there. Try it right here. Pop these little cute ghost pips and bats, and you can even put them right here. And you've got, you know.
0: Music's better than mine.
1: Yeah. Well, look, so easy. And this takes, honestly, 5 minutes. And it's so fun to craft with the family.
0: Yeah, it is.
1: Also, another way you can get in here, too, Craig.
0: And some of the stuff you can use year after year.
1: Absolutely. And another way to give your pumpkins a glow up, add a little paint. Here, try this. You just put a little swatch. I love the multicolor.
0: Not much of a crafter.
1: But you can't mess this up. It's like a multicolor disco ball. So isn't that fun? A great crafternoon. And you know what else is having a really huge crafting moment?
0: What?
1: Is, you know, knit and sew crafts. So, you know, they call them granny crafts. So everything from embroidery to, you know, cross stitch to needlepoint, crochet and more. And here we have kits for every skill level.
0: And everything you need is in that one.
1: And so meditative.
0: This is probably my favorite here.
1: Talk about, I mean, entertaining. I want to be invited to this party. What I love so much, first, you know, start with colorful party wear, like, you know, these wonderful table runners and coordinating plates from Michaels, so you can spend time on a showstopper. Like, look at this DIY skeleton charcuterie board. I mean,
0: And
1: it's elaborate, but it's so easy. All you do is you arrange your favorite meats and cheeses and a little skeleton on the board.
0: How fun is that?
1: And also, Craig, for a centerpiece idea, really sweet. We just put a bunch of candy in these apothecary jars, but you can use any jars. And the cool thing about this is it doubles as a little candy bar. Mm-hmm. So, you know, you can send your guests home with party favors, right? And you've got a little gift bag. And then lastly,
0: I love these pillows.
1: It's not a party. I love these too, right? Without a creepy cocktail. So you can serve them up in really festive glasses.
0: Third and fourth hours. We'll do that right after a quick check of your local news, weather, and these not so spooky messages.
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0: When you walk in here and you see 40 people at 4 a.m. at about a 10, you can't help but feed off that. And you're like, whoa, it's a Studio One ad.
2: People who literally are up all night to bring this show to you. There's not a morning I walk in here that I don't pinch myself and think I get to be here. People that watch the Today Show aren't just watching a show. They're people that are in the family. They're in our family.
0: They're allowing us into their homes every morning.
2: When we go out there and we get to meet people and they say, I love you, you feel like family. I always say, we feel like your family too. That's how we feel.
0: And they're so excited to be there. We get excited. We feed off that energy.
2: They're the reason we get up in the morning. It's the excitement of being part of something that's bigger than you. Good morning. Welcome to Today. We'll start with our breaking news.
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0: Yeah. 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Next level.
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0: Beach bummer, an ocean invasion putting a damper on the end of summer.
1: That water is just loaded with jellyfish.
0: Swimmers at some popular beach towns on alert and nursing painful stings. What to know before you head into the water. 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
0: The end of an era, a staple from the 90s, is no more. A look at the rise and fall of the nostalgic Columbia House. Then later, the stars of Outer Banks are live to tell us about their last treasure hunt and final season. And fresh off her first Emmy nomination, Love Story star Sarah Pidgeon stopped by Studio 1A today, Wednesday, August 19th, 2026.
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0: Good morning, everyone. Welcome to the third hour of Today. I am Dylan here without Al and Craig. They're both on assignment, but we've got two of the best.
4: You can do whatever you want.
5: That's very generous.
0: Sam Brock, I know. Will you guys let me do whatever I want?
4: Yes.
5: Depends. Is it hump day?
4: Yeah.
0: It is hump day.
4: Can we start with?
0: And you know how that goes.
4: Here he comes.
6: Mike. What day is it, Mike? Hump day!
4: There he goes.
0: I love it.
5: I feel like we need to cue the camel,
0: yes.
5: And then all of a sudden it just pops on.
0: And all of a sudden, and now it's officially Wednesday.
5: Yes, so, it is.
0: Yes. We do have a big lineup for you this morning. We want to start with a story that's making waves at popular beach towns up and down the East Coast.
4: So just as many families are trying to squeeze in one last summer trip, there is an explosion of jellyfish with many swimmers nursing those painful stings.
5: Watch where you're walking. Our Emily Aketa live from the Jersey Shore to explain what's behind this surge and also how to protect your family. Hey, Emily, good morning.
7: Hey, guys, good morning. I mean, talk about a beautiful beach day. We've got the sun, the breeze, but along some shorelines, visitors are choosing not to go more than ankle deep in the water because of a huge surge of jellyfish leaving a stinging mark on summer.
8: I have never seen anything like this in my entire life.
9: At some of the most popular East Coast beaches, it's a stinging send-off to summer as big blooms of jellyfish are cropping up, crowding the water and shorelines.
1: That water is just loaded with jellyfish, and they're washing up on the shore the whole way down the beach.
9: These swarms, not uncommon along the mid-Atlantic coastline, but experts say a hotter season coupled with drought have created the perfect conditions for jellyfish to flourish in the Chesapeake Bay before the currents pull them out to popular spots like Ocean City, Maryland, and the beaches of Delaware. Douglas Fessler spotted them when he visited Ocean

0: So again, those are largely harmless. Down in the mid-Atlantic, it's the sea and bay nettles that are complicating and leaving behind a stinging mark. And here at the Jersey Shore, officials are also closely tracking an invasive species called the clinging jellyfish, also known to leave behind quite a mean sting. Just for good rule of thumb, you want to use tweezers to take off any remaining tentacles. Also, feel free to ask your lifeguard for things like pain relief wipes they sometimes have on hand, guys. But if anyone ever questions my commitment to the job, look at, let's roll this clip right here, okay? I'm holding these jellyfish.
1: I would not have taken one with a tentacle at all.
2: Yeah, Emily, I'm not sure about taking one with the red in
1: Yeah, no. Just the clear ones are okay.
3: Hey, fearless, Emily. Yes. By the way, do you have any pair of tweezers just in case?
1: Just in case those come
3: in handy. Thank you, Emily.
1: Thanks,
0: Emily. In my pocket.
1: You know, Calvin got stung a couple years ago, and when I joked around that you should pee on it, the other two just, that's all they would talk about for the rest of the day.
3: That was an open door.
1: Just boys?
2: You have three boys. Are they peeing everywhere?
1: Everywhere. Yeah. That was like a free reign to just pee on the beach. So anyway.
3: You got to clean up the mess, luckily. Yeah.
1: I did not let them do it. All right, now to an end of an era in the music industry. A lot of you may remember those Columbia House catalogs and commercials from back in the 90s, advertising a dozen CDs for a penny.
2: Well, you might be surprised to learn Columbia House is actually still around. Sorry to Columbia House, but not for long. Our Joe
1: what are
2: Fryer
1: they selling at this point?
2: Well, we're about to find out because Joe Fryer has the nostalgic look back at the company that built so many music collections. Hey, Joe.
4: Hey, guys, who among us remembers the feel of a tape cassette or the joy of random play on your sleek and shiny new CD? Or most of all, that overwhelming joy of being able to finally play the music you want when you want after finding that special piece of music after canvassing multiple stores? Well, in the 80s and 90s, long before streaming, getting the music you wanted could be a problem. To the rescue, Columbia House.
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4: Remember this? Columbia House? Music you love, movies you share, the things that make you care. Well, maybe you don't. But for entire generations of music and movie lovers in the 80s and 90s, Columbia House was the efficient and cheap gateway to get the music you wanted, and even some you didn't.
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8: I didn't ask for Santana Abraxas.
4: But that nearly free offer was hard to resist.
9: Ownership was the only way to really get music on demand.
4: By the mid-90s, at its peak, Columbia House boasted more than 16 million members and accounted for over 15% of CD sales in America. And as DVDs became a thing, well, the company began selling those, too.
10: If it's in entertainment, it's in the house.
4: But the advent of streaming and digital music signaled the beginning of the end for Columbia House.
9: Let me put it this way. 1998 or so, $1.5 billion in revenue. By 2014, they were down to $17 million in total revenue. That's around a 99% decline in revenue.
4: In 2015, the company filed for bankruptcy, saying in a statement, the business has been in decline for approximately two decades, driven by the advent of digital media and resulting declines in the recorded music business. And Monday, the company announced that as of September 16th, it would no longer accept new orders. Now, with more than a quarter billion songs sitting at your fingertips on music streaming services, the cultural movement that offered access to hard-to-find music for a penny is playing a nostalgic swan song.
9: Columbia.
11: Now, even though Columbia House is not surviving, old school ways of listening to music are having a moment. That includes CDs, even cassettes, and of course, vinyl. Last year, for the first time in a century, vinyl sales passed the $1 billion mark. Back to you guys.
2: Thank you, Joe Fryer. You just got a record player, right?
3: I did. A vinyl player. My wife. Now we got Goo Goo Dolls, Bon Jovi, a couple of the classics. So yeah, Joe.
2: I was wondering if you were going to reveal your

0: music taste along with that.
1: Why not? I'm shameless.
0: Well, why not?
2: It's like the original version of like an app on your phone that you forget you're subscribed to and you just keep paying for it every month.
0: Well, if they're still pulling, it's like pulling in $17 million.
2: How are they still making so much money?
0: I know.
1: It's the OG of suckering into a deal.
2: All right, coming up, a summer skin checkup, the common problems that can pop up, and healthy habits to add to your routine. Then later, it's their last treasure hunt. Outer Banks stars Madeline Klein, Madison Bailey, and Carlesia Grant. They're here to tell us all about the show's final season.

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1: This morning on today's checklist, we are showing some love to our skin.
2: And this time of year, there's obviously some common problems, guys, and conditions to watch out for.
3: Dr. Marnie Nussbaum is a board-certified dermatologist, and she's here to help us keep that skin healthy and looking good. Dr. Marnie, nice to see you.
4: Great. Thank you for having me.
3: So we're all mourning the end of the summer season.
4: We are.
3: And with it comes a whole host of skin issues. Walk us through what we're going
4: through. So I don't know about you, but the end of the summer, my skin has had it. Yeah. So basically, you're going to notice a lot of clogged pores from constant sunscreen application. Mm-hmm. You're going to notice acne, even in people that don't normally get acne. Mm. So the sun, it's a myth. The sun does not dry out your skin and clear acne. It tricks you. So it actually makes the sebaceous glands think your skin is dry to produce more oil. Mm-hmm. So it actually causes a lot more acne. Oh. Also, speaking of air conditionings, which we were, the air conditioning indoors saps the skin of its moisture, so you can get dry, irritated skin. Mm-hmm. And lastly, of course, you notice sun damage in brown spots, melasma, which we'll talk about.
2: Sure. You'll remember earlier this summer around July 4th, there was a heat index of like 110, and you could actually feel it on your skin in terms of the impact.
4: Yes.
2: What are some of the healthy remedies that you would suggest for folks as they're trying to deal with some of those problems?
4: Well, first things first, wash your face at night. It sounds so simple, but so many people forget to do it. You have sunscreen, makeup, sweat. Wash it off every night. Then I recommend starting to exfoliate once to twice a week with mild chemical exfoliants.
1: So not like, a scrub.
4: Not a scrub. So we want mild. So those are physical exfoliants. We want chemical, which is alpha hydroxy acid and beta hydroxy acid. Alpha hydroxy acids are things like glycolic acid. Beta hydroxy acid is things like salicylic acid. Mm. So the alpha hydroxy works on the surface. The beta hydroxy really gets into the pores to cleanse that acne and oil. You also want to think about using moisturizers right now to really heal that skin barrier. Look for ingredients like hyaluronic acid and ceramides. The hyaluronic acid pulls moisture in. The ceramides keep it in.
2: But the key with washing your face is every night before you go.
4: Morning and night, but people particularly forget when they're on a night out, having fun. Wash your face.
1: Who wants to wash their face? Yeah.
4: But do it.
1: You mentioned melasma and sunspots. Is there a difference between the two?
4: So it's very common to confuse them, but super important to distinguish because they're triggered by different things and treated by different things. Mm. Melasma looks like gray brown patches that sort of coalesce. It mirrors each side on the face. So the forehead, both cheeks, and that mustache that we all know and love. I have it right now if anyone's looking. happens to the dermatologist. But melasma is mostly triggered by hormonal shifts like birth control, any genetics, but mostly sun and especially heat. So even if you're constantly wearing sunscreen, which I do, the heat brings it out.
1: Okay.
4: Whereas sunspots are discrete, round, flat, brown macules, or what we just call flat moles, freckles, you might say.
1: Yeah,
4: and that's triggered by cumulative sun damage over time. And that's treated much harsher with higher intensity lasers, vitamin C, retinol. Interestingly, you cannot use high intensity laser on melasma. It can paradoxically darken it, which is why it's so important to distinguish the difference.
1: Okay.
3: When do you know when a spot is actually a cause for concern?
4: So always, if there's any new or lesion that's already been there that's changing size, shape, color, bleeding, or itching, go directly to your dermatologist. Do not wait for your following yearly skin check. But use the rule of thumb, the ABCDE rule. A is for asymmetry. If something's asymmetric, it's higher risk. B is for border. If the border is not perfectly round, if it's, you know, faded, blurry, notched, high risk. C is for color. If there's multiple shades of brown, black, even other colors like red, white, blue, go directly to the dermatologist. Hmm. D is diameter. If anything's larger than 6 millimeters or more, that's higher risk. However, I've noticed many melanomas and diagnosed many that are much smaller. And then E is for evolution. Like I said, if anything's changing, you want to go to your dermatologist.
2: The ABCDEs.
4: You got it. ABCDEs.
1: Does everyone show you their spots?
4: Everyone shows
1: all the
4: their
1: time.
4: Spots. Like in
1: the
4: restaurant,
1: one right now.
4: Elevator. Everyone shows it. My daughter's here. She sees it all. Yeah.
3: Dylan's getting a consult after this. Dr. Marnie Nussbaum, thank you. Appreciate all the tips.
1: All right. Coming up, we are bringing the Outer Banks to Studio 1. Madeline Klein, Madison Bailey, and Carlacia Grant, they are here to tell us about the final season. And then later, another talented actress, Sarah Pidgeon. She is putting her name on our Wall of Fame. We can't wait to talk to her about her first Emmy nomination for her hit show, Love Story.

0: Well, after 6 years and nearly 200 million views, The Sun is finally setting on the hit Netflix series Outer Banks.
1: Yeah, this week, the cultural phenomenon that introduced us to John B. and his crew of Pogues returns for one last epic adventure.
2: For the show's fifth and final season, the treasure hunt is on and the stakes are high. Take a look.
3: Okay, how much of my money did you spend?
4: Six each.
3: Six each?
5: That's a little steep.
3: I remember them saying three. That's almost all the cash, okay? I'm trying to get my money back, not to waste more of it. Do you understand that? Do you realize
4: Ray,
3: that
4: Ray,
3: this
4: Ray.
3: Plan doesn't work? We're
4: stranded. Do you want the crown
3: now.
4: Or not?
3: Yeah, of course I want the crown. What
4: Things
3: are you talking
4: are
3: about?
4: Moving. Groff said he already has a buyer. We don't have time to haggle. Not everything's about money.
2: We are joined now by Madeline Klein, who plays Sarah Madison Bailey, a.k.a. Key, and Carlacia Grant, who stars as Cleo. Ladies, good morning.
6: Good morning.
2: So we just, Madison, we'll start with you because we just saw in that clip, you're holding a lot of anger, a lot of grief going into this. But you actually said that being in Croatia with this crew kind of helped with those feelings and emotions.
7: Yeah, I think someone asked me how I've gotten to the emotional place. And there was definitely a moment this season where I was like, how do I get there? How do I get there? I've cried a lot of tears already. Mm-hmm. And I looked around and everybody was just setting up the shot. And I was just looking at the crew and I just started sobbing. Oh. And I was like, this is the end. I
2: was
7: like,
1: it was naturally emotional.
7: It was, if you look for it, it was there.
2: Yeah.
7: But it was like an active avoiding how emotional it was.
1: Sure. You were in Croatia. So, Carlacia, let me ask you, you are known as the foodie and the travel guru of the group.
7: Yes. Mm-hmm.
1: What sort, I know island-inspired cuisines typically is what you focus on, is our understanding, but what kind of food did you find in Croatia? Were you hunting for restaurants?
8: Yes, some of the most amazing food I've ever had in my life. What was that? That was Taj Mahal, which is like a Michelin-rated restaurant all the way in Dubrovnik, and we have Poke Lazar. I'm a Yelper, so I go on Yelp. I
1: don't tried and
2: do you review too?
8: No, I don't. I review personally. I'll tell my friends it's so good, but I like to see what it looks like. Yeah. So I look at the pictures. I'm like, oh, that place looks good. Yeah. Hit the group chat, and I'm like, hey guys, we should go here.
6: Mm-hmm.
8: And I feel like
6: she says go.
2: Correct. Madeline, I heard you actually had a run-in with a spider in Croatia.
6: Yeah. I did. It bit me.
2: It bit you.
6: It bit me.
2: How You're still here.
6: I'm still here. It definitely, I have this thing called spider karma where I believe if you don't kill them and you just relocate them back to their home and not my home, that nothing bad will happen and you get good karma for it. But
2: not true.
6: I'm still waiting to see that karma.
0: So the show starts, obviously, with a group of guys, but then the audience really comes to love the three of you. What do you think was, like, attributed to that? Like, what's going on behind the scenes that you think that viewers picked up on?
8: I think the way we really love and support each other.
6: I think so.
8: Yeah.
6: I think the natural chemistry that we've had from day one, all of our day ones, I think, really, really translates on screen.
2: Yeah.
1: Just years of connection.
7: I think so.
2: Well, we had the guys on yesterday, Chase, Drew, and JD. We had them do something, you know, because it's about the treasure hunt. So we had them look through their phone photos from filming to see what treasures they could find. It was actually very funny. So we told you guys, Carlacia, we'll start with you. What did you bring in for us?
8: I brought in a fun photo of...
0: Batty Ween.
8: Yes, because we were in Croatia and we were like, we don't even know if they celebrate Halloween here, but let's make it our own.
6: Mm-hmm.
8: We flew in like bunny costumes. Like we're all going to be matching. We're going to be different variations of bunnies.
1: You were in your bunny era.
8: It was our bunny era.
6: Yes.
1: All right, Madeline. Because the guys, by the way, all picked really embarrassing photos of their friends, and then they just sort of blasted them.
6: We're not going to do that.
8: Yeah.
6: We do that to each other.
8: Yeah.
1: So what did you choose, Madeline?
6: I chose a picture, actually, of us three at our first dinner at Poke Lazar right before we started filming in Croatia.
1: Nice. Memorable meal there.
6: Yes. Delicious.
8: Phenomenal.
6: So yummy.
8: Yeah.
0: Okay, but Madison has all the incriminating evidence.
6: Look, I went deep. I said, what do I have? Where are we going?
0: What do you got?
6: Oh my God. not an oldie, but a goodie.
0: What is happening in this photo?
6: That's, I'm obviously losing a bet.
8: Yep.
1: Obviously.
6: Yes. Clearly.
1: Well, look at your facial expression.
6: 100 Beijing over straight to Lacey.
8: I don't remember what was the bet, but we bet like 100 Beijing dollars.
6: We were definitely in a phase of being like, oh, want to bet? Like,
8: yeah,
6: that whole trip.
1: Yeah. Is that a lot of money, 100 Beijing dollars?
6: A lot for a bet we don't remember.
2: Yeah. Okay. That's true. There's a lot on the line, and you don't even know like what you got at. You guys are great. Thank you so much for being here. We're so excited for the final season. You can catch the final season of Outer Banks tomorrow on Netflix.
1: Very excited for that.
6: Tomorrow?
1: Coming up next, we have a love story for you. Star Sarah Pidgeon is going to join us live to talk about the breakout show and her first Emmy nomination. Then later, award-winning picks to get organized in every room of the house, including a game changer for small bathrooms. Lots in store. We will be right back after this.

0: of a throwback here. That's Tony-nominated actress Sarah Pigeon and the cast of the hit play Stereophonic performing on our plaza 2 years ago.
1: She looks a little different. Since then, Sarah went on to star in a show that has become a cultural phenomenon, playing Carolyn, of course, in the record-breaking drama Love Story, John F. Kennedy Jr. and Carolyn Bessette.
2: The series follows the ups and downs of the couple that captivated the nation in the 1990s, including their first meeting. Take a look at this.
3: I really gotta go. Oh,
4: please take me with you.
3: I'm not sure that's such a good look.
4: Ducking out of a charity event or going home with you?
3: It's nice meeting you, John.
4: You think I can get your number?
3: I don't give my number out to strangers. I just met you. You could be a serial killer for all I know.
4: Oh, come on. That'd be way too much of a commitment. How about I give you my number? That way the ball's in your court.
3: I don't want to get your hopes up.
4: Please, I'm not about begging.
2: He's a smooth operator. Sarah Pigeon with us now. Good morning.
3: Morning.
2: First of all, you're a rock star. You're an actress.
3: It's all fake.
2: I loved your reaction to that Plaza performance was live.
3: It was. Yeah, we woke up really early and we got to the Plaza. I think it had just rained. It was like a summer rain. And played a song with the band.
2: The atmosphere was perfect. Let me ask you this. First of all, congratulations.
3: Thank you.
2: Your first Emmy nomination. Love Story. The most viewed limited series on FX ever.
3: Really crazy. Right?
2: And then you find out you're nominated for an Emmy. Can you talk us through where you were, who you were with? And this was a big moment in your life anyway.
3: Yes. Yeah. I had just turned 30 on the 7th of July, celebrated that night with my sister. And then my sister was actually leaving on the 8th, the day the nominations came out. So we were packing her suitcase and my suitcase because we had traveled for a bit before then. So like everyone's stuff was in each other's stuff. and we started streaming the show or the announcement video and it came on really quickly.
2: Yeah.
3: So I got to celebrate with my sister and I called my mom shortly after and she was in a store checking out. She's like, Sarah's here. 1 second. I'm checking out.
2: I got something I'm working on.
3: Later. Yeah. But it was a really happy day and so happy that I got to be with my sister who's been she's been my biggest supporter for such a long time.
2: Congrats.
3: Forever, I guess. So
5: that's so sweet.
1: Yeah. So you undergo a little bit of a transformation to become Carolyn. You have to learn her body movements and her mannerisms. You go blonde. Is the blonde here to stay?
3: I think it's here to stay for a while. It took so long to get there. I mean, I had a bob when I did the transformation, but even that took about 23 hours to go from my dark brown to this light buttery blonde.
5: You have to do it slowly.
3: Slowly or else your hair will just break off.
5: Yes.
3: There was a whole transformation that was involved to play her. I was really, she's such an enigmatic figure. There's a lot of mystery around Carolyn. She never sat for an interview and really the only footage of her are paparazzi videos. Mm-hmm. So wanting to figure out as many ways that I could, I was trying to investigate all the different ways that really felt real and true and so that I could become this incredible woman that I feel very, very grateful to have been able to embody.
5: Mm-hmm. I mean, this couple was such a media sensation in the 90s. Was there anything you were surprised by?
3: Well, I just think the fact that they like really lived and breathed New York City. Mm-hmm. You know, they are these mythological figures in quite recent history. And I think to understand that they were this young, modern couple that was so full of hope, but they really, you know, they were downtown. Mm-hmm. She was a downtown girl and she'd take the subway and they'd go to parties. The amount of people, because I live in New York, that have come up to me and if they were in New York in the 90s, everybody has a story of when they ran into JFK Jr. and Carolyn Bessette.
5: Wow.
3: I think that was just surprising to me that they were really, they really enjoyed and embraced everything that the city had to offer.
2: Mm-hmm. I like the fact that you actually retraced some of their steps, like in Tribeca and other parts of the city, to really try to immerse yourself in the experience.
3: Yeah, I mean, we were very lucky to be able to shoot in New York. It's such a, talk about transformation. They brought us way back to the 1990s. Everything was changed, the street signs, the street lights, and to be able to sort of have that like energy of the city while you're filming. Mm-hmm. But Paul and I walked to Northmore, I think a week before we started filming, and we're just, you know, in their neighborhood and walking around the places where they visited. It's very special.
2: Yeah.
5: Speaking of New York, C.O. Bigelow is a Manhattan apothecary. And
3: yes, I was actually there yesterday.
5: Were you really?
3: Yeah.
5: Well, I know that they are sold out of this famous headband that she would wear.
1: We had the hookup.
5: And we have the hookup. We have a friend over at C.O. Bigelow.
3: Oh,
5: and we wanted to make sure that you had a memento from your time on Love Story.
3: Thank you so much.
5: Wanted to give you your own headband.
3: This is so special. You guys would look great in them as well. There should be four here for all of us to
2: dodge. Just going
3: to
2: share those.
1: Yeah. Sam will be left
5: out. You actually look like her, so that would be great.
3: Thank you so much. This is such a treasure.
1: Yeah.
2: Sarah, thank you so much.
3: Thank you.
2: We're so happy for you, and you're going to rock that with some style.
3: I might just wear it out of here.
2: By the way, yes, we hope that you do. All episodes of Love Story, John F. Kennedy Jr. and Carolyn Bessette are streaming right now on Hulu.
1: Just ahead for you, we are turning the tables on clutter with award winners to help you get organized in the kitchen and all around the house. And then we're going to stay in the kitchen because guess what? Our buddy Chrissy Downey is here. We're so happy. She's going to show us some delicious ways to use up those fresh summer tomatoes. We'll be right back.

0: summer winds down, it's a great time to get organized. And this morning, Apartment Therapy is out with their annual organization awards, filled with winning products to get rid of all the clutter and all the stress that comes with it. Charlie Penn is Apartment Therapy's editor-in-chief. 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
1: Thank you. It's so great to be here. Good morning.
0: Get us organized for the fall. We're starting off with a towel rack.
1: So our Apartment Therapy editors test these organization products in our own homes year-round. So these are the best of the best.
0: Okay, great.
1: So if your towel collection's a little out of hand, you may need to go vertical. And consider this this winner for best towel organizer. It's minimal. It holds a lot of towels.
0: It
1: comes in great colors.
2: Does it screw in? How does it get on the wall?
1: Yeah, it's wall mounted.
0: Okay.
1: Wall mounted, but also you're creating storage out of thin air, which is one of our favorite things to do.
0: Right
1: here, you can hang your wet ones right here, which, you know, make sure they dry properly. And then look, just grab.
0: Oh, that's so
1: restore
0: great.
1: If you're good at rolling.
0: Yes. Learn to roll.
1: Learn to roll, absolutely.
3: And it's vertical, by the
1: it's
3: way.
1: It's vertical.
3: So if you have a tall significant other, this could actually be
1: absolutely.
0: And you take the top towel.
1: This was a useless wall, and now it's towel storage, right?
0: That's
1: so if you have a small bathroom. And speaking of small bathrooms, this is one of our favorites.
2: This is so fun.
1: Dream come true for, like, tiny small bathrooms and awkward layouts. So this has a 5.5-inch width. And you know that tiny space between, I'll show you, between, like, the toilet.
2: That awkward space.
1: That awkward tiny space. This actually, if I can step in front of you, Laura, this actually holds 12 rolls of paper towels. You're cleaning your toilet cleaning brush.
2: So helpful, because who wants to see the brush?
1: Exactly.
2: Hide
1: all of the things you don't need. It fits 5.5 inches.
2: That's
1: amazing. And it has this nice wooden top, so you can add, like,
2: I like that they didn't do it in plastic.
1: Yeah. Yes, it's decorative as well, which is really great.
0: That's great.
2: That's awesome.
1: Okay, so moving on. Why, we all love a turntable and a lazy Susan. Why are they round if our cabinets have rectangular edges?
0: Yes. That is a very good
3: question for the ages.
1: Exactly.
0: Yes. So how do these fit?
1: So these, now you can fit more, up to 50% more space. They turn.
0: Oh,
1: you can do a 360-degree rotation. I don't have to sell you on a turntable, but the fact that you can hold more in the rectangular edges, you can put multiple ones and you can use it in your pantry, your linen closet.
2: Oh, look at that. That's great.
1: Anywhere you
0: want
1: to use it.
0: So
1: and the spice rack version holds up to 24 spice jars.
2: With the double layer, too.
1: With the double layers. That's a lot of spices.
0: Yes, because I have the round one
3: spicy?
0: And I'm filling in the space in the middle.
1: Exactly.
0: Yeah.
1: And I mean, that's a lot more. It makes sense. It's the same width as your favorite turntable, but the rectangular edges give you 50% more space.
0: Very cool. Okay.
1: Okay, now this, I'm talking about from the sink to the fridge, everyone. You can wash. We're all washing our produce and our vegetables now more than ever. You can actually go from the sink to the fridge. You can wash, drain, dry, and store all with this.
0: Oh, no
1: You put it, you take off the bottom, you remove the top and the lid,
2: For
1: and then
2: you can
1: see
2: it's got holes in the bottom.
1: It has holes in the bottom. You can wash and dry right here, drain, and when it's ready to go,
0: you
1: can just return the lid on in the bottom and store it right in your fridge.
0: Oh,
1: and it's clear.
0: Such a great idea.
3: And also easy to clean, I would imagine.
1: Too. Easy to clean. You don't have to worry about extra bowls, colanders.
0: Yeah.
1: We don't have space to store all of that.
2: It's also, like, nice enough to put out for a party.
1: Absolutely. And then you can remember what's in there.
2: Okay.
3: Have a great while you're at it.
2: For the type A organizers in our lives.
1: You already know what these are, don't you?
2: I do. I love it.
1: These are my apps. In store all with this.
0: Oh, no
1: You put
0: way.
1: It, you take off the bottom, you remove the top and the lid,
2: For
1: and then you
2: can't
1: see
2: it's got holes in the bottom.
1: It has holes in the bottom. You can wash and dry right here, drain, and when it's ready to go,
0: you
1: can just return the lid on in the bottom and store it right in your fridge.
0: Oh,
1: and it's clear.
3: And also easy to clean, I would imagine.
1: Too. Easy to clean. You don't have to worry about extra bowls, colanders.
0: Yeah.
1: We don't have space to store all of that.
2: It's also, like, nice enough to put out for a party.
1: Absolutely. And then you can remember what's in there.
2: Okay.
3: Have a great while you're at it.
2: For the type A organizers in our lives.
1: You already know what these are, don't you?
2: I do. I love it. I love it.
1: These are my absolute favorite. How many times?
2: You never know which one is which.
1: You're like, let me unfold three bundles.
0: So perfectly, though.
1: You have to take your time with it, but this is worth it.
2: I'm going to show you a technique. I'm going to show you.
0: I'll show you. Like this.
1: But also, when you do that, then you don't remember where the queen is, Dylan.
0: Exactly.
1: And you have to unroll three balls of sheets.
2: Yeah, you probably have twin sheets and
0: I have a whole mix of sheets.
1: And then laundry day gets hard.
0: Yes.
1: So these make life easier. They have the clear labels right here on the front, so you can actually see the color and the brand, and then you can label it queen, whatever you need. We invest in our bedding. You see the zipper on the side?
2: Yes, Charlie.
1: It's really secure. Let's get in there.
2: Let's get in there.
3: So the days of just jamming your sheets in the closet are over.
1: And this will hold your fitted, your flat, and your pillowcase
0: if
1: you're a great folder. But you would if you could stack them in your closet like this, Dylan.
4: Wow.
2: We're gonna have a seminar on that.
5: I need to look at a
1: yeah,
5: sheet.
1: There you go. Okay. And then you can stack them anywhere. So okay. You can even use these under the bed.
2: Okay, this is great for the kids.
1: So this one for best over-the-door organizer. We all love an over-the-door organizer, but if you've ever used one, sometimes they can damage your doors.
2: Yeah.
1: Right? So I always say if there's not enough space on the floor, go to the door.
4: Yeah.
1: And so when you do, this has rubber grips at the top, so it won't damage your door. But even better, it stores up to 50 pounds.
2: Wow.
1: So this can be used for your kids' school supplies for back to school. Mm-hmm. It's the season for your cleaning supplies, shoes if you want to. But
5: it's
1: honestly,
5: got the pockets
1: heavy
5: on the
1: duty
5: sides
1: household.
5: Too.
1: Yeah. There's games in here. There's books in here.
5: Wow. That's
1: it's
5: great.
1: Not moving. And you can label it, which is also really nice.
3: I have a really important question. How many pairs of shoes exactly can you get on this?
1: I have fit about 20.
3: 20?
1: Wow. But you have to be really strategic with how you stack them. And mostly flats.
5: Yeah.
1: The ladies with the heels.
2: Charlie,
1: you know that
2: these are also good. Thank you so much.
1: Thank you.
5: All right, to see these products and more of Apartment Therapy's Organization Award winners, head to today.com/shop.
3: Meantime, just ahead, a new spin on a summer favorite, a homemade ice cream cake that is perfect for these hot days. We'll be right back now that we've whet your appetite.

0: This morning on Today Food, we are making dinner and dessert for two summer favorites, tomatoes and ice cream. They can go together. Why not? And here to show us how is Chrissy Downey. Chrissy used to be one of our amazing food stylists here at Today, and now she's just blown up, doing her own thing on social media, making videos at Across Chrissy's Table. We're so happy to see you.
1: Laura.
0: We're so happy for you.
2: You're here.
1: Me too.
0: We are restraining ourselves from diving in to these tomatoes because we are in peak tomato season.
1: In August tomato. There's nothing like it.
0: Yes,
1: they're so good. And I love the third hour. Thank you guys so much for having me. So we have here our August tomatoes. This recipe, so this is tomato cheese pie. This recipe comes from my friend, my family friend, the Barrazas. They are from Louisiana. So when there's mayo and cheese, I trust those people in Louisiana. Exactly. So we're going to just salt our tomatoes real quick.
2: Too.
1: Yep, you can do a little pepper. The thing about tomatoes is they have a lot of water in them. Mm-hmm. So that means that when you cook with them, there's going to be a lot of water. Salt draws out that water. So I like to drain them on a paper towel.
2: Okay.
1: Let that salt draw out the water and then it'll just concentrate the tomato flavor.
0: Ah.
1: So good.
2: I just eat it like
3: this.
2: Exactly.
3: This does look like the best tomato I've ever seen in my entire life.
1: I could just eat these like popcorn.
2: Yes.
1: Like they are beautiful.
3: Is this going into a particular
1: pan? Okay. Absolutely
0: not. You can eat if you want.
1: Yeah.
0: Now you can buy a store-bought crust if you don't have time to make this.
1: Totally. This is a store-bought crust.
2: Oh.
1: If your grandmother has a
2: store-bought crust.
1: Store-bought pie crust is really nice these days, I have to say. If your grandmother has a recipe you love, feel free to use it. The store-bought stuff works just fine.
2: Okay.
1: So these tomatoes have been sitting on the paper towel for like 15 minutes. You see they get a little drier and much easier to cook with and much more concentrated
0: tomato
1: flavor.
0: Sam has taken Craig's cue of just...
1: You learn from the best. Craig loves a snack, so...
3: Do you layer them in a particular order?
1: Nope.
3: No.
1: I just go nuts a little bit.
2: Okay.
1: So you just layer them and then you give them some scallions right on top. And some
2: basil,
1: another thing this August that is just perfect. And some pepper.
2: Okay.
1: And then you keep continuing in layers till you reach the top.
0: It's almost like a dip.
1: Totally. It's like a dip, only
2: so
1: it's a big
2: So if Sam didn't eat all the tomatoes, we would
1: we would have more.
3: There's still five left over here.
1: I would never come between Sam and snack time, not an August tomato. So now we're going to make the topping. So see, this is what it looks like when it's all filled up to the top. Mm-hmm. The topping couldn't be easier. It's just some mayonnaise and cheddar cheese.
2: Yum.
1: A little bit of salt. Thank you,
0: Laura. I can be your shoe chef.
1: My dream. Salt.
2: I don't know
1: pepper. We can just gab and drink wine. It's fine, too. And then you just mix this all together, and it makes this really beautiful crust.
2: Mm-hmm.
1: It's really, really good. The thing I love most about this recipe is that it's really good to bring to a cookout as a side, but also with a simple salad. This is a main dish.
0: Can you make it ahead, or will it be...
1: It is the recipe that keeps on giving.
2: Okay.
1: It is almost better the next day.
0: Really?
1: Yeah.
0: I think this sort of meld.
1: It's kind of like a lasagna. You know, when you have a lasagna the next day and everything has a chance to kind of like get together and hang out. That's how these are.
2: I've never had anything like it.
1: I know.
3: Ideal refrigeration then is like 12 hours, 24 hours?
1: Yeah. Give it 24 hours in the fridge and then stick it right back in the oven.
3: Okay.
1: This topping, you just stick right on top of here, and you seal in the edges.
2: Wow.
1: I'm not going to get my hands all mayo-y right now, but
0: you're
1: going to
0: be the most
1: thing.
0: Popular guest at the party.
1: It's one of those recipes that just, like, you bring it places, and people are like, where did this come from? It's so good.
0: Yum.
1: And the perfect thing to wash it all down, just a little icebox cake. Couldn't be easier. So my friends, I was at 4th of July, and I was with a friend who made this with chocolate ice cream. And I thought, I love an orange creamsicle moment.
0: Yes.
1: A little fresh. So I just take a loaf pan, you give it a little bit of plastic wrap right in it to layer everything, keep it easy to remove.
2: Are you just putting store-bought
1: I am just putting store-bought creamsicle ice cream and then some whipped topping right on top. Smooth it over. You fill out the pan
2: and
1: really
2: you just
1: nicely.
2: Put cookies on it?
1: And then you just put some golden sandwich cookies.
3: What is it
1: right
3: about the juxtaposition of ice cream with the cookie together?
1: No, this is like
2: so good.
1: You guys, can I tell you something? When I developed this recipe, see how it's like the ice cream is kind of soft. I like to leave it on the counter for 10 minutes with the whipped topping. I was taking cookies and
0: dipping
1: them. Just dipping
2: it. Like a snack. Yeah.
1: It's so good. It comes out of here really easily. And you can cut it up for your guests.
0: Wash down your tomato sample.
1: It's delicious. The freshest little summer dessert.
0: And this just helps you pull it out.
1: Double fisting over here.
0: Can you just pull it out?
1: Like, yes. You just pull
0: it right out. And you could do it with any kind of ice cream.
1: Any ice cream, any candies, any cookies.
2: I'm making this for the kids this weekend.
1: So good.
0: Chrissy, thank you. Scan the QR code or head to today.com for these recipes. We'll be right back while we continue stuffing our face.
3: You can have your cake and eat it too.

0: fun.
1: Thanks for being here, guys.
2: Ice cream is always
1: there. I know.
3: You can't go wrong.
1: Tomorrow in the third hour of Today, music superstar Ray is taking over the Plaza.
3: And coming up on Jenna and Chanel, Charlamagne the God joining the chat.
2: Have a great day.
4: People that watch the Today Show aren't just watching a show. They're people that are in the family. They're in our family.
5: They're allowing us into their homes every morning.
4: When we go out there and we get to meet people and they say, I love you, you feel like family, I always say, we feel like your family too. That's how we feel.
5: And they're so excited to be there. We get excited. We feed off that energy.
4: They're the reason we get up in the morning. It's the excitement of being part of something that's bigger than you.

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1: It's Today with Jenna
0: and Chanel.
2: We got it. Yeah, we're shining today.
0: With today's guest, radio host Charlemagne the God.

0: the 19th.
1: Good morning.
0: We noticed that based on Craig Melvin, who's like our, you know, the guy at school who's like, you all are matching.
1: I know, that is very true.
0: That we look like we could be going to a white party.
1: That is true. An all-white party, a baptism. There are all sorts of things.
0: We look like we could be in our Sunday best.
1: And not planned.
0: No, I like it.
1: So how, you went to Olivia Dean last night.
0: Oh, my gosh. I went to Olivia Dean. I sound a little bit like how you sounded.
1: Uh-huh.
0: And I took Poppy, just the two of us. It was her birthday present. This is us singing. It's also a video where you can't see us.
1: Oh, I love that it was just the two of
0: you. It was just the two of us. And she is, like, what I've realized about that child, she's the most fun human being in the entire world. Like, aww, now I want to cry. I'm on edge. Aww. And I first of all, was wearing polka dots because Mila told me to. Mm-hmm. And she bosses us all around. And Poppy was wearing polka dots. And I was like, Pops, I have this other shirt if you don't want me to match you. And she's like, why wouldn't I want you to match me? And I was like, she's not embarrassed by me. She's so fun. Aww. We were having this like dance party. I didn't embarrass her. Like, she's just so sure of who she is as a human.
1: I love that.
0: That even her annoying mother can't dim her brain.
1: Isn't it fun to like observe her in the wild?
0: Yes.
1: There was a part in the concert where Olivia Dean says, and I don't know if she does it two nights in a row, but maybe she does.
0: She did.
1: If you're with your best friend or if you're with one of your besties,
0: say, hug them.
1: Yeah.
0: We both hugged our daughters.
1: Oh, they like us.
0: I know.
1: Yeah, that's really sweet.
0: You raved about it, and my mom was a huge concert goer. Mm. She would take us, and Austin is a city.
1: Concert town, yeah.
0: It's like the live music capital of the world, or it used to be when I was there. So we would walk in downtown. We lived in downtown Austin for a period, 8 years or something, and we would walk to like Antones and these little venues to hear music. And she took me to like Bob Dylan and Paul Simon to Jimmy Cliff.
1: Whoa. So it's going to be really cool now then that Poppy can have those same memories.
0: And you taught me about Olivia Dean. Mm. You taught a lot of people about her. And I think what we both felt was like, she's such a rare talent that I was so happy that I could have that moment with her. You know, it's like to share art with your children in whatever form is so cool.
1: And to watch someone else like squeezing the most they can out of what out of their talent.
0: Yes.
1: And really quickly, with what I'll say about Olivia is that I think that she is able to, even though it was Madison Square Garden, it felt like an intimate performance. Like her talent, she had us in the palm of her hand.
0: And she's such a good role model for like our girls. We were
1: delighted. I love that. You know what? Anyway. Another good performer, speaking of musical powerhouses, can we talk about Celine Dion? We should put that cover up.
0: Look at that.
1: She's on the cover of Harper's Bazaar's Icon issue.
0: Okay, well, my shoe's falling off.
1: Oh, what's happening down there?
0: I don't know. Something unusual is happening. Okay.
1: Cute shoes.
0: Thank you. Okay, they're low. Okay, she has these shows, which I want to go if I can. They're in Paris, so it's a trip. But they kick off on September 12th, and she reflected on how she lived her life. She said, I'm an open book. I'm honest, and it's not always pretty. Sometimes it's happy things. Sometimes it's sad, but it's called life.
1: I love that she's honest. We've talked a lot on the show about the fact that we admire women who are just, you know, men too, who are honest about their journeys. And listen, Celine Dion has been through a lot lately. Did you see her documentary?
0: Yeah, she had some serious, and she talked to, remember, Hoda.
1: Oh, that's right. Yes.
0: She had some serious health issues. And I think she said in this article that part of the reason why she shared that with her fans is like her, you know, and the word fan is funny, but the people that have supported her is because of that. Yeah. They've given her this life. They've gone to her shows. They've purchased her albums.
1: It was to the point where she had like almost vocal paralysis, right? Where it was almost, you know, she couldn't talk. She would literally like, you know, freeze up. Her mouth would freeze. So she's so much better. So now she's doing these live performances. But I think we give her extra credit because it can be hard sometimes, I think, to open up when your life gets bigger and to let people in.
0: Yes, exactly. You know? And she's experienced a lot of loss.
1: Yeah.
0: She lost her beloved husband, who's also her business partner.
1: Yeah.
0: So she's incredible. And I think the fact that she lives so openly is such a wonderful thing for others.
1: So kudos to Celine. And again, wouldn't that be a trip to
0: Let's go
1: to see her?
0: Maybe can we all
1: Paris?
0: Go
1: Can we
0: on
1: take the show to Paris? All right.
0: Get
1: Gavin says he likes
2: Gavin's
1: it.
2: Gavin's like, I like it. I like it.
0: That doesn't mean.
1: And the thing is, here's
0: happening.
1: Why I think it's special, because if somehow we can get someone to get us there and pay for the show to go, then we're bringing you with
0: yes.
1: us. So if you can't go to Paris, we
0: okay,
1: got
0: well,
1: you.
0: Okay, well, let's. Can somebody get on that?
1: Let's support Celine. Celine Dion was okay. one of these. So when you get to the Today Show, listen, everybody. You know, especially when you're new here, everybody kind of has their lane and it can be hard to kind of figure out where you fit. And Celine Dion was one of the first celebrities, if you will, to
0: do that.
1: Let's support Celine. Celine Dion was okay. one of these. So when you get to the Today Show, listen, everybody, you know, especially when you're new here, everybody kind of has their lane and it can be hard to kind of figure out where you fit. And Celine Dion was one of the first celebrities, if you will, to do a sit down interview
0: yeah.
1: with me. And you know, when you're that big, you usually pick someone who people know, because she doesn't have to talk to not a no name, but you know what I mean? And she said yes to me, and it meant a lot
0: yes.
1: because she saw me.
0: Yeah.
1: And I admire
0: well,
1: that about her.
0: That's another reason to go to Paris.
1: Okay.
0: All right, you guys, there's some buzzy style trends that have heads turning.
1: Uh-oh, here we go. The first one?
0: No.
1: According to The Cut.
0: No.
1: Who's over at The Cut?
0: Yeah, we don't believe this.
1: Okay.
0: Tell us.
1: Apparently the push-up bra is back.
0: Says who?
1: Says
0: eyes down
1: who?
0: Here.
1: Eyes down here.
0: And they're back with a vengeance?
1: I mean, we're probably the wrong ones because we love them.
0: Yeah, they say, you know, Britney Spears wore them and the white.
1: I mean, well, yeah.
0: Well, you guys, that's the photo we're showing. that's not like every day.
1: And listen,
0: Joe
1: to,
0: and
1: but see, here's why. Let's put this in perspective, okay? This is why they're saying that the push of Boz back. Sabrina Carpenter.
0: Okay.
1: How old is she?
0: For you guys, these
1: exactly.
0: are in their
1: shadows. Exactly. Like, Olivia Rodrigo, Charlie XCX, they were like, we all love the push-up
0: like,
1: bra.
0: And also,
1: well, yeah.
0: what if I came to work wearing any of those outfits?
1: Yeah. So, okay. But for the rest of us, if I had a push-up bra with this, it would be Jen and Chanel after dark.
0: And I'll just say, you know what's back for women of our age?
1: The minimizer.
0: We like a little lift and a tuck. Pull them back. We don't
1: Hold
0: want,
1: them in.
0: We don't want... We don't want that. Y'all don't want that. Y'all
1: so there you
0: don't
1: go.
0: Want that.
1: Mm.
0: You know what else? Anthony just laughed.
1: We're like, lift it in.
0: Pull it in. Pull it in. Okay, next.
3: Pull it in.
0: Oh. Sorry, sometimes it comes out when I least expect it.
1: Ye deity.
0: We love ye deity.
1: Okay.
0: Okay, according to Vogue, guess what else is in?
1: What else?
0: Let this be better. The granny night tie. Wait, nighty. Nighty.
1: The granny nighty?
0: Nighty, not the night tie.
1: Oh.
0: See that? Now that,
1: what I do you think?
0: I can get behind that.
1: I mean, we show like Zoe Kravitz.
0: I know. I know. Who is that?
1: Emily Ratajkowski.
0: Yeah,
1: Amelia Gray.
0: Yeah, come on, y'all.
1: We need a show like Susie and Des Moines.
0: Yes. Susie and Des Moines ain't wearing that little slip.
1: Like,
0: she ain't wearing that.
1: If your name is Susie and you live in Des Moines, we'd love to hear
0: from
1: you.
0: And we want to see you and the granny
1: night. Yeah, please send it to us.
0: Now,
1: we'll show it tomorrow morning.
0: I will say,
1: yeah?
0: I love a nightgown to sleep in.
1: Really?
0: Mm-hmm. This specifically... The Skims.
1: Yes, Jenny keeps talking to me about the Skims nightgown. I got to get one.
0: It's excellent.
1: Yeah.
0: And then I showed a picture to Sydney,
1: yeah.
0: our young, beautiful
1: One of our
0: staffer.
1: Producers. What did Sydney say?
0: And she said to me, her friends, that's not a nightgown.
1: What? Why?
0: That's a dress.
1: Oh, my
0: gosh. So I've been wearing dresses.
1: That's so like... regal of you. Like when I look at pictures of my grandmother when they were just like hanging out or pictures with,
0: yeah.
1: they always looked so put
0: and
1: together.
0: Were they wearing night?
1: They just were always together.
0: Know.
1: You know, you look at black and white pictures, the women were always like
0: yes.
1: together. And so I love that. That
0: but you know that that's not really how I am.
1: Well, but you're going to bed in a nightgown.
0: Not always. Not
1: but
0: always.
1: I'm going to try it.
0: Okay. I'm going to yeah. send you these. Maybe
1: Does
0: Skims.
1: It like tuck
0: maybe
1: you in?
0: Maybe we could do Skims. Would they ever ask us?
1: They want real women?
0: Y'all yeah. want to do a minimizer collection?
1: Yeah. yeah.
0: We're
1: here
0: in.
1: For it.
0: Yeah, we're in.
1: Okay.
0: But we can't take a picture of us in it. So
1: you just have to believe.
0: Yeah. yeah. All right, you guys, coming. Oh, I'm sure he loved listening to this.
1: You Up love next, a Charlamagne, don't you?
0: Radio royalty Charlamagne the God is here.
1: Uh-huh. We're going to talk about his career, his family, and more right after this.

0: Okay, we have radio royalty in the house. You like that, radio royalty? Charlamagne Tha God is the host of The Breakfast Club, which is now, just to give you some perspective here, the number one video podcast on Netflix.
1: It's incredible. He's also a New York Times bestselling author and was recently selected to receive a star on the Hollywood Walk of Fame.
0: I mean,
1: Charlamagne, you have had a long, amazing career, but it feels like you are living in a wonderful time right now.
2: Absolutely. Absolutely. Well, first of all, thank you, Jenna and Chanel, for having me. But it is a wonderful time, and I love being introduced as radio royalty because, you know, radio is the tree that all this other fruit, you know, grew on. If it wasn't for the roots that I planted in radio, I wouldn't be sitting here with y'all right now.
1: I love that.
0: So in preparing for you today, I feel like I learned some new things.
2: Okay.
0: I did not know your mom was an English teacher.
1: I'm obsessed
2: Absolutely.
1: With that.
0: It makes complete sense. How much of your success do you attribute to the seeds that she planted in you, you know, growing up?
2: Probably 95%, you know, because she would always tell me to read things that don't pertain to me. And then I grew up off the Book It program as well, so you had to read full books.
0: Oh my gosh, you got us at Pizza Hut.
2: Absolutely.
0: Yes. Founded in Wichita, Kansas, my hometown, by the way.
2: And it made me curious, right? Yeah. So I'd go in the library and I'd pick up like a lot of Beverly Cleary and Judy
1: Blume. Yeah.
2: And so it made me curious about things that were, you know, just outside of my norm. And I think it helped me to transcend my circumstances in a real way.
1: You know what? By the way, everybody listening, if somebody as cool as you loves to read, we need to spread that to these parents who are probably having a hard time getting their kids to read.
2: I'm glad you said that, because when you look at like the literacy rates in America, I think a lot of that is because the kids are watching the parents, right? So if they see you with your phone in your hand all of the time, what do you think that they're going to do? Like, a lot of people don't even have bookshelves in their house. Like, you know, like I used to walk in people's houses, see a little bookshelf, see something on there that I might be curious about and potentially want to read it. But the kids pick up the habits they see their parents doing.
1: Modeling reading, it's proven, is just as important as reading to your kids.
0: Absolutely. Where did you grow up? Where in South Carolina?
2: Monk's Corner, South Carolina.
0: Well, who?
2: I was born in Charleston, but it's like 20, 25
0: minutes
2: from Charleston.
0: What is it called?
2: Monk's Corner, South Carolina.
1: And
2: Monk's
1: you started in radio there, right?
2: At Z93 Jams in Charleston, South Carolina. I started off as an intern in 1998.
1: In the 1900s, you were doing radio, which makes
2: sense.
0: In the 1900s.
2: That's true. I started in the 1900s.
1: What in that time, like as that intern, what were you like? Like what did you hope your life would be?
2: I always knew. I know it sounds crazy, and you know, it's crazy to live a life where you predate the internet, but like I remember like when the internet first started coming around and I'd be online, you know, watching Angie Martinez videos and Wendy Williams, and then the market I was in Charleston, we had Tom Joyner and Doug Banks on the air, and I would say, rest in peace, Doug Banks, and I would say to myself, I want to be like that. If I'm going to do this radio thing, I want to be like a super jock, like those individuals I just named. So my mindset, I always had that mindset even back then.
0: Mm-hmm. They say what you think about, you bring about. And that's what happened. Okay, so around the building, we have been clowning Craig for the last 5 years or so about the fact that he's your buddy. Mm-hmm. We're like, what? Charlamagne is so cool.
1: I know. You
0: no, we tease him.
1: Serious.
0: We tease him.
1: We love Craig.
0: No, we're totally teasing.
1: And he will be the first to admit he was a little bit of a nerd.
2: Not Craig. Listen, Craig has always been... Oh, I got a picture worse than that.
0: What?
2: Back in the day when we were in Columbia, South Carolina, I was doing radio on Hot 103.9. He was on WIS. And there was a guy named Otis Taylor Jr. who wrote for the state newspaper. And he did like this top 10 people in arts and entertainment in South Carolina under the age of 25. And me and Craig was in there. And Craig is laying in like a grassy knoll.
0: No
2: with,
0: way.
2: With a golden retriever licking his face.
0: Listen to me.
1: Please.
0: I will give you $12 if you...
2: I was texting my wife because I got it laminated somewhere.
0: Listen
1: Please
0: to
1: find
0: me.
1: That.
0: I
1: do. No, we only... $24.
0: Fine, $24.
1: We don't need our money.
2: But Craig is one of the most disciplined people. I remember we used to hang out at this club called V12 in Columbia, South Carolina.
0: Okay.
2: Right? And I remember us being, I think it was my birthday party or something. So we're in the VIP. And, you know, we're just sitting back there cooling. And somebody in the club was smoking marijuana.
0: Yeah.
2: And I remember Craig going... Is that marijuana? Charlamagne, I gotta go. And he got up and skedaddled out of the club. He was gone. He's always been one of the most disciplined people I've ever known.
0: I love that.
1: Yes. God,
0: but he made it. Now he's like, hosting the Today Show.
1: Know, you know what? That was good advice.
2: it's wild because, you know, like I said, we were both named two of the
0: top
2: 10 under the age of 25 in South Carolina back then. Mm. And now I see us on lists like, top 50 most powerful in New York, whatever that means.
0: Yeah, and you're getting a star.
2: Getting a star in Hollywood Walk of Fame.
0: Where are you going to be, do you know? Do you get to pick, like, I want to be by so-and-so?
2: I don't know. I don't think so. Yeah, I don't know.
0: Well, hopefully hopefully it's not like off of the cut somewhere. Like, I hope you get like a main drag.
2: I mean, they should, for the amount of money we got to pay for the ceremony and stuff. They should.
0: Wait, let us pick. Have to pay?
1: Yeah,
0: for the
1: you
0: ceremony?
1: Have to pay.
2: Yeah, after you get, well, you get select, somebody nominates you.
1: You have to get.
2: Then you have a committee that selects you, and right? Then you got to pay for like your star and the ceremony and the lifetime maintenance of the star.
1: How much is it? Lifetime maintenance?
2: Yeah.
1: That can't be cheap.
2: You're not going to get me robbed, no. It's not cheap. Not cheap.
1: You are a husband and a dad.
0: Proud dad.
2: Proud.
1: And what is it like raising? You have four girls?
2: Four girls.
1: I know. What's it like raising them? We read that when we were preparing for this, that your wife would drop you off at some of those first gigs.
2: Oh, yeah. My wife, she went, this was back way back when she drove me down to the radio station. The first time I filled out an application at the radio station.
1: Y'all been together through all of this.
0: Talk about a day one.
2: Yeah.
0: You know?
2: I think my license was suspended or something. I can't remember why she turned it
1: down. Because you were in that club.
0: Yeah, exactly. Exactly.
1: Wait, so what's it like being a dad to four girls?
2: Every day you learn something new. Like there's no manual for it. Like, you know, I see people, they'll act like they have it all figured out. There's no such thing as figuring things out when you have kids. Mm-hmm. And, you know, mine range in age from 18 to 11 to 7 and 4.
1: Wow.
2: So, you know, you learn something new all the time. The only thing I always try to tell people is be as present as possible. Like, because, yeah, you know, when my oldest daughter, I don't know if I was as present for her when she was younger, because I was, you know, trying to figure my own life out.
1: Yeah.
2: But
1: yes,
2: with the three that I have now, I'm trying to be as present as possible.
1: That's really good advice.
0: You know what? You've also been a very clear, open advocate for mental health. Mm-hmm. And I think, you know, the importance of, first of all, seeing a man of color, to be so honest about it. I guess in a career like this, how important is it, do you think, to let people know that, hey, sometimes you can struggle? And okay,
1: even if you're wildly successful.
0: Yeah. Yeah. I mean, that's another part of it. Yeah.
2: The success is what led me to even start going to therapy 10 years ago, you know, because, you know, when I remember when the first time I ever got diagnosed with anxiety, I had been fired for the fourth time from radio. And I was like 30, 31 years old, living back home with my mom. My daughter was like one or two. My wife was living back home with her parents. And I remember just having one of those crazy panic attacks where you feel like you're having a heart attack. And, you know, I remember going to the doctor, and the doctor told me the same thing he always tells me. You got a athlete's heart. Your heart is fine. But then I remember him saying, yo, do you suffer from anxiety? And I'm like, anxiety? What is that? And he was like, you know, what you're describing was a panic attack. And he was like, are you stressed out about anything? And I'm like, hell yeah, I'm stressed out. I've been five for the fourth time collecting unemployment checks. So in my mind, I thought all I got to do is get another gig.
1: Yeah.
2: Get back in position.
1: Yeah.
2: Everything will be good. Next gig I got was Breakfast Club. But, you know, I have.

0: We are back with radio personality, best-selling author and producer Charlamagne Legaud.
1: He is known for his unfiltered takes on all things pop culture and current events. So, of course, we are going to have him weigh in on some buzzy topics in a segment we're calling
0: Charlamagne Sounds Off. We like to talk in unison around here.
2: That's a lot of pressure.
0: I know.
2: Sounding off.
0: Okay. We'll start with the easy one, okay? The MTV VMA nominations were announced yesterday.
1: Wait, that is hilarious.
0: What was that? What?
1: The guy, whoever's in audio has been waiting to use that one
0: seriously
1: for like 12 years. Okay,
0: so they were announced yesterday, and Madonna led the pack with 9. What are your biggest takeaways?
2: My biggest takeaways were, number one, I didn't even know that the VMAs was still a thing because I didn't even know MTV was still a thing. And I love MTV. I had a great career at MTV. And also, I feel so out of the loop because I didn't know Madonna had a new album. I thought there was like a Lifetime Achievement Award. I was like, are they giving her like a Lifetime Achievement Award? And it was like, no, she got 8 new nominations. And I was like, for what? I still don't know.
0: Confessions 2.
1: It's called Confessions.
0: Confessions 2.
2: I know Usher Confessions. I didn't know Madonna had a Confessions 1. I had no idea.
1: Confessions 2.
2: All right. She's still like being freaky and stuff like that?
1: Yes.
2: Oh, wow.
1: Yeah.
2: Freaky, freaky grandma. Shout out to Madonna.
1: I don't think she wants you to call her grandma.
2: Is she a grandma? Ain't she a grandma?
1: I don't know. Maybe auntie.
2: Okay.
1: Freaky auntie. Okay. Next one. Today.com is out with an article about how...
0: It scares us.
2: They've been waiting for the black hip-hop guys to come so they can hit the air horns on today's show.
1: Like, you know what I'm saying? I'm having a mind freak right now. Like, it's a lot happening.
0: It is a lot.
1: Like, it's a lot. I've been here for 12 years. I've never heard that.
0: Me neither. It scared me when
1: I
0: first heard it.
1: All right. Okay. So there's an article about college dorm rooms. You have one going off to college revealing the ultra pricey decor.
0: What?
1: My daughter was just talking about this. Mom, this girl spent $20,000 on her dorm room. What do you make of this trend?
0: I'll just tell you, my dorm room did not look like that.
1: Super elevated dorm rooms. What do you think, sir?
2: I think people should act their wage. If you can afford...
1: Act your wage.
2: If you can afford to do that for your child, do your thing. Because, you know, they're going to be there for at least the year.
0: Yeah.
2: Right? And you want them to be in the best possible space mentally and emotionally so they can, you know, pour into college the way that they need to.
1: I mean, why not? I'll give you a mattress topper. Make it a little more comfortable.
0: Yeah, an egg crate.
1: I'll give you a little thumbtack for your poster.
0: Yeah, what about a desk?
1: A little desk.
0: Sure, IKEA.
1: But I'm not giving you curtains.
0: Well, that's because we're acting our wage. Now, did you act your wage?
1: Oh!
0: When you dropped your daughter off?
1: What? What say you?
2: What's the wage? I don't know what you're talking about.
0: Okay. We know you just signed a very...
2: I don't know.
0: History record-breaking.
2: You know, my mom used to always say, just be happy you're making a living.
0: That's always been my mind.
2: Just be happy you're making a living.
1: Okay. Yeah, we can celebrate the win that you have.
0: Breaking boundaries.
1: Okay.
2: If y'all know more than me, but shout out the...
0: You
1: know what? We should do the horn for you because you did. Can we just do one for... Okay.
2: God is good.
1: Okay. All the time.
0: All right. Here's the next one. Okay. The dating platform Bumble just announced that for the first time, men can now reach out before women. Wait, what?
1: Isn't that what is...
2: It's always been that way,
1: yeah.
2: Right?
1: Women
0: have to message first on Bumble?
3: Yeah. That was the whole point.
1: Oh, we didn't know
0: that. None of us dated
2: online. I didn't know everybody take Bumble so serious.
1: Because everybody's single.
2: Yeah, I've been with the same woman for 28 years. I don't have those
1: So
2: problems.
1: Apparently now the man can reach out first, but I don't know what you're going to say that because we didn't know that was
0: a thing.
2: I think that, you know, you should reach out if your energy tells you to reach out. If you're a woman and, you know, you're attracted to somebody, you should go say what's up. If you're a guy and you're attracted to somebody, you should go say what's up. Like, I don't think it should be a what gender should reach out first. Like, with the spirit moves you, man.
1: Yeah, spirit moves you. Studies say that people aren't flirting anymore.
0: I know. We read that study. Nobody flirts.
2: Well, the Me Too movement. You just can't be too safe nowadays.
1: Yeah. Well, and also, too, like in the club, nobody wants to be rejected. That's
0: I think right. people are also looking down at their phones instead of looking up, you know?
2: It's a lot. Like, I just think you just never know nowadays. I think people like to mind their business, you know, because that could be the safest bet.
0: Yeah.
1: There you go.
0: Sad. We're going to end on that note.
1: I know.
0: Can we at least hear the guns again? Okay,
1: One more.
0: Okay, we'll do the last one, which is what?
1: Oh, shoot.
0: Okay, on the flip side... You always end with a positive note.
2: Yes.
0: Okay.

0: hear yours.
1: Let's
0: for
1: hear.
0: Today.
2: I'm glad y'all put this on a call for me because I would have never remembered this.
0: Okay. Or you get to teleprompter. Go.
2: Oh, bong. Real growth is how, and I, by the way, I end every episode of yes. Breakfast Club like this.
0: With
2: Breakfast
0: us.
2: Club like this. But real growth is how you respond to things that used to break you. It's walking away instead of arguing. It's choosing peace over proving a point. It's healing instead of hurting people back. Anybody can have a glow up on the outside, but the real flex is doing the work on the inside.
0: Let's go. Let's go. Club with that every
2: I do.
0: Episode.
2: I do. And I really mean that. The real flex is doing the work on the inside. That's why every year for the last 6 years, I've been doing my mental wealth expo.
0: Yes.
2: And I'm doing it again this year on World Mental Health Day at the Joel and Diane Bloom Wellness and Event Center in Newark, New Jersey. It's a free event.
0: Amazing.
2: Yeah, salute to my good sister, Debbie Brown. She's curating all the programming this year. And this year, we're focusing on nothing but solutions. Like, we've all been having these conversations about eradicating the stigma around mental health.
0: Yes.
2: We're still having those conversations. But now it's time to focus on pathways to healing. So join us in Newark, New Jersey on World Mental Health Day. It's a completely free event from 11 to 6 p.m.
0: I love how you call it mental wealth.
3: Mental wealth.
0: I think
2: it's this is why you have radio show. Wealth.
3: It's good.
0: Yeah, you're. We get it. We get why you got that deal.
2: What deal? Hey, listen, God is good. Okay?
3: All the time.
2: That's it.
0: Okay. All right, you guys, be sure to check out Charlamagne's new novel, Illuminati.
2: Yeah.
0: It's out now. Why are we just dropping that in the past?
2: It's a graphic novel. I put it out as a 5-part comic book series last year, but it just came out as a full graphic novel. So all 5 issues are in this one graphic novel, and that's available.
3: Dang,
0: you also
3: busy.
0: Are a publisher.
3: I mean it's just a lot of
2: publish a lot of books.
3: Come back.
0: You're a mogul. Let's
3: Up
0: go.
3: Next, the gadgets and gear to boost your workouts and your wellness. Speaking of wellness, right after this.
0: It's amazing.
3: Wow.

0: Okay. All right. As we celebrate Wellness Week today, we are checking out some of the latest and greatest gadgets to help us reach our health and fitness goals.
1: Sarah Eggenberger is the new beauty editor at large. Sarah, you always have such good things for us. Let's start with this gadget that could really help our cardio.
2: So jumping rope is such a key to your cardio. In fact, if you jump rope for like 10 minutes, it's equivalent to like a solid jog. You burn so many calories from it. This is incredible because it makes it super easy. So it's a standard jump rope,
1: right?
2: But it's digitized. And so you can have how many you want to like jump rope for like 10 minutes. It can do that for you. If you want to count how many times you're jumping, it can do that. Plus, it also comes with this other applicator so that you can make it basically rope-free.
0: Oh,
2: so
0: like, just do the move.
1: Oh, I like that.
0: Especially if you don't have the space.
1: Especially if you don't have the skills.
2: Or the skills, you don't have to worry about tripping.
0: You know, I think we forget about jump roping. We have all these fancy things that we do these days, but just a good old-fashioned jump rope.
1: I love that.
2: You can take it anywhere with you, too, so it's super convenient.
1: Wait, what's happening here?
2: I want these.
0: Everybody talks about rest and recovery. Is this part of that, maybe?
2: It's so crucial. So this is the Therabody Smart Goggles.
1: My head is too big.
2: And this is going to just relax you immediately. We're going to lose Jenna
3: because
2: it's vibrating. It's a massage. It's warm. It also works with your natural pulse. And so it actually can read your pulse and it will adjust based upon
1: your stress level. Could that be possible?
2: It's totally possible. That's exactly what it does. And so it works between it. Oh, I'm starting to calm just watching
0: it.
2: So this is just going to calm your body down, relax you.
1: It works.
0: Yeah. I'm taking this
2: home. It's so good. And it actually will play music, too. And it's a sound that has a third party testing that actually also relaxed you even more so.
1: Okay.
2: So it just, like, puts you right to sleep if you have tired
0: eyes. I love that. Amazing. So this next one, this isn't just your average scale, right? This is fancy schmancy.
2: So this is going to measure everything, which is really cool because the number on the scale is truly not the actual number you need to be concerned about.
3: I'm scared.
2: Me too. So you put this on, and you actually use its electrodes to test all these different areas of your body. And so it will tell you your body mass, your weight, in terms of like muscle mass, water weight, and it goes by the different areas and different segments of your body.
0: How long does it take to know?
2: Within like seconds. So as soon as you
0: do
2: like
0: it,
2: this,
0: just don't
2: just
0: say
2: hold
0: it out loud.
2: It like
0: okay.
2: This. Yeah. You just
0: I'm
2: hold
0: curious.
2: It like this, and then you can see it'll read.
1: But does she have to take her shoes off?
2: I do. Yeah.
1: Okay. Well, she's going to do it.
0: Yeah. Don't say anything.
1: We're not.
2: So it will attach to an app. You've got to put your thumbs right here. Okay. It'll attach to an app, and
0: see,
2: the
0: that's
2: app will
0: way
2: read
0: too
2: it
0: high.
2: All for
1: no, it's not.
0: Yes, it is. I know my body is too much.
2: Yeah, but it'll tell you like what is your muscle versus.
0: I'll be back in 10 pounds.
1: Where does it say the other?
2: So it'll go on the app. So it'll then go.
0: I don't want to know that number.
2: Yeah, we'll get you the app so you can take this home with you.
1: Okay.
2: And it gives you all the information so everything is right there for you.
0: That's cool. Okay.
1: Some nice workout shirts.
2: Isn't this such a great line? This is hyper natural and this is taking wellness into your shirts as well.
1: Why?
2: So it's embedded with jade in it and so the jade is woven in here so it actually keeps you 5 degrees cooler.
1: Wow.
2: And it doesn't have the polyester, which the polyester just like suffocates the skin. It doesn't let you, sweat and breathe. And so this will keep you cooler. It allows you to breathe and it's more sweat.
1: They've got pants,
2: so
1: too?
2: Yes, they have the... Well, this is actually in model, so he's not naked.
1: You know what?
2: Shirts.
1: It's best that we cover him.
2: They have t-shirts. They do have also dress shirts, too. So it actually works into
1: and
2: a dress shirt
1: zip
2: as well.
1: Up?
2: So they have all the different kinds that you
0: I
2: need.
0: I love that.
2: Yeah.
0: Cute.
2: So
0: and
2: now this is the next brand here, and this actually contains UBF, which is going to protect you
0: sunscreen.
2: Against, yes, the sun. And so when you're working out outside, to have that protection, it's so much easier because you don't have to worry about putting like sunscreen on your body.
1: Yeah.
2: And it protects you up to 95% of the rays, which is really huge. And it's cute and lightweight.
1: It's yeah, it's super cute. Yeah. Thank you
0: These
1: so
0: are good,
1: much.
0: Sarah.
1: Okay, coming up next, from cool captions to harbor hopping. Coolcations is actually what it is. To harbor hopping, the travel trends that we're going to talk about and the destinations to match
0: I love
1: right
0: that.
1: After this.
0: Wow.
1: Okay.

0: summer may be winding down, but your vacation plans don't have to.
1: No, they don't. Here with three top trends to inspire your next escape is travel expert and our guru, Mark Elwood.
2: Hi.
3: Hello.
1: Mark. Okay, so the first trend, which I couldn't read properly, was cool-cation.
3: Cool-cation, cold-cations. I call it beat the heat.
1: Okay.
3: So I think we've all seen how climate change has made hotter places really much hotter. London, I think, yesterday got rain for the first time in 2 months.
1: Oh, wow.
3: 90 degrees, no AC.
1: Wow.
3: That's changing our vacations, and we're thinking, gosh, you know what I'm picturing? Opening a window, fresh air coming in, sleeping better than ever, gorgeous landscapes, and that's what coolcations are about, prioritizing the cold.
0: All right, so let's dig in here. For anyone looking to take a coolcation, what do you recommend first?
3: Where am I going to take you? I'm going to take you to Alaska, which is synonymous with the cool, whatever the time of year. You know, if you're going to go biking, if you go to Alaska in the winter,
0: a chic outfit.
3: Look at this. You know that it's going to be cold.
1: Yes.
3: You know you're going to make the most of the destination. Same thing in the summer. It's only going to be in the 70s in August, so you can bike ride all day and not worry about perspiring, expiring, just being exhausted.
1: I love that.
3: I love the idea of going somewhere where you're not worried that it's going to be too hot to enjoy it.
1: Yeah, okay. And where should we stay while we're there?
3: We're going to stay in the Wild Birch Hotel, which I love. I think it's like a love letter to all things Alaskan.
1: Beautiful.
3: There's fishing rods in the check-in desk. There's salmon taxidermy, reindeer hash in the restaurant. If you want to like embrace all things Alaskan, this is like Alaska if it was a hotel.
1: Oh, okay. I love that. Okay.
0: So next is this trend called harbor hopping. I don't even know what that is.
1: No.
3: That's what I'm here for. Okay, let me tell you. You know how I think we're learning that increasingly it's not just about where you go, but how you get there. You want to slow down. You want to appreciate the journey and not just think, I've got to get there. Check it off. Right?
1: Okay. Right.
3: That's what harbor hopping is about. And it's about if you're on the coastline that's gorgeous, you want to see it, not just stand on it.
1: Okay, so where should we go to harbor hop?
3: I'm going to take you to Grenada, right deep south in the Caribbean.
1: Beautiful.
0: Obviously, that where Olivia Dean's grandma's from?
1: Yes.
3: Is it?
0: Carmen.
1: Yes.
0: Full circle show.
1: Yes, weird that we just...
0: That is very bizarre.
1: I'm like, why have I just heard about it? Oh, yeah. Okay.
3: Well, look, when you look at this, you're going to harbor hop between three little islands. Grenada actually has three inhabited islands. Cariaco, Petite Martinique, and Grenada. You can take the ferry around.
0: That?
3: You're going to snorkel through. These are underground sculpture gardens that you can snorkel around. And I'm going to put you in True Blue Bay Hotel, locally owned, lovely little boutique hotel on the main island, where every Wednesday there's a big party, and you're supporting the local economy because it's a local family that owns it.
1: I love that. Okay, the last trend, skillcation.
0: Are you putting us to work?
3: No.
1: We don't want to.
3: You don't have to, I promise, okay? This is, you know how we've all got something we want to make time to do in our daily lives? We all think, I want to get better at photography.
1: Yes.
3: I want to fix my cooking.
1: You want to be a potter.
3: I want to learn to knit, whatever it is. And we're seeing people say, right, I'm going to set aside my vacation time and pick up that hobby while I'm on a trip. And I think that's a lovely way. It doesn't feel like school, I promise.
1: Okay, well, I love this town. Fort Worth, Texas is where we're headed.
3: I'm going to take you down. If you've always wanted to embrace cowboy culture.
1: Yeah, that's
3: fun.
1: Fort Worth is one of those little towns that has stayed exact. You know, it's super authentic, great restaurants. I recommend it.
3: I love that. I mean, you vouch for it.
1: Yes.
3: You can learn to two-step at Billy Bob's Texas.
1: Yeah.
3: You can learn to rope the cows. There's a free interactive experience.
0: I have like real cowboys in my family. It's like not even for fun. They are cowboys.
3: But that's what I think it's lovely to learn that cowboy culture really exists. And if you go to Fort Worth, they're driving the Longhorns down the street daily.
1: Yes.
3: You're really going to learn
1: it's
3: about
1: true.
3: That culture.
1: It's 100% true. Where should we stay?
3: Hyatt Place, right there. Really convenient, walkable to everything. Just going through a big renovation. It's going to look gorgeous by January. And you can be a cowboy 24/7.
1: You know what else? There's a great Mexican restaurant called Joe T's.
3: I love this.
1: Go there.
0: Joe T's.
1: Okay, Mark,
0: yummy.
1: We love you.
0: Thank you.
1: Thank you.
0: Okay, up next, all the things I'm officially obsessed with. We swap.
1: We like
0: my
1: it.
0: My day is today. That's right after this.

0: Okay, it's time to put some of our favorite things front and center in our series of Officially Obsessed.
1: Okay, I shared some of my obsessions last week. Now I'm dying to know what you're obsessed
0: with. Okay, so I thought about these guys because I wanted to be genuine with you guys. So the first one is a music series that I love.
1: Okay, tell us
0: about it. It's called
1: this.
0: NPR's Tiny Desk, and Eve is the latest one that I'm obsessed with. So Eve, look how great she looks.
1: Oh my
0: she made
1: gosh.
0: Her official Tiny Desk debut. She celebrated the 25th anniversary of her album Scorpion. I think she looks so good. She's married to this guy over in the UK. She's a Philly girl. So the folks behind her are from both places. She has her Philly guys, her UK crew, and she's just so talented.
1: Did she perform? Who's that girl?
0: Yes, la la la la. And we're around the same age, so I'm like, goals. Okay,
1: she
0: next.
1: Looks great. Okay, there's a podcast you're loving.
0: I love Trevor Noah and anything he touches. I love the What Now podcast. It's a weekly podcast. They're starting back up again. And as late as he has like celebrities, athletes, friends. I love their banter. He has one right now with Tracee Ellis Ross. Here's a little clip.
2: I always say to people, like when it comes to dating, one of the things I'm like, you can't think that I'm going to be the prize on your arm and be that thing where in my life I get to fly like an eagle every day and be as big as I want to be and as small as I want to be and as sexy as I want to be and as like to do all this. And then I'm going to cook it, like, you know, and don't get me wrong. Like, I'm a caretaker and I'm going to cook for you and all those kinds of things, but not because you expect it, not because you want it.
1: Oh, I like
0: that. He also talked about how anytime she posts a picture in like a bikini, his Instagram people are sliding into his DMs because they know their friends trying to get with her. And she's like, anybody good? So anyway.
1: Oh my gosh, I love
0: that.
1: Just
0: a good banter. Sometimes he talks about politics, all the things.
1: Okay.
0: All right. So
1: Broadway show. I'm obsessed with this one too. What is it?
0: So we've seen this four times.
1: What?
0: Four times Claire and I have gone to see the musical Six.
1: It's so good.
0: Yeah. There's like, it essentially reimagines the six wives of Henry VIII as a girl group, and they compete to see who's suffered the most under Henry, you know, whether you beheaded, whether he divorced you, put you somewhere. But the whole point is that history, as we talk about sometimes, is his story.
1: Right.
0: So we don't know about the women in these days.
1: Yes.
0: But what if we did and we zoomed in, we got to hear their stories. And there's this song, No Way. I love it. We sing it. We play it at home. Here it is.
1: Is this the only one we could play?
0: Probably. Anyway.
1: No way.
0: Okay. So there's that. And then lastly.
1: Okay, tell me an artist. We know.
0: Oh,
1: we
0: that's
1: can
0: right.
1: Guess
0: I forgot
1: it.
0: I forgot I picked this one. Olivia Dean. When I picked this, I didn't realize that.
1: That we're obsessed?
0: Yeah. And then I was going to be so vocal about the fact that I went to her concert at Madison Square Garden and sung with my whole chest.
1: You okay, sure
0: are we
1: did. Should we watch
0: that?
1: It? Why not?

0: the same song Poppy and I sang to, too?
1: That's another one.
0: Oh, no, baby. No, I don't think we sang Poppy Loves Baby Steps.
1: Okay, anyway,
0: we're obsessed.
1: So I shared that with you. Will you be my friend?
0: Oh, are you asking Olivia?
1: No, I'm asking you at home to be our friends. We'll be right back
0: Let's
1: after
0: be
1: this.
0: Your friend.
1: Because I'm sharing myself.
0: I thought you were.

0: tomorrow. We are so excited because podcaster Benny XO will be here.
1: Oh, and a performance by music superstar Ray.
0: That's going to be a great
1: and
0: show.
1: And Jenna's going to share some things from her garden with you.
0: I've become a gardener.
2: 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Welcome to Today. 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
0: Thanks, ladies.
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0: It's 8 o'clock on Today. Coming up, the results are in. A Democratic socialist making history in Florida overnight.
1: We, the hardworking, everyday people of Florida, sent a shockwave to the Washington, D.C.
0: Inside the surprising primary win as the battle for another key Senate seat and control of Congress takes shape, we're live with the latest. Then, making waves as summer winds down while big swarms of jellyfish are popping up along popular parts of the East Coast.
2: That water's just loaded with jellyfish.
0: What you need to know before heading to the beach. And tipping point. Feel like you're always being asked to give extra?
3: I went to go get new tires on my truck, and they literally had the screen turn around and had the audacity to say, would you like to tip?
0: Why many Americans are feeling the fatigue and even pulling back on where, when, and how much to leave. Everything you need to know, including when it's okay to say no to the tip. All that, plus Outer Banks star Madeline Klein live in Studio 1A.
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0: Celine Dion sets the stage. Oasis pulls back the curtain.
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19: Woo! We're back now. It's 8:14. Back with Today's Consumer. And this morning, we are tackling tipping.
20: You want a tip for reading that?
19: I'll take a tip anytime.
20: You see those prompts nearly everywhere you shop, putting pressure on consumers to add that extra percentage.
0: So we ask again, has it gone too far? And when, if ever, is it okay to just click no tip? NBC's chief business correspondent, Christine Romans, decided to find out. Christine, good morning.
21: Good morning. With rising prices, you know, budgets just are not stretching as far as they used to. But that hasn't stopped a whole lot of businesses from encouraging people to tip all the time. So to avoid tipping fatigue, we spoke to the experts about how you can decide when to tip or skip.
22: While Americans love to reward good service, many are having second thoughts about the barrage of tip requests on practically everything. It seems that tipping screen pops up in just about every sale.
23: Are we tipping every single time that we go to a coffee shop?
24: I have become so good at pressing that no tip button.
25: I'm paying $50 for two drinks at a Phillies game. I'm not tipping you.
22: Shoppers are being nudged to tip when ordering a sandwich, a single cup of coffee, even for things like tires.
3: I went to go get new tires on my truck, and they literally had the screen turn around and had the audacity to say, would you like to tip? And I said, no.
26: So is tipping out of control?
27: A little bit, yeah.
22: Although it's a custom that isn't going anywhere, people are pulling back on where, when, and how much to tip. Restaurant technology platform Pop Menu says 40% of consumers are tipping less this year than last year because of tipping fatigue, tighter budgets, and rising prices, with 3.4% inflation over the past year.
28: If you go to an establishment and every other month, the price for that same item or service goes up, you start to get fatigued there, and you have to make up for that. You can't just eat that all yourself.
22: There is also the anxious, somewhat guilty feeling as you stare at the large tip screen that appears before the required customer signature.
26: Do you feel like you're seeing like the tip screen more than you used to?
27: Yeah, definitely within the last 2 years, I'm seeing a lot more like iPad, would you like to tip?
22: As people cut back on tips, some consider the cost of the item.
26: When do you say no?
27: When it's about like less than $20.
22: For others, it's about the service.
29: If it's somebody working in like a sandwich shop and they make me a nice sandwich, then I might lay them a tip.
26: Yeah.
29: But if I'm just buying something like from a corner store, absolutely not.
22: It's not always comfortable to hit no tip, especially when an employee is watching and waiting for the sale to be completed.
26: Does it make you feel guilty not to give the tip?
29: Sometimes, yeah.
22: Pop Menu says more than 56% of people don't typically tip at fast food spots, and 44% don't tip for fast casual. But most are tipping at sit-down restaurants, carry-out counters, and coffee shops.
28: I think about the people that rely on tips as a primary source of income, but also the more personalized I get. For example, your hairstylist or people that you see on a more frequent basis, so you start to develop a more personal relationship. To me, that is where I put the extra dollar.
1: All right. So if you do decide to tip, is like 20% still the standard?
2: 15 to 20%. You just heard that guy talk about it. If it's somebody you're going to see again, somebody you have a relationship with, you need to tip. You want to tip for good service, especially if it's something that's part of their pay and their salary. A candy bar at the corner store, I'm hitting no tip and I don't feel badly about it. And we talked to a lot of men on the street and also a lot of experts who told us you don't have to feel guilty if you skip the tip. If it's just a kiosk or just the screen, the iPad screen. In many cases, it's just built into their payment software. Yeah. It's not maybe even necessarily that the company is asking you to tip. It's just how that's been presented. Just hit no tip.
20: Well, I wish I was curated a little bit better, like business to business.
1: I agree.
20: You know, like, so it's not in front of me, you know, so I don't have to be embarrassed, you know.
2: I mean, there still are tip jars out there, too. Sure. And sometimes I feel like I'll put a few dollars in a tip jar because I feel like, hey, that person making my sandwich, they're splitting it. I can see who's going to get that money. But you can really tell from those Pop Menu numbers that people are, they have inflation fatigue.
1: Yeah.
2: They have, you know, their budgets are stretched and they feel like they're being asked to tip for things they weren't asked to tip on a few years ago. Tires, for example, or just a pre-made sandwich, you know, behind the counter.
1: Yeah.
2: Why are you tipping for
20: that? Plus, they're already resentful they're paying $8 for coffee.
2: Exactly.
1: Yeah. Like those airport stores. You know, you go get a bottle of water.
2: No way.
1: And then
2: no,
1: like, come on.
20: Sporting events. Like, you get a beer, it's like $15.
1: Yeah.
4: But to be clear, and Roker makes this point a lot. Like, if you can afford to tip, you should be tipping. And what we don't want to see is the pendulum, like, swing back. You remember during the pandemic, we were all tipping for just about everything.
2: Absolutely. But I will say for restaurants and for hairstylists and things like that, people are tipping. People are still generous. Good. That has not changed. Pop Menu said that most people are tipping. They're tipping well at a restaurant where they see your server and they see your server hustling.
1: Of course.
2: And that's important.

0: Back at 8:36, the fast rising star in Hollywood, Madeline Klein, as the fearless Sarah Cameron in the Netflix hit show Outer Banks. She sailed into the eye of the storm. She's been stranded on a deserted island, even attacked an alligator. She was the attackor. But in the show's fifth and final season, Sarah's hoping for some smoother sailing.
1: John B., do you want to know what a disaster is? That's a disaster. My dad's dead. My mom I haven't talked to in I don't know how many years. Rafe tried to kill me and Wheezy's being held hostage by the stepmother from hell. That's a dumpster fire, okay? But just promise me, no matter what happens, we don't end up like that.
2: Okay.
0: All right, Madeline, good to see you.
3: Good to see you.
0: As you know, at my core, as a human, I'm an MTV VJ. That is what I do. It's who I am. And I'm very excited because there's breaking news in your world about music. And we're going to get to that in a second.
3: Okay.
0: But for Outer Banks fans, we had Chase on yesterday. Everybody's so excited for this fifth and final season. I don't know where to begin in helping you promote it. At the end of season four, bad things happened. You lost a castmate. Spoiler alert. Yeah. Your character, Sarah, is expecting with John B.
3: Correct.
0: So pick us up from there, aside from the Pogues running from the cops in Croatia.
3: I mean, honestly, like where to begin? We pick up exactly where we left off with something really, really tragic happening with the Pogues and their lives. And really this season, I mean, you've seen every season has just, like, one thing after another happens to the Pogues. And I think the fifth season, especially with JJ's death, you see the Pogues really trying to right everything that's gone wrong.
0: Right. What is it like now that this is coming to an end for you? It must be bittersweet. You're in a Judd Apatow movie, mm-hmm. which is amazing in and of itself because he's so incredible at what he does in the comedy world. But that's not your background, per se.
3: No, it's not. I mean, God, it's so interesting because, there's so much, I think there's so much life to be found, in comedy, there's hysterics.
0: You haven't done a lot of that, though, right?
3: No, I'm not. This is my first foray into it, and that was never something that I thought I could do.
0: Right.
3: Because it's hard.
0: When did you know? I mean, you're in such great surrounding cast. Yeah. Glenn Powell, actually, I think, helped write this movie.
3: He did.
0: And you can tell us about it. But Judd Apatow, who's produced and directs so many great comedy films, he must have created a great safe space for you to explore comedy.
3: Yeah.
0: When did you know, oh, my God, I've been on OBX sets for so long. I can do this. I can make people laugh.
3: We have had so much laughter. We've been able to make light in a way of all these really tragic things that have happened with these characters,
0: mm-hmm.
3: And make the set feel light and fun, even when it's a really tough day. And I think, and then also shooting Glass Onion with Rian Johnson,
0: mm-hmm.
3: and really leaning into comedy. I think after those. I think after that happened, I realized that this was an avenue that not only did I enjoy, but I could do.
0: You could do. You've been acting for a long time,
3: yeah.
0: and now you have this whole brand new avenue available to you
3: totally. In
0: a post-Outer Banks career,
3: which
0: is awesome.
3: I love it so much. I love going to set and laughing
0: yeah.
3: every day.
0: Speaking of laughing, in the video with your friend Sabrina Carpenter,
3: yes.
0: how did you get in this video?
3: Sabrina texted me.
0: And what'd she say?
3: She said, do you want to be in a music video?
0: What'd you say?
3: Yes.
0: Did you ask for what song? Or?
3: No, I didn't care.
0: So, did you ask what the treatment was?
3: No, that all came after the fact. It was an immediate yes, no questions asked. We've been friends for a long time.
0: You were psyched to be in this video.
3: Totally. I mean, I've been a fan of Sabrina's for a long time, too.
0: Do you know that last night it was nominated for a VMA?
3: No.
0: She got nominated along with Margaret Qualley, who you guys star.
3: They
0: co-directed the video, and it got nominated for Best Direction.
3: What?
0: Yes.
3: I'm really excited. I'm so behind.
0: What? That's why you're on the Today Show.
3: I'm sweating. Thank you.
0: What was it like to have to be directed by these two VMA nominated directors?
3: It was so much fun. I just showed up. I said, put me where you want me. I'm just happy to be here. It was us running around. Robbing a house and being girls.
0: Right. Stealing a Grammy, in a bubble bath, just having fun, driving sports cars.
3: Correct. Stealing a dog.
0: Oh, right.
3: Which I would.
0: That's right.
3: It was a very cute dog. His name was Wilfred.
0: Okay.
3: Yeah.
0: Well, congratulations.
3: Thanks.
0: I hope you win the VMA.
3: I hope so, too.
0: We're going to look forward to seeing you now in comedies, in anything you want to do.
3: Yes.
0: And congrats on just a heck of a run on OBX. It's amazing.
3: Thank you so much.
0: And thanks for your time today. I know you've been running around town.
3: Thank you for having me.
0: Absolutely. So she's sticking around, by the way. Third hour fellow Outer Banksters, Madison Bailey and Carlacia Grant is going to be here. So don't forget, the final season is out tomorrow on Netflix. We'll go over to Savannah now. Savannah?
2: I loved that. Madeline was like, what?
3: I have no idea.
2: How about that? Breaking news right here on the Today Show. Coming up next, Adriana Brock. Did you know we've got some winners, too?
4: Yes.
2: The Shop Today Awards.
4: Yes.
2: Yes, you've been nominated.
4: What? Yes. And they've won.
2: Exactly. Oh, they've won, too.
4: Yes.
2: All right, wait till you see their before and after results. But first, this is Today on NBC.

0: Welcome back. Step aside, VMAs. We've got the Shop Today annual hair awards. Adriana Brock is here. For the past 2 months, her team has tried products for every type, texture, and color of hair. And now here to share the best of the best, Shop Today's executive editor, Adriana Brock. We've made this very easy for you. You can scan the QR code. You don't have to tip. And you can buy these products. Good morning.
1: Yeah, you get access to all of them. We tested over 140 products, 46 winners, and I have a little preview for you today.
0: Okay.
1: And I want to get started with shampoo because everybody needs a shampoo.
0: Yes.
1: It's a basic. It's kind of like your beauty baseline if you have a routine. And this is from Nioxin. And what we love about the shampoo and the serum, which I'm going to talk about, it's kind of a brand known for hair health. And so their Age Defense collection right now is made with niacinamide and caffeine, which are ingredients that dermatologists really love.
0: Caffeine, wow.
1: Yeah.
0: So for hair growth?
1: For hair growth.
0: Okay.
1: To, slow down thinning, slow down graying too, which are common signs of aging because your hair ages just like your skin and everything else. And so our team really loves this. This shampoo is incredible.
0: Is it color safe?
1: It's color safe too.
0: Okay.
1: So and it plays well with all hair textures and types.
0: All right.
1: So this one, like the guys could take it. The ladies love it. It's
0: The real test is it smells good.
1: Yes. And it's such an incredible piece of your routine. A shampoo is something you use multiple times.
0: Does it come with a conditioner, though?
1: There is a conditioner, but this was our winner for best shampoo. Now, the serum, this is what I really love. This is the perfect follow-up in your hair routine. This is their serum from the same collection. Okay. It's got the same ingredients, but it's also made with a black oat peptide, which dermatologists say can help slow down graying.
0: Okay.
1: So this is really good.
0: I need this.
1: This is good.
0: But what do you do this at night? Or
1: you do it at night. So you put it on clean hair. So perfectly after you get out of the shower, you've got clean hair. You want to do three pipettes. So that's three of these guys full on your scalp.
0: Wow.
1: And you massage it in.
0: Okay.
1: You let it
0: dry.
1: You're
0: telling me to hurry, but
1: yeah,
0: I got obsessed with this.
1: No, I know. It's so good. And I've got to call out, it's on sale right now.
0: Okay.
1: And just $35.
0: All right. What about this scalp massager?
1: Best lo-fi massager.
0: Yes.
1: So you don't always need all the fancy tech and tools for your beauty routine. This is a great silicone brush that we spoke to an expert about. This is going to help reduce inflammation.
0: Okay.
1: It helps bring up the circulation to your hair follicle to promote growth. Mm-hmm. Also really good for a deep clean.
0: And do you do that in the shower?
1: You do it in the shower with your shampoo, your conditioner, and it's only $6.99.
0: Okay,
1: Love it.
0: What about this?
1: This is one of my new favorite products. It's from Redken. It's a spray mousse. And I love it because it doesn't just give you volume. It boosts your root.
0: Can I spray
1: it? Yeah, go for it. There's a before and after.
0: Okay, but like how does it come out?
1: Can I do it? Yeah, you could spray it out.
0: It looks like hair. Oh, I see.
1: Exactly. So you want to put it on your root. Then you want to blow dry your hair. You want to use a round brush, upward motion.
0: Mm-hmm.
1: So you get that body everywhere.
0: Yeah.
1: So if you've got thin or flat hair, this is really good. Or if you just love a bouncy blowout, it's really good. It also has a built-in hold frizz control, but it doesn't give you that like hairspray, like, you know, waxy feel.
0: It's very
1: touchable. So I really love that product.
0: What's this?
1: And then this is for all the folks with curly hairs. Our team at Shop Today has been testing curly haired products for years and years. Rizzo's Curls is one of our favorite brands, and their new defining custard is one of our favorites. And I want you to just smell it because it smells amazing. And it's got a jelly-like texture. And what it's going to give your curls is moisture with aloe vera and a little bit of mango butter.
0: Oh, cute.
1: And it smells amazing. And
0: not too crunchy. It looks really
1: nice. It's not crunchy.
0: Yes.
1: And this is all types of curls. So if you've got coily hair, if you've got wavy hair, and you can air dry your hair, you can diffuse it, you can let it be whatever you want it to be. And it's not going to weigh down your curls, which can lead to breakage.
0: Okay.
1: So all the people that tried this one, it blew us away.
0: Okay. I love an oval brush.
1: Okay. So do you remember the Revlon OG,
0: round
1: brush?
0: Yeah, I still have it. Yeah.
1: We all used it during the pandemic. This is best comeback winner because they came out with a new and improved version of it.
0: Oh, I need this.
1: And this one's really great because it not only gives you what you love about the OG, which is that like big bouncy blowout, but it's got a thermal brush built in, which I really like if you want to smooth flyaways, you want to touch up your hair on the second day, or you want to do curls too, like nice little soft waves.
0: Oh, good.
1: So,
0: you make me a basket of all these things?
1: I will.
0: So, okay, just put it on my tab.
1: Yes.
0: Okay, Adriana, thank you so much. If you want to shop these winners and more, scan the QR code, go to today.com/hairawards. We should mention Today does earn a commission on purchases made from our links and from the QR codes, too. Okay, Craig, over to you.
2: All right, we've
0: now that you have hair.
2: Because up next, we got that fall feel already here on the Plaza. Chelsea Post, she's got a few tricks up her sleeve to help you absolutely crush Halloween this year. But first, this is Today on NBC.

0: spooky music because we are about to show you how to pull off the ultimate Halloween celebration from our sponsor, Michaels. Because, hey, never too late, never too early to just get started. Spooky season, spooky night, 74 days away, if someone's math is right. 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First of all, I mean, folks might be watching, they might be listening, they might be thinking, Chastity, really? Halloween already?
1: Yes, and Michaels will be celebrating Halloween all October long. 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
0: Let's dig in. I mean, go big or go home. You got to have a Halloween tree now.
1: Yes. I mean, they're not just for Christmas anymore, and they really are having a moment, Craig. You'll see Halloween trees everywhere. So we found a little black tree, but you can use any tree you have. And look, we decorated it with these fun felt jack-o'-lantern garlands or some spooky ornaments. You can even craft your own. And then, Craig, another great tip that we love is, you know, switch out your everyday decor for some seasonal decor, right, to pack more of a punch. So, I mean, an easy way to do it is these frightfully fabulous pillows. I love this little black cat and the little carnival-inspired skeleton. And check out this wonderful Zodiac pillow. This is great for year-round. It makes an excellent gift.
0: That's great.
1: And also, try switching out your wall art. I mean, you know, for a gothic mirror or a haunted painting. I mean, look at all these frames. Craig, there you are as Prince.
0: Oh, wow. That's right.
1: I love it, right? Yes. And so these are affordable and really such an impact to just switch it out.
0: If my wife is watching right now, she's probably going to Michael's website.
1: Exactly.
0: She goes big on Halloween.
1: Oh, I love it.
0: You know what? We have done this before.
1: Pumpkin crafting. So crafting, you know, analog trends like, you know, device-free hobbies are a huge, huge trend. So we've got some pumpkin crafts here. I love these craft pumpkins because you can carve them just like regular pumpkins, but there's no mess and they last forever. So, Craig, get in here.
0: You can't carve them, can
1: you? Yeah, you can.
0: Oh, you can.
1: Check out first craft. We created a floral arrangement and using our craft pumpkin as a base. So we just cut off the top.
0: That's cool.
1: So you just pop some flowers in there.
0: Put some ghosts.
1: Yeah, try it right here. Pop these little cute ghost picks and bats, and you can even put them right here. And you've got, you know,
0: music's better than mine.
1: Yeah. Well, look, so easy. And this takes, honestly, 5 minutes. And it's so fun to craft with the family.
0: Yeah, it is.
1: Also, another way you can get in here, too, Craig.
0: And some of the stuff you can use year after year.
1: Absolutely. And another way to give your pumpkins a glow up, add a little paint. Here, try this. You just put a little swatch. I love the multicolor.
0: Not much of a crafter.
1: But you can't mess this up. It's like a multicolor disco ball. So isn't that fun? A great crafternoon. And you know what else is having a really huge crafting moment?
0: What?
1: Is, you know, knit and sew crafts. So, you know, they call them granny crafts. So everything from embroidery to, you know, cross stitch to needlepoint, crochet and more. And here we have kits for every skill level.
0: And so, everything you need is in that one
1: and
0: package.
1: So meditative.
0: This is probably my favorite here.
1: Talk about, I mean, entertaining. I want to be invited to this party.
0: Yeah, you do.
1: What I love so much, first, you know, start with colorful party wear, like, you know, these wonderful table runners and coordinating plates from Michaels, so you can spend time on a showstopper. Like, look at this DIY skeleton charcuterie board. I mean,
0: I didn't even notice that it was a skeleton.
1: And it's elaborate, but it's so easy. All you do is you arrange your favorite meats and cheeses and a little skeleton on the board.
0: How fun is that?
1: And also, Craig, for a centerpiece idea, really sweet. We just put a bunch of candy in these apothecary jars, but you can use any jars. And the cool thing about this is it doubles as a little candy bar. Mm-hmm. So, you know, you can send your guests home with party favors, right? And you've got a little gift bag. And then lastly,
0: I love these pillows.
1: It's not a party. I love these too, right? Without a creepy cocktail. So you can serve them up in really festive glasses. Serve a
0: much more ahead in our third and fourth hours. We'll do that right after a quick check of your local news, weather, and these not so spooky messages.
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0: When you walk in here and you see 40 people at 4 a.m. at about a 10, you can't help but feed off that. And you're like, whoa, it's a Studio 1A.
2: People who literally are up all night to bring this show to you. There's not a morning I walk in here that I don't pinch myself and think I get to be here. People that watch the Today Show aren't just watching a show. They're people that are in the family. They're in our family.
0: They're allowing us into their homes every morning.
2: When we go out there and we get to meet people and they say, I love you, you feel like family. I always say, we feel like your family too. That's how we feel.
0: And they're so excited to be there. We get excited. We feed off that energy.
2: They're the reason we get up in the morning. It's the excitement of being part of something that's bigger than you. Good morning. Welcome to Today. We'll start with our breaking news.
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0: Yeah. 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Next level.
1: Thanks, ladies.
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0: Beach bummer, an ocean invasion, putting a damper on the end of summer.
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0: Swimmers at some popular beach towns on alert and nursing painful stings. What to know before you head into the water. 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
0: The end of an era, a staple from the 90s, is no more. A look at the rise and fall of the nostalgic Columbia House. Then later, the stars of Outer Banks are live to tell us about their last treasure hunt and final season. And fresh off her first Emmy nomination, Love Story star Sarah Pigeon stops by Studio 1A today, Wednesday, August 19th, 2026.
3: Live from Studio 1A in Rockefeller Plaza, this is the third hour of Today.
0: Good morning, everyone. Welcome to the third hour of Today. I am Dylan here without Al and Craig. They're both on assignment, but we've got two of the best.
4: You can do whatever you
5: Laura
4: want.
5: Jared, that's very generous.
0: Sam Brock, I know. Will you guys let me do whatever I want?
4: Yes.
5: Depends. Is it hump day?
4: Yeah.
0: It is hump day.
4: Can we start
0: then
4: with? We
0: and you know how that goes.
4: Here he comes.
6: Mike. What day is it, Mike? Hump day.
4: There he goes.
0: I love it.
5: I feel like we need to cue the camel.
0: Yes.
5: And then all of a sudden it just pops on.
0: And all of a sudden, and now it's officially Wednesday.
5: Yes,
0: so,
5: it is.
0: We do have a big lineup for you this morning. We want to start with a story that's making waves at popular beach towns up and down the East Coast.
4: So just as many families are trying to squeeze in one last summer trip, there is an explosion of jellyfish with many swimmers nursing those painful stings.
5: Watch where you're walking. Our Emily Aketa live from the Jersey Shore to explain what's behind this surge and also how to protect your family. Hey, Emily, good morning.
7: Hey, guys, good morning. I mean, talk about a beautiful beach day. We've got the sun, the breeze, but along some shorelines, visitors are choosing not to go more than ankle deep in the water because of a huge surge of jellyfish, leaving a stinging mark on summer.
8: I have never seen anything like this in my entire life.
9: At some of the most popular East Coast beaches, it's a stinging send-off to summer as big blooms of jellyfish are cropping up, crowding the water and shorelines.
1: That water's just loaded with jellyfish, and they're washing up on the shore the whole way down the beach.
9: These swarms, not uncommon along the mid-Atlantic coastline, but experts say a hotter season coupled with drought have created the perfect conditions for jellyfish to flourish in the Chesapeake Bay before the currents pull them out to popular spots like Ocean City, Maryland, and the beaches of Delaware. Douglas Fessler spotted them when he visited Ocean City earlier this month.
10: I got stings all over my ankles
11: right now. I got lit up when I was out there.
9: And by the end of the weekend, he says, they went from every 10 feet to every 3 feet.
12: I actually got into a smack of jellyfish, and they lit me up like a Christmas tree.
9: If you do get stung, experts say allergic reactions are extremely rare. For most, the discomfort should start to improve within 30 minutes. And they say to avoid this so-called solution made popular in the show Friends.
13: Damn all the jellyfish!
14: You gotta do something.
15: Well, there's really only one thing you can do.
13: What? What is it?
15: You're gonna have to pee on it.
13: What?
9: On the West Coast, warmer Pacific waters are leading to a spike in stingray stings. San Diego lifeguards treating more than 1,200 people this year, nearly as many as all of last year.
16: I don't go in the water if it's you can't see the bottom, so if it's really murky, I'm not going in.
9: Researchers have also found rising ocean temperatures are changing shark behavior on both coasts. Experts say when it comes to any of these sea creatures, it's important to remember when you go in the ocean, you're in their domain.
17: They're supposed to be there. They're natural. They're parts of the ecosystem.
7: All right, so how you treat a jellyfish sting can depend on the species. Take a look at this collection right here. Fortunately, I've got the largely harmless moon jellyfish in my hand. You can even make out a little bit of the red tentacles there on that one. So again, those are largely harmless. Down in the mid-Atlantic, it's the sea and bay nettles that are complicating and leaving behind a stinging mark. And here at the Jersey Shore, officials are also closely tracking an invasive species called the clinging jellyfish, also known to leave behind quite a mean sting. Just for good rule of thumb, you want to use tweezers to take off any remaining tentacles. Also, feel free to ask your lifeguard for things like pain relief wipes they sometimes have on hand, guys. But if anyone ever questions my commitment to the job, look at, let's roll this

0: you may remember those Columbia House catalogs and commercials from back in the 90s, advertising a dozen CDs for a penny.
1: Well, you might be surprised to learn Columbia House is actually still around. Sorry to Columbia House, but not for long. Our Joe
0: what
1: Fryer
0: are they selling at this point?
1: Well, we're about to find out because Joe Fryer has the nostalgic look back at the company that built so many music collections. Hey, Joe.
2: 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To the rescue, Columbia House.
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4: Remember this? 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
8: Ownership was the only way to really get music on demand.
4: By the mid-90s, at its peak, Columbia House boasted more than 16 million members and accounted for over 15% of CD sales in America. And as DVDs became a thing, well, the company began selling those too.
9: If it's in entertainment, it's in the house.
4: But the advent of streaming and digital music signaled the beginning of the end for Columbia House.
8: Let me put it this way. 1998 or so, $1.5 billion in revenue. By 2014, they were down to $17 million in total revenue. That's around a 99% decline in revenue.
4: In 2015, the company filed for bankruptcy, saying in a statement, the business has been in decline for approximately 2 decades, driven by the advent of digital media and resulting declines in the recorded music business. And Monday, the company announced that as of September 16th, it would no longer accept new orders. Now, with more than a quarter billion songs sitting at your fingertips on music streaming services, the cultural movement that offered access to hard-to-find music for a penny is playing a nostalgic swan song.
2: Columbia. Now, even though Columbia House is not surviving, old school ways of listening to music are having a moment. That includes CDs, even cassettes, and of course, vinyl. Last year, for the first time in a century, vinyl sales passed the $1 billion mark. Back to you guys.
1: Thank you, Joe Fryer. You just got a record player, right?
10: I did. A vinyl player. My wife. Now we got Goo Goo Dolls, Bon Jovi, a couple of the classics. So, yeah, Joe.
1: I was wondering if you were going to reveal your music taste along with that.
10: Why not? I'm shameless.
1: Well, why not?
0: It's like the original version of like an app on your phone that you forget you're subscribed to and then you just keep paying for it every month.
1: Well, if they're still pulling in $17 million.
0: How are they still making so much money?
1: I know.
10: It's the OG of suckering into a deal.
0: I know. All right, coming up, a summer skin checkup, the common problems that can pop up and healthy habits to add to your routine. Then later, it's their last treasure hunt. Outer Banks stars Madeline Klein, Madison Bailey, and Carlesia Grant. They're here to tell us all about the show's final season.

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1: This morning on today's checklist, we are showing some love to our skin.
2: And this time of year, there's obviously some common problems, guys, and conditions to watch out for.
3: Dr. Marnie Nussbaum is a board-certified dermatologist, and she's here to help us keep that skin healthy and looking good. Dr. Marnie, nice to see you.
4: Great. Thank you for having me.
3: So we're all mourning the end of the summer season.
4: We are.
3: And with it comes a whole host of skin issues. Walk us through where we're going.
4: So I don't know about you, but the end of the summer, my skin has had it. Yeah. So basically, you're going to notice a lot of clogged pores from constant sunscreen application. Mm-hmm. You're going to notice acne, even in people that don't normally get acne. Mm. So the sun, it's a myth. The sun does not dry out your skin and clear acne. It tricks you. So it actually makes the sebaceous glands think your skin is dry to produce more oil. Yeah. So it actually causes a lot more acne. Oh. Also, speaking of air conditionings, which we were, the air conditioning indoors saps the skin of its moisture, so you can get dry, irritated skin. Mm-hmm. And lastly, of course, you notice sun damage in brown spots, melasma, which we'll talk about.
2: Sure. You'll remember earlier this summer, around July 4th, there was a heat index of like 110, and you could actually feel it on your skin in terms of the impacts.
4: Yes.
2: What are some of the healthy remedies that you would suggest for folks as they're trying to deal with some of those problems?
4: Well, first things first, wash your face at night. It sounds so simple, but so many people forget to do it. You have sunscreen, makeup, sweat. Wash it off every night. Then I recommend starting to exfoliate once to twice a week with mild chemical exfoliants.
1: Mm, so not like, a scrub.
4: Not a scrub. So we want mild. So those are physical exfoliants. We want chemical, which is alpha hydroxy acid and beta hydroxy acid. Alpha hydroxy acids are things like glycolic acid. Beta hydroxy acid is things like salicylic acid. Mm. So the alpha hydroxy works on the surface. The beta hydroxy really gets into the pores to cleanse that acne and oil. You also want to think about using moisturizers right now to really heal that skin barrier. Look for ingredients like hyaluronic acid and ceramides. The hyaluronic acid pulls moisture in. The ceramides keep it in.
2: But the key with washing your face is every night before you go.
4: Morning and night, but people particularly forget when they're on a night out, having fun, wash your face.
1: Who wants to wash their face? Yeah.
4: But do it.
1: You mentioned melasma and sunspots. Is there a difference between the two?
4: So it's very common to confuse them, but super important to distinguish because they're triggered by different things and treated by different things. Mm. Melasma looks like gray brown patches that sort of coalesce. It mirrors each side on the face. So the forehead, both cheeks, and that mustache that we all know and love. I have it right now if anyone's looking. happens to the dermatologist. But melasma is mostly triggered by hormonal shifts like birth control, any genetics, but mostly sun and especially heat. So even if you're constantly wearing sunscreen, which I do, the heat brings it out.
1: Okay.
4: Whereas sunspots are discrete, round, flat, brown macules, or what we just call flat moles, freckles, you might say.
1: Yeah,
4: and that's triggered by cumulative sun damage over time. And that's treated much harsher with higher intensity lasers, vitamin C, retinol. Interestingly, you cannot use high intensity laser on melasma. It can paradoxically darken it, which is why it's so important to distinguish the difference.
1: Okay.
3: When do you know when a spot is actually a cause for concern?
4: So always, if there's any new or lesion that's already been there that's changing size, shape, color, bleeding, or itching, go directly to your dermatologist. Do not wait for your following yearly skin check. But use the rule of thumb, the ABCDE rule. A is for asymmetry. If something's asymmetric, it's higher risk. B is for border. If the border is not perfectly round, if it's, you know, faded, blurry, notched, high risk. C is for color. If there's multiple shades of brown, black, even other colors like red, white, blue, go directly to the dermatologist. Mm. D is diameter. If anything's larger than 6 millimeters or more, that's higher risk. However, I've noticed many melanomas and diagnosed many that are much smaller. And then E is for evolution. Like I said, if anything's changing, you want to go to your dermatologist.
2: The ABCDEs.
4: You got it.
1: Does everyone show you their spots?
4: Everyone shows
1: all the time.
4: Like in the restaurant, in the elevator. Everyone shows it. My daughter's here. She sees it all. Yeah.
3: Dylan's getting a consult after this. Dr. Marnie Nussbaum, thank you. Appreciate all the tips.
1: All right. Coming up, we are bringing the Outer Banks to Studio 1A. Madeline Klein, Madison Bailey, and Carlacia Grant, they are here to tell us about the final season. And then later, another talented actress, Sarah Pidgeon. She is putting her name on our Wall of Fame. We can't wait to talk to her about her first Emmy nomination for her hit show, Love Story.

0: Well, after 6 years and nearly 200 million views, The Sun is finally setting on the hit Netflix series Outer Banks.
1: Yeah, this week, the cultural phenomenon that introduced us to John B. and his crew of Pogues returns for one last epic adventure.
2: For the show's fifth and final season, the treasure hunt is on and the stakes are high. Take a look.
3: Okay, how much of my money did you spend?
4: Six each.
3: Six each?
5: That's a little steep.
3: I remember them saying three. That's almost all the cash, okay? I'm trying to get my money back, not to waste more of it. Do you understand that? Do you realize
4: Ray,
3: that
4: Ray,
3: this
4: Ray.
3: Plan doesn't work? We're
4: stranded. Do you want the crown
3: now.
4: Or not?
3: Yeah, of course I want the crown. What
4: Things
3: are you talking
4: are
3: about?
4: Moving. Groff said he already has a buyer. We don't have time to haggle. Not everything's about money.
2: We are joined now by Madeline Klein, who plays Sarah Madison Bailey, a.k.a. Key, and Carlacia Grant, who stars as Cleo. Ladies, good morning.
6: Good morning.
2: So we just, Madison, we'll start with you because we just saw in that clip, you're holding a lot of anger, a lot of grief going into this. But you actually said that being in Croatia with this crew kind of helped with those feelings and emotions.
7: Yeah, I think someone asked me how I've gotten to the emotional place. And there was definitely a moment this season where I was like, how do I get there? How do I get there? I've cried a lot of tears already. Mm-hmm. And I looked around and everybody was just setting up the shot. And I was just looking at the crew and I just started sobbing. Oh. And I was like, this is the end. I
2: was
7: like,
1: it was naturally emotional.
7: It was, if you look for it, it was there.
2: Yeah.
7: But it was like an active avoiding how emotional it was.
1: Sure. You were in Croatia. So, Carlacia, let me ask you, you are known as the foodie and the travel guru of the group.
7: Yes. Mm-hmm.
1: What sort, I know island-inspired cuisines typically is what you focus on, is our understanding, but what kind of food did you find in Croatia? Were you hunting for restaurants?
8: Yes, some of the most amazing food I've ever had in my life. What was that? That was Taj Mahal, which is like a Michelin-rated restaurant all the way in Dubrovnik, and we have Poke Lazar. I'm a Yelper, so I go on Yelp.
1: And then tried and
2: true. Do you review too?
8: No, I don't. I review personally. I'll tell my friends it's so good, but I like to see what it looks like. Yeah. So I'll look at the pictures. I'm like, oh, that place looks good. Yeah. Hit the group chat, and I'm like, hey guys, we should go here.
6: Mm-hmm. And whatever she says, go.
2: Correct. Madeline, I heard you actually had a run-in with a spider in Croatia.
9: Yeah. I did. It bit me.
2: It bit you.
9: It bit me.
2: How You're big still here.
9: I'm still here. It definitely, I have this thing called spider karma where I believe if you don't kill them and you just relocate them back to their home and not my home, that nothing bad will happen and you get good karma for it. But
2: not true.
9: I'm still waiting to see that karma.
0: So the show starts, obviously, with a group of guys, but then the audience really comes to love the three of you. What do you think was, like, attributed to that? Like, what's going on behind the scenes that you think that viewers picked up on?
8: I think the way we really love and support each other.
9: I think so.
8: Yeah.
9: I think the natural chemistry that we've had from day one, all of our day ones, I think, really, really translates on screen.
2: Yeah.
1: Just years of connection.
9: I think so.
2: Well, we had the guys on yesterday, Chase, Drew, and JD. We had them do something, you know, because it's about the treasure hunt. So we had them look through their phone photos from filming to see what treasures they could find. It was actually very funny. So we told you guys, Carlacia, we'll start with you. What did you bring in for us?
8: I brought in a fun photo of... Baddyween.
0: Baddyween.
8: Yes, because we were in Croatia and we were like, we don't even know if they celebrate Halloween here, but let's make it our own. Mm-hmm. We flew in like bunny costumes. Like, we're all going to be matching. We're going to be different variations of bunnies.
1: You were in your bunny era.
8: It was our bunny era.
9: Yes.
1: All right, Madeline. Because the guys, by the way, all picked really embarrassing photos of their friends, and then they just sort of blasted them.
9: We're not going to do that. Yeah. We're not going to do that to each other.
1: Yeah. So what did you choose, Madeline?
9: I chose a picture, actually, of us three at our first dinner at Poke Lazar right before we started filming in Croatia.
1: Nice. Memorable meal there.
9: Delicious.
8: Phenomenal.
9: So yummy.
8: Yeah.
0: Okay, but Madison has all the incriminating evidence.
9: Look, I went deep and said, what do I have? Where are we going?
0: What do you got? Oh.
9: Oh, my God.
8: I found an oldie, but a goodie.
0: What is happening in this photo?
9: I'm obviously losing a bet.
8: Yep.
1: Obviously.
9: Oh.
1: Obviously. Look at your facial expression. 100 Bajan over straight to Lacey.
8: I don't remember what was the bet, but we bet like 100 Bajan dollars.
9: We were definitely in a phase of being like, oh, want to bet? Like,
8: yeah,
9: that whole trip.
8: Yeah.
1: Is that a lot of money, 100 Bajan dollars?
9: A lot for a bet we don't remember.
2: Yeah. Okay. There's a lot on the line, and you don't even know like what you got at. You guys are great. Thank you so much for being here.
9: So
2: excited for the final season. You can catch the final season of Outer Banks tomorrow on Netflix.
1: Very excited for that.
9: Tomorrow?
1: Coming up next, we have a love story for you. Star Sarah Pidgeon is going to join us live to talk about the breakout show and her first Emmy nomination. Then later, award-winning picks to get organized in every room of the house, including a game changer for small bathrooms. Lots in store. We will be right back after this.

0: of a throwback here. That's Tony-nominated actress Sarah Pigeon and the cast of the hit play Stereophonic performing on our plaza 2 years ago.
1: She looks a little different. Since then, Sarah went on to star in a show that has become a cultural phenomenon, playing Carolyn, of course, in the record-breaking drama Love Story, John F. Kennedy Jr. and Carolyn Bessette.
2: The series follows the ups and downs of the couple that captivated the nation in the 1990s, including their first meeting. Take a look at this.
3: I really gotta go. Oh,
4: please take me with you.
3: I'm not sure that's such a good look.
4: Ducking out of a charity event or going home with you?
3: It's nice meeting you, John.
4: You think I can get your number?
3: I don't give my number out to strangers. I just met you. You could be a serial killer for all I know.
4: Oh, come on. That'd be way too much of a commitment. How about I give you my number? That way the ball's in your court.
3: I don't want to get your hopes up.
4: Please, I'm not about begging.
2: He's a smooth operator. Sarah Pigeon with us now. Good morning.
1: Morning.
2: First of all, you're a rock star. You're an actress.
1: It's all fake.
2: I loved your reaction to that plaza performance was live.
1: It was. Yeah, we woke up really early and we got to the plaza. I think it had just rained. It was like a summer rain. And played a song with the band.
2: The atmosphere was perfect. Let me ask you this. First of all, congratulations.
1: Thank you.
2: Your first Emmy nomination. Love Story. The most viewed limited series on FX ever.
1: Really crazy.
2: Right? And then you find out you're nominated for an Emmy. Can you talk us through where you were, who you were with? And this was a big moment in your life anyway.
1: Yes. Yeah. I had just turned 30 on the 7th of July, celebrated that night with my sister. And then my sister was actually leaving on the 8th, the day the nominations came out. So we were packing her suitcase and my suitcase because we had traveled for a bit before then. So like everyone's stuff was in each other's stuff. and we started streaming the show or the announcement video and it came on really quickly.
2: Yeah.
1: So I got to celebrate with my sister and I called my mom shortly after and she was in a store checking out. She's like, Sarah's here. One second. I'm checking out.
2: I got something I'm working on. Later.
1: Yeah. But yeah, it was a really happy day and so happy that I got to be with my sister who's been she's been my biggest supporter for such a long time.
2: Congrats.
1: Forever, I guess. So
5: that's so sweet. Yeah.
1: So you undergo a little bit of a transformation to become Carolyn. You have to learn her body movements and her mannerisms. You go blonde. Is the blonde here to stay? I think it's here to stay for a while. It took so long to get there. I mean, I had a bob when I did the transformation, but even that took about 23 hours to go from my dark brown to this light buttery blonde.
5: You have to do it slowly.
1: Slowly or else your hair will just break off.
5: Yes.
1: There was a whole transformation that was involved to play her. I was really, she's such an enigmatic figure. There's a lot of mystery around Carolyn. She never sat for an interview and really the only footage of her are paparazzi videos. Mm-hmm. So wanting to figure out as many ways that I could, trying to investigate all the different ways that really felt real and true and so that I could become this incredible woman that I feel very, very grateful to have been able to embody.
5: Mm-hmm. I mean, this couple was such a media sensation in the 90s. Was there anything you were surprised by?
1: Well, I just think the fact that they like really lived and breathed New York City. Mm-hmm. You know, they are these mythological figures in quite recent history. And I think to understand that they were this young, modern couple that was so full of hope, but they really, you know, they were downtown. Mm-hmm. She was a downtown girl and she'd take the subway and they'd go to parties. The amount of people, because I live in New York, that have come up to me. And if they were in New York in the 90s, everybody has a story of when they ran into JFK Jr. and Carolyn Bessette.
5: Wow.
1: I think that was just surprising to me that they were really, they really enjoyed and embraced everything that the city had to offer.
2: Mm-hmm. I like the fact that you actually retraced some of their steps, like in Tribeca and other parts of the city, to really try to immerse yourself in the experience.
1: Yeah, I mean, we were very lucky to be able to shoot in New York. It's such a, talk about transformation. They brought us way back to the 1990s. Everything was changed, the street signs, the street lights, and to be able to sort of have that like energy of the city while you're filming. Mm-hmm. But Paul and I walked to Northmoor, I think a week before we started filming, and we're just, you know, in their neighborhood and walking around the places where they visited. It's very special.
2: Yeah.
5: Speaking of New York, C.O. Bigelow is a Manhattan apothecary. And
1: yes, I was actually there yesterday.
5: Were you really?
1: Yeah.
5: Well, I know that they are sold out of this famous headband that she would wear.
6: We had the hookup.
5: And we have the hookup. We have a friend over at C.O. Bigelow.
1: Oh,
5: and we wanted to make sure that you had a memento from your time
1: on
5: Love Story.
1: Thank you so much.
5: Wanted to give you your own headband.
1: This is so special. You guys would look great in them as well. There should be four here for all of us to
2: do. Just going
1: to
2: share those with
6: Sam will be loved.
5: You actually look like her, so
1: thank
5: would be
1: you
5: great
1: so much.
5: This
1: is such a treasure.
6: Yeah.
2: Sarah, thank you so much.
1: We're
2: so happy for you, and you're going to rock that with some style.
1: I might just wear it out of here.
2: By the way, yes, we hope that you do. All episodes of Love Story, John F. Kennedy Jr. and Carolyn Bessette are streaming right now on Hulu.
6: Just ahead for you, we are turning the tables on clutter with award winners to help you get organized in the kitchen and all around the house. And then we're going to stay in the kitchen because guess what? Our buddy Chrissy Downey is here. We're so happy. She's going to show us some delicious ways to use up those fresh summer tomatoes. We'll be right back.

0: summer winds down, it's a great time to get organized. And this morning, Apartment Therapy is out with their annual organization awards filled with winning products to get rid of all the clutter and all the stress that comes with it. Charlie Penn is Apartment Therapy's editor-in-chief. Charlie, welcome back.
1: Thank you. It's so great to be here. Good morning.
0: Get us organized for the fall. We're starting off with a towel rack.
1: So our Apartment Therapy editors test these organization products in our own homes year-round. So these are the best of the best.
0: Okay, great.
1: So if your towel collection's a little out of hand, you may need to go vertical. And consider this winner for best towel organizer. It's minimal. It holds a lot of towels.
0: It
1: comes in great colors.
2: Does it screw in? How does it get on the wall?
1: Yeah, it's wall mounted. It's wall mounted, but also you're creating storage out of thin air, which is one of our favorite things to do. You can hang your wet ones right here, which, you know, make sure they dry properly, and then look, just grab.
0: Oh, that's so
1: great. Restore if you're good at rolling.
0: Learn to roll.
1: Absolutely.
3: And it's vertical, by the way.
1: It's vertical.
3: So if you have a tall significant other, this could actually be
1: Absolutely.
0: And you take the top towel.
1: This was a useless wall, and now it's towel storage, right?
0: That's
1: so if you have a small bathroom. And speaking of small bathrooms, this is one of our favorites.
2: This is so fun.
1: Dream come true for, like, tiny small bathrooms and awkward layouts. So this has a 5.5-inch width. And you know that tiny space between, I'll show you, between, like, the toilet.
2: That awkward space.
1: That awkward tiny space. This actually, if I can step in front of you, Laura. This actually holds 12 rolls of paper towels. You're cleaning your toilet cleaning brush.
2: So helpful, because
1: Hide all of the things you don't need. It fits 5.5 inches.
2: That's helpful.
1: And it has this nice wooden top, so you can add, like,
2: That they didn't do it in plastic.
1: Yes, it's decorative as well, which is really great.
0: That's great.
2: That's awesome.
1: Okay, so moving on, we all love a turntable and a lazy Susan. Why are they round if our cabinets have rectangular edges?
0: That is a very good question
3: for the ages.
1: Exactly.
0: How do these fit?
1: So these, now you can fit more, up to 50% more space. They turn. You can do a 360-degree rotation. I don't have to sell you on a turntable, but the fact that you can hold more in the rectangular edges, you can put multiple ones in. And you can use it in your pantry, your linen closet.
2: Oh, look at that. That's great.
1: Anywhere you want to use it. And the spice rack version holds up to 24 spice jars.
2: With the double layer, too.
1: With the double layers. That's a lot of spices.
0: Yes, because I have the round one, and I'm filling in the space in the middle.
1: Exactly. Yeah. And I mean, that's a lot more. It makes sense. It's the same width as your favorite turntable, but the rectangular edges give you 50% more space.
0: Very cool. Okay.
1: Okay, now this, I'm talking about from the sink to the fridge, everyone. You can wash. We're all washing our produce and our vegetables now more than ever. You can actually go from the sink to the fridge. You can wash, drain, dry, and store all with this. You take off the bottom, you remove the top and the lid,
2: and then you can see it's got holes in the bottom.
1: It has holes in the bottom. Can wash and dry right here, drain, and when it's ready to go,
0: you
1: can just return the lid on in the bottom and store it right in your fridge.
0: Oh,
1: and it's clear.
3: And also easy to clean, I would imagine.
1: Easy to clean. You don't have to worry about extra bowls, colanders. Yeah. We don't have space to store all of that.
2: It's also, like, nice enough to put out for a party.
1: Absolutely. And then you can remember what's in there.
2: Okay.
3: Have a great while you're at it.
2: For the type A organizers in our lives.
1: You already know what these are, don't you?
2: I do. I love it.
1: These are my absolute favorite. How many times?
2: You never know which one is which.
1: You're like, let me unfold three bundles.
0: So perfectly, though.
1: You have to take your time with it, but this is worth it.
2: I'm going to show you a technique.
0: I'll show you. Like this.
1: But also, when you do that, then you don't remember where the queen is, Dylan.
0: Exactly.
1: And you have to unroll three balls of sheets.
2: You probably have twin sheets and
0: I have a whole mix of sheets.
1: And then laundry day gets hard.
0: Yes.
1: So these make life easier. They have the clear labels right here on the front, so you can actually see the color and the brand. And then you can label it queen, whatever you need.
2: We invest in our bedding.
1: You see the zipper on the side?
2: Yes, Charlie.
1: It's really secure. Let's get in there.
3: So the days of just jamming your sheets in the closet are over.
1: And this will hold your fitted, your flat, and your pillowcase if you're a great folder. But you would if you could stack them in your closet like this, Dylan.
0: Wow.
2: We're gonna have a seminar on that.
0: I need to look at a
1: sheet. There you go. Okay. And then you can stack them anywhere. You can even use these under the bed.
2: Okay, this is great for the kids.
1: So this one for best over-the-door organizer. We all love an over-the-door organizer, but if you've ever used one, sometimes they can damage your doors.
2: Yeah.
1: Right? So I always say if there's not enough space on the floor, go to the door.
0: Yeah.
1: And so when you do, this has rubber grips at the top, so it won't damage your door. But even better, it stores up to 50 pounds.
2: Wow.
1: So this can be used for your kids' school supplies, for back to Well, it's the season for your cleaning supplies, shoes if you want to. But honestly,
0: it's got the pockets
1: heavy
0: on the
1: duty
0: sides,
1: household.
0: Too.
1: Yeah. There's games in here. There's books in here.
0: Wow. That's
1: it's
0: great.
1: Not moving. And you can label it, which is also really nice.
3: I have a really important question. How many pairs of shoes exactly can you get on this?
1: I have fit about 20.
3: 20?
1: Wow. But you have to be really strategic with how you stock them. And mostly glass. Yeah. The ladies with the heels.
2: Charlie,
1: you know
2: these are also good. Thank you so much.
1: Thank you.
0: All right. 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
3: Meantime, just ahead, a new spin on a summer favorite, homemade ice cream cake. Ooh. That is perfect for these hot days. We'll be right back now that we've whet your appetite.

0: On Today Food, we are making dinner and dessert for two summer favorites, tomatoes and ice cream. They can go together. Why not? And here to show us how is Chrissy Downey. Chrissy used to be one of our amazing food stylists here at Today, and now she's just blown up, doing her own thing on social media, making videos at Across Chrissy's Table. We're so happy to see you.
1: I'm so happy for you.
2: Me too.
0: We are restraining ourselves from diving in to these tomatoes because we are in peak tomato season.
1: In August tomato, there's nothing like it.
0: Yes, they're so good.
1: And I love the third hour. Thank you guys so much for having me. So we have here our August tomatoes. This recipe, so this is tomato cheese pie. This recipe comes from my friend, my family friend, the Brazzas. They are from Louisiana. So when there's mayo and cheese, I trust those people in Louisiana. Exactly. So we're going to just salt our tomatoes real quick.
2: Too.
1: Yep, you can do a little pepper. The thing about tomatoes is they have a lot of water in them. Mm. So that means that when you cook with them, there's going to be a lot of water. Salt draws out that water. So I like to drain them on a paper towel.
2: Okay.
1: Let that salt draw out the water, and then it'll just concentrate the tomato flavor.
0: Ah.
1: So good.
2: I can just eat it like that.
3: This does look like the best tomato I've ever seen in my entire life.
1: I could just eat these like popcorn. Yes. Like they are beautiful.
3: Just going into a particular
1: bag. Okay. Absolutely not.
0: Eat if you want.
1: Yeah.
0: Now so you can buy a store-bought crust if you don't have time to make
1: this. Totally. This is a store-bought crust.
2: Oh.
1: If your grandmother has a
2: store-bought crust.
1: Store-bought pie crust is really nice these days, I have to say. If your grandmother has a recipe you love, feel free to use it. The store-bought stuff works just fine.
2: Okay.
1: So these tomatoes have been sitting on the paper towel for like 15 minutes. You see they get a little drier and much easier to cook with and much more concentrated
0: Sam
1: tomato flavor.
0: Sam has taken Craig's cue of just...
1: You learn from the best. Craig loves a snack, so...
3: Do you layer them in a particular order?
1: Nope.
3: No.
1: I just go nuts a little bit.
2: Okay.
1: So you just layer them and then you give them some scallions right on top. And some basil, another thing this August that is just perfect. And some pepper.
2: Okay.
1: And then you keep continuing in layers till you reach the top.
0: It's almost like a dip.
1: Totally. It's like a dip, only
2: so
1: it's a
2: big. So if Sam didn't eat all the tomatoes, we would put
1: we would have more.
3: But, you know, five left over here.
1: I would never come between Sam and snack time on an August tomato. So now we're going to make the topping. So see, this is what it looks like when it's all filled up to the top. Mm-hmm. The topping couldn't be easier. It's just some mayonnaise and cheddar cheese.
0: Yum.
1: A little bit of salt. Thank you,
0: Laura. I can be your shoe chef.
1: My dream. Salt. Pepper. We can just gab and drink wine. It's fine, too. And then you just mix this all together, and it makes this really beautiful crust.
2: Mm-hmm.
1: It's really, really good. The thing I love most about this recipe is that it's really good to bring to a cookout as a side, but also with a simple salad. This is a main dish.
0: Can you make it ahead, or will it be...
1: It is the recipe that keeps on giving.
0: Okay.
1: It is almost better the next day.
0: Really?
1: Yeah.
0: I think this sort of meld.
1: It's kind of like a lasagna. You know, when you have a lasagna the next day and everything has a chance to kind of like get together and hang out. That's how these are.
2: I've never had anything like it.
1: No.
3: Ideal refrigeration then is like 12 hours, 24 hours?
1: Yeah. Give it 24 hours in the fridge and then stick it right back in the oven.
3: Okay.
1: This topping, you just stick right on top of here, and you seal in the edges.
2: Wow.
1: I'm not going to get my hands all mayo-y right now, but
0: you're
1: going to
0: be the most
1: thing.
0: Popular guest at the party.
1: It's one of those recipes that just, like, you bring it places, and people are like, where did this come from? It's so good.
0: Yum.
1: And the perfect thing to wash it all down, just a little icebox cake. Couldn't be easier. So, my friends, I was at 4th of July, and I was with a friend who made this with chocolate ice cream.
0: Mm.
1: And I thought, I love an orange creamsicle moment.
0: Yes.
1: A little fresh. So I just take a loaf pan, you give it a little bit of plastic wrap right in it to layer everything, keep it easy to remove.
2: Are you just putting store-bought
1: I am just putting store-bought
2: ice
1: creamsicle ice cream and then some whipped topping right on top. Smooth it over. You fill out the pan really nicely.
2: And then you just put cookies on it?
1: And then you just put some golden sandwich cookies
3: right on top.
1: What is
3: it about the juxtaposition of ice cream with the cookie together?
1: No, this is like,
2: so good.
1: You guys, can I tell you something? When I developed this recipe, see how it's like the ice cream is kind of soft? I like to leave it on the counter for 10 minutes with the whipped topping. I was taking cookies and dipping
0: it.
1: Like a snack.
2: Yeah.
1: It's so good. It comes out of here really easily, and you can cut it up for your guests.
0: Wash down your tomato sample.
1: It's delicious. The freshest little summer dessert.
0: And this just helps you pull it out?
1: Fisting over here.
0: Can you just pull it out?
1: Yes, you just pull it right out.
0: And you could do it with any kind of ice cream.
1: Any ice cream, any candies, any cookies.
2: I'm making this for the kids this weekend.
1: So good.
0: Fun. Chrissy, thank you. Scan the QR code or head to today.com for these recipes. We will be right back while we continue stuffing our face.
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0: fun. Thanks for being here, guys.
1: Ice cream is always
0: in. I know.
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0: Tomorrow in the third hour of Today, music superstar Ray is taking over the Plaza.
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4: People that watch the Today Show aren't just watching a show. They're people that are in the family. They're in our family.
5: They're allowing us into their homes every morning.
4: When we go out there and we get to meet people and they say, I love you, you feel like family. I always say, we feel like your family too. That's how we feel.
5: And they're so excited to be there. We get excited. We feed off that energy.
4: They're the reason we get up in the morning. It's the excitement of being part of something that's bigger than you.

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1: From the heart of New York City,
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1: and Chanel.
0: We got it. Yeah, we're shining today.
1: With today's guest, radio host Charlemagne the God.

0: the 19th.
1: Good morning.
0: We noticed that based on Craig Melvin, who's like our, you know, the guy at school who's like, y'all are matching.
1: I know, that is very true.
0: That we look like we could be going to a white party.
1: That is true. An all-white party, a baptism. There are all sorts of things.
0: We look like we could be in our Sunday best.
1: And not planned.
0: No, I like it.
1: So how, you went to Olivia Dean last night.
0: Oh, my gosh. I went to Olivia Dean. I sound a little bit like how you sounded.
1: Uh-huh.
0: And I took Poppy, just the two of us. It was her birthday present. This is us singing. It's also a video where you can't see us.
1: Oh, I love that it was just the two of
0: you. It was just the two of us. And she is, like, what I've realized about that child, she's the most fun human being in the entire world. Like, aww. Now I want to cry. I'm on edge. And I first of all, was wearing polka dots because Mila told me to. Mm-hmm. And she bosses us all around. And Poppy was wearing polka dots. And I was like, Pops, I have this other shirt if you don't want me to match you. And she's like, why wouldn't I want you to match me? And I was like, she's not embarrassed by me. She's so fun. Aww. We were having this like dance party. I didn't embarrass her. Like, she's just so sure of who she is as a human.
1: I love that.
0: That even her annoying mother can't dim her
1: brain. Isn't it fun to like observe her in the wild?
0: Yes.
1: There was a part in the concert where Olivia Dean says, and I don't know if she does it two nights in a row, but maybe she does.
0: She did.
1: If you're with your best friend or if you're with one of your besties,
0: say, hug them.
1: Yeah.
0: We both hugged our daughters.
1: I like,
0: I know.
1: Yeah, that's really sweet.
0: There's you raved about it, and my mom was a huge concert goer. Mm. She would take us, and Austin is a city
1: concert town. Yeah,
0: it's like the live music capital of the world, or it used to be when I was there. So we would walk in downtown. We lived in downtown Austin for a period, 8 years or something, and we would walk to like Antones and these little venues to hear music. And she took me to like Bob Dylan and Paul Simon to Jimmy Cliff.
1: Whoa. So it's going to be really cool now then that Poppy can have those same memories.
0: And you taught me about Olivia Dean. Mm. You taught a lot of people about her. And I think what we both felt was like, she's such a rare talent that I was so happy that I could have that moment with her. You know, it's like to share art with your children in whatever form is so cool.
1: And to watch someone else like squeezing the most they can out of what out of their talent.
0: Yes.
1: And really quickly, with what I'll say about Olivia is that I think that she is able to, even though it was Madison Square Garden, it felt like an intimate performance. Like her talent, she had us in the palm of her hand.
0: And she's such a good role model for like our girls. We were
1: I love that. You know what? Anyway. Another good performer, speaking of musical powerhouses, can we talk about Celine Dion? We should put that cover up.
0: Look at that.
1: She's on the cover of Harper's Bazaar's Icon issue.
0: Okay, well, my shoe's falling off.
1: Oh, what's happening down there?
0: I don't know. Something unusual is happening. Okay.
1: Cute shoes.
0: Thank you. Okay, they're low. Okay, she has these shows, which I want to go if I can. They're in Paris, so it's a trip. But they kick off on September 12th, and she reflected on how she lived her life. She said, I'm an open book. I'm honest, and it's not always pretty. Sometimes it's happy things. Sometimes it's sad, but it's called life.
1: I love that she's honest. We've talked a lot on the show about the fact that we admire women who are just, you know, men too, who are honest about their journeys. And listen, Celine Dion has been through a lot lately. Did you see her documentary?
0: Yeah, she had some serious, and she talked to, remember, Hoda.
1: Oh, that's right. Yes.
0: She had some serious health issues. And I think she said in this article that part of the reason why she shared that with her fans is like her, you know, and the word fan is funny, but the people that have supported her is because of that. Yeah. They've given her this life. They've gone to her shows. They've purchased her albums.
1: It was to the point where she had like almost vocal paralysis, right? Where it was almost, you know, she couldn't talk. She would literally like, you know, freeze up. Her mouth would freeze. So she's so much better. So now she's doing these live performances. But I think we give her extra credit because it can be hard sometimes, I think, to open up when your life gets bigger and to let people in.
0: Yes, exactly. You know? And she's experienced a lot of loss.
1: Yeah.
0: She lost her beloved husband, who's also her business partner.
1: Yeah.
0: So she's incredible. And I think the fact that she lives so openly is such a wonderful thing for others.
1: So kudos to Celine. And again, wouldn't that be a trip to
0: Let's go
1: to see her?
0: Maybe can we all
1: Paris?
0: Go
1: Can we
0: on
1: take the show to Paris? All right.
2: Gavin says he likes
1: Gavin's
2: it.
1: Gavin's like, I like it. I like it.
0: That doesn't mean
1: And the thing is, here's
0: happening.
1: Why I think it's special, because if somehow we can get someone to get us there and pay for the show to go, then we're bringing you with
0: yes.
1: us. So if you can't go to Paris, we
0: okay,
1: got
0: well,
1: you.
0: Okay, well, let's, can we, somebody
1: we
0: get
1: try.
0: On that?
1: Let's support Celine. Celine Dion was okay. one of these. So when you get to the Today Show, listen, everybody, you know, especially when you're new here, everybody kind of has their lane and it can be hard to kind of figure out where you fit. And Celine Dion was one of the first celebrities, if you will, to do a sit down interview
0: yeah.
1: with me. And you know, when you're that big, you usually pick someone who people know, because she doesn't have to talk to not a no name, but you know
0: no.
1: what I mean? And she said yes to me, and it meant a lot
0: yes.
1: because she saw me.
0: Yeah.
1: And
0: okay,
1: I admire
0: well,
1: that about her.
0: That's another reason to go to Paris.
1: Okay.
0: All right, you guys, there are some buzzy style trends that have heads turning.
1: Uh-oh, here we go. The first one?
0: No.
1: According to The Cut.
0: No.
1: Who's over at The Cut?
0: Yeah, we don't believe this.
1: Okay.
0: Tell us.
1: Apparently the push-up bra is back.
0: Says who?
1: Says
0: eyes down
1: who?
0: Here.
1: Eyes down here.
0: And they're back with a vengeance?
1: I mean, we're probably the wrong ones because we love them.
0: Yeah, they say, you know, Britney Spears wore them and the white.
1: I mean, well, yeah.
0: Well, you guys, that's the photo we're showing. That's not like every day.
1: And listen,
0: Joe
1: to, and but see, here's why. Let's put this in perspective, okay? This is why they're saying that the push of Boz back. Sabrina Carpenter.
0: Okay.
1: How old is she?
0: For you guys, these
1: exactly.
0: are in their
1: shadows. Exactly. Like, Olivia Rodrigo, Charlie XCX, they're like, we all love the push-up
0: like,
1: bra.
0: And also,
1: well, yeah.
0: what if I came to work wearing any of those outfits?
1: Yeah. So, okay. But for the rest of us, if I had a push-up bra with this, it would be Jen and Chanel after dark.
0: And I'll just say, you know what's back for women of our age?
1: The minimizer.
0: We like a little lift and a tuck. Pull them back. We don't
1: Hold
0: want,
1: them in.
0: We don't want... We don't want that. Y'all
1: don't,
0: y'all don't want that. Y'all
1: so there
0: don't
1: you go.
0: Want that.
1: Mm.
0: You know what else? Anthony just laughed.
1: We're like, lift it.
0: Pull it in. Pull it in. Okay, next.
3: Pull it in.
0: Oh. Sorry, sometimes it comes out when I least expect it.
1: Ye deity.
0: We love ye deity. Okay. Lift and a tuck. Pull it back. We don't
1: Hold
0: want,
1: them in.
0: We don't want... We don't want that. Y'all don't.
1: Want,
0: y'all don't want
1: we don't
0: that.
1: Want that.
0: Y'all
1: so there
0: don't
1: you go.
0: Want that.
1: Mm.
0: You know what else? Anthony just laughed.
1: We're like, lift it,
0: pull it in, pull it in. Okay, next.
3: Pull it in.
0: Oh. Sorry. Sometimes it comes out when I least expect it.
1: Ye deity.
0: We love ye deity.
1: Okay.
0: Okay. According to Vogue, guess what else is in?
1: What else?
0: Let this be better. The granny night tie. Wait, nighty. Nighty.
1: The granny nighty?
0: Nighty, not the night tie.
1: Oh.
0: See that? Now that,
1: what
0: I
1: do you
0: can,
1: think?
0: I can get behind that.
1: I mean, we show like Zoe Kravitz.
0: I know. I know. Who is that?
1: Emily Ratajkowski. Yeah, Amelia Gray.
0: Yeah, come on, y'all.
1: We need a show like Susie and Des Moines.
0: Yes. Susie and Des Moines ain't wearing that little slip.
1: Like,
0: she ain't wearing that.
1: If your name is Susie, you live in Des Moines, we'd love to hear
0: from
1: you.
0: And we want to see you and the granny
1: night. Yeah, and please send it to us.
0: Now,
1: and we'll show it tomorrow morning.
0: I will say,
1: yeah?
0: I love a nightgown to sleep in.
1: Really?
0: Mm-hmm. This specifically... The Skims.
1: Yes, Jenny keeps talking to me about the Skims nightgown. I got to get one.
0: It's excellent. And,
1: yeah.
0: And then I showed a picture to Sydney,
1: yeah.
0: our young, beautiful
1: One of our
0: staffer.
1: Producers. And what did Sydney say?
0: And she said to me, her friends, that's not a nightgown.
1: What? Why?
0: That's a dress.
1: Oh, my
0: gosh. So I've been wearing dresses.
1: That's so, like, regal of you. Like, when I look at pictures of my grandmother when they were just, like, hanging out or pictures with...
0: Yeah.
1: They always looked so put
0: and
1: together.
0: And were they wearing night...
1: They just were always together.
0: Know.
1: You know, you look at black and white pictures, the women were always, like,
0: yes.
1: together. And so I love that. That
0: you. But you know that that's not really how I am.
1: Well, but you're going to bed in a nightgown.
0: Not always. Not
1: but
0: always.
1: But I'm going to try it.
0: Okay, I'm going to send you these... Maybe
1: Does
0: Skims.
1: Does it, like, tuck
0: maybe
1: you
0: Maybe we could do Skims camp. Would they ever ask us?
1: They want real women?
0: Y'all want to do a minimizer collection?
1: Yeah.
0: We're in for it. Yeah, we're in.
1: Okay.
0: But we can't take a picture of us in it. So
1: you just have to believe.
0: Yeah. All right, you guys, coming. Oh, I'm sure he loved listening to this.
1: You love us, Charlamagne, don't you?
0: Radio royalty, Charlamagne the God is here.
1: Uh-huh. We're going to talk about his career, his family, and more right after this.

0: Okay, we have radio royalty in the house. You like that, radio royalty?
1: Ooh.
0: Charlamagne the God is the host of The Breakfast Club, which is now, just to give you some perspective here, the number one video podcast on Netflix.
2: It's incredible. He's also a New York Times bestselling author and was recently selected to receive a star on the Hollywood Walk of Fame.
0: I mean,
2: Charlamagne, you're in a, I mean, you have had a long, amazing career,
1: yep,
2: but it feels like you are living in a wonderful time right
1: absolutely
2: now.
1: Absolutely. Well, first of all, thank you, Jenna and Chanel, for having me. But it is a wonderful time, and I love being introduced as radio royalty because, you know, radio is the tree that all this other fruit, you know, grew on. If it wasn't for the roots that I planted in radio, I wouldn't be sitting here with y'all right now.
2: I love that.
0: So in preparing for you today, I feel like I learned some new things.
1: Okay.
0: I did not know your mom was an English teacher.
2: I'm obsessed
1: absolutely
2: with that.
0: It makes complete sense. How much of your success do you attribute to the seeds that she planted in you, you know, growing up?
1: Probably 95%, you know, because she would always tell me to read things that don't pertain to me. And then I grew up off the Book It program as well, so you had to read four books.
0: Oh my gosh, you got a Pizza Hut.
1: Absolutely.
0: Yes. Founded in Wichita, Kansas, my hometown,
1: absolutely,
0: by the way.
1: And it made me curious, right?
0: Yeah.
1: So I'd go in the library and I'd pick up like a lot of Beverly Cleary and Judy.
2: Yeah,
1: Miller,
2: yeah.
1: You know? And so it made me curious about things that were, you know, just outside of my norm. And I think it helped me to transcend my circumstances in a real way.
2: You know what? By the way, everybody listening, if somebody as cool as you loves to read, we need to spread that to these parents who are probably having a hard time getting their kids to read.
1: I'm glad you said that, because when you look at like the literacy rates in America, I think a lot of that is because the kids are watching the parents, right? So if they see you with your phone in your hand all of the time, what do you think that they're going to
2: do?
1: Like, a lot of people don't even have bookshelves in their house. Like, you know, like I used to walk in people's houses, see a little bookshelf, see something on there that I might be curious about and potentially want to read it. But the kids pick up the habits they see their parents doing.
2: Modeling reading, it's proven, is just as important as reading to your kids.
0: Absolutely. Where did you grow up? Where in South Carolina?
1: Monk's Corner, South Carolina.
0: Well, who?
1: I was born in Charleston, but it's like 20, 25
0: minutes
1: from Charleston.
0: What is it called?
1: Monk's Corner, South Carolina.
2: And
1: Monk's
2: you started
1: Corner
2: in radio there, right?
1: At Z93 Jams in Charleston, South Carolina. I started off as an intern in 1998.
2: In the 1900s, you were doing radio, which makes
1: sense.
0: In the 1900s.
1: That's true. I started in the 1900s.
2: What, in that time, like as that intern, what were you like? Like, what did you hope your life would be?
1: I always knew. I know it sounds crazy, and you know, it's crazy to live a life where you predate the internet, but like, I remember like when the internet first started coming around and I'd be online, you know, watching Angie Martinez videos and Wendy Williams, and then the market I was in Charleston, we had Tom Joyner and Doug Banks on the air, and I would say, rest in peace, Doug Banks, and I would say to myself, I want to be like that. If I'm going to do this radio thing, I want to be like a super jock, like those individuals I just named. So my mindset, I always had that mindset even back then.
0: They say what you think about, you bring about. And that's what happened. Okay, so around the building, we have been clowning Craig for the last 5 years or so about the fact that he's your buddy. Mm-hmm. We're like, what? Charlamagne is so cool.
2: I know. You give
0: no, we tease him.
2: Serious.
0: We tease him.
2: We love Craig.
0: No, we are never totally teasing.
2: And he will be the first to admit he was a little bit of a nerd.
1: Not Craig. Listen, Craig has always been... Oh, I got a picture worse than that.
0: What?
1: Back in the day when we were in Columbia, South Carolina, I was doing radio on Hot 103.9. He was on WIS. And there was a guy named Otis Taylor Jr. who wrote for the state newspaper. And he did like this top 10 people in arts and entertainment in South Carolina under the age of 25. And me and Craig was in there. And Craig is laying in like a grassy knoll.
0: No
1: with,
0: way.
1: With a golden retriever licking his face.
0: Listen to me.
2: Please.
0: I will give you $12. If you...
1: I was texting my wife because I got it laminated somewhere.
0: Listen
2: Please
0: to
2: find
0: me.
2: That.
1: I do.
2: No, we will pay only $24.
0: $24.
2: We don't need our money.
1: But Craig is one of the most disciplined people. I remember we used to hang out at this club called V12 in Columbia, South Carolina.
0: Okay.
1: Right? And I remember us being, I think it was my birthday party or something. So we're in the VIP. And, you know, we're just sitting back there cooling. And somebody in the club was smoking marijuana.
0: Yeah.
1: And I remember Craig going... Is that marijuana? Charlamagne, I gotta go. And he got up and skedaddled out of the club. He was gone. He's always been one of the most disciplined people I've ever known.
0: I love that.
1: Yes. God,
0: but he made it. Now he's like, you know, hosting the Today Show.
2: Know, you know what? That was good advice.
1: It's wild because, you know, like I said, we were both named two of the
0: top
1: 10 under the age of 25 in South Carolina back then. And now I see us on lists like, top 50 most powerful in New York, whatever that means.
0: Yeah, and you're getting a star.
1: Getting a star in Hollywood Walk of Fame.
0: Where are you going to be, do you know? Do you get to pick, like, I want to be by so-and-so?
1: I don't know. I don't think so. Yeah, I don't know.
0: Well, hopefully Hopefully it's not like off of the cut somewhere. Like, I hope you get like a main dress.
1: I mean, they should, for the amount of money we got to pay for the ceremony and stuff. They should.
0: Wait, you have to pay?
2: Yeah, you have to pay.
1: Yeah, after you get, well, you get select, somebody nominates you.
2: You have to get.
1: And then you have a committee that selects you, and then you got to pay for like your star and the ceremony and the lifetime maintenance of the star.
2: How much is it? Lifetime maintenance?
1: Yeah.
2: That can't be cheap.
1: You're not going to get me robbed, no. It's not cheap. Not cheap.
2: You are a husband and a dad.
1: Proud.
2: And what is it like raising? You have four girls.
1: Four girls.
2: Know. What's it like raising them? We read that when we were preparing for this, that your wife would drop you off at some of those first gigs.
1: Oh yeah, my wife. This was back way back when she drove me down to the radio station. The first time I filled out an application at the radio station.
2: Y'all been together through all of this.
0: Talk about a day one.
1: Yeah.
0: You know?
1: I think my license was suspended or something. I can't remember why she drove me down.
2: Because you were in that club.
0: Yeah, exactly.
2: Wait, so what's it like being a dad to four girls?
1: Every day you learn something new. Like there's no manual for it. Like, you know, I see people, they'll act like they have it all figured out. There's no such thing as figuring things out when you have kids. And, you know, mine range in age from 18 to 11 to 7 and 4.
2: Wow.
1: So, you know, you learn something new all the time. The only thing I always try to tell people is be as present as possible. Like, because, you know, when my oldest daughter, I don't know if I was as present for her when she was younger, because I was, you know, trying to figure my own life out.
2: Yeah.
1: But
2: yes,
1: with the three that I have now, I'm trying to be as present as possible.
2: That's really good advice.
0: You know what? You've also been a very clear, open advocate for mental health. Mm-hmm. And I think, you know, the importance of, first of all, seeing a man of color, to be so honest about it. I guess in a career like this, how important is it, do you think, to let people know that, hey, sometimes you can struggle? And
2: even if you're wildly successful.
0: Yeah. That's another part of it. Yeah.
1: The success is what led me to even start going to therapy 10 years ago, you know, because, you know, when I remember when the first time I ever got diagnosed with anxiety, I had been fired for the fourth time from radio. And I was like 30, 31 years old, living back home with my mom. My daughter was like one or two. My wife was living back home with her parents. And I remember just having one of those crazy panic attacks where you feel like you're having a heart attack. And, you know, I remember going to the doctor, and the doctor told me the same thing he always tells me. You got a athlete's heart. Your heart is fine. But then I remember him saying, yo, do you suffer from anxiety? And I'm like, anxiety? What is that? And he was like, you know, what you're describing was a panic attack. And he was like, are you stressed out about anything? And I'm like, hell yeah, I'm stressed out. I've been fired for the fourth time. I'm collecting unemployment checks. So in my mind, I thought all I got to do is get another gig.
2: Yeah.
1: Get back in position.
2: Yeah.
1: Everything will be good. Next gig I got was Breakfast Club. But, you know, I have all the success, making more money than I've ever made in my life. I'm still dealing with the anxiety, still dealing with the bouts of depression. So that's what led me to actually say, if the success can't fix it, then I need to go seek some professional help.
2: And you know what? It's so important that you talk about that.
0: I know.
2: Because there are a lot of people that suffer in silence.
0: Yeah. Okay, we're going to keep you around. You're going to stay through the break. Just really quickly, you said you make a lot of money. That's a really good deal. Congratulations. We're going to get into it.
1: I make a lot of money.
0: Yeah, you do.
1: I never said that.
2: I did not say that. But we think you do.
0: Yeah.
2: It's a lot to us.
1: I'm just happy to be here.
0: The juxtaposition of all the things. You hear the music? It means we got to go to commercial break.
2: Yeah.
0: We are going to get his hot take on some of the hot headlines out there right after this.
2: I love that you...

0: and Madonna led the pack with 9. What are your biggest takeaways?
1: My biggest takeaways were, number one, I didn't even know that the VMAs was still a thing because I didn't even know MTV was still a thing. And I love MTV. I had a great career at MTV. And also, I feel so out of the loop because I didn't know Madonna had a new album. I thought there was like a Lifetime Achievement Award. I was like, are you giving her like a Lifetime Achievement Award? And it was like, no, she got 8 new nominations. And I was like, for what? I still don't know.
0: Confessions 2.
2: It's called Confessions.
0: Confessions 2.
1: I know Usher Confessions. I didn't know Madonna had a Confessions 1. I had no idea.
2: Confessions 2.
1: All right. She's still like being freaky and stuff like that?
2: Yes.
1: Oh, wow.
2: Yeah.
1: Freaky grandma. Shout out to Madonna.
2: I don't think she wants you to call her grandma.
1: Is she a grandma? Ain't she a grandma?
2: I don't know. Maybe auntie.
1: Okay.
2: Freaky auntie. Okay. Next one. Today.com is out with an article about how...
0: It scares us.
1: They've been waiting for the black hip-hop guys to so they can hit the air horns on today's show.
2: Like, you know what I'm saying? I'm having a mind freak right now. Like, it's a lot happening.
0: It is a lot.
2: Like, it's a lot. I've been here for 12 years. I've never heard that.
0: Me neither. It scared me when
2: I
0: first heard it.
2: Okay, so there's an article about college dorm rooms. You have one going off to college. Revealing the ultra-pricey decor.
0: What?
2: My daughter was just talking about this. Mom, this girl spent $20,000 in her dorm room. What do you make of this trend?
0: I'll just tell you, my dorm room did not look like that.
2: Super elevated dorm rooms. What do you think, sir?
1: I think people should act their wage. If you can afford...
2: Act your wage.
1: If you can afford to do that for your child, do your thing. Because, you know, they're going to be there for at least the year.
0: Yeah.
1: Right? And you want them to be in the best possible space mentally and emotionally so they can, you know, pour into college the way that they need to.
2: I mean, why not? I'll give you a mattress topper. Make it a little more comfortable.
0: Yeah, an egg crate.
2: I'll give you a little thumbtack for your poster.
0: What about a desk?
2: A little desk.
0: Sure, IKEA.
2: But I'm not giving you curtains.
0: Well, that's because we're acting our wage. Now, did you act your wage?
2: Oh!
0: When you dropped your daughter off?
2: What? What say you?
1: What's the wage? I don't know what you're talking about.
0: Okay. We know you just signed a very...
1: I don't know.
0: History record breaking.
1: You know, my mom used to always say, just be happy you're making a living.
0: That's always been my mind.
1: Just be happy you're making a living.
2: Okay.
0: Yeah, you're...
2: But we can celebrate the win that you have.
0: Breaking boundaries.
2: Okay.
1: If y'all know more than me, but shout out the...
0: Well, there was no win.
2: You know what? We should do the horn for you because you did. Can we just do one for... Okay.
1: God is good.
2: Okay. All the time.
0: All right. Here's the next one. Okay. The dating platform Bumble just announced that for the first time, men can now reach out before women. Wait, what?
2: Isn't that what is...
1: It's always been that way.
2: Yeah. Women
0: have to message first on Bumble?
3: Yeah. That was the whole point.
2: We didn't know that.
0: None of us dated online.
1: I didn't know everybody take Bumble so serious.
2: Because everybody's single.
1: Yeah, I've been with the same woman for 28 years. I don't have those problems.
2: So apparently now the man can reach out first, but I don't know what you're going to say that because we didn't know that was even a thing.
1: I think that, you know, you should reach out if your energy tells you to reach out. If you're a woman and, you know, you're attracted to somebody, you should go say what's up. If you're a guy and you're attracted to somebody, you should go say what's up. Like, I don't think it should be a what gender should reach out first. Like,
2: yeah.
1: With the spirit moves you, man.
2: Yeah. Spirit moves you. Study say that people aren't flirting anymore.
0: I know. We read that study. Nobody flirts.
1: Well, the Me Too movement. You just can't be too safe nowadays.
2: Yeah. Well, and also, too, like in the club, nobody wants to be rejected.
0: I think people are also looking down at their phones instead of looking up, you know?
1: It's a lot. Like, I just think you just never know nowadays. I think people like to mind their business, you know, because that could be the safest bet.
0: Yeah.
2: There you go.
0: Sad. We're going to end on that note.
2: Can we at least hear the guns again?
0: Okay, we'll do the last one, which is what?
2: Oh, shoot.
0: Okay, on the flip side... You always end with a positive note.
1: Okay. Yes.
0: Okay.
2: Let's hear yours today.
1: I'm glad y'all put this on a call for me because I would have never remembered this.
2: Okay. Or you get the teleprompter. Go.
1: Oh, bong. Real growth is how, and by the way, I end every episode of Breakfast Club like this. But real growth is how you respond to things that used to break you. It's walking away instead of arguing. It's choosing peace over proving a point. It's healing instead of hurting people back. Anybody can have a glow up on the outside, but the real flex is doing the work on the inside.
0: Let's go. I love that you end the Breakfast Club with that every episode.
1: I do. And I really mean that. The real flex is doing the work on the inside. That's why every year for the last 6 years, I've been doing my Mental Wealth Expo.
0: Yes.
1: And I'm doing it again this year on World Mental Health Day at the Joel and Diane Bloom Wellness and Event Center in Newark, New Jersey. It's a free event.
0: Amazing.
1: Yeah, salute to my good sister, Debbie Brown. She's curating all the programming this year. And this year, we're focusing on nothing but solutions. Like, we've all been having these conversations about eradicating the stigma around mental health.
0: Yes.
1: We're still having those conversations, but now it's time to focus on pathways to healing. So join us in Newark, New Jersey.

0: on World Mental Health Day. It's a completely free event from 11 to 6 p.m.
1: I love how you call it mental wealth.
2: Mental wealth.
1: I think
3: this is why
1: you're
3: radio show.
1: Wealth. It's good. Yeah, you're. We get why you got that deal.
0: What deal? Listen, God is good. Okay?
3: All the time.
0: That's it.
1: Okay. All right, you guys, be sure to check out Charlemagne's new novel. Illuminati.
0: Yeah.
1: It's out now. Why are we just dropping that in the chat?
0: It's a graphic novel. I put it out as a 5-part comic book series last year, but it just came out as a full graphic novel. So all 5 issues are in this one graphic novel, and that's available.
3: Dang,
1: you also are a publisher.
3: I mean it's just a lot of help.
0: Publish a lot of books.
3: Come back.
1: You're a mogul. Let's go.
3: Next, the gadgets and gear to boost your workouts and your wellness. Speaking of wellness, right after this.
1: It's amazing.
3: Wow.

0: Okay. All right. As we celebrate Wellness Week today, we are checking out some of the latest and greatest gadgets to help us reach our health and fitness goals.
1: Sarah Eggenberger is the new beauty editor at large. Sarah, you always have such good things for us. Let's start with this gadget that could really help our cardio.
2: So jumping rope is such a key to your cardio. In fact, if you jump rope for like 10 minutes, it's equivalent to like a solid jog. You burn so many calories from it. This is incredible because it makes it super easy. So it's a standard jump rope,
1: right?
2: But it's digitized. And so you can have how many you want to like jump rope for like 10 minutes. It can do that for you. If you want to count how many times you're jumping, it can do that. Plus, it also comes with this other applicator so that you can make it basically rope-free.
0: Oh, so and like, just do the movement.
1: Oh, I like that.
0: Especially if you don't have the space.
2: The space,
0: well, especially
2: ceiling,
0: if you don't have the skills.
2: Or the skills, don't worry about tripping.
0: You know, I think we forget about jump roping. We have all these fancy things that we do these days, but just a good old-fashioned jump rope.
2: I love that. You can take it anywhere with you, too, so it's super convenient.
0: Wait, what's happening here?
2: Okay, I want these.
0: Everybody talks about rest and recovery. Is this part of that, maybe?
2: It is so crucial. So this is the Therabody Smart Goggles.
0: My head is too big.
2: And this is going to just relax you immediately. We're going to lose Jenna because it's vibrating. It's a massage.
0: Wait,
2: it's
0: I feel
2: heating,
0: warm.
2: It's warm. It also works with your natural pulse. And so it actually can read your pulse and it'll adjust based upon
0: I
2: your
0: feel like it just
2: level,
0: adjusted. Could that
2: relaxation.
0: Be possible?
2: It's totally possible. That's exactly what it does. And so it works between it. Oh. I'm so, starting to calm just watching
0: feel it
2: you.
0: Just, yeah.
2: So this is just going to calm your body down, relax you.
0: Wait, it does. It
2: soothing.
0: Works. Yeah. I'm taking this.
2: It's so good. And it actually will play music, too. And it's a sound that has a third party testing that actually also relaxed you even more so.
0: Okay.
2: So it just like puts you right to sleep if you have tired
0: eyes. I love that. Amazing. So this next one, this isn't just your average scale, right? This is fancy schmancy.
2: So this is going to measure everything, which is really cool because the number on the scale is truly not the actual number you need to be concerned about.
0: Me too,
2: so you put this on and you actually, it uses electrodes to test all these different areas of your body. And so it will tell you your body mass, your weight in terms of like, muscle mass, water weight, and it goes by the different areas and different segments of your body.
0: How long does it take to know?
2: Within like seconds. So as soon as you go like this,
0: just don't
2: just
0: say
2: hold
0: it out loud.
2: It like
0: okay.
2: This. Yeah. You just
0: I'm
2: hold
0: curious.
2: It like this, and then you can see it'll read.
3: But does she have to take her shoes off?
2: I do. Yeah.
0: Okay. Well, she's going to do it. Yeah. Don't say anything.
3: We're not.
2: So it will attach to an app. You've got to put your thumbs right here. Okay. It'll attach to an app, and
0: see,
2: the
0: that's
2: app will
0: way
2: read
0: too
2: it all
0: high.
2: For
0: no,
2: you.
0: No, it's not. Yes, it is. I know my body is too much.
2: Yeah, but it'll tell you like what is your muscle versus.
0: I'll be back in 10 pounds.
3: Where does it say the other?
2: So it'll go on the app. So it'll then go.
0: You did all that without.
4: I did. I don't want to know that number.
2: We'll get you the app so you can take this home with you.
0: Okay.
2: And it gives you all the information so everything is right there for you.
0: That's cool. Okay.
3: Some nice workout shirts.
2: Isn't this such a great line? This is hyper natural and this is taking wellness into your shirts as well.
0: Why?
2: So it's embedded with jade in it. And so the jade is woven in here so it actually keeps you 5 degrees cooler.
0: Wow.
2: And it doesn't have the polyester, which the polyester just like suffocates the skin. It doesn't let you, sweat and breathe. And so this will keep you cooler. It allows you to breathe and it's more sweat.
3: They've got pants too?
2: Yes, they have the. Well, this is actually just in model, so he's not naked.
0: Okay.
3: Well, that's. You know what? It's best that we cover him.
2: They have t-shirts. They do have also dress shirts too, so it actually works into
3: and
2: the dress shirts
3: a zip
2: as well.
3: Up?
2: So they have all the different kinds that you
0: I
2: need.
0: I love that.
2: Yeah.
0: Cute.
2: So
0: and
2: now this is the next brand here, and this actually contains UBF, which is going to protect you
0: sunscreen.
2: Against, the sun. And so when you're working out outside, to have that protection, it's so much easier because you don't have to worry about putting like sunscreen on your body.
0: Yeah.
2: And it protects up to 95% of the rays, which is really huge. And it's cute and lightweight.
3: It's yeah, it's super cute. Yeah. Thank you
0: These
3: so
0: are good,
3: much.
0: Sarah.
3: Okay, coming up next, from cool captions to harbor hopping. Coolcations is actually what it is. To harbor hopping, the travel trends that we're going to talk about, and the destinations to match.
0: I love

0: summer may be winding down, but your vacation plans don't have to.
1: No, they don't. Here with three top trends to inspire your next escape is travel expert and our guru, Mark Elwood.
2: Hi.
3: Hello.
1: Mark. Okay, so the first trend, which I couldn't read properly, was cool-cation.
3: Cool-cation, cold-cations. I call it beat the heat.
1: Okay.
3: So I think we've all seen how climate change has made hotter places really much hotter. London, I think, yesterday got rain for the first time in 2 months.
1: Oh, wow.
3: 90 degrees, no AC.
1: Wow.
3: That's changing our vacations, and we're thinking, gosh, you know what I'm picturing? Opening a window, fresh air coming in, sleeping better than ever, gorgeous landscapes, and that's what coolcations are about, prioritizing the cold.
0: All right, so let's dig in here. Where for anyone looking to take a coolcation, what do you recommend first?
3: Where am I going to take you? I'm going to take you to Alaska, which is synonymous with the cool, whatever the time of year. You know, if you're going to go biking, if you go to Alaska in the winter,
0: a chic outfit.
3: Look at this. You know that it's going to be cold.
1: Yes.
3: You know you're going to make the most of the destination. Same thing in the summer. It's only going to be in the 70s in August, so you can bike ride all day and not worry about perspiring, expiring, just being exhausted.
1: I love that.
3: I love the idea of going somewhere where you're not worried that it's going to be too hot to enjoy it.
1: Yeah, okay. And where should we stay while we're there?
3: We're going to stay in the Wild Birch Hotel, which I love. I think it's like a love letter to all things Alaskan.
1: Beautiful.
3: There's fishing rods in the check-in desk. There's salmon taxidermy, reindeer hash in the restaurant. If you want to like embrace all things Alaskan, this is like Alaska if it was a hotel.
1: Oh, okay. I love that. Okay.
0: So next is this trend called harbor hopping. I don't even know what that is.
1: No.
3: That's what I'm here for. Okay, let me tell you. You know how I think we're learning that increasingly it's not just about where you go, but how you get there. You want to slow down. You want to appreciate the journey and not just think, I've got to get there. Check it off. Right?
1: Okay. Right.
3: That's what harbor hopping is about. And it's about if you're on the coastline that's gorgeous, you want to see it, not just stand on it.
1: Okay, so where should we go to harbor hop?
3: I'm going to take you to Grenada, right deep south in the Caribbean.
1: Beautiful.
0: Isn't that where Olivia Dean's grandma's from?
1: Yes. Carmen?
3: Is it?
0: Carmen.
1: Yes.
0: Full circle show.
1: Yes, weird that we just...
0: That is very bizarre.
1: I'm like, why have I just heard about it? Oh, yeah. Okay.
3: Well, look, what do you look at this. You're going to harbor hop between three little islands. Grenada actually has three inhabited islands.
0: Cariaco,
3: Petite Martinique, and Grenada. You can take the ferry
0: what
3: around.
0: Is that?
3: You're going to snorkel through. These are underground sculpture gardens that you can snorkel around. And I'm going to put you in True Blue Bay Hotel, locally owned, lovely little boutique hotel on the main island, where every Wednesday there's a big party, and you're supporting the local economy because it's a local family that owns it.
1: I love that. Okay, the last trend, skillcations.
0: Are you putting us to work?
3: No.
1: We don't want to.
3: You don't have to, I promise, okay? This is, you know how we've all got something we want to make time to do in our daily lives? We all think, I want to get better at photography.
1: Yes.
3: I want to fix my cooking. I would put you in True Blue Bay Hotel, locally owned, lovely little boutique hotel on the main island, where every Wednesday there's a big party, and you're supporting the local economy because it's a local family that owns it.
1: I love that. Okay, the last trend, skillcations.
0: Are you putting us to work?
3: No.
1: We don't want to.
3: You don't have to, I promise, okay? This is, you know how we've all got something we want to make time to do in our daily lives? We all think, I want to get better at photography.
1: Yes.
3: I want to fix my cooking.
1: You want to be a potter.
3: I want to learn to knit, whatever it is. And we're seeing people say, right, I'm going to set aside my vacation time and pick up that hobby while I'm on a trip.
1: Whoa.
3: And I think that's a lovely way. It doesn't feel like school, I promise.
1: Okay, well, I love this town. Fort Worth, Texas is where we're headed.
3: And I'm going to take you down. If you've always wanted to embrace cowboy culture.
1: Yeah, that's
3: fun. You want to learn to...
1: Fort Worth is one of those little towns that has stayed it's super authentic, great restaurants. I recommend it.
3: I love that. I mean, you vouch for it.
1: Yes.
3: You can learn to two-step at Billy Bob's Texas.
1: Yeah.
3: You can learn to rope the cows. There's a free interactive experience.
0: I have like real cowboys in my family. It's like not even for fun. They are cowboys.
3: But that's what I mean? I think it's lovely to learn that cowboy culture really exists. And if you go to Fort Worth, they're driving the Longhorns down the street daily.
1: Yes.
3: You're really going to learn
1: it's
3: about
1: true.
3: That culture.
1: It's 100% true. Where should we stay?
3: Hyatt Place, right there. Really convenient, walkable to everything. Just going through a big renovation. It's going to look gorgeous by January. And you can be a cowboy 24/7.
1: You know what else? There's a great Mexican restaurant called Joe T's.
3: I love this. Okay, good.
1: Go there.
0: Joe T's.
1: Okay, Mark,
0: yummy.
1: We love you.
0: Thank you.
1: You're
0: okay, up next, all the things I'm officially obsessed with. We swap.
1: We like
0: my
1: it.
0: Day is today. That's right after this.

0: Okay, it's time to put some of our favorite things front and center in our series of Officially Obsessed.
1: Okay, I shared some of my obsessions last week. Now I'm dying to know what you're obsessed
0: with. Okay, so I thought about these guys because I wanted to be genuine with you guys. So the first one is a music series that I love.
1: Okay, tell us about
0: it. It's called NPR's Tiny Desk, and Eve is the latest one that I'm obsessed with. So Eve, look how great she looks.
1: Oh my
0: she made
1: gosh.
0: Her official Tiny Desk debut. She celebrated the 25th anniversary of her album Scorpion. I think she looks so good. She's married this guy over in the UK. She's a Philly girl. So the folks behind her are from both places. She has her Philly guys, her UK crew, and she's just so
1: what
0: talented.
1: Did she perform? Who's that girl?
0: Yes, la, la, la, la. And we're around the same age, so I'm like, goals. Okay,
1: she
0: next.
1: Looks great. Okay, there's a podcast you're loving.
0: I love Trevor Noah and anything he touches. I love the What Now podcast. It's a weekly podcast. They're starting back up again. And as late as he has like celebrities, athletes, friends. I love their banter. He has one right now with Tracee Ellis Ross. Here's a little clip.
2: I always say to people, like when it comes to dating, one of the things I'm like, you can't think that I'm going to be the prize on your arm and be that thing where in my life I get to fly like an eagle every day and be as big as I want to be and as small as I want to be and as sexy as I want to be and as like to do all this. And then I'm going to cook it, like, you know, and don't get me wrong. Like, I'm a caretaker and I'm going to cook for you and all those kinds of things, but not because you expect it, not because you want it.
1: Oh, I like
0: it. He also talked about how anytime she posts a picture in like a bikini, his Instagram people are sliding into his DMs because they know their friends trying to get with her. And she's like, anybody good? So anyway.
1: Oh my gosh, I love that.
0: A good banter. Sometimes he talks about politics, all the things.
1: Okay.
0: All right. So
1: Broadway show. I'm obsessed with this one too. What is it?
0: So we've seen this four times.
1: What?
0: Four times Claire and I have gone to see the musical Six.
1: It's so good.
0: Yeah. There's like, it essentially reimagines the six wives of Henry VIII as a girl group, and they compete to see who's suffered the most under Henry, you know, whether you beheaded, whether he divorced you, put you somewhere. But the whole point is that history, as we talk about sometimes, is his story.
1: Right.
0: So we don't know about the women in these days.
1: Yes.
0: But what if we did and we zoomed in, we got to hear their stories. And there's this song, No Way. I love it. We sing it. We play it at home. Here it is.
1: Is this the only one we could play?
0: Probably. Anyway.
1: No way.
0: Okay. So there's that. And then lastly.
1: Okay, tell me an artist we know.
0: Oh,
1: we
0: that's
1: can
0: right.
1: Guess
0: I forgot.
1: Go ahead.
0: I forgot I picked this one. Olivia Dean. When I picked this, I didn't realize that.
1: That we're obsessed?
0: Yeah. And then I was going to be so vocal about the fact that I went to her concert at Madison Square Garden and sung with my whole chest.
1: You sure did?
0: Should we watch it?
1: Why not?

0: the same song Poppy and I sang to, too?
1: That's another one.
0: Oh, no, baby. No, I don't think we sang Poppy Loves Baby Steps.
1: Okay,
0: anyway, we're obsessed.
1: So I shared that with you.
0: Will you be my friend? Oh, are you asking Olivia?
1: No, I'm asking you at home to be our friends. We'll be right back
0: after this.
1: Because I'm sharing my
0: I thought you

0: tomorrow. We are so excited because podcaster Benny XO will be here.
1: Oh, and a performance by music superstar Ray.
0: That's going to be a great
1: and
0: show.
1: And Jenna's going to share some things from her garden with you.
0: I've become a gardener.
2: Good morning. Welcome to you today. We'll start with our breaking news.
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0: Thanks, ladies.
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0: It's 8 o'clock on Today Coming Up. The results are in. A Democratic socialist making history in Florida overnight.
1: We, the hardworking, everyday people of Florida, send a shockwave to the Washington, D.C. establishment.
0: Inside the surprising primary win as the battle for another key Senate seat and control of Congress takes shape. We're live with the latest. Then, making waves as summer winds down while big swarms of jellyfish are popping up along popular parts of the East Coast.
2: That water's just loaded with jellyfish.
0: What you need to know before heading to the beach. And tipping point. Feel like you're always being asked to give extra?
3: I went to go get new tires on my truck, and they literally had the screen turn around and had the audacity to say, would you like to tip?
0: Why many Americans are feeling the fatigue and even pulling back on where, when, and how much to leave. Everything you need to know, including when it's okay to say no to the tip. All that, plus Outer Banks star Madeline Klein live in Studio 1A.
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0: Celine Dion sets the stage. Oasis pulls back the curtain.
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21: 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It's 8:14. Back with Today's Consumer. And this morning we are tackling tipping.
22: You want a tip for reading that? So
21: I'll take a tip anytime.
22: You see those prompts nearly everywhere you shop, putting pressure on consumers to add that extra percentage.
0: So we ask again, has it gone too far? And when, if ever, is it okay to just click no tip? NBC's chief business correspondent, Christine Romans, decided to find out. Christine, good morning.
23: Good morning. With rising prices, you know, budgets just are not stretching as far as they used to. But that hasn't stopped a whole lot of businesses from encouraging people to tip all the time. So to avoid tipping fatigue, we spoke to the experts about how you can decide when to tip or skip.
24: While Americans love to reward good service, many are having second thoughts about the barrage of tip requests on practically everything. It seems that tipping screen pops up in just about every sale.
25: Are we tipping every single time that we go to a coffee shop?
26: I have become so good at pressing that no tip button.
27: I'm paying $50 for two drinks at a Phillies game. I'm not tipping you.
24: Shoppers are being nudged to tip when ordering a sandwich, a single cup of coffee, even for things like tires.
3: I went to go get new tires on my truck, and they literally had the screen turn around and had the audacity to say, would you like to tip? And I said, no.
28: So is tipping out of control?
29: A little bit, yeah.
24: Although it's a custom that isn't going anywhere, people are pulling back on where, when, and how much to tip. Restaurant technology platform Pop Menu says 40% of consumers are tipping less this year than last year because of tipping fatigue, tighter budgets, and rising prices, with 3.4% inflation over the past year.
30: If you go to an establishment and every other month the price for that same item or service goes up, you start to get fatigued there, and you have to make up for that. You can't just eat that all yourself.
24: There is also the anxious, somewhat guilty feeling as you stare at the large tip screen that appears before the required customer signature.
28: Do you feel like you're seeing like the tip screen more than you used to?
29: Yeah, definitely within the last 2 years, I'm seeing a lot more like iPad, would you like to tip?
24: As people cut back on tips, some consider the cost of the item.
28: When do you say no?
29: When it's about like less than $20.
24: For others, it's about the service.
31: If it's somebody working in like a sandwich shop and they make me a nice sandwich, then I might lay them a tip.
28: Yeah.
31: But if I'm just buying something like from a corner store, absolutely not.
24: It's not always comfortable to hit no tip, especially when an employee is watching and waiting for the sale to be completed.
28: Does it make you feel guilty not to give the tip?
31: Sometimes, yeah.
24: Pop Menu says more than 56% of people don't typically tip at fast food spots, and 44% don't tip for fast casual. But most are tipping at sit-down restaurants, carry-out counters, and coffee shops.
30: I think about the people that rely on tips as a primary source of income, but also the more personalized I get. For example, your hairstylist or people that you see on a more frequent basis, so you start to develop a more personal relationship. To me, that is where I put the extra dollar.
1: All right. So if you do decide to tip, is like 20% still the standard?
23: 15 to 20%. You just heard that guy talk about it. If it's somebody you're going to see again, somebody you have a relationship with, you need to tip. You want to tip for good service, especially if it's something that's part of their pay and their salary. A candy bar at the corner store, I'm hitting no tip, and I don't feel badly about it. And we talked to a lot of man on the street and also a lot of experts who told us you don't have to feel guilty if you skip the tip, if it's just a kiosk or just the screen, the iPad screen. In many cases, it's just built into their payment software. Yeah. It's not maybe even necessarily that the company is asking you to tip. It's just how that's been presented. Just hit no tip.
2: Well, I wish that was curated a little bit better, like business to business.
1: I agree.
2: You know, like, so it's not in front of me, you know, so I don't have to be embarrassed, you know.
23: I mean, there still are tip jars out there, too. Sure. And sometimes I feel like I'll put a few dollars in a tip jar because I feel like, hey, that person making my sandwich, they're splitting it. I can see who's going to get that money. But you can really tell from those Pop Menu numbers that people are... They have inflation fatigue. Yeah. They have, you know, their budgets are stretched. And they feel like they're being asked to tip for things they weren't asked to tip on a few years ago. Tires, for example.
2: Right.
23: Or just a pre-made sandwich, you know, behind the counter.
1: Yeah.
23: Why are you tipping for
2: Plus
23: that?
2: Plus, they're already resentful they're paying $8 for coffee. Yeah.
23: Exactly.
1: Like those airport stores. You know, you go get a bottle of water.
23: Right. No way.
1: And then
23: no,
1: like, come on.
2: Sporting events. Like, you get a beer, it's like $15.
1: Yeah.
4: But to be clear, and Roker makes this point a lot. Like, if you can afford to tip, you should be tipping. And what we don't want to see is the pendulum like swing back. You remember during the pandemic, we were all tipping for just about everything.
23: Absolutely. But I will say for restaurants and for hairstylists and things like that, people are tipping. People are still generous. Good. That has not changed. Pop Menu said that most people are tipping. They're tipping well at a restaurant where they see your server and they see your server hustling.
1: Of course.
23: And that's important.

0: And we are back at 8:36 with fast rising star in Hollywood, Madeline Klein. As the fearless Sarah Cameron in the Netflix hit show Outer Banks, she sailed into the eye of the storm. She's been stranded on a deserted island, even attacked an alligator. She was the attackor. But in the show's fifth and final season, Sarah's hoping for some smoother sailing.
1: Sean B., do you want to know what a disaster is? That's a disaster. My dad's dead. My mom I haven't talked to in I don't know how many years. Rafe tried to kill me and Weezy's being held hostage by the stepmother from hell. That's a dumpster fire, okay? You just promise me, no matter what happens, we don't end up like that.
0: All right, Madeline, good to see you.
2: Good to see you.
0: As you know, at my core, as a human, I'm an MTV VJ. That is what I do. It's who I am. And I'm very excited because there's breaking news in your world about music. And we're going to get to that in a second.
2: Okay.
0: But for Outer Banks fans, we had Chase on yesterday. Everybody's so excited for this fifth and final season. I don't know where to begin in helping you promote it. At the end of season four, bad things happened. You lost a castmate. Spoiler alert. Yep. Your character, Sarah, is expecting with John B.
2: Correct.
0: So pick us up from there, aside from the Pogues running from the cops in Croatia.
2: I mean, honestly, like where to begin? We pick up exactly where we left off with something really, really tragic happening with the Pogues and their lives. And really this season, I mean, you've seen every season has just, like, one thing after another happens to the Pogues. And I think the fifth season, especially with JJ's death, you see the Pogues really trying to right everything that's gone wrong.
0: Right. What is it like now that this is coming to an end for you? It must be bittersweet. You're in a Judd Apatow movie, mm-hmm. which is amazing in and of itself because he's so incredible at what he does in the comedy world. But that's not your background, per se.
2: No, it's not. I mean... God, it's so interesting because, there's so much, I think there's so much life to be found, in comedy, I don't know, there's hysterics.
0: You haven't done a lot of that, though,
2: no,
0: right?
2: No, I've not. This is my first foray into it, and that was never something that I thought I could do.
0: Right.
2: Because it's hard.
0: When did you know? I mean, you're in such great surrounding cast. Yeah. Glenn Powell, actually, I think, helped write this movie.
2: He did.
0: And you can tell us about it. But Judd Apatow, who's produced and directs so many great comedy films, he must have created a great safe space for you to explore comedy.
2: Yeah.
0: When did you know, oh, my God, I've been on OBX sets for so long. I can do this. I can make people laugh.
2: We have had so much laughter. We've been able to make light in a way of all these really tragic things that have happened with these characters,
0: mm-hmm.
2: And make the set feel light and fun, even when it's a really tough day. And I think, and then also shooting Glass Onion with Rian Johnson,
0: mm-hmm.
2: and really leaning into comedy. I think after those. I think after that happened, I realized that this was an avenue that not only did I enjoy, but I could do.
0: You could do. You've been acting for a long time,
2: yeah.
0: and now you have this whole brand new avenue available to you in a post-Outer Banks career, which is awesome.
2: I love it so much. I love going to set and laughing every day.
0: Speaking of laughing, in the video with your friend Sabrina Carpenter,
2: yes.
0: How did you get in this video?
2: Sabrina texted me.
0: And what'd she say?
2: She said, do you want to be in a music video?
0: What'd you say?
2: Yes.
0: Did you ask for what song? Or?
2: No, I didn't care.
0: Did you ask what the treatment was?
2: No, that all came after the fact. It was it was an immediate yes, no questions asked. We've been friends for a long time.
0: You were psyched to be in this video.
2: Totally. I mean, I've been a fan of Sabrina's for a long time, too.
0: Do you know that last night it was nominated for a VMA?
2: No.
0: She got nominated along with Margaret Qualley, who you guys star.
2: They
0: co-directed the video, and it got nominated for Best Direction.
2: What?
0: Yes.
2: I'm really excited. I'm so behind.
0: What? That's why you're on the Today Show.
2: I'm sweating. Thank you.
0: What was it like to have to be directed by these two VMA nominated directors?
2: It was so much fun. I just showed up. I said, put me where you want me. I'm just happy to be here. It was us running around. Robbing a house and being girls.
0: Right. Stealing a Grammy, in a bubble bath, just having fun, driving sports cars.
2: Correct. Stealing a dog.
0: Oh, right.
2: Which I would.
0: That's right.
2: It was a very cute dog. His name was Wilfred.
0: Okay.
2: Yeah.
0: Well, congratulations.
2: Thanks.
0: I hope you win the VMA.
2: I hope so, too.
0: We're going to look forward to seeing you now in comedies, in anything you want to do.
2: Yes.
0: And congrats on just a heck of a run on OBX. It's amazing.
2: Thank you so much.
0: And thanks for your time today. I know you've been running around town.
2: Thank you for having me.
0: Absolutely. So she's sticking around, by the way. Third hour fellow Outer Banksers, Madison Bailey and Carlesia Grant is going to be here. So don't forget, the final season is out tomorrow on Netflix. We'll go over to Savannah now. Savannah?
3: I loved that. Madeline's like, what?
2: I had no idea.
3: How about that? Breaking news right here on the Today Show. Coming up next, Adriana Brock, did you know we've got some winners too?
4: Yes.
3: The Shop Today Awards.
4: Yes.
3: Yes, you've been nominated.
4: Yes. And they've won.
3: Exactly. Oh, they've won.
4: Yes.
3: All right, wait till you see their before and after results. But first, this is Today on NBC.

0: Welcome back. Step aside, VMAs. We've got the Shop Today annual hair awards. Adriana Brock is here. 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We've made this very easy for you. You can scan the QR code. You don't have to tip. And you can buy these products. Good morning.
1: Yeah, you get access to all of them. We tested over 140 products, 46 winners, and I have a little preview for you today.
0: Okay.
1: And I want to get started with shampoo because everybody needs
0: a basic
1: shampoo.
0: Yes.
1: It's a basic. It's kind of like your beauty baseline if you have a routine. And this is from Nioxin. And what we love about the shampoo and the serum, which I'm going to talk about, it's kind of a brand known for hair health. And so their Age Defense collection right now is made with niacinamide and caffeine, which are ingredients that dermatologists really love.
0: Caffeine, wow.
1: Yeah.
0: So for hair growth?
1: For hair growth.
0: Okay.
1: To, slow down thinning, slow down graying too, which are common signs of aging because your hair ages just like your skin and everything else. And so our team really loves this. This shampoo is incredible.
0: Is it color safe?
1: It's color safe too.
0: Okay.
1: So it's, and it plays well with all hair textures and types.
0: All right.
1: So this one, like the guys could take it. The ladies love it. It's really.
0: Ooh, the real test is it smells good.
1: Yes. And it's such an incredible piece of your routine. A shampoo is something you use multiple times.
0: Does it come with a conditioner, though?
1: There is a conditioner, but this was our winner for best shampoo. Now, the serum, this is what I really love. This is the perfect follow-up in your hair routine. This is their serum from the same collection. Okay. It's got the same ingredients, but it's also made with a black oat peptide, which dermatologists say can help slow down graying.
0: Okay.
1: So this is really good.
0: I need this.
1: This is
0: so
1: good.
0: What, also, do you do this at night? Or
1: you do it at night. So you put it on clean hair. So perfectly after you get out of the shower, you've got clean hair. You want to do three pipettes. So that's three of these guys full on your scalp.
0: Wow.
1: And you massage it in.
0: Okay.
1: You let
0: it
1: dry.
0: You're telling me to hurry, but I got obsessed with this.
1: No, I know. It's so good. And I've got to call out, it's on sale right now.
0: Okay.
1: It's just $35.
0: All right. What about this scalp massager?
1: Best lo-fi massager.
0: Yes.
1: So you don't always need all the fancy tech and tools for your beauty routine. This is a great silicone brush that we spoke to an expert about. This is going to help reduce inflammation.
0: Okay.
1: It helps bring up the circulation to your hair follicle to promote growth. Mm-hmm. Also really good for a deep clean.
0: And do you do that in the shower?
1: You do it in the shower with your shampoo, your conditioner, and it's only $6.99.
0: Okay, yes.
1: Love
0: and
1: it.
0: Yes. What about this?
1: This is one of my new favorite products. It's from Redken. It's a spray mousse. And I love it because it doesn't just give you volume. It boosts your root.
0: Can I spray it?
1: Yeah, go for it. Go for it. There's a before and after.
0: Okay, but like how does it come out? Can I do it?
1: Yeah. You could spray it out.
0: It looks like hair. Oh, I see.
1: Exactly.
0: Okay.
1: So you want to put it on your root. Then you want to blow dry your hair. You want to use a round brush, upward motion. Mm-hmm. So you get that body everywhere.
0: Yeah.
1: So if you've got thin or flat hair, this is really good. Or if you just love a bouncy blowout, it's really good. It also has a built-in hold frizz control, but it doesn't give you that like hairspray, like, you know, waxy feel.
0: It's very
1: touchable. So I really love that product.
0: What's this?
1: And then this is for all the folks with curly hairs. Our team at Shop Today has been testing curly haired products for years and years. Rizzo's Curls is one of our favorite brands, and their new defining custard is one of our favorites. And I want you to just smell it because it smells amazing. And it's got a jelly-like texture. And what it's going to give your curls is moisture with aloe vera and a little bit of mango butter.
0: Oh, cute.
1: And it smells amazing. And
0: not too crunchy. It looks really
1: nice. It's not crunchy.
0: Yes.
1: And this is all types of curls. So if you've got coily hair, if you've got wavy hair, and you can air dry your hair, you can diffuse it, you can let it be whatever you want it to be. And it's not going to weigh down your curls, which can lead to breakage.
0: Okay.
1: So all the people that tried this one, it blew us away.
0: Okay. I love an oval brush.
1: Okay. So do you remember the Revlon OG,
0: round
1: brush?
0: Yeah, I still have it. Yeah.
1: We all used it during the pandemic. This is best comeback winner because they came out with a new and improved version of it.
0: Oh, I need this.
1: And this one's really great because it not only gives you what you love about the OG, which is that like big bouncy blowout, but it's got a thermal brush built in, which I really like if you want to smooth flyaways, you want to touch up your hair on the second day, or you want to do curls too, like nice little soft waves.
0: Oh, good.
1: So,
0: will you make me a basket of all these
1: things?
0: I will. So can you just put it on my tab?
1: Yes.
0: Okay, Adriana, thank you so much. If you want to shop these winners and more, scan the QR code, go to today.com/hairawards. We should mention Today does earn a commission on purchases made from our links and from the QR codes, too. Okay, Craig, over to you.
2: All right,
0: now that you have hair.
2: Because up next, we got that fall feel already here on the Plaza. Chelsea Post, she's got a few tricks up her sleeve to help you absolutely crush Halloween this year. But first, this is Today on NBC.

0: Rocky music because we are about to show you how to pull off the ultimate Halloween celebration from our sponsor, Michaels. Because, hey, never too late, never too early to just get started. 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First of all, I mean, folks might be watching, they might be listening, they might be thinking, Chassie, really? Halloween already?
1: Yes, and Michaels will be celebrating Halloween all October long. 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We can get festive.
0: Let's dig in. I mean, go big or go home. You got to have a Halloween tree now.
1: Yes. I mean, they're not just for Christmas anymore, and they really are having a moment, Craig. You'll see Halloween trees everywhere. So we found a little black tree, but you can use any tree you have. And look, we decorated it with these fun felt jack-o'-lantern garlands or some spooky ornaments. You can even craft your own. And then, Craig, another great tip that we love is, you know, switch out your everyday decor for some seasonal decor, right, to pack more of a punch. So, I mean, an easy way to do it is these frightfully fabulous pillows. I love this little black cat and the little carnival-inspired skeleton. And check out this wonderful Zodiac pillow. This is great for year-round. It makes an excellent gift.
0: That's great.
1: And also, try switching out your wall art. I mean, you know, for a gothic mirror or a haunted painting. I mean, look at all these frames. Craig, there you are as Prince.
0: Oh, wow. Sorry.
1: I love it,
0: Alice,
1: right? Yes. And so these are affordable and really such an impact to just switch it out.
0: If my wife is watching right now, she's probably going to Michael's website.
1: Exactly.
0: She goes big on Halloween.
1: Oh, I love it.
0: You know what? We have done this before.
1: Pumpkin crafting. So crafting, you know, analog trends, like, you know, device-free hobbies are a huge, huge trend. So we've got some pumpkin crafts here. I love these craft pumpkins because you can carve them just like regular pumpkins, but there's no mess and they last forever. So, Craig, get in here.
0: You can't carve them, can you?
1: Yeah, you can.
0: Oh, you
1: can. So check out for our first craft. We created a floral arrangement and using our craft pumpkin as a base. So we just cut off the top.
0: That's cool.
1: So you just pop some flowers in there. Try it right here. Pop these little cute ghost pits and bats, and you can even put them right here. And you've got, you know.
0: Music's better than mine.
1: Yeah. Well, look, so easy. And this takes, honestly, 5 minutes. And it's so fun to craft with the family.
0: Yeah, it is.
1: Also, another way you can get in here, too, Craig.
0: And some of the stuff you can use year after year.
1: Absolutely. And another way to give your pumpkins a glow up, add a little paint. Here, try this. You just put a little swatch. I love the multicolor.
0: Not much of a crafter.
1: But you can't mess this up. It's like a multicolor disco ball. So isn't that fun? A great crafternoon. And you know what else is having a really huge crafting moment?
0: What?
1: Is, you know, knit and sew crafts. So, you know, they call them granny crafts. So everything from embroidery to, you know, cross stitch to needlepoint, crochet and more. And here we have kits for every skill level.
0: And everything you need is in that one.
1: And so meditative.
0: This is probably my favorite here.
1: Talk about, I mean, entertaining. I want to be invited to this party. What I love so much, first, you know, start with colorful party wear, like, you know, these wonderful table runners and coordinating plates from Michaels, so you can spend time on a showstopper. Like, look at this DIY skeleton charcuterie board. I mean,
0: And
1: it's elaborate, but it's so easy. All you do is you arrange your favorite meats and cheeses and a little skeleton on the board. How fun is that? And also, Craig, for a centerpiece idea, really sweet. We just put a bunch of candy in these apothecary jars, but you can use any jars. And the cool thing about this is it doubles as a little candy bar. Mm-hmm. So, you know, you can send your guests home with party favors, right? And you've got a little gift bag. And then lastly,
0: I love these pillows.
1: It's not a party. I love these too, right? Without a creepy cocktail. So you can serve them up in really festive glasses. Serve a
0: much
1: blood
0: more
1: red
0: ahead
1: drink.
0: In our third and fourth hours. We'll do that right after a quick check of your local news, weather, and these not so spooky messages.
2: The word that comes to mind is alive.
3: This is Today.
0: When you walk in here and you see 40 people at 4 a.m. at about a 10, you can't help but feed off that. And you're like, whoa, it's a Studio One ad.
2: People who literally are up all night to bring this show to you. There's not a morning I walk in here that I don't pinch myself and think I get to be here. People that watch the Today Show aren't just watching a show. They're people that are in the family. They're in our family.
0: They're allowing us into their homes every morning.
2: When we go out there and we get to meet people and they say, I love you, you feel like family. I always say, we feel like your family too. That's how we feel.
0: And they're so excited to be there. We get excited. We feed off that energy.
2: They're the reason we get up in the morning. It's the excitement of being part of something that's bigger than you. Good morning. Welcome to Today. We'll start with our breaking news.
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0: Yeah. 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Next level.
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0: beach bummer. An ocean invasion putting a damper on the end of summer.
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0: Swimmers at some popular beach towns on alert and nursing painful stings. What to know before you head into the water. 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
0: The end of an era, a staple from the 90s, is no more. A look at the rise and fall of the nostalgic Columbia House. Then later, the stars of Outer Banks are live to tell us about their last treasure hunt and final season. And fresh off her first Emmy nomination, Love Story star Sarah Pidgeon stops by Studio 1A today, Wednesday, August 19th, 2026.
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0: Good morning, everyone. Welcome to the third hour of today. I am Dylan here without Al and Craig. They're both on assignment, but we've got two of the best.
4: You can do whatever you want.
5: That's very generous.
0: Sam Brock, I know. Will you guys let me do whatever I want?
4: Yes.
5: Depends. Is it hump day?
4: Yeah.
0: It is hump day.
4: Can we start with?
0: And you know how that goes.
4: Here he comes.
6: Mike. What day is it, Mike? Hump day!
4: There he goes.
0: I love it.
5: I feel like we need to cue the camel,
0: yes.
5: And then all of a sudden it just pops on.
0: And all of a sudden, and now it's officially Wednesday.
5: Yes,
0: so,
5: it is.
0: We do have a big lineup for you this morning. We want to start with a story that's making waves at popular beach towns up and down the East Coast.
4: So just as many families are trying to squeeze in one last summer trip, there is an explosion of jellyfish with many swimmers nursing those painful stings.
5: Watch where you're walking. All right. Emily Aketa, live from the Jersey Shore, to explain what's behind this surge and also how to protect your family. Hey, Emily, good morning.
7: Hey, guys, good morning. I mean, talk about a beautiful beach day. We've got the sun, the breeze, but along some shorelines, visitors are choosing not to go more than ankle deep in the water because of a huge surge of jellyfish, leaving a stinging mark on summer.
8: I have never seen anything like this in my entire life.
9: At some of the most popular East Coast beaches, it's a stinging send-off to summer as big blooms of jellyfish are cropping up, crowding the water and shorelines.
1: That water's just loaded with jellyfish, and they're washing up on the shore the whole way down the beach.
9: These swarms, not uncommon along the mid-Atlantic coastline, but experts say a hotter season coupled with drought have created the perfect conditions for jellyfish to flourish in the Chesapeake Bay before the currents pull them out to popular spots like Ocean City, Maryland, and the beaches of Delaware. Douglas Fessler spotted them when he visited Ocean City earlier this month.
10: I got stings all over my ankles right now.
11: I got lit up when I was out there.
9: And by the end of the weekend, he says, they went from every 10 feet to every 3 feet.
12: I actually got into a smack of jellyfish, and they lit me up like a Christmas tree.
9: If you do get stung, experts say allergic reactions are extremely rare. For most, the discomfort should start to improve within 30 minutes. And they say to avoid this so-called solution made popular in the show Friends.
13: Damn all the jellyfish!
14: You've got to do something.
15: Well, there's really only one thing you can do.
13: What? What is it?
15: You're gonna have to pee on it.
13: What?
9: On the West Coast, warmer Pacific waters are leading to a spike in stingray stings. San Diego lifeguards treating more than 1,200 people this year, nearly as many as all of last year.
16: I don't go in the water if it's you can't see the bottom, so if it's really murky, I'm not going in.
9: Researchers have also found rising ocean temperatures are changing shark behavior on both coasts. Experts say when it comes to any of these sea creatures, it's important to remember when you go in the ocean, you're in their domain.
17: They're supposed to be there. They're natural. They're parts of the ecosystem.
7: All right, so how you treat a jellyfish sting can depend on the species. Take a look at this collection right here. Fortunately, I've got the largely harmless moon jellyfish in my hand. You can even make out a little bit of the red tentacles there on that one. So again, those are largely harmless. Down in the mid-Atlantic, it's the sea and bay nettles that are complicating and leaving behind a stinging mark. And here at the Jersey Shore, officials are also closely tracking an invasive species called the clinging jellyfish, also known to leave behind quite a mean sting. just for good rule of thumb, you want to use tweezers to take off any remaining tentacles. Also, feel free to ask your lifeguard for things like pain relief wipes they sometimes have on hand, guys. But if anyone ever questions my commitment to the job, look at, let's roll this clip right here, okay? I'm holding these jellyfish.
11: I would not have taken one with a tentacle at all.
18: Yeah, I don't, Emily, I'm not sure about taking one with the red in
11: yeah,
18: there.
11: No. Just they're the clear ones are okay.
5: Hey, fearless, Emily. Right. Yes. By the way, do you have any pair of tweezers just in case
11: just in case.
5: In handy? Thank you, Emily.
7: In my pocket.
11: You know, Calvin got stung a couple years ago, and when I joked around that you should pee on it, the other two just, that's all they would talk about for the rest of the day.
5: That was like, an open door.
11: Boys?
18: You have three boys. Are they just peeing everywhere?
11: Everywhere. Yeah. That was like a free reign to just pee on the beach. So, anyway.
5: You got to clean up the mess, luckily. Yeah.
11: I did not let them do it. All

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1: This is how majority of us started our music collection.
0: Here's how it worked. A catalog with hundreds of music titles would arrive in the mail with a too-good-to-be-true offer of 10 or 12 records, tapes, or CDs for a pittance, a penny, or a dollar.
2: For $20, you could have had a CD collection as big as the Library of Congress.
0: The catch? Columbia House was a subscription service that would mail a physical catalog every month, and if you didn't mail back a postcard declining that automatic monthly selection, you'd be sent a new CD for full price, plus shipping and handling.
3: I didn't ask for Santana Abraxas.
0: But that nearly free offer was hard to resist.
4: Ownership was the only way to really get music on demand.
0: By the mid-90s, at its peak, Columbia House boasted more than 16 million members and accounted for over 15% of CD sales in America. And as DVDs became a thing, well, the company began selling those, too.
5: If it's in entertainment, it's in the house.
0: But the advent of streaming and digital music signaled the beginning of the end for Columbia House.
4: Let me put it this way. 1998 or so, $1.5 billion in revenue. By 2014, they were down to $17 million in total revenue. That's around a 99% decline in revenue.
0: In 2015, the company filed for bankruptcy, saying in a statement, "The business has been in decline for approximately two decades, driven by the advent of digital media and resulting declines in the recorded music business." And Monday, the company announced that as of September 16th, it would no longer accept new orders. Now, with more than a quarter billion songs sitting at your fingertips on music streaming services, the cultural movement that offered access to hard-to-find music for a penny is playing a nostalgic swan song.
6: Columbia House is not surviving. Old school ways of listening to music are having a moment. That includes CDs, even cassettes, and of course, vinyl. Last year, for the first time in a century, vinyl sales passed the $1 billion mark. Back to you guys.
7: Thank you, Joe Fryer. You just got a record player, right?
8: I did. A vinyl player. My wife. Now we got Goo Goo Dolls, Bon Jovi, a couple of the classics. So yeah, Joe.
7: I was wondering if you were going to reveal your music taste along with that.
8: Why not? I'm shameless.
7: Well, why not?
9: It's like the original version of like an app on your phone that you forget you're subscribed to and then you just keep paying for it every month.
7: Well, if they're still pulling in $17 million.
9: How are they still making so much money?
7: I know.
8: It's the OG of suckering into a deal.
9: All right, coming up, a summer skin checkup, the common problems that can pop up, and healthy habits to add to your routine. Then later, it's their last treasure hunt. Outer Banks stars Madeline Klein, Madison Bailey, and Carlesia Grant. They're here to tell us all about the show's final season.

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1: This morning on today's checklist, we are showing some love to our skin.
2: And this time of year, there's obviously some common problems, guys, and conditions to watch out for.
3: Dr. Marnie Nussbaum is a board-certified dermatologist, and she's here to help us keep that skin healthy and looking good. Dr. Marnie, nice to see you.
4: Great. Thank you for having me.
3: So we're all mourning the end of the summer season.
4: We are.
3: And with it comes a whole host of skin issues. Walk us through what we're going
4: through. So I don't know about you, but the end of the summer, my skin has had it. So basically, you're going to notice a lot of clogged pores from constant sunscreen application. Mm-hmm. You're going to notice acne, even in people that don't normally get acne. Mm. So

0: The sun, it's a myth. The sun does not dry out your skin and clear acne. It actually, it's a myth.
1: Just sit in the sun.
0: It tricks you. So it actually makes the sebaceous glands think your skin is dry to produce more oil. So it actually causes a lot more acne. Also, speaking of air conditionings, which we were, the air conditioning indoors saps the skin of its moisture, so you can get dry, irritated skin. And lastly, of course, you notice sun damage in brown spots, melasma, which we'll talk about.
2: Sure. You'll remember earlier this summer around July 4th, there was a heat index of like 110, and you could actually feel it on your skin in terms of the impacts.
0: Yes.
2: What are some of the healthy remedies that you would suggest for folks as they're trying to deal with some of those problems?
0: Well, first things first, wash your face at night. It sounds so simple, but so many people forget to do it. You have sunscreen, makeup, sweat. Wash it off every night. Then I recommend starting to exfoliate once to twice a week with mild chemical exfoliants.
3: Not a scrub.
0: So we want mild. So those are physical exfoliants. We want chemical, which is alpha hydroxy acid and beta hydroxy acid. Alpha hydroxy acids are things like glycolic acid. Beta hydroxy acid is things like salicylic acid. So the alpha hydroxy works on the surface. The beta hydroxy really gets into the pores to cleanse that acne and oil. You also want to think about using moisturizers right now to really heal that skin barrier. Look for ingredients like hyaluronic acid and ceramides. The hyaluronic acid pulls moisture in. The ceramides keep it in.
2: But the key with washing your face is every night before you go to-
0: Morning and night, but people particularly forget when they're on a night out, having fun, wash your face.
3: Who wants to wash their face? Yeah.
0: But do it.
3: You mentioned melasma and sunspots. Is there a difference between the two?
0: So it's very common to confuse them, but super important to distinguish because they're triggered by different things and treated by different things. Melasma looks like gray brown patches that sort of coalesce. It mirrors each side on the face. So the forehead, both cheeks, and that mustache that we all know and love. I have it right now if anyone's looking. Happens to the dermatologist. But melasma is mostly triggered by hormonal shifts like birth control, any genetics, but mostly sun and especially heat. So even if you're constantly wearing sunscreen, which I do, the heat brings it out.
3: Okay.
0: Whereas sunspots are discrete, round, flat, brown macules, or what we just call flat moles, freckles, you might say.
3: Yeah,
0: and that's triggered by cumulative sun damage over time. And that's treated much harsher with higher intensity lasers, vitamin C, retinol. Interestingly, you cannot use high intensity laser on melasma. It can paradoxically darken it, which is why it's so important to distinguish the difference.
3: Okay.
1: When do you know when a spot is actually a cause for concern?
0: So always, if there's any new or lesion that's already been there that's changing size, shape, color, bleeding, or itching, go directly to your dermatologist. Do not wait for your following yearly skin check. But use the rule of thumb, the ABCDE rule. A is for asymmetry. If something's asymmetric, it's higher risk. B is for border. If the border is not perfectly round, if it's, you know, faded, blurry, notched, high risk. C is for color. If there's multiple shades of brown, black, even other colors like red, white, blue, go directly to the dermatologist. D is diameter. If anything's larger than 6 millimeters or more, that's higher risk. However, I've noticed many melanomas and diagnosed many that are much smaller. And then E is for evolution. Like I said, if anything's changing, you want to go to your dermatologist.
2: The ABCDEs.
0: You got it. ABCDEs.
3: Does everyone show you their spots?
0: Everyone shows
3: all the time.
0: Spots. Like in the elevator. Everyone shows me. My daughter's here. She sees it all. Yeah.
1: Dylan's getting a consult after this. Dr. Marnie Nussbaum, thank you. Appreciate all the tips.
3: All right. Coming up, we are bringing the Outer Banks to Studio 1. Madeline Klein, Madison Bailey, and Carlacia Grant, they are here to tell us about the final season. And then later, another talented actress, Sarah Pidgeon. She is putting her name on our Wall of Fame. We can't wait to talk to her about her first Emmy nomination for her hit show, Love Story.

0: Well, after 6 years and nearly 200 million views, The Sun is finally setting on the hit Netflix series Outer Banks.
1: Yeah, this week, the cultural phenomenon that introduced us to John B. and his crew of Pogues returns for one last epic adventure.
2: For the show's fifth and final season, the treasure hunt is on and the stakes are high. Take a look.
3: Okay, how much of my money did you spend?
4: Six each.
3: Six each?
5: I should go to sleep.
3: I remember them saying three. That's almost all the cash, okay? I'm trying to get my money back, not to waste more of it. Do you understand that? You realize
4: Ray,
3: that the plan doesn't work. We're
4: stranded. Do you want the crown or not?
3: Yeah, of course I want the crown. What
4: things
3: are you talking
4: are
3: about?
4: Moving. Groff said he already has a buyer. We don't have time to haggle. Not everything's about money.
2: We are joined now by Madeline Klein, who plays Sarah Madison Bailey, a.k.a. Key, and Carlacia Grant, who stars as Cleo. Ladies, good morning.
6: Good morning.
2: So we just, Madison, we'll start with you because we just saw in that clip, you're holding a lot of anger, a lot of grief going into this. But you actually said that being in Croatia with this crew kind of helped with those feelings and emotions.
7: Yeah, I think someone asked me how I've gotten to the emotional place. And there was definitely a moment this season where I was like, how do I get there? I've cried a lot of tears already. Mm-hmm. And I looked around and everybody was just setting up the shot. And I was just looking at the crew and I just started sobbing. Oh. And I was like, this is the end.
1: It was naturally emotional.
7: It was, if you look for it, it was there.
2: Yeah.
7: But it was like an active avoiding how emotional it was.
1: Sure. You were in Croatia. So, Carlacia, let me ask you, you are known as the foodie and the travel guru of the group.
7: Yes. Mm-hmm.
1: What sort, I know island-inspired cuisines typically is what you focus on, is our understanding, but what kind of food did you find in Croatia? Were you hunting for restaurants?
8: Yes, some of the most amazing food I've ever had in my life. What was that? That was Taj Mahal, which is like a Michelin-rated restaurant all the way in Dubrovnik, and we have Poke Lazar. I'm a Yelper, so I go on Yelp.
1: I don't try to
2: review too.
8: No, I don't. I agree personally. I'll tell my friends it's so good, but I like to see what it looks like. Yeah. So I will look at the pictures. I'm like, oh, that place looks good. Yeah. Hit the group chat, and I'm like, hey guys, we should go here.
6: Mm-hmm. And I feel like she says go.
2: Correct, Madeline. I heard you actually had a run-in with a spider in Croatia.
6: Yeah. I did. It bit me.
2: It bit you?
6: It bit me.
2: How You're still here.
6: I'm still here. No, I'm still here. It definitely, like, I have this thing called spider karma where I believe if you don't kill them and you just relocate them back to their home and not my home, that nothing bad will happen and you get good karma for it. But
2: not true.
6: I'm still waiting to see that karma.
0: So the show starts, obviously, with a group of guys, but then the audience really comes to love the three of you. What do you think was, like, attributed to that? Like, what's going on behind the scenes that you think that viewers picked up on?
8: I think the way we really love and support each other.
6: I think so.
8: Yeah.
6: I think the natural chemistry that we've had from day one, all of our day ones, I think, really, really translates on screen.
2: Yeah.
1: Just years of connection.
6: I think so.
2: Well, we had the guys on yesterday, Chase, Drew, and JD. We had them do something, you know, because it's about the treasure hunt. So we had them look through their phone photos from filming to see what treasures they could find. It was actually very funny. So we told you guys, Carlacia, we'll start with you. What did you bring in for us?
8: I brought in a fun photo of... Baddyween.
0: Baddyween.
8: Yes, because we were in Croatia and we were like, we don't even know if they celebrate Halloween here, but let's make it our own. Mm-hmm. And we flew in like bunny costumes. Like, we're all going to be matching. We're going to be different variations of
1: You were in your bunny era.
8: It was our bunny era.
6: Yes.
1: All right, Madeline. Because the guys, by the way, all picked really embarrassing photos of their friends, and then they just sort of blasted them.
6: We're not going to do that.
8: Yeah.
6: Do that to each other.
8: Yeah.
1: So what did you choose, Madeline?
6: I chose a picture, actually, of us three at our first dinner at Poke Lazar right before we started filming in Croatia.
1: Nice. Memorable meal there.
6: Delicious.
8: Phenomenal.
6: So good. So yummy.
8: Yeah.
0: Okay, but Madison has all the incriminating evidence.
6: Look, I went deep. I said, what do I have? Where are we going?
0: What do you got?
6: Oh my God.
8: I found an old
6: oldie but a goodie.
0: What is happening in this photo?
6: That's I'm obviously losing a bet.
8: Yep.
1: Obviously.
6: Oh, obviously.
1: Clearly. Well, look at your facial expression.
6: 100 Bayesian over straight to Lacey.
8: I don't remember
6: what was the bet.
8: I don't remember the bet, but we bet like 100 Bayesian dollars.
6: We were definitely in a phase of being like, oh, want to bet? Like,
8: Like
6: that whole trip.
8: Yeah.
1: Is that a lot of money, 100 Bayesian dollars?
6: A lot for a bet we don't remember.
2: Yeah. Okay. Sure, there's a lot on the line, and you don't even know like what you got out of it. You guys are great. Thank you so
6: much for being here.
2: We're so excited for the final season. You can catch the final season of Outer Banks tomorrow on Netflix.
1: Very excited for that.
6: Tomorrow?
1: Coming up next, we have a love story for you. Star Sarah Pidgeon is going to join us live to talk about the breakout show and her first Emmy nomination. Then later, award-winning picks to get organized in every room of the house, including a game changer for small bathrooms. Lots in store. We will be right back after this.

0: have a throwback here. That's Tony-nominated actress Sarah Pigeon and the cast of the hit play Stereophonic performing on our plaza 2 years ago.
1: She looks a little different. Since then, Sarah went on to star in a show that has become a cultural phenomenon, playing Carolyn, of course, in the record-breaking drama Love Story, John F. Kennedy Jr. and Carolyn Bessette.
2: The series follows the ups and downs of the couple that captivated the nation in the 1990s, including their first meeting. Take a look at this.
3: I really gotta go.
4: Oh, please take me with you.
3: I'm not sure that's such a good look.
4: Ducking out of a charity event or going home with you?
3: It's nice meeting you, John.
4: You think I can get your number?
3: I don't give my number out to strangers. I just met you. You could be a serial killer for all I know.
4: Oh, come on. That'd be way too much of a commitment. How about I give you my number? That way the ball's in your court.
3: I don't want to get your hopes up.
4: Please, I'm not about begging.
2: He's a smooth operator. Sarah Pigeon with us now. Good morning.
5: Morning.
2: First of all, you're a rock star. You're an actress.
5: It's all fake.
2: I love your reaction. No, that plaza performance was live.
5: It was. Yeah, we woke up really early and we got to the plaza. I think it had just rained. That it was like a summer rain. And played a song with the band.
2: The atmosphere was perfect. Let me ask you this. First of all, congratulations.
5: You
2: just got your first Emmy nomination. Love Story,
5: Yay.
2: The most viewed limited series on FX ever.
5: Really
2: right?
5: crazy.
2: And then you find out you're nominated for an Emmy. Can you talk us through where you were, who you were with? And this was a big moment in your life anyway.
5: Yes. Yeah. I had just turned 30 on the 7th of July, celebrated that night with my sister. And then my sister was actually leaving on the 8th, the day the nominations came out. So we were packing her suitcase and my suitcase because we had traveled for a bit before then. So like everyone's stuff was in each other's stuff. and we started streaming the show or the announcement video and it came on really quickly.
2: Yeah.
5: So I got to celebrate with my sister and I called my mom shortly after and she was in a store checking out. She's like, Sarah's here. 1 second. I'm checking out.
2: I got something I'm working on. Later.
5: Yeah. But it was a really happy day and so happy that I got to be with my sister who's been such a, she's been my biggest supporter for such a long time.
2: Congrats.
5: Forever, I guess. So
6: that's so sweet.
1: Yeah. So you undergo a little bit of a transformation to become Carolyn. You have to learn her body movements and her mannerisms. You go blonde. Is the blonde here to stay?
5: I think it's here to stay for a while. It took so long to get there. I mean, I had a bob when I did the transformation, but even that took about 23 hours to go from my dark brown to this light buttery blonde.
6: You have to do it slowly.
5: Slowly or else your hair will just break off.
6: Yes.
5: There was a whole transformation that was involved to play her. I was really, she's such an enigmatic figure. There's a lot of mystery around Carolyn. She never sat for an interview and really the only footage of her are paparazzi videos. So wanting to figure out as many ways that I could, trying to investigate all the different ways that really felt real and true and so that I could become this incredible woman that I feel very, very grateful to have been able to embody.
6: I mean, this couple was such a media sensation in the 90s. Was there anything you were surprised by?
5: Well, I just think the fact that they like really lived and breathed New York City. You know, they are these mythological figures in quite recent history. And I think to understand that they were this young, modern couple that was so full of hope, but they really, you know, they were downtown, she was a downtown girl, and she'd take the subway, and they'd go to parties. The amount of people, because I live in New York, that have come up to me, and if they were in New York in the 90s, everybody has a story of when they ran into JFK Jr. and Carolyn Bessette.
6: Wow.
5: I think that was just surprising to me that they were really they really enjoyed and embraced everything that the city had to offer.
2: I like the fact that you actually retraced some of their steps, like in Tribeca and other parts of the city, to really try to immerse yourself in the experience.
5: Yeah, I mean, we were very lucky to be able to shoot in New York. It's such a, talk about transformation. They brought us way back to the 1990s. Everything was changed, the street signs, the street lights, and to be able to sort of have that like energy of the city while you're filming. But Paul and I walked to Northmore, I think a week before we started filming, and we're just, you know, in their neighborhood and walking around the places where they visited. It's very special.
6: Speaking of New York, C.O. Bigelow is a Manhattan apothecary. And
5: yes, I was actually there yesterday.
6: Were you really?
5: Yeah.
6: Well, I know that they are sold out of this famous headband that she would wear.
1: We had the hookup.
6: And we have the hookup. We have a friend over at C.O. Bigelow. Oh, wow. And we wanted to make sure that you had a memento from your time on Love Story.
5: Thank you so much.
6: Wanted to give you your own headband.
5: This is so special. You guys would look great in them as well. There should be four here for all of us to
2: dodge. Just going
5: to
2: share those.
1: Sam, so we love
6: you. You actually look like her, so that would be great.
5: Thank you so much.
6: To see
5: this
6: you
5: is such
6: those.
5: A treasure.
1: Yeah.
2: Sarah, thank you so much.
5: We're
2: so happy for you, and you're going to rock that with some style.
5: I might just wear it out of here.
2: By the way, yes, we hope that you do. All episodes of Love Story, John F. Kennedy Jr. and Carolyn Bessette are streaming right now on Hulu.
1: Just ahead for you, we are turning the tables on clutter with award winners to help you get organized in the kitchen and all around the house. And then we're going to stay in the kitchen because guess what? Our buddy Chrissy Downey is here. We're so happy. She's going to show us some delicious ways to use up those fresh summer tomatoes. We'll be right back.

0: summer winds down, it's a great time to get organized. And this morning, Apartment Therapy is out with their annual organization awards filled with winning products to get rid of all the clutter and all the stress that comes with it. Charlie Penn is Apartment Therapy's editor-in-chief. Charlie, welcome back.
1: Thank you. It's so great to be here. Good morning.
0: Get us organized for the fall. We're starting off with a towel rack.
1: So our Apartment Therapy editors test these organization products in our own homes year-round. So these are the best of the best.
0: Okay, great.
1: So if your towel collection's a little out of hand, you may need to go vertical. And consider this this winner for best towel organizer. It's minimal. It holds a lot of towels.
0: It
1: comes in great colors.
2: Does it screw in? How does it get on the wall?
1: Yeah, it's wall mounted.
2: Okay.
1: Wall mounted, but also you're creating storage out of thin air, which is one of our favorite things to do.
0: Right
1: yeah,
0: here,
1: you can hang your
0: so
1: wet
0: great.
1: Ones right here, which, that's you know, helpful. Make sure they dry properly. And then look, just grab.
0: Oh, that's so
1: restore
0: great.
1: If you're good at rolling.
0: Yes. Learn to roll.
1: Learn to roll, absolutely.
3: And it's vertical, by the way.
1: It's vertical.
3: So if you have a tall, significant other, this could actually be
1: absolutely.
0: And you take the top towel.
1: This was a useless wall, and now it's towel storage, right?
0: That's
1: so if you have a small bathroom. And speaking of small bathrooms, this is one of our
2: this
1: favorites.
2: This is so fun.
1: Dream come true for, like, tiny small bathrooms and awkward layouts. So this has a 5.5-inch width. And you know that tiny space between, I'll show you, between, like, the toilet.
2: That awkward space.
1: That awkward tiny space. This actually, if I can step in front of you, Laura, this actually holds 12 rolls of paper towels. You're cleaning your toilet cleaning brush.
2: So helpful because who wants to see the
0: nobody
2: brush?
0: Wants to see
1: exactly.
0: Your brush.
1: Hide all of the things you don't need. It fits 5.5 inches.
2: That's
1: helpful. And it has this nice wooden top. So you
2: I know.
1: Can add like.
2: I like that they didn't do it in plastic.
1: Yes, it's decorative as well, which is really great.
0: That's great.
2: That's awesome.
1: Okay, so moving on. Why, we all love a turntable and a lazy Susan. Why are they round if our cabinets have rectangular edges?
0: That is a very good
3: question. For the ages.
1: Exactly.
0: How do these fit?
1: So these, now you can fit more, up to 50% more space. They turn. You can do a 360-degree rotation. I don't have to sell you on a turntable, but the fact that you can hold more in the rectangular edges, you can put multiple ones and you can use it in your pantry, your linen closet.
2: Oh, look at that. That's great.
1: Anywhere you
0: that
1: want to use it.
0: So
1: and the spice rack version holds up to 24 spice jars.
2: With the double layer, too.
1: With the double layers. That's a lot of spices.
0: Yes, because I have the
3: you
0: round one
3: spicy?
0: And I'm filling in the space in the middle.
1: Exactly.
0: Yeah.
1: And I mean, that's a lot more. It makes sense. It's the same width as your favorite turntable, but the rectangular edges give you 50% more space.
0: Very cool. Okay.
1: Okay, now this, I'm talking about from the sink to the fridge, everyone. You can wash. We're all washing our produce and our vegetables now more than ever. You can actually go from the sink to the fridge. You can wash, drain, dry, and store all with this.
0: Oh, no
1: You put it, you take off the bottom, you remove the top and the lid,
2: For
1: and then
2: you can
1: see
2: wash. It's got holes in the bottom.
1: It has holes in the bottom. You can wash and dry right here, drain, and when it's ready to go,
0: you
1: can just return the lid on in the bottom and store it right in your fridge.
0: Oh,
1: and it's clear.
0: Such a great idea.
3: And also easy to clean, I would imagine.
1: Too. Easy to clean. You don't have to worry about extra bowls, colanders.
0: Yeah.
1: We don't have space to store all of that.
2: It's also like nice enough to put out for a party.
1: Absolutely. And then you can remember what's in there.
2: Okay.
3: Have a great while you're at it.
2: For the type A organizers in our lives.
1: Me. You already know what these are, don't you?
2: I do. I love it. I love it.
1: These are my absolute favorite. How many times?
2: You never know which one is which.
1: You're like, let me unfold three bundles.
0: So perfectly, though.
1: You have to take your time with it, but this is worth it.
2: I'm going to show you a technique. I'm going to show you.
0: I'll show you. Like this.
1: But also, when you do that, then you don't remember where the queen is, Dylan.
0: Exactly.
1: And you have to unroll three balls of sheets.
2: Yeah, you probably have twin sheets and
0: I have a whole mix of sheets.
1: And then laundry day gets hard.
0: Yes.
1: So these make life easier. They have the clear labels right here on the front so you can actually see the color and the brand. And then you can label it queen, whatever you need. We invest in our bedding. You see the zipper on the side?
2: Yes, Charlie.
1: It's really secure. Let's get in there. Let's get in there.
3: So the days of just jamming your sheets in the closet are over.
1: And this will hold your fitted, your flat, and your pillowcase
0: if
1: you're a great folder. But you would if you could stack them in your closet like this, Dylan.
0: Wow.
2: We're gonna have a seminar on that.
1: There you go.
0: Okay.
1: And then you can stack them anywhere. So you can even use these under the bed.
2: Okay, this is great for the kids.
1: So this one for best over-the-door organizer. We all love an over-the-door organizer, but if you've ever used one, sometimes they can damage your doors.
2: Yeah.
1: Right? So I always say if there's not enough space on the floor, go to the door.
2: Yeah.
1: And so when you do, this has rubber grips at the top, so it won't damage your door. But even better, it stores up to 50 pounds.
2: Wow.
1: So this can be used for your kids' school supplies for back to flexible. Mm-hmm. It's the season for your cleaning supplies, shoes if you want to. But honestly,
4: it's got the pockets
1: heavy
4: on the
1: duty
4: sides
1: household
4: too.
1: Items. Yeah. There's games in here. There's books in here.
4: Wow, that's
1: it's
4: great.
1: Not moving, and you can label it, which is also really nice.
3: I have a really important question. How many pairs of shoes exactly can you get on this?
1: I have fit about 20.
3: 20? Wow.
1: But you have to be really strategic with how you stack them, and mostly flats.
3: Yeah.
1: The ladies with the heels,
2: Charlie,
1: you know that.
2: Charlie, these are also good. Thank you so much.
1: Thank you.
4: All right, to see these products and more of Apartment Therapy's Organization Award winners, head to today.com/shop.
3: Meantime, just ahead, a new spin on a summer favorite, homemade ice cream cake. Ooh. That is perfect for these hot days. We'll be right back now that we've whet your appetite.

0: On Today Food, we are making dinner and dessert for two summer favorites, tomatoes and ice cream. They can go together. Why not? And here to show us how is Chrissy Downey. Chrissy used to be one of our amazing food stylists here at Today, and now she's just blown up doing her own thing on social media, making videos at Across Chrissy's Table. We're so happy to see you. We're so happy for you.
1: We're here.
2: Me too.
0: We are restraining ourselves from diving in to these tomatoes because we are in peak tomato season.
2: In August tomato, there's nothing like it.
0: Yes,
2: they're so good. And I love the third hour. Thank you guys so much for having me. So we have here our August tomatoes. This recipe, so this is tomato cheese pie. This recipe comes from my friend, my family friend, the Barrazas. They are from Louisiana. So when there's mayo and cheese, I trust those people in Louisiana. Exactly. So we're going to just salt our tomatoes real quick.
1: Too.
2: Yep, you can do a little pepper. The thing about tomatoes is they have a lot of water in them. So that means that when you cook with them, there's going to be a lot of water. Salt draws out that water, so I like to drain them on a paper towel.
1: Okay.
2: Let that salt draw out the water, and then it'll just concentrate the tomato flavor.
0: Ah.
2: So good.
1: I can just eat it like
3: this
1: exactly.
3: This does look like the best tomato I've ever seen in my entire life.
2: I could just eat these like popcorn.
1: Yes.
2: Like they are beautiful.
3: Is this going into a particular
2: bowl?
0: Okay. Absolutely not. If you want.
2: Yeah.
0: Now so you can buy a store-bought crust if you don't have time to make this.
2: Totally. This is a store-bought crust.
0: Oh.
2: If your grandmother has a
1: store-bought crust.
2: Store-bought pie crust is really nice these days, I have to say. If your grandmother has a recipe you love, feel free to use it. The store-bought stuff works just fine.
1: Okay.
2: So these tomatoes have been sitting on the paper towel for like 15 minutes. You see, they get a little drier and much easier to cook with and much more concentrated
0: Sam
2: tomato
0: flavor.
2: Sam has
0: taken Craig's cue of just...
2: You learn from the best. Craig loves a snack, so...
3: Do you layer them in a particular order?
2: Nope.
3: No.
2: I just go nuts a little bit.
1: Okay.
2: So you just layer them, and then you give them some scallions right on top. And some
0: basil,
2: another thing this August that is just perfect, and some pepper.
1: Okay.
2: And then you keep continuing in layers till you reach the top.
0: It's almost like a dip.
2: Totally. It's like a dip, only
1: so
2: it's a big
1: So if Sam didn't eat all the tomatoes, we would
2: have more.
3: There's still five left over here.
2: I would never come between Sam and snack time on an August tomato. So now we're going to make the topping. So see, this is what it looks like when it's all filled up to the top. The topping couldn't be easier. It's just some mayonnaise and cheddar cheese.
0: Yum.
2: A little bit of salt. Thank you,
0: Laura. I can be your shoe chef.
2: Oh, my dream. Salt.
1: I don't know what
2: pepper. We can just gab and drink wine. It's fine, too. And then you just mix this all together, and it makes this really beautiful crust.
1: Mm-hmm.
2: It's really, really good. The thing I love most about this recipe that it's really good to bring to a cookout as a side, but also with a simple salad. This is a main dish.
0: Can you make it ahead, or will it be...
2: It is the recipe that keeps on giving.
0: Okay.
2: It is almost better the next day.
0: Really?
2: Yeah.
0: I think sort of meld.
2: It's kind of like a lasagna. You know, when you have a lasagna the next day and everything has a chance to kind of like get together and hang out. That's how these are.
1: It's so good. Never had anything like it.
2: No.
3: Ideal refrigeration then is like 12 hours, 24 hours?
2: Yeah. Give it 24 hours in the fridge and then stick it right back in the oven.
3: Okay.
2: This topping, you just stick right on top of here, and you seal in the edges.
1: Wow.
2: I'm not going to get my hands all mayo-y right now, but
0: you're
2: going
0: to be the most
2: thing.
0: Popular guest at the party.
2: It's one of those recipes that just, like, you bring it places, and people are like, where did this come from? It's so good.
0: Yum.
2: And the perfect thing to wash it all down, just a little icebox cake. Couldn't be easier. So, my friends, I was at 4th of July, and I was with a friend who made this with chocolate ice cream. And I thought, I love an orange creamsicle moment.
0: Yes.
2: A little fresh. So I just take a loaf pan, you give it a little bit of plastic wrap right in it to layer everything, keep it easy to remove.
1: Are you just putting store-bought
2: I am just putting store-bought
1: ice cream
2: creamsicle ice cream and then some whipped topping right on top. Smooth it over. You fill out the pan really nicely.
1: And then you just put cookies on it?
2: And then you just put some golden sandwich cookies
3: right on top.
2: What is
3: it about the juxtaposition of ice cream with the cookie together?
2: No, this is like,
1: so good.
2: You guys, can I tell you something? When I developed this recipe, see how it's like the ice cream is kind of soft? I like to leave it on the counter for 10 minutes with the whipped topping. I was taking cookies and dipping
0: it.
2: Like a snack.
1: Yeah.
2: It's so good. It comes out of here really easily, and you can cut it up for your guests.
0: Wash down your tomatoes, Sam.
2: It's delicious. The freshest little summer dessert.
0: And this just helps you pull it out?
2: Double fisting over here.
0: Can you just pull it out? Like
2: yes.
0: You just
2: pull
0: it right out. And you could do it with any kind of ice cream.
2: Any ice cream, any candies, any cookies.
1: I'm making this for the kids this weekend.
2: So good.
0: Chrissy, thank you. Scan the QR code or head to today.com for these recipes. We will be right back while we continue stuffing our face.
3: You can have your cake and eat it too.

0: fun.
1: Thanks for being here, guys.
2: Ice cream is always
1: in. I know.
3: You can't go wrong.
1: Tomorrow in the third hour of Today, music superstar Ray is taking over the Plaza.
3: And coming up on Jenna and Chanel, Charlamagne the God joining the chat.
2: Have a great day.
4: People that watch the Today Show aren't just watching a show. They're people that are in the family. They're in our family.
5: They're allowing us into their homes every morning.
4: When we go out there and we get to meet people and they say, I love you, you feel like family, I always say, we feel like your family too. That's how we feel.
5: And they're so excited to be there. We get excited. We feed off that energy.
4: They're the reason we get up in the morning. It's the excitement of being part of something that's bigger than you.

0: from the heart of New York City.
1: It's Today with Jenna
0: and Chanel.
2: We got it. Yeah, we're shining today.
0: With today's guest, radio host Charlemagne the God. Everything

0: the 19th.
1: Good morning.
0: We noticed that based on Craig Melvin, who's like our, you know, the guy at school who's like, you are matching.
1: I know, that is very true.
0: That we look like we could be going to a white party.
1: That is true. An all white party, a baptism. There are all sorts of things.
0: We look like we could be in our Sunday best.
1: And not planned.
0: No, I like it.
1: So how you went to Olivia Dean last night.
0: Oh, my gosh. I went to Olivia Dean. I sound a little bit like how you sounded.
1: Uh-huh.
0: And I took Poppy, just the two of us. It was her birthday present. This is us singing. It's also a video where you can't see us.
1: Oh, I love that it was just the two of
0: you. It was just the two of us. And she is, like, what I've realized about that child, she's the most fun human being in the entire world. Like, aww. Now I want to cry. I'm on edge. Aww. And I first of all, was wearing polka dots because Mila told me to. Mm-hmm. And she bosses us all around. And Poppy was wearing polka dots. And I was like, Pops, I have this other shirt if you don't want me to match you. And she's like, why wouldn't I want you to match me? Mm. And I was like, she's not embarrassed by me. She's so fun. Aww. We were having this, like, dance party. I didn't embarrass her. Like, she's just so sure of who she is as a human.
1: I love that.
0: That even her annoying mother can't dim her brain.
1: Isn't it fun to, like, observe her in the wild?
0: Yes.
1: There was a part in the concert where Olivia Dean says, and I don't know if she does it two nights in a row, but maybe she does.
0: She did.
1: If you're with your best friend or if you're with one of your besties.
0: Say, hug them.
1: Yeah.
0: And we both hugged our daughters.
1: Oh, they like us.
0: I know.
1: Yeah, that's really
0: sweet. You raved about it. And my mom was a huge concert goer. Mm. She would take us, and Austin is a city.
1: Concert town, yeah.
0: It's like the live music capital of the world, or it used to be when I was there. So we would walk in downtown. We lived in downtown Austin for a period, 8 years or something. And we would walk to, like, Antones and these little venues to hear music. And she took me to, like, Bob Dylan and Paul Simon to Jimmy Cliff.
1: Whoa. So it's going to be really cool now then that Poppy can have those same memories.
0: You taught me about Olivia Dean. Mm. You taught a lot of people about her. And I think what we both felt was, like, she's such a rare talent that I was so happy that I could have that moment with her. You know, it's like to share art with your children in whatever form is so cool.
1: And to watch someone else, like, squeezing the most they can out of out of their talent.
0: Yes.
1: And really quickly, with what I'll say about Olivia is that I think that she is able to, even though it was Madison Square Garden, it felt like an intimate performance. Like, her talent, she had us in the palm of her hand.
0: And she's such a good role model for, like, our girls. We were
1: delighted. I love that. You know what? Anyway. Another good performer, speaking of musical powerhouses, can we talk about Celine Dion? We should put that cover up.
0: There
1: Look
0: she
1: at
0: is.
1: That. She's on the cover of Harper's Bazaar's Icon issue.
0: Okay, well, she just... My shoe's falling off.
1: Oh, what's happening down there?
0: I don't know. Something unusual is happening. Okay.
1: Cute shoes.
0: Thank you. Okay, they're low. Okay, she has these shows, which I want to go if I can. They're in Paris, so it's a trip. But they kick off on September 12th, and she reflected on how she lived her life. She said, I'm an open book. I'm honest, and it's not always pretty. Sometimes it's happy things. Sometimes it's sad, but it's called life.
1: I love that she's honest. We've talked a lot on the show about the fact that we admire women who are just, you know, men too, who are honest about their journeys. And listen, Celine Dion has been through a lot lately. Did you see her documentary?
0: Yeah, she had some serious, and she talked to, remember, Hoda.
1: Oh, that's right.
0: Theater.
1: Yes.
0: She had some serious health issues. And I think she said in this article that part of the reason why she shared that with her fans is, like, her, you know, and the word fan is funny, but the people that have supported her is because of that. Yeah. They've given her this life. They've gone to her shows. They've purchased her albums.
1: I mean, it was to the point where she had, like, almost vocal paralysis, right? Where it was almost, you know, she couldn't talk. She would literally, like, you know, freeze up. Her mouth would freeze. So she's so much better. So now she's doing these live performances. But I think, I think we give her extra credit because it can be hard sometimes, I think, to open up when your life gets bigger and to let people in.
0: Yes, exactly. You know? And she's experienced a lot of loss.
1: Yeah.
0: She lost her beloved husband.
1: That's right.
0: Also her
1: That's right.
0: business partner.
1: Yeah.
0: So she's incredible. And I think the fact that she lives so openly is such a wonderful thing for others.
1: So kudos to Celine. And again, wouldn't that be a trip to
0: Let's go
1: to see her?
0: Maybe can we all
1: Paris?
0: Go
1: Can we
0: on
1: take the show to Paris? All right.
0: Gavin says he likes
1: Gavin's
0: it.
1: Gavin's like, I like it. I like it.
0: That doesn't mean.
1: And the thing is, here's
0: happening.
1: Why I think it's special, because if somehow we can get someone to get us there and pay for the show to go, then we're bringing you with
0: yes.
1: us. So if you can't go to Paris, we
0: okay,
1: got
0: well,
1: you.
0: Okay, well, let's. Can somebody get on that?
1: Let's support Celine. Celine Dion was okay. one of the. So when you get to the Today Show, listen, everybody. You know, especially when you're new here, everybody kind of has their lane and it can be hard to kind of figure out where you fit. And Celine Dion was one of the first celebrities, if you will, to do a sit down interview
0: yeah.
1: with me. And you know, when you're that big, you usually pick someone who people know, because she doesn't have to talk to not a no name, but you know
0: no.
1: what I mean? And she said yes to me, and it meant a lot
0: yes.
1: because she saw me.
0: Yeah.
1: And
0: okay,
1: I admire
0: well, then,
1: that about her.
0: That's another reason to go to Paris.
1: Okay.
0: All right, you guys, there's some buzzy style trends that have heads turning.
1: Uh-oh, here we go. The first one?
0: No.
1: According to The Cut.
0: No.
1: Who's over at The Cut?
0: Yeah, we don't believe this.
1: Okay.
0: Tell us.
1: Apparently the push-up bra is back.
0: Says who?
1: Says
0: eyes down
1: who?
0: Here.
1: Eyes down here.
0: And they're back with a vengeance?
1: I mean, we're probably the wrong ones because we love them.
0: Yeah, they say, you know, Britney Spears wore them and the white.
1: I mean, well, yeah.
0: Well, you guys, that's the photo we're showing. that's not like every day.
1: And listen,
0: Joe and
1: Harry's. But see, here's why. Let's put this in perspective, okay? This is why they're saying that the push of Boz back. Sabrina Carpenter.
0: Okay.
1: How old is she?
0: For you guys, these
1: exactly.
0: are in their
1: shadows. Exactly. Like, Olivia Rodrigo, Charlie XCX, they were like, we all love the push-up
0: like,
1: bra.
0: And also,
1: well, yeah.
0: what if I came to work wearing any of those outfits?
1: Yeah. So, okay. But for the rest of us, if I had a push-up bra with this, it would be Jen and Chanel after dark.
0: And I'll just say, you know what's back for women of our age?
1: The minimizer.
0: We like a little lift and a tuck. Pull them back. We don't
1: Hold
0: want,
1: them in.
0: We don't want... We don't want that. Y'all don't y'all don't want
1: we
0: that.
1: We don't want that.
0: Y'all
1: so there
0: don't
1: you go.
0: Want that. Mm. You know what else? Anthony just laughs.
1: We're like, lift it.
0: Pull it in. Pull it in. Okay. Next.
2: Pull it in.
0: Oh. Sorry. Sometimes it comes out when I least expect it.
1: Ye deity.
0: We love ye deity.
1: Okay.
0: Okay. According to Vogue, guess what else is in?
1: What else?
0: Let this be better. The granny night tie. Wait,
1: that?
0: Nighty. Nighty.
1: The granny nighty?
0: Nighty, not the night tie.
1: Oh.
0: See that? Now that,
1: what I do you think?
0: I can get behind that.
1: I mean, we show like Zoe Kravitz.
0: I know. I know. Who is that?
1: Emily Ratajkowski. Yeah, Amelia Gray.
0: Yeah, come on, y'all.
1: We need a show like Susie and Des Moines.
0: Yes. Susie and Des Moines ain't wearing that little slip.
1: Like,
0: she ain't wearing that.
1: If your name is Susie and you live in Des Moines, we'd love to hear
0: from
1: you.
0: And we want to see you and the granny
1: Yeah,
0: 90.
1: And please send it to us.
0: Now,
1: and we'll show it tomorrow morning.
0: I will say,
1: yeah?
0: I love a nightgown to sleep in.
1: Really?
0: Mm-hmm. This specifically... The Skims.
1: Yes, Jenny keeps talking to me about the Skims nightgown. I got to get one.
0: It's excellent.
1: Yeah.
0: And then I showed a picture to Sydney,
1: yeah.
0: our young, beautiful
1: One of our
0: staffer.
1: Producers. What did Sydney say?
0: And she said to me, her friends, that's not a nightgown.
1: What? Why?
0: That's a dress.
1: Oh, my
0: gosh. So I've been wearing dresses.
1: That's so, like, regal of you. Like, when I look at pictures of my grandmother when they were just, like, hanging out or pictures with...
0: Yeah.
1: They always looked so put
0: and
1: together.
0: And were they wearing night...
1: They just were always together.
0: Know.
1: You know, you look at black and white pictures, the women were always, like,
0: yes.
1: together. And so I love that. That
0: you're... But you know that that's not really how I am.
1: Well, but you're going to bed in a nightgown.
0: Not always. Not
1: but
0: always.
1: But I'm going to try it.
0: Okay, I'm going to yeah. send you these... Maybe
1: Does
0: Skims.
1: It, like, tuck
0: maybe
1: you
0: Maybe we
1: in?
0: Could do Skims... Camp. Would they ever ask us?
1: They want real women?
0: Y'all yeah. want to do a minimizer collection?
1: Yeah, yeah.
0: We're
1: here
0: in.
1: For it.
0: Yeah, we're in.
1: Okay.
0: But we can't take a picture of us in it. So
1: you just have to believe.
0: Yeah. yeah. All right, you guys, coming. Oh, I'm sure he loved listening to this.
1: You Up love next, Charlamagne, don't you?
0: Radio royalty Charlamagne the God is here.
1: Uh-huh. We're going to talk about his career, his family, and more right after this.

0: Okay, we have radio royalty in the house. You like that, radio royalty?
1: Ooh.
0: Charlamagne Tha God is the host of The Breakfast Club, which is now, just to give you some perspective here, the number one video podcast on Netflix.
2: It's incredible. He's also a New York Times bestselling author and was recently selected to receive a star on the Hollywood Walk of Fame.
0: I mean,
2: Charlamagne, you have had a long, amazing career, but it feels like you are living in a wonderful time right
1: absolutely.
2: Now.
1: Absolutely. Absolutely. Well, first of all, thank you, Jenna and Chanel, for having me. But it is a wonderful time, and I love being introduced as radio royalty because, you know, radio is the tree that all this other fruit, you know, grew on. If it wasn't for the roots that I planted in radio, I wouldn't be sitting here with y'all right now.
2: I love that.
0: So in preparing for you today, I feel like I learned some new things.
1: Okay.
0: I did not know your mom was an English teacher.
2: I'm obsessed
1: Absolutely.
2: With that.
0: It makes complete sense. How much of your success do you attribute to the seeds that she planted in you, you know, growing up?
1: Probably 95%, you know, because she would always tell me to read things that don't pertain to me. And then I grew up off the Book Here program as well, so you had to read four books.
0: Oh my gosh, you got us at Pizza Hut.
1: Absolutely.
0: Yes. Founded in Wichita, Kansas, my hometown, by the way.
1: And it made me curious, right? Yeah. So I'd go in the library and I'd pick up like a lot of Beverly Cleary and Judy
2: Miller. Yeah, yeah.
1: And so it made me curious about things that were, you know, just outside of my norm. And I think it helped me to transcend my circumstances in a real way.
2: You know what? By the way, everybody listening, if somebody as cool as you loves to read, we need to spread that to these parents who are probably having a hard time getting their kids to read.
1: I'm glad you said that, because when you look at like the literacy rates in America, I think a lot of that is because the kids are watching the parents, right? So if they see you with your phone in your hand all of the time, what do you think that they're going to do? Like, a lot of people don't even have bookshelves in their house. Like, you know, like I used to walk in people's houses, see a little bookshelf, see something on there that I might be curious about and potentially want to read it. But the kids pick up the habits they see their parents doing.
2: Modeling reading, it's proven, is just as important as reading to your kids.
0: Absolutely. Where did you grow up? Where in South Carolina?
1: Monk's Corner, South Carolina.
0: Well, who?
1: I was born in Charleston, but it's like 20, 25
0: minutes
1: from Charleston.
0: What is it called?
1: Monk's Corner, South Carolina.
2: And
1: Monk's
2: you started in radio there, right?
1: At Z93 Jams in Charleston, South Carolina. I started off as an intern in 1998.
2: In the 1900s, you were doing radio, which makes
1: sense. Right.
0: In the 1900s.
1: That's true. I started in the 1900s.
2: What in that time, like as that intern, what were you like? Like what did you hope your life would be?
1: I always knew. I know it sounds crazy, and you know, it's crazy to live a life where you predate the internet, but like I remember like when the internet first started coming around and I'd be online, you know, watching Angie Martinez videos and Wendy Williams, and then the market I was in Charleston, we had Tom Joyner and Doug Banks on the air, and I would say, rest in peace, Doug Banks, and I would say to myself, I want to be like that. If I'm going to do this radio thing, I want to be like a super jock, like those individuals I just named. So my mindset, I always had that mindset even back then.
0: Mm-hmm. They say what you think about, you bring about. And that's what happened. Okay, so around the building, we have been clowning Craig for the last 5 years or so about the fact that he's your buddy. Mm-hmm. We're like, what? Charlamagne is so cool.
2: I know. You
0: give him
2: serious.
0: We tease him.
2: We love Craig.
0: No, we're totally teasing.
2: And he will be the first to admit he was a little bit of a nerd.
1: Not Craig. Listen, Craig has always been... Oh, I got a picture worse than that.
0: What?
1: Back in the day when we were in Columbia, South Carolina, I was doing radio on Hot 103.9. He was on WIS. And there was a guy named Otis Taylor Jr. who wrote for the state newspaper. And he did like this top 10 people in arts and entertainment in South Carolina under the age of 25. And me and Craig was in there. And Craig is laying in like a grassy knoll. With a golden retriever licking his face.
0: Listen to me.
2: Please.
0: I will give you $12.
1: I was texting my wife because I got it laminated somewhere.
0: Listen
2: Please
0: to
2: find
0: me.
2: That. No, because we only... $24.
0: $24.
2: We don't need our money.
1: But Craig is one of the most disciplined people. I remember we used to hang out at this club called V12 in Columbia, South Carolina.
0: Okay.
1: Right? And I remember us being, I think it was my birthday party or something, so we're in the VIP. And, you know, we're just sitting back there cooling. And somebody in the club was smoking marijuana.
0: Yeah.
1: And I remember Craig going, is that marijuana? Charlamagne, I gotta go. And he got up and skedaddled out of the club. He was gone. He's always been one of the most disciplined people I've ever known.
0: I love that.
1: Yes.
0: God, but he made it. Now he's like, hosting the Today Show.
2: Know, you know what? That was good advice.
1: it's wild because, you know, like I said, we were both named two of the
0: top
1: 10 under the age of 25 in South Carolina back then. And now I see us on lists like top 50 most powerful in New York, whatever that means.
0: Yeah, and you're getting a star.
1: Getting a star in Hollywood Walk of Fame.
0: Where are you going to be, do you know? Do you get to pick, like, I want to be by so-and-so?
1: I don't know. I don't think so. Yeah, I don't know.
0: Well, hopefully it's not like off of the cut somewhere. Like, I hope you get like a main drag.
1: I mean, they should, for the amount of money we got to pay for the ceremony and stuff. They should.
0: Wait, you have to pay?
2: Yeah, you have to pay.
1: Yeah, after you get, well, you get select, somebody nominates you.
2: You have to get.
1: Then you have a committee that selects you, and then you got to pay for like your star and the ceremony and the lifetime maintenance of the star.
2: How much is it? Lifetime maintenance?
1: Yeah.
2: That can't be cheap.
1: You're not going to get me robbed, no. It's not cheap. Not cheap.
2: You are a husband and a dad.
0: Proud. Dad.
1: Proud.
2: And what is it like raising? You have four girls?
1: Four girls.
2: I know. What's it like raising them? We read that when we were preparing for this, that your wife would drop you off at some of those first gigs.
1: Oh, yeah. My wife, she went, this was back way back when she drove me down to the radio station. The first time I filled out an application at the radio station.
2: Y'all been together through all of this.
0: Talk about a day one.
1: Yeah.
0: You know?
1: I think my license was suspended or something. I can't remember why she drove me down.
2: Because you were in that club.
0: Yeah, exactly. Exactly. Right.
2: Wait, so what's it like being a dad to four girls?
1: Every day you learn something new. Like there's no manual for it. Like, you know, I see people, they'll act like they have it all figured out. There's no such thing as figuring things out when you have kids. Mm-hmm. And, you know, mine range in age from 18 to 11 to 7 and 4.
2: Wow.
1: So, you know, you learn something new all the time. The only thing I always try to tell people is be as present as possible. Like, because, you know, when my oldest daughter, I don't know if I was as present for her when she was younger, because I was, you know, trying to figure my own life out.
2: Yeah.
1: But
2: yes,
1: with the three that I have now, I'm trying to be as present as possible.
2: That's really good advice.
0: You know what? You've also been a very clear, open advocate for mental health. Mm-hmm. And I think, you know, the importance of, first of all, seeing a man of color, to be so honest about it. I guess in a career like this, how important is it, do you think, to let people know that, hey, sometimes you can struggle? And,
2: even if you're wildly successful.
0: Yeah. I mean, that's another part of it. Yeah.
1: The success is what led me to even start going to therapy 10 years ago, you know, because, you know, when I remember when the first time I ever got diagnosed with anxiety, I had been fired for the fourth time from radio. And I was like 30, 31 years old, living back home with my mom. My daughter was like one or two. My wife was living back home with her parents. And I remember just having one of those crazy panic attacks where you feel like you're having a heart attack. And, you know, I remember going to the doctor, and the doctor told me the same thing he always tells me. You got a athlete's heart. Your heart is fine. But then I remember him saying, yo, do you suffer from anxiety? And I'm like, anxiety? What is that? And he was like, you know, what you're describing was a panic attack. And he was like, are you stressed out about anything? And I'm like, hell yeah, I'm stressed out. I've been fired for the fourth time, collecting unemployment checks. So in my mind, I thought all I got to do is get another gig, get back in position, everything will be good. Next gig I got was Breakfast Club. But, you know, I have all the success, making more money than I've ever made in my life. I'm still dealing with the anxiety, still dealing with the bouts of depression. So that's what led me to actually say, if the success can't fix it, then I need to go seek some professional help.
2: And you know what? It's so important that you talk about that.
0: I know.
2: Because there are a lot of people that suffer in silence.
0: Yeah. Okay, we're going to keep you around. You're going to stay through the break. But just really quickly, you said you make a lot of money. That's a really good deal. Congratulations. We're going to get into it.
1: A lot of money.
0: Yeah, you do.
1: I never said that.
0: I did not say that.
2: Well, we think you do.
0: Yeah.
2: So it's a lot to us.
1: I'm just happy to be here.
0: The juxtaposition of all the things. You hear the music? It means we got to go to commercial break.
2: Yeah.
0: We are going to get his hot take on some of the hot headlines out there right after this.
2: I love that you...

0: We are back with radio personality, best-selling author and producer Charlamagne Tha God.
1: He is known for his unfiltered takes on all things pop culture and current events. So, of course, we are going to have him weigh in on some buzzy topics in a segment we're calling
0: Charlamagne Sounds Off. We like to talk in unison around here.
2: That's a lot of pressure.
0: I know.
2: Sounding off.
0: Okay. We'll start with the easy one, okay? The MTV VMA nominations were announced yesterday.
1: Wait, that is hilarious.
0: What was that? What?
1: The guy,
2: the audio, air horns.
1: Whoever's in audio has been waiting to use that one
0: seriously
1: for like 12 years.
0: Okay, so they were announced yesterday, and Madonna led the pack with 9. What are your biggest takeaways?
2: My biggest takeaways were, number one, I didn't even know that the VMAs was still a thing because I didn't even know MTV was still a thing. And I love MTV. I had a great career at MTV. And also, I feel so out of the loop because I didn't know Madonna had a new album. I thought there was like a Lifetime Achievement Award. I was like, are they giving her like a Lifetime Achievement Award? And it was like, no, she got 8 new nominations. And I was like, for what? I still don't know.
0: Confessions 2.
1: It's called Confessions.
0: Confessions 2.

0: The ultra pricey decor.
1: What?
0: My daughter was just talking about this. Mom, this girl spent $20,000 in her dorm room. What do you make of this trend?
1: I'll just tell you, my dorm room did not look like that.
0: Super elevated dorm rooms. What do you think, sir?
2: I think people should act their wage. If you can afford.
0: Act your wage.
2: If you can afford to do that for your child, do your thing, because, you know, they're going to be there for at least the year.
1: Yeah.
2: Right. And you want them to be in the best possible space mentally and emotionally so they can, you know, pour into college the way that they need to.
0: I mean, why not? I'll give you a mattress topper. Make it a little more comfortable.
1: Yeah, an egg crate. Yeah.
0: I'll give you a little thumbtack for your poster.
1: What about a desk?
0: A little desk.
1: Sure, IKEA.
0: But I'm not giving you curtains.
1: Well, that's because we're acting our wage. Now, did you act your wage?
0: Oh!
1: When you dropped your daughter off? What say you?
2: I don't even, what's the wage? I don't know what you're talking about.
1: Okay. We know you just signed a very
2: history
1: record breaking.
2: No, my mom used to always say, just be happy you're making a living.
1: That's true.
2: Always been my mind.
1: That's true.
2: Be happy you're making a living.
0: Okay. Yeah, we can celebrate the win that you have.
1: Breaking boundaries.
0: Okay.
2: If y'all know more than me, but shout out the.
0: You know what? We should do the horn for you because you did. Can we just do one for. Okay.
2: God is good.
0: Okay. All the time.
1: All right. Here's the next one. Okay. The dating platform Bumble just announced that for the first time, men can now reach out before women. Wait, what?
0: Isn't that what is?
2: It's always been that way.
0: Yeah.
2: No.
0: It's
1: women
0: opposite.
1: Women have to message first on Bumble?
3: Yeah. That was the whole point.
0: Oh, we didn't know
1: that.
0: We don't know.
1: None of us dated online.
2: I didn't know everybody take Bumble so serious.
0: Because everybody's single.
2: Yeah, I've been with the same woman for 28 years. I don't have those
0: problems. Apparently now the man can reach out first, but I don't know what you're going to say that because we didn't know that was
1: even a thing.
2: I think that, you know, you should reach out if your energy tells you to reach out. If you're a woman and, you know, you're attracted to somebody, you should go say what's up. If you're a guy and you're attracted to somebody, you should go say what's up. Like, I don't think it should be a what gender should reach out first. Like, with the spirit moves you, man.
0: Yeah, spirit moves you. Studies say that people aren't flirting anymore.
1: I know. We read that study. Nobody flirts.
2: Well, the Me Too movement. You just can't be too safe nowadays.
0: Yeah. Well, and also, too, like in the club, nobody wants to be rejected. That's
1: I think right. people are also looking down at their phones instead of looking up, you know?
2: It's a lot. Like, I just think you just never know nowadays. I think people like to mind their business, you know, because that could be the safest bet.
1: Yeah.
0: There you go.
1: Sad. We're going to end on that now.
0: I know.
1: Can we at least hear the guns
0: more?
1: Again? Okay, let's.
0: one more.
1: Okay, we'll do the last one, which is what?
0: Oh, shoot.
1: Okay, on the flip side. You always end with a positive note.
2: Yes.
1: Okay.
0: Let's hear yours
1: today.
2: I'm glad y'all put this on a call for me because I would have never remembered this.
0: Okay. Or you could do teleprompter. Go.
2: Oh, bong. Real growth is how, and by the way, I end every episode of Breakfast Club like this. Breakfast Club like this. But real growth is how you respond to things that used to break you. It's walking away instead of arguing. It's choosing peace over proving a point. It's healing instead of hurting people back. Anybody can have a glow up on the outside, but the real flex is doing the work on the inside.
1: Let's go. I love that you end the Breakfast Club with that every episode.
2: I do. And I really mean that. The real flex is doing the work on the inside. That's why every year for the last 6 years, I've been doing my Mental Wealth Expo.
1: Yes.
2: And I'm doing it again this year on World Mental Health Day at the Joel and Diane Bloom Wellness and Event Center in Newark, New Jersey. It's a free event.
1: Amazing.
2: Yeah, salute to my good sister, Debbie Brown. She's curating all the programming this year. And this year, we're focusing on nothing but solutions. Like, we've all been having these conversations about eradicating the stigma around mental health.
1: Yes.
2: We're still having those conversations, but now it's time to focus on pathways to healing. So join us in Newark, New Jersey on World Mental Health Day. It's a completely free event from 11 to 6 p.m.
1: I love how you call it mental wealth.
0: Mental wealth.
2: I think it's why
0: you're
2: radio
0: mental wealth.
1: It's
0: good.
1: Yeah, we get why you got that deal.
2: What deal? God is good. Okay?
0: All the time.
2: That's it.
0: Okay.
1: All right, you guys, be sure to check out Charlamagne's new novel, Illuminati.
2: Yeah.
1: It's out now. Why are we just dropping that in the past?
2: It's a graphic novel. I put it out as a 5-part comic book series last year, but it just came out as a full graphic novel. So all 5 issues are in this one graphic novel, and that's available.
0: Dang,
1: you also are a publisher.
0: It's a lot happening.
2: Publish a lot of books.
0: Come back.
1: You're a mogul. Let's go.
0: Next, the gadgets and gear to boost your workouts and your wellness. Speaking of wellness, right after this.
1: It's amazing.
0: Wow.

0: Okay. All right. As we celebrate Wellness Week today, we are checking out some of the latest and greatest gadgets to help us reach our health and fitness goals.
1: Sarah Eggenberger is the new beauty editor at large. Sarah, you always have such good things for us. Let's start with this gadget that could really help our cardio.
2: So jumping rope is such a key to your cardio. In fact, if you jump rope for like 10 minutes, it's equivalent to like a solid jog. You burn so many calories from it. This is incredible because it makes it super easy. So it's a standard jump rope, but it's digitized. And so you can have how many you want to like jump rope for like 10 minutes. It can do that for you. If you want to count how many times you're jumping, it can do that. Plus, it also comes with this other applicator so that you can make it basically rope-free.
0: Oh,
2: so
0: and like just do the move.
1: Oh, I like that.
0: Especially if you don't have the space.
1: Especially
0: if you don't have the skills.
2: Or the skills, don't have to worry about tripping.
0: You know, I think we forget about jump roping. We have all these fancy things that we do these days, but just a good old-fashioned jump rope.
2: It's so good.
1: That.
2: You can take it anywhere with you, too, so it's super convenient.
1: Wait, what's happening here?
2: Okay, I want these.
0: Everybody talks about rest and recovery. Is this part of that, maybe?
2: It is so crucial. So this is the Therabody Smart Goggles.
0: My head is too big.
2: And this is going to just relax you immediately. We're going to lose Jenna
0: because
2: it's vibrating. It's a massage.
0: Wait, I feel warm.
2: It's warm. It also works with your natural pulse. And so it actually can read your pulse and it'll adjust based upon
1: your stress level. I feel like it just adjusted. Could that be possible?
2: It's totally possible. That's exactly what it does. And so it works between it. Oh. I'm starting to calm just watching
0: feel it
2: you. So this is just going to calm your body down, relax you.
1: Wait, it does. It works. Yeah. I'm taking this
2: home. It's so good. And it actually will play music, too. And it's a sound that has a third party testing that actually also relaxed you even more so. So it just like puts you right to sleep if you have tired eyes.
0: I love that. Amazing. So this next one, this isn't just your average scale, right? This is fancy schmancy.
2: So this is going to measure everything, which is really cool because the number on the scale is truly not the actual number you need to be concerned about.
0: I'm scared. Me too.
2: So you put this on and you actually, it uses electrodes to test all these different areas of your body. And so it will tell you your body mass, your weight, in terms of like muscle mass, water weight, and it goes by the different areas and different segments of your body.
0: How long does it take to know?
2: Within like seconds. So as soon as you
0: do
2: like
0: it,
2: this,
0: just don't
2: just
0: say it out loud.
2: It like
0: Yeah.
2: You just hold it like this, and then you can see it'll read.
1: But does she have to take her shoes off?
2: I do. Yeah.
1: Okay, well, she's going to do it.
0: Yeah. Don't say anything.
1: We're not.
2: So it will attach to an app. You've got to put your thumbs right here. Okay. It'll attach to an app, and
0: that's
2: app will read
0: too
2: it all
0: high.
2: For
0: no,
2: you.
0: No, it's not. Yes, it is. I know my body is too much.
2: Yeah, but it'll tell you, like, what is your muscle versus your
0: I'll be back in 10 pounds.
1: Where does it say the other?
2: So it'll go on the app. So then go.
0: You did all that without.
1: I did. I don't want to know that number.
2: We'll get you the app so you can take this home with you.
0: Okay.
2: And it gives you all the information so everything is right there for you.
0: That's cool. Okay.
1: Some nice workout shirts.
2: Isn't this such a great line? This is hyper natural and this is taking wellness into your shirts as well.
0: Why?
2: So it's embedded with jade in it. And so the jade is woven in here. So it actually keeps you 5 degrees cooler.
0: Wow.
2: And it doesn't have the polyester, which the polyester just like suffocates the skin. It doesn't let you, sweat and breathe. And so this will keep you cooler. It allows you to breathe and it's more sweat
1: resistant. They've got pants too?
2: Yes, they have the, well, this is actually in model, so he's not naked.
1: Well, that's, you know what, it's best that we cover him.
2: They have t-shirts, they do have also dress shirts too, so it actually works into the dress shirts
1: as well.
2: And a zip up? So they have all the different kinds that you need.
0: I love that.
2: Yeah.
0: Cute.
2: So now this is the next brand here, and this actually contains UBF, which is going to protect you.
0: Sunscreen.
2: Against, yes, the sun. And so when you're working out outside, to have that protection, it's so much easier because you don't have to worry about putting like sunscreen on your body.
0: Yeah.
2: And it protects you up to 95% of the rays, which is really huge. And it's cute and lightweight.
1: It's it's super cute. Yeah. Thank you
0: These
1: so
0: are good,
1: much.
0: Sarah.
1: Okay, coming up next, from cool captions to harbor hopping. Cool cations is actually what it is. To harbor hopping, the travel trends that we're going to talk about and the destinations to match.
0: I love
1: right
0: that.

0: Summer may be winding down, but your vacation plans don't have to.
1: No, they don't. Here with three top trends to inspire your next escape is travel expert and our guru, Mark Elwood.
2: Hi.
3: Hello.
1: Mark. Okay, so the first trend, which I couldn't read properly, was cool-cation.
3: Cool-cation, cold-cations. I call it beat the heat.
1: Okay.
3: So I think we've all seen how climate change has made hotter places really much hotter. London, I think, yesterday got rain for the first time in 2 months.
1: Oh, wow.
3: 90 degrees, no AC.
0: Wow. Cation plans don't have to.
1: No, they don't. Here with three top trends to inspire your next escape is travel expert and our guru, Mark Elwood.
0: Hi.
3: Hello.
1: Mark. Okay, so the first trend, which I couldn't read properly, was cool-cation.
3: Cool-cation, cold-cations. I call it beat the heat.
1: Okay.
3: So I think we've all seen how climate change has made hotter places really much hotter. London, I think, yesterday got rain for the first time in 2 months.
1: Oh, wow.
3: 90 degrees, no AC.
0: Wow.
3: That's changing our vacations, and we're thinking, gosh, you know what I'm picturing? Opening a window, fresh air coming in, sleeping better than ever, gorgeous landscapes, and that's what coolcations are about, prioritizing the cold.
0: All right, so let's dig in here. For anyone looking to take a coolcation, what do you recommend first?
3: Where am I going to take you? I'm going to take you to Alaska, which is synonymous with the cool, whatever the time of year. You know, if you're going to go biking, if you go to Alaska in the winter,
0: a little chic outfit. Okay.
3: Look at this. You know that it's going to be cold.
1: Yes.
3: You know you're going to make the most of the destination. Same thing in the summer. It's only going to be in the 70s in August, so you can bike ride all day and not worry about perspiring, expiring, just being exhausted.
1: I love that.
3: I love the idea of going somewhere where you're not worried that it's going to be too hot to enjoy it.
1: Yeah, okay. And where should we stay while we're there?
3: We're going to stay in the Wild Birch Hotel, which I love. I think it's like a love letter to all things Alaskan.
1: Beautiful.
3: There's fishing rods in the check-in desk. There's salmon taxidermy, reindeer hash in the restaurant. If you want to, like, embrace all things Alaskan, this is like Alaska if it was a hotel.
1: Oh, okay. I love that. Okay.
0: So next is this trend called harbor hopping. I don't even know what that is.
1: No.
3: That's what I'm here for. Okay, let me tell you. You know how I think we're learning that increasingly it's not just about where you go, but how you get there. You want to slow down. You want to appreciate the journey and not just think, I've got to get there. Check it off. Right?
1: Okay. Right.
3: That's what harbor hopping is about. And it's about if you're on the coastline that's gorgeous, you want to see it, not just stand on it.
1: Okay, so where should we go to harbor hop?
3: I'm going to take you to Grenada, right deep south in the Caribbean.
1: Beautiful.
0: Obviously, that where Olivia Dean's grandma's from?
1: Yes.
0: Carmen?
3: Is it?
0: Carmen.
1: Yes.
0: Full circle show.
1: Yes, weird that we just...
0: That is very bizarre.
1: I'm like, why have I just heard about it? Oh, yeah. Okay.
3: Well, look, look at this. You're going to harbor hop between three little islands. Grenada actually has three inhabited islands. Cariocan, Petite Martinique, and Grenada. You can take the ferry
0: what
3: around.
0: Is that?
3: You're going to snorkel through. These are underground sculpture gardens that you can snorkel around. And I'm going to put you in True Blue Bay Hotel, locally owned, lovely little boutique hotel on the main island, where every Wednesday there's a big party, and you're supporting the local economy because it's a local family that owns it.
1: I love that. Okay, the last trend, skillcations.
0: Are you putting us to work?
3: No.
1: We don't want to.
3: You don't have to, I promise. Okay. This is, you know how we've all got something we want to make time to do in our daily lives? We all think, I want to get better at photography.
1: Yes.
3: I want to fix my cooking.
1: I want to be a potter.
3: I want to learn to knit, whatever it is. And we're seeing people say, right, I'm going to set aside my vacation time and pick up that hobby while I'm on a trip.
1: Whoa.
3: And I think that's a lovely way. It doesn't feel like school, I promise.
1: Okay, I love this town. Fort Worth, Texas is where we're headed.
3: And I'm going to take you down. If you've always wanted to embrace cowboy culture.
1: Yes.
3: If you want to learn to...
1: Fort Worth is one of those little towns that has stayed it's super authentic, great restaurants. I recommend it.
3: I love that. I mean, you vouch for it.
1: Yes.
3: You can learn to two-step at Billy Bob's Texas.
1: Yeah.
3: You can learn to rope the cows. There's a free interactive experience.
0: I have like real cowboys in my family. It's like not even for fun. They are cowboys.
3: But that's what I think it's lovely to learn that cowboy culture really exists. And if you go to Fort Worth, they're driving the Longhorns down the street daily.
1: Yes.
3: You're really going to learn about that culture.
1: It's 100% true. Where should we stay?
3: Hyatt Place, right there. Really convenient, walkable to everything. Just going through a big renovation. It's going to look gorgeous by January. And you can be a cowboy 24/7.
1: You know what else? There's a great Mexican restaurant called Joe T's.
3: I love this.
1: Go there.
0: Joe T's.
1: Okay, Mark,
0: yummy.
1: We love you.
0: Thank you. Okay, up next, all the things I'm officially obsessed with. We swap.
1: We like
0: My day is today. That's right after this.

0: Okay, it's time to put some of our favorite things front and center in our series of Officially Obsessed.
1: Okay, I shared some of my obsessions last week. Now I'm dying to know what you're obsessed
0: with. Okay, so I thought about these guys because I wanted to be genuine with you guys. So the first one is a music series that I love.
1: Okay, tell us
0: about this. It's called NPR's Tiny Desk, and Eve is the latest one that I'm obsessed with. So Eve, look how great she looks.
1: Oh my gosh.
0: She made her official Tiny Desk debut. She celebrated the 25th anniversary of her album Scorpion. I think she looks so good. She's married to this guy over in the UK. She's a Philly girl. So the folks behind her are from both places. She has her Philly guys, her UK crew, and she's just so talented.
1: Did she perform? Who's that girl?
0: Yes, la la la la. And we're around the same age, so I'm like, goals. Okay,
1: she
0: next.
1: Looks great. Okay, there's a podcast you're loving.
0: I love Trevor Noah and anything he touches. I love the What Now podcast. It's a weekly podcast. They're starting back up again. And as late as he has like celebrities, athletes, friends. I love their banter. He has one right now with Tracee Ellis Ross. Here's a little clip.
2: I always say to people, like when it comes to dating, one of the things I'm like, you can't think that I'm going to be the prize on your arm and be that thing where in my life I get to fly like an eagle every day and be as big as I want to be and as small as I want to be and as sexy as I want to be and as like to do all this. And then I'm going to cook you, like, you know, and don't get me wrong. Like, I'm a caretaker and I'm going to cook for you and all those kinds of things, but not because you expect it, not because you want it.
1: Oh, I like
0: that. He also talked about how anytime she posts a picture in like a bikini, his Instagram people are sliding into his DMs because they know their friends trying to get with her. And she's like, anybody good? So anyway.
1: Oh my gosh,
0: just
1: I love that.
0: A good banter. Sometimes he talks about politics, all the things.
1: Okay.
0: All right. So
1: Broadway show. I'm obsessed with this one too. What
0: so
1: is
0: we've
1: it?
0: We've seen this four times.
1: What?
0: Four times Claire and I have gone to see the musical Six.
1: It's so good.
0: Yeah. There's like, it essentially reimagines the six wives of Henry VIII as a girl group, and they compete to see who's suffered the most under Henry, you know, whether you beheaded, whether he divorced you, put you somewhere. But the whole point is that history, as we talk about sometimes, is his story.
1: Right.
0: So we don't know about the women in these days.
1: Yes.
0: But what if we did and we zoomed in, we got to hear their stories. And there's this song, No Way. I love it. We sing it. We play it at home. Here it is.
1: Is this the only one we could play?
0: Probably. Anyway.
1: No way.
0: Okay. So there's that. And then lastly.
1: Okay, tell me an artist. We know.
0: Oh,
1: we
0: that's
1: can
0: right.
1: Guess
0: I forgot.
1: Go ahead.
0: I forgot I picked this one. Olivia Dean. When I picked this, I didn't realize that.
1: That we're obsessed?
0: Yeah. And then I was going to be so vocal about the fact that I went to her concert at Madison Square Garden and sung with my whole chest.
1: You okay, sure
0: are we
1: did. Should we watch
0: that?
1: It? Why not?

0: same song Poppy and I sang to too?
1: That's another one.
0: Oh, no, baby. No, I don't think we sang Poppy Loves Baby Steps. Okay, anyway, we're obsessed.
1: So I shared that with you. Will you be my friend? Will you be my friend?
0: Oh, are you asking Olivia?
1: No, I'm asking you at home to be our friends. We'll be right back after this.
0: Let's be your friend.
1: Because I'm sharing myself.
0: I thought you were.

0: Tomorrow we are so excited because podcaster Benny XO will be here.
1: Oh, and a performance by music superstar Ray.
0: That's going to be a great
1: and
0: show.
1: And Jenna's going to share some things from her garden with you.
0: I've become a gardener.
2: 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Welcome to Today. 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
4: 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Pop star.
3: 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This is Pop star.
5: 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I loved it.
0: 3, 2, 1.
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0: Now time for Superfood Friday. And this morning we have today nutritionist Joy Bauer. She is on a roll, summer roll to be exact. She's here with two versions of the dish we can all make this weekend. Good morning to you.
1: Hey, Joy.
2: Hey, guys.
0: Hey, Joy.
2: Yes, we are going to rock and roll.
0: Okay. Let's dig in. What's the first one?
2: So I'm going to tell you, not only are these light and refreshing, but they're super fun to make. And in the beginning, it's a little bit fussy, but once you get the hang of it, you are in. And I'm going to start with what I'm calling my shrimp summer rolls. So first, I'm going to make the shrimp filling. And here I have 1 pound. This was actually frozen shrimp, and I got it cooked, but without the shell on. Okay. And I took off the tails and I just chopped it up. So this is 1 pound of cooked shrimp right here.
0: Okay.
2: And I add in some celery for crunch, some chives and lemon zest, a whole bunch of wonderful herbs. This is going to be tarragon and dill and a little bit of salt and pepper. And honestly, you could put whatever you have in your garden or you have in your fridge. This is a little bit of mayo. You can use regular or light. A dash for some zing of lemon juice, and a little bit of extra virgin olive oil. And
1: yummy.
2: That's it.
0: That looks
2: so
0: fresh.
2: Now it's so fresh. And here's the other thing. This is 100% customizable. So if you want, you can swap in bay scallops or crab or treat yourself and put a little bit of lobster in there. Or you could even do chicken. Anything goes. So now that it's mixing, you see, I love how
0: even
2: herbs give it
0: looks
2: that
0: yummy.
2: Pop
0: yeah.
2: of...
0: Yeah.
2: It's a shrimp salad.
0: Yeah.
2: It's really delicious.
1: Hey, Joy,
2: so
1: what's
2: now,
1: the difference between a spring and a summer roll?
2: That's a great question. So a summer roll is uncooked, and it uses a rice paper wrap, and I'm going to show you that. And a spring roll is actually cooked, and they use a dough outside.
0: Boom.
3: All so, right, let's get rolling, Joy.
2: So this is, love that, Jill. This is our wrapper. And you see, like, it's not really flexible. If I started to wrap this, it's going to break in half. Mm-hmm. So this is the only part that you really have to master. I have a big bowl of water, and I'm going to submerge this just for 10 seconds. So 10, 9, 8, 7,
0: really?
2: 6, 5, 4, 3, 2. I am wasting prime
0: time. Oh, my
2: gosh.
0: Like in TV time, that was just like an hour.
2: I know.
1: Well,
2: sorry,
1: that's the end of the segment, guys.
0: Yeah. Tomorrow, Joy's going to count to 20.
2: So I'm shaking off the water, and I
0: today.
2: Place it down here. I'm going to get rid of my water, and we're going to roll now. So the first thing I'm going to do is I like a little bit of greenery. So I put down a lettuce right in the middle, and I'm going to scoop in some of my shrimp salad, just like this. And this is fun with a crowd. You could get them to wrap it up.
0: Yeah.
2: You wrap over the top. It's like burrito style.
3: Is that,
2: then you're going to wrap
3: edible,
2: it this
3: right?
2: way.
3: That wrap? That's an edible wrap, obviously.
2: It's
1: that's the
2: edible
1: point.
2: And it's low in carbs, right? Would that be fun?
1: Is that an ornamental wrap? Is that going to Christmas tree?
2: No, you
1: tree?
2: Have to scoop out the inside. And so I'm rolling it up, and that's it.
0: Yum.
2: And there you go.
0: I see a little spice in there.
1: I was going to say, I see mango. I heard you do a spicy mango.
2: Yeah. So that's the cool part. So it's 100% customizable. So here I'm showing the fixins for a spicy mango. Now you see I have jalapeno for crunch. I have aromatic basil leaves I put in. I have creamy, heart-healthy avocado. These are julienne cucumbers. And I know mango's a little bit pricey right now. So also, if you prefer, you could do sliced purple grapes. You could do apple, pear, berries, anything goes. But I'm going to show you what these look like finished. So this is, aren't these great?
0: Wow. Yes, and fresh.
3: What is that? That sauce looks amazing.
2: Okay. So I am really, really excited about this sauce. My family is obsessed with the spicy cashew dressing that you get at a lot of the popular salad bar restaurants.
0: Yeah.
2: And they kind of dared me to try it and to recreate it. So all you have to do is I take some raw cashews. Mm-hmm. I put it at the bottom of a blender with boiling water on top. And then you add in reduced sodium soy sauce, some sriracha, a little bit of maple syrup, lime juice, and a few herbs. And I'm telling you, I want to see if I could pour this for you so you could see how creamy it is. Look at that.
4: We have to go, but I just want to say, she made that for me once, and I just dipped vegetables in it. Like, you could dip a shoe in it. It's so delicious.
3: Yeah. All right, Joy. Jill is my rock and roll moves as we go to break.
0: I want to be her guinea pig. Can you call me the next time you're testing in the kitchen?
2: You guys are like my favorite taste testers always. Kevin, good morning.
5: Hey, what's up, Savannah? How you doing?
6: This is one of my absolute favorite dishes. I would have thought I could never make it at home. It's like a Thai peanut pasta dish.
5: Pasta-ish fusion dish. Okay. It's really easy to make, I promise you.
6: Okay.
5: I've been watching you cook recently, All right, so what we're going to do first is we have to string these sugar snap potatoes.
6: What do you mean?
5: Peas. So we're going to do this right here.
6: Yeah.
5: And then just peel it because you see this string?
6: Oh, yeah.
5: Running out?
6: We have to devein it.
5: Yes, devein it. Kind of like shrimp. Okay, but do this.
6: Is that one done?
5: This one is already done.
6: Okay.
5: Let's try this one right here.
6: But why am I taking the string out?
5: Because it's hard to chew afterwards.
6: Oh, okay. All right.
5: Go all the way through. I should have just supposed to.
6: Well, okay.
5: So just cut like a little slit of it.
6: Well, let's not waste all our time here because everyone else at home knows how to do this. Okay.
5: All right.
6: Everyone else isn't as bad as I am.
5: All right. So we're going to add in our peas here.
6: Yeah.
5: We're going to get this going a little bit hotter and we're going to saute this. Good, good, good. You're doing that.
6: Does the string go all the way down?
5: It should. It should. All the way down,
6: like
5: or maybe about a quarter of the way down. It's okay. Don't peel it.
6: Sorry. Okay, so we're sauteing that. Yeah.
5: We're gonna saute this for about 2-3 minutes.
6: Okay.
5: Add in our shrimp.
6: Now these look peeled.
5: These are peeled and deveined.
6: They've got.
5: Look at you. You're a pro already. See, put some respect on your name.
6: Yeah.
5: People need to know. Put some respect on your name.
6: Yeah.
5: She knows what she's doing over here.
6: That's right. Okay.
5: Okay. Go ahead. Go ahead and move it around.
6: Yeah. Okay. Just move it around.
5: Saute this for about 2 or 3 minutes. Now, ideally, this would be cooked, and we're gonna take this out of the skillet to rest. We're going to put that into that bowl. Don't do it right now.
6: Okay, I'm not ready.
5: All right. Now, just imagine
6: that
5: we've done that. Pretend. Yes. Now, making the sauce really easy. We're going to add in some coconut milk.
6: Oh. Mm. Why do you choose coconut milk? For the flavor or it's lighter?
5: Lighter. Plus, it's complements the curry very well. So add in some curry paste.
6: Okay, curry paste.
5: Some red curry paste.
6: Am I going to stir this all
5: and
6: up?
5: And stir this up. And then you're going to add in some natural peanut butter. Just get the natural peanut butter with the oil, not the kind with all the sugar and the jelly in it. Even
6: now, am I stirring this all up? Watch out.
5: Stir it up. Okay.
6: Why do I have to get the peanut butter off?
5: Please don't launch this just like Jenna did hers.
6: I know. Oh, you were watching that. I saw that.
5: I watched it. See, look at you.
6: Okay, yeah.
5: And so all we're going to do is we're going to get this down into a nice paste. Now, here is a little hack. We're going to add in some carrots, right?
6: Okay.
5: Now, if you don't know how to julienne a carrot,
6: I know.
5: Look at this
6: it's hard. Yeah, show
5: a
6: me.
5: A peeler. Look at this. All you do is go, wrong way. Just like this. And it creates these long.
6: It's like the lazy woman's peeler. I love that.
5: Everybody's good.
6: Okay.
5: There you go. Look at that.
6: Nice and julienne. Oh, yeah. I need one of those.
5: There we go.
6: Okay. How the shrimp do?
5: Go ahead.
6: Why is everything?
5: Oh, Lord.
6: I know.
5: Okay.
6: Have it look. It's a work in progress.
5: Yeah.
6: Have the taste over.
5: Let's talk about. Let's move on from the carrot.
6: Okay.
5: There we go. Good.
6: Okay.
5: All right. Now, moving on down here.
6: Okay,
5: now, pasta takes about 6 minutes to cook. This is some whole wheat pasta. Mm-hmm. You can use some fettuccine if you want
7: to. This is good.
6: It's really good.
5: It's really good.
7: It's yummy.
5: Okay, we're going to add in our pasta here.
6: Okay.
5: And then our cooked shrimp and peas.
6: How good is
5: Boom.
6: That?
5: There you go. Super simple. Look how vibrant that is. Kids will love this dish.
6: Oh, my gosh.
5: It's not too spicy. Now, if you're like me, you probably wanted to reserve some of the shrimp so you can make a salad for your meal prep.
6: Yes.
5: Okay, this is going to be a Cajun-inspired salad, y'all.
6: Mm-hmm.
5: Really simple dressing. Just got some Greek yogurt here to cut the calories.
6: Instead of mayonnaise, you could do Greek yogurt.
5: Absolutely. Some oil. Go and put that hot sauce in there.
6: Ooh, hot sauce.
5: I like to use Frank's.
6: Does it taste good, y'all?
5: Mm-hmm.
6: What's this?
5: Some chives. And some lemon. Yes.
7: You're right. It does have a little
5: stir that up.
6: Okay.
5: It's a little bite, too. It's a little bite.
8: I love the lemon.
6: Is this the dressing?
5: Yes.
6: Okay.
5: And that's the dressing. And then you're going to chop up cucumber, a tomato.
6: Why are you laughing?
5: She's doing so well, y'all. Isn't she doing well?
7: You know, she has her own podcast.
6: No.
5: Oh, she's
6: it's a show.
5: Her own cooking show.
7: I'm sorry.
5: We're so proud. You know,
6: thank
5: we're so proud of you.
6: You're so sweet.
5: And we're going to add in tomatoes, cucumbers.
6: Yeah.
5: Chopped up some avocado. Okay,
6: Ooh,
5: I think that is done. Oh, Lord, turn
6: it's
5: that
6: still
5: off.
6: Still going. Can I just turn it off?
5: You can turn it off.
6: Oh, boy. Okay.
5: That's going to be her lunch.
6: All right. Yeah. Keep going.
5: Okay. And then we're going to add in just a little bit of water for the consistency of this dressing.
6: The dressing is really good. Mm-hmm.
5: Really? And it's super simple, right? It's stuff that's
6: very
5: already
6: good.
5: In
6: easy,
5: your kitchen pantry. We're going to add in some avocado.
6: Oh, I love avocado.
5: What about some onion, too? Mm-hmm. It's a little bit of bite, a little bit of breath-thinking there. And then We had some leftover shrimp that I just used. Just a little bit of, you know, a little bit of breast thing is what I call it.
6: What do you call it? What?
5: Brown sting. A little bit of, you know, for each recipe.
6: Okay,
5: If your breath doesn't smell, it's a little bit bad.
6: Well, yeah.
5: Something's not right.
7: It's all good.
6: All right, and then
5: there we go.
6: Get some of that.
8: That dressing is so good.
6: Okay, we're out of time, Kevin.
5: Boom.
6: You're awesome. Look at my tossing technique,
5: Look at you. Look at that.
7: Oh, yeah.
5: She is a pro.
6: That's amazing.

0: We are back with a special today food. Have you ever had a meal on vacation? It's so good. Days later, months later, you just can't stop thinking about it. Well, a few months ago, when we took a trip down to Hilton Head Island, South Carolina, look at us at this table. We all sat down for an unforgettable dinner. I promise you, we are still talking about this meal. This was at the Sea Pines Resort.
1: Well, what's funny is Craig is there now, and we have you here because Yay! You guys love the food so much, we decided to bring it here to Studio 1A. Chef Ben Harris is the executive chef at the Sea Pines Resort, and you're here to cook up a dish that we have heard
0: obsessed with it.
2: Everybody's talking about it.
3: So these were the two go-to dishes on your trip. So okay. We have the elote street corn, which is we cut it into ribs, so it's really fun and easy to eat. And then we have the charcoal roasted shrimp.
0: All right, let's dive into this.
1: Sure.
3: So basically, we're starting with some South Carolina corn. When it gets hot outside, the corn's sweet and it's nice. That's when we like to cook it.
1: Okay.
3: So it's very simple. We've already started this, but you just want to pinch where the silt is and you just pull down.
1: Okay.
0: And the way you do this corn, we'd never seen it before because Dylan was trying to get the recipe and we were like, he should come on the show. We were like whispering to each other.
3: Well, when we were planning the restaurant, we wanted to do something fun that you hadn't seen with local produce.
0: Okay.
3: So next step is we're going to give it a quick blanch just to tenderize it a little bit. And then with TV magic here, we have 1 minute.
2: It'll be okay. So this is not a shave off the cob. This is a cut through the cob.
3: This is a cut through the cob.
0: Ah.
3: So the trick is anytime you have something daunting with a knife and you're uncomfortable, cut it in half. So instead of trying to whack it one time, you want to go right down the middle and come down.
2: And then flip it.
3: And then turn it.
1: Okay.
2: I see. Okay.
3: It's much more perfect.
0: So it'll be like a rib in some ways.
3: Exactly.
0: Okay.
3: Exactly. So then we're going to take the corn. We like to deep fry in a neutral oil. Obviously, make sure you keep the oil.
2: Stand back.
3: Have at it. Drop it in.
2: Is it hot?
0: It's hot.
3: So it's going to pop just a little bit.
0: Okay.
3: If you're more comfortable with an air fryer, you certainly can do it that way.
0: Well, that's true.
3: But you want to make sure not to overcrowd the pan because, you know, you can have some overflow issues.
0: Yes.
3: As we slide down, that'll be in the oil for about 2 minutes.
0: Try it.
2: Yes.
1: Wow.
2: As soon as
1: it looks like octopus.
0: So exactly. Now here's the thing. It's not a neat way to eat, but we're going for it.
3: It's fun.
0: It's
3: vacation food.
0: Uh-huh. Mm-hmm.
3: So the next trick is it comes out of the oil.
0: Mm. You have to bite around it.
3: Yep. Mm-hmm. We're going to toss it in the tahini. We have our cilantro aioli.
1: Wait, what's in there?
2: Oh my God. Tahini, spicy, spicy seasoning.
3: Yep, and it's got a little acid to it. Yeah, so a little cotija cheese.
2: This is incredible.
1: Wow.
0: Don't eat the rind. Eat the, I found it. What's that?
1: This is sort of healthy.
3: So on the plate here, this is the cilantro aioli.
0: Oh, my God.
3: Which we have a recipe on the website now, and you can really interchange the cilantro for anything, whether it's roasted peppers or sun-dried tomatoes. And so we're just going to hit that with just a little bit of fresh cilantro.
1: Are you supposed to eat the whole thing or just...
2: No,
0: not the
2: cob.
0: That's the thing. That's like the rib.
3: Like
1: I ate the rind.
0: I saw you. I was like, don't do that.
2: How many of you guys eat when you were down there?
0: We couldn't stop.
2: It's so good.
0: I've never seen this done like this before.
1: Mm-mm. This is a triumph.
0: So the cilantro lime, the recipe's on there as well, because what does it.
2: Let's keep going to the shrimp, but I'm going to keep eating this corn.
0: Okay.
3: Sure. So this is a fun way to prepare coastal South Carolina shrimp.
0: Mm.
3: I'm really, really passionate about our coastal South Carolina shrimp.
0: Okay.
3: It's sweet. It has a lobster-like quality to it.
0: Mm-hmm.
3: We have some Gulf shrimp here as well that are fantastic, but they have a more rich flavor.
0: Okay.
3: So I like to use those for a gumbo or shrimp and grit, something like that. But something like this, where it's just crisp, simple flavors, I get South Carolina shrimp. So we take our shrimp that are peeled with the tail on, so we have a little...
0: Tail on,
3: so we have a little handle.
0: Okay.
3: We have a little bit of our hickory seasoning here.
0: Okay. Hickory seasoning.
2: Delightful.
3: Yeah. A little bit of our
2: butter.
3: Toasted garlic butter.
0: Ooh.
3: And then fine herbs. And the fine herbs are, it's chopped Italian parsley, tarragon, and chives.
0: Mm.
3: And so the technique we like to use for cooking the shrimp...
2: Cast iron, huh?
3: Cast iron. And we like to put, I have a big green egg at home.
0: Okay.
3: I like to put my cast iron in my big green egg.
0: Really?
3: And then you start at a real high heat. It's about 500 degrees. Shrimp goes down. Leave it alone for a minute. Turn it off and let the residual heat finish the cooking process.
2: For how long?
3: One more minute.
0: Oh, my
2: God.
0: Isn't that amazing? I was just talking about the green egg. Wow.
2: Here we go.
0: This is phenomenal. The seasoning, because this is so good. Can we make this too, or can we buy this? Where can we get that seasoning?
3: Recipe on me on the website as well.
0: You're such a giver.
1: And this is...
2: You're such a giver?
0: There are some people who come on, and they'll make the recipe, but some things they'll that's in my cookbook. And they don't really give it. You're like giving the goods.
3: We want to. We want you to make it at home.
2: You want to stay a couple more days?
3: Sure.
1: Thank you so much for joining us. And Craig, if you're watching, I hope you're having this down there as well.
2: We're in this right
1: now. Family for these recipes, all the recipes.
0: He's giving it away.
1: We'll be right back.
2: It's my favorite.

0: All right, guys, this is going to be good. We're back with Today Food, and in honor of Hispanic Heritage Month, Chef Aaron Sanchez is here with what looks like a really, really spectacular seafood
1: dish. It smells delicious. So you might recognize him, of course, from cooking competition shows like MasterChef and Chopped. He also recently paired up with Chef Emeril Lagasse to create the Aaron Sanchez Impact Fund, which aims to uplift the lives of Latino youth through food. And he is here. We're so spoiled this morning to have you. Good morning.
2: Good morning, Chef.
3: Thank you very much. I'm delighted to be here. I'm happy to be back. This is always a second home for me, so I'm excited to share this.
1: We always love having you, and the work you do for the Latino community. You know, we're celebrating Hispanic Heritage Month, and tell us about the Impact Fund and how important it is to you.
3: Yes, I grew up in a restaurant family. My mom had a restaurant here in New York for 30 years, so I grew up in the business, and when I started, I felt that there was a disparity between Latinos getting executive positions and leadership positions in kitchens, and I didn't want the educational piece of it to be the crutch. Mm-hmm. So, you know, education is the foundation. Let's start with that. And up to this point, we've graduated 11 kids since 2016. So, kind of started right grassroots. And now Emeril and I combine
0: them.
3: Yes,
0: that's
3: absolutely.
0: Thrilling.
3: We bring them through the whole journey. So they do 11-month program.
0: Here's some of them.
3: Yeah, and they're great.
1: Oh, that's
3: and they
1: fantastic.
3: Run the gamut, and they love to learn. They're like little sponges.
1: Yeah.
3: And that just makes me happy.
1: Well, I'm a sponge, too. So to have you here, let's go through this barbecue shrimp recipe.
3: So this is a beautiful example of how Mexico and Louisiana come together. My restaurant, Johnny Sanchez, is in New Orleans. Mm-hmm. And here we have some beautiful aromatic spices. We have mustard seed, fennel, coriander, cumin, and the two dried chilies, the basilla.
0: That's so good.
3: So you have to think about these little chilies and spices as dormant.
1: Okay.
3: They've been sleeping. So the way you wake them up is by toasting
1: them,
3: okay?
1: Okay.
3: So once they start to kind of create a little bit of smoke.
0: You put some oil with them? Or
3: no, just dry.
0: Wow.
1: Okay.
3: Yeah. They have inherent oil in them. And then once they dry and they start to perfume a little bit, you puree them, and that's what we have here.
1: Oh,
3: okay?
1: What do you use if you don't have, you know, like a little coffee grinder or something?
3: Can you know what? You can use a mortar and pestle. You can use a blender.
1: Oh, okay.
3: Absolutely, you can use a blender.
1: Okay, great.
3: That's a very good question. So I like to leave it sometimes a little bit coarse. Mm-hmm. We have some beautiful Louisiana shrimp. Mm-hmm. We have the best shrimp.
0: Those are beauties. Yes, you sure do.
3: And we have the best crab meat.
1: I feel like it's scary to cook with
3: no,
1: the heads on.
3: No, you know what they do? They're loaded with tons of flavor.
1: Mm-hmm.
3: And they kind of leach out this beautiful sort of essence of the ocean.
0: Al and Chanel are already getting...
1: How is it over there?
4: Wait until you try it.
3: Yeah.
4: You just wait.
3: So smoky. All right. So now...
0: Look at this. It's
3: real fast. Yeah, and in essence, what you want to do at this point with the shrimp, we're seasoning with that beautiful adobo after it's been pureed, and now you want to sear these up a little bit, and then just kind of wake them in. And then we're not
1: going to... olive oil?
3: Yes.
1: Okay.
3: And we're not going to fully cook them. We're just going to kind of sear them. And once they get a nice little sort of caramelization on the outside, we remove them.
0: Okay.
3: And then we're going to finish it up later.
1: Okay.
3: But let's talk about the butter, okay?
1: Yes.
3: So the idea is this is something what really is the essence and backbone of this recipe. We have some melted butter, right? Mm-hmm. So we're going
0: to
3: add that in here.
0: To the blender. Oh.
3: Yes.
1: Okay.
3: We have roasted garlic.
0: Capers.
4: So that's why I taste these layers of flavor.
3: Yep. Mm-hmm. And here we have beautiful ancho chile.
0: Oh. Should I turn these over?
3: Yeah, absolutely. We have ancho chile, which is sort of like the little puffy chile.
1: Okay.
3: More smokier. Yeah, dried.
1: Okay.
3: More smokier than spicy.
1: Okay.
3: Rehydrate them for 20 minutes in boiling water.
1: Oh, my goodness.
3: They get pliable and soft. We add that.
0: Look at the color on
1: capers.
0: These.
3: No, you're doing great, brother.
0: Mm.
3: Look at you. Man.
0: Look at that.
3: Does your family know you can throw down like that?
0: No, you can't. Throw me out of the kitchen.
3: Exactly. They're like, get out, Dad. All right. So here, all you're simply going to do...
1: Oh,
3: and just
1: man.
3: Give that a little that. Pulse. You guys get the idea.
1: The blender never works on TV.
3: There you go.
0: It's good.
3: So
0: perfect.
3: Once
1: and that turns into this.
3: It turns into that.
1: Oh,
3: exactly.
1: Okay.
3: So here, now what we're going to simply do is we have all this wonderful kind of caramelized bits. I brought an extra secret weapon, which is mezcal.
1: And
3: what we're
1: going to
3: do is that's going to help pick up all of those little... juicy bits on the bottom.
0: Oh, if you could smell the mezcal right now.
3: Isn't that cool?
0: They say it tastes smoky, but it smells, smells so good.
3: Yeah, and then we're going to add like a little base of seafood stock and Worcestershire sauce.
1: Okay.
3: Which is wonderful. And then we're going to add some roasted poblano, which
1: goodness.
3: Is a beautiful chile that we've kind of roasted and peeled.
1: Oh, yeah.
3: Mexican oregano. And then what we're going to simply do is turn up the heat, and then we're going to emulsify that sauce. And that is just to thicken
1: it.
3: Yeah, you got it? Okay, cool. I'm going to return the shrimp.
4: Oh, yeah.
0: This is ridiculous.
1: Oh, my goodness.
3: Isn't that
4: good?
3: Sauce.
4: Oh, you taste all of the flavors.
5: It's so good.
4: All the layers.
3: Isn't that neat?
1: There are so many different flavors, and it's not spicy.
3: Yeah.
1: You, like, get the flavor of spice without...
3: Exactly.
1: A lot of spice.
3: And this is important because what we're trying to really instill in the kids is to find a culinary voice.
1: Mm-hmm.
3: You know what I'm saying? Because you really want to use all the mentoring that we provide through the Aaron Sanchez Impact Fund and be able for them to find their groove and their niche. and their style of cooking. Well, and that's so important.
1: We like your style.
3: So. Yeah. Well, thank you.
1: Chef Irvin, thank you so much for being here and for all you're doing.
3: Thank you so much.
4: Thank you. This is fantastic.
1: For this.

0: We are back with our series Today Table, sponsored by Walmart. And Chef Grace Young, the author of Stir Frying to the Sky's Edge, is going to show us one of her favorite recipes to cook in a traditional wok.
1: So scan that QR code to order all the ingredients with just one click. So you just select add ingredients to the cart and then schedule a pickup or delivery. We make it as easy as possible. And Grace, good morning.
2: Morning.
3: Good morning.
1: Before we get started, we were talking about the importance of this wok, which is your own wok that you bought years ago.
3: Yes, I got that in Chinatown. It's a carbon steel wok, and I call that ancient nonstick cookware.
2: Wow. Explain that.
3: Well, because the more you cook with it, the more it naturally becomes nonstick.
2: It's amazing.
3: Mm-hmm. So it's you don't need chemicals, and it's the nature, a natural way to have mm-hmm. nonstick cookware.
1: That's great.
0: So what are you making for us today?
3: So we're making Yang Chao fried rice because mm-hmm. you and I were at Hopley Restaurant in Chinatown a few months ago, and I know how much you love that Yang Chao fried rice.
0: It's terrific, and it's a great restaurant.
3: Yep. And so all you do is we're starting with the shrimp. Mm-hmm. It comes in a variety of sizes. The shrimp, the larger the shrimp are, the more expensive. So I always start with small shrimp mm-hmm. and because we're just cutting it into half inch pieces. So you don't have to spend so much money. Mm-hmm. And then we can go right to stir fry.
0: And it'll cook much quicker.
3: It will cook much quicker.
0: Now you start off with cold rice. Why?
3: Because that's the secret to great fried rice. So I'm going to pump up the heat here, mm-hmm. and we're going right into stir frying.
1: Okay.
3: And whenever you cook with a carbon steel wok, you always have to preheat the pan first, and you have to make sure that it's hot enough. And I always have a little dish of water, so I flick in a drop of water.
1: And if it
3: and
1: sizzles?
3: When it evaporates in 1 second, we're ready to go. So that is almost there.
1: Huh? Yeah.
0: Yeah, and by the way, while it's heating up, you got a lovely award from the Julia Child Foundation.
3: Aw, I'm very proud. The Julia Child Foundation awarded me the Julia Child Award for my work for preserving and protecting Chinatowns.
2: Congratulations.
0: Yeah. Thank you.
2: Well deserved.
0: Yeah.
1: What kind of oil was that you put in there?
3: A high smoking point oil. It could be peanut, mm-hmm. Canola, grapeseed, whatever.
1: Okay.
3: So now I'm just adding the

0: Absolutely, you could do it meat. And even if you're a vegetarian, you could do this. You could skip the shrimp, and we're going to add ham. Mm-hmm. And instead, you could add shelled edamame.
1: Okay, a little more oil in there?
0: A little bit more oil. And now we're adding the

0: It's too hot and steamy, and the rice is going to stick.
1: So you want the grains to kind of be individual grains.
0: Exactly. And now, look at this.
1: Oh, my God.
0: Absolutely no
2: sticking. Yeah.
0: Right?
1: And it comes together so quickly.
0: And I'm not used to this heat. I'm going to kick it up a little bit higher. And then all you have to do, Al, can you just add the ham?
2: Okay. Ooh, ham. Like that.
0: Yeah. Scallions.
2: Okay.
1: What is the season?
0: That's a little white pepper, not all of it, just a pinch. Come on,
2: Al. I was going all in.
0: Really?
1: Yeah. There we go.
0: Good. And then just a pinch of salt.
2: Okay.
3: Thank you.
1: There you go.
0: And so this goes so quickly. I call this, instead of a one pot meal, a one wok meal.
2: Wow.
1: Wow.
2: And what's the other dish you have here?
0: The other dish is Singapore noodles. Now, I want everyone to make this dish.
3: These are Singapore noodles.
0: But if you can't, you must go to Chinatown, to Hop Lee, 16 Mott Street, because the food is just fantastic. We had such a great meal, because Chinatowns all across the country need our support.
2: Absolutely.
0: And AAPI, mom and pop eaters.
2: And they're not just restaurants. There are all these vegetable stands and food markets and kitchen supplies. So support your local Chinatown.
1: I want to try this too.
2: No question.
0: Thank you.
2: Grace, thank you so much.
3: Grace, thank you so much.
1: This is delicious. I've never had Singapore noodles before.
3: Really appreciate it. You guys should try this. Go make it right now. You can find the fried rice and Singapore noodle dish recipes from Grace's cookbook on today.com/todaytable.

0: Summer is so close, we can almost taste it. And that is why we've brought in barbecue master and owner of Pig Beach Restaurants, both in Brooklyn and Queens, Matt Abadou. Congratulations.
1: Thank you very much.
0: Let's talk about the cookbook, because finally
1: yes,
0: the book is here. Pig Beach Barbecue Cookbook.
1: That's right. Exciting.
0: When I think of barbecue, I really do think of Uncle Al, because we exchange barbecue
1: that's right.
0: ideas and tips all the time. Didn't you write a blurb in Matt's book?
2: I did.
1: He sure did.
2: I did.
0: What do you love about the cookbook?
2: It's simple. Uh-huh. You know, everything is really accessible. Mm-hmm. You can imagine making this stuff.
1: Exactly. And that's what we really wanted to do. We wanted to make a book that everybody could enjoy, that everybody could cook, from the barbecue, like, hobbyist to the professional barbecue guy learning to make some extra flavors, right. something fun and different.
0: What advice do you have for people who want it, like newbies in the barbecue world? What's your
1: I think
0: advice?
1: The best advice I can give any newbie in the barbecue world is to get yourself a digital Instaread thermometer. It's probably one of the best ways you can tell when anything is cooked, ready to be wrapped, or ready to be finished. So with that tool, you can really have a lot of success in the barbecue game.
0: Perfect. I teased a second by saying you were going to find some meats that are a little less expensive to use.
1: Yep.
0: What do we got today?
1: So today we got a little tri-tip action for you. It's a cut of sirloin from the bottom part of the sirloin. And what I love about tri-tip is it's got so much incredible flavor to it. And it's got a texture of that something similar to like a flank steak or so once you slice it nice and thin.
0: All right.
1: And grill up. It also takes on great flavor. So
0: what do you start with here?
1: Our tri-tip recipe is super simple. We're starting off with a piece of tri-tip that you can see here. Called tri-tip because it looks like a triangle. It's got like a triangular sort of shape to it. But for our rub, we're going to do something super simple. Some ground black pepper, some paprika, granulated garlic, and a little bit of dried rosemary. Now, we're going to mix this all together, and this can go in your pantry into a food-safe container. Save it up there for probably up to 6 months in your pantry and use it when needed.
0: Can you use that same rub on other cuts of meat?
1: Absolutely. You can use it on any kind of steak, chicken, poultry, pork. It's delicious. It's just a really simple all-purpose rub. So then we're going to take our tri-tip. We're going to hit it with a little bit of olive oil, whatever you have in your pantry, and then we're going to generously season it with this tri-tip rub, or really all-purpose kind of rub seasoning.
3: On both sides, right?
1: On both sides.
0: That's right.
1: Both sides. See, look, I love
0: Savannah
1: it.
0: Savannah knows now.
2: She's got a cooking show.
3: That's right. Right, you going to eat both sides?
1: So from here, if you have a smoker, this is the point where we're going to fire up our smoker to 250 degrees. I like to use cherry wood, but whatever kind of wood and whatever that sort of smoke flavor you like, by all means, have some fun with it.
0: And do you have to smoke it?
1: Can you still don't. That's the great thing about this steak is you don't have to smoke it at all if you don't want to. It just adds that element of like that barbecue smoky flair and flavor to it, which really kind of makes that steak different and shine a little bit more. Mm-hmm. But you could also just take it and cook it completely on the grill if you want.
0: And you would do that at 252? There's a
1: No, on the grill. So whenever we set up a grill, I love to do what's called zone cooking, where I'll have one side set to really hot, hot heat for charring and marking, and then another side set to sort of medium.
0: To cook that center.
1: Exactly, to get that nice and low center cooked so you get a perfect eye.
2: What do you want to do it inside, Matt?
1: If you wanted to do it inside, you could absolutely take it and just roast it off in your oven. No problem. Like, that's the great thing about cooking is that everyone has a version of a recipe of what they can do, but the great thing is that as long as you're cooking it in that digital Instaread thermometer you have, you're cooking it to the right temperature, you're going to have a delicious cut of meat cooked
0: perfectly
1: every time.
0: What's this medium rare? What do you pull this at?
1: So for medium rare, I'll pull it around 135 and let it sort of rest.
0: Exactly.
1: It's going to carry you over.
0: That's why we got about a minute and a half.
1: All right, so we're going to go quick. So in here we have our steak. It's been smoked to about 100 degrees. We're going to let it rest. Then we're going to mark it off on that grill, get those beautiful char marks that are happening. And then for me, the perfect condiment to the summertime meat is a chimichurri sauce.
0: Oh, yeah.
1: Chimichurri. I do that with flank
0: and skirt a lot.
1: Oh, yeah, it's the best. So we're just going to take some parsley and chop it up. We're going to add it to our mixing bowl. We have some mint, some more parsley.
0: I add cilantro with that, too, sometimes.
1: Absolutely. Cilantro is great to it as well. We can add some shallots, garlic, chili flake, oregano. Put that all in the bowl. Red wine vinegar, lemon juice, olive oil. We'll mix that all together, zest it with a little bit of lemon, and you have
0: so
1: the perfect, oh my God, it's the best thing ever.
0: And then
1: we're just
0: going to
1: take the steak. And what I love about tri-tip is that the backside, for those of the people that would like the steak a little bit more cooked, just by the nature of the steak, that's my boy right there.
2: That's a happy plate.
1: I love it. That is a happy plate.
0: What's going on here? Home.
2: That's fantastic.
0: Are you not eating?
1: So the great thing about tri-tip is that since it's tapered off at the end, for the guests that are joining us and want their steak cooked a little bit more, they can have those sort of medium well pieces, and the people that want something a little bit more on the medium rare side, you go right to the middle and you get those beautiful pieces cut right there. Top it off with that bright, fresh, vibrant chimichurri sauce.
0: What do you think?
1: It's just
4: delicious.
1: Steak. It's perfect.
4: You can put chimichurri on chicken.
0: It's fatty.
1: Yep. It's got a great meaty flavor to it. That chimichurri, just get it, Craig. I love it.
5: And this morning, we're focusing on the best grilling tips and tricks for that first cookout of the season.
0: That's right. And who better to help us out than a fourth-generation butcher, cookbook author, and founder of Seymour Meats and Veggies, Cara Nicoletti. Cara, good morning. It's great to see you. But you have to explain, you're a fourth generation butcher, but it sounds like you're trying to get us to eat less meat.
4: I am. I am. So, I mean, we see that meat prices are really, really high right now. So I feel like the name of the game this summer is eating better meat and just eating a little bit less of it.
3: Okay.
4: So my sausages are combining meat and vegetables. And I'm also going to teach you a little bit about how to treat your vegetables like meat. For a really satisfying grilling season.
3: So is that your secret tip is, you know, still get a fulfilling barbecue out there, but, you know, just kind of working a lot more vegetables?
4: Yeah, I would say, you know, if you buy better quality meat, if you're buying grass-fed beef and pasture-raised pork and that kind of stuff, the flavor is going to be so much better. And what that means is that you can really eat a little bit less of it and still be just as satisfied. So these sausages that we're cooking today are all humanely raised meat and about 50% less meat. They're filled with fresh vegetables. And then we'll supplement a bunch of different vegetables alongside them to really have a nice, satisfying meal.
5: Dietitians everywhere are like cheering for you right
0: yeah,
5: now.
0: Yeah, really. So what do you have by the side? What are you going to make, Cara?
4: So over here, we've got a bunch of different vegetables that I really love to grill, sort of like heartier vegetables. So we've got zucchini. We've got some portobello mushrooms. I really love to grill radicchio. It makes it really nice and sweet. Some cauliflower, some eggplant. And I've made a rub here, which is a mixture of brown sugar and smoked paprika, some coriander, some garlic and onion powder. And so what I love to do is sort of make some slips.

0: put your meat on it. This way it's not soaking in any charcoal flavors and it's really just getting that nice fire flavor.
1: How do you control
2: the charcoal? There's a pterodactyl flying in your backyard.
0: I know. Something's happening.
2: That was the biggest bird sound I've ever heard in my life. It might take one of those veggie sausages right off your grill. I'd be careful, Cara.
0: Please. Help yourself. So I would say also it can be a little bit harder to control your heat levels on a charcoal grill. But so that is what the vents on your grill are for. On this one, we've got a couple here on the lid and we've got a couple here on the bottom. When your grates are fully opened, your heat is going to be the highest. And if you want to kind of lower the heat a little bit, you close these grates, you're cutting off the oxygen, and you're kind of lessening the heat. But also, piling your coals into sort of different zones is really helpful. I think a lot of people think about grilling as this like really hot and fast thing. You're taking a steak, you're grilling it really hot and fast. But if you want to grill other things like vegetables, sort of more delicate cut like chicken, and sausages, you want to go for a more medium low heat. And so you can achieve that by sort of making different zones on your grill. The coals, cooler zone, and that's going to help you with flare-ups too. If you have oil on something and it flares up, instead of spritzing it and getting ash all over your food, you can kind of move it over.
2: Car, you're awesome. And these are good tips too, because people are about to go nuts this weekend grilling. So thank you.

0: All right, we're back now with Today Food. This morning, we're turning your grill into a meat smoker. Here with us, the guy knows a lot about all of that, certainly grilling, the great chef Michael Simon. He travels the country in his Food Network show. It premiered last night. It's great. It's called Barbecue USA, giving us a behind-the-scenes look at the toughest barbecue competitions. Michael, I mean, you already know so much. You visit these pitmasters in all these great places, all the meats that you're eating. Give us one good tip for people to take away for grilling this summer that you learned.
1: You know, patience. I think the greatest tip is patience. Also, like, a lot of times when people put things on the grill, they want to see giant plumes of smoke. You want to, your smoke, you want it to kind of run clear. Then you get that gentle smoke flavor that really makes the food delicious. So I'm showing you guys an Alabama chicken today, Alabama-style chicken.
0: Yep.
1: But you could do it on a grill. You could do it on a Weber.
0: How do you smoke on a grill?
1: So you're doing offset heat. So all of our heat is over here, Carson.
0: Okay, indirect.
1: Indirect. Yeah. You could put wood chips on there, chunks or chips. Start it with coals, and then you just drop the heat down. You want to monitor your heat. Chicken, you can be between 275 and 325. I just season it with olive oil, salt, pepper, and the smoke is where all the great flavors.
0: And you can do this without the wood chips too, if you don't want
1: absolutely
0: to.
1: Absolutely. You could just charcoal gives you incredible flavor, and a lot of styles of barbecue only use charcoal. Right. But I use fruit woods, apple, cherry, because they're a little bit more mild and they don't overpower the meat, especially something light like chicken.
0: All right, you got a beautiful sauce you can put with the Alabama chicken.
1: So this started Alabama white sauce is like this really historic sauce that you put on chicken. People that like ranch, this is like, I feel, where ranch started, somewhere in Alabama.
0: Okay.
1: You know, Big Bob Gibson's very famous barbecue.

0: place there started the sauce. So they don't always put horseradish in. Sometimes they do. But mayo, horseradish, lemon juice.
1: Oh, I love it.
0: Cider, a little bit of cayenne for some heat, yep. Salt, and a touch of sugar. Mm-hmm. Come here. And then you just whisk this together till it's smooth. Now, you could kind of have fun with it. You could put some buttermilk in it if you want. You could thin it out.
1: Thicken it up, thin it out, do anything.
0: And then this, yeah, here's one that we smoked just like that. And then you just chop it up. You run it through. And the sauce
2: has
0: a little heat. Right?
2: It's like a gravy.
0: Yeah, but it's got a little heat, a little
2: acidity. Oh, it's delicious.
0: It's got all the good stuff. So if you go to Alabama and get smoked chicken, this is what's happening.
2: Can you break this chicken down really fast? How do you break it down? You go right down the center?
0: Like, so this one...
2: We're just having a barbecue.
0: So, yeah, I just go straight down.
2: You're breaking through some stuff, right?
0: And you split it first. And then after you split it, you go through the legs and the thighs down.
2: Okay. And there's a joint in there. You find the ball joint cut in between those two.
0: Yep. And then I like to split my breasts in half, and we serve
2: four. So you get about eight pieces out of that. Great. Yep. All right, let's move on down.
0: All right, moving on. Yes.
3: We're going to use wood chips. Are you going to soak them first?
0: So, Al, that's a good question. If you soak them, it throws a little bigger smoke. So if you want more gently smoked, I wouldn't recommend soaking them first, even though they're going to burn quickly.
3: Okay.
0: Or you could even go to a larger chunk and just let it go. But water creates smoke, which kind of sometimes will make the barbecue a little acrid.
3: Okay. Yeah.
2: We're overlooking this chicken, and the Alabama chicken with that
4: amazing.
2: Sauce.
4: Yeah.
2: That is special.
4: Yeah, how is
3: the chicken so moist?
4: Yeah, how is it so juicy?
2: Huh? The slow chicken, cook, like, the chicken, the moisture.
0: We're good.
2: I've done this before.
0: Just don't overcook it.
2: I drink a beer, Michael. In there. Barbecue's everything.
0: 160, you're good.
4: 160. I put that sauce
0: don't
4: on
0: here. Slow and low.
2: What is on here?
0: So this is just a quick potato salad. So what we did is we took these potatoes, we put them in foil right on.
2: You didn't boil
0: grill.
2: Them first or anything? You
0: just put them in oil, salt. You can put in a little bit of pepper, some water, and
5: a
0: splash.
5: Wait, you did pre-cook them or no?
0: Pardon?
5: They're raw? Or
0: these are raw.
5: Yeah, okay.
0: But they're going to steam a little bit and char in our foil packet. And you let them go until they're tender. We put these on the grill. And you can put these on right when you're doing your chicken. I mean, we have two grills going now. You could do this in one grill. You take these off. And we're going to toss them into a very simple dressing. So here, watch.
2: Yep.
0: Here, you start dumping stuff in. I'll start pumping. We have olive oil. We have sherry vinegar. We can do it in here.
2: Oh, watch. Shoot. Yep.
0: I'm going to show you a trick.
2: All right.
0: We can do it. Don't worry. Mustard, I use grainy if you have it. We have a little bit of fresh dill and parsley, salt, and then if we dump our sherry vinegar in here.
5: Why? Sherry vinegar is hard to find. Do you ever notice that?
0: Is it?
5: Yeah. It is hard to find. Well, I can't find it. Just put it that way.
0: You can use a white vinegar, champagne vinegar.
5: That's what I use.
0: Red wine vinegar.
5: Yeah.
0: Rice is a little too gentle, but you just shake it up. Now you have dressing.
5: Ooh. Oh, I love
2: that's
5: that.
2: That's just a little Gucci on top of the, ghetto. Like, that just elevates that regular old potato into something so special.
3: I throw that white sauce on those potatoes.
2: Absolutely.
0: Yeah, yeah, if you wanted a little bit more creamy, you could do that. This is a little bit more acidic and poppy.
3: Yeah.
0: Like almost like German potato salad, a touch.
2: Yeah.
0: And then you have a really bright potato salad. I mean, it's really easy. Like cooking.
2: Why is not white sauce everywhere?
4: Exactly. I know.
2: That's a regional thing, maybe.
0: It's purely Alabama. Wow. You know, it is a white-based sauce. You don't see, like, when people think of barbecue, they think of red sauce, but white sauce, there's a million versions.
3: Hey, Michael, you want to say hi to Cleveland?
2: Congrats on the show.
0: Ohio's Cleveland, we love you. Tune in,
2: Today.com slash food. Get
0: in.
2: The recipes.
0: Oh,
2: check out Michael's show, Barbecue USA, on the Food Network, and streaming on Discovery+.

0: steak with a side of corn on the cob. And here to help us is Anselmo DiMeo and Scott Stein, co-owners of James Beard-nominated Bardea Food and Drink in Wilmington, Delaware. Good morning, guys.
1: Good morning.
2: Good morning. Good morning.
0: We wish you were here with us because it's like we could taste the steak and smell the corn through the screen. But grilling the perfect steak can always be a challenge. But you say that this is really simple. You have to start before you even put it on the grill, right?
3: Correct. Yes, it's definitely easy to make at home dish. We kind of simplified it, but it's something that's very approachable. And we're super excited to show you what we got cooking here.
1: All right. So what do you start with? Does it need much seasoning?
3: Yeah, so actually what we like to do with our steaks, obviously product is everything, so we like to use prime grass-fed beef, okay, with great intramuscular fat, okay? So what we're going to start doing here is we're going to get this strip steak, okay, and we're going to use the fat cap, and we're going to put it right in the cast iron. Mm. We've had that preheating a little bit. We're going to get that sizzling a little bit, and we're going to get some of that fat running out. We're going to add a little bit of oil to the pan. So a big step that we like to do at the restaurant is we really believe in brining our meats. So what that does, it's, it might sound all fancy, but it's simply adding it into a liquid with some salt and maybe sugar. And depending on how much time, you can let the meat sit in that overnight. Or we like to do a minimum of 3 hours. And what that does is it gives you a perfectly seasoned meat. And essentially, the meat is more moist, more tender, and more flavor. So you can add herbs, aromatics, things like that. So it's something that we love to do at the restaurant. The reason that we love this recipe so much is, you know, Scott and I are always working. We're always at the restaurant. So on Sunday, Monday, it's like family day. And this is a perfect thing to do on Sundays. We obviously, you can start it with the steak and the corn and eat that as your entree. And then we can repurpose it later in the week, like we're going to show you here for salad.
4: Yeah, you know, we see that beautiful steak in front of Scott right there. And this can be kind of a controversial thing with steak lovers. What do you guys do afterwards when it's done?
3: Okay, so very, very big step is the resting period. Okay, so that's why we actually have this steak for you guys right here. So we're going to render and sear a steak here, but you want it to rest for a minimum of 5-10 minutes. It allows all the juices to kind of soak into the meat, all right? And it allows that flavor to really set. Okay, so you really get that full, true meat experience. If you cut it too soon, you're going to lose a lot of that juice and a lot of that flavor.
0: Mm-hmm. I'm a huge corn lover. Let's move on to the corn. What is your secret sauce here?
3: So for the corn, we obviously have it out of the husk. We like to cook it in the husk on the grill, so it kind of self-steams and makes it a little bit sweeter. But when it comes to corn, you just want really good quality corn, especially when it's in season. They're pretty delicious on their own. You don't really need to do too much to it. A classic seasoning that we like using is extra virgin olive oil, a little bit of chili, and lime. You know, very, very simple, straightforward. And it allows us to repurpose it in salad very well simply because of the seasoning that we use.
0: Oh, a little chili. That must make it a little little kick.
3: And correct. A little bit of sweet, a little spice, a little bit of acid.
1: It's
3: correct.
1: A good combination. So we've got the corn. We've got the steak. You're going to turn this into an amazing summer salad.
3: Correct.
2: All right. You're going to show them, cut down this steak?
3: I'm going to take this out here. So I'm going to show you guys. So we right now, the strip steak, right, we rendered out the fat. Okay, so now for what we like to use is a peppercorn blend. You got it's simple to find at the grocery store. So here we have a house blend. It's a little bit of telecherry, pink, white, and green peppercorns. Okay, so we're going to get it and put it right on that steak. Okay, and that's going to give you that flavor profile of the off-wall peppercorn blend.
0: The peppercorn makes a big difference.
3: Big difference. Without the peppercorn, it kind of you're just kind of eating beef, which is okay, but this kind of gives it that extra little kick.
1: All right, we're running out of time here, so let's. How do you make a dressing for the salad, and how do you top it off?
3: Yes. Okay. So essentially, we have
5: a classic lemon vinaigrette. Okay. That we use. Scott's going to start seasoning that salad. I'm going to start cutting the steak.
0: That's going to be amazing. Then you cut up the corn, you put it in, and we'll put the full recipe on today.com. Right? Look how great that looks.
3: Yes. Absolutely.
0: Okay.
1: So simple. I love it.
3: We cut up the steak. Yep. Perfectly medium rare. We're going to use a little bit of EVO to season this, a little bit of flaky salt. Okay. Touch of lemon juice.
1: Oh, that's perfect.
3: All right. And then right from there,
0: we wish we could dig in.
3: We put it right on the steak.
0: Yep. Well, that looks amazing. And next time, we hope you're in studio with us. And we will put the full recipe on today.com. Thanks so much, Anselmo and Scott. And for these recipes again, head to today.com/.

0: Welcome back this morning on Today Food. We're getting you ready for your grilling season.
1: That's right. A lot of people like me are going to be firing up the grill over the holiday weekend. So we called in an expert to share her list of the best grills on the market.
2: That's right. Elizabeth Carmel is the author of Steak and Cake, but you might know her best as the original grill girl. Oh, Elizabeth, you are fired up. You're
0: pumped.
2: Let's go. Before we get into the ins and outs, what should you really be looking for when you're thinking about buying a grill?
3: I'm so glad you asked me. It's very simple. There are three things that you need to think about. Number one, what kind of grill are you going to buy? There are three choices. There's charcoal, there's gas, and there's pellet grill. The next thing is, think about your lifestyle. Are you someone who likes to build a fire and tend it, or are you someone who really just wants to flip a switch? And then finally, the thing that I tell everybody is, you need to buy the biggest and the best grill that you can afford, because the more you use it, the better griller you're going to become, and you're going to want to use it all year round.
0: Elizabeth, are some of those grills better for certain kinds of foods? Like, if you were just going to buy one and you were going to recommend one, which kind would you like?
3: You know what? That's a great question. Once again, it goes to lifestyle. If you like the hands-on effect of it, you want a charcoal grill. And you know what? Charcoal grills used to be the same old Weber kettle that we all know, which is a wonderful classic. But now I'm sitting here with the Spark Grill, and it's a really innovative charcoal grill. I mean, who knew the charcoal grill needed a makeover? Not me, but Spark did.
0: Oh, look at that.
3: And there's so many things to love about it, but the biggest thing is they've taken the hassle out of charcoal grilling. You no longer have to wrestle with a big bag of charcoal.
0: Wow.
3: Instead, all you use is this really sleek compressed charcoal brick, and you just slide it in the grill, turn on a button, and it's on. They've really taken all the hassle out of it. But that's not all. The other thing is you've got bricks that go from 250 degrees all the way up to 900 degrees. And before you ask me, why do I need 900 degrees, I'll tell you. Because they sell a pizza pack, and you can actually retrofit this charcoal grill and make it into a Neapolitan-style pizza oven, which, you know, is all the rage this summer.
0: That's awesome.
3: So you're really getting two for one, charcoal and a pizza oven.
4: What's something like that run, a ballpark cost?
3: So I'm having a little bit of trouble hearing you. Mm-hmm. So I'm going to go right to gas grill.
4: Okay.
3: You might ask yourself, why do people love gas so much? And you know what? It's easy to light. It's easy to use, and there's virtually no cleanup. And it comes in every kind of size. It comes in something as small as this Weber Go Anywhere grill, which is perfect for tailgates or for small spaces. And it will even fit into a tote bag. It's great. You just use a 1-pound LP tank. And it's really terrific for a balcony, for the beach this summer. I just heard your report on beaches. That's really amazing. And then the third choice didn't even used to be a choice, but it is now. And pellet grills are all the rage. And you know what? This is what they use, compressed wood pellets for the fuel. And then there's a fan that controls the heat. I'm standing right here in front of this Traeger Ironwood 650, I love. You can now make authentic barbecue in your own backyard or even on a balcony. And it's really terrific. There's so many bells and whistles on this grill that really elevate your cook. But the thing that I like the most is the super smoke feature. And the reason that that's important is that wood smoke is what gives your barbecue that great flavor or really anything that you're cooking, right? And the pellets come in all different kinds of wood. But sometimes when you're cooking brisket and ribs and pulled pork and chicken, you just want a little extra smoke.
0: Wow.
3: And this gives you an extra burst of smoke, which is an extra burst of flavor.

0: It is one of the longest running food shows on the Food Network. Folks love watching the up-and-coming chefs beat Bobby Flay, or at least they try to. He's invited some fellow celebrity chefs to give it a go on his new show, Beat Bobby Flay Holiday Throwdown.
1: And today, Bobby's going to throw down in our kitchen with some chicken parm. Everybody loves chicken parm. Yeah. Bobby, good to see you, man.
2: Thank you so much. So good to be here. It's holiday season.
0: It is.
1: Yeah.
0: Do you cook a big turkey for Thanksgiving?
2: I do. Thanksgiving is my... It's my favorite day of the year. Actually, I'm going to be here next week.
0: Good. Oh, yeah.
2: There's going to be a lot of food in this place.
0: Okay, good.
1: I'll be back then.
2: So we're going to make chicken parm. This is a dish, obviously, I call this chicken parmigiano as opposed to chicken parmesan. It's a little bit cleaner version of the classic. And I just put this on my menu in Amalfi in Las Vegas. Uh-huh. Okay, so a couple of things. You look like you're not going to cook.
1: You have your hands in your pocket.
2: You want to do this?
1: Chicken parm.
2: So chicken cutlets, okay? This is classic. So flour, eggs, breadcrumbs. And so you set up a dredging station. You season every single
0: one of part of it?
2: Okay, yes, exactly, because otherwise it's bland. So you go, so the flour to the egg.
1: Is that bad?
2: No, you're doing great.
1: You can
2: tell that Willie cooks. He's in there.
0: And then
2: the eggs hold on to the panko breadcrumbs. Exactly. And then you let that sit there for a second, and we just put it in the oil. I'm actually using avocado oil more these days than canola oil. Mm-hmm. And, I mean, they say it's better for you, so I say, okay, why not? Okay, so...
1: Are people laughing at my cooking?
2: I think
1: I'm doing great.
2: I don't know. What are they laughing about?
1: Get your hands dirty.
2: Okay, so you want to make sure...
0: just your hands. Really.
2: So every culture has their own version of chicken cutlet, right? So we have... I've lost them. Thanks for coming.
1: I'm with you.
2: Okay. So then every culture has their version of chicken cutlet. Obviously, this is sort of an American Italian version. We're going to make tomato sauce. Okay. I have three ingredients in my tomato sauce: onions, garlic, and then some crushed tomatoes. And I let this cook for about 45 minutes.
0: You crush them with a potato masher?
2: First you let it cook for about 25 minutes so they soften.
0: Okay.
2: And then I crush them with a potato masher so it actually has texture.
1: Yeah.
2: Then I put like a little sugar. This is very controversial. Some people say don't ever put sugar in your tomatoes, but you know what? If they're acidic, you want a little sugar to bounce it out. Okay. So then we have the chicken cutlet, and then I take some buffalo mozzarella.
0: Look at that.
2: And I just put it right on top. Now, here's the thing that I do. You see, I leave some of the crispy bits uncovered because we want that good contrast of texture.
0: Crunchy, yeah.
2: Exactly. We put it in the oven. I love this kitchen. You put it in this oven, and then it comes out of this oven
1: magic.
2: Right here.
1: Okay. Yeah.
2: All right, so here it is. So then we take some of the tomato sauce, and instead of dousing it all over the chicken and then ruining that crispiness, I put the tomato sauce on the bottom. Cheese is melted on top. And then see, it's a much cleaner version.
1: Yeah,
2: a little bit of
1: nice.
2: Fresh basil and a whole bunch of Parmigiano Reggiano cheese.
0: Look at that.
1: May I start, chef?
2: Yes, you can.
0: Okay.
2: And then some fresh arugula because this is a very healthy dish.
0: Mm-hmm.
2: And then a little bit of
0: just
2: olive oil
0: on top.
2: And there we go.
0: Let's sneak in here, Bob.
2: Get in there.
0: Get in there. Thank you. Is it yummy?
1: Mm. So good.
2: Yeah, I mean, see, here's the thing. The really nice thing about it is you get obviously the acidity and the sweetness of the tomatoes. Mm. You get that crispy contrast, the texture on the chicken, and of course that fresh mozzarella.
1: It feels a little light, which you can't always say for a chicken parm.
2: Well, the thing about chicken parm, and you and I sort of share that love of chicken parmesan, you know, where it's kind of doused in all that cheese and tomatoes. Mm-hmm. But this is like a Tuesday night version of the Sunday night meal.
1: There you go.
2: Yeah, exactly.
1: Did I hear you're in a movie?
0: Wait, what?
1: Bobby Flay is in One Delicious Christmas.
2: Let me tell you something.
1: Come on.
3: So I understand.
2: Oscar buzz has been so overwhelming.
0: Wait. I mean, what are you talking? Who do you play yourself?
2: I play Tom Kingsley, who is a food critic. It's called One Delicious Christmas. Yes, they wanted me to act. I said don't do it, but they said please do it. So here it is. Viewing everywhere. There'll be viewing parties all over the place for One Delicious Christmas.
0: Bobby,
1: how do you really feel about a food critic, though?
2: I love food critics.
1: Okay.
2: Yes.
1: Great.

0: barefoot Contessa Ina Garten, who is out with her 13th cookbook called Go To Dinner.
1: And she's showing us how to make one of these fabulous recipes right now. The good thing about these recipes, Ina, is they're easy. You could do it quickly.
2: And everything's in one pot.
1: Everything's very often. Pot.
2: Yeah.
0: One thing about you, though, you are precise.
1: Yeah.
0: Like, you seem so
2: extremely.
0: Chill. Yes. You're not, like, that's why your books, everybody loves them, because you've
1: easy.
0: Done the testing.
1: Yes. Okay.
2: Not only over and over and over again, but I've given the recipe to somebody on my staff and watched them make it.
1: Okay.
2: So I see what somebody's going to do with the recipe, and they're like, should I cut it straight across or chop it?
1: So that's smart.
0: So
1: let me add that.
0: Details.
2: You add that detail to it
0: so that
2: I know.
0: So should I put this large chicken in the pot?
2: We're making chicken in a pot with orzo.
1: Okay.
2: So it's all in one pot. So the first thing I want to do is brown the chicken. So in order to brown a chicken, you just want
0: to
2: make sure it's really dry.
0: Otherwise, it
2: steams.
0: Okay.
2: Uh-huh. Exactly. So let's.
0: Oh, it really needs a.
2: Yeah, see how
0: towel.
2: When it's wet, it just.
1: Well,
2: yeah. Just like that.
1: See, okay.
2: And then we can put it in the pot.
1: Okay.
2: And you want it nice and brown, because that caramelization really makes a difference.
0: Oh. Whoa! Sorry, did I burn you?
2: No.
0: I burned myself. I'm sorry. I did burn you.
1: You know what I love? The first thing you said was, did I burn you, even though you were on fire?
2: We're okay.
1: Okay.
2: No fire alarms.
0: I burned a national treasure.
2: Okay. So this is going to brown, and then I'll turn it over later.
1: Okay. Are these leeks?
2: These are leeks. And the thing
0: that's
2: about
0: a big
2: leeks,
0: leak.
2: It's, I know.
0: Good.
2: First thing with leeks, you want to take the green part off, because they're kind of tough. So just like that.
0: Okay.
2: And then you want to make sure that they're really, really clean, because they grow in dirt.
0: Oh.
2: So you don't want to let them get too, you want to make sure they're really clean.
0: Okay.
2: So what you do is chop them up like this.
0: Kind of fine.
2: And then, you know, you do a lot. And put them in water. And just let the sand come out of it.
1: Oh,
2: and then,
1: that's what you're doing.
2: And then you take them out.
0: I like how you clean everything.
2: And you want to make sure
1: you have
2: food's
1: right?
2: all clean.
1: Do you know
2: and then
1: the
2: you dry
1: are
2: them.
1: Diuretic?
2: They are.
1: Amazing.
2: Oh.
1: Yes.
2: Good to know.
1: No, anyone who's trying to lose weight always eats leek soup.
2: I had no idea.
1: Kidding. Try it.
0: Is that still a thing? Or
1: yes.
0: Was that a 70s fad?
2: Forget
1: no.
2: the chicken. Forget the carrots. Just eat leeks.
1: Okay. Make soup.
2: Okay.
0: So leeks are delicious, though.
2: We saute carrots and fennel. And celery and the leeks all in a pot like this. And then we're going to take the chicken that
1: so
2: we browned.
1: So you just browned it, right?
2: Just
1: that's
2: browned
1: all.
2: It. Okay. All I did was brown it. Didn't cook it. Just because it looks better and it's going to taste better. Put that brown chicken right back in.
0: It already smells amazing.
1: Let me take
2: and then
1: this.
2: We put in saffron.
1: Saffron.
2: Now, saffron's
0: I didn't realize that's what saffron
2: crocuses.
0: Looks like.
2: Doesn't that smell fabulous? That's what it looks like. And it's expensive because it is the stamens of crocuses.
0: What is a crocus?
2: A crocus is a flower.
0: Oh.
2: A little flower.
0: Did
2: chicken
0: you know
2: stock
0: that?
2: Goes in.
0: The stamen of a crocus?
1: I didn't want to
2: hear
1: that.
2: You'd know a crocus if you saw one.
1: Okay.
2: If
1: so
2: you met one, right? Pour
1: so
2: that
1: you
2: on.
1: Pour, that's just chicken stock?
2: And then we're going to put water on.
0: That whole water pot?
2: Exactly. So this is, it's going to cook in this pot.
1: Yeah.
2: And then we need salt and pepper.
0: This is a great kind of thick-based soup.
1: Okay.
2: You put
1: a lot
2: it's
1: in,
2: actually
1: right?
2: going to end up being soup and orzo. So the orzo is going to absorb all the liquid.
0: Of that.
2: So this, okay, now we have one other thing to
1: What's
2: flavor
1: this?
2: It. It's an herb bundle. So I've got thyme, parsley.
1: And you tie it.
2: And you could put it in, but then you'd have to fish it all out.
0: So you tie
2: so
0: it.
2: I tie it.
1: Just
2: I tie it with a string. So it flavors
1: so
2: it.
1: Smart.
2: And then you can take the whole thing out before you
0: have
2: serve it.
0: Have you ever made an herb bundle, Hoda?
1: No, I'm so excited.
2: Hoda's made an herb bundle now.
0: Oh, my gosh.
1: Right? The whole
2: so
1: thing
2: that
1: in.
2: Whole thing goes right in.
0: And that
2: in.
0: Just kind of flavors
1: that's
0: it.
2: Now, this goes in the oven.
1: Top on it or not?
2: It goes in the oven with a lid.
1: With a lid, okay.
2: It's 350 degrees.
1: Okay.
2: And so it's going to...
0: And then this is
2: cook for about an hour and 15 minutes.
1: 15.
2: And then when this comes out,
1: I put the orzo in.
0: The orzo
2: take the
0: is
2: orzo
0: kind of like a rice,
2: and
0: right?
2: Just, it's pasta, actually, but it looks like rice.
0: Mm.
2: And you just put the lid on.
1: And do you cook it
2: for
1: again?
2: 20 minutes? No, and it just sits.
1: Wait, you don't put it back in the oven?
2: Don't put it back in the oven.
1: Don't need to cook it?
3: Can I sneak over here?
0: Come over here.
2: This is what you end up with. And you end up with soup and orzo, and it's not soup, it's dinner. And the chicken,
1: God.
2: And you
0: it
2: pull
0: is
2: the chicken
0: dinner.
2: Apart.
0: Wait, does Jeffrey like this recipe?
2: He loves it. Anything that has to do with chicken soup, he loves.
0: You know what else is in your book that we just have to mention?
2: Is the biscuits.
0: And my girl.
2: Biscuits have
0: dip
2: to go
0: it.
2: With it.
1: Okay.
2: Right?
0: The biscuit
2: See,
0: idea.
2: Cheddar biscuits. They're pretty good, aren't they?
0: They are the best biscuit I've ever had.
2: Those are the best audience in the world.
1: Oh, my God.
0: Thank
1: really
0: you so much. You guys, and you can get this recipe at today.com/food.
1: Oh, my God.
0: And check out Ina's new book. I bet a lot of people will.
2: Thank
0: Go
2: you.
0: To dinners. It's a great holiday gift as well at today.com/food. books.
1: Ina, we love you.
0: Thank you. Time for one of our favorite Aussies, Chef Curtis Stone. The Michelin-starred chef is taking a break from his two Los Angeles restaurants, Maude and Gwen, to whip us a California-inspired dish. We miss you, Curtis.
3: I know. It's so good to be back in the city.
1: You're a very busy, busy man.
0: How are the restaurants?
3: So good. We are back. And, it's been a tumultuous couple of years, as we all know. There's no point complaining about it. You just got to get on with it. We've kept our team together, which is important. And we're very happy to be back.
0: And the kids are good.
3: So good. Okay. So good.
0: What are the ages of your kids now?
3: Hudson's 11.
0: Yes.
3: And Emerson, my cheeky one, he's just turned 8.
0: 11 and 8?
3: Yeah.
0: How did that happen?
1: Remember when they were
3: born? Well, Hudson's 11 in a week.
1: Okay. All right. So I like chicken thighs. I'm glad that's what we're doing.
3: Mm. Yes.
0: That's another thing we could debate on.
1: Oh, yeah. Mm.
0: I like a leg. Mm.
3: Yes. The leg is amazing. Are you kidding me?
0: See?
3: Especially when it's on the bone. So leave the skin on.
1: Okay.
3: I've seasoned them with salt and pepper.
1: Yeah.
3: One important thing to do with chicken is sit it on a tray and just dry it out for a little bit. Don't cook it wet because that's when it'll spit and hiss at you.
0: Oh.
3: And we don't like spitting
1: and
3: hissing.
1: Okay.
3: You cook it
0: with the bone up in there.
3: Oh, yeah, leave the bone in because that gives you beautiful flavor.
0: Okay. Mm-hmm.
3: Right, so what we're doing with our thighs is just seasoning them both sides, a little bit of olive oil, and we're going to cook it in a medium heat. You can see it's not too savage. And then you let it sort of come up to
0: look
3: come
0: how
3: up
0: beautiful
3: and, get it
0: and crispy it looks.
3: Right, and then what you do once you've got that golden brown is you add I'll cut them in half, but you don't need to chop
0: them
3: down.
0: Are those shallots?
3: Shallots, exactly.
1: So the chicken's not cooked through, is it? It's just cooked on the top? Is it cooked
3: You cook
1: right
3: it both here? Ways, and then what you do once you sort of get the shallots in there and get a little bit of color, is you transfer it to the pan.
1: Okay.
3: Right, so you come over here, and on this beautiful big purple sheet tray that they found for you
1: guys.
3: How cute
1: is that?
0: Today. Yeah,
3: matches. I've even got purple shallots working.
0: Are they shallots or are they shallots?
3: Well, it depends what part of the world you're from.
0: Okay, so in Australia, they're shallots.
3: We call them shallots, but I'll say shallots.
0: And do you call these grapes?
3: They're grapes. So throw the grapes in too. And what you do, you cook them on the vine. So this is a very simple recipe.
0: This is gorgeous.
3: And throw the herbs over the top. I like this. I'll just stand back here, Jenna, and let you do all the work.
0: Do you like apple picking?
3: I love it.
0: Oh.
3: Yeah,
0: okay.
3: Why?
1: Thank you. Now, her argument is dead. She does not like it. She's against it.
3: You're an anti-apple. How can you be against apple picking?
0: I don't know.
1: Exactly.
3: Apple picking's fabulous.
0: Okay.
3: We go every year, actually, up near Palm Springs with my kids.
0: Nice.
3: They love it.
0: Okay.
3: So, in here, I have some white wine.
1: Okay.
3: A little bit of thyme and a little bit of chicken stock, and you reduce it down. Right,
0: okay.
3: This is the sauce we're making now. Mm-hmm. So that's going to bubble and boil. What you do when you reduce something is you go from, let's say, a cup of liquid to a quarter cup of liquid, but you keep a cup of flavor. So you're intensifying the flavor, and that's what's happened here.
0: What about adding the most important ingredient?
3: Exactly,
0: butter.
3: Little butter. So the butter's to thicken, but also to flavor. So you take it off the heat.
1: So wait, what is this you're making right now?
3: This is a sauce. It's basically an emulsion of wine, chicken stock, and that flavor of thyme.
1: Mm-hmm.
3: You whisk it. It's called Monte au Beurre. You're thickening with butter in the French. And while we let that melt.
0: I just tasted a baked grape. They're kind of like a raisin.
3: They are. They get a little more intense in flavor.
1: I do.
3: Get it, Hoda.
1: Thank you.
3: And so then the idea here is you've got your grapes, those little crispy herbs.
1: You
3: stick it all on the plate like this.
1: They do taste like raisins.
0: They're a raisin.
3: Little raisiny.
0: I'm sorry.
3: And then, of course, that sauce that we've whisked together, that just gets drizzled over the top. You can finish it with a little salt and pepper.
0: Mm.
3: Here I have burrata.
0: Really beautiful. We love burrata so much.
3: Isn't it so good? So it's mozzarella with a little stretchy towel.
1: Look at that. How beautiful is that? Look at that.
3: Right? So then it'll just start to ooze. All right? So this one's already started.
1: Oh, my God.
0: And you put it with this beautiful French bread, which we love.
3: Isn't that gorgeous? Little bit of baguette.
1: I love crunchy baguette.
3: And it's a very simple dinner. It's a take on roast chicken, but very, very easy.
1: By the way, very flavorful and delicious.
0: I know. I feel like I'm going to make this.
1: Thank you, Curtis.
0: Curtis, we love
3: you
0: for this recipe. Did you say I won't?
4: You won't.
0: For this recipe.
4: But you want to. You do really want to.
0: You're probably right. I probably won't. But it looks good. Okay, for this recipe, head to today.com/food.

0: Anytime a recipe gets passed down from generation to generation, you know it's got to be real good. And as we take aim to make your life easier this week, we are going to share that specific recipe with you.
1: Okay, it is a roasted chicken and rice dish. It's been passed down from a mother to her son, and that son just happens to be a Michelin-starred chef. That chef is at his restaurant, Veranda, right here in New York City, Chef George Mendez. Hey, George.
2: Hi.
1: How
2: good
1: are
2: to see you again.
1: We're so happy
2: Live from Veranda.
0: I love that.
2: Oh, my God.
1: I know. Veranda's close to my neighborhood. I got to come visit.
0: Yeah, definitely.
2: Get in here.
0: Let's talk about your mom's recipe, okay? Because a recipe has to be this good to be passed down. What is it about this specific one?
2: These are flavors that I grew up with in my childhood. My mother used to cook rice dishes for my sister and my dad a number of times a week. Sometimes it was chicken. Sometimes it was rabbit. Sometimes it was a tomato rice. So that cooking has had an enormous impact in my career. So, you know, she spent time in the kitchen with me at many of my restaurants here at Veranda. And she's an enormous inspiration for everything that I cook with and create. Very, really rustic childhood home style flavors.
1: Yeah, and I think chicken and rice sounds like the perfect dish for us to cook tonight. So let's get started. Yeah. Tell us what we need to cook.
2: So I'm on the over medium heat. I have a cast iron skillet, oven proof, olive oil, onions, garlic, right? A pinch of salt right away to get things started. Salt starts to release the moisture, so it's got that base of flavor. And then I'm going to get paprika going in there and some sweet peppers. Great from the farmer's market right now this time of the year. Please visit your local farmer's market. More olive oil. I'm sure my mom right now is saying, add more olive oil. There we go. You can also add like a pinch of chili flakes as well. No rules here.
0: Hey, George, are you a,
2: aroma. Hope
0: are
2: you can
0: a dark
2: smell
0: meat
2: that at
0: guy?
2: Home.
0: Are you a dark meat guy or a light meat guy?
2: I like both. Yeah. I like the combination of both.
0: Okay.
2: When it comes to Thanksgiving, though, dark meat for sure.
0: Okay.
2: How about you guys?
1: We differ on this.
0: I like dark.
1: Hoda likes dark. I like light.
0: Yeah.
1: Okay, so once you do all that, do we add the chicken? What's the next step?
2: Next step is we're going to add the rice.
1: Oh.
2: Here.
0: So that's
2: and it's
0: uncooked.
2: A bomba or a kalospa rice. It's a very short grain rice. Really important because it absorbs a lot of the flavors of the chicken broth.
1: Yum.
0: Is that uncooked rice or is that cooked rice you dumped
2: in? This is uncooked. This is uncooked.
1: And it doesn't need that long to cook?
2: It's going to need about 20 minutes in the oven, but of course I have one ready for you to show you.
0: Okay.
2: And then at this point, I'm going to add the chicken meat. So the chicken meat I have right here that's pretty done. This was confit in olive oil, really slowly for about 40 minutes. It's skinless, bone-in thigh. And then we take the meat off of the bone and pull it, just like if you're doing pulled pork, you're doing pulled chicken. And that's in here right now.
1: If we buy, you know, if we maybe don't have as much time, do you just buy a rotisserie chicken and
0: cut it
1: shred
0: out.
1: It, shred it?
2: Only if you don't have enough time, but with some organization and a little bit of patience, you can do this at home. I promise you.
1: Okay.
2: Promise you. Promise
0: right.
2: you.
0: What's the next step?
2: Chorizo.
1: Mm-hmm.
2: Goes in there. All right. And then I'm going to add. So it's about 1 cup of rice, and I'm adding about 1.5 cups of broth. I'm using a roasted chicken broth. You can also use a vegetable stock. If you don't have that, you can use water.
0: Okay.
2: Just make sure it's nicely seasoned.
0: Yeah,
2: and that,
0: that
2: goes in carefully like so.
0: Okay.
2: So this is a one-pot dish.
1: It's almost like a paella.
0: Yeah.
2: That's right. The only difference is this goes in the oven. Paellas cook on the stovetop for the most part and traditionally over a live fire.
1: Okay. So do we pop that baby in the oven now?
2: That's right. So at this point, I got a 400-degree oven, and I'm going to go right off behind me.
1: Good job staying centered.
0: Nice.
2: And there you go.
0: How long does that cook?
2: That's going to cook about 20 minutes, I'm sorry.
0: 20 minutes.
2: We have options there at the restaurant where we pre-cook it just for speed. At home, you can do the same thing. You can have par-cooked rice. So that you can speed up the process as long as you have the chicken. The beauty behind this is it's a chicken confit. It's traditionally done with duck as well.
0: Uh-huh.
2: And you can hold this in your fridge up to a week.
1: Wow.
2: So this whole step with your chicken thigh, it's a do ahead, right? You can preserve it in your fridge.
1: George,
2: and then if you really want to.
1: Sorry, I didn't mean to interrupt you, but will you show us that final delicious rice dish?
0: How do you serve it up? What else do you add anything else to it?
2: Yeah, so I have sliced chicken breast that's also cooked very similar to the chicken thigh. That's poached in olive oil with thyme and bay leaf.
0: Uh-huh.
2: And then once the time is done, the rice comes out of the oven, I slice the chicken breast over the top.
0: All right.
2: And here you go.
0: That looks delicious.
1: Gorgeous.
0: George, thank you so much for this recipe.

0: we are joined by one of our all-time favorite chefs, today a contributor, Elizabeth Hoskell.
1: Yeah, she's got some good news to share. A new cookbook. It's called Come On Over. Southern Delicious for every day and every occasion. It comes out in a few months. It's now available for pre-order.
2: And this morning, Elizabeth is showing us how to make a couple of delicious recipes, really easy ones from her book. Girl, how does book launch day feel? How you feeling?
3: Oh, my God. I'm so excited. I mean, I seriously might spontaneously combust right here on this set. You know, it's been a hard year, and it's so good to have something to look forward to, something to get excited about. And we are going to inspire you with this book to celebrate every day. I mean, like, this chicken divan casserole and caramel brownies, that's from our weekdays chapter. Mm. So, look, when those kids come down for breakfast and they look at you with that face and they say, you know, what's for supper? You know, like, breakfast wasn't enough. Then you can say, oh, honey, chicken divan and caramel brownies. And I mean, the world's going to be happy. I mean, seriously, it's going to be Tuesday.
0: It's
1: happening. Oh, my gosh, it's finally, my dreams are coming. Tuesday's really catching on. So what are we making for Tuesday dinner?
3: So here we go. We have the chicken divan casserole. It is so easy. I have some cooked chicken and broccoli that's already in here. We're going to add a cream of mushroom soup. And that can be any can of cream of is going to be just fine. Whether you've got cream of chicken, cream of celery, it doesn't really matter. We have a little bit of half and half. That was sour cream.
0: Wow.
3: Cheddar cheese, people. Got to have some cheese if we're making a good casserole. And now we have all of our spices. So we've got a little bit of seasoned salt, a little bit of onion powder, some pepper, and a little bit of garlic powder. And then we've got a little salt. And Mama was real funny. She loved to be exotic in the Mississippi Delta. So she would add curry powder to everything. I think curry it just powder. Made her feel real fancy. you can add curry powder to this or not. It's completely up to you. We're going to mix this all up. And then we're going to pour it into our 9x13 casserole. Now, I serve this over my good friend Mike Wagner's Two Brooks Farm rice. And then look, we're going to pull out our good china. It's Tuesday. But I'm telling you, if we don't start using these things that we love,
0: yes.
3: I mean, you're missing. There are so many more Tuesdays in a year than there are New Year's Eves. And, honey, we're just going to pull it out and enjoy it.
1: Exactly.
3: I mean, what in the hell are we waiting on?
0: How about the dessert,
3: seriously.
0: Elizabeth?
3: This is the best. So a lot of times we're running short on time during the week. I'm going to give you the easiest, fastest recipe you've ever seen. We're going to use a store-bought cake mix.
0: Oh.
3: And we use German chocolate cake mix. I've already made that with evaporated milk. And what you do is mix the melted butter, cook off half of it, okay? So just half, you're going to put that in the bottom. And then we're going to top it with chocolate chips. We add our caramel. Mm. And then once that's done, you smooth that out. And then you come back over with the rest of that topping that we had put in the fridge. And you just thin it out. It's almost like you're going to make a tapestry to cover the entire thing. This is going to go back in the oven on 350 degrees. And honey, you have got a dessert that is
2: going
3: to make.
2: Can I ask one question, Elizabeth? It looks yummy. Yeah, so do you
3: look
2: actually.
3: Look at those brownies.
2: It looks crazy. Do you mix the cake mix like you're making a cake the way that they tell you?
3: No, you don't. So it's just the cake mix.
2: Just the powder.
3: Melted butter and evaporated milk.
2: Oh.
3: And then you mix that up. So that's where we're taking a shortcut. And I'm not embarrassed to say it because I want your kids to have dessert tonight. And this is a way that you can do that. So this book has literally, it has recipes for celebrating everything. So whether it's a beach day, I've even got a chapter on diet days. Where are we going to make that fun?
0: That's probably a short chapter.
3: We've got a cheat day. Yeah. And then we've got cheat days. We have beach days, party days, Delta days.
1: Love it.
3: Go ahead.
1: Do you have Fat Tuesday?
3: Yes, Fat Tuesday. Absolutely. That's going to be in the next book.
2: All right.
3: But you know, with I've got three kids.
2: Uh-huh.
3: Two of them are in college, and I've got one going on the way. And they really like expensive shoes, and we got to sell this book.
2: It comes out
3: May 4th. So look, Mama Melville, I know she wants a copy, and this will be right before Mama's Day. So, Craig, get on that phone as soon as this segment's over, and let's get that.
2: He's on
3: forward.
2: It.
0: Yes,
2: all right, you can pre-order that copy of Come On Over. Just go to today.com/shop. And to get your hands on those recipes, those two at least, check out today.com/food.
1: Elizabeth, we love you. Yeah. Good luck with the book.
3: Well, honey, I cannot thank you all enough. Cheers.
1: Cheers. Right. Come on over.
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6: What are you doing here?

0: Our today food guest, Nadia Caterina Muna, who is incredible, also known as the pasta queen. She's taken social media by storm thanks to her tasty Italian recipes and hilarious videos, earning more than 43 million likes on TikTok. Nadia's here to tell us a little bit more about this breakfast dish from the new cookbook, which I told her I was going to move a lot of units today.
1: Yes.
0: Where's the book?
1: Oh, thank you. I need you
0: to gotta have the book.
1: Garçon.
0: Here's the book, the pasta queen, just gorgeous cookbook. Nadia, good to see you. So you said your daughter introduced you to the tiki-taki.
1: Yes.
0: You see it and there's kids dancing.
1: Yes.
0: And how did you get into, how did you become a cook and a queen of it all?
1: As I was about to delete the app off my phone, stumbled upon a blasphemous lasagna. Someone claiming to have made the perfect lasagna.
0: And it was terrible.
1: It was terrible.
0: And you knew you had to get on the medium.
1: It was a mission. It kind of ignited the fire within me.
0: Mission. All right. So what do we have here? And how? What is this breakfast pasta?
1: So we are making a frittata di pasta.
0: Okay.
1: This is a Neapolitan special. Every family has their own version. Today we're making a pasta cake made out of salami, eggs, cheeses.
0: If I go to the streets of Naples, is this a street food?
1: This is Italian street food.
0: Okay. Well, let's cut the salami.
1: Yes.
0: That's a very large salami there.
1: It is.
0: Can you substitute that for any sort of meat?
1: Yes. You can do bacon, sizzled bacon. You can do mortadella, anything. And also, it's beautiful because you can use any cheeses you want.
0: Yep.
1: I like fontina, Swiss cheese, provolone.
0: Of course you do.
1: Today we're using parmigiano and mozzarella.
0: Okay, should I whip these eggs up?
1: So now we are adding the salami.
0: Hoda and Savannah are here enjoying
1: the... Look at him.
2: Hi.
1: He's doing all the work.
0: Yep.
2: No.
1: Now make my nonna proud. Okay, she's
0: good.
1: Watching.
0: Oh, okay.
2: Oh,
0: this is for you. And the parmigiano.
1: Yes.
0: Okay. Great.
1: It's beautiful. So we
0: gorgeous.
1: Have the spaghetti.
0: Yep.
1: These have basically been kind of like tossed in with butter so that they're ready to be put into an oiled pan. Mm-hmm. And you really want to kind of like make sure that they're even.
0: So this could have been last night's leftover
1: like this.
0: Spaghetti, right?
1: This is the perfect leftover. You can use short pasta, long pasta.
2: So any old pasta would work.
1: Any old pasta would work.
2: Yeah, okay.
1: It's perfect.
0: Do you like
1: just
0: doing
1: like
0: the TikTok videos?
2: Oh,
0: you're sweet. That's so nice. Your husband's 10 feet away.
1: Yeah.
0: Your husband said something.
2: Stop cooking in the kitchen.
0: What did you say? You were the official
1: chief pasta tester.
0: Yes.
1: Just like you are.
0: Chief pasta tester, the CPT. Yes, just like me. All right, so you were cooking this and you want to get this crispy, right?
1: So now you pour this on.
0: Should I do that now?
1: Okay. Yes.
0: Great. So this is the.
1: Look at him. We should hire him.
0: There we go.
1: So
2: is that egg and cheese?
1: This is egg, cheese, mozzarella, pepper, salt, and salami.
0: Okay. Do you need to press it down at all?
1: You just move it a little bit so that you make sure that the sauce goes everywhere.
0: Okay.
1: And then you let it go on a low flame for about 10 minutes until it kind of sets.
0: How is it?
2: Okay. Mm-hmm. Delish.
0: You like it?
1: Gorgeous. Yeah.
0: Did you make this?
2: Yeah, I
0: make
2: this like
0: this.
2: Could
0: wheels?
2: I make it? I don't know.
0: Is this hard? Is this a difficult dish for people to make?
1: Let me wait. We're not done yet.
2: No. Yeah.
1: So this is the thing. Once this is cooked at the bottom, the bottom becomes the top. Because sometimes people, you know, in life, you know, when you're at the bottom, all of a sudden you're at the top.
0: That's tasty.
2: Yeah.
1: So now this was the base and we flipped
0: it. A little marinara over it.
2: But how did you flip it? You just like...
1: So basically you use anybody as a sheet pan, right?
2: Yes. Mm-hmm.
1: So you put it on top like that.
2: And then you slide it back in.
1: And then you let it cook at the bottom for another 5 minutes.
2: Okay.
1: So
0: grazie, Nadia.
1: It's gorgeous.
0: No,
1: just
0: we're not
1: like
0: done.
1: You are.
0: We're not done. Wait, do you ever drizzle a little sauce on this? Like a little marinara, a little something on top?
1: No, Carson. Absolutely not.
0: So my 13-year-old, when he wakes up and doesn't eat breakfast, this is like a piece
1: of
0: pizza.
1: This is a perfect breakfast.
0: Hey, Dad, I'll see you later. Just take it with you.
1: This is like hiking food, picnic food.
2: Yeah.
1: You can eat it cold, hot. Whichever way you like.
2: Yeah. Love it. It's kind of like a quiche.
1: Yes.
2: But with pasta.
1: Yes,
2: cool.
1: Exactly.
0: How much fun did you have making the cookbook? You have over 100 pasta recipes in there. And what is your favorite of all 100?
1: The lasagna from my nonna.
0: That's your best. Okay.
1: It's the top. If I was stranded on a deserted island, I would want to have that with me.
0: Right.
1: Mm-hmm. It's substantial.
2: I like
0: well,
2: that.
0: Well, congratulations.
1: You know,
0: thanks.
1: I don't want aglio olio. No.
0: Okay. Grazie, Nadia.
1: Thank you for having me.
0: The pasta queen.
1: Yes. Thank you, Oda. Thank you.
0: Is where you can get this recipe. Pick up the book. There's hundreds of wonderful recipes and photographs of your family are beautiful, too. Thank you, Nadia.
2: All right.
3: Today we are in for a treat because our pal Scott Conant is cooking for us.
4: Scott is hosting Peroni's Taste of Italy tomorrow night at the 15th annual New York City Wine and Food Festival, where 100% of the net proceeds will benefit God's Love We Deliver. Hey, Scott, good to see you.
5: It's good to be here. Thank you for having me.
3: So it's you and Alex Gornicelli. Is that
5: me? Me and Alex, my good friend
3: Come
5: Alex.
3: On.
5: We're going to have a blast.
4: That's a party.
5: Yeah. Oh, yeah.
4: That
5: yeah,
4: event is a party.
5: She's always so much fun.
3: She's
5: I love
3: wild.
5: Her so much. And she is she's such a great inspiration. She is just blowing up lately. So we're going to have a good time.
3: Cool. All right.
5: Tomorrow night. We're going to make some pasta. I got penne. It's cooking over there. We have pancetta, butternut squash. First thing we're going to do is we're going to take this butternut squash. I think a lot of people get, you know, it's a little bit of a challenge, butternut squash. You have to peel it. Mm-hmm. You have to take the seeds out of the interior. So I always say there's two layers on that you really want to get rid of, that exterior, and then there's a whitish layer. You want to get rid of that as much as possible. And then cut it into like 1-inch chunks, just like this. Very simply put it on a sheet tray, a little bit of salt.
4: Classic.
5: Mm-hmm. A little bit of olive oil.
3: Yeah,
5: and you could toss it in a bowl and then put it together.
3: I roast that in
5: like a 400-degree oven for about 20 minutes or so.
3: Yeah. Okay, cool.
5: So I really like that hard exterior. Then I take this pancetta. So raw pancetta.
3: Look
5: we're
3: going to
5: dice it just like this. And then cook it in this pan that we have here. Where I already have some
3: in
5: there.
3: Okay, so you chop it up into
5: little pieces. And then we're going to let that render out quite a bit.
3: Did you put olive oil, or is that just the fat?
5: I added a touch of olive oil to it just to get it going.
4: Mm-hmm. A little crispy pancetta is so good on anything, right? Gives us a little texture.
5: Yeah, and I was just saying to Hoda that not a single calorie in this pancetta.
3: Yes, you know,
4: that's
3: right?
4: Look
3: at that. This is the special stuff.
5: Right. We're going to let that render out and get a little bit crispy. And then we're going to add a little bit of sage. Sage, pancetta. I mean, all these autumnal flavors.
3: What is this?
5: That's a little bit of sliced shallot, a pinch of crushed red pepper.
4: Beautiful.
5: Just going to let that cook until it looks like this.
3: Okay.
5: This is getting a little darker than I'd like it to be.
3: Okay.
5: What we can do is take this pan.

0: What happens is, this is the same pasta water. And then as I cook that down, it's going to continue cooking the pasta about the rest of the way. So I cook the pasta about 90% of the way here. I finish it in this pasta cooking liquid.
1: Do you like your pasta al dente or regular?
0: I like it al dente.
1: Everyone likes it chewy.
2: Yeah. Okay.
0: Well, it's the texture that's so delicious.
1: You like a little bite?
0: A little bite, yeah.
1: Okay.
2: And do you do what I do, Scott? Do you just pull one out and try it to know it's done?
3: Yeah.
2: Okay, good.
0: I don't take the spaghetti and throw it against the wall.
2: Does anyone actually do that or not?
0: I mean, somebody must do it.
2: Yeah, at some point somebody did.
1: That butternut squash is amazing.
0: The butternut squash is so good. That concentration of flavor.
2: Oh, Scott.
0: Something as simple as throwing it in the oven, it's great. I do it with broccoli and cauliflower.

0: one and only Bobby Flay. For decades, we've watched him create some of our favorite dishes on countless TV shows and more than a dozen cookbooks. His latest is called Sundays with Sophie, and it takes us inside the Flay family kitchen, a collection of dishes inspired by meals with his daughter. Bobby, good morning.
1: Good morning.
0: Well, this has got to be near and dear to you. Does Sophie cook too? You've been teaching her your skills?
1: Yes, she does. So Sundays with Sophie. Sophie's basically standing in for everybody. The idea is that it's Sunday meals or just meals for the family around the table. And actually, I devised a lot of these recipes during the quarantine because, like everybody else, I was cooking three meals a day at home. And so the recipes are incredibly simple, and they're really built for the home cook.
0: Oh, good. I love that. Okay, yeah. Simple. You had me at hello.
1: Okay.
0: Talk about this poached egg. This is cacio e pepe poached eggs.
1: Cacio e pepe poached eggs. So cacio e pepe simply means cheese and pepper.
0: Yes.
1: We usually see it classically on pasta.
0: Yeah.
1: But everybody's cacio e pepeing everything
0: now,
1: at this point.
0: Now, is this a breakfast or is this, I know, is this breakfast or is this dinner?
1: No. Like, this is like breakfast or brunch or like it could definitely be like a late night. Listen, I there's plenty of times. I love eggs for dinner.
0: Me too.
1: And so basically what I do is I make a vinaigrette. This is very, very simple. So it's some white vinegar, some honey, some shallots. Mm-hmm. Okay. This reminds me of when we did our cooking thing together.
0: I know. Do you want me to stir that? I can do that
1: now. Yeah, sure. Go right ahead. Exactly.
0: Look at me whisking.
1: And then some olive oil. And then we're going to add some Parmigiano Reggiano cheese, of course. And then some cracked black pepper. So there's the cheese. There's the cacio and the pepe, so to speak.
0: I mean, this is black delicious pepper. Right here. And this is our little dressing.
1: Exactly. Okay. There you go. So then we're going to poach some eggs. And a lot of people are
0: I'm intimidated. Show me.
1: So it's two ingredients. One of them is water. The other is some vinegar.
0: Okay.
1: And the vinegar is going to help the egg. This is my big word of the day. Coagulate the egg.
0: Oh, okay.
1: So that kind of brings it to
0: a little vinegar. Do you guys know how to poach an egg?
2: Al, I know you do.
0: Raise your hand if you can poach an egg.
2: Al can.
1: Al poaches eggs with his eyes closed.
0: Okay,
1: so we're going to just... And here's a little tip. I crack the eggs and I first put it into a little ramekin because if I break it, I don't want to put it in here.
0: Oh, true.
1: And a lot of times you do that if you just kind of go right into the water.
0: Okay.
1: So we're going to let those poach. They poach for, just like, 3 or 4 minutes. And the best thing to do is kind of just do a little whirlpool so it gets a really beautiful shape.
0: Seems like it'd be hard to get those out.
1: Oh, no, they come right out.
0: Really?
1: As soon as you can get them out, you just take them out. Very, very simple.
0: Okay.
1: Should be no problem.
0: Okay.
1: We have some toast over here.
0: All right.
1: Okay. So... sourdough bread, some kind of country loaf. Mm-hmm. I like mine like slightly thick, maybe, I don't know, maybe in sort of like an inch and a half or so like that. And then just some, good quality olive oil on the bread.
0: Yeah.
1: And then some salt and pepper. And this is one of the things that people forget when they're making toast. Don't forget to season it as well. Salt and pepper your toast. Like bring out the flavor of that delicious bread that you have.
0: I never do that. Okay.
1: Exactly. Okay. So we have the toast. I put a little more.
0: You just roast this in the oven, or you put this in the toaster oven?
1: So you can put it in the oven, you can put it under the broiler, or you can just put it in the toaster.
0: Got it.
1: I think a toaster is probably the best case scenario, right?
3: It works.
0: What's happening over here? Should we get these out?
1: You can do that if you want, but we're down here.
0: Okay. Well, I was just concerned about that.
1: This is Savannah in the kitchen right here.
0: She's distracted.
1: Coming to

0: Food Network. Okay, so we have a garlic clove, and I just rub the garlic clove a little bit on on the bread, just to give it a little bit of flavor.
1: Yep.
0: You know, this is a very savory meal, a little more olive oil, and then we take our poached eggs, and we put the poached eggs right on top, right on top of our bread.
1: Okay.
0: And then we take our dressing.
1: Yes. Okay. Now this is a good.
0: And this is where all the flavor comes in. Okay.
1: Oh yeah.
0: Just
1: how
0: pour
1: they
0: that right over there.
2: Wonderful. Finished it.
3: Really good.
0: Some Parmigiano.
1: Oh my. Oh.
0: Some fresh chives.
1: I mean, come on.
2: Can you make the dressing ahead of time, though?
0: Absolutely. And of course, you can use it for salads. Or
1: I was about to ask that.
0: Vegetables.
1: Anything.
0: Absolutely. Very, very versatile.
1: Okay.
0: But this is what I was doing at home. It's like, you know,
4: so
0: you're at home. Like, you just take the ingredients that you have in your cupboard and you make dishes. And this was one of them.
1: Okay. Well, that looks. Should I have a bite?
2: Yeah. Yeah.
1: I'm so worried about those other.
3: Dive
1: eggs.
3: In and go grab
1: okay.
3: them.
1: Okay. I'm just
3: okay.
1: so worried about yours.
4: You got to cut it.
1: Okay. Here we go. Someone else can have to read
3: gets
1: this.
3: Gooey. Gets gooey.
1: Uh-huh.
0: Gets gooey. Yeah.
5: Oh, fantastic.
2: Yeah. Yeah.
5: Fantastic.
3: Well, yummy, Bobby.
2: Wow, that's a gif right there.
5: Someone's working on it.
1: You can catch Bobby again
5: on
1: our third hour. You can also get his recipes today.com/food. Also, catch Bobby's Triple Threat tonight on Food Network. Don't forget the notebook.
0: Oh, yes.
1: Sundays with Sophie.
0: Yeah, Sundays with Sophie and Triple Threat.

0: The one, the only Giada De Laurentiis, the famed chef and founder of the website and blog Giadzi. Did I say that right?
1: Yeah.
0: That's so cute. Giadzi is here with a simple, flavorful recipe for pasta zozzona. Giada, good morning.
1: Hi.
0: It has been 1,000 years since we saw you in person. How's everything?
1: It's been a hot second. It's been great.
0: How's the fam?
1: The fam's great.
0: Yeah.
1: Jade started 9th grade, so we're in high school now.
0: That. Oh my gosh.
1: So the days of like a little kid are over, as you probably know well, because your kids are getting older.
0: They're getting older.
1: Tonight I'm going to jet off to Italy. I'm going to go to Rome and Milan and see some, you know, farmers and some families that, you know, make the ingredients.
0: I love when you go to Italy because then you come back and you've learned all kinds of new stuff.
1: Yes, and I collect all this stuff and curate it. And
0: I already predicted that the tasters will have clean plate
2: clubs off
0: the board.
1: Let's show you how to make it then.
0: What do we do? Pasta zozzona.
1: So I heard you've been cooking.
0: Well, that's a stretch, but I have learned. I can do a couple things.
1: Can you hold a knife and chop this for me?
0: I think so.
1: Or do you want me to do it?
0: How do you want it chopped?
1: Like that.
2: Oh.
0: Well, it's not going to be that good.
1: Just watch your fingers, whatever you do.
0: I know. That's what everyone says.
1: This is a shallot.
0: Yes.
1: I like the shallots because they're a little bit sweeter, but you could definitely use just a regular onion if you wanted to.
0: Okay,
1: but
0: let's pretend I did this.
1: Okay, that's great. Perfect.
0: Blah, blah, blah.
1: Throw it in there. Okay. No, wait. I got to take the pancetta out. So this is pancetta. So this,
0: the pancetta is coming out.
1: Wait, pasta is a mashup of two of Rome's classic pastas, okay? Carbonara, which we all know is creamy. Hold on.
0: Delicious.
1: Here, dump it in there.
0: Yeah, it's taking an hour.
1: Well, usually I do this all in one pan, but, you know, today.
0: Okay.
1: Okay, great.
0: Those smell good. Okay, what is this, sausage?
1: Yeah, and this is sausage. So it's a mashup of carbonara and amatriciana, both Roman dishes.
0: Okay.
1: One is a tomato-based, and one is, like, sort of a creamy egg-based, right?
0: Okay, so you cook these together. Would you use the same pancetta plate or whatever this is called, saucepan, if you can normalize?
1: Yes, so I use one skillet to do everything.
0: That's what
1: some
0: I
1: of the fat from the
0: That's what I was trying to articulate.
1: Some of the fat from the pancetta cooks the onion.
0: Yeah, I like that.
1: Okay, because the shallot. Okay.
0: What about
1: so
0: all this?
1: Then you can dump the rest of the shallot in here.
0: Okay.
1: This is great because it's just dump and stir for you.
0: It is. Okay. I do like
1: garlic.
0: That. Garlic, okay. Big old whole cloves.
1: Just have your husband prep it all for you. And
0: I know.
1: Then you can come home and put it together.
0: Seriously.
1: Right? Okay, wait, no, tomatoes first. Give me the
0: garlic. Why does that matter even?
1: So that I'm going to show you. Yes, the whole thing. So you see how smooth this is?
0: Mm.
1: So in Italy, we call this a passata.
0: Mm-hmm.
1: So it's basically no seeds in it.
0: Oh.
1: And it's very creamy.
0: Yeah,
1: and you buy it just like this.
0: Okay, it looks like ketchup, but isn't.
1: But isn't ketchup,
0: okay.
1: I promise.
0: So I'm warming this up, and then I add the spicy stuff.
1: Yeah, so this is Calabrian chili,
0: mm-hmm.
1: which you may have heard of. You guys and all may have heard of it now. It's very popular these days.
3: Delish.
4: We're too busy eating.
3: Yeah.
1: Okay, sorry. Anyway, this makes it spicy, and it's going to make it really spicy because that's a lot of Calabrian chili.
0: Okay.
1: But you could use red pepper flakes in place of it. But this has more of like a balancing,
0: is it easy
1: sweet
0: to find,
1: and
0: though?
1: Spicy.
0: All these fancy ingredients you've got. Can we find that?
1: Yeah, you can.
0: Okay.
1: On Giadzi.com. Okay, moving on.
0: Oh my God.
1: Move on. But you can find it other places,
0: Now, what
1: too.
0: Are these cute little pasta?
1: Okay, so look at this little pasta.
0: Aren't they the cutest?
1: So these are known as Nodi Marini. So they're from Naples.
0: Okay.
1: And you see they look like a little knot.
0: I love them.
1: Aren't they cute?
0: Marini.
1: So
0: like little donuts.
1: I found them in Naples a few years ago, and then I started, you know, bring them back for everybody to have. A little taste of Italy.
0: Okay.
1: Okay, sauce is cooking. It takes about 10 minutes, but on this burner it might take 5.
0: Okay.
1: Anyhow, so that all cooks together. So this is the tricky part here.
0: I did not see eggs coming.
1: Well, because I said it was a mashup between carbonara and amatriciana. Amatriciana has pancetta, it's a tomato sauce, carbonara, as we all know.
0: Okay, so how does this get into it?
1: So it got into the bowl.
0: How did the eggs get into the recipe?
1: Yes. Because it's a mashup of carbonara has eggs.
0: Yeah, I know. Okay.
1: Okay, go.
0: What, so whisk?
1: You're going to break up and whisk the 3 yolks.
0: Look at this, y'all.
2: Look
1: how good you are, I think you've learned a thing or two.
0: I've whisked.
1: Okay, ready? So now we're going to add pecorino, half a cup. Mm. And 1 cup of Parmigiano Reggiano.
0: Oh, my gosh. Now we're getting to it.
1: Okay. So this is the trick right here.
2: Okay.
1: Because if you add this directly into here, what happens?
0: It's thick and lumpy.
1: Well, you end up with scrambled eggs.
0: Right, which you don't want.
1: Okay, no, so here we go.
0: This is a problem.
1: Okay.
0: This is my issue
2: just
0: with
2: water.
0: This.
1: It's okay.
0: Bring the
1: ready?
0: Water in. Yeah.
1: Okay.
4: Is that warm
1: slowly,
4: water,
1: this is pasta water. When you cook the pasta, reserve about 1/4 cup, and you're going to use hot pasta water to break this up and create a creamy sauce slowly. So when you add this.
0: It's really bugging me. Okay, yeah. Don't you just want to get that out of there?
4: I don't understand.
0: What would you do?
4: It makes no sense.
0: The whisk.
2: Right?
0: It always happens with
1: there
0: the whisk.
1: There you go. Okay. Totally fine.
3: Okay.
1: Don't take it out on the whisk. It's totally fine.
0: Okay,
1: leave the whisk alone.
0: Okay.
1: So you're going to use this instead,
0: yes,
1: and you're just going to continue to mix it. We got to keep mixing it.
2: Well,
1: mix and add. Mix and add. Mix and add. Okay.
0: I'm now so glad they gave us so long for this segment.
1: Yeah, there we go. And that's it. So that this is
0: now
1: the part.
0: We can get that in there.
1: So now you can get this back in there.
0: All right, we're back to the
1: And I'm going to add the pasta in the sauce.
2: Remember when you had that cooking show, Samantha?
0: Remember, it's coming back for the holidays.
3: Oh, great.
0: Oh, ye of little faith.
1: Oh, my gosh, you guys.
0: You should come on it, actually, Giada.
2: Oh, I'm good.
1: I'd love to. Now that you've invited me, I can come on
0: it. Okay, now what?
1: Okay, so now what? You ready?
0: Yeah.
1: Okay, off the heat. So we're going to turn the heat off. Yes. You want to do this off the heat? Go ahead and add it.
4: And then you pour it in.
0: This is exciting. I really didn't see this coming in the recipe.
1: Well,
0: what does it
1: go.
0: Really add to it? Just like a thicker sauce?
1: It creates creaminess. Go grab a bowl and taste it.
0: Okay, I will.
1: And then we finish it. So we basically do this off the heat. You got to do this off the heat so you don't scramble the eggs. You just keep tossing it. And the eggs get cooked by the boiling hot water.
0: Got it.
1: And then the heat of the pan.
5: This is so good.
1: Oh, good. See, look. Good.
2: What is that?
1: Then a little bit of pancetta to finish it off.
2: Oh, pancetta.
1: Mm. Did you want to taste?
2: No, I'm glad. I've got all of
0: that. That's so yummy.
1: And then a little bit more cheese to finish it. And we're done.
0: Okay.
1: Pasta di Giada. Dottie Marini.
5: Giada, thank you.
2: But wait,
5: you think
2: more.
5: I could do this?
3: You got it.
5: She's back in our third hour with a creative spin on a lasagna and a delicious Italian dessert. You can get Giada's recipes and more at today.com/food. Giada, thank you for coming. We love you. We're back in a moment. This is Today on NBC.
2: Thank you,
5: Delicious. Giada.

0: If you planned on ordering Italian tonight, watch this one first. We're going to show you how to make a satisfying spaghetti dish with the ingredients that are already in your kitchen.
1: It's a recipe from the new book, Dinner in One, by New York Times food columnist Melissa Clark.
2: Melissa makes everything easy, Bobby. Bobby, do you cook?
3: I do not cook.
2: Melissa,
4: we're going to teach you how to cook. Exactly. We're going to teach you.
1: Okay.
4: Okay, so we are making a pasta carbonara takeoff.
2: Okay.
4: So this is an easier version because we're going to do everything in one pan.
2: I like it.
4: Yeah,
2: simple.
4: Exactly.
2: That's the
4: it's just because everybody, you know, people who love to cook still don't like to do dishes.
2: Yes,
4: so
2: yes.
4: This book is going to take care of that for you. So
1: eggs and pasta and bacon. I'm so confused right now.
4: I know. You're thinking, is it breakfast time or what?
1: Yeah.
4: This is a traditional carbonara combination, but what I'm doing is doing it in one pan, and I'm going to add some fresh greens to make it a little lighter.
2: Okay.
1: Eggs.
4: All right. So will you beat those for me? You can do that.
2: How
4: right?
2: many? Do
1: five?
4: So I have some eggs, and I have some extra egg yolks.
1: Is it just, is this,
4: I'm going to do,
1: that's
4: I'm
1: not beating?
4: No,
1: I told you I can't cook.
4: But we're going to
1: And then I would get it on our clothes, and it'd be a whole thing.
4: I know. That's the thing about cooking. It can be a little messy.
2: Okay.
4: Now, okay, I'm going to use two kinds of cheese right here. Now, Bobby. Okay.
1: Yes.
4: This one is the Parmesan. Put it right in.
1: How much?
4: Okay.
1: All the whole thing. Okay.
4: Yeah, we want a lot of cheese.
1: We're going at it.
2: Is that your wedding ring, the red one?
1: It is.
4: Oh, that's nice.
1: Well, because it's rubber, and I thought I was cooking today, and I didn't want to...
4: You wanted to slip in an extra, so we're going to get messy.
1: Or chewy.
4: Okay. Okay, and then, Hoda, I've got also some pecorino. Using two kinds of cheese to make it... One is a little nutty, one is a little salty.
1: Okay. There's a cheese called pecorino?
4: Pecorino, exactly. Because guess what?
1: That
4: it's made from sheep.
1: Expensive.
4: All right, now we're going to add some pepper and some salt, and then this is bacon.
1: Oh,
4: so,
1: yeah. Now we're
2: kind of bacon? Regular?
4: So, this is regular bacon. You'd use pancetta if you were in Italy, but use whatever kind. And I have some onion right here. And
2: that.
4: The onion is cooking in the bacon fat.
2: Oh,
4: and that is part of what's going to make it so delicious, is that's going to have that flavor throughout the whole thing.
1: It smells so good.
4: Exactly.
2: Oh, yummy.
4: All right.
2: Okay.
4: Now,
2: can I ask you a silly question?
4: Yeah.
2: Did you cook the bacon and then chop it up, or did you chop it up?
4: No, I chopped it first. And that way you don't have to take it out of the pan, and it's just, it's neater that way. All right, now here is the part that I love. So to make this a one-pot meal, we're going to cook the pasta in with the bacon.
2: You're going to boil it in here?
4: We're going to boil it in here instead of messing up another pot.
2: What?
4: And this is also, what's so great about this is that it allows the pasta to take on a lot of flavor from the bacon because it's absorbing it, right? So we're going to add some water right here.
2: Okay.
4: Oops.
2: And you just cover it? Should be all covered?
4: First we're going to just let it simmer for a few minutes, then we cover it.
2: Okay.
4: And then I'm going to add a little more salt.
1: Okay. I'm so intrigued by breakfast foods and pasta.
4: I know. Isn't it great?
2: Okay.
4: And then another great thing about this also is that you have a lot of control over it because you're standing right here, so you know when it's perfectly al dente.
2: Okay.
4: So you know when it's just right. So this is what it looks like. This takes about 10 minutes, and afterwards, this is what you get.
1: Do you throw it against the wall to see if it's done? That's what my grandma always told me.
4: You want to try it? You want to try it? Do it.
1: But, that was not going to work.
4: If you do this one, you're just going to mess up your wall.
2: Okay.
4: It's definitely done.
2: Okay.
4: All right, so just give it a little stir.
2: Swirl it around.
4: Exactly.
2: Now, what about the egg mixture
4: we have the egg right here.
2: There it is.
4: And then this is what you do. You add it. So this is off the heat at this point, and the pasta is hot.
2: Still hot, yeah.
4: So it's going to cook the egg. You don't have raw egg here. You have the pasta cooks it immediately. It coats it. It makes this beautiful silky sauce. Oh, look at that. You're doing that perfectly. Oh, my God.
2: So you just keep mushing it around? No.
4: But when you do, you know what you're doing.
2: Okay. So you keep mushing it around until it's all over.
4: Yeah, and then, and now what we're going to do is so this is another thing that they do not do with carbonara in Italy. They do not add fresh greens.
2: Oh, you add it
4: And
2: here?
4: I'm going to add all of, so I have some spinach. Yeah, throw it all
2: the
4: in.
2: The whole thing?
4: The whole thing, because
1: that's what I said about the cheese. I couldn't believe it.
4: Exactly. I know, isn't it amazing, though,
2: and
4: because
2: this whole
4: it absorbs
2: thing?
4: It.
2: What's this?
4: And that is parsley.
2: Parsley.
4: And basil.
2: Oh, I love basil.
4: And we're just making a slightly fresher, lighter version.
2: So you keep mixing.
4: Keep mixing. And another
2: thing.
4: Should we try it? Yeah. Another thing here is this is a one-pot meal because you have your veg. You have your pasta, your eggs, your bacon, and your veg.
2: Okay.
4: Do you want a little extra cheese?
1: What hour do you eat this? Again, I'm so... What's
4: any
1: the perfect hour?
4: Of the day.
1: 7 a.m.
4: Right now,
1: or 10
4: a.m.? 10:30. This is the perfect hour of the day. 7:30 in
2: LA.
4: What do you think? Do you love it? See?
5: That is so good.
4: Bobby, you could make this at home, right? You saw how easy that was.
1: This is what I'm going to say. Sometimes... For example, like a frosty and a fry in the South. We do that. It shouldn't go together, but it does.
4: Right.
1: This is that.
4: Oh, a frosting and a fry.
1: It shouldn't go together, but it does.
4: But this does.
1: Yeah.
2: All right.
1: Bacon
2: to make this at home, head to today.com/food for more of Melissa's recipes. 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
1: I got to swallow here.

0: now time for Superfood Friday. And this morning we have today nutritionist Joy Bauer. She is on a roll, summer roll to be exact. She's here with two versions of the dish we can all make this weekend. Good morning to you.
1: Hey, Joy.
2: Hey, guys.
0: Hey, Joy.
2: Yes, we are going to rock and roll.
0: Okay. Let's dig in. What's the first one?
2: So I'm going to tell you, not only are these light and refreshing, but they're super fun to make. And in the beginning, it's a little bit fussy, but once you get the hang of it, you are in. And I'm going to start with what I'm calling my shrimp summer rolls. So first, I'm going to make the shrimp filling. And here I have 1 pound. This was actually frozen shrimp, and I got it cooked, but without the shell on. Okay. And I took off the tails, and I just chopped it up. So this is 1 pound of cooked shrimp right here.
0: Okay.
2: And I add in some celery for crunch, some chives and lemon zest, a whole bunch of wonderful herbs. This is going to be tarragon and dill and a little bit of salt and pepper. And honestly, you could put whatever you have in your garden or you have in your fridge. This is a little bit of mayo. You can use regular or light. A dash for some zing of lemon juice, and a little bit of extra virgin olive oil. And
0: yummy.
2: That's it.
0: That looks
2: so
0: fresh.
2: Now it's so fresh. And here's the other thing. This is 100% customizable. So if you want, you can swap in bay scallops or crab, or treat yourself and put a little bit of lobster in there. Or you could even do chicken. Anything goes. So now that it's mixing, you see, I love how
0: even
2: herbs
0: that alone
2: give it
0: looks
2: that
0: yummy.
2: Pop
0: yeah.
2: of...
0: Yeah.
2: It's a shrimp salad.
0: Yeah.
2: It's really delicious.
1: Hey, Joy,
2: so
1: what's
2: now,
1: the difference between a spring and a summer roll?
2: That's a great question. So a summer roll is uncooked, and it uses a rice paper wrap, and I'm going to show you that. And a spring roll is actually cooked, and they use a dough outside.
0: Boom.
3: All so, right, let's get rolling, Joy.
2: So this is, love that, Jill. This is our wrapper. And you see, like, it's not really flexible. If I started to wrap this, it's going to break in half. Mm-hmm. So this is the only part that you really have to master. I have a big bowl of water, and I'm going to submerge this just for 10 seconds. So 10, 9, 8, 7,
0: really?
2: 6, 5, 4, 3, 2. I am wasting prime
0: time. Oh, my
2: God.
0: Yeah. In TV time, that was just like an hour.
2: I know.
1: Well,
2: sorry,
1: that's the end
2: Allie.
1: Of the segment, guys.
0: Yeah. Tomorrow, Joy's going to count to 20.
2: So I'm shaking off the water, and I
0: today.
2: Place it down here. I'm going to get rid of my water, and we're going to roll now. So the first thing I'm going to do is I like a little bit of greenery. So I put down a lettuce right in the middle, and I'm going to scoop in some of my shrimp salad, just like this. And this is fun with a crowd. You could get them to wrap it up.
0: Yeah.
2: You wrap over the top. It's like burrito style.
3: Is that,
2: and you're
3: that's
2: wrap
3: edible,
2: it this
3: right,
2: way.
3: That wrap? That's an edible wrap. Obviously.
2: It's
1: that's the
2: edible
1: point.
2: And it's low in carbs, right? Would that be
1: is
2: fun?
1: Is that an ornamental wrap? Is that going to the Christmas tree?
2: No, you
1: tree?
2: Have to scoop out the inside. And so I'm rolling it up, and that's it.
0: Yum.
2: And there you go.
0: I see a little spice in there.
1: I was going to say, I see mango. I heard you do a spicy mango
0: yum.
1: Salad.
2: Yeah. So that's the cool part. So it's 100% customizable. So here I'm showing
1: yum.
2: The fixins for a spicy mango. Now you see I have jalapeno for crunch. I have aromatic basil leaves I put in. I have creamy, heart-healthy avocado. These are julienne cucumbers. And I know mango's a little bit pricey right now. So also, if you prefer, you could do sliced purple grapes. You could do apple, pear, berries, anything goes. But I'm going to show you what these look like finished. So
0: they look beautiful.
2: This is, aren't these crazy?
0: Wow. Yes, and fresh.
3: What is that? That sauce looks amazing.
2: Okay, so I am really, really excited about this sauce. My family is obsessed with the spicy cashew dressing that you get at a lot of the popular salad bar restaurants.
0: Yeah.
2: And they kind of dared me to try it and to recreate it. So all you have to do is I take some raw cashews. Mm-hmm. I put it at the bottom of a blender with boiling water on top. And then you add in reduced sodium soy sauce, some sriracha, a little bit of maple syrup, lime juice, and a few herbs. And
0: ooh.
2: I'm telling you, I want to see if I could pour this for you so you could see how creamy it is. Look at that.
3: Mm. We have to go, but I just want to say, she made that for me once, and I just dipped vegetables in it.
0: Oh.
3: Like, you could dip a shoe in it. It's so delicious.
1: You could dip a shoe in it.
3: Yeah. All right, Joy,
2: Jill
3: do some
2: is
3: of your rock
2: face.
3: And roll moves as we go to break.
0: I want to be her guinea pig.
2: Here we go.
0: Yeah, can you call me the next time you're testing in the kitchen?
2: You guys are like my favorite taste testers. Yay. Always.
4: Kevin, good morning.
5: Hey, what's up, Savannah? How you doing?
4: This is one of my absolute favorite dishes. I would have thought I could never make it at home. It's like a Thai peanut pasta dish.
5: Pasta-ish fusion dish. Okay. It's really easy to make, I promise you.
4: Okay.
5: Now, I've been watching you cook, you know, recently. Oh, so.
6: Oh, I know.
5: Just go ahead and just go ahead. All right, so what we're going to do first is we have to string these sugar snap potatoes.
4: What do you mean?
5: Peas. So we're going to do this right here.
4: Yeah.
5: And then just peel it because you see this string?
4: Oh, yeah.
5: Running out?
4: We have to devein it.
5: Yes, devein it. Kind of like shrimp. Okay, but do this.
4: Is that one done?
5: This one is already done.
4: Okay.
5: Let's try this one right here.
4: But why am I taking the string out?
5: Because it's hard to chew afterwards.
4: Oh, okay. All right. So, all right.
5: Well, don't go all the way through.
4: Oh,
5: I should have just... Okay.
4: Well, okay.
5: So just cut like a little slit of it.
4: Well, let's not waste all our time here because everyone else at home knows how to do this. Okay.
5: All right.
4: Everyone else isn't as bad as I am.
5: All right. So we're going to add in our peas here.
4: Yeah.
5: We're going to get this going a little bit hotter and we're going to saute this. Good, good, good. You're doing that.
4: Does the string go all the way down?
5: It should. It should. All the way down,
4: or
5: maybe about a quarter of the way down. It's okay. Don't peel it.
4: Sorry. Okay, so we're sauteing that.
5: Yeah. We're gonna saute this for about 2-3 minutes.
4: Okay.
5: Add in our shrimp.
4: Now these look peeled.
5: These are peeled
4: and
5: deveined. Look at you. You're a pro already. See, put some respect on your name.
4: Yeah.
5: People need to know. Put some respect on your name.
4: Yeah.
5: She knows what she's doing over here.
4: That's right. Okay.
5: Okay. Go ahead. Go ahead and move it around.
4: Yeah. Okay. Just move it around.
5: Saute this for about 2 or 3 minutes. Now, ideally, this would be cooked, and we're gonna take this out of the skillet to rest. We're going to put that into that bowl. Don't do it right now.
4: Okay, I won't. Not ready.
5: All right. Now, just imagine
4: that
5: we've done that. Pretend. Yes. And now, making the sauce really easy. We're going to add in some coconut milk.
4: Oh. Mm. Why do you choose coconut milk? For the flavor or it's lighter?
5: Lighter. Plus, it's complements the curry very well. So add in some curry paste.
4: Okay, curry paste.
5: Some red curry paste.
4: Am I going to stir this all
5: and
4: up?
5: And stir this up. And then you're going to add in some natural peanut butter. Just get the natural peanut butter
4: natural.
5: With the oil, not the kind with all the sugar and the jelly in it.
4: Now am I stirring this all up?
5: Yes.
4: Watch out.
5: Stir it up. Okay.
4: Well, I had to get the peanut butter
5: Please don't launch this just like Jenna did hers.
4: I know. Oh, you were watching that. I saw that.
5: I watched it. See, look at you.
4: Okay, yeah.
5: And so all we're going to do is we're going to get this down into a nice paste. Now, here is a little hack. We're going to add in some carrots, right?
4: Okay.
5: Now, if you don't know how to julienne a carrot,
4: I know.
5: Look at this
4: it's hard. Yeah, show
5: a
4: me.
5: A peeler. Look at this. All you do is go, oops, wrong way. Just like this. And it creates these long...
4: It's like the lazy woman's peeler. I love that.
5: It's everybody's peeler.
4: Okay.
5: There you go. Look at that.
4: Nice
5: you
4: and julienne. Oh, yeah. I need one of those.
5: There we go.
4: Okay. How the shrimp...
5: Go ahead.
4: Why is everything...
5: Oh, Lord.
4: I know.
5: Okay.
4: Have it look. It's a work in progress.
5: Yeah.
4: Have it taste over.
5: Let's talk about Let's move on from the carrot.
6: More fame on that
4: name. Okay.
5: There we go.
4: Okay.
5: All right. Now, moving on down here.
4: Okay,
5: now, pasta takes about 6 minutes to cook. This is some whole wheat pasta. Mm-hmm. You can use some fettuccine if you want
6: to. This is good.
4: It's really good.
5: It's really good.
6: It's yummy.
5: Okay, we're going to add in our pasta here.
4: Okay.
5: And then our cooked shrimp and peas.
4: How good is that?
5: There you go. Super simple. Look how vibrant that is. Kids will love this dish.
4: Oh, my gosh.
5: It's not too spicy. Now, if you're like me, you probably wanted to reserve some of this shrimp so you can make a salad.
4: I do.
5: For your meal prep.
4: Yes.
5: Okay, this is going to be a Cajun-inspired salad, y'all.
4: Mm-hmm.
5: Really simple dressing. Just got some Greek yogurt here to cut the...
4: You know, the calories instead of mayonnaise, you could do Greek yogurt.
5: Absolutely. Some oil. Go and put that hot sauce in there.
4: Okay, ooh, hot sauce.
5: I like to use Frank's.
4: Does it taste good, y'all?
5: Mm-hmm.
4: What's this?
5: Some chives. And some lemon. Okay. Yes.
6: You're right. It does have a little
5: stir that up.
4: Okay.
5: It's a little bite, too. It's a little bite.
1: I love the lemon.
4: Is this the dressing?
5: Yes.
4: Okay.
5: And that's the dressing. And then you're going to chop up cucumber, a tomato.
4: Why are you laughing?
5: She's doing so well, y'all. Isn't it? Isn't she doing well?
6: You know, she has her own podcast.
4: No.
5: Oh, she's
4: It's a show.
5: Her own cooking show.
6: I'm sorry.
5: We're so proud. You know,
4: Thank
5: we're so happy proud of you.
4: So sweet.
5: And we're going to add in tomatoes, cucumbers.
4: Yeah.
5: Chopped up some avocado. Okay,
4: Ooh,
5: I think that is done. Oh, Lord, turn
4: it's
5: that
4: still
5: off.
4: Still going. Can I just turn it off?
5: Yeah, you can turn it off.
4: Oh, boy. Okay.
5: That's going to be her lunch.
4: All right. Yeah. Keep going.
5: Okay. And then we're going to add in just a little bit of water for the consistency of this dressing.
4: The dressing is really good. Mm-hmm.
5: Really? And it's super simple, right? This stuff that's
4: Very
5: already
4: good.
5: In
4: Easy
5: your kitchen pantry. We're going to add in some avocado.
4: Oh, I love avocado.
5: What about some onion, too? Mm-hmm. It's a little bit of bite, you know, a little bit of breath stink in there. And then... We had some leftover shrimp that I just used. Just a little bit of
4: breath.
5: You know, it's a little bit of breath stink is what I call it.
4: What do you call
5: it?
4: What?
1: Breath stink.
5: A little bit of, for each recipe.
4: Okay,
5: If your breath doesn't smell, it's a little bit bad.
4: Well, yeah.
5: Something's not right.
6: It's all good.
4: All right.
5: There we go.
4: Get some of that.
1: That dressing is so good.
4: Okay, we're out of time, Kevin.
5: Boom.
4: You're awesome. Look at my tossing technique,
5: Look at you. Look at that. She is a pro.
1: That's amazing.

0: We are back with a special today food. Have you ever had a meal on vacation? It's so good. Days later, months later, you just can't stop thinking about it. Well, a few months ago, when we took a trip down to Hilton Head Island, South Carolina, look at us at this table. We all sat down for an unforgettable dinner. I promise you, we are still talking about this meal. This was at the Sea Pines Resort.
1: Well, what's funny is Craig is there now, and we have you here because Yay! You guys love the food so much. We decided to bring it here to Studio 1A. Chef Ben Harris is the executive chef at the Sea Pines Resort, and you're here to cook up a dish that we have heard
0: obsessed with it.
2: Everybody's talking about it.
3: So these were the two go-to dishes on your trip. So okay. We have the elote street corn, which is we cut it into ribs, so it's really fun and easy to eat. And then we have the charcoal roasted shrimp.
0: All right, let's dive into this.
1: Sure.
3: So basically we're starting with some South Carolina corn. When it gets hot outside, the corn's sweet and it's nice. That's when we like to cook it.
1: Okay.
3: So it's very simple. We've already started this, but you just want to pinch where the silt is and you just pull down.
1: Okay.
0: And the way you do this corn, we'd never seen it before because Dylan was trying to get the recipe and we were like, he should come on the show. We were like whispering to each other.
3: Well, when we were planning the restaurant, we wanted to do something fun that you hadn't seen with local produce.
0: Okay.
3: So next step is we're going to give it a quick blanch just to tenderize it a little bit. And then with TV magic here, we have 1 minute.
2: It'll be okay. So this is not a shave off the cob. This is a cut through the cob.
3: This is a cut through the cob.
0: Ah.
3: So the trick is anytime you have something daunting with a knife and you're uncomfortable, cut it in half. So instead of trying to whack it one time, you want to go right down the middle and come down.
2: And then flip it.
3: And then turn it.
1: Okay.
2: I see. Okay.
3: It's much more perfect.
0: So it'll be like a rib in some ways.
3: Exactly.
0: Okay.
3: Exactly. So then we're going to take the corn. We like to deep fry in a neutral oil. Obviously, make sure you keep the oil.
2: Stand back.
3: Have at it. Drop it in.
2: Is it hot?
0: Oh, it's hot.
3: So it's going to pop just a little bit.
0: Okay.
3: If you're more comfortable with an air fryer, you certainly can do it that way.
0: Well, that's true.
3: But you want to make sure not to overcrowd the pan because, you know, you can have some overflow issues.
0: Yes.
3: As we slide down, that'll be in the oil for about 2 minutes.
0: Try it.
2: Yes.
1: Wow.
2: As soon as
1: it looks like octopus.
0: Exactly. So now here's the thing. It's not a neat way to eat, but we're going for it.
3: It's fun.
0: It's
3: vacation food.
0: Uh-huh. Mm-hmm.
3: So the next trick is it comes out of the oil.
0: Mm. You have to bite around it.
3: Yep. Mm-hmm. We're going to toss it in the tahini. We have our cilantro aioli.
1: Wait, what's in there?
0: Oh, my God.
2: Tahini, spicy, spicy seasoning.
3: Yep, and it's got a little acid to it. Yeah, so a little cotija cheese.
2: This is incredible.
1: Wow.
0: Don't eat the rind. Eat the, around it. What's that?
1: This is sort of healthy.
3: So on the plate here, this is the cilantro aioli.
0: Oh, my God.
3: Which we have a recipe on the website now, and you can really interchange the cilantro for anything, whether it's roasted peppers or sun-dried tomatoes. And so we're just going to hit that with just a little bit of fresh cilantro.
1: Are you supposed to eat the whole thing or just...
2: No,
0: that's the thing. That's like the rib.
3: Like
1: I ate the rind.
0: I saw you. I was like, don't do that.
2: How many of you guys eat when you're down there?
0: Oh, we couldn't stop.
2: It's so good.
0: I've never seen this done like this before.
1: Mm-mm. This is a triumph.
0: So the cilantro lime, the recipe's on there as well, because what does it.
2: Let's keep going to the shrimp, but I'm going to keep eating this corn.
0: Okay.
3: Sure. So this is a fun way to prepare coastal South Carolina shrimp.
0: Mm.
3: I'm really, really passionate about our coastal South Carolina shrimp.
0: Okay.
3: It's sweet. It has a lobster-like quality to it.
0: Mm-hmm.
3: We have some Gulf shrimp here as well that are fantastic, but they have a more rich flavor.
0: Okay.
3: So I like to use those for a gumbo or shrimp and grit, something like that. But something like this, where it's just crisp, simple flavors, I get South Carolina shrimp. So we take our shrimp that are peeled with the tail on, so we have a little...
0: Tail on,
3: so we have a little handle.
0: Okay.
3: We have a little bit of our hickory seasoning here.
0: Okay. Hickory seasoning.
2: Delightful.
3: Yeah. A little bit of our
2: butter.
3: Toasted garlic butter.
0: Ooh.
3: And then fine herbs. And the fine herbs are, it's chopped Italian parsley, tarragon, and chives.
0: Mm.
3: And so the technique we like to use for cooking the shrimp...
2: Cast iron, huh?
3: Cast iron. And we like to put, I have a big green egg at home.
0: Okay.
3: I like to put my cast iron in my big green egg.
0: Really?
3: And then you start it on real high heat. It's about 500 degrees. Shrimp goes down. Leave it alone for a minute. Turn it off and let the residual heat finish the cooking process.
2: For how long?
3: One more minute.
0: Oh, my
2: goodness. Another minute.
0: Isn't that amazing? I was just talking about the green egg. Wow.
2: Here we go.
0: This is phenomenal. The seasoning, because this is so good, can we make this too, or can we buy this? Where can we get that seasoning?
3: Recipe on me on the website as well.
0: You're such a giver.
1: And this is...
2: You're such a giver?
0: Chanel is like, we know. There are some people who come on, and they'll make the recipe, but some things they'll that's in my cookbook. And they don't really give it. You're like giving the goods.
3: We want to. We want you to make it at home.
2: You want to stay a couple more days?
3: Sure.
1: Thank you so much for joining us. And Craig, if you're watching, I hope you're having this down there as well.
2: We're in this right now.
1: Family for these recipes.
0: Dude.
1: All the recipes.
0: He's giving it away.
1: Food. We'll be right back.
2: This is my favorite.
0: This is so good.
3: Thank you.

0: All right, guys, this is going to be good. We're back with Today Food, and in honor of Hispanic Heritage Month, Chef Aaron Sanchez is here with what looks like a really, really spectacular seafood
1: dish. It smells delicious. So you might recognize him, of course, from cooking competition shows like MasterChef and Chopped. He also recently paired up with Chef Emeril Lagasse to create the Aaron Sanchez Impact Fund, which aims to uplift the lives of Latino youth through food. And he is here. We're so spoiled this morning to have you. Good morning.
2: Good morning, Chef.
3: Thank you very much. I'm delighted to be here. I'm happy to be back. This is always a second home for me, so I'm excited to share this.
1: We always love having you, and the work you do for the Latino community. You know, we're celebrating Hispanic Heritage Month, and tell us about the Impact Fund and how important it is to you.
3: Yes, you know, I grew up in a restaurant family. My mom had a restaurant here in New York for 30 years, so I grew up in the business, and when I started, I felt that there was a disparity between Latinos getting executive positions and leadership positions in kitchens, and I didn't want the educational piece of it to be the crutch. Mm-hmm. So, you know, education is the foundation. Let's start with that. And up to this point, we've graduated 11 kids since 2016. So, yeah, kind of started right grassroots, and now Emeril and I combine. Yes, absolutely.
0: Thrilling.
3: We bring them through the whole journey. So they do 11-month program.
0: Here's some of them,
3: And they're great.
1: Oh, that's
3: and they
1: fantastic.
3: Run the gamut, and they love to learn. They're like little sponges.
1: Yeah.
3: And that just makes me happy.
1: Well, I'm a sponge, too. So to have you here, let's go through this barbecue shrimp recipe.
3: So this is a beautiful example of how Mexico and Louisiana come together. My restaurant, Johnny Sanchez, is in New Orleans. Mm-hmm. And here we have some beautiful aromatic spices. We have mustard seed, fennel, coriander, cumin. And the two dried chilies, the pasilla.
0: So good.
3: So you have to think about these little chilies and spices as dormant.
1: Okay.
3: They've been sleeping. So the way you wake them up is by toasting
1: them,
3: okay?
1: Up. Okay.
3: So once they start to kind of create a little bit of smoke.
0: You put some oil with them or?
3: No, just dry.
0: Wow.
1: Okay.
3: Yeah. They have inherent oil in them. And then once they dry and they start to perfume a little bit, you puree them, and that's what we have here.
1: Oh,
3: okay?
1: What do you use if you don't have, you know, like a little coffee grinder or something?
3: Can you know what? You can use a mortar and pestle. You can use a blender.
1: Oh, okay.
3: Absolutely, you can use a blender.
1: Okay, great.
3: That's a very good question. So I like to leave it sometimes a little bit coarse. Mm-hmm. We have some beautiful Louisiana shrimp. Mm-hmm. We have the best shrimp.
0: Those are beauties. Yes, you sure do.
3: And we have the best crab meat.
1: I feel like it's scary to cook with
3: no,
1: the heads on.
3: No, you know what they do? They're loaded with tons of flavor.
1: Mm-hmm.
3: And they kind of leach out this beautiful sort of essence of the ocean.
0: Al and Chanel are already getting...
1: How is it over there?
4: Wait until you try it.
3: Yeah.
4: You just wait.
3: So smoky. All right. So now...
0: Look at this. It's
3: real fast. Yeah, and in essence, what you want to do at this point with the shrimp, we're seasoning with that beautiful adobo after it's been pureed. And now you want to sear these up a little bit.
1: Mm,
3: and
1: just
3: then just kind of wake them in. And then we're
1: not gonna, olive oil?
3: Yes.
1: Okay.
3: And we're not going to fully cook them. We're just going to kind of sear them. And once they get a nice little sort of caramelization on the outside, we remove them.
0: Okay.
3: And then we're going to finish it up later.
1: Okay.
3: But let's talk about the butter, okay?
1: Yes.
3: So the idea is this is something what really is the essence and backbone of this recipe. We have some melted butter, right? Mm-hmm. So we're going
0: to
3: add that in here.
0: To the blender. Oh.
3: Yes.
1: Okay.
3: We have roasted garlic.
0: Capers.
4: So that's why it tastes these layers of flavor.
3: Yep. Mm-hmm. And here we have beautiful ancho chile.
0: Oh, should I turn these over?
3: Yeah, absolutely. We have ancho chile, which is sort of like the little puffy chile.
1: Okay.
3: More
1: is that smokier. Dry?
3: Yeah, dried.
1: Okay.
3: More smokier than spicy.
1: Okay.
3: Rehydrate them for 20 minutes in boiling water.
1: Oh, my goodness.
3: They get pliable and soft. We add that.
0: Look at the color on
1: capers.
0: These.
3: No, you're doing great, brother.
0: Mm.
3: Look at you. Man.
0: Look at that.
3: Does your family know you can throw down like that?
0: No, they throw me out of the kitchen.
3: Exactly. They're like, get out, Dad. All right. So here. All you're simply going to do is just give that a little pulse. You guys get the idea.
1: The blender never works on TV.
3: There you go.
0: It's good.
1: And that turns into this.
3: It turns into that.
1: Oh,
3: exactly.
1: Okay.
3: So here, now what we're going to simply do is we have all this wonderful kind of caramelized bits. I brought an extra secret weapon, which is mezcal.
1: And
3: what we're
1: going to
3: do is that's going to help pick up all of those little... juicy bits on the bottom.
0: Oh, if you could smell the mezcal right now.
3: Isn't that cool?
0: They say it tastes smoky, but it smells, smells so good.
3: And then we're going to add like a little base of seafood stock and Worcestershire sauce.
1: Okay.
3: Which is wonderful. And then we're going to add some roasted poblano, which is a beautiful chile that we've kind of roasted and peeled.
1: Oh, yeah.
3: Mexican oregano. And then what we're going to simply do is turn up the heat, and then we're going to emulsify that sauce. And that is just to thicken
1: it. Here. You ready?
3: Yeah? You got it? Okay, cool. I'm going to return the shrimp.
4: Oh, yeah.
0: This is ridiculous.
1: Oh, my goodness.
3: Isn't that
4: good?
3: Sauce.
4: Oh, you taste all of the flavors.
5: It's so good.
4: All the layers.
3: Isn't that neat?
1: There are so many different flavors, and it's not spicy.
3: Yeah.
1: You, like, get the flavor of spice without...
3: Exactly.
1: A lot of spice.
3: And this is important because what we're trying to really instill in the kids is to find their culinary voice.
1: Mm-hmm.
3: You know what I'm saying? Because you really want to use all the mentoring that we provide through the Aaron Sanchez Impact Fund and be able for them to find their groove and their niche. and their style of cooking. Well, and that's so important.
1: We like your style. So
3: yeah. Well, thank you.
1: Chef Earl, thank you so much for being here and for all you're doing.
3: Thank you so much.
4: Thank you. This is fantastic.
1: For this.

0: We are back with our series Today Table, sponsored by Walmart. And Chef Grace Young, the author of Stir Frying to the Sky's Edge, is going to show us one of her favorite recipes to cook in a traditional wok.
1: So scan that QR code to order all the ingredients with just one click. So you just select add ingredients to the cart and then schedule a pickup or delivery. We make it as easy as possible. And Grace, good morning.
2: Morning.
3: Good morning.
1: Before we get started, we were talking about the importance of this wok, which is your own wok that you bought years ago.
3: Yes, I got that in Chinatown. It's a carbon steel wok, and I call that ancient nonstick cookware.
2: Wow. Ancient. Explain that.
3: Well, because the more you cook with it, the more it naturally becomes nonstick.
2: It's amazing. Mm-hmm.
3: So it's you don't need chemicals, and it's the nature a natural way to have nonstick cookware.
1: That's great.
0: So what are you making for us today?
3: So we're making Yang Chao fried rice because you and I were at Hop Lee Restaurant in Chinatown a few months ago, and I know how much you love that Yang Chao fried rice.
0: It's terrific, and it's a great restaurant.
3: Yep. And so all you do is we're starting with the shrimp. Mm-hmm. It comes in a variety of sizes. The shrimp, the larger the shrimp are, the more expensive. So I always start with small shrimp. Mm-hmm. And because we're just cutting it into half inch pieces, so you don't have to spend so much money. Mm-hmm. And then we can go right to stir fry.
0: And it'll cook much quicker.
3: It will cook much quicker.
0: Now, you start off with cold rice. Why?
3: Because that's the secret to great fried rice. So I'm going to pump up the heat here, and we're going right into stir frying.
1: Okay.
3: And whenever you cook with a carbon steel wok, you always have to preheat the pan first, and you have to make sure that it's hot enough. And I always have a little dish of water, so I flick in a drop of water.
1: And if it
3: and
1: sizzles?
3: When it evaporates in 1 second, we're ready to go. So that is almost there.
1: Yeah.
0: And by the way, while it's heating up, you got a lovely award from the Julia Child Foundation.
3: Aw, I'm very proud. The Julia Child Foundation awarded me the Julia Child Award for my work for preserving and protecting Chinatowns.
2: Congratulations.
0: Thank you.
2: Well deserved.
0: Yeah.
1: What kind of oil was that you put in there?
3: A high smoking point oil. It could be peanut, canola, grapeseed, whatever.
1: Okay.
3: So now I'm just adding the shrimp. Mm-hmm. And whenever you're stir frying, the wok is talking to you. So you have to hear a sizzle sound.
1: Okay.
3: And now this is going to go very quickly.

0: With meat?
1: Absolutely, you could do it meat. And even if you're a vegetarian, you could do this. You could skip the shrimp, and we're going to add ham. And instead, you could add shelled edamame.
2: Okay, a little more oil in there?
1: A little bit more oil. And now we're adding the cooked rice. Mm-hmm. And this is the secret for great fried rice is you start with leftover rice. Ah. If you made a fresh pot of rice, it's too hot and steamy, and the rice is going to stick.
3: So you want the grains to kind of be individual grains.
1: Exactly. And now, look at this.
3: Oh, my God.
1: Absolutely no
2: sticking.
1: Yeah. Right?
3: And it comes together so quickly.
1: And I'm not used to this heat. I'm going to kick it up a little bit higher. And then all you have to do, Al, can you just add the ham?
2: Okay. Ooh, ham. I like that.
1: Yeah. Scallions.
2: Okay.
3: Season.
1: That's a little white pepper, not all of it, just a pinch. Come on
2: now. I was going all in.
1: Really?
3: There we go.
1: Good. And then just a pinch of salt.
2: Okay.
0: Thank you.
3: There you go.
1: And so this goes so quickly. I call this, instead of a one top meal, a one walk meal.
2: Wow.
3: Wow.
2: And what's the other dish you have here?
1: The other dish is Singapore noodles. Now, I want everyone to make this dish.
0: Here's your Singapore noodles.
1: But if you can't, you must go to Chinatown, to Hop Lee, 16 Mott Street, because the food is just fantastic. We had such a great meal, because Chinatowns all across the country need our support.
2: Absolutely.
1: And AAPI, mom and pop eaters.
2: And they're not just restaurants. There are all these vegetable stands and food markets and kitchen supplies. So support your local Chinatown.
3: I want to try this too.
2: No question.
1: Thank you.
2: Grace, thank you so much.
0: Grace, thank you so much.
3: This is delicious. I've never had Singapore noodles before.
0: Really appreciate it. You guys should try this. Go make it right now. You can find the fried rice and Singapore noodle dish recipes from Grace's cookbook on today.com/todaytable.

0: summer is so close, we can almost taste it. And that is why we've brought in barbecue master and owner of Pig Beach Restaurants, both in Brooklyn and Queens, Matt Abadou. Congratulations.
1: Thank you very much.
0: Let's talk about the cookbook, because finally
1: yes,
0: the book is,
1: the book
0: Pig
1: is
0: Beach
1: here.
0: Barbecue cookbook.
1: That's right. Exciting.
0: When I think of barbecue, I really do think of Uncle Al, because we exchange
1: better,
0: barbecue
1: right? That's right.
0: Ideas and tips all the time. Didn't you write a blurb in Matt's book?
2: I did.
1: He sure did.
2: I did.
0: What do you love about the cookbook?
2: It's simple. You know, everything is really accessible. Mm-hmm. You can imagine making this stuff.
1: Exactly. And that's what we really wanted to do. We wanted to make a book that everybody could enjoy, that everybody could cook, from the barbecue, like, hobbyist to the professional barbecue guy learning to make some extra flavors, right. Something fun and different.
0: What advice do you have for people who want it, like newbies in the barbecue world? What's your
1: I think
0: advice?
1: The best advice I can give any newbie in the barbecue world is to get yourself a digital Instaread thermometer. It's probably one of the best ways you can tell when anything is cooked, ready to be wrapped, or ready to be finished. So with that tool, you can really have a lot of success in the barbecue game.
0: Perfect. I teased a second by saying you were going to find some meats that are a little less expensive to use.
1: Yep.
0: What do we got today?
1: So today we got a little tri-tip action for you. It's a cut of sirloin from the bottom part of the sirloin. And what I love about tri-tip is it's got so much incredible flavor to it. And it's got a texture of that something similar to like a flank steak or so once you slice it nice and thin.
0: All right.
1: And grill up. It also takes on great flavor. So
0: what do you start with here?
1: Our tri-tip recipe is super simple. We're starting off with a piece of tri-tip that you can see here. Called tri-tip because it looks like a triangle. It's got like a triangular sort of shape to it. But for our rub, we're going to do something super simple. Some ground black pepper, some paprika, granulated garlic, and a little bit of dried rosemary. Now, we're going to mix this all together, and this can go in your pantry into a food-safe container. Save it up there for probably up to 6 months in your pantry and use it when needed.
0: Can you use that same rub on other cuts of meat?
1: Absolutely. You can use it on any kind of steak, chicken, poultry, pork. It's delicious. It's just a really simple all-purpose rub. So then we're going to take our tri-tip. We're going to hit with a little bit of olive oil, whatever you have in your pantry, and then we're going to generously season it with this tri-tip rub, or really all-purpose kind of rub seasoning.
3: On both sides, right?
1: On both sides.
0: That's right.
1: Both sides. See, look, I love
0: Savannah
1: it.
0: Savannah knows now.
2: She's got a cooking show.
3: That's right. Are you going to eat both sides?
1: So from here, if you have a smoker, this is the point where we're going to fire up our smoker to 250 degrees. I like to use cherry wood, but whatever kind of wood and whatever that sort of smoke flavor you like, by all means, have some fun with it.
0: And you have to smoke it?
1: You don't. That's the great thing about the steak, is you don't have to smoke it at all if you don't want to. It just adds that element of like that barbecue smoky flair and flavor to it, which really kind of makes that steak different and shine a little bit more. Mm-hmm. But you could also just take it and cook it completely on the grill if you want.
0: And you would do that at 252? There's a
1: No, on the grill. So whenever we set up a grill, I love to do what's called zone cooking, where I'll have one side set to really hot, hot heat for charring and marking, and then another side set to sort of medium.
0: To cook that center.
1: Exactly. To get that nice and low center cook, so you get a perfect eye.
2: What do you want to do it inside, Matt?
1: If you wanted to do it inside, you could absolutely take it and just roast it off in your oven. No problem. Like, that's the great thing about cooking, is that everyone has a version of a recipe of what they can do, but the great thing is that as long as you're cooking it in that digital Instaread thermometer you have,
0: you're cooking it
1: to the right temperature, you're going to have a delicious cut of meat cooked
0: perfectly
1: every time.
0: What's this medium rare? What do you pull this at?
1: So for medium rare, I'll pull it around 135 and let it sort of rest.
0: Exactly.
1: It's going to carry over.
0: That's why all right, we got about a minute and a half.
1: All right, so we're going to go quick. So in here we have our steak. It's been smoked to about 100 degrees. We're going to let it rest. Then we're going to mark it off on that grill, get those beautiful char marks that are happening. And then for me, the perfect condiment to the summertime meat is a chimichurri sauce.
0: I do that with hodgepodge.
1: Oh, yeah, it's the best. So we're just going to take some parsley and chop it up. We're going to add it to our mixing bowl. We have some mint, some more parsley.
0: I add cilantro with that, too, sometimes.
1: Absolutely. Cilantro is great to it as well. We can add some shallots, garlic, chili flake, oregano. Put that all in the bowl. Red wine vinegar, lemon juice, olive oil. We'll mix that all together. Zest it with a little bit of lemon. And you have
0: the
1: perfect, oh, my God. It's the best thing ever.
0: And then we're just going
1: to take the steak. And what I love about tri-tip is that the backside, for those of the people that would like the steak a little bit more cooked, just by the nature of the steak, that's my boy right there.
2: That's a happy plate.
1: Love it. That is a happy plate.
0: What's going on here at home?
2: That's fantastic.
0: Are you not eating?
1: So the great thing about tri-tip is that since it's tapered off at the end, for the guests that are joining us and want their steak cooked a little bit more, they can have those sort of medium well pieces, and the people that want something a little bit more on the medium rare side, you go right to the middle and you get those beautiful pieces cut right there. Top it off with that bright, fresh, vibrant chimichurri sauce.
0: What do you think?
1: It's just amazing.
4: You can do a chimichurri on chicken.
0: It's fatty.
1: Yep. It's got a great meaty flavor to it. That chimichurri, just get it, Craig. I love it.
5: And this morning, we're focusing on the best grilling tips and tricks for that first cookout of the season.
0: That's right. And who better to help us out than a fourth-generation butcher, cookbook author, and founder of Seymore Meats and Veggies, Cara Nicoletti. Cara, good morning. It's great to see you. But you have to explain, you're a fourth-generation butcher, but it sounds like you're trying to get us to eat less meat.
6: I am. I am. So, I mean, we see that meat prices are really, really high right now. So I feel like the name of the game this summer is eating better meat and just eating a little bit less of it.
7: Okay.
6: So my sausages are combining meat and vegetables. And I'm also going to teach you a little bit about how to treat your vegetables like meat. For a really satisfying grilling season.
7: So is that your secret tip is, you know, still get a fulfilling barbecue out there, but, you know, just kind of work in a lot more vegetables?
6: Yeah, I would say, you know, if you buy better quality meat, if you're buying grass-fed beef and pasture-raised pork and that kind of stuff, the flavor is going to be so much better. And what that means is that you can really eat a little bit less of it and still be just as satisfied. So these sausages that we're cooking today are all humanely raised meat and about 50% less meat. They're filled with fresh vegetables. And then we'll supplement a bunch of different vegetables alongside them to really have a nice, satisfying meal.
5: Dietitians everywhere are like cheering for you right
0: now.
5: Yeah,
0: really. So what do you have by the side? What are you going to make, Cara?
6: So over here, we've got a bunch of different vegetables that I really love to grill, sort of like heartier vegetables. So we've got zucchini. We've got some portobello mushrooms. I really love to grill radicchio. It makes it really nice and sweet. Some cauliflower, some eggplant. And I've made a rub here, which is a mixture of brown sugar and smoked paprika, some coriander, some garlic and onion powder. And so what I love to do is sort of make some slits on something like a mushroom or a zucchini, and you're going to rub it in olive oil, and then you're going to sprinkle it in this rub, just like you would a piece of meat. And it's going to kind of give you, a similar feel. So, you know, I think it's just a great way to trick your mind into thinking you're eating meat.
5: Look,
6: so this is really like
5: taste.
6: A steak rub. Mm-hmm. We're just going to... It does.
5: Yeah.
6: So I'm going to be doing charcoal grilling today. That's generally what I prefer. I like the flavor better. I think that it can be a little bit intimidating because it's a little bit harder to control. So I'm going to give you a couple of tips on that just to make it a little bit more seamless. The first thing is that I really love to use a chimney lighter when I'm using a charcoal grill instead of just putting the coals in and sort of squirting lighter fluid on it. You put paper at the bottom, and you pile the coals on top about 20, 25 minutes beforehand, and you let the charcoal get nice and ashy and gray before you dump it in here.
5: You just dump it in.
6: And what that's going to do is it's going to give you that really nice smoky flavor, and you're not going to get any of that lighter fluid flavor. Mm-hmm. So you want to make sure that your grill is nice and hot before you put your meat on it. This way it's not soaking in any charcoal flavors and it's really just getting that nice fire flavor.
7: How do you control
0: the temperature? There's a pterodactyl flying in your backyard.
6: I know. Something's happening.
0: That was the biggest bird sound I've ever heard in my life. It might take one of those veggie sausages right off your grill. I'd be careful, Cara.
6: Please. Help yourself. So I would say also it can be a little bit harder to control your heat levels on a charcoal grill. But so that is what the vents on your grill are for. On this one, we've got a couple here on the lid and we've got a couple here on the bottom. When your grates are fully opened,

0: and sausages,
1: yeah.
0: you want to go for a more medium low heat.
1: Yeah.
0: And so you can achieve that by sort of making different zones on your grill. So here we have the coals. Yeah, cooler zone. And that's going to help you with flare-ups, too. If you have oil on something and it flares up.
2: Yeah. Car, thank
0: you. Instead of spritzing it and getting ash all over your food, you can kind of move it over to the
3: cooler. Car, you're awesome. And these are good tips, too, because people are about to go nuts this weekend grilling. So thank you.

0: All right, we're back now with Today Food. This morning, we're turning your grill into a meat smoker. Here with us, a guy who knows a lot about all of that, certainly grilling, the great chef Michael Simon. He travels the country in his Food Network show. It premiered last night. It's great. It's called Barbecue USA, giving us a behind-the-scenes look at the toughest barbecue competitions. Michael, I mean, you already know so much. You visit these pitmasters in all these great places, all the meats that you're eating. Give us one good tip for people to take away for grilling this summer that you learned.
1: You know, patience. I think the greatest tip is patience. Also, like, a lot of times when people put things on the grill, they want to see giant plumes of smoke. You want to, your smoke, you want it to kind of run clear. Then you get that gentle smoke flavor that really makes the food delicious. So I'm showing you guys an Alabama chicken today, Alabama-style chicken.
0: Yep.
1: But you could do it on a grill. You could do it on a Weber.
0: How do you smoke on a grill?
1: So you're doing offset heat. So all of our heat is over here, Carson.
0: Okay, indirect.
1: Indirect. Yeah. You could put wood chips on there, chunks or chips. Start it with coals, and then you just drop the heat down. You want to monitor your heat. Chicken, you could be between 275 and 325. I just season it with olive oil, salt, pepper, and the smoke is where all the great flavors.
0: And you can do this without the wood chips too, if you don't want
1: to. Absolutely. You could just charcoal gives you incredible flavor, and a lot of styles of barbecue only use charcoal. Right. But I use fruit woods, apple, cherry, because they're a little bit more mild and they don't overpower the meat, especially something light like chicken.
0: All right, you got a beautiful sauce you can put with the Alabama chicken.
1: So this started Alabama white sauce is like this really historic sausage you put on chicken. People that like ranch, this is like, I feel, where ranch started, somewhere in Alabama.
0: Okay.
1: You know, Big Bob Gibson's very famous barbecue place there started this sauce. So they don't always put horseradish in, sometimes they do, but mayo, horseradish, lemon juice,
0: oh, I love it.
1: Cider, a little bit of cayenne for some heat,
0: yep.
1: Salt, and a touch of sugar. Mm-hmm. Come here. And then you just whisk this together till it's smooth. Now, you could kind of have fun with it. You could put some buttermilk in it if you want. You could thin it out.
0: Thicken it up, thin it out, do anything.
1: And then this, here's one that we smoked just like that. And then you just chop it up. You run it through. And the sauce
0: tastes
1: has
0: like
1: a little
0: gravy.
1: Heat, right?
0: But it's like a gravy.
1: Yeah, but it's got a little heat, a little
0: acidity. Oh, it's delicious.
1: It's got all the good stuff. So if you go to Alabama and get smoked chicken, this is what's happening.
0: Can you break this chicken down really fast? How do you break it down? You go
1: so,
0: right down the center?
1: Like, so this one, see,
0: we're just having a barbecue.
1: So, yeah, I just go straight down.
0: You're breaking through some stuff, right?
1: And you split it first. And then after you split it, you go through the legs and the thighs down.
0: Okay. And there's a joint in there. You find the ball joint cut in between those two.
1: Yep. And then I like to split my breasts in half. And we serve
0: it on four. So you get about eight pieces out of that. Great.
1: Yep.
0: All right, let's move on down.
1: All right, moving on. Yes.
2: We're going to use wood chips. Are you going to soak them first?
1: So, Al, that's a good question. If you soak them,
0: oh my God,
1: it throws a little bigger smoke. So if you want more gently smoked,

0: I wouldn't recommend smoking them, soaking them first, even though they're going to burn quickly.
1: Okay.
0: Or you could even go to a larger chunk and just let it go. But water creates smoke, which kind of sometimes will make the barbecue a little acrid.
1: Okay.
2: We're overlooking this chicken, and Alabama chicken with that
3: amazing.
2: Sauce.
3: Yeah.
2: That is special.
3: Yeah, how is
1: the chicken so moist?
3: Yeah, how is it so juicy?
2: Huh? The slow chicken, cook. Like, the chicken, the moisture.
0: We're good. Carson, yeah. I would have
2: done this before.
0: Just don't overcook it.
2: I drink a beer, Michael. Barbecue's everything.
0: 160, you're good.
3: 160. I put that sauce
0: don't
3: on
0: be slow and low.
2: Yeah. What is on here?
0: So this is just a quick potato salad. So what we did is we took these potatoes, we put them in foil right on.
2: You didn't boil
0: grill.
2: Them first or anything? You
0: just put them in oil, salt, you can put in a little bit of pepper, some water, and
4: a
0: splash.
4: Wait, you did pre-cook them or no?
0: Pardon?
4: They're raw? Or
0: these are raw.
4: Yeah, okay.
0: And but they're going to steam a little bit and char in our foil packet. And you let them go until they're tender. We put these on the grill. And you can put these on right when you're doing your chicken. I mean, we have two grills going now. You could do this in one grill. You take these off, and we're going to toss them into a very simple dressing. So here, watch.
2: Yep.
0: Here, you start dumping stuff in. I'll start dumping them. We have olive oil. We have sherry vinegar. We can do it in here.
2: Oh, watch. Shoot. Yep.
0: I'm going to show you a trick.
2: All right.
0: We can do it. Don't worry. Mustard. I use grainy if you have it. We have a little bit of fresh dill and parsley, salt, and then if we dump our sherry vinegar in here.
4: Why? Sherry vinegar is hard to find. Yeah. Did you ever notice that?
0: Is it?
4: Yeah. It is hard to find. Well, I can't find it. Put it that way.
0: You can use a white vinegar, champagne vinegar.
4: That's what I use.
0: Red wine vinegar.
4: Yeah.
0: Rice is a little too gentle, but you just shake it up. Now you have dressing.
4: Ooh. Oh, I love
2: that's
4: that.
2: Just a little Gucci on top of the ghetto. Like, that just elevates that regular old potato into something so special.
1: I throw that white sauce on those potatoes.
2: Absolutely.
0: Yeah, yeah, if you wanted a little bit more creamy, you could do that. This is a little bit more acidic and poppy.
1: Yeah.
0: Like almost like German potato salad, a touch.
3: Yeah.
0: And then you have a really bright potato salad. I mean, it's really easy. Like cooking.
2: Why is not white sauce everywhere?
4: Exactly. I know.
2: That's a regional thing, maybe.
0: It's purely Alabama. Wow. You know, it is a white based sauce. You don't see, like, when people think of barbecue, they think of red sauce, but white sauce, there's a million versions.
1: Hey, Michael, you want to say hi to Cleveland?
2: Congrats on the show.
0: Cleveland, we love you. Tune in,
2: Today.com/food.
0: Come on, let's go
2: get the recipes.
0: Oh,
2: check out Michael's show, Barbecue USA, on the Food

0: steak with a side of corn on the cob. And here to help us is Anselmo DiMeo and Scott Stein, co-owners of James Beard-nominated Bardea Food and Drink in Wilmington, Delaware. Good morning, guys.
1: Good morning.
2: Good morning. Good morning.
0: We wish you were here with us because it's like we could taste the steak and smell the corn through the screen. But grilling the perfect steak can always be a challenge. But you say that this is really simple. You have to start before you even put it on the grill, right?
3: Correct. Yes, it's definitely easy to make at home dish. We kind of simplified it, but it's something that's very approachable. And we're super excited to show you what we got cooking here.
1: All right. So what do you start with? Does it need much seasoning?
3: Yeah, so actually what we like to do with our steaks, obviously product is everything, so we like to use prime grass-fed beef, okay, with great intramuscular fat, okay? So what we're going to start doing here is we're going to get this strip steak, okay, and we're going to use the fat cap, and we're going to put it right in the cast iron. We've had that preheating a little bit. We're going to get that sizzling a little bit, and we're going to get some of that fat running out. We're going to add a little bit of oil to the pan. So a big step that we like to do at the restaurant is we really believe in brining our meats. So what that does, it's, it might sound all fancy, but it's simply adding it into a liquid with some salt and maybe sugar. And depending on how much time, you can let the meat sit in that overnight. Or we like to do a minimum of 3 hours. And what that does is it gives you a perfectly seasoned meat. And essentially, the meat is more moist, more tender, and more flavor. So you can add herbs, aromatics, things like that. So it's something that we love to do at the restaurant. The reason that we love this recipe so much is, you know, Scott and I are always working. We're always at the restaurant. So on Sunday, Monday, it's like family day. And this is a perfect thing to do on Sundays. Obviously, you can start it with the steak and the corn and eat that as your entree. And then we can repurpose it later in the week, like we're going to show you here for salad.
4: Yeah, you know, we see that beautiful steak in front of Scott right there. And this can be kind of a controversial thing with steak lovers. What do you guys do afterwards when it's done?
3: Okay, so very, very big step is the resting period. Okay, so that's why we actually have this steak for you guys right here. So we're going to render and sear a steak here, but you want it to rest for a minimum of 5-10 minutes. It allows all the juices to kind of soak into the meat, all right? And it allows that flavor to really set. Okay, so you really get that full, true meat experience. If you cut it too soon, you're going to lose a lot of that juice and a lot of that flavor.
0: Mm-hmm. I'm a huge corn lover. Let's move on to the corn. What is your secret sauce here?
3: So for the corn, we obviously have it out of the husk. We like to cook it in the husk on the grill, so it kind of self-steams and makes it a little bit sweeter. But when it comes to corn, you just want really good quality corn, especially when it's in season. They're pretty delicious on their own. You don't really need to do too much to it. A classic seasoning that we like using is extra virgin olive oil, a little bit of chili, and lime. You know, very, very simple, straightforward. And it allows us to repurpose it in salads very well simply because of the seasoning that we use.
0: Oh, a little chili. That must make it a little little kick.
3: And correct. A little bit of sweet, a little spice, a little bit of acid.
1: It's a good combination. So we've got the corn, we've got the steak. You're going to turn this into an amazing summer salad.
3: Correct.
2: All right. You're going to show them, cut down this steak?
3: I'm going to take this out here. So I'm going to show you guys. So we right now, the strip steak, right, we rendered out the fat. Okay, so now for what we like to use is a peppercorn blend. You got it's simple to find at the grocery store. So here we have a house blend. It's a little bit of tele cherry, pink, white, and green peppercorns. Okay, so we're going to get it and put it right on that steak. Okay, and that's going to give you that flavor profile of the off-wall peppercorn blends.
0: The peppercorn makes a big difference.
3: Big difference. Without the peppercorn, it kind of you're just kind of eating beef, which is okay, but this kind of gives it that extra little kick.
1: All right, we're running out of time here, so let's. How do you make a dressing for the salad, and how do you top it off?
3: Yes. Okay, so essentially, we have a classic lemon vinaigrette, okay, that we use. Scott's going to start seasoning that salad. I'm going to start cutting steak.
0: That's going to be amazing. Then you cut up the corn, you put it in, and we'll put the full recipe on today.com, right? Look how great that looks.
3: Yes, absolutely.
0: Okay.
1: So simple. I love it.
3: So we cut up the steak. Perfectly medium rare. We're going to use a little bit of EVO to season this. A little bit of flaky salt. Okay. Touch of lemon juice.
1: Oh, that's perfect.
3: All right. And then right from there,
0: we wish we could dig in.
3: We put it right on the steak. Yep.
0: Well, that looks amazing. And next time, we hope you're in studio with us. And we will put the full recipe on today.com. Thanks so much, Anselmo and Scott. And for these recipes again, head to today.com.

0: Well, welcome back this morning on Today Food. We're getting you ready for your grilling season.
1: That's right. A lot of people like me are going to be fired up to grill over the holiday weekend. So we called in an expert to share her list of the best grills on the market.
2: That's right. Elizabeth Carmel is the author of Steak and Cake, but you might know her best as the original grill girl. Oh, Elizabeth, you are fired up. Your grill
3: pumped.
2: Is fired
1: Let's
2: up.
1: Go.
2: Before we get into the ins and outs, what should you really be looking for when you're thinking about buying a grill?
4: I'm so glad you asked me. It's very simple. There are three things that you need to think about. Number one, what kind of grill are you going to buy? There are three choices. There's charcoal, there's gas, and there's pellet grill. The next thing is think about your lifestyle. Are you someone who likes to build a fire and tend it, or are you someone who really just wants to flip a switch? And then finally, the thing that I tell everybody is you need to buy the biggest and the best grill that you can afford, because the more you use it, the better griller you're going to become, and you're going to want to use it all year round.
0: Yeah. Elizabeth, are some of those grills better for certain kinds of foods? Like if you were just going to buy one and you were going to recommend one, which kind would you like?
4: You know what? That's a great question. Once again, it goes to lifestyle. If you like the hands-on effect of it, you want a charcoal grill. And you know what? Charcoal grills used to be the same old Weber kettle that we all know, which is a wonderful classic. But now I'm sitting here with the Spark Grill, and it's a really innovative charcoal grill. I mean, who knew the charcoal grill needed a makeover? Not me, but Spark did.
0: Well, look at that.
4: And there's so many things to love about it, but the biggest thing is they've taken the hassle out of charcoal grilling. You no longer have to wrestle with a big bag of charcoal.
0: Wow.
4: Instead, all you use is this really sleek compressed charcoal brick, and you just slide it in the grill, turn on a button, and it's on. They've really taken all the hassle out of it. But that's not all. The other thing is you've got bricks that go from 250 degrees all the way up to 900 degrees. And before you ask me, why do I need 900 degrees, I'll tell you. Because they sell a pizza pack, and you can actually retrofit this charcoal grill and make it into a Neapolitan-style pizza oven, which, you know, is all the rage this summer.
0: That's awesome.
4: So you're really getting two for one, charcoal and a pizza oven.
5: What's something like that run, a ballpark, cost?
4: So I'm having a little bit of trouble hearing you. Oh. So I'm going to go right to gas grill.
5: Okay.
4: You might ask yourself, why do people love gas so much? And you know what? It's easy to light, it's easy to use, and there's virtually no cleanup. And it comes in every kind of size. It comes in something as small as this Weber Go Anywhere grill, which is perfect for tailgates or for small spaces. And it will even fit into a tote bag. It's great. You just use a 1 pound LP tank. And it's really terrific for a balcony, for the beach this summer. I just heard your report on beaches. That's really amazing. And then the third choice didn't even used to be a choice, but it is now. And pellet grills are all the rage. And you know what? This is what they use, compressed wood pellets for the fuel. And then there's a fan that controls the heat. I'm standing right here in front of this Traeger Ironwood 650, which I love. You can now make authentic barbecue in your own backyard or even on a balcony. And it's really terrific. There's so many bells and whistles on this grill that really elevate your cook. But the thing that I like the most is the super smoke feature. And the reason that that's important is that wood smoke is what gives your barbecue that great flavor or really anything that you're cooking, right? And the pellets come in all different kinds of wood. But sometimes when you're cooking brisket and ribs and pulled pork and chicken, you just want a little extra smoke.
2: Wow.
4: And this gives you an extra burst of smoke, which is an extra burst of flavor.

0: It is one of the longest running food shows on the Food Network. Folks love watching the up-and-coming chefs beat Bobby Flay, or at least they try to. He's invited some fellow celebrity chefs to give it a go on his new show, Beat Bobby Flay Holiday Throwdown.
1: And today, Bobby's going to throw down in our kitchen with some chicken parm. Everybody loves chicken parm. Yeah. Bobby, good to see you, man.
2: Thank you so much. Well, so good to be here. It's holiday season.
0: It is.
1: Yeah.
0: Do you cook a big turkey for Thanksgiving?
2: I do. Thanksgiving is my... It's my favorite day of the year. Actually, I'm going to be here next week.
0: Oh, good. Oh, yeah.
2: There's going to be a lot of food in this place.
0: Okay, good.
1: I'll be back.
2: So we're going to make chicken parm. This is a dish, obviously, I call this chicken parmigiano as opposed to chicken parmesan. It's a little bit cleaner version of the classic. And I just put this on my menu in Amalfi in Las Vegas. Uh-huh. Okay, so a couple of things. You look like you're not going to cook. You want to do this?
1: Especially chicken parm.
2: So chicken cutlets, okay? This is classic. So flour, eggs, breadcrumbs. So you set up a dredging station. You season every single
0: one of part them. Of it?
2: Okay, yes, exactly, because otherwise it's bland. So you go, so the flour to the egg.
1: Is that bad?
2: No, you're doing great.
1: You can
2: tell that Willie cooks.
0: He's in there. And then
2: the eggs hold on to the panko breadcrumbs. Exactly. And then you let that sit there for a second, and we just put it in the oil. I'm actually using avocado oil more these days than canola oil. Mm-hmm. And, I mean, they say it's better for you, so I say, okay, why not? Okay, so...
1: Are people laughing at my cooking?
2: I think
1: I'm doing great.
2: I don't know. What are they laughing about?
1: Get your hands dirty.
2: Okay, so you want to make sure...
0: Yeah, just your hands.
2: Really. So every culture has their own version of chicken cutlet, right? So we have... I've lost them. Thanks for coming.
1: I'm with you.
2: Okay, so then every culture has their version of chicken cutlet. Obviously, this is sort of an American Italian version. We're going to make tomato sauce. Okay. I have three ingredients in my tomato sauce: onions, garlic, and then some crushed tomatoes. And I let this cook for about 45 minutes.
0: You crush them with a potato masher?
2: First, you let it cook for about 25 minutes so they soften.
0: Okay.
2: And then I crush them with a potato masher so that it actually has texture.
1: Yeah.
2: Then I put like a little sugar. This is very controversial. Some people say don't ever put sugar in your tomatoes, but you know what? If they're acidic, you want a little sugar to bounce it out.
0: Okay.
2: So then we have the chicken cutlet, and then I take some buffalo mozzarella.
0: Look at that.
2: And I just put it right on top.
0: Now,
2: here's the thing that I do. You see, I leave some of the crispy bits uncovered because we want that good contrast of texture.
0: Crunchy, yeah.
2: Exactly. We put it in the oven. I love this. I love this kitchen. You put it in this oven, and then it comes out of this oven
1: magic.
2: Right here.
1: Okay.
2: All right. So here it is. So then we take some of the tomato sauce, and instead of dousing it all over the chicken and then ruining that crispiness, I put the tomato sauce on the bottom. Cheese is melted on top, and then see it's a much
1: That's
2: cleaner
1: so good.
2: Version.
1: Yeah.
2: A little bit
1: That's
2: of
1: nice.
2: Fresh basil and a whole bunch of Parmigiano Reggiano cheese.
0: Look at that.
1: May I start, chef?
2: Yes, you can.
0: Okay.
2: And then some fresh arugula because this is a very healthy dish.
0: Mm-hmm.
2: And then a little bit of
0: just olive oil on top.
2: And there we go.
0: Let's sneak in here, Bobby.
2: Get in there.
0: Get in there. Thank you. Is it yummy?
1: So good.
2: Yeah, I mean, here's the thing. The really nice thing about it is you get, obviously, the acidity and the sweetness of the tomatoes. Mm. You get that crispy contrast, the texture on the chicken. Mm. And, of course, that fresh mozzarella is
1: It feels
2: beautiful.
1: A little light, which you can't always say for a chicken parm.
2: Well, the thing about chicken parm, and you and I sort of share that love of chicken parmesan, you know, where it's kind of doused in all that cheese and tomatoes. Mm-hmm. But this is, to me, this is like a Tuesday night version of the Sunday night meal.
1: There you go.
2: Yeah, exactly.
1: Did I hear you're in a movie?
0: Wait, what?
1: Bobby Flay is in One Delicious Christmas.
2: Let me tell you something.
1: Come on.
3: So I understand.
2: Oscar buzz has been so overwhelming.
0: Wait, what are you talking? Who do you play yourself?
2: I play Tom Kingsley, who is a food critic. It's called One Delicious Christmas. They wanted me to act. I said, don't do it, but they said, please do it. So here it is. Viewing everywhere. There'll be viewing parties all over the place for One Delicious Christmas.
0: Bobby,
1: how do you really feel about a food critic, though?
2: I love food critics.
1: Okay.
2: Yes.
1: Great.

0: back with the one and only barefoot Contessa Ina Garten, who is out with her 13th cookbook called Go To Dinner.
1: And she's showing us how to make one of these fabulous recipes right now. The good thing about these recipes, Ina, is they're easy. You could do it quickly.
2: And everything's in one pot.
1: Everything's in one pot.
2: Yeah.
0: One thing about you, though, you are precise.
1: Yeah.
0: Like, you seem so
2: extremely chill.
0: Yes. You're not, like, that's why your books, everybody loves them, because you've
1: easy.
0: Done the testing.
1: Yes. Okay.
2: Not only over and over and over again, but I've given the recipe to somebody on my staff and watched them make it.
1: Okay.
2: So I see what somebody's going to do with the recipe, and they're like, should I cut it straight across or chop it?
0: So that's smart.
1: Let me add that.
0: Details.
2: You add that detail to it
0: so that
2: I know.
0: So should I put this large chicken in the pot?
2: We're making chicken in a pot with orzo.
1: Okay.
2: So it's all in one pot. So the first thing I want to do is brown the chicken. So
0: okay.
2: In order to brown a chicken, you just want to make sure it's really dry.
0: Otherwise it steams. Okay. Uh-huh.
2: Exactly. So let's.
0: Oh, it really needs a.
2: Yeah, see how
0: towel.
2: When it's wet, it
3: well,
2: just.
3: Yeah.
2: Just like that.
3: Okay.
2: And then we can put it in the pot.
3: Okay.
2: And you want it nice and brown because that caramelization really makes a difference.
0: Oh. Whoa! Sorry, did I burn you?
2: No.
0: I burned myself. I'm sorry. I did burn you.
1: You know what I love? The first thing you said was, did I burn you, even though you were on fire?
2: We're okay.
1: Okay.
2: No fire alarms.
0: I burned a national treasure.
2: Okay. So this is going to brown, and then I'll turn it over later.
1: Okay. Are these leaks?
2: These are leaks, and the thing about leaks
1: are
2: I know.
1: Good.
2: First thing with leaks, you want to take the green part off because they're kind of tough. So just like that.
0: Okay.
2: And then you want to make sure that they're really, really clean because they grow in dirt.
0: Oh.
2: So you don't want to let them get too. You want to make sure they're really clean.
0: Okay.
2: So what you do is chop them up like this.
0: Kind of fine.
2: And then you do a lot and put them in water. And just let the sand come out of it.
1: Oh,
2: and then,
1: that's what you're doing.
2: And then
1: yeah.
2: you take them out.
0: I like how you clean everything.
2: And you want to make sure
1: you have
2: food's
1: right?
2: all clean.
1: Do you know
2: and then
1: that
2: you dry them.
1: Are diuretic?
2: They are.
1: Amazing.
2: Oh.
1: Yes.
2: Good to know.
1: No, anyone who's trying to lose weight always eats leek soup.
2: I had no
1: Not
2: idea.
1: Kidding. Try it.
0: Is that,
1: that's,
0: is that still a thing? Or
1: yes.
0: Is that a 70s
1: so
0: fad?
2: Forget
1: no.
2: the chicken. Forget the carrots. Just eat leeks.
1: Okay. Make soup.
2: Okay. So
0: leeks are delicious, though.
2: We saute carrots and fennel and celery and the leeks all in a pot like this. And then we're going to take the chicken that
1: so
2: we browned.
1: So you just browned it, right?
2: Just
1: That's
2: browned
1: all.
2: It. Okay. All I did was brown it. Didn't cook it. Just because it looks better and it's going to taste better. Put that brown chicken right back
0: in. It already smells amazing.
1: Let me take this.
2: First we put in saffron.
1: Saffron.
0: I didn't realize that's what saffron looks like.
2: Doesn't that smell fabulous? That's what it looks like. And it's expensive because it is the stamens of crocuses.
0: What is a crocus?
2: A crocus is a flower.
0: Oh.
2: A little flower.
0: Did
2: chicken
0: you know
2: stock
0: that?
2: Goes in.
0: The stamen of crocus?
1: I didn't
2: You'd know a crocus if you saw one.
1: Okay.
2: If
1: so
2: you met one, right? Pour
1: so
2: that
1: you
2: on.
1: Pour that's just chicken stock?
2: And then we're going to put water on.
0: That whole water pot?
2: Exactly. So this is, it's going to cook in this pot.
1: Yeah.
2: And then we need salt and pepper.
0: This is a great kind of thick day soup.
1: Okay.
2: You put
1: a lot
2: well, it's
1: in,
2: actually
1: right?
2: going to end up being soup and orzo. So the orzo is going to absorb all the liquid. Okay, now we have one other thing to flavor
1: this?
2: It. It's an herb bundle. So I've got thyme, parsley.
1: And you tie it.
2: And you could put it in, but then you'd have to fish it all out.
0: So you tie it.
2: With a string. So it flavors
1: so
2: it,
1: smart.
2: And then you can take the whole thing out before you
0: have
2: serve it.
0: Have you ever made an herb bundle, Hoda?
1: No, I'm so excited.
2: Hoda's made an herb bundle now.
0: Oh, my gosh.
1: Right? The whole
2: so
1: thing
2: that
1: in.
2: Whole thing goes right in.
0: And that
2: in.
0: Just kind of flavors
1: That's it.
2: Now, this goes in the oven.
1: Top on it or not?
2: It goes in the oven with a lid.
1: With a lid, okay.
2: For, it's 350 degrees.
1: Okay.
2: And it's going to
0: And then this
2: cook
0: is
2: for about an hour and 15 minutes.
1: 15.
2: And then when this comes out,
1: I put the orzo in.
0: The orzo is kind of like a rice,
2: and
0: right?
2: It's pasta, actually, but it looks like rice.
0: Mm.
2: And you just put the lid on.
1: And do you cook it
2: for
1: again?
2: 20 minutes? No, and it just sits.
1: Wait, you don't put it back in the oven?
2: Don't put it back in the oven.
1: Don't need to cook it.
2: Can I sneak over here?
0: Come over here.
2: This is what you end up with. And you end up with soup and orzo, and it's not soup, it's dinner. And the chicken, and you pull
0: it
2: the chicken
0: dinner.
2: Apart.
0: Wait, does Jeffrey like this recipe?
2: He loves it. Anything that has to do with chicken soup, he loves.
0: You know what else is in your book that we just have to mention?
2: What is the biscuits?
0: And my girl,
2: biscuits have to go
0: it.
2: With it.
1: Okay.
2: Right?
0: The biscuits.
2: See,
1: good idea.
2: Cheddar biscuits. They're pretty good, aren't they?
0: They are the best biscuit I've ever had.
2: The best audience in the world.
1: Oh, my God.
0: Thank you so much. You guys, and you can get this recipe at today.com/food.
1: Oh, my God.
0: And check out Ina's new book. I bet a lot of people will.
2: Thank
0: Go
2: you.
0: To dinners. It's a great holiday gift as well at today.com/food.
3: cooks.
1: Ina, we love you. Time for one of our favorite Aussies, Chef Curtis Stone.
0: The Michelin-starred chef is taking a break from his two Los Angeles restaurants, Maude and Gwen, to whip us a California-inspired dish.
1: We miss you, Curtis.
4: I know. It's so good to be back in the city.
1: You're a very busy, busy man.
0: How are the restaurants?
4: So good. We are back. And, it's been a tumultuous couple of years, as we all know. There's no point complaining about it. You just got to get on with it. We've kept our team together, which is important. And we're very happy
1: to
4: be back.
1: And the kids are
4: good. So good. So good.
0: What are the ages of your kids now?
4: Hudson's 11.
0: Yes.
4: And Emerson, my cheeky one, he's just turned 8.
1: 11 and 8?
4: Yeah.
1: How did that happen?
4: Mm-hmm.
1: Remember when they were
4: born?
1: Well,
4: Hudson turns 11 in a week.
1: Okay. All right. So I like chicken thighs. I'm glad that's what we're doing.
4: Mm. Yes.
0: That's another thing we could debate on.
1: Oh, yeah. Mm.
0: I like a leg. Mm.
4: Yes. The leg is amazing. Are you kidding me?
0: See?
4: Especially when it's on the bone. So leave the skin on.
1: Okay.
4: I've seasoned them with salt and pepper.
1: Yeah.
4: One important thing to do with chicken is sit it on a tray and just dry it out for a little bit. Don't cook it wet because that's when it'll spit and hiss at you.
1: Oh.
4: And we don't like spitting and hissing.
0: You cook it with the bone up in there.
4: Oh, yeah, leave the bone in because that gives you beautiful flavor.
0: Okay. Mm-hmm.
4: Right? So what we're doing with our thighs is just seasoning them both sides, a little bit of olive oil, and we're going to cook it in a medium heat. You can see it's not too savage. And then you let it sort of come up to
0: look how beautiful and crispy it looks.
4: Right? And then what you do once you've got that golden brown is you add I'll cut them in half, but you don't need to chop them down.
0: Are those shallots?
4: Shallots, exactly.
1: So the chicken's not cooked through, is it? It's just cooked on the top? Is it cooked
4: You cook
1: right
4: it both ways, and then what you do once you sort of get the shallots in there and get a little bit of color, is you transfer it to the pan.
1: Okay.
4: Right? So you come over here, and on this beautiful big purple sheet tray that they found for you
1: how
4: guys.
1: How cute is that?
0: Yeah,
1: today.
0: Matches.
4: I've even got purple shallots working.
0: Are they shallots or are they shallots?
4: Well, it depends what part of the world you're from.
0: Okay. So in Australia, they're shallots.
4: We call them shallots, but I'll say shallots.
0: And do you call these grapes?
4: They're grapes. So throw the grapes in too. And what you do, you cook them on the vine. So this is a very simple recipe.
0: This is gorgeous.
4: And throw the herbs over the top. I like this. I'll just stand back here, Jenna, and let you do all the work.
0: Do you like apple picking?
4: I love it.
0: Oh.
4: Yeah,
0: okay.
4: Why?
1: Thank you. Now, her argument is dead. She does not like it. She's against it.
4: You're an anti-apple. How can you be against apple picking?
0: I don't know.
1: Exactly.
4: Apple picking's fabulous.
0: Okay.
4: We go every year, actually, up near Palm Springs with my kids.
0: Nice.
4: They love it.
0: Okay.
4: So, in here, I have some white wine.
1: Okay.
4: A little bit of thyme and a little bit of chicken stock, and you reduce it down. Right,
0: okay.
4: This is the sauce we're making now.
0: Mm-hmm.
4: So that's going to bubble and boil. What you do when you reduce something is you go from, let's say, a cup of liquid to a quarter cup of liquid, but you keep a cup of flavor. So you're intensifying the flavor, and that's what's happened here.
0: What about adding the most important ingredient?
4: Exactly,
0: butter.
4: Butter. So the butter's to thicken, but also to flavor. So you take it off the heat.
1: So wait, what is this you're making right now?
4: This is the sauce. It's basically an emulsion of wine, chicken stock, and that flavor of thyme.
1: Mm-hmm.
4: You whisk it. It's called monte à beurre. You're thickening with butter in the French. And while we let that melt.
0: Mm-hmm. I just tasted a baked grape. They're kind of like a raisin.
4: They are. They get a little more intense in flavor.
1: I do.
4: Get it. Hold on.
1: Thank you.
4: And so then the idea here is you've got your grapes, those little crispy herbs.
1: You
4: stick it all on the plate like this.
1: They do taste like raisins. They're a raisin.
4: Little raisiny.
1: I'm sorry.
4: And then, of course, that sauce that we've whisked together, that just gets drizzled over the top. You can finish it with a little salt and pepper.
1: Mm.
4: Here I have burrata.
1: Really beautiful.
0: We love burrata so much.
4: Isn't it so good? So it's mozzarella with a little stretchy towel.
1: Look at that. How beautiful is that? Look at that.
4: Right? Mm. So then it'll just start to ooze.
1: Mm.
4: All right? So this one's already started.
1: Oh, my God.
0: And you put it with this beautiful French bread, which we love.
4: Isn't that gorgeous? Little bit of baguette.
1: I love crunchy baguette.
4: And it's a very simple dinner. It's a take on roast chicken, but very, very easy.
1: By the way, very flavorful and delicious.
0: Mm-hmm. I know. I feel like I'm going to make this.
1: Thank you, Curtis.
0: Curtis,
4: so
0: we
4: nice
0: love
4: you,
0: for this recipe. Did you say I won't? For this recipe.
1: But you want to.
0: You do want to. You're probably right. I probably won't. But it looks good. Okay, for this recipe, head to today.com/food.

0: Anytime a recipe gets passed down from generation to generation, you know it's got to be real good. And as we take aim to make your life easier this week, we are going to share that specific recipe with you.
1: Okay, it is a roasted chicken and rice dish. It's been passed down from a mother to her son, and that son just happens to be a Michelin-starred chef. That chef is at his restaurant, Veranda, right here in New York City, Chef George Mendez. Hey, George.
2: Hi.
1: How are you? Good to see you again. We're so happy
2: Live from Veranda.
0: I love that.
2: Oh my God,
1: I know,
2: so
1: Veranda's close to my neighborhood. I got to come visit.
0: Yeah, definitely.
2: Get in here.
0: Let's talk about your mom's recipe, okay? Because a recipe has to be this good to be passed down. What is it about this specific one?
2: These are flavors that I grew up with in my childhood. My mother used to cook rice dishes for my sister and my dad a number of times a week. Sometimes it was chicken. Sometimes it was rabbit. Sometimes it was a tomato rice. So that cooking has had an enormous impact in my career. So, you know, she spent time with the kitchen with me at many of my restaurants here at Veranda. And she's an enormous inspiration for everything that I cook with and create. Very, really rustic childhood home style flavors.
1: Yeah. And I think chicken and rice sounds like the perfect dish for us to cook tonight. So let's get started. Yeah. Tell us what we need to cook.
2: So I'm on the over medium heat. I have a cast iron skillet, oven proof, olive oil, onions, garlic, right? A pinch of salt right away to get things started. Salt starts to release the moisture, starts to develop that base of flavor. And then I'm going to get paprika going in there and some sweet peppers. Great from the farmer's market right now this time of the year. Please visit your local farmer's market. More olive oil. I'm sure my mom right now is saying, add more olive oil. There we go. You can also add like a pinch of chili flakes as well. No rules here.
0: Hey, George, are you a,
2: look at that nice aroma.
0: Are you a dark meat guy? Or are you a dark meat guy or a light meat guy?
2: I like both. Yeah. I like the combination of both.
0: Okay.
2: When it comes to Thanksgiving, though, dark meat for sure.
0: Okay.
2: How about you guys?
1: We differ on this.
0: I like dark.
1: Hoda likes dark. I like light.
0: Yeah.
1: Okay, so once you do all that, do we add the chicken? What's the next step?
2: Next step is we're going to add the rice.
1: Oh.
2: Here.
0: So that's
2: uncooked. And it's
0: uncooked.
2: A bombo or a colostro rice. It's a very short grain rice. Really important because it absorbs a lot of the flavors of the chicken broth.
1: Yum.
0: Is that uncooked rice or is that cooked rice you dumped in?
2: This is uncooked. This is uncooked.
1: And it doesn't need that long to cook?
2: It's going to need about 20 minutes in the oven, but of course I have one ready for you to show you.
0: Okay.
2: And then at this point, I'm going to add the chicken meat. So the chicken meat I have right here that's previously done, this was confit in olive oil, really slowly for about 40 minutes. It's skinless, bone-in thigh. And then we take the meat off of the bone and pull it, just like if you're doing pulled pork, you're doing pulled chicken. And that's in here right now.
1: If we buy, you know, if we maybe don't have as much time, do you just buy a rotisserie chicken and
0: cut it
1: shred
0: out.
1: It, shred it?
2: Only if you don't have enough time, but with some organization and a little bit of patience, you can do this at home. I promise you.
1: Okay.
2: Promise you. Promise you.
0: What's the next step?
2: Chorizo.
1: Mm-hmm.
2: Goes in there. All right. And then I'm going to add. So it's about 1 cup of rice, and I'm adding about 1.5 cups of broth. I'm using a roasted chicken broth. You can also use a vegetable stock. If you don't have that, you can use water.
0: Okay.
2: Just make sure it's nicely seasoned.
0: Yeah.
2: And that goes in carefully like so.
0: Okay.
2: So this is a one-pot dish.
1: It's almost like a paella.
0: Yeah.
2: That's right. The only difference is this goes in the oven. Paellas cook on the stovetop for the most part and traditionally over a live fire.
1: Okay. So do we pop that baby in the oven now?
2: That's right. So at this point, I got a 400-degree oven, and I'm going to go right off behind me.
1: Good job staying centered.
0: Nice.
2: And there you go.
0: How long does that cook?
2: That's going to cook about 20 minutes, I'm sorry.
0: 20 minutes.
2: We have options there at the restaurant where we pre-cook it just for speed. At home, you can do the same thing. You can have par-cooked rice. So that you can speed up the process as long as you have the chicken. The beauty behind this is it's a chicken confit. It's traditionally done with duck as well.
0: Uh-huh.
2: And you can hold this in your fridge up through a week.
1: Wow.
2: So this whole step with your chicken thigh, it's a do-ahead, right? You can preserve it in your fridge.
1: George,
2: and then if you really want to.
1: Sorry, I didn't mean to interrupt you, but will you show us that final delicious rice dish?
0: How do you serve it up? What else do you add anything else to it?
2: Yeah, so I have sliced chicken breast that's also cooked very similar to the chicken thigh. That's poached in olive oil with thyme and bay leaf.
0: Uh-huh.
2: And then once the thyme is done, the rice comes out of the oven, I slice the chicken breast over the top.
0: All right.
2: And here you go.
1: That looks
0: delicious.
1: Gorgeous.
0: George, thank you so much for this recipe.

0: We are joined by one of our all-time favorite chefs, today a contributor, Elizabeth Hoskell.
1: Yeah, she's got some good news to share. A new cookbook. It's called Come On Over. Southern Delicious for every day and every occasion. 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
2: And this morning, Elizabeth is showing us how to make a couple of delicious recipes, really easy ones from her book. Girl, how does book launch day feel? How you feeling?
3: Oh, my God, I'm so excited. I mean, I seriously might spontaneously combust right here on this set. You know, it's been a hard year, and it's so good to have something to look forward to, something to get excited about. And we are going to inspire you with this book to celebrate every day. I mean, like this chicken divan casserole and caramel brownies, that's from our weekdays chapter. Mm. So look, when those kids come down for breakfast and they look at you with that face and they say, you know, what's for supper? You know, like breakfast wasn't enough. Then you can say, oh, honey, chicken divan and caramel brownies. And I mean, the world's going to be happy. I mean, seriously, it's going to be Tuesday. Yes.
0: It's happening.
1: Oh, my gosh. It's finally. My dreams are coming. Tuesday's really catching on. So what are we making for Tuesday dinner?
3: So here we go. We have the chicken divan casserole. It is so easy. I have some cooked chicken and broccoli that's already in here. We're going to add a cream of mushroom soup. And that can be any can of cream of is going to be just fine. Whether you've got cream of chicken, cream of celery, it doesn't really matter. We have a little bit of half and half. That was sour cream.
0: Wow.
3: Cheddar cheese, people. Got to have some cheese if we're making a good casserole. And now we have all of our spices. So we've got a little bit of seasoned salt, a little bit of onion powder, some pepper. Okay, and a little bit of garlic powder, and then we've got a little salt. And Mama was real funny. She loved to be exotic in the Mississippi Delta, so she would add curry powder to everything. I think curry it just powder. Made her feel real fancy. you can add curry powder to this or not. It's completely up to you. We're going to mix this all up, and then we're going to pour it into our 9x13 casserole. Now, I serve this over my good friend Mike Wagner's Two Brooks Farm rice. And then look, we're going to pull out our good china. It's Tuesday. But I'm telling you, if we don't start using these things that we love,
0: yes.
3: I mean, you're missing. There are so many more Tuesdays in a year than there are New Year's Eves. And honey, we're just going to pull it out and enjoy it.
1: Exactly.
3: I mean, what in the hell are we waiting on?
0: How about the dessert, Elizabeth?
3: This is the best. So, a lot of times we're running short on time during the week. I'm going to give you the easiest, fastest recipe you've ever seen. We're going to use a store-bought cake mix.
0: Oh.
3: And we use German chocolate cake mix. I've already made that with evaporated milk. And what you do is mix the melted butter, cook off half of it, okay? So just half. You're going to put that in the bottom. And then we're going to top it with chocolate chips. We add our caramel. And then once that's done, you smooth that out. And then you come back over with the rest of that topping that we had put in the fridge. And you just thin it out. It's almost like you're going to make a tapestry to cover the entire thing. This is going to go back in the oven on 350 degrees. And, honey, you have got a dessert that is
2: going
3: to
2: make. Can I ask one question? Elizabeth, looks yummy. Yeah, so do you actually...
3: Look at those brownies.
2: It looks crazy. Do you mix the cake mix like you're making a cake the way that they tell you?
3: No, you don't. So it's just the cake mix,
2: just
3: melted butter and evaporated milk.
2: Oh.
3: And then you mix that up. So that's where we're taking a shortcut. And I'm not embarrassed to say it because I want your kids to have dessert tonight. And this is a way that you can do that. So this book has literally, it has recipes for celebrating everything. So whether it's a beach day, I've even got a chapter on diet days. Where are we going to make that fun?
0: That's probably a short chapter.
3: We got a cheat day. Yeah. And then we've got cheat days. We have beach days, party days, Delta days. Go ahead.
1: Do you have Fat Tuesday?
3: Yes, Fat Tuesday. Absolutely. That's going to be in the next book.
2: All right.
3: But, you know, with I've got three kids.
2: Uh-huh.
3: Two of them are in college, and I've got one going on the way. And they really like expensive shoes, and we got to sell this book. It comes out May 4th. So, look, Mama Melville, I know she wants a copy, and this will be right before Mama's Day. So, Craig, get on that phone as soon as this segment's over, and let's get that
2: He's
3: book
2: on it.
0: Yes,
2: all right,
0: ma'am.
2: You can pre-order that copy of Come On Over. Just go to edtoday.com/shop. And to get your hands on those recipes, those two at least, check out today.com/food.
1: Elizabeth, we love you. Yeah. Good luck with the book.
3: Well, honey, I cannot thank you all enough. Cheers.
1: Cheers. Cheers. Come on over.
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6: What are you doing here?
7: What am I doing here?

0: Our today food guest, Nadia Caterina Muna, who is incredible, also known as the pasta queen. She's taken social media by storm thanks to her tasty Italian recipes and hilarious videos, earning more than 43 million likes on TikTok. Nadia's here to tell us a little bit more about this breakfast dish from the new cookbook, which I told her I was going to move a lot of units today. Yes. Where's the book, Nadia?
1: I need you to gotta have the book. Garçon.
0: Here's the book, the pasta queen, a just gorgeous cookbook. Nadia, good to see you. So you said your daughter introduced you to the tiki-taki.
1: Yes.
0: You see it and there's kids dancing.
1: Yes.
0: And how did you get into, how did you become a cook and a queen of it all?
1: As I was about to delete the app off my phone, I stumbled upon a blasphemous lasagna. Someone claiming to have made the perfect lasagna.
0: And it was terrible.
1: It was terrible.
0: And you knew you had to get on the medium.
1: It was a mission. It kind of ignited the fire within me.
2: Mission.
0: All right. So what do we have here? And how? What is this breakfast pasta?
1: So we are making a frittata di pasta.
0: Okay.
1: This is a Neapolitan special. Every family has their own version. Today we're making a pasta cake made out of salami, eggs, cheeses.
0: If I go to the streets of Naples, is this a street food?
1: This is Italian street food.
0: Okay. Well, let's cut the salami.
1: Yes.
0: That's a very large salami there.
1: It is.
0: Can you use substitute that for any sort of meat?
1: Yes. You can do bacon, sizzled bacon. You can do mortadella, anything. And also, it's beautiful because you can use any cheeses you want.
0: Mm-hmm. Yep.
1: I like fontina, Swiss cheese, provolone.
0: Of course you do.
1: Today we're using parmigiano and mozzarella.
0: Okay, should I whip these eggs up?
1: So now we're adding the salami.
0: Hoda and Savannah are here enjoying
1: Look at him. Hi. He's doing all the work.
3: Yep. No.
1: Now make my nonna proud. Okay, she's good. Watching.
0: Aww. Okay.
1: Aww.
0: A parmigiano.
1: Yes.
0: Okay. Great.
1: It's beautiful. So we have the spaghetti.
0: Yep.
1: These have basically been kind of like tossed in with butter so that they're ready to be put into an oiled pan. Mm-hmm. And you really want to kind of like make sure that they're even.
0: So this could have been last night's leftover spaghetti, right?
1: This is the perfect leftover. You can use short pasta, long pasta.
3: So any old pasta would work.
1: Would work. Yeah, okay. It's perfect.
0: Do you like doing the TikTok videos?
1: Oh,
0: you're sweet. That's so nice. Your husband's 10 feet away.
1: Yeah.
0: Your husband said something
3: funny to me. Stop cooking in the kitchen.
0: What did you say? You were the official
1: chief pasta tester.
0: Yes.
1: Just like you are.
0: Chief pasta tester, the CPT. Yes, just like me. All right, so we're cooking this, and you want to get this crispy, right?
1: So now you pour this on.
0: Should I do that now?
1: Okay. Yes.
0: Great. So this is the...
1: Look at him. We should hire him.
0: There we go.
1: So
3: is that egg and cheese?
1: This is egg, cheese, mozzarella, pepper, salt, and salami.
0: Yeah. Do you need to press it down at all?
1: You just move it a little bit so that you make sure that the sauce goes everywhere.
0: Okay.
1: And then you let it go on a low flame for about 10 minutes until it kind of sets.
0: How was it?
3: Okay. Mm-hmm. Delish.
0: You like it?
1: Gorgeous. Yeah.
0: Did you make this?
3: Yeah,
0: Anna?
3: I just like
0: this.
3: Could
0: house?
3: I make it? I don't know.
0: Is this hard? Is this a difficult dish for people to make?
1: Wait. We're not done yet.
3: No. Yeah.
1: So this is the thing. Once this is cooked at the bottom, the bottom becomes the top. In life, you know, when you're at the bottom, all of a sudden you're at the top.
0: That's tasty.
3: Yeah.
1: So now this was the base, and we flipped
0: it. A little marinara over it.
3: But how did you flip it? You just like...
1: So basically, you use anybody as a sheet pan, right?
3: Yes. Mm-hmm.
1: So you put it on top like that.
3: And
1: then you slide it back in.
3: And then
1: you let it cook at the bottom for another 5 minutes.
3: Okay. So
0: grazie, Nadia.
1: It's gorgeous.
0: No,
1: just like
0: done.
1: You are.
0: We're not done. Do you ever drizzle a little sauce on this? Like a little marinara, a little something on top?
1: No, Carson.
0: No.
1: Absolutely not.
0: So my 13-year-old, when he wakes up and doesn't eat breakfast, this is like a piece of pizza.
1: This is the perfect breakfast.
0: Hey, Dad, I'll see you later. Just take it with you.
1: This is like hiking food, picnic food.
3: Yeah.
1: You can eat it cold, hot. Whichever way you like.
3: Yeah. Love it. It's kind of like a quiche.
1: Yes.
3: But with pasta.
1: Yes.
3: That's cool.
1: Exactly.
0: How much money do you have making the cookbook? You have over 100 pasta recipes in there. And what is your favorite of all 100?
1: The lasagna from my nonna.
0: That's your best. Okay.
1: It's the top. If I was stranded on a deserted island, I would want to have that with me.
0: Right.
1: Mm-hmm. It's substantial.
3: I like that.
0: Well, congratulations.
1: You know,
0: thanks.
1: I don't want aglio olio. No.
0: Okay. Grazie, Nadia.
1: Thank you for having me.
0: The pasta queen.
1: Yes. Thank you, Oda.
0: Thank you. Food is where you can get this recipe. Pick up the book. There's hundreds of wonderful recipes and photographs of your family are beautiful, too. Thank you, Nadia.
3: All right.
2: Today we are in for a treat because our pal Scott Conant is cooking for us.
4: Scott is hosting Peroni's Taste of Italy tomorrow night at the 15th annual New York City Wine and Food Festival, where 100% of the net proceeds will benefit God's Love We Deliver. Hey, Scott, good to see you.
5: Good to be here. Thank you for having me.
2: So it's you and Alex Gornicelli? Is that
5: me? Me and Alex, my good friend
2: Come
5: Alex.
2: On.
5: We're going to have a blast.
4: That's a party.
5: Yeah, oh yeah.
4: That
5: yeah,
4: event is a party.
5: She's always so much fun.
2: She's
5: I love
2: wild.
5: Her so much. And she is she's such a great inspiration. She is just blowing up lately. So we're going to have a good time.
2: Cool. All right.
5: Tomorrow night. We're going to make some pasta. I got penne. It's cooking over there. We have pancetta, butternut squash. First thing we're going to do is we're going to take this butternut squash. I think a lot of people get, you know, it's a little bit of a challenge, butternut squash. You have to peel it. Mm-hmm. You have to take the seeds out of the interior. So I always say there's two layers on that you really want to get rid of, that exterior, and then there's a whitish layer. You want to get rid of that as much as possible. And then cut it into like 1-inch chunks, just like this. Very simply, put it on a sheet tray, a little bit of salt.
4: Classic.
5: A little bit of olive oil.
2: Always.
5: You could toss it in a bowl and then put it together.
2: Stick
5: I roast
2: in
5: that
2: oven.
5: In like a 400-degree oven for about 20 minutes or so.
2: Beautiful. Yeah. Okay, cool.
5: So I really like that hard exterior. Then I take this pancetta, so raw pancetta.
2: Look
5: we're
2: going to
5: dice it just like this. And then cook it in this pan that we have here. Where I already have some in
2: so
5: there.
2: Okay, so you chop it up into
5: little pieces and then we're going to let that render out quite
2: a bit.
5: Did
2: you put olive oil or is that just the fat?
5: I added a touch of olive oil to it just to get it going.
4: Mm-hmm. A little crispy pancetta is so good on anything, right? Gives us a little texture.
5: Yeah, and I was just saying to Hoda that not a single calorie in this pancetta.
2: Yes,
5: yeah,
2: that's right? Look at that.
5: This is the special stuff.
2: Right.
5: We're going to let that render out and get a little bit crispy. And then we're going to add a little bit of sage. Sage, pancetta. All these autumnal flavors.
2: What is this?
5: That's a little bit of sliced shallot, a pinch of crushed red pepper.
4: Beautiful.
5: Just going to let that cook until it looks like this.

0: That's pasta water. Yeah. So that pasta water, what happens is, this is the same pasta water. And then as I cook that down, it's going to continue cooking the pasta about the rest of the way. So I cook the pasta about 90% of the way here. I finish it in this pasta
1: cooking
0: liquid.
1: Do you like your pasta al dente or regular?
0: I like it al dente.
1: Everyone likes it chewy.
2: Yeah.
1: Okay.
0: Well,
2: it's the texture that's so delicious.
1: You like a little bite?
0: A little bite, yeah.
1: Okay.
2: And do you do what I do, Scott? Do you just pull one out and try it to know it's done?
3: Yeah.
2: Okay, good.
0: I don't take the spaghetti
2: secret
0: and throw it against the wall.
2: Does anyone actually do that or not?
0: I mean, somebody must do it.
2: Yeah, some point somebody did.
1: That butternut squash is amazing.
0: The butternut squash is so good. That concentration of flavor.
2: Oh, Scott.
0: Something as simple as throwing it in the oven, it's great. Mm. I do it with broccoli and cauliflower, autumn squashes, all that stuff. It's great.
1: Oh, yum. Yeah. Anything more you can tell us about you and Alex in the event?
0: Oh, my God. It's going to be a lot of fun. Mm. I don't even know how many restaurants are participating. Tons. It's a ton of restaurants. I think there's still some tickets available, mm-hmm. which is the fun part. Alex is going to sing a song, I think, at some point.
1: Is she?
0: Yeah,
1: really?
0: I'm putting her on the spot now. I hope she's watching this. I think she's
2: going to.
0: There's some of those Italian classics, you know?
2: Mm-hmm. Dun, dun, dun, dun, dun, dun,
0: yeah,
2: right?
0: Yeah, like The Godfather.
2: There you go. Old school.
1: You're tan. Where were you?
0: I live in Arizona.
1: Oh, okay. Cool. Yeah.
2: Always tan. All right. You're around tan.
0: Yeah.
2: Cool. For this delicious recipe, and man, is it good.

0: the one and only Bobby Flay. For decades, we've watched him create some of our favorite dishes on countless TV shows and more than a dozen cookbooks. His latest is called Sundays with Sophie, and it takes us inside the Flay family kitchen, a collection of dishes inspired by meals with his daughter, Bobby. Good morning.
1: Good morning.
0: Well, this has got to be near and dear to you. Does Sophie cook, too? You've been teaching her your skills?
1: Yes, she does. So Sundays with Sophie. Sophie's basically standing in for everybody. The idea is that it's Sunday meals or just meals for the family around the table. And actually, I devised a lot of these recipes during the quarantine because, like everybody else, I was cooking three meals a day at home. And so the recipes are incredibly simple, and they're really built for the home cook.
0: Oh, good. I love that. Okay, yeah. Simple. You had me at hello.
1: Okay.
0: Talk about this poached egg. This is cacio pepe poached eggs.
1: Cacio pepe poached eggs. So cacio pepe simply means cheese and pepper.
0: Yes.
1: We usually see it classically on pasta.
0: Yeah.
1: But everybody's cacio pepeing everything.
0: Now,
1: is this
0: a breakfast or is this, I know, is this breakfast or is this dinner?
1: This is like breakfast or brunch or like it could definitely be like a late night. Listen, I there's plenty of times. I love eggs for dinner.
0: Me too.
1: And so basically what I do is I make a vinaigrette. This is very, very simple. So it's some white vinegar, some honey, some shallots. Mm-hmm. Okay. This reminds me of when we did our cooking thing together.
0: I know. Do you want me to stir that? I can do that.
1: Yeah,
0: now.
1: Sure. Go right ahead. Exactly.
0: Look at me whisking.
1: And then some olive oil. And then we're going to add some Parmigiano Reggiano cheese, of course. And then some cracked black pepper. So there's the cheese, there's the cacio and the pepe, so to speak.
0: I mean, this is black delicious pepper. Right here. And this is our little dressing.
1: Exactly. Okay. There you go. So then we're going to poach some eggs. And a lot of people are
0: I'm intimidated. All right, show me.
1: So it's two ingredients. One of them is water. The other is some vinegar.
0: Okay.
1: And the vinegar is going to help the egg. This is my big word of the day. Coagulate the egg.
0: Oh, okay.
1: So that it kind of brings it to
0: a little vinegar. Do you guys know how to poach an egg?
2: Al, I know you do.
0: Raise your hand if you can poach an egg.
2: Al can.
1: Al poaches eggs with his eyes closed.
0: Okay. Uh-huh.
1: Okay, so we're going to just... And here's a little tip. I crack the eggs and I first put it into a little ramekin because if I break it, I don't want to put it in here.
0: Oh, true.
1: And a lot of times you'll do that if you just kind of go right into the water.
0: Okay.
1: So we're going to let those poach. They poach for, just like, 3 or 4 minutes. And the best thing to do is kind of just do a little whirlpool so it gets a really beautiful shape.
0: Seems like it'd be hard to get those out.
1: Oh, no, they come right out.
0: Really?
1: As soon as you can get them out, you just take them out. Very, very simple.
0: Okay.
1: Should be no problem.
0: Okay.
1: We have some toast over here.
0: All right.
1: Okay. So... sourdough bread, some kind of country loaf. Mm-hmm. I like mine like slightly thick, an inch and a half or so like that. And then just some, good quality olive oil on the bread.
0: Yeah.
1: And then some salt and pepper. And this is one of the things that people forget when they're making toast. Don't forget to season it as well. Salt and pepper your toast. Like bring out the flavor of that delicious bread that you have.
0: I never do that. Okay.
1: Exactly. Okay. So we have the toast. I put a little more.
0: You just roast this in the oven, or you put this in the toaster oven?
1: So you can put it in the oven. You can put it under the broiler, or you can just put it in the toaster.
0: Got it.
1: I think a toaster is probably the best case scenario.
3: Yeah,
1: right?
3: It works. Easy.
0: What's happening over here? Should we get these out?
1: You can do that if you want, but we're down here.
0: Okay. Well, I was just concerned about that.
1: This is Savannah in the kitchen right here.
0: Distracted.
1: Coming to Food Network. Okay, so we have a garlic clove, and I just rub the garlic clove a little bit on the bread just to give it a little bit of flavor.
0: Yep.
1: This is a very savory meal, a little more olive oil, and then we take our poached eggs, and we put the poached eggs right on top, right on top of our bread.
0: Okay.
1: And then we take our dressing.
0: Yes. Okay. Now this is a good stuff.
1: And this is where all the flavor comes in. Okay.
0: Oh yeah.
1: Just
0: how
1: pour
0: they
1: that
0: taste, you guys?
1: Right over there.
3: Finished it.
4: Really good.
1: Some Parmigiano.
0: Oh my. Oh.
1: Some fresh chives.
0: I mean, come on.
3: Can you make the dressing ahead of time, Bob?
1: Absolutely. And of course, you can use it for salads. Or
0: I was about to ask
1: dish
0: that.
1: Or vegetables.
0: Anything.
1: Absolutely. Very, very versatile.
0: Okay.
1: But this is what I was doing at home. It's like you're at home. Like you just take the ingredients that you have in your cupboard and you make dishes. And this was one of them.
0: Okay. Well, that looks. Should I have a bite?
3: Yeah.
0: I'm so worried about those other
4: Dive
0: eggs.
4: In and go grab
0: okay,
4: them.
0: Okay, I just so worried that it works.
5: You got to cut it.
0: Okay, here we go. Someone else going to have to read
4: gets
0: this.
4: Gooey. Gets gooey.
0: Uh-huh.
1: Gets gooey.
3: Fantastic. Yeah. Fantastic.
4: Oh, yeah, man, Bobby.
3: Wow, that's a gif right there. Someone's working on it.
5: You can catch Bobby again on our third hour. You can also get his recipes. Today.com/food.
0: Also, catch Bobby's Triple Threat tonight on Food Network. Don't forget the cookbook.
1: Oh, yes.
0: Sundays with Sophie.
1: Yeah, Sundays with Sophie and Triple Threat.

0: The one, the only Giada De Laurentiis, the famed chef and founder of the website and blog Giadzi. Did I say that right?
1: Yeah.
0: That's so cute. Giadzi is here with a simple, flavorful recipe for pasta zozzona. Giada, good morning.
1: Hi.
0: It has been 1,000 years since we saw you in person. How's everything?
1: It's been a hot second. It's been great.
0: How's the fam?
1: The fam's great.
0: Yeah.
1: Jade started ninth grade, so we're in high school now.
0: That. Oh my gosh.
1: So the days of like a little kid are over, as you probably know well, because your kids are getting older.
0: They're getting older.
1: Tonight I'm going to jet off to Italy. Going to go to Rome and Milan and see some, you know, farmers and some families that, you know, make the ingredients.
0: I love when you go to Italy because then you come back and you've learned all kinds of new stuff.
1: Yes, and I collect all this stuff and curate it. And
0: I already predicted that the tasters will have clean plate
2: clubs right off
0: the board.
1: Let's show you how to make it then.
0: What do we do? Pasta zozzona.
1: So I heard you've been cooking.
0: Well, that's a stretch, but I have learned. I can do a couple things.
1: Can you hold a knife and chop this for me?
0: I think so.
1: Or do you want me to do it?
0: How do you want it chopped?
1: Like that.
2: Oh.
0: Well, it's not going to be that good.
1: Just watch your fingers, whatever you do.
0: I know. That's what everyone says.
1: This is a shallot.
0: Yes.
1: I like the shallots because they're a little bit sweeter, but you could definitely use just a regular onion if you wanted to.
0: Okay,
1: but
0: let's pretend I did this.
1: Okay, that's great. Perfect.
0: Blah, blah, blah.
1: Oh, throw it in there. Okay.
0: Whoa.
1: I got to take the pancetta out. So this is pancetta. So this,
0: the pancetta is coming out.
1: Wait, pasta is a mashup of two of Rome's classic pastas, okay? Carbonara, which we all know is creamy. Hold on.
0: Yes, delicious.
1: Here, dump it in there.
0: Yeah, I was just like taking an hour.
1: Well, usually I do this all in one pan, but you know, today.
0: Okay,
1: great.
0: Those smell good. Okay, what is this, sausage?
1: Yeah, and this is sausage. So it's a mashup of carbonara and amatriciana, both Roman dishes.
0: Okay.
1: One is a tomato based and one is like sort of a creamy egg based, right?
0: Okay, would you use the same together pancetta plate or whatever this is called, saucepan if you normal life?
1: Yes, so I use one skillet to do everything.
0: That's what I was trying to articulate.
1: Some of the fat from the pancetta cooks the onion.
0: Yeah, I like that.
1: Okay, because the shallot. Okay.
0: What about
1: so
0: all
1: then, you can dump the rest of the shallot in here.
0: Okay.
1: This is great because it's just dump and stir for you.
0: I know. It is. Okay. I do like
1: garlic.
0: That. Garlic, okay. Big old whole
1: cloves. Just have your husband prep it all for you. And
0: I know.
1: Then you can come home and put it together.
0: Seriously.
1: Right? Okay, wait, no, tomatoes first. Give me the
0: why? Why does that matter even?
1: So that I'm going to show you. Yes, the whole thing. So you see how smooth this is?
0: Mm.
1: So in Italy, we call this a passata.
0: Mm-hmm.
1: So it's basically no seeds in it. And it's very creamy.
0: Yeah,
1: and you buy it just like this.
0: Okay, it looks like ketchup, but isn't.
1: But isn't ketchup, I promise.
0: So I'm warming this up, and then I add the spicy stuff.
1: Yeah, so this is Calabrian chili, which you may have heard of. You guys and all may have heard of it now. It's very popular these days.
3: Delish.
4: We're too busy eating.
3: Yeah.
1: Okay. Anyway, this makes it spicy, and it's going to make it really spicy, because that's a lot of Calabrian chili.
0: Okay.
1: But you could use red pepper flakes in place of it. But this has more of like a balancing,
0: is it easy
1: sweet
0: to find,
1: and
0: though?
1: Spicy.
0: All these fancy ingredients you've got. Can we find that?
1: Yeah, you can.
0: Okay.
1: On Giadzi.com. Okay, moving on.
0: Oh my God.
1: Move on. But you can find it on other places,
0: now, what
1: too.
0: Are these cute little pasta?
1: Okay, so look at this little pasta.
0: Aren't they the cutest?
1: So these are known as Nodi Marini. So they're from Naples.
0: Okay.
1: And you see, they look like a little knot.
0: I love them.
1: Aren't they cute?
0: So like little donuts.
1: I found them in Naples a few years ago, and then I started, you know, bring them back for everybody to have. A little taste of Italy.
0: Okay,
1: sauce is cooking. It takes about 10 minutes, but on this burner, it might take 5.
0: Okay.
1: Anyhow, so that all cooks together. So this is the tricky part here.
0: I did not see eggs coming.
1: Well, because I said it was a mashup between carbonara and amatriciana. Amatriciana has pancetta. It's a tomato sauce. Mm-hmm. Carbonara, as we all know.
0: Okay, so how does this get into it?
1: So it got into the bowl.
0: How did the eggs get into the recipe?
1: Yes. Because it's a mashup of carbonara has eggs.
0: Yeah, I know. Okay.
1: Okay, go.
0: What, so whisk?
1: You're going to break up and whisk the three yolks.
0: Look at this, y'all.
2: Look
1: how good you are, yo. I think you've learned a thing or two.
0: I've whisked.
1: Okay, ready? So now we're going to add pecorino, half a cup. Mm. And 1 cup of Parmigiano Reggiano.
0: Oh, my gosh. Now we're getting to it.
1: Okay. So this is the trick right here.
2: Okay.
1: Because if you add this directly into here, what happens?
0: It's thick and lumpy.
1: Well, you end up with scrambled eggs.
0: Right, which you don't want.
1: Okay, no, so here we go.
0: This is the problem.
1: Okay.
0: This is my issue
2: just
0: with
2: water.
1: It's okay.
0: Bring the
1: ready?
0: Water in. Yeah.
1: Okay.
4: Is that warm
1: slowly,
4: water?
1: This is pasta water.
0: So we're using it when
1: you cook the pasta, reserve about a quarter cup, and you're going to use hot pasta water to break this up and create a creamy sauce slowly. So when you add this.
0: It's really bugging me. Okay, yeah. Don't you just want to get that out of there?
4: I don't understand.
0: What would you do?
4: It makes no sense.
0: The whisk.
4: Right?
0: It always happens with
1: there
0: the whisk.
1: There you go. Okay. Totally fine.
3: Okay.
1: Don't take it out on the whisk. It's totally fine. Leave the whisk alone.
0: Okay.
1: So you're going to use this instead, and you're just going to continue to mix it. We got to keep mixing it.
2: Well,
1: mix and add. Mix and add. Okay.
0: I'm now so glad they gave us so long for this segment.
1: Yeah, there we go. And that's it. So this is the part.
0: We can get that in there.
1: So now you can get this back in there.
0: All right, we're back to the
1: And I'm going to add the pasta in the sauce.
2: Remember when you had that cooking show, Samantha?
0: Remember, it's coming back for the holidays.
3: Oh, great.
0: Oh, ye of little faith.
1: Oh, my gosh, you guys.
0: You should come on it, actually, Giada.
2: Oh, I'm good.
1: I'd love to. Now that you've invited me, I can come on
0: it. Okay, now what?
1: Okay, so now what? You ready?
0: Yeah.
1: Okay, off the heat. So we're going to turn the heat off. Yes. You want to do this off the heat? Go ahead and add it.
3: And then you pour it in.
0: This is exciting. I really didn't see this coming in the recipe. Well, what does it really add to it? Just like a thicker sauce?
1: It creates creaminess. Go grab a bowl and taste
0: it. I will.
1: And then we finish it. So we basically do this off the heat. You got to do this off the heat so you don't scramble the eggs. You just keep tossing it. And the eggs get cooked by the boiling hot water. And then the heat of the pan.
0: This is so good.
1: Oh, good. See, you look good.
2: What is that?
1: Then a little bit of pancetta to finish it off.
2: Pancetta.
1: Did you want to taste?
2: No, I've got all of it.
0: That is so yummy.
1: And then a little bit more cheese to finish it. And we're done.
0: Okay.
1: Pasta di Giada. Dottie Marini.
4: Giada, thank you.
2: But wait,
4: you think
2: more.
4: I could do this?
5: You got it.
0: She's back in our third hour with a creative spin on a lasagna and a delicious Italian dessert. You can get Giada's recipes and more at today.com/food. Giada, thank you for coming. We love you. We're back in a moment. This is Today on NBC.
2: Thank you,
0: Delicious. Giada.

0: If you planned on ordering Italian tonight, watch this one first. We're going to show you how to make a satisfying spaghetti dish with the ingredients that are already in your kitchen.
1: It's a recipe from the new book, Dinner in One, by New York Times food columnist Melissa Clark.
2: Melissa makes everything easy, Bobby. Bobby, do you cook?
1: I do not cook.
3: Melissa, we're going to teach him right now. Exactly. We're going to teach you.
1: Okay.
3: Okay, so we are making a pasta carbonara takeoff.
2: Okay.
3: So this is an easier version because we're going to do everything in one pan.
2: I like it. Simple.
3: Yeah, exactly. It's just because everybody, people who love to cook still don't like to do dishes.
2: Yes,
3: so
2: yes.
3: This book is going to take care of that for you.
1: So eggs and pasta and bacon. I'm so confused right now.
3: I know. You're thinking, is it breakfast time or what?
1: Yeah.
3: This is a traditional carbonara combination, but what I'm doing is doing it in one pan, and I'm going to add some fresh greens to make it a little lighter.
2: Okay.
1: Eggs.
3: All right. So will you beat those for me? You can do that, right?
2: How many? Five?
3: So I have some eggs, and I have some extra egg yolks.
1: Is it just, is this,
3: I'm gonna do,
1: that's
3: I'm
1: not beating?
3: No,
1: I told you I can't cook.
3: But we're going to
1: And then I would get it on our clothes, and it'd be a whole thing.
3: I know. That's the thing about cooking. It can be a little messy.
2: Okay.
3: Now, okay, I'm going to use two kinds of cheese right here. Now, Bobby, this one is the Parmesan. Put it right in.
1: How much?
3: The whole thing.
1: Okay.
3: Yeah, we want a lot of cheese.
1: We're going at it.
2: Is that your wedding ring, the red one?
1: It is.
3: Oh, that's nice.
1: Well, because it's rubber, and I thought I was cooking today, and I didn't want to...
3: You wanted to slip in an extra, so we'll get messy.
1: Yes, more chewy.
3: Okay, and then, Hoda, I've got also some pecorino. Using two kinds of cheese make it. One is a little nutty, one is a little salty.
1: Okay. There's a cheese called pecorino?
3: Pecorino, exactly, because guess what? It's made from sheep.
1: That sounds expensive.
3: All right, now we're going to add some pepper and some salt, and then this is bacon.
1: Now we're
2: kind
1: talking.
2: Of bacon, regular.
3: So this is regular bacon. You'd use pancetta if you were in Italy, but use whatever kind. And I have some onion right here, and the onion is cooking in the bacon fat, and that is part of what's going to make it so delicious.
2: That's
3: going to have that flavor throughout the whole thing.
1: It smells so good.
3: Exactly.
2: Okay.
3: All right. Now,
2: can I ask you a silly question?
3: Yeah.
2: Did you cook the bacon and then chop it up, or did you chop it up?
3: No, I chopped it first, and that way you don't have to take it out of the pan, and it's neater that way. All right, now here is the part that I love. So to make this a one-pot meal, we're going to cook the pasta in with the bacon.
2: You're going to boil it in here?
3: We're going to boil it in here instead of messing up another pot.
2: What?
3: And this is also, what's so great about this is that it allows the pasta to take on a lot of flavor from the bacon because it's absorbing it, right? So we're going to add some water right here.
2: Okay.
3: Oops.
2: And you just cover it? Should be all covered?
3: First we're going to just let it simmer for a few minutes, then we cover it.
2: Okay.
3: And then I'm going to add a little more salt.
1: Okay. I'm so intrigued by breakfast foods and pasta.
3: I know. Isn't it great?
2: Okay.
3: And then another great thing about this also is that you have a lot of control over it because you're standing right here, so you know when it's perfectly al dente.
2: Okay.
3: So you know when it's just right. So this is what it looks like. This takes about 10 minutes, and afterwards, this is what you get.
1: Do you throw it against the wall to see if it's done? That's what my grandma always told me.
3: You want to try it? You want to try it?
1: That one's not going to work.
3: If you do this one, you're just going to mess up your wall. Okay. It's definitely done.
2: Okay.
3: All right, so just give it a little stir.
2: Swirl it around.
3: Exactly.
2: Now, what about the egg mixture
3: we have the egg right here.
2: There it is.
3: And then this is what you do. You add it. So this is off the heat at this point, and the pasta's hot.
2: Still hot, yeah.
3: So it's going to cook the egg. You don't have raw egg here. You have the pasta cooks it immediately. It coats it. It makes this beautiful silky sauce. Oh, look at that. You're doing that perfectly. Oh, my God.
2: So you just keep mushing it around? No.
3: When you know what you're doing.
2: Okay, so you keep mushing it around until it's all over.
3: Yeah, and then, and now what we're going to do is so this is another thing that they do not do with carbonara in Italy. They do not add fresh greens.
2: Oh, you add it
3: And
2: here?
3: I'm going to add all of, so I have some spinach. Yeah, throw it all
2: the
3: in.
2: The whole thing?
3: The whole thing, because
1: that's what I said about the cheese. I couldn't believe it.
3: Exactly. I know, isn't it amazing, though, because it absorbs it.
2: What's this?
3: And that is parsley.
2: Parsley.
3: And basil.
2: Oh, I love basil.
3: And, we're just making a slightly fresher, lighter version.
2: So keep mixing.
3: Keep mixing. And another
2: thing.
3: Should we try it? Yeah. Another thing here is this is a one-pot meal because you have your veg. You have your pasta, your eggs, your bacon, and your veg.
2: Okay.
3: Do you want a little extra cheese?
1: What hour do you eat this? Again, I'm so... What's
3: any
1: the perfect hour?
3: Of the day.
1: 7 a.m.
3: Right now,
1: or 10
3: p.m.? 10:30. This is the perfect hour of the day. 7:30
2: oh
3: in L.A. What do you think? Do you love it? See?
4: That is so good.
3: Bobby, you could make this at home, right? You saw how easy that was.
1: This is what I'm going to say. Sometimes... For example, like a frosty and a fry in the South. We do that. It shouldn't go together, but it does.
3: Right.
1: This is that.
3: Oh, a
1: so
3: frosty
1: good.
3: And a fry. Oh,
2: that's
3: it.
1: It shouldn't go together, but it does.
2: Sure.
1: Awesome.
3: Yeah, but this does.
2: All right. To make this at home, head to today.com/food for more of Melissa's recipes. 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
1: I got to swallow here.

0: there. Good Thursday morning. We're tracking severe weather from coast to coast.
1: More heat, new storms, and widespread flood fears. It is August 20th. This is Today. Intense heat wave gripping much of the country, far from over, with another day of record-setting triple-digit temperatures on the way.
2: Yes, it is very hot.
1: Overnight, severe storms tearing across the Midwest and heading east. Millions on alert for heavy rain, high winds, and possible tornadoes. Al's got your full forecast through the weekend. Breaking overnight, economic D-Day. President Trump with a major new threat against Iran and any country that stands with them, suggesting he's in no rush to end that war, while also revealing plans to meet with North Korea's dictator, Kim Jong-un.
3: The fact that I get along with him, that's a good thing, not a bad thing.
1: We'll have the very latest in a live report from the White House. Tourist tragedy. New images from the scene of that deadly helicopter crash in Kenya. Seven people killed while on safari, including five Americans. Among the victims, a beloved executive from our sister company, Telemundo. Just ahead, the new tributes to them as investigators try to figure out what happened. New twist. Federal drug agents now joining the search for answers in the sudden death of Hayden Panettiere. That move coming as police visit the family home of the actress's former boyfriend who was with her on the night she died. Where the investigation stands this morning. London calling. New details on that shocking decision by Prince Harry, set to return with his family to the UK after stepping away from royal life to live in California. And just a year after saying this.
4: I can't see a world in which I would be bringing my wife and children back to the UK at this point.
1: This morning, what may have sparked the stunning move, what it means for Meghan and their two children, and the reaction from Harry's father, King Charles. We're live at Buckingham Palace. Those stories plus thrilling start. The Little League World Series opening with a bang. New Jersey winning its first game in dramatic fashion. A walk-off home run. The highlights straight ahead. And Ray of Light. She's a rising star with more than a billion streams, four Grammy nominations, and one of the biggest and best voices in music. And Ray bringing that to our plaza for a very special concert today, Thursday, August 20th, 2026.
5: From NBC News, this is Today with Savannah Guthrie and Greg Melvin. From Studio 1A in Rockefeller Plaza.
1: And a very good morning to you. Welcome to you today. Thank you so much for starting your Thursday with us. It's a special Thursday, too.
0: It's Giving Friday, or yes. Friday, as you would say. We have a concert out on our plaza. Not just any concert, either. Ray will be here. She is one of the most powerful voices in music. She really blew up after the concert she gave last year on our city concert stage. And she is looking for an encore this morning.
1: We're looking forward to that. We'll get outside in just a bit.
0: We are following that stunning royal move as well this morning. Prince Harry and Meghan and their two children set for an unexpected return to live in the UK 6 years after moving to the US. What we are learning overnight about that decision coming up in a live report from Buckingham Palace.
1: First, our top story this morning, this ongoing wave of extreme summer weather. Yet another day of brutally hot temperatures and record highs are expected out west and across the south.
0: It has millions searching for ways to cope. A number of schools rearranging their schedules to keep students safe and out of the heat. Public libraries now being used as cooling centers in parts of North Carolina.
1: And another concern, severe storms, millions up and down the East Coast, set for heavy rain and damaging winds today. Parts of the Mid-Atlantic bracing for possible tornadoes. Al is back this morning. He's got his eye on all of it. We'll get to his forecast in just a moment. But first, NBC's Priscilla Thompson joins us from an absolutely sweltering Houston. Priscilla, good morning to you.
6: Yeah, Greg, good morning. Even this early, the air is thick, and you can feel how hot it is going to get here today. Splash pads like this one will offer some relief as millions across the country are finding ways to stay cool and keep safe.
7: This morning, extreme weather coast to coast. Over 80 million Americans sweltering under heat alerts, with the heat index as high as 115 in parts of the southeast. But other areas hit with ferocious storms. Possible tornadoes touching down in Ohio and Indiana.
8: It's touched down.
7: Heavy rain and strong winds pounding the Midwest. Floodwaters covering roads and cars. Further south, the Mississippi State campus hit with heavy wind and rain on the first day of classes. Students of all ages coping with the wild weather across the country. That extreme heat impacting back-to-school season. Here in Texas, officials taking extra precautions to keep students safe.
9: The normal time for recess is 30 minutes, or perhaps it goes down to 15 minutes to limit the time that the students are in the heat.
7: In Louisiana, the scorching conditions raising alarms for parents.
10: That's a long ride on a bus with no AC, and it's 95 degrees outside.
7: First responders say keeping kids hydrated is key.
11: Get away from the sugary drinks, energy drinks, those dehydrate you even more, so it adds to the problem.
7: From Phoenix to Alabama, volunteers racing to help the most vulnerable. Crews in Phoenix also working to add nearly 200 miles of cool pavement, a special sealant described as sunscreen for the roads.
12: This grayer coating can make up to 12 degrees Fahrenheit difference at noon.
7: As communities nationwide find creative ways to stay cool.
6: And experts we've spoken to say that there are two simple things that parents can do when they're sending their kids to school. One is send them in breathable, loose clothing. Know some of the older kids like to wear the hoodies and the sweatshirts all day. Today is not the day to do that. And also, if you can, send them with a refillable water bottle as a reminder to stay hydrated throughout the day. Craig?
13: All right, Priscilla, good tips there. Thank you, Priscilla Thompson.
0: All right, Al is with us this morning monitoring the heat and tracking a new threat of severe storms. Hi, Al. Good morning.
13: Good morning, Savannah. Good morning to all of you out there. We have right now heat advisory, heat warnings stretching from coast to coast for 83 million people from L.A. down to Miami up to Oklahoma City. Now, we've got refreshing cooler air up around the Great Lakes, but that's not getting south anytime soon. That jet stream stays up there, and so we are looking at heat indexes from Apalachicola, 107, 109 in Memphis, same in Miami, 104 in Orlando, Galveston. You're going to feel like 106, more of the same tomorrow with those heat indexes making it feel anywhere from 5 to 10 degrees warmer than the air temperatures. Houston, your air temperature, 101. Look at Oklahoma City, an air temperature of 105 degrees and no relief going into early next week, even though temperatures are in the 90s in Valdosta, Fort Myers, Baton Rouge. They're triple-digit air temperatures for Oklahoma City, San Angelo, Corpus Christi. Those heat indexes, you up those temperatures by another 10 degrees. And then we've got severe weather going on right now from Minnesota all the way down into the mid-Atlantic states. We've got the upper Midwest, the danger of hail, wind gusts of 75 miles per hour. From New York down to Raleigh, we're talking about the risk of possible tornadoes, wind gusts of 60 miles per hour. We've got flash flood watches and warnings now for 34 million people from the Northeast all the way back down to the South. And we've got the risk of flooding, especially from New England all the way down to the Delmarva Peninsula. Rainfall rates 1 to 3 inches per hour. That's where the storm drain systems can't handle that when you get above 2 inches per hour. Locally, though, some places going to pick up another 5 inches of rain. Craig?
14: All right. I will come back to you in just a few moments. Meanwhile, this morning, President Trump is making new threats against Iran as the war in the Middle East now nears the six-month mark. He's also revealing that he's been in touch with North Korean dictator Kim Jong-un and plans to meet with him this year. NBC's chief White House correspondent Garrett Haake joins us with more on all of it. Garrett, good morning to you.
15: Hey, Craig. Good morning. Yeah, President Trump's frustration with the ongoing war comes through loud and clear in the new threats he posted overnight, calling for a, quote, crushing economic operation that he suggests could end the conflict with Iran. But the president's plate also includes new concerns about the state of our own economy, with U.S. debt hitting an almost inconceivable $40 trillion, and that new outreach to a longtime foe. This morning, as the war with Iran approaches 6 months with no end in sight, President Trump suggesting he's in no hurry to resume negotiations.
16: Maybe at some point, but right now, I think the situation is so good.
15: Overnight, the president posting on social media that the U.S. will launch, quote, economic warfare and isolation on an unprecedented scale against Iran, calling it an economic D-Day. Iran's foreign minister labeling the move, quote, a diversion from America's own crisis, unprecedented debt, and surging interest costs. It comes after the news yesterday that America's national debt passed the $40 trillion mark for the first time in history. The debt has doubled in the last decade, exploding in both President Trump's first term and under President Biden, largely due to pandemic response spending. While the Trump administration says it's working to drive down the debt, it's also spending big on tax cuts and the Iran war. Yesterday, the president again calling out allies for not joining him in that fight and praising a longtime U.S. foe, North Korea. Telling reporters he's been in contact with dictator Kim Jong-un and hopes to meet with him later this year.
16: The fact that I get along with him, that's a good thing, not a bad thing. He has 57 very powerful nuclear weapons.
15: In a show of goodwill, the president ordering joint military exercises cut short with U.S. ally South Korea. Despite three in-person meetings between Kim and Trump during his first term, I pressed the president on why he thinks this time would be different.
17: Is your goal in trying to re-engage with Chairman Kim still denuclearization? And what makes you think you could be successful now when you weren't?
18: Well, I don't
17: want
18: to talk about that, but I do have a good relationship with Kim Jong-un.
19: We speak, and I think our nation and I think other nations, frankly, whether it's Japan or South Korea, they're a lot safer if I'm president than if somebody else is president.
15: All of this comes as the president continues to focus on his White House construction projects, including yesterday unveiling a massive new helipad on the White House South Lawn. The multi-million-dollar granite pad was designed to handle the next-generation Marine One helicopters, and it looks like a giant seal of the United States. The fate of another project could be decided today, with the Supreme Court expected to rule by week's end on whether East Wing ballroom construction can continue. Craig?
14: Our Chief White House Correspondent Garrett Hakeforce. Garrett, thank you.
0: Also this morning, we are learning more about a tragic helicopter crash in Kenya. All seven people on board died, including five Americans. One of those victims, a longtime television executive from our partners at Telemundo. NBC's George Solis has the story this morning. George, good morning.
20: Savannah, good morning to you. This tragedy has hit hard, especially here in South Florida. Jose Suarez was known as a mentor to so many in newsrooms across the country. Roger Duarte, survived by his two children and his wife, and whose family owns the iconic Versailles restaurant here in Little Havana, at a loss for words. This, as a search for answers, continues. This morning, an investigation is underway after a helicopter taking tours on safari in Kenya crashed. The pilot and six passengers, including five Americans, all killed, according to the Kenyan Aviation Authority and U.S. State Department. This video showing the search and recovery efforts amid charred debris in the mountainous terrain of East Africa. Kenya's Red Cross sharing these images showing plumes of smoke rising from the scene and part of the chopper's wreckage visible on the ground.
21: Having been an accident investigator for 30-some-odd years, You learn not to speculate until you at least have hard data. Right now, we have very little data.
20: Among the Americans killed, Jose Suarez, a longtime Telemundo executive who led stations in Orlando, Tampa, and Fort Myers. In a statement, NBC Universal Chairman Cesar Conde calling Suarez a deeply respected leader and beloved friend and colleague who brought energy, humor, warmth, and a strong sense of purpose to his work. Also on board, prominent Miami restaurateur Roger Duarte.
22: Here at George Stone Crab, we've been in operation for over 17 years.
20: In a statement to NBC News, his family writing, "There are no words to express the depth of our pain." Also among the group, married South Florida couple Henry Parra and Adam Levate. Their friends telling NBC News, both enjoy traveling the world together. We reached out to their families, who declined comment. Ecuadorian intelligence official Michele Sensei-Contugi and his wife Stephanie also losing their lives. Kenyan authorities say the helicopter was flying between two safari conservancies when it crashed Wednesday morning.
21: The investigators are going to look at the debris field and anything they can learn from that, how the helicopter hit the ground. Did it hit anything before it arrived at its final impact point?
20: Kenyan aviation authorities tell me that they will actually be back at the crash site today to see if they can learn more about what happened. They tell me the terrain is rugged and difficult, and you actually need a chopper to get there. The preliminary report is expected in about 30 days, but the loss here, just unfathomable. Savannah?
0: All right, George, thank you very much.
14: Well, from that helicopter crash to a deadly mid-air collision in central Pennsylvania, officials say a Pennsylvania State Police helicopter was conducting a training exercise at a small airport when a Cessna veered off course during landing and collided with the chopper. The pilot of the Cessna 150 was killed in the crash. Two state troopers in the helicopter were hurt, but they are expected to be okay. The FAA and NTSB are investigating.
0: Well, we have more to get to this morning, including new developments at a closely watched trial near Boston. Lindsay Clancy is accused of killing her three young children, which she acknowledges. But her legal team argues she suffered from postpartum psychosis. They could call their final witness today. NBC senior legal correspondent Laura Jarrett here with the details. Laura, good morning.
2: Savannah, good morning to you. This high-profile trial began 3 weeks ago, but the public fascination around the case only growing now as people learn more details about Lindsay Clancy's life before those killings, igniting larger conversations around postpartum mental health far beyond just this case.
3: This morning, with national attention building around the case of Lindsay Clancy, her supporters now planning to rally at the courthouse in Massachusetts after a key witness took the stand.
4: She heard a male voice instructing her to first kill her children, and then to kill herself.
3: Clancy admits she killed her three young children back in 2023, but has pled not guilty to charges of first-degree murder. Her attorneys arguing she should not be held criminally responsible because she was in the throes of postpartum psychosis and poorly medicated with powerful psychiatric drugs. While prosecutors say the former labor and delivery nurse planned the murders before staging a suicide attempt that left her paralyzed.
23: This was a woman who acted intentionally, rationally, and swiftly to accomplish a very specific goal, to kill.
3: The spotlight on the case online,
24: I am pro Lindsay,
3: sparking renewed conversations around postpartum mental health.
24: It's a very unique situation where people are not there for a personality because they're supporting Lindsay Clancy or they're against Lindsay Clancy. They're there because they want people to understand how dangerous postpartum situations are and illnesses are.
3: In court, the jury has heard from multiple witnesses who testified Clancy was a devoted mother who loved her children and was in desperate need of help, including her former mother-in-law, who described Clancy's struggles leading up to the killings.
25: She was very anxious and sad. She was begging for help.
3: And when court resumes later today, the defense team is expected to call at least one or two more witnesses before arresting its case, including an expert in postpartum psychosis, guys.
0: All right. Thank you, Laura. Appreciate it.
14: We turn now to some promising medical news that could impact tens of thousands of Americans living with melanoma, the deadliest form of skin cancer. Pharmaceutical giants Moderna and Merck say an experimental vaccine treatment has shown signs of preventing cancer from returning or spreading. The vaccine was tested in a trial of high-risk melanoma patients who'd already had surgery to remove the skin cancer. The FDA has not yet approved the vaccine. The agency will review the full data once it has been submitted.
0: We turn now to the Little League World Series and a dramatic ending between New Jersey and Massachusetts. The game was all tied up at one, bottom of the sixth, when this happened.
26: Center field, the game is over!
0: Just like that. Mason Rincon with a walk-off homer to center field. He's not going to have to pay for lunch in Bayonne, New Jersey for years to come. They win it 2-1. The Little League World Series is just getting started. Nobody going home yet. It's a double elimination tournament. Usually we say you won't pay for a drink in your hometown,
14: right, right.
0: But, you know, they're
14: couple
0: the Little League.
14: Now.
0: Yeah,
14: couple
0: exactly.
14: Years from now, he won't have to.
0: Won't be forgotten.
14: I always enjoy the Little League World Series.
0: I know. It's so fun to watch.
14: You know what else I enjoy?
0: I enjoy it as well.
14: Mr. Roker.
0: day today.
13: Well, thank you, guys. Thank you. And in the meantime, we are watching the tropics again, the Pacific. We could see another tropical system for our friends in Hawaii. This 90E is probably going to become a tropical depression later today. If it becomes a tropical storm, it will be Mookie. So we're going to be watching that very closely. Rest of the country today, very hot and dry out west, hot, humid down through the Gulf, flooding likely in the northeast. We're going to get to your local forecast coming up in the next 30 seconds.

0: 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Guys?
1: I'm glad you wore that suit instead of your birthday suit.
2: That is his birthday suit.
0: That's just disturbing. What is wrong with
2: you? Oh, thank you so much. You're just mad you didn't think of it first.
0: Nobody wants to think of that.
2: All right. Thank you so much, Al. So we'll celebrate you a little bit. Still to come, new details on a stunning move for Prince Harry and Meghan Markle, ready to return to the UK with their kids. Where will they live? Could they also return to royal duties? And how is the royal family reacting to this bombshell? We're live at Buckingham Palace with the story.
3: Also, an inspiring conversation with a record-setting astronaut opening up about his role in Artemis 3, that mission, a major step toward putting humans back on the moon. But first, this is Today on NBC.

0: We have a powerful new conversation with Sandra Bullock.
1: The Oscar winner performer opening up for the first time about losing her longtime partner, his private battle.

0: Carson joins us. What a banger. Where's my husband, Ray? There's some husbands, perhaps. Wives, kids, everybody wants to see Ray out on our plaza. We're counting down to a can't-miss concert. I said it yesterday. I think she was one of my, like, top five ever.
1: Yeah.
0: And I think that's such true. A surprise last year because we didn't really know her. Carson probably did because he knows everything about
2: her. No, but when, funny, when she was here on the plaza last year, that song, Where's My Husband, had just come out the night before she was here.
3: Right.
2: And now it still averages a million streams, over a million streams a day.
0: Yeah, I
2: almost
0: know.
2: Almost a billion streams total. So it's a juggernaut
0: huge.
2: Of a song.
0: And she's not too big to come back.
2: No, she's opening for Bruno Mars across the river tomorrow night.
0: We're excited to have Ray get out there in a little bit.
1: We will get outside next hour. First, though, we do have some more news to get to, including that really unexpected move for Prince Harry and his family.
0: Years after giving up royal duties for life in Southern California, well, now they're preparing to return to the UK, and it's expected to happen pretty soon, too. NBC's Danielle Hamamjan is standing by Buckingham Palace for us. We can just hear the tea spilling right now. This is kind of an earthquake. Hey, Danielle.
4: It is absolutely an earthquake, Savannah. And up until last night when the news broke, I think just about everybody here would have described this move as unthinkable. Yet here we are expecting the Sussex family to become residents of the UK once again by the end of the month.
5: This morning, a royal U-turn. 6 years after moving to California for a new life, Harry and Meghan, along with their two children, are coming back to the UK. The move, a bombshell not even royal insiders saw coming. After all, this is what Harry said just last year.
6: I can't see a world in which I would be bringing my wife and children back to the UK at this point.
5: According to the Daily Telegraph, which broke the story, the Duke and Duchess of Sussex will keep their home in Montecito but make the UK their primary base, with 7-year-old Archie and 5-year-old Lilibet enrolled in British schools starting in September. When asked by NBC News, a spokesperson for the couple did not deny the plans to move back. Last night, Harry was all smiles at a veterans event in Washington. The source familiar with the couple's plans tells NBC News Harry and Meghan will not reprise their roles as working royals and that Charles found out about their planned return just last Sunday. The family's security arrangements, always a sticking point for Harry, are still unclear.
7: What triggered this?
8: Harry, we know, didn't quite gel with the showbiz life, shall we call it, in Hollywood. I think that's much more Meghan's sort of interests and repertoire.
5: During their California stint, Meghan and Harry worked on multiple projects, including a podcast and a business called As Ever, which the Telegraph reports Meghan will be running from the UK. As for their high-profile Netflix deal, that ended earlier this year. Back in 2020, their departure from the UK was coined Mexit by the press. They left in part, they said, because of the unbearable treatment by the British tabloids. There were accusations of prejudice directed at the royal family, which pushed back on all of it.
9: Can you just let me know, is the royal family a racist family, sir?
10: No, very much not a racist family.
5: And that tell-all memoir from Harry, Spare, fraying tensions even further. Last month, Harry was joined by Meghan and their children for a visit with the King and Queen Camilla. It was the first time Charles, who is still receiving cancer treatment, had seen his grandchildren in 4 years.
4: And that same source telling NBC News, the King welcomes the opportunity to spend more time with the Sussex family in a private capacity. Guys, back to you.
0: Danielle Hamamjan at Buckingham Palace. Lots more to discuss about this move, its timing, what it means to the royal family. I know you've got questions. Don't worry. We've got NBC News royal commentator Daisy McAndrew. She's got answers. Daisy, good morning to you. I mean, we talked about this. An utter bombshell seemed to come out of nowhere. What have you learned about what may have prompted this?
11: I think there are multiple elements of the reasoning behind this decision, but you're absolutely right. This has come out of the blue for many Brits. One of the most obvious reasons is the children. They're now 7 and 5. That is school-going age here in the UK. Lilibet, being 5, would be starting at the bottom of a school, and we know they've already been enrolled in a school, not here in London, but somewhere in the countryside. Of course, Charles's ongoing health. He's continuing to have treatment for cancer. That will be one element, we assume, of why Harry wants to bring his family and particularly those grandchildren back to the UK. Many people saying, does this mean that Charles is sicker than we believe? Personally, I've got no idea, but it certainly shows that Harry is serious about wanting to spend more time with his family. And then, of course, there are the critics saying quite unkind or maybe unfair things, that life didn't work out in the United States in the way that Harry and Meghan had hoped for. Perhaps they weren't getting the deals. Some of those deals you just were hearing about have been cancelled. And some people are even suggesting there's a tax implication in the timing of all this, that 6 years is a significant amount of time to be out of the country to sort of play the game. I think that last one is stretching feasibility, but you can tell there are lots and lots of different theories.
1: So, Daisy, those are some theories about why they may be returning. Let's talk about one of the major reasons they said they left. The tabloids there over the pond. Yeah. We know about that strained relationship between the couple and the tabloids. Any reason to think that's going to change at all? And what are they saying this morning? What are the headlines?
11: There's an ultimate irony in the relationship between Harry and Meghan, and particularly Harry, actually, and the press and the tabloid press. Because, of course, we know Harry's publicly said he would like it to be his life's achievement to bury the tabloid press here in the UK. And yet, Harry and Meghan are the goose that lays the golden egg as far as the tabloids are concerned here. I promise you, you will have been hearing champagne corks popping at Fleet Street, where those tabloids are based here in London, because Harry and Meghan create so much money. It's estimated about every year they put about £70 million into the coffers of social media and tabloid press because they are such clickbait. They get all the advertising revenue for the tabloids. So there is an irony there. And then, of course, there's the public. Harry and Meghan are deeply unpopular with the British public. Harry has managed to tick it up a few points in the last year. So maybe that was a reason why he thought he could build on that with the Invictus Games coming up.
0: Well, we'll see if you can go home again. Mm-hmm. Daisy, thank you very much. Appreciate it.
11: Pleasure.
1: All right, still ahead here. A new twist in the investigation surrounding Hayden Panettiere's sudden death. Why federal drug agents are now joining that search for answers.
3: All right, also coming up, preparations are ramping up for Artemis 3, a critical step in the quest to put humans back on the moon. We're going to hear from the record-setting NASA astronaut counting down to his next big moment in space. That's right after this.

0: 7:41 with an in-depth look at the next big step in returning humans to the moon.
1: Artemis 3, expected to launch next year, will carry a crew of four into space for critical tests in that journey.
2: NBC's Ryan Nobles had the chance to talk to one of those crew members recently. Ryan, good morning.
3: Hey, guys, good morning. Frank Rubio is already a star among NASA's astronaut corps after he set a record for the longest single spaceflight, 371 days, so just over a year. Now, this next mission will be considerably shorter, but we can't overstate both the complexity and importance, as NASA has its sights set on getting humans back to the moon and maybe one day Mars and beyond.
4: Mission Specialist Colonel Frank Rubio.
5: Since officially joining Artemis 3, NASA astronaut Frank Rubio and his fellow crew members have been thrust into high gear as they prepare for a critical mission, meeting up and docking with commercially built lunar landing systems.
6: Landing humans on the moon is still incredibly difficult. Each time we do one of these missions, we test another component of the overall concept.
5: During their two-week mission, the Artemis 3 crew will soar in an Orion capsule, first to an altitude of about 900 miles above Earth's surface, before dropping to half that distance for the first test, and completing the second one around the same orbit level as the International Space Station.
3: How much work goes into that preparation to make sure... How much work goes into that preparation to make sure you get it right when you're up there?
6: Thousands of... people working, I mean, thousands of hours doing all those calculations. Honestly, it's not just us. Our main role is to be there, monitor, and if things go wrong, to be able to adapt and help still make the mission a success.
5: SpaceX and Blue Origin are the companies building the lunar landing systems. And while both have experienced setbacks this year, NASA Administrator Jared Isaacman says he's been in touch with their teams and does not expect to change the Artemis 3 timeline.
4: I'm extremely confident that we are going to be able to launch Artemis 3 next year.
5: With plans to return humans to the moon as early as 2028, NASA needs this next test to go well as it faces a new space race, this time with China, also aiming to land its astronauts on the lunar surface by 2030. Even for Rubio, who once spent more than a year in space, going into orbit remains a thrill.
6: It's always something that we dream of as kids, is to get on a rocket and go to space. And so to be able to do that as part of my job is fantastic.
5: He's joining Commander Randy Bresnik, pilot Luca Parmitano of Italy, and fellow mission specialist Andre Douglas, a backup for the last Artemis mission that took its crew around the moon.
7: We just went sci-fi.
5: And deeper into space than any other humans. Rubio, who has Salvadorian roots, says he hopes they can inspire a new generation.
3: What is your message to young Latinos that see you and see themselves in you?
6: I hope that they can see in me an example of the fact that with hard work, dedication, and all the people around, it's been an incredible honor to represent all of that.
3: It was so inspiring to talk to Frank. Another reason that NASA needs this to go well, the space agency wants humans back on the moon, not just to plant another American flag, but this time to establish a permanent presence. That massive lunar base would be both solar and nuclear powered and set up on the moon's south pole, where scientists believe there could be water ice, which they could then potentially use to create fuel, using the moon as a springboard to go even deeper into space. Really fascinating stuff, guys.
2: Sci-fi. All right. Ryan Nobles. Ryan, thank you.
1: Al, that's a little birthday gift for you.
2: That's right. The big gift would be just to get up there. I would love that.
1: I know. Woo. You should be the fourth astronaut, or the fifth.
2: The fifth. That's right. The fifth Beatle. That's right.
1: Yeah.
2: That would be great. Guys, thanks so much. Hey, if you think it's been rainy this year, you are absolutely correct. A corridor of extreme rainfall from Iowa to West Virginia, where we have seen rainfall amounts from Champaign, Muncie, Columbus to Charleston, anywhere from 200 to almost 500% of normal, 3 to 7 times more than the average. Now, why so rainy? Well, we've had this persistent heat dome moving Gulf moisture into the Midwest. Plus, as the Gulf gets warmer, the climate change, that Gulf water is anywhere from 2 to 5 degrees above average. That moisture gets into the atmosphere, and it is bringing that warmth, that Gulf warmth, 100 times more likely due to human-caused climate change, and that's why it is.

0: And that's your latest weather.
1: Got it. All right, Pop Starts coming up, and I see JBH.
2: Hi, guys. Okay, ahead on the boost. Get your dancing shoes ready for a video that's going viral. We just got.

Sousta, this one may just make you want to get up and dance. Take a look at this video of two Baltimore residents drawing a colorful chalk dance floor on the sidewalk. Next to their artwork, they wrote, "Bust a move." And while they didn't expect anyone to actually participate, their video doorbell captured what happened next.

0: mean, don't you love that, like, all we need is, like, one little reminder of joy, and then here we go. Okay, so we were inspired. Of course, we had to give it a try. Take a look right now at our plaza.
1: Oh, wow.
2: Okay.
0: We put that little dance floor up.
2: Come on.
0: I don't know. These people really know how to dance, too. They're getting ready for Ray, so they're like, well, why not get loose?
3: Yeah.
0: You know what I'm saying?
3: We need to get Chanel out there. She's our best.
0: I know.
1: Oh, my gosh.
0: Sure. Yeah.
1: That's or we can all play Twister on that thing, it looks like.
0: Twister is hard on the lower back at this age. Yeah. I just want to warn you. I played it this summer.
4: It's a young
2: There's the running man. We saw the running man.
4: Like I said, I can get down. I just can't get back up.
3: People that watch the Today Show are people that are in the family. They're in our family. When we go out there, we get to meet people and they say, I love you. You feel like family. I always say, that's how we feel.
5: They're so excited to be there. We get excited.
3: They're the reason we get up in the morning.

0: boyfriend and fellow stars speak out about the pressures of growing up in the spotlight. The latest just ahead. And opening up, Sandra Bullock breaking her silence about the loss of her longtime partner and his private battle with ALS.
1: Where he was in his journey, both physically and mentally, I started grieving Brian 4 years before he passed.
0: What she's now sharing. All that, plus catching some Ray. The four-time Grammy nominee stopping by our plaza for a special concert you do not want to miss. Today, Thursday, August 20th, 2026. Today, and you have picked a perfect Thursday to join us. Well, your eyes are not deceiving you. No, you know, it's Thursday still. Special concert, Thursday concert, but as you said earlier, that's true. Friday vibes.
2: It is. It's giving Friday. Also, it's Al's birthday, so we thought, let's get him a concert. Let's what do you get from the guy who has everything?
0: Yes.
2: Yeah.
0: So we'll get outside and hang out with a four-time Grammy nominee. But before the music, we do want to start this hour with your news at 8. And we're going to begin with that extreme summer weather across much of the country. More than 83 million people from the west to the south, all of them under heat alerts this morning with another day of record-setting temperatures on the way. Meanwhile, millions up and down the eastern seaboard set for heavy rain, damaging winds. The birthday boy watching all of it back now with the very latest. Al, good morning to you once again.
3: Hey, guys, good morning. And what we are looking at is, again, all that heat stretching from the southeast, Gulf Coast into the southwest, west coast, even up into the western plains, 83 million people, refreshing cooler weather banked up around the Great Lakes in northern New England, but very hot and humid. Look at these air temperatures. Dallas, your air temperature is 106. Heat index only a couple degrees warmer. But look at New Orleans. It's going to feel like 107, same in Apalachicola, 109 in Miami, Conway, 109. And then going into early next week, we're talking about more of the same. Triple-digit air temperatures for San Angelo, Oklahoma City, Corpus Christi. But then factor in those heat indexes, it's going to feel brutal right into Monday. And then we've got severe weather to talk about. Heavy thunderstorms now firing up throughout much of Ohio, down into Kentucky, where we have flash flood watches and warnings. We've also got a risk of severe weather from Minneapolis to Hayes, also the northeast, mid-Atlantic states as well. 28 million people at risk. Can't rule out a tornado or two from central New Jersey all the way down to Raleigh. And we're talking about rainfall rates 1 to 3 inches per hour, locally 5 inches possible. And that, guys, going to lead to a lot of potential flooding up and down the East Coast and a lot of airport delays.
0: Oh, boy. All right. Thanks, bud.
2: All right, Al. Thank you. Now to the latest on the death of actress Hayden Panettiere. Federal agents are now involved in the ongoing investigation. Fellow stars are honoring her memory and speaking about the pressures of growing up in the spotlight. NBC's Kaylee Hartung is here with more on all of this. Kaylee, good morning.
4: Hey, good morning, guys. We watched Hayden Panettiere grow up on our screens. Now her death is prompting fellow actors to discuss the intense pressure young stars face in Hollywood and the impact it can have, while authorities try to understand what happened in her final moments.
5: This morning, Hayden Panettiere's death now under new scrutiny. The Drug Enforcement Agency is working with local authorities on the investigation, according to a source familiar with the probe. The news comes after Panettiere's mother, Leslie Vogel, told NBC News a narcotics investigator is involved, adding, "It leads me to believe they have questions." On Wednesday, police say they performed an unrelated welfare check at the family home of Panettiere's ex-boyfriend, Brian Hickerson, who was with the actress when 911 was called and paramedics found her unresponsive.
6: CPR is in progress.
5: According to the coroner's report, her cause of death has not been determined yet.
7: It's not the problem.
5: Panettiere spent nearly her entire life in the spotlight, recounting in her memoir released earlier this year.
7: From a very young age, I lost the chance to have a normal childhood.
8: friends, relationships, and my privacy.
5: It's something Jack Coleman, who played her TV dad in Heroes, addressed in a tribute, writing, "She was hunted. Everywhere she went, there were photographers. No one, especially a teenager, should be targeted that way." Hollywood has mourned the loss of many young stars through the years, who often battled with mental health and addiction before their untimely deaths. Now others are speaking out about the challenges of early fame.
9: "I want you to marry me."
5: Including Panettiere's Nashville co-star, Jonathan Jackson, posting overnight about the bond they shared both growing up in the industry, with a silent knowing of how intense the struggles can be. While Hilary Duff writing, "We were part of such a small sliver of people who actually understood the strange lot in life we were navigating. So young, with no real idea how to make sense of any of it." Hello. Last year, Miley Cyrus telling the New York Times, she and fellow child actor Ariana Grande have also spoken about the price of fame.
10: Ariana says that there should be, you know, the therapy for child actors, which I totally agree.
4: Hayden Panettiere's mother tells NBC News her body has been returned to their family, and now they're working to make plans for a funeral service. Guys,
2: so sad. All right, Kaylee, thank you.
0: Well, now we turn to a wild police chase in Los Angeles involving an off-road motorcycle. We're going to pick up the action here at a gas station. The rider there tried to refuel, but he took off before finishing, leaving part of the pump hose attached to the bike there. So the chase goes on for nearly an hour as the suspect sped down streets, went through some parks, eventually jumps off the bike, runs through several backyards, and there you see him. Yep, that was his plan. Jeez. He climbed into a blue recycling bin to hide. Didn't work. Officers found him, and they took him into custody. Yeah.
2: He did a little dance there as he was backing up. I would say I'll have what he's having, but I don't think it worked out great.
0: That was not a well-conceived escape plan.
2: No, it was not. All right, here's one for you, Craig. Well, you might call it a calamari calamity. Here's what happened when a tractor-trailer hauling thousands of pounds of squid. That doesn't smell good. Accidentally spilled its cargo all over the roadway, too. Happened earlier this week in Rhode Island. Needless to say, neighbors in the area were not thrilled with the smelly squid spill. A local fisherman saying it definitely had a, quote, distinctive odor to it. Oh, he's a poet. The street was closed for about 7 hours while the crew scooped up the mess.
0: And by the way, with that much squid on the road, like, I'm sure it smelled bad for days.
2: And slippery, too.
0: Mm-hmm.
2: Yeah, all right.
0: Carson, top that.
11: Well, I'm the guy that drives by that and goes, God, calamari could be good tonight. I'm that idiot.
2: If you fry it, who would even know?
11: All right, guys, coming up, we got news for Outer Banks fans. We had two of their big stars on the show last couple of days. Disappointed that the hit show's now in its final season. As they say, not so fast. We're going to
2: Okay, but first, Oscar winner Sandra Bullock opening up for the first time about the loss of her longtime partner to ALS, how she's honoring his life now, and the powerful message she has on the power and challenges of caregiving. Right after.

0: It's 8 o'clock on today. Coming up, summer scorcher. Extreme heat and storms gripping much of the country.
1: Yes, it is very hot.
0: Schools working to keep kids safe as they head back to the classroom. Al's got everything you need to know. Then, new details. Federal drug agents now involved in the ongoing investigation into the death of Hayden Panettiere as police make a visit to the family home of her former

0: We are back. It is 8:14. We're back with Oscar winner Sandra Bullock. She is back in the spotlight this
1: week. Yeah, the Oscar winner is returning to the big screen in a long-awaited sequel, Practical Magic 2.
2: And in the build-up to its release, she's been doing more press and opening up about something very personal, the difficult loss of her partner of 8 years, Brian Randall. NBC's Emily Ikeda is here with some of these new comments from Sandra. Good morning.
3: Yeah, hey, guys. Good morning to you. This was a really moving conversation. Sandra Bullock has faced serious illnesses in her family before, including her mom's cancer. But now in rare remarks about her private life, she's describing how her partner's ALS diagnosis was different, calling it traumatic, and sharing how her family got through.
4: This morning, Oscar winner Sandra Bullock opening up for the first time about the loss of her longtime partner, Brian Randall, and his private battle with ALS.
5: He asked me not to share, and I know why he asked me not, and it isolated me in the process.
4: In a new episode of the podcast, Smartless, Bullock explained how the secrecy around the model-turned-photographer's disease took a toll on her, shouldering Randall's difficult care inside their home while raising her two young children during the COVID pandemic.
5: When the physical illness was then coupled with the mental health aspect of things, and it's something that people don't talk about. And it doesn't happen to everybody, but it was a trifecta that was pretty dark.
4: Along with her sister, Bullock says she eventually confided in fellow actors Jennifer Aniston and Amanda Anka, the wife of Jason Bateman. The three, seen in Bullock's recent Instagram posts, showcasing behind the scenes of the podcast, friends, and family. ALS is a progressive nervous system disease that impacts the brain and spinal cord and has no cure. Lou Gehrig, Stephen Hawking, and more recently actor Eric Dane, among the well-known people who have faced the devastating disease.
5: Where he was in his journey, both physically and mentally, I started grieving Brian 4 years before he passed. You know someone through their eyes, and there was something that had shifted.
4: Bullock and Randall's love story dates back to 2015, when he photographed her son's birthday party. The couple made their public debut later that fall, appearing on the red carpet for her film Our Brand is Crisis. He later snapped this image for People magazine's cover to celebrate Bullock's adoption of her daughter, Lila.
6: And if anyone tries to hurt one of my new friends, I would take them out.
4: While the Miss Congeniality star often leads a private, personal life, Bullock gushed about her family to Hoda in 2018.
7: You're a forever parent the minute you accept the love of that child.
4: Several years later on Red Table Talk, she praised Randall as a great example for her kids.
8: I am someone who went through the divorce process.
9: Right.
8: I found the love of my life. We share two beautiful children, three children, his older daughter. It's the best thing ever.
4: Randall passed away in 2023 after a three-year battle with ALS, according to a statement from his family, who acknowledged at the time Brian chose early to keep his journey with ALS private, and those of us who cared for him did our best to honor his request. Now, several years since Randall's passing, Bullock says she's in a good place.
5: I think I did the right thing with the kids. Yes, I did usher Brian out the way a human being deserves to be ushered out. And I didn't take care of myself then, but I so take care of myself now.
3: This was all part of a sweeping conversation. Bullock also talks about navigating guilt as a mom, how her kids managed Randall's final years, and her reunion with Nicole Kidman in Practical Magic 2. I think her character has always come through in interviews, but this, it was like this relentless devotion to her kids, to caretaking, really, really stood out.
2: Well, you know, caregivers, it's so much about self-sacrifice.
3: Oh, my gosh.
2: And, of course, in just the caregiving, but even just the way that she honored his request.
3: Yes.
2: To not even, it's not,
3: which
2: of
3: was
2: course,
3: very
2: not talk about it publicly, but to really to not even tell those closest to her other than her sister.
3: Mm-hmm. Yep.
2: That's like another burden that she carried and carried with such honor to him.
3: Wow, it's incredible.
2: Emily, thank you.
0: Thanks,
2: by the way, Sandra and Nicole will be sitting down with Hoda ahead of Practical Magic 2. It's released on September 10th.

0: Wow, so many people on
1: the
0: cast.
1: We're
0: like gremlins.
1: What's going on?
0: Whole family. We've multiplied.
1: Well, yeah, don't pour water on my hair.
0: I almost was rude about it. I was like, Dylan, what are you doing?
2: Waiting for you to say it.
0: It's just dumb. Welcome. All right.
3: You've got a special announcement.
0: That's right. And we'll get to that, but let's kick off Pop Start with Billy Joel, the piano man, the subject of a new documentary called 1971, Billy Joel's Lost Interview. Now, this is a radio interview that he did when he was 22, right after the release of his first solo album, Cold Spring Harbor. The documentary uses the actual audio from that interview, but the catch is the video for the movie is a young Billy Joel generated by artificial intelligence. Here's a look.
4: My guests tonight are Billy Joel and his manager, Owen Mazer. Eventually, you would like to get into the big places, Madison Square Garden or something like that.
5: No, I don't think I'd ever like to work Madison Square Garden. I mean, it sounds stupid for me to say that now. You know, I don't want to work there. But that place is kind of a ripoff, really.
4: Why?
5: Because what it is, in effect, is just jamming as many people and making as much money as you can out of a one-night thing. Unless you're up front or up close, it's just wasted.
0: But I don't know, guys. Nah. A little mixed reaction.
1: Pump it or dump it.
0: Let's compare. Let's put up a photo of Billy on the left, and then the AI, there on the right.
1: One has soul and light behind the eyes.
0: Yeah. By the way, Billy's not involved in this project. It is set to premiere in September at a film festival on Long Island.
3: That is horrible. Well, at least he's not involved in it.
6: It's also weird that he's not involved in it, and they still can take him.
0: But how does Al Roker really feel about it? What I'm wondering.
3: Like a bad Weird Al Yankovic.
0: Yeah, from what I know, the whole history behind this documentary, the guy who directed it is the son of a former producer. There's a whole story behind it.
1: Is he going to be so
0: safe
1: bad
0: to say,
1: at it?
0: No, it doesn't matter. Billy, not necessarily on board. When you go to watch this, the first screen that comes up says, like, Billy Joel has nothing to do with what you're about to see.
3: Wow.
0: But we're reporting that it's out there, and if you're a fan and want to check it out, it's at the film festival.
1: Great. The interview is still. The content is his voice.
3: You could listen to it and just keep your eyes closed.
0: That's true. True, too. Yeah. Now to Outer Banks. The fifth and final season of the hit Netflix series is out today. If you're bummed because it's coming to an end, we do have some good news to report. A prequel is now officially in the works. The showrunners confirming to Deadline that they're currently working on a script for it. The series tentatively named Kildare will tell the story of what happened 20 years before the teens' treasure hunting journey began. And they said that some recognizable names might be returned.
3: Remember when we used to have new ideas?
0: Well, this is a new idea, but it's just going to be, before.
3: It's a pre-new idea.
0: They did this with the whole Star Wars.
3: And we know how that turned out.
0: Yeah, right.
1: You know, if the kids are such fans, like my kids, for example, so if you build it, they will come. Yeah. Give them anything.
3: Not always. Yeah.
1: All right. Oh, my God.
0: Moving on to Line of Fire. We've got an exclusive trailer debut for the new NBC drama starring Peter Krause and Hope Davis. The series follows a family.
3: We like this.
0: Jenna, help me out with this.
3: We like this.
0: Members of the family serve different branches of protective services. Take a look.
3: It's going to be great.
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8: I'm needed back at the office.
9: We'd have to have dinner together to know.
10: How do I get Mom to take my job seriously?
11: How do I get Dad to trust me with mine?
12: This isn't a party you crashed. You're protecting the president's daughter.
13: I go where she goes. In board shorts?
14: If we lose focus.
15: Killer up with him.
0: When I see Peter Krause like on screen, I just watch it.
1: So this
0: good. Is one of those actors. Yeah. Like, I'm going to watch. This has to be good.
1: Yeah.
0: That turns into a big murder mystery. You are one of the EPs of the show, Jenna?
6: Yes.
0: Okay, thank God you got out of the book business.
3: This is an addition to it.
6: This is an addition, not out of the book business. But you guys, it's so good. Yeah. One of my old Secret Service men is actually a consultant on the show.
1: Yeah, he's got some stories.
6: He's got one or two.
1: Yeah.
6: And I'm so excited. The actors are so good. I think this
3: especially
6: is
3: that Peter Krause.
6: Krause, he's so good.
0: And Krause, sorry.
6: It's a family show, too. It has a sort of like This Is Us meets Law and Order.
1: I think you guys will love it.
6: And guess what?
0: Frankie C.
6: We'll be right next to each other. I come on after The Voice.
0: Oh, look at that.
1: That's awesome.
3: Good.
1: Awesome. Maybe,
0: it's a family
6: maybe I'll come as a
0: It's called Line of Fire, premieres September 21st, of course, here on NBC, and streaming the very next day.
3: How do they work the spinning
0: wheel? Finally, guys, Sebastian Maniscalco, I don't know if you've ever struggled with coming up for a great birthday message for a friend. Well, now the stand-up comedian is going to do it for you. He's teamed up with American Greetings to make personalized birthday cards. And what better way to kick it off?
1: Uncle
0: Al, it's your birthday, and here's your personalized message.
3: Oh, this is great. Hey, Al.
15: Hope you're having a wonderful birthday. But let's be real. The way people celebrate birthdays today, it's too much. Back then, the party music was whatever you could find on the radio. Now you gotta hire some big shot DJ and do the latest viral dance for all your social media apps. Now let's get this party started.
2: Let's go.
16: E-cards.
2: That's amazing.
6: Cheers.
15: Happy birthday.
2: Lola, happy birthday. Love you.
17: Delicious. Special Thursday morning concert to celebrate London Daily and Al Roker.
6: Yes.
17: Four-time Grammy nominee.
6: Yes.
17: Oh, she's

0: The City Concert Series on Today is proudly sponsored by City. Regardless of the tears,
1: cry for you today. Oh, yes. Let's, you know this one? This crowd has been patient long enough. It is concert time. We've got Ray here.
2: That's right. But before she does her thing, let's check out Ray's incredible journey that brought her back to our City stage for the second time.
3: Ray is on the rise with hits like Where's My Husband rocking the charts, going platinum. With over 10 billion streams on Spotify globally, the four-time Grammy nominee who released her sophomore album this year has been a rising sensation since her breakthrough song Escapism went viral on TikTok in 2022. The track even hit the top 25 on the Billboard Hot 100. The singer, who grew up in London, is known for blending jazz, pop, R&B, and soul, along with expressive songwriting. She's collaborated with some of music's power players, including Beyoncé, Charlie XCX, and Zara Larsson. And Ray's Ice Cream Man earned a Recording Academy Award for the Best Song for Social Change. The superstar also headlined her own sold-out tour this year, along with her two little sisters. Now Ray's back out on the road, opening for Bruno Mars and touring at summer festivals.
4: Here we go.
3: This morning, Ray is stopping off right here, bringing her incredible talent to our City Concert Stage.
1: Really? Oh, that's a concert.
2: That is what we're just saying. Imagine going to Bruno Mars and you have the opening act of Ray.
1: It's Ray.
2: That would be absolutely incredible. All right, we're ready to do it. We're going to kick things off with Beware, the South London lover boy. People on the plaza, give it up for Ray!
5: Deep in the heart of the South London concrete jungle, there lives a strange creature. Beware the South London lover boy.

All right, my beautiful New York. I know it's early in the morning, but I've got a little call and repeat I'd love to invite you to join me in on, all right?

There you have it. That is Ray, everybody. Thanks, Ray. And don't move. Our concert is just getting started. But first, this is Today on NBC.

0: We're back, back now. More of a Thursday concert from Ray. Hitmaker about to hit the tour with Bruno Mars soon. Got up early for us. Thank you.
1: Yeah, I got that sophomore album out. This Music May Contain Hope. Earlier this year it came out. After wrapping up her own sold-out tour, she's on the road again supporting another name that you might know in music. That, of course, is Bruno Mars. You'll do that tomorrow night.
2: Well, we want to chat with this Grammy-nominated star who we just love. Ray, good morning. It's so nice to have you back.
3: Good morning.
2: I was about to say back home.
3: It feels like that, I guess.
2: It feels like that to us. We love having you here. What has it been like this last year? I mean, it was like 1 year ago you were here, and everything has just blown up.
3: Oh, honestly, it's been so surreal. I think there's always a big pressure on the sophomore album, you know. And my first one went so amazingly that I was nervous. And it just feels like, obviously, I was here the day before Husband came out. I can't believe how that song is connected. And I just feel so proud of this album. I feel proud of this music. All my songs are like 7 minutes long and I don't care. I love that. It's been liberating. Yes,
2: and no shoes, and
3: no shoes still. No shoes still.
1: Well, that's the great thing about you, Ray. You are the boss. I mean, you're a true independent artist. You get to do this. You've been doing this all by yourself, basically. When you put out a record like this and it starts to get this Grammy buzz, everybody's really talking about it. What does that feel like?
3: Look, I'm just happy to be here. Do you know what I mean? So I think it is always good as well to manage. Because I don't, you know, even the word Grammy, like, I just can't handle that word right now. Do you know what I mean? It's just like, you just take a day at a time. I'm happy to be here. Whatever happens, happens, right? But life is just surreal at this point. I'm not really sure what's going on. So I'm just riding the wave, day at a time.
0: Okay. Yeah, whatever you're doing, it's working. So keep doing it. Thank you again for being here.
1: And thanks to your band, too.
0: Got one more song for us, or two more songs, actually.
3: We do.
0: What's the next one?
3: Yeah, we do. Goodbye, Henry. A song called Goodbye, Henry.
2: Ray,

0: Quest live here with the fans. Say hi. Say hi, everybody.
1: Hello.
0: All the rave fans here. We're going to stop right here. This is Kelly. Hi, Kelly.
2: Hi there.
0: You were here last year, like almost a year to the date. It's September.
2: September 19th, yeah.
0: Oh, we remember the date.
2: Yes.
0: What is it you love about Ray?
2: Absolutely everything. She's inspiration for women. She's an inspiration for artists. I think she's doing everything right.
0: You know what I would love to do is, if you're willing to help me out, I'm going to help you out. If you'll help me introduce this next song, okay. I'm going to get this signed for you, your vinyl signed. All right, so give me all this stuff. I'll give you the microphone. You want to do that? Is it a deal?
2: That's fair.
0: Let's shake on it.
2: Shake.
0: Okay, there's the mic. Thank you, Kelly.
2: All right. With her smash hit, Where Is My Husband, now more than a billion and a half streams and counting, please put your hands together for Ray.
0: Give it up for Kelly!

0: Kelly,
1: is it K-E-L-L-Y?
2: Yeah, it's Y, right, Kelly?
3: Yes.
2: Yeah, it's Y.
4: Kelly said Y. Yes, she said it's with the Y.
0: All right. Woohoo! Keep it our end of the bargain for our TRL fan out there.
2: That's right. This is what we do.
3: I would like a ring. I would like a ring.
0: Yes, yes.
5: You should have heard us yesterday. Lovely. We were all doing it over and over.
0: That was incredible.
5: Good times.
0: Ray, so congratulations.
2: How about that, guys?
4: Woo-hoo. There's more. She's got more coming up.
0: Yeah, third and fourth hours, more songs from Ray. The band is incredible.
5: You guys are amazing.
0: Come back anytime.
6: Thank you, the band. Yes.
0: Thank you so much.
2: We're
0: back after your local news and weather.
2: Congrats on the album, Ray. Thank you.
3: I would like a ring. I would like a ring.

0: This morning on the third hour of Today, to the moon. New details on NASA's next trailblazing launch from one of the four astronauts who will be on board.
1: It's obviously something that we dream of as kids, is to get on a rocket and go to space. And so to be able to do that as part of my job is fantastic.
0: What he's saying about the critical mission and why he's already made space history. Then later, Better Call Saul star Rae Seahorn live in Studio 1A, talking about her genre-bending show, Pluribus. 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And a ray of sunshine brightening our morning. Music superstar Rae bringing her signature sound to the plaza, and she's got one more song especially for you. Today, Thursday, August 20th, 2026. Live from Studio 1A in Rockefeller Plaza, this is the third hour of Today. Good morning, everybody. Welcome to the third hour of Today. Thanks for being with us on a Thursday morning. Got Craig and Dylan here. Man, that Rae just gets better and better.
2: I don't want the concert to stop.
3: She's the best.
0: I mean, incredible. She put on such an epic performance for our packed plaza. There you can see her. She is just so lovely. And she's going to come inside just a little bit, catch up with us. And she's got another song for all of us. In just a little bit.
3: I love that she does it all with no shoes on.
0: I know.
2: Why be uncomfortable?
3: Yeah, yes. Yeah. Not just Rae Day. No. Extra special because it's also Mr. Roker's birthday.
2: Yay! Happy birthday.
3: Is that why
2: you showed up to work today?
0: I did.
2: So
3: you've been on assignment, to be fair.
0: I've been on assignment.
3: It looked like a pretty good one, too.
0: It was. We were in the Bahamas working on a story that we'll bring you very soon, but it was gorgeous. There was just not one bad sunrise or sunset. There's the Bahamian flag and some Bahamian rum cake. My father's family from Exuma.
2: I knew there was a connection there.
3: Do you still have family that lives down there?
0: Yeah. So, is that your crew? There we are.
3: Look at those trunks. Look at his trunks.
0: That's it, baby. The trunks. Everybody having a good time.
2: You're wearing a bathing suit. And you're eating ice cream.
0: Yes.
2: And you sure it was a work trip?
0: You know all about that.
2: Sure.
3: The king and queen of boondoggles.
0: There we are.
3: Weren't you in Alaska last week?
2: That's true.
3: Second time this year.
2: Fresh king crab legs. Mm-hmm. Yes. So we do it right.
0: That's right. That poor crab was going, no!
2: Well, Al, it's actually incredible that your birthday is August 20th, because do you know what today is also?
0: I have no idea.
2: It's National Bacon Lovers Day.
0: Oh, wow.
2: So since we know how much you love bacon, we made you something that sizzles.
0: Oh, now that's
2: it's the gift that
0: that's
2: sizzles.
0: A bouquet that I can really get behind.
3: Look at that. Have you ever seen a bacon bouquet?
2: There's a whole bunch of, like, popped-off roses back there.
3: Yeah.
2: They took the roses off the stem, replaced it with bacon.
3: I'm going to bring this over for you.
0: This bud's for you.
3: We're going to put that right there.
0: That's fantastic.
3: Yeah.
2: Wow.
0: And then, of course, thick-cut bacon.
2: That's the way to do it.
3: Now, here's the thing. You eat all that, you're not going to make it to 73.
0: Well, so. You know, it was a good
2: Here,
0: it was a good run.
2: More.
3: That was good. But I don't know if you saw this while you were gone, by the way. So you missed Hump Day.
0: Uh-huh.
3: Our camel is going to make a Thursday appearance now with a special message. Control room, will you please do the honors?
2: Don't you know not to walk behind a camel?
0: Well, either in front or behind. It's not good.
3: Can we see it one more time? Do we have the technical capability to do it a second time?
0: Okay, of course.
3: That's it.
2: Yay!
0: All right.
3: That's wow. We're going to have to use that on other days. Speaking of Hump Day, did you see what else you missed, by the way?
0: No.
3: Oh, the new NFL ad.
2: You haven't seen it?
0: No.
2: Watch this.
3: They ripped us off. Take a look.
4: This will be a good game.
5: Definitely.
6: Uh-oh. Guess what day NFL kickoff is, huh? Anybody?
5: This guy.
6: Mike. What day is NFL kickoff?
5: It's a day early, we know.
6: Yeah, thanks, Chris. I'm asking Mike. Come on, Mike. It's another name for Wednesday. Just say it.
5: Hump day.
6: Hump day! Hump day kickoff! Yeah! Where's Tomlin?
7: Patriots, Seahawks, NFL kickoff on NBC and Peacock.
6: Mike.
5: Don't.
2: It's so good.
0: Oh, that's fantastic.
2: And it was like, it's perfectly placed.
3: Oh, yeah.
2: Because it's you know, it's an older commercial. Of course. And it's like bringing it back.
4: Yeah, it never went away for, as far as
2: I know. Concerned. I know.
3: But we know Tirico watches the third hour a lot.
4: Yeah.
3: So yesterday we developed a theory that Tirico, he was like, you know what, the third hour? You know that thing they do in the Camel? We should use that for an ad.
4: Yeah, I don't buy that.
3: I don't know.
4: Tirico is smart. He probably came up.
3: He probably did. I know.
2: He's going to text one of us in a second.
4: And I like that they slipped in Mike Tomlin.
3: Oh, yeah, right there.
4: That's fantastic.
2: Well, in honor of your birthday, we want to keep the gifts coming. So we've got our famous third hour cocktail. The paper plane, here for you, with little paper planes.
3: With the that.
2: And if you open the plane, it's a birthday wish, like a fortune cookie.
3: Oh, everybody's got their own.
4: Wow, this is nice. Thank you.
3: Oh, but you got to open your plane, though.
4: Oh, no, hold on.
2: I'm kidding.
4: It's a joke.
3: Oh, I thought someone actually did write a message.
4: I thought.
2: You open it up. I love you, Al. Happy birthday.
3: So how are you going to spend your birthday?
4: Just hanging out or going to dinner tonight. Some family and friends, just hanging out.
3: When you hit 78, as you've hit, do you start to reflect? Do you start to look back a little bit more than?
4: Yeah, when I look back, I see a lot of jerks.
3: By name, name names.
4: Yeah. No, it's actually a pretty short list.
3: Oh. Well,
4: look where I'm gazing.
3: I know you're
2: gazing. Turning how old? 72.
4: I'll be 72. I'm 72 today.
3: But you've got the heart and spirit of a 54-year-old, maybe max.
4: In fact, there was a little boy out there.
3: I heard.
4: Mom asked, how old do you think he is? He said, 53. I don't know where that number came from.
2: Give that boy a hug.
4: I'll take it.
3: Oh, that kid's hanging out up in the dressing room now. He's hanging out with Al all day long.
4: I just adopted him.
3: Yeah. Happy birthday.
4: Thank you.
3: By the way, the celebration is going to continue a little bit later because Al's good friend, Chef Daniel Ballou, he's making something very special just for you.
4: Oh, I can't wait.
2: So don't eat too much bacon.
4: There you go.
2: Save room. Mm-hmm. All right, now, Al, another gift for you. Mm-hmm. This one, we're going to just tell you a story. We're going to talk about your favorite topic, space. Ooh. NASA is hard at work preparing for its Artemis 3 mission.
4: This is so exciting. The crew of the four astronauts planning to launch next year. Now, their mission is a critical step as NASA's hoping to return to the surface of the moon. And there is a sense of urgency now. There's a new space race going on. Ryan Nobles spoke with one of the crew members. He's live in Washington. Ryan, good to see you. What a great interview.
8: Yeah, well, thank you, Al. Happy birthday. I'm so excited to be with you on your birthday. I'm still looking for my cocktails and bacon roses. They didn't deliver them to D.C., but that's okay. We'll tell you this story instead. It's about Frank Rubio. You probably know him. He's already a star among NASA's astronaut corps because he set the record for the longest single space flight, 371 days. He was in space for more than a year. This next mission, though, is going to be considerably shorter, but we can't overstate both the complexity and importance as NASA has its sights set on getting humans back to the moon and maybe one day Mars and beyond.
9: Mission Specialist Colonel Frank Rubio.
10: Since officially joining Artemis 3, NASA astronaut Frank Rubio and his fellow crew members have been thrust into high gear as they prepare for a critical mission, meeting up and docking with commercially built lunar landing systems.
11: Landing humans on the moon is still incredibly difficult. Each time we do one of these missions, we test another component of the overall concept.
10: During their two-week mission, the Artemis 3 crew will soar in an Orion capsule, first to an altitude of about 900 miles above Earth's surface, before dropping to half that distance for the first test, and completing the second one around the same orbit level as the International Space Station.
8: How much work goes into that preparation to make sure you get it right when you're up there?
11: Thousands of people working, thousands of hours doing all those calculations. Honestly, it's not just us. Our main role is to be there, monitor, and if things go wrong, to be able to adapt and help still make the mission a success.
10: SpaceX and Blue Origin are the companies building the lunar landing systems. And while both have experienced setbacks this year, NASA Administrator Jared Isaacman says he's been in touch with their teams and does not expect to change the Artemis 3 timeline.
9: I'm extremely confident that we are going to be able to launch Artemis 3 next year.
10: With plans to return humans to the moon as early as 2028, NASA needs this next test to go well as it faces a new space race, this time with China, also aiming to land its astronauts on the lunar surface by 2030. Even for Rubio, who once spent more than a year in space, going into orbit remains a thrill.
11: It's always something that we dream of as kids, is to get on a rocket and go to space. And so to be able to do that as part of my job is fantastic.
10: He's joining Commander Randy Bresnik, pilot Luca Parmitano of Italy, and fellow mission specialist Andre Douglas, a backup for the last Artemis mission that took its crew around the moon.
12: We just went sci-fi.
10: And deeper into space than any other humans. Rubio, who has Salvadorian roots, says he hopes they can inspire a new generation.
8: What is your message to young Latinos that see you and see themselves in you?
11: I hope that they can see in

0: gone before.
1: That would be my
2: shoot him out to space.
3: There you go. Dylan's like, yes.
1: By the way, Ryan, if I were you, I'd get out of there before Costello hears me.
3: Right. Right.
0: He's on vacation. The only time I get this beat is when he's on vacation. He's on a beach in Spain. He's fine. Don't worry about
2: that's
0: Tom.
2: Good. That's
3: he's
2: good.
3: Doing okay. Thanks, Ryan.
4: I don't know. I might still watch my back if I'm him. Coming up today's checklist here, we're going to do a gut check. We're going to talk about how to make sure stomach problems don't upset your next trip. And then later, look who is making her way to Studio 1A, Racy Horn. She's here to tell us about her series. It is so good. It's called Pluribus. Just earned her an Emmy nomination. You can catch up on the whole first season before it drops next year. Anyway, third hour today, right back after this.

0: with today's checklist, all about the gut. Stomach problems are never fun, but they're even worse when you're traveling. So Dr. Tricia Pasricha is here to help us prepare for our next trip. She's the director of the Institute for Gut-Brain Research at Beth Israel Deaconess in Boston and the author of You've Been Pooping All Wrong. Dr. Pasricha, good morning.
1: Thank you for being here this morning.
0: I know, it gets everybody's attention right off the bat. So first things first, you never want to experience any kind of stomach issues when you're traveling. So what's something we can do to protect our gut health?
2: Yeah, so here are a couple of things that I do to minimize my risk that I'm going to get traveler's diarrhea when I'm on vacation. First thing, I take a preventative medication. I take bismuth subsalicylate, which you know as Pepto-Bismol.
0: Oh, okay.
2: Yeah, taking this every day when you're on vacation, especially if you're going abroad, it can slash your risk of traveler's diarrhea by 65%.
0: Really?
2: Yeah, now you have to take it every 3 to 4 hours because the whole idea is that you want it to be in your gut around the time when a potential pathogen might sneak its way in.
0: Okay.
2: Everyone should talk to their own doctors first, especially if they're on a daily aspirin, but it is a fantastic, very effective method. Next, I eat when the locals are eating, right? So if you go to Madrid, you go to New Delhi, people are having dinner at like 9 or 10 p.m. That's not when we're eating at home. But if I'm there, that's when I'm eating. And the reason for that is that because that will kind of minimize your risk that you're going to eat some food that's been languishing in a warm tray for a couple of hours.
0: Like leftovers from lunch.
2: Yeah, the kitchen's active. It's turning things around.
0: Okay.
2: Now, the next thing, this is huge for me. I love street food, so I'm not giving that up when I travel. But one of the things I'm careful about is I actually skip the tabletop sauces. So I skip the chutneys. I skip the salsa. Yeah, anything that comes out of a squirt bottle at room temperature. Studies have found that's the stuff that actually is more likely to have bacteria that can upset your stomach. Mm-hmm. And then, of course, some of the basics. I avoid tap water depending on where I'm going. And remember, that could include ice. And if you're going to have fruit, pick ones that you can peel yourself,
0: okay,
2: like bananas, oranges.
0: Oh, that's a great idea. So, I mean, there's something about being in a different place that just messes up our whole typical routine. How can we account for that?
2: Yeah, when you get a stomach bug, everyone gives you a lot of sympathy. But when you admit to being constipated on vacation, everyone just judges you, right? But, you know, 40% of us are dealing with this. Yeah.
0: You haven't gone in 3 days?
2: I know. Well, we should, you know, like, we should destigmatize. We're not naming names here. But, you know, the thing is actually a very simple solution for this, and that is take a fiber supplement every single day. It'll get the
0: job done. Leading up to the trip?
2: Leading up to. I usually take it like a day or two before, and then during the trip, every day while you're on the trip.
0: Okay.
2: Easy, boring, but it'll get the job done. And then you kind of also want to stick to your morning routine. So, you know, your colon is an early bird. It's most active the first 1 or 2 hours upon waking up. So if you can lean into that window and go when your colon wants to go, better.
0: And do your typical morning things.
2: Exercise, coffee, those things will help stimulate the colon. And then, of course, this is the most underrated tip. You got to find the safe bathroom on check-in, right? Like, nobody feels safe when the whole bachelorette party is sharing one Airbnb bathroom.
0: Yes. Right? You need, like, your privacy.
2: Totally.
0: Right.
2: Do your recon.
1: And know that nobody's going to judge you after you're done.

0: leaning in.
1: Yeah, just give it time.
2: Find the safe bathroom. That's great. Okay. So let's say, you know, you've done all of those things, but you still find yourself with an upset stomach. Then what?
0: Yeah, so a couple things, red flags I want you to remember. If you have traveler's diarrhea, I want you to remember if you have blood in your stool, if you have a fever or you're dehydrated, can't keep food down, I want you to go get care locally. But if you have more of a mild case, none of those red flags, it's okay to take some Imodium. In terms of what I want you to eat, go easy on your system. Remember that a lot of people who get a stomach bug, they're going to get a temporary lactose intolerance. So keep that in mind. Mm-hmm. And anyone, if you're feeling dehydrated, anyone anywhere can make a really simple oral rehydration solution at home. So all I want you to remember is 4 cups of water, a pinch of salt, a fistful of sugar.
2: That's
0: Mix that together, and you will help yourself get rehydrated far better than just water alone.
2: Okay.
0: Mm-hmm. And now the other side of this equation, what do you do if you get constipated on vacation? Well, the number one thing I can tell you as a gastroenterologist to do is do not be a hero. Take a laxative.
2: Don't be a hero. That's right.
0: Take it early. Don't wait till day 4 or 5. Take it on day 2 or 3.
2: Yeah.
0: Yeah. It's better to get ahead of the problem, or it'll be a harder, literally, problem to solve.
1: That's right. Hey, Doc, you're traveling. What do you have in your travel kit?
0: So I take all of the medications we've talked about, and these are all over-the-counter meds. Mm-hmm. So we've got the laxative. Mm-hmm. We've got the Pepto-Bismol.
1: Right.
0: I like a powder fiber supplement. Uh-huh. It comes in many forms, and, of course, your laxative, just in case.
1: You got a sleep mask.
0: I do. And this is actually for my colon. So remember, your colon operates on a circadian rhythm.
1: Where do you wear it?
0: Right. No, I'm just kidding. I wear it on my eyes.
1: Oh, okay.
0: But it does reset the circadian rhythm of your gut. Because your gut needs to know what time of day it is. That's absolutely right. And then, of course, probably the most important thing is to pack a good travel snack. So whenever I'm traveling, I like something high in fiber, high in protein. Mm-hmm. I take a pack of mixed nuts. And because it's your birthday, I got
3: nuts.
0: You some mixed nuts from
2: Boston. Thank you.
0: To take your next adventure.
1: Well, thank you very much. This is great. I really appreciate
0: Happy
1: this,
0: Happy birthday.
1: Thank you very much.
2: Hey, perfect gift for you because you're so nutty.
1: You know, well, thank you. You know, there's this new movie, this new blockbuster coming out called Constipation. Have you seen it?
2: I have not.
1: It hasn't come out yet.
2: By the way, I knew what was coming, but it's his birthday. So I needed to thank you so much.
3: Is that what you were thinking about?
2: Thank you, by the way.
1: No, it just kind of came to me.
2: Find that safe bathroom. Find that safe bathroom.
3: Really great. Thank you.
0: Thank you.
2: Coming up, award-winning actress Rae Seahorn. Hopefully she's still here. Yes, she decided to stay. She's going to talk about her critically acclaimed series, Pluribus. And then later, Cut the Cake, one of Al's besties.
4: It's Al's birthday today.
2: He's making something special for his friend and for all of us. When the third hour of today comes right back.

0: morning, we are catching up with an award-winning actress. For 6 seasons, Rhea Seehorn played dedicated lawyer Kim Wexler in the Breaking Bad spinoff Better Call Saul.
1: Well, now she's portraying Carol in this genre-bending series, pluribus, not gender.
0: Changes
1: genre.
0: The whole plot.
1: That's right. It'd be a whole different show. Whole different show. But it's good as it is.
2: It's his birthday. Cut him some slack. It's his birthday.
0: He's been drinking all morning.
2: So a strange virus transforms humanity into a collectively happy community, but Carol is immune, and she's trying to find others just like her.
3: Hey, what are you doing? Give me that.
4: ¿Está loca? Nos están oyendo. Se van a enterar de nuestro plan.
5: Are you crazy? They are listening. They will find out about our plan.
3: I'm not an idiot. It's
5: no, soy
3: in airplane mode. Airplane mode? It's no signal. Give it to me. Give it. Give it. Give it.
5: Dame.
3: No.
2: Oh, Ray, good morning.
0: Thanks for having me, and happy birthday.
2: Thank you. It is such a fantastic show.
0: Oh, thank you.
2: It really is. It's I finished season one.
0: You've been talking about it for a while.
2: It's one of my favorite shows, and I'm not just saying that because
0: you said
2: it.
0: Oh, really? Thanks.
2: Although I was a little surprised to hear that you have a snack that you prefer on set. This is your Today Show debut. We wanted you to feel at home, so we brought in some glazed donuts.
0: Cut in half.
2: It's your first time on the show.
0: That's
2: we wanted
0: hilarious.
2: You to feel welcome.
0: We don't go small.
2: No.
0: Okay. No. I saw
2: cream,
0: the bouquet of bacon. Which, by the way, why didn't that come up in the gut health expertise? Study diets of alcohol and bacon? Yay or nay? Don't know.
2: Oh, donuts. You're a good guess. But what's the story behind the donuts, first of all?
6: I didn't know this was this weird. Apparently, a lot of my quirks are weird. But it bugs people that I do like to have something sweet probably twice a day, and I'm one of those people that can have like a quarter of a brownie.
2: Oh,
6: I have
2: discipline.
0: Me too.
6: Yeah. I have no willpower in many areas.
1: That's
6: but
1: impressive.
6: That one, it just doesn't bother me. And so I only eat donuts on set. And I usually want half, but I don't want to waste it, so I force people to eat the other half.
2: Have a donut.
6: And, all of Saul, I recruited Phil Palmer, our award-winning sound mixer. He now will just eat it in compliance.
0: There's rip it or cut it?
6: I cut it with a small plastic knife, which I think is very nice of me.
0: Yes.
6: And, and then some days Phil wasn't feeling up to it during Pluribus, so I got my sister in crime, Carolina Widra, the amazing actress playing. Zosha, so she now is forced to eat half donuts.
2: Wow. We should probably talk about the show, I guess.
1: I think we should. The creator of Pluribus, Vince Gilligan, creates this role for you, which is impressive enough. But then when you start to read the script, you got to realize, I mean, you're in almost every scene in this show. How challenging was that?
6: It takes a lot of donuts. Well, first of all, I get my scripts one at a time, so I didn't know, it's not like I was looking at the whole breadth of work and going like, wow, how are we going to do this?
2: One episode at a time.
6: One episode at a time, and you put your head down. When I read the first script, I would assume much of the same journey that the viewers did, which it was just like this insane roller coaster ride. And I was like, what is this show? And it's, as you said, gender and genre defying. But genre defying, and then it had this like weird humor and then psychological drama and tone shifts.
1: And
6: I was really excited. Yeah, and sci-fi, and I was super excited, but then I did start sweating, and I was like, oh, wait, I'm playing. So,
0: I have to do this.
6: Yeah, I get to do it, exactly. Yeah. But very, very challenging, but, blissfully so as an actor to have that challenge. Mm. I'm never alone on those sets, though. Even the scenes where I'm by myself, I have 250 people doing a dance with me, just like you guys.
0: You're all doing it great, especially with the Emmy nomination. Congratulations.
6: Thank you very much.
0: So season one ended on quite the cliffhanger.
6: Yes.
0: I know season two hasn't started filming yet or anything, but
6: very soon.
0: What do you expect to happen?
6: I have no idea.
2: No,
1: you don't know.
6: I don't have a clue. I regret that I cannot give any hot goss on it because I don't know anything. I learned to work that way on Better Call Saul. Vince has outlines and an architecture of a whole season, but he likes the room to grow if things change.
0: Interesting.
6: He's always saying that. Character should dictate plot, not the other way around. He doesn't want to force you into doing something your character wouldn't do. I mean, for instance, Jimmy's character in Better Call Saul was supposed to become Saul Goodman at the end of season one. And they all were like, this is not, he's not ready for that. Does it make sense? So, wait, what were you asking? Now I went on.
2: Season two.
6: Yeah, I don't know anything. So I leaned into the fact that Carol, I think, is so rash that she asked for that atomic bomb, not knowing exactly what she was going to do with it.
1: Just to see if she could get it.
6: Yeah, and because, like, what's the biggest, you know, threat? And she's so upset, she's so angry, justifiably so, about what they've done. But as soon as we wrapped, I turned to Vince and I was like, okay, but seriously, like, what am I
2: going to do? He's like, I don't know.
6: Yeah, he goes, I don't know.
2: But he's coming up with something great.
6: Yeah. Something. I don't think it's just an ADU dwelling for, like, a mother-in-law. I think there's something.
1: It's a thing.
2: Ray, this is your first time here. We hope you come back. You're a great guest. You're a great guest.
7: I haven't been here before.
6: I'm very sad I haven't been here, but I'm so excited that I am here.
2: And these donuts are for you. You take those.
1: You can share them with so many crew members.
2: Season one, Pluribus, streaming now on Apple TV.
7: All right, coming up, Chef Daniel Belude is toasting our buddy
2: Al. I guess
1: it's ketchup.
6: Yeah, what?
2: Greatest pouring more wine.
7: He is sharing one of Al's favorite meals that you can make for your family, too, if you feel like celebrating Al's birthday.
2: That's it. That was fun.

0: What a fun day. This morning on Today Food, we are cooking up an extra special meal for Al's birthday, and we have the perfect person to help us celebrate. Chef Danielle Boulud owns several award-winning restaurants.
1: Like more than 2 dozen.
0: Yeah, like Cafe Boulud and Restaurant Danielle right here in New York City. And he's also a longtime friend of Al's, cooking with him for decades.
1: Literally.
0: So, Chef, good morning. It's well, so good to have you here. What a special
2: both
0: day.
2: Of you, and congratulations,
1: thank
2: Al.
1: Thank you, my friend. So happy to have you
2: So
1: here.
2: Happy to celebrate your birthday always. And today, I'm making your recipe.
0: Oh!
1: Well, this is Chef Danielle Boulud's his short rib recipe.
2: Absolutely.
1: Is one of my all-time favorites. So, to have been making this.
0: This is special.
2: Absolutely. And this is the kind of dish you can do all year long. It don't matter if it's summer, winter. I have short ribs, and I like to cook them on the bone, of course, because all the flavors are there. Mm-hmm. And there'll be some pearl onion, some garlic, some celery, carrots, mushroom, leeks, bouquet garni, like we love bouquet garni. I'll put it here right now. And tomatoes. And so I have a garniture that has been a little bit roasted with a short rib. The short rib got seared. Mm-hmm. And there's always a little bit of fat in it. It's defatted as much as possible. But after a season, we flour them a little bit. And you want to flour those to show? How do you flour that? Voila.
0: Nice.
1: Good. Putting you to work on your
2: birthday. The flour will help make the sauce as well. And then all those vegetables here will roast nicely with the short ribs. Mm-hmm. And then we have the we have a little bit of tomato paste, because tomato paste will definitely make a sauce much more dense.
1: Chef, we've got about 2 minutes
2: rich.
1: Left.
2: Yes, absolutely.
1: So the magic of
2: and
1: television.
2: Then, the magic is then you pour red wine that I've already reduced. So it's one bottle per person. This is for two people.
1: One bottle per person?
2: Yeah.
1: And then you put wine in the dish.
2: Yes, exactly.
1: No wonder
2: then,
1: you love the dish so much.
2: And then you pour also a little bit of beef stock or chicken stock or vegetable stock. And you braise it slowly like this
1: for
2: at least 3 hours. And
1: yeah, it becomes that.
2: Voila. And
0: on the stovetop or in the oven?
2: In the oven. And if you don't have an oven, on the stove very gently, like simmering for a couple of hours. Mm-hmm. 2.5 hours is no problem. It has to fall off the bone.
1: And one of
2: and
1: the
2: then you have this wonderful, rich finish with it. You see?
1: Tell us about what you nestle this into.
2: So what I love is to make a potato and celery mash, potato celery puree.
0: Oh, my God.
2: What we call a puree. And so that you have that. And then also the celery. So it's a play on two celery, mm-hmm. the celery stem and the celery roots.
0: Mm. You don't even need a knife.
2: And then it has to be fork tender. It has to be fall of the bone. It has to be kind of pulled like that.
1: Mm. In fact, this is one of those dishes that's even
2: happy birthday.
1: Thank you. If you have leftovers, second and third day, it's even better.
2: Oh, yeah.
0: Oh, my goodness.
2: Absolutely.
1: Chef, well done.
2: Mm. And, of course, if you come to Hal's home, he'll make it for you every time you come for dinner.
1: Thank you for the cake.
2: Please.
1: Lovely.
2: That's your birthday today. Bravo.
1: By the way, wait, there's more.
2: Oh. Yes. Thank you.
1: Continue to drink. The chef insisted on a champagne toast.
0: This is delicious.
2: And this is a cake we do at Épicerie Boulud. Mm-hmm. Cheers.
0: Cheers.
1: Thank you so
3: Cheers
1: much.
3: Cheers to a man who's brought so much sunshine to so many people for so long now.
2: Thank you so much. Thank you. Daniel. Happy birthday.
1: Love to Catherine.
2: Merci. Thank you.
0: Thank you. Happy birthday, Al. Thank you so much for being a part of Al's special day. And if you want to make this dish at home, just scan the QR code or head to today.com/food.
3: It really is amazing. No wonder you've been going so many years now.
1: Tell me.
3: Coming up, look who's come inside Studio 1A. There she is. Music superstar Ray. We're going to talk about her album. We're going to talk about the tour. She's got one more song for us. We're going to talk about that husband that she's looking for. When the third hour of today comes right back.
2: Where's my husband?
3: Wait a minute.

0: now with the pride of South London. Ray is a four-time Grammy-nominated artist known for her beautiful blend of jazz, pop, and soul.
1: She has already amassed more than 10 billion streams globally, and her sophomore album, The Music May Contain Hope, generating a lot of Grammy buzz.
2: Well, she's going to perform one more song for us in just a bit. But first, Ray's come inside to catch up with us. It is so great to have you.
3: It's the pride of South London.
1: It's true.
3: Who wrote that?
1: It's true.
3: That's you.
1: We only write truth.
0: So you just wrapped up a world tour. Your sisters were there with you. I mean, is music something you guys always enjoyed together?
3: Yeah, it is. Look at them. We grew up in a very just musical household. I guess we were always singing, you know, always harmonizing, just competing in who can hold the note the longest, you know, like that kind of vibe.
0: Yeah.
1: Looks like you won.
3: No, do you know what? Don't listen. My sisters can get it there, you know? Yeah.
0: I love that.
1: Hey, a lot of folks may not know this. Your grandmother is actually featured in your hit, like, Where's My Husband?
3: Yeah.
1: She's featured in the... What does she think about, like, 1.5 billion streams? What does she say?
3: She's just so proud. That's literally my best friend. We speak on WhatsApp call every day.
1: Yeah.
3: And that's my rock, do you know what I mean? Yeah. And she's seen also, like, the... It's been... You know, I started making music at 14, you know. Mm. I'm 29 mm-hmm. soon. It'll be my birthday soon now.
0: Do all this for you.
3: Yeah, right. But, you know, it's not an overnight thing. It really mm-hmm. takes a relentlessness. And Grandma's seen all the tears and
1: yeah.
3: like, I just
1: love you. The highs and the lows.
3: Yeah, and that is a really beautiful thing. And it's so beautiful to be able to, like, have her voice on the record mm-hmm. and to bring her on stage with me mm-hmm. at the Brits those years back. And all of those things are really special to me, yeah.
2: That's terrific. And you've already announced your next album's name is called And Then She Falls in Love.
3: Yeah, yeah.
2: Is this manifesting something, or is it a statement?
3: I'm on strike, basically.
1: What kind of strike?
2: On strike from what?
3: I'm on strike from, like, making an album until I fall in love, basically. Because do you know what it is? I've written so many songs, right? Mm-hmm. Picture this, right? You've been a songwriter for a really long time.
2: Right.
3: And your perspective... Look, there you go. There's evidence of me writing and stuff.
1: Doing the work.
3: And my perspective has largely just been... You know, oh, this didn't work out, or this sucks, or I'm alone, or, you know, mm-hmm. oh, my ex that time, you know?
2: Yeah.
3: So I'm very just bored of that perspective.
2: Right.
3: And so I think I'm just really excited to, like, find other projects, see what happens in life, and just enjoy the twists and turns, do shows, do all of that stuff.
1: Wait, you're not going to put out another album until you find Mr. Right?
3: Absolutely.
0: I love that.
2: All right.
3: Yeah, that's I'm good. Like, hard set. It could be 10 years, guys.
1: So, no, it's not going to be 10 years.
2: Could be shorter.
0: Now
2: could
0: we're also
2: shorter.
0: Putting it out there. Could
3: that's be the short. Optimist perspective, Al, and I'm going to hold that.
2: There you go. Can I ask a quick question? Craig and I were talking about this earlier. So you've got this, I would love your accent.
4: Oh, that's a great question.
2: How is it that not just you, but any number of British singers, when they sing, we don't hear an accent?
3: Yeah. So you have to, it's quite a brave thing to decide to sing with your accent.
0: Really?
2: Oh.
3: Yeah. Because think about it like this. You go, I can't do this. Do you know what I mean? It's like, oh. You go, I can't do this.
0: But why?
3: I can't do this.
0: Why is that like traditional?
1: That's amazing what you just did.
2: Wow.
3: So
2: you
3: different.
2: Took it from one to the end.
3: Do you get
0: but
3: what I'm
0: why
3: saying?
0: Is the traditional American accent the one that's preferred in music
3: I think
0: when it's so ugly
3: just,
0: elsewhere?
3: No, it's just like, that's hilarious.
2: Wow.
3: It's just like what you grow up with, I guess. It's what you hear.
2: Mm-hmm.
3: And so when you're a kid and you're hearing, oh, this is how you sing,
2: uh-huh.
3: you sing with an American accent. We all do it.
2: We got a little Yoshi.
1: We got a gift. We know you're a big Nintendo fan.
2: We know how much you love Yoshi.
1: Yoshi sent that just for you.
2: All right, Ray,
1: okay.
2: Thank you so much.
0: Yoshi tea set.
2: We love having you.
1: That is so random, by the way.
3: No, this is. I have a Nintendo wall. This is going to go up.
2: Oh, that's fantastic. Well, by the way, Ray is going to be performing one of her newest hits for us when Third Hour comes right back. Thank you so much for being here.
3: Thank you.

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1: It has been an incredible Fry-Ray Eve with Grammy-nominated music star Ray.
2: But she's not finished yet. She is back with another song for this great plaza crowd.
3: Well, this one's off her sophomore album, This Music May Contain Hope. Give it up once again for Ray with Skin and Bones.

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0: Bye-bye.
2: Every day.
0: We are adding to the star power in our studio.
2: The biggest names.
0: Movie.
3: What can you tell us about it?
1: Welcome to the Today family.
4: This is going well.
0: It is, isn't it?
2: Everything and everyone you're talking about. Only on Today.

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1: From the heart of New York City,
2: it's Today with Jenna
1: and Chanel.
0: We got it. Yeah, we're shining today.
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0: Everything feels all right with Jenna and Chanel. We're shining.
3: Oh, it's Thursday, August 20th. We're pumped.
4: Yeah. Oh my goodness.
1: I told you.
4: Okay.
1: We have to stay focused.
4: We have to stay focused.
1: We woke up with both of us with a spring in our step because we have Ray on the plaza.
4: It's a beautiful day. Yeah, it's going to be pumped. It's going to be good. Okay, so this is a huge day for you.
1: Well,
4: that's what the teleprompter says.
1: I know. Huge. I'm so excited, you guys, because the trailer for our new NBC drama, it's called Line.
4: So, but it kind of fits. It's like Line of Fire. You know, whenever we say that now, we should just like do it.
1: Oh, I like that it said air horn in the prompter,
4: too. Okay. Can we see a little clip of it?
1: Let's show it to
4: you. Okay, take a look. This is her baby.
5: Two Secret Service agents, a U.S. Marshal, a Fed, and now a DOJ analyst. What your dinner table conversations must be like.
6: I'm needed back at the office. We'd have to have dinner together to know.
7: How do I get Mom to take my job seriously?
6: How do I get Dad to trust me with mine?
8: This isn't a party you crashed. You're protecting the president's daughter.
9: I go where she goes. In board shorts?
6: From this moment forward, it's self-preservation at all costs.
10: Someone has gone rogue.
9: We have to get to them before they do.
6: I maybe got caught doing something I shouldn't have.
7: Maybe? Or dead?
9: The real assassin is still out there.
11: They're looking into you now.
10: How do you protect the world and the people you love in it at the same time?
9: Line of Fire.
1: I have chills.
4: I was going to ask you. You know, we talk about it. We show little clips, but this is the first time we've actually we're sitting in it.
1: Yeah,
4: how's it feel?
1: It's good, and I've gotten to see the first two episodes. That's what we've shot. They're so good.
4: So set it up. We didn't really. I mean, we saw that clip, but what is it about?
1: So Josh Shoffrin, who's the writer creator, came. We were talking actually at my sister's kid's birthday party.
4: Okay,
1: lives in Brooklyn.
4: Okay.
1: And we were talking about this idea that when you protect other people, mm-hmm. and I had Secret Service for 8 years, so mm-hmm. I sort of know the dynamics about it. Sometimes it's hard to protect the people you love. Mm. So we came up with this concept, and it's kind of based on somebody that he knows, where every family member works in a different, there's two Secret Service men.
4: Wow.
1: And others who work in the FBI and other protective services.
4: So it's like you see them here, but then what goes on in their own lives?
1: Yes.
4: That's genius.
1: It's like there hasn't been a show on NBC like this in a long time.
4: Yeah.
1: So we're so excited about it because it is a mystery.
4: Yeah.
1: And when we did the pitching for this, I would watch. I was on vacation. I would get on to watch their faces of the execs because everybody was like, because there's crazy cliffhangers.
4: Things that are going to happen when we watch.
1: Totally. It's twisty, turvy.
4: Okay.
1: And, but so Josh, who created it, did Gossip Girl, and he also did Quantico.
4: Oh,
1: so
4: gosh.
1: He has great taste. It's stylistic. It's also like, think Scandal.
4: Yeah, which, you know, is like one of my favorites.
1: I mean, I'll just say the president's daughter may or may not hook up with the Secret
4: Service. Oh, I can't wait.
1: So I'm living out things that never happened.
4: It'll give us so much to chat about. So Line of Fire premieres September 21st.
1: I don't really
4: we
1: know.
4: We have to do that.
1: And Peter Krause and Hope Davis, who star in it, are like actors.
4: Yeah.
1: They're incredible.
4: No, you can see
1: so
4: it. You
1: we're
4: feel
1: so,
4: it.
1: So excited.
4: I love it. So September 21st on NBC and then streaming the next day on Peacock.
1: Okay.
4: Good stuff. Congratulations.
1: Right. Thank you. Okay, should we talk about, there was some big royal news.
4: It popped up on my phone yesterday. I can't remember where it was. And I went,
1: well, I thought at first, because it was like popped up on the New York Times.
4: Yeah.
1: Was it yours too?
4: Yeah. And I was like, oh.
1: I was like, is this a prank?
4: Yeah.
1: Because what if...
4: I thought the same thing.
1: What popped up was that Prince Harry and Meghan Markle are leaving the U.S., and they are returning to the U.K.
4: So obviously, this is years after they gave up their royal duties for life in California. Harry and Meghan, now they have their two children.
1: Mm-hmm.
4: And they're heading back. So what do we know as far as, well, I mean, everybody has speculated, you know, is it that, you know, that he's homesick or, you know, I don't know. Is California, you know, the grass isn't greener?
1: Not working out, right. Well, so we know, this is what we do know, which is very little.
4: Okay.
1: They visited the king, King Charles and Queen Camilla in July. And it was the first time that they have taken their kids to go visit their grandparents in 4 years.
4: Ooh.
1: So think about, like, little kids' lives, how much changes in 4 years.
4: Oh, my goodness.
1: Right? It's like they're totally different humans.
4: Yeah.
1: Evidently, they will not go back to working, to be working royals. They're going to be individual, you know, private citizens.
4: Yeah.
1: But it's interesting because it's one of those things, and it's a lesson, like,
4: for everybody,
1: for people.
4: All of us.
1: You know, you're like, when you leave something
4: and you say, I'm never going back,
1: I'm never doing it. You light a match, you know, you throw it. You're like,
4: walk away. It's like an Angela Bassett. What was that? What was it? Waiting to Exhale.
1: Oh, yeah.
4: Light it up. Walk
1: she
4: away.
1: Couldn't go back to where that was.
4: Well, she's
1: up.
4: Not going back to
1: she
4: that closet.
1: She ain't going back there.
4: But are those clothes? But the point stands that they were like, we are out. Hello, U.S.
1: And sort of through kind of, you know, at whatever, at the institutions that exist in the U.K. It's hard, like, to say things like that and then be like, well.
4: It didn't. You know what I think?
1: But I also think.
4: Yeah.
1: Good for them for living their life.
4: I was just about to say, and I also think, and again, this, I don't know anything either, but I feel like, look, our parents are not getting any younger, grandparents, and so, you know, you want your kids to know their grandparents and their cousins and their family
1: members. And their culture. I mean,
4: who they are.
1: Right?
4: Yes.
1: You know, I totally understand the move. I think the reason people are surprised is because there was a little
4: bit of that. They doubled down on it.
1: Right?
4: Yeah. Yeah.
1: And, so anyway.
4: And here's the thing. This is what I say too. It's not a life sentence. So you can, and also there are planes, so they can still come back and visit.
1: But and I'm sure
4: they'll still be here.
1: You know, and I have so many friends who live, you know, one who lives in Australia, who married an Australian. They've come back and lived in America.
4: Back.
1: You know, you figure it out.
4: Figure it out.
1: Anyway.
4: God bless them.
1: Shall we move on to some?
4: Okay. So yesterday I was looking at your phone. Why was I looking at your phone that day yesterday? I don't even know.
1: Can't remember.
4: But the picture, you weren't even trying to show me, but I was like, oh my God, are those your cucumbers?
1: You guys.
4: And she's like, I'm a gardener. And
1: I'm a gardener now.
4: And I said, you said, that's the picture I saw on your phone.
1: Now, did you think you were looking at something kind of nasty?
4: Well, you put the tomatoes in there. I think those are tomatoes.
1: Yeah. Okay.
4: This is amazing.
1: And I grew one green pepper.
4: That's huge.
1: But I put this in the basket.
4: So that you don't have to, like.
1: Because I've realized holding a cucumber, especially of these caliber.
4: You're so silly. Not if you go like this.
1: I still find it inappropriate.
4: Point is, are you putting fertilizer in your.
1: No, you guys. See what I mean?
4: This Careful. Is amazing.
1: They're growing big. I think this is a zucchini.
4: Well, what do you mean you think?
1: I'm not sure. But you guys, I'm an amateur, and I don't want y'all to be. Y'all can give me advice. Just don't judge me. I think that's a zucchini hot potato.
4: I mean, so.
1: Because don't you think this is a zucchini?
4: I don't know. I'm not a gardener.
1: Right? You think this is a cucumber?
4: That is a cucumber.
1: Why is it yellow?
4: Don't break it.
1: I think I let them.
4: So
1: I think
4: what?
1: This is what happened.
4: What? What?
1: What? They look a little what?
4: She said that, oh, it's over.
1: No, but no, but they taste great. I've been eating them. But I think she's right.
4: What are you going to say?
1: I think I let them grow too big. Is that what you're telling me?
4: Well, were you supposed to stop its growth? You're so
1: Okay. But here's what's happening.
4: Okay.
1: I have obviously, and this is just half, y'all. I left
4: this
1: some at home.
4: This is amazing.
1: Because I have too many.
4: So do you like go out and like, I don't know, put a little hat on
1: Look,
4: and pick
1: these
4: stuff?
1: Are my little things.
4: Can I try one?
1: Uh-huh. Tomatoes. I'm having a harder time with tomatoes.
4: These are delicious.
1: I only got one pepper.
4: So, you know what? I think you could make some yummy recipes.
1: Well, I need help because I'm over-cucumbered.
4: Yeah.
1: You keep touching that one. You were attracted to that.
4: No, I was looking
1: yes, you are.
4: I was looking for the tomato.
1: No, you like that one.
4: I was looking for the tomato.
1: I see you eyeing it. Okay, so I've asked, I don't know what to do with them. Mm. So I asked Maddie McGeorge. She's one of our talented food stylists. Maddie's never been on our
12: our show.
4: Maddie's a rock star.
12: But I found her yesterday. I said, I have all these cucumbers. Who can help me? And everybody was like, Maddie can help you because you're a pickler.
13: Yes, I love to make pickles. This is my recipe. It's very garlicky.
12: Are these my actual cucumbers?
13: So these ones are your cucumbers. They'll be ready in about a week. So they're quick pickles. So these ones I made last week. They're super crunchy, garlicky, dilly. You can do pickle chips. I did spears with yours.
12: Those are so good.
13: They're so good. They're my favorite. And then these.
12: Isn't that good?
13: This is like an Asian cucumber salad. It's a quicker version, so you can make it.
4: I'm new to cucumbers. I used to not like cucumbers, and now I love them.
13: It's like a cocktail.
4: And they're so good for you.
12: Will you do some of this with these large ones?
13: Yes. I mean, I used three of them, so I have a lot to work with.
12: Can I ask you something?
13: Yeah.
12: Did I let these grow too big?
13: I don't want to burst her bubble, but this one's a little overripe. These ones I worked with.
4: You couldn't see it. She was talking about this one.
13: The seeds are.
12: That's the one you keep going back
4: for. No, I was trying to help.
13: And I touched it. We're all touching it.
4: I was trying to show America what you were talking about.
12: No, you keep touching it. Wait.
4: That is delicious.
12: Wait, what should I have done?
13: I made these pickles with these cucumbers.
12: These cucumbers are good.
13: Yeah, they're great to eat. You can slice out the seeds if you don't like the bigger seeds. And I actually used your cucumbers for these too.
4: Wow. Yeah. Can we put this on today.com or share this recipe? Mm-hmm. This is worth it. Okay.
12: So I should cut them earlier.
13: This one I would pick earlier, and the smaller, the sweeter.
12: Are these okay?
13: Those are good, yeah.
4: Okay.
13: I use those.
4: All right. Okay, awesome. Yeah.
12: Thank you, Maddie.
4: We should share this. It's really, really
12: good. Yeah,
4: this
12: salad is delicious. Yeah. And I don't think you have to pickle it.
4: And I think it's healthy. Okay.
12: All right. We've got a great show for you guys. The host of the popular Dumb Blonde podcast, Bunny XO, is here.
4: Plus, we'll be treated to a performance today by singing sensation Ray.
12: But first, our girl Ariana is breaking down all the buzzy topics in the feed. You keep going back to that one. You keep.

0: There is a lot trending online these days, so we brought in our internet guru to break it all down for us.
1: Today, digital executive editor Ariana Davis-Santana is here for another edition of The Feed. Okay, so what's happening?
2: Hi. How are you? I love this first one. So you guys, we all know Vogue. Mm-hmm. They just released their Dogue covers. So Dogue is their special annual dog covers that they do.
0: Okay.
2: And I know it probably sounds silly, but basically they feature reader-submitted dogs from around the country that are in these like highly stylized editorial fashion shoots. And they're actually kind of stunning. But this year, in addition to reader-submitted photos, they had celebrities with their dogs. So Bad Bunny and his dog Sansa were on one of the covers. Like, look at his dog.
0: Oh, yeah.
1: That's Bad Bunny's dog.
2: Bad Bunny's dog, yes.
0: These dogs are probably so well taken care of. I mean,
2: right?
0: My goodness.
2: And they're just showing off.
0: Yeah, exactly.
2: Millie Bobby Brown and her dog Winnie also were featured.
0: Aww.
2: It's so delightful. Mikal Bridges from the Knicks and his dog Sonny.
0: Aww.
2: It's just like one of those really delightful moments that like has taken over the internet. And
0: that's really cute.
2: I personally think I want to sit with my dog, Leo.
0: Oh, like, I know you love Leo.
2: I feel like I gotta have a...
1: Look at Leo.
0: Is that Leo?
2: That's Leo.
0: We made that picture for ourselves.
2: We sure did. In fact, I have a pitch for Jenna. I think we got to do a Cosmopolitan magazine and feature. Yes. Like, what do you think?
1: That is hilarious.
3: I mean, she looks beautiful, but oh, there we go.
2: Yes.
3: The Brad Pitt cat.
2: Look at that smile. I mean,
0: That's really cute.
3: He's got the eyes that will break the lady's heart.
0: Oh. Yeah. I might even hold him.
3: No, you would not.
0: I might even do a little Pilates with him.
2: In the background. You get extra.
0: Exactly.
2: I love that.
3: Okay. We should do our own Today Show version.
2: Yes, let's do like special Today pet covers.
0: Actually, honestly,
2: I'll make it happen.
0: Dylan has Bosco. Like, everybody has pets around here.
2: Yes.
0: That's a really cute idea.
3: Carson has a dog.
0: Yes.
2: Oh, yes. He also has a cat.
0: All right, we'll do that.
2: I think.
0: Okay.
2: Okay.
0: A little Wicked reunion to talk about.
2: So Ariana Grande, we know she's taking a break soon, but first, she's been on tour. She's kicking off the London leg of her tour, and she brought out Cynthia Erivo. Mm. They did a little duet from Wicked. We have a clip. Let's take a look.

0: Because I knew you.
1: My kids would be like, Mom, who sings it? Let them sing it.
2: Yeah.
1: Let them sing it.
2: But obviously the internet lost their minds over this. Mm-hmm. And they are also losing their mind over the fact that Ariana seems to be in love again. Mm-hmm. So she is back with her ex now, on again, Ricky Alvarez, her backup dancer. And the two... So fans have noticed that they have some matching tattoos.
3: Where?
2: I shouldn't say matching. They say the same thing. So they both say, I do love you, in different fonts, but it's the same message. Hers is on her collarbone. His is kind of in a similar spot. So the fact that they have some permanent ink seems to tell fans that this is, you know, this might be serious for our girl.
3: Wow. Do you have any tattoos?
0: No, do you?
2: Mm-mm. Would you ever get a tattoo for a loved one? Or matching tattoos with, like, a best friend or anyone.
1: Or a tattoo in general.
0: I maybe.
1: Yeah?
0: But probably not. What about you?
1: I'm afraid of needles.
0: okay, wait. We have to get to this. Everybody's talking about these micro dramas.
2: Yes. Micro dramas, yes. This came up as a thing on TikTok. So now, basically, people are doing these, like, very short, like, dramas that they're doing as 1 to 2 minute episodes. So, basically, you can, like, have a whole series, but across, like, 50 episodes of just 1 minute clips.
0: Does that speak to our attention span?
2: It sure does. But everyone is loving it on TikTok. Jimmy Fallon has gotten in on it, as has our girl Keke Palmer. She has a series with her character, Lady Miss Jacqueline, and it's hilarious.
1: We should do it.
2: I feel like we should make this happen for Jenna
1: Chanel. We're going to find. So, just 1 minute?
2: Well, it could be, like, you know, 20 episodes, but we would do like 1 minute short episodes.
0: All right. I am an actor now.
1: Yeah, yes, that is true.
2: I could see this. I think we can make this happen on digital.
1: Let's continue.
0: All right,
1: it's
0: cool.
1: Happening.
0: Thank you, honey.
1: Okay, up next, best-selling author and host of the Dumb Blonde podcast, Bunny XO. Don't go away.

0: Okay. Bunny Exo recently became a New York Times best-selling author with her deeply vulnerable memoir, Stripped Down.
1: And she brings that raw, same, unfiltered honesty to millions of listeners every week as host of the hit podcast, Dumb Blonde. And she's here with her authentic self here today. Hi.
2: Hi. Thank you guys so much for having me back.
0: We are so happy that you are here. I mean, since you were here, you've become a New York Times best-selling author.
1: Yay, congratulations.
0: I mean, that's incredible. Yeah. What was that like for you? Because we talked about it the last time you were here. The book was deeply personal, very vulnerable. Yeah. You kind of wrote about all of these beautiful and hard things in your life.
2: I did. When I first made it on the New York Times bestseller list, I was so excited that all I could do was cry because, I mean, even as a little girl, you dream about like being a radio DJ, like my book talks about, but I've never thought about being a New York Times bestseller. So when I got that, it was just the icing on the cake, and I'm just so thankful that it resonated with so many people.
1: It really did, and you've had such a right. I mean, in the book, you talk about being left on the doorstep at 3 months old. Fast forward to your journey now. And I hear it's being turned into a movie, your memoir, which is amazing.
0: Crazy?
1: What is it like knowing that your life story will be in film? And have you thought about who would be you?
2: It's so crazy because when they told me that it was going to become a movie, it was just another thing where I was just like, oh my God, I cannot believe this is happening. Like, the universe is just rewarding me so much. And I'm just so thankful. And at first I was like, I definitely want Jack Black to play me. But then I really thought about it and I was like, I need Danny McBride. So I want Danny McBride.
1: Oh, look at this.
2: I don't think me and Danny look alike.
0: You know, we can't, you've had this incredible year with your memoir, and your podcast is doing exceptionally well. And you also have had a hard year. Yes. And it's hard to have you here. We adore you and not ask you, how are you doing in this moment?
2: Ladies, they should have never let me back out in the streets because I love it here. I love it here and I'm never going back. I mean, I hope that my journey can show women that I feel like us as women, we put ourselves aside so much for, you know, partners, friends, kids, and it's like we don't pour into ourselves, and sometimes you need to be selfish and you need to pour into yourself. Yeah. And I just hope my journey can show people like, hey, you know what? It doesn't matter how hard of a situation you're going through, you're gonna get through that. Yeah. You're gonna rise up and you're gonna be an even better version of yourself.
1: Is it hard when, you know, for people who don't know, you were married to Jelly Roll. You guys had a beautiful friendship and relationship, and you know, you guys were in the spotlight, obviously, in these pictures. And when you're in the spotlight like that, and then now you're divorced, is that hard to hold space for it? Or, you know, how do you wrap your mind around it? It was so public.
2: Yeah, I think I've always been compared to a racehorse. I always have my blinders on and I'm just always trying to get to the finish line. And I know, like, when something like that's deeply personal happens, it's beautifully tragic, but at the same time, there's always a silver lining and there's always something better to look forward to. Like, I mean, there's so much more to talk about with me especially and with women than their past lovers people in their lives. And I mean, like, my book, my movie, like this new deal that I just signed with Odyssey,
1: which we're about to talk about.
2: Yeah, like there's just so much. Yeah. So
0: okay. You also say you're having a baddie bunny summer.
2: Oh yeah, baby.
0: What does that look like? Can we come along?
2: I would love if you guys would come along. We would have so much fun. Oh my God, you guys, I've got my smile back and my smile is like to my ears. Like I'm having the freaking time of my life, and I'm just thriving, you know, and I never thought that it would turn out to be such a blessing, but it's such a blessing, and I'm so thankful.
1: Well, keep dreaming. I read that you plan, perhaps, I don't know if this is true, to maybe go back to school.
2: Oh, yeah, definitely. Yeah.
0: You're starting, right?
1: You are.
2: I got accepted into ASU.
0: That's amazing.
1: Good.
0: Yeah,
1: good.
2: Thank you.
1: Yes. What do you want to do?
2: Well, I would like to say I was a 10th grade dropout. Yeah. So getting accepted into
0: college. I mean, you moved out on your own at 14, you know?
2: Yeah, so getting accepted into college was a huge deal for me. And after going through the IVF journey and stuff like that and realizing how much it really does mess up women's hormones, that's what I'm going to school to study. I don't want to say exactly what it is, I definitely want to come out with my own line of biochemical hormones to help women because I think people need to talk about hormones for women.
0: Well, since you just brought that up, we have to ask you. Yeah. I think you had a really open on your own podcast conversation about still wanting to have children.
2: Yes.
0: with your ex-husband. Mm-hmm. Is that something y'all are still talking about?
2: So I definitely still want to have a baby, and that's going to be the next, one of the newest chapters in my next book, and I can't wait for you guys to read about it because it has been one hell of a journey, let me tell you.
1: I bet. Yeah. Awesome. You know, we always joke on the show about people sliding into everybody's DMs. I can't even imagine. Are you feeling that now?
2: It is a frickin' smorgasbord.
0: It's a
2: boy buffet. But you know what? I have a lot of women in my DMs, too.
1: Really?
2: Yes.
0: Well, that want to date you?
2: Oh, yes. I'm like, okay, this is amazing. No, it's so much fun in there. I don't even know who to reply to. Like, it's a lot. It's a lot.
0: So are you wanting to encourage people to keep sliding in, or you want a little break?
2: Listen, I love reading everybody's DMs. I mean, some of these pickup lines are amazing.
1: What's the best one you've heard that you can say?
2: Oh, God.
0: That you can say on morning television.
2: Yeah, I was going to say. They're all pretty graphic, but I mean, there's so many. I mean, like, they're just, everybody has been so sweet and so just like loving and just like, I think my favorite ones are the ones where everybody's telling me how inspired they are by how I've handled this journey.
1: Well, listen, life.
0: Yeah, and we were saying to you before commercial break too, like, there are many people that get divorced whose chapters end, and they look to you to know that there's hope on the other side.
2: Yeah, I appreciate that. Like I said last time when I was here, I am not anybody's role model, but if there's something I can do that can encourage and inspire anybody along the way, then I hope that they get to take bits and pieces of my mistakes and you know, my journey and apply it to their life.
1: Awesome. I love it.
0: Well, Bunny,
1: thank you.
0: You're the best. Mm-hmm. And you guys, to hear more from Bunny, check out her hit podcast. It is called Dumb Blonde, which she is anything. Well, you are blonde.
2: Yes. Well, not naturally.
1: I love that. Or just talk to her on DMs. I'm just kidding.
0: Yeah.
1: All right, up next.
0: Yeah,
1: I know. Now it's about to blow up now. Up next, a one skillet steak dish that is perfect for an easy summer

0: Too easy, actually, and it smells really good right now.
1: So how do you know which cut to make or buy?
0: Ooh, that's a good question. It really depends on what you're looking for. You're looking for tenderness, you're looking for fatty.
1: I want richness. That. What is that?
0: That is Plank a flat steak? Iron steak.
1: Just a flat iron steak. Okay.
0: So it's really this hidden gem from the shoulder. So it's delicious. It's got a lot of marble. I think it's a lot of times not used as much as we should.
1: Really?
0: It carries a ton of flavor.
1: Okay,
0: very forgiving, by the way.
1: Show us your ways. All right, so you put it in the skillet.
0: So we were seasoning the steak a little bit early, and now big part here is that we had to temper the steak. Temper the steak. You want to bring the steak to room temperature.
1: Okay.
0: Depending how hot your room is or your kitchen.
1: Mm-hmm.
0: You don't want that to be... Excuse me.
1: Sorry, I can't even help you turn it off.
2: Yeah, we don't know.
1: I have no idea.
0: I know. It's happening.
2: We can do that. Okay, so you bring it out, and then what's
0: great? You bring it out. This pan, it's hot, obviously.
1: Yeah, I'll turn it down for now.
0: And you want to make sure this is hot. Smoking hot, make sure we turn on the fan on so you don't want to kick the alarm.
2: And then what do we have with all of these ingredients?
0: So in the meantime, this coast gets a nice little crust, nice little sear, make sure you pat dry this, the steak.
1: Okay.
0: So garlic, butter.
1: Mm-hmm.
0: Lemon zest, salt.
2: But this doesn't look like any kind of butter.
1: What is
0: so
1: this?
0: That is this turn into that.
1: Oh, so,
0: this
1: so is more garlic, like lemon zest.
2: Oh, you make the butter.
0: So this is a compound butter, as we call it.
2: Okay.
0: So we're going to make a little bit of the spring butter.
1: Mm-hmm.
0: Now, key ingredient here, room temperature butter. You really can't just mix everything as you go.
1: Okay.
2: So now what's great about this is it's a one-pot dish. So what are
0: one
2: we going to add?
0: One-pot dish. So the sky's the limit. When it comes to summer, listen, we still have great produce out there. I know we're going to transition into fall very soon.
1: Okay,
0: if you have zucchini, let's do that too.
1: Okay. So what do you put in here?
0: A little bit of your key ingredients.
1: Yep.
0: So we're using some of the fat that we actually use.
1: Same
0: for
1: skillet.
2: So you don't clean
0: Same skillet. Well, you kind of get rid of the excess oils.
2: What is that?
0: This is a little bit of herb butter.
1: Okay.
0: Sorry, herb oil.
2: Herb oil.
0: You want to blister your tomatoes.
1: Mm-hmm.
0: Oh, a little bit of heat.
1: It's so fancy. We're going to blister our tomatoes.
0: Blister your tomatoes. You just really want to get some of that color.
2: Look how the popcorn's like popping. It's like a science experiment.
0: Popcorn is popping.
1: A
0: little zucchini. Now, you can do whatever you want. You can do eggplant. You can
2: do
0: summer squash.
2: Could you put a little cucumbers in there?
1: No.
0: I would fold them at the end so it's actually cold.
2: Okay.
0: So not hot cucumbers. That's definitely not my style.
1: He's like, no, Jenna.
0: It was like hot cucumbers. I don't think I've done that before.
2: Right.
1: A little salt and pepper.
0: That.
2: Oh, no, we only have
0: a little salt and pepper.
1: All right, here we go.
0: All right. Okay. So this is your beauty shot. This is your steak. This is your nicely rested steak.
1: Okay.
0: Resting steak. Huge part of this conversation should be always rest your steak.
1: Okay.
0: Depending on the cut, depending on the size, you're looking at 5 to 10 minutes.
1: Why is it so tender? What did you do right?
0: I think it's got to be resting.
1: Mm. Is that
0: because you get the juices back into the meat versus running all over the board.
1: This is in Zen mode. It's resting so well.
0: If you don't want to use the butter, if you don't want to use, you can always do oil. Butter, you're going to finish this a little bit. Yeah?
1: Beyond.
2: So good.
0: Again, doesn't have to be butter. It could be oil.
2: Oh, we want to use the butter.
0: Just a quick chimichurri.
1: And all in one skillet.
0: All in one skillet.
2: Oh, and I love how you served it in these little skillets.
0: You can share, you cannot share. But I think it's so easy to just... it doesn't have to be meat. It could be chicken. Heck, I do this with sardines all the time.
1: Really?
0: I love sardines. Mm. And if you really feel like smoking up the place, you know, just open something really quick, warm it up.
1: This is delicious.
2: This steak is delicious.
1: Thank you so much, Robert. All right, to get this recipe, just go to today.com/food.
2: Thank you. This is so good.
1: Mm.
2: Up next.
0: Thank you, guys.
2: We're going to reveal the winners of our Shop Today Hair Awards right after this.

0: And I'm done now.
1: We are back now with our second annual Shop Today Hair Award. Staffers tried out hundreds of products and come up with a list of 50 excellent winners.
0: So they did all the work for you so you can just enjoy. Shop Today Executive Editor Adriana Brock is here with some top picks. So again, you can scan that QR code to shop along. Hi.
2: Hey.
0: Hi.
2: I'm so excited to give you all a preview.
0: Okay.
2: You scan the QR code. You could see the full list. But first up.
1: Is this a dry shampoo?
2: This is a dry shampoo.
0: Wow. How is that
2: aerosol
0: possible?
2: Free. This is so innovative. This one, best aerosol-free dry shampoo. And what I love about it is what we catches our eye. It's a compact, and it's a cushion compact. This came from South Korea, and you press in the little sponge.
1: Yeah.
2: You get the dry shampoo on here. It's a liquid.
0: Yeah.
2: You can see.
0: Oh.
2: And you dab it on, and
1: like
2: it goes
1: kind of
2: on
1: your
2: clear
1: roots,
2: on
1: right?
2: your roots.
1: Yeah.
2: This is so good for travel, busy mornings. You pop this in your purse. I mean, if you're like,
0: does this kind of break up the oil?
2: It breaks up the oil. Like, you can see this before and after.
1: Wow.
2: She has really oily roots, and she used it, and it looks great. And it works great on all different hair colors because it's clear. It goes on.
1: Okay,
2: screen.
1: This is my favorite hair care brand.
0: What is this?
1: I use it every
0: what
1: day.
0: What is it?
2: This is Rose.
1: Rose.
2: And the whole line is incredible. It's
1: I
2: the celebrity
1: the
2: hairstylist, Mara Rozak.
1: She was on our show.
2: She's phenomenal. She's so talented. She came out with her own line, and this one for our team for best texture spray, best wave spray.
1: So would I use it like if I'm not, I have wavy hair.
2: Yes.
1: If I don't blow dry, you just use it and kind of scrunch?
2: You can use it and scrunch. So this is made with sea salt and some like microalgae.
0: Ooh, look
2: like,
0: at the picture.
1: It's different.
2: She's got wavy hair, but this kind of like amplifies
0: gorgeous.
2: It.
1: Well, and
2: it
1: sort of gets
2: better.
1: Rid of the frizz.
2: Exactly. It smooths your hair so it looks a little bit nicer than like your typical beach waves out of the ocean.
1: I'm using that.
2: It's really
1: taking that.
0: This is easy, yes. A slip scrunchie.
1: People are obsessed with these.
2: These are so great. And we actually talked to a dermatologist about like our scalp and hair health. And she said silk scrunchies are absolutely worth it because this is going to lessen the tension on your hair. So if you have fine hair, damaged hair, curly hair, a lot of people with coily hair too, like everyone's prone to breakage. Silk can help. And this comes in a pack of four. A bunch
1: I love
2: of different
1: the colors.
2: They're so fun. And you can't go wrong with a scrunchie. You always need one.
0: All right. Volumizing rollers are back.
1: Oh, my gosh.
0: They're back. They're in.
2: So the 90s blowout is having such a moment right now. And these curlers are so popular. We love these because they're self-gripping. So you don't need any pins.
0: Okay.
2: You don't need a hairstylist. You could do these at home yourself when you're blow drying your hair. You want to put it at the root of your hair. Mm-hmm. You want to roll it in. It comes different sizes. So depending on what kind of volume and curl
0: look
2: shape.
0: At that.
2: Look at this. It's
0: how long
2: so good.
0: Do you leave it in?
2: You leave it in for like 10, 15 minutes while you're brushing your teeth.
1: Putting on makeup.
2: And what I love is they're ceramic. So the ceramic's going to evenly distribute the heat and smooth your frizz and make it nice and even. So you've got
0: ceramic
2: a smooth,
0: volumizing
2: shiny
0: rolls.
2: Finish.
0: Okay. All right. Last but not least. Here we go.
1: Okay. What is happening?
2: We've got to talk about hair removal.
0: Mm-hmm.
2: So I know you ladies had a conversation
0: about
2: leg hair.
1: Soft.
0: Yeah, I am.
2: Chanel is blessed.
0: Yeah.
2: Me and Jenna, not so much.
1: Yes.
2: And so I love an epilator.
1: I've never heard of an epilator.
2: 5 out of 5 stars on our team.
0: 5 out of 5.
2: This was such a runaway hit. Now, I'm going to give you a caveat. It is not totally pain-free. There's a
0: and
2: little bit of pain that comes
0: it takes the hair off of your legs or wherever?
2: Legs, hair,
1: let's
2: arms,
1: try it.
2: Wherever. We do it. So what it does is it has 40
1: Wait,
2: tiny
1: little
2: tweezers.
1: Wait, I want you to try
2: tweezers.
1: It on me.
0: It's like
1: okay,
0: a vacuum
1: go.
0: For the hair
2: let's
0: on your legs.
2: Let's do it live. This is going to pull from the root.
1: Ow. Oh, no.
2: It's not that. A little bit.
1: No, it doesn't.
2: Bad.
1: No, it doesn't. But I just shaved. Maybe there's... Do my knees.
2: Okay.
1: I always miss...
2: Okay.
1: Well,
2: No. Knees is a little bumpy. Let's do this. This is better.
0: Shitting, you're supposed
2: it's
0: to sell
2: bad.
0: It.
1: No, but I don't have any hair there.
2: So we can pull hair
0: don't do
2: half
0: your
2: a
0: arms.
2: Millimeter. So I do it on my arms.
1: Yeah, but you don't have any hair on your
2: I
1: arms.
2: I have a little bit.
1: No,
2: I have
1: you
2: a little
1: don't.
2: Bit. We had some here.
0: So wait, how long does that last?
2: It lasts for up to 4 weeks.
1: Wait, so why does the knee hurt more than anything?
2: Because you're bumpy there. And like you want to be at an
0: and
2: angle
0: also,
2: at a 90 degree angle so it's smooth. And you have to do it yourself.
0: Yeah, it's
2: so
0: like
2: that you
0: somebody
2: have a
0: shaving
2: better
0: for
2: control.
0: You.
2: You could try yourself if you want.
1: No, thank
2: there's
1: you.
2: Two different
1: but
2: levels.
1: I will try it maybe one day.
2: It's on sale right now. It's 20% off on Target. And what I love too is it comes with different attachments.
1: So but how long does it last?
2: Up to 4 weeks.
1: Awesome.
2: Smoothness.
1: Thank you, honey.
2: Yeah,
1: to check out
2: so
1: these
2: good.
1: Hair award winners and to check out the full list, head to today.com/hair awards.
0: Okay, we have a treat for you. Up next, music superstar Ray performing her song, Happier Times Ahead. Amen to that. On our plaza, right after this.

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1: We are so excited to have one of the hottest names in music on our plaza right now.
2: We are talking about singing sensation Ray, and here she is performing her song Happier Times Ahead off her sophomore album, This Music May Contain Hope. Ray, take it away.

0: beautiful message. That was amazing. Be sure to catch Ray on tour with Bruno Mars now through October.
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0: 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I sit down with authors Tia Williams and Isaac Fitzgerald. 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
1: I love them. They're fun.
0: They're great, right?
1: Look forward to that conversation. Tomorrow, we're catching up with the one and only Hoda Kotb.
0: Y'all remember her?
1: You know her.
0: She'll be here.
1: Have a great day, everybody. The word that comes to mind is alive.
2: This is Today.
3: When you walk in here and you see 40 people at 4 a.m. at about a 10, you can't help but feed off that. And you're like, whoa, it's a Studio 1A.
1: People who literally are up all night to bring this show to you. There's not a morning I walk in here that I don't pinch myself and think I get to be here. People that watch the Today Show aren't just watching a show. They're people that are in the family. 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
3: They're allowing us into their homes every morning.
1: When we go out there and we get to meet people and they say, I love you, you feel like family. I always say, we feel like your family too. That's how we feel.
3: 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We get excited. We feed off that energy.
1: They're the reason we get up in the morning. It's the excitement of being part of something that's bigger than you.
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1: 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We're tracking severe weather from coast to coast.
3: More heat, new storms, and widespread flood fears. It is August 20th. This is Today. Intense heat wave gripping much of the country, far from over, with another day of record-setting triple-digit temperatures on the way.
5: Yes, it is very high.
3: Overnight, severe storms tearing across the Midwest and heading east. Millions on alert for heavy rain, high winds, and possible tornadoes. Al's got your full forecast through the weekend. Breaking overnight, economic D-Day. President Trump with a major new threat against Iran and any country that stands with them, suggesting he's in no rush to end that war, while also revealing plans to meet with North Korea's dictator, Kim Jong-un.
6: The fact that I get along with him, that's a good thing, not a bad thing.
3: We'll have the very latest in a live report from the White House. Tourist tragedy. New images from the scene of that deadly helicopter crash in Kenya. Seven people killed while on safari, including five Americans. Among the victims, a beloved executive from our sister company, Telemundo. Just ahead, the new tributes to them as investigators try to figure out what happened. New twist. Federal drug agents now joining the search for answers in the sudden death of Hayden Panettiere. That move coming as police visit the family home of the actress's former boyfriend who was with her on the night she died. Where the investigation stands this morning. London calling. New details on that shocking decision by Prince Harry set to return with his family to the UK after stepping away from royal life to live in California. And just a year after saying this.
7: I can't see a world in which I would be bringing my wife and children back to the UK at this point.
3: This morning, what may have sparked the stunning move, what it means for Meghan and their two children, and the reaction from Harry's father, King Charles. We're live at Buckingham Palace. Those stories plus thrilling start. The Little League World Series opening with a bang. New Jersey winning its first game in dramatic fashion. A walk-off home run. The highlights straight ahead. And Ray of Light. She's a rising star with more than a billion streams, four Grammy nominations, and one of the biggest and best voices in music. And Ray bringing that to our plaza for a very special concert today, Thursday, August 20th, 2026.
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8: And a very good morning to you. Welcome to today. Thank you so much for starting your Thursday with us. It's a special Thursday, too.
9: It's Giving Friday, or yes. Friday, as you would say. We have a concert out on our plaza. Not just any concert, either. Ray will be here. She is one of the most powerful voices in music. She really blew up after the concert she gave last year on our city concert stage. And she is looking for an encore this morning.
8: I'm looking forward to that. We'll get outside in just a bit.
9: We are following that stunning royal move as well this morning. Prince Harry and Meghan and their two children set for an unexpected return to live in the UK 6 years after moving to the US. What we are learning overnight about that decision coming up in a live report from Buckingham Palace.
8: First, our top story this morning, this ongoing wave of extreme summer weather. Yet another day of brutally hot temperatures and record highs are expected out west and across the south.
9: It has millions searching for ways to cope. A number of schools rearranging their schedules to keep students safe and out of the heat. Public libraries now being used as cooling centers in parts of North Carolina.
8: And another concern, severe storms, millions up and down the East Coast, set for heavy rain and damaging winds today. Parts of the Mid-Atlantic bracing for possible tornadoes. Al is back this morning. He's got his eye on all of it. We'll get to his forecast in just a moment. But first, NBC's Priscilla Thompson joins us from an absolutely sweltering Houston. Priscilla, good morning to you.
10: Yeah, Greg, good morning. Even this early, the air is thick and you can feel how hot it is going to get here today. Splash pads like this one will offer some relief as millions across the country are finding ways to stay cool and keep safe.
11: This morning, extreme weather coast to coast. Over 80 million Americans sweltering under heat alerts, with the heat index as high as 115 in parts of the southeast. But other areas hit with ferocious storms. Possible tornadoes touching down in Ohio and Indiana.
12: It's touched down.
11: Heavy rain and strong winds pounding the Midwest. Floodwaters covering roads and cars. Further south, the Mississippi State campus hit with heavy wind and rain on the first day of classes. Students of all ages coping with the wild weather across the country. That extreme heat impacting back to school season. Here in Texas, officials taking extra precautions to keep students safe.
13: The normal time for recess is 30 minutes, well, perhaps it goes down to 15 minutes to limit the time that the students are in the heat.
11: In Louisiana, the scorching conditions raising alarms for parents.
14: That's a long ride on a bus with no AC and it's 95 degrees outside.
11: First responders say keeping kids hydrated is key.
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16: This grayer coating can make up to 12 degrees Fahrenheit difference at noon.
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10: And experts we've spoken to say that there are two simple things that parents can do when they're sending their kids to school. One is send them in breathable, loose clothing. Know some of the older kids like to wear the hoodies and the sweatshirts all day. Today is not the day to do that. And also, if you can, send them with a refillable water bottle as a reminder to stay hydrated throughout the day. Craig?
8: All right, Priscilla, good tips there. Thank you, Priscilla Thompson.
9: All right, Al is with us this morning monitoring the heat and tracking a new threat of severe storms. Hi, Al, good morning.
17: Good morning, Savannah. Good morning to all of you out there. We have right now heat advisory, heat warnings stretching from coast to coast for 83 million people from L.A. down to Miami up to Oklahoma City. Now, we've got refreshing cooler air up around the Great Lakes, but that's not getting south anytime soon. That jet stream stays up there, and so we are looking at heat indexes from Apalachicola, 107, 109 in Memphis, same in Miami, 104 in Orlando, Galveston. You're going to feel like 106, more of the same tomorrow with those heat indexes making it feel anywhere from 5 to 10 degrees warmer than the air temperatures. Houston, your air temperature, 101. Look at Oklahoma City, an air temperature of 105 degrees and no relief going into early next week. Even though temperatures are in the 90s in Valdosta, Fort Myers, Baton Rouge, they're triple-digit air temperatures for Oklahoma City, San Angelo, Corpus Christi, those heat indexes, you up those temperatures by another 10 degrees. And then we've got severe weather going on right now from Minnesota all the way down into the mid-Atlantic states. We've got the upper Midwest, the danger of hail, wind gusts of 75 miles per hour. From New York down to Raleigh, we're talking about the risk of possible tornadoes, wind gusts of 60 miles per hour. We've got flash flood watches and warnings now for 34 million people from the northeast all the way back down to the south. And we've got the risk of flooding, especially from New England all the way down to the Delmarva Peninsula. Rainfall rates 1 to 3 inches per hour. That's where the storm drain systems can't handle that when you get above 2 inches per hour. Locally, though, some places going to pick up another 5 inches of rain. Craig?
12: All right. I will come back to you in just a few moments. Meanwhile, this morning, President Trump is making new threats against Iran as the war in the Middle East now nears the six-month mark. He's also revealing that he's been in touch with North Korean dictator Kim Jong-un and plans to meet with him this year. NBC's chief White House correspondent Garrett Haake joins us with more on all of it. Garrett, good morning to you.
18: Hey, Craig. Good morning. Yeah, President Trump's frustration with the ongoing war comes through loud and clear in the new threats he posted overnight, calling for a, quote, crushing economic operation that he suggests could end the conflict with Iran. But the president's plate also includes new concerns about the state of our own economy, with U.S. debt hitting an almost inconceivable $40 trillion and that new outreach to a longtime foe. This morning, as the war with Iran approaches 6 months with no end in sight, President Trump suggesting he's in no hurry to resume negotiations.
19: Maybe at some point, but right now, I think the situation is so good.
18: Overnight, the president posting on social media that the U.S. will launch, quote, economic warfare and isolation on an unprecedented scale against Iran, calling it an economic D-Day. Iran's foreign minister labeling the move, quote, a diversion from America's own crisis, unprecedented debt, and surging interest costs. It comes after the news yesterday that America's national debt passed the $40 trillion mark for the first time in history. The debt has doubled in the last decade, exploding in both President Trump's first term and under President Biden, largely due to pandemic response spending. While the Trump administration says it's working to drive down the debt, it's also spending big on tax cuts and the Iran war. Yesterday, the president again calling out allies for not joining him in that fight and praising a longtime U.S. foe, North Korea, telling reporters he's been in contact with dictator Kim Jong-un and hopes to meet with him later this year.
19: The fact that I get along with him, that's a good thing, not a bad thing. He has 57 very powerful nuclear weapons.
18: In a show of goodwill, the president ordering joint military exercises cut short with U.S. ally South Korea. Despite three in-person meetings between Kim and Trump during his first term, I pressed the president on why he thinks this time would be different.
20: Is your goal in trying to reengage with Chairman Kim still denuclearization? And what makes you think you could be successful now when you weren't?
21: Well,
20: in
21: I don't want to talk about that, but I do have a good relationship with Kim Jong-un.
22: We speak, and I think our nation and I think other nations, frankly, whether it's Japan or South Korea, they're a lot safer if I'm president than if somebody else is president.
18: All of this comes as the president continues to focus on his White House construction projects, including yesterday unveiling a massive new helipad on the White House South Lawn. The multi-million-dollar granite pad was designed to handle the next-generation Marine One helicopters, and it looks like a giant seal of the United States. The fate of another project could be decided today, with the Supreme Court expected to rule by week's end on whether East Wing ballroom construction can continue. Craig?
12: Our chief White House correspondent, Garrett Haake, for us. Garrett, thank you.
9: Also this morning, we are learning more about a tragic helicopter crash in Kenya. All seven people on board died, including five Americans. One of those victims, a longtime television executive from our partners at Telemundo. NBC's George Solis has the story this morning. George, good morning.
23: Savannah, good morning to you. This tragedy has hit hard, especially here in South Florida. Jose Suarez was known as a man.
18: Today, the president again calling out allies for not joining him in that fight and praising a longtime U.S. foe, North Korea, telling reporters he's been in contact with dictator Kim Jong-un and hopes to meet with him later this year.
19: The fact that I get along with him, that's a good thing, not a bad thing. He has 57 very powerful nuclear weapons.
18: In a show of goodwill, the president ordering joint military exercises cut short with U.S. ally South Korea. Despite three in-person meetings between Kim and Trump during his first term, I pressed the president on why he thinks this time would be different.
20: Is your goal in trying to reengage with Chairman Kim still denuclearization? And what makes you think you could be successful now when you weren't?
21: Well,
20: in the
21: I don't
20: first
21: want to talk
20: term?
21: About that, but I do have a good relationship with Kim Jong-un. We speak, and I think our nation and I think other nations, frankly, whether it's Japan or South Korea, they're a lot safer if I'm president than if somebody else is president.
18: All of this comes as the president continues to focus on his White House construction projects, including yesterday unveiling a massive new helipad on the White House South Lawn. The multi-million-dollar granite pad was designed to handle the next-generation Marine One helicopters, and it looks like a giant seal of the United States. The fate of another project could be decided today, with the Supreme Court expected to rule by week's end on whether East Wing ballroom construction can continue. Craig?
12: Our Chief White House Correspondent Garrett Hakeforth. Garrett, thank you.
9: Also this morning, we are learning more about a tragic helicopter crash in Kenya. All seven people on board died, including five Americans. One of those victims, a longtime television executive from our partners at Telemundo. NBC's George Solis has the story this morning. George, good morning.
23: Savannah, good morning to you. This tragedy has hit hard, especially here in South Florida. Jose Suarez was known as a mentor to so many in newsrooms across the country. Roger Duarte, survived by his two children and his wife, and whose family owns the iconic Versailles restaurant here in Little Havana, at a loss for words. This, as a search for answers, continues. This morning, an investigation is underway after a helicopter taking tours on safari in Kenya crashed. The pilot and six passengers, including five Americans, all killed, according to the Kenyan Aviation Authority and U.S. State Department. This video showing the search and recovery efforts amid charred debris in the mountainous terrain of East Africa. Kenya's Red Cross sharing these images showing plumes of smoke rising from the scene and part of the chopper's wreckage visible on the ground.
0: Having been an accident investigator for 30-some-odd years, You learn not to speculate until you at least have hard data. Right now, we have very little data.
23: Among the Americans killed, Jose Suarez, a longtime Telemundo executive who led stations in Orlando, Tampa, and Fort Myers. In a statement, NBC Universal Chairman Cesar Conde calling Suarez a deeply respected leader and beloved friend and colleague who brought energy, humor, warmth, and a strong sense of purpose to his work. Also on board, prominent Miami restaurateur Roger Duarte.
1: Here at George Stonecrab, we've been in operation for over 17 years.
23: In a statement to NBC News, his family writing, "There are no words to express the depth of our pain." Also among the group, married South Florida couple Henry Parra and Adam Levate. Their friends telling NBC News, both enjoy traveling the world together. We reached out to their families, who declined comment. Ecuadorian intelligence official Michele Sensei-Kontugi and his wife Stephanie also losing their lives. Kenyan authorities say the helicopter was flying between two safari conservancies when it crashed Wednesday morning.
0: The investigators are going to look at the debris field and anything they can learn from that, how the helicopter hit the ground. Did it hit anything before it hit, arrived at its final impact point?
23: Kenyan aviation authorities tell me that they will actually back at the crash site today to see if they can learn more about what happened. They tell me the terrain is rugged and difficult, and you actually need a chopper to get there. A preliminary report is expected in about 30 days, but the loss here, just unfathomable. Savannah?
9: All right, George, thank you very much.
12: From that helicopter crash to a deadly mid-air collision in central Pennsylvania, officials say a Pennsylvania State Police helicopter was conducting a training exercise at a small airport when a Cessna veered off course during landing and collided with the chopper. The pilot of the Cessna 150 was killed in the crash. Two state troopers in the helicopter were hurt, but they are expected to be okay. The FAA and NTSB are investigating.
9: Well, we have more to get to this morning, including new developments at a closely watched trial near Boston. Lindsay Clancy is accused of killing her three young children, which she acknowledges. But her legal team argues she suffered from postpartum psychosis. They could call their final witness today. NBC senior legal correspondent Laura Jarrett here with the details. Laura, good morning.
3: Savannah, good morning to you. This high-profile trial began 3 weeks ago, but the public fascination around the case only growing now as people learn more details about Lindsay Clancy's life before those killings, igniting larger conversations around postpartum mental health far beyond just this case.
5: This morning, with national attention building around the case of Lindsay Clancy, her supporters now planning to rally at the courthouse in Massachusetts after a key witness took the stand.
6: She heard a male voice instructing her to first kill her children and then to kill herself.
7: Clancy admits she killed her three young children back in 2023, but has pled not guilty to charges of first-degree murder. Her attorneys arguing she should not be held criminally responsible because she was in the throes of postpartum psychosis and poorly medicated with powerful psychiatric drugs. While prosecutors say the former labor and delivery nurse planned the murders before staging a suicide attempt that left her paralyzed.
24: This was a woman who acted intentionally, rationally, and swiftly to accomplish a very specific goal, to kill.
5: The spotlight on the case online,
25: I am pro Lindsay,
5: sparking renewed conversations around postpartum mental health.
26: It's a very unique situation where people are not there for a personality because they're supporting Lindsay Clancy or they're against Lindsay Clancy. They're there because they want people to understand how dangerous postpartum situations are and illnesses are.
7: In court, the jury has heard from multiple witnesses who testified Clancy was a devoted mother who loved her children and was in desperate need of help, including her former mother-in-law, who described Clancy's struggles leading up to the killings.
27: She was very anxious and sad. She was begging for help.
3: And when court resumes later today, the defense team is expected to call at least one or two more witnesses before arresting its case, including an expert in postpartum psychosis, guys.
9: All right. Thank you, Laura. Appreciate it.
12: We turn now to some promising medical news that could impact tens of thousands of Americans living with melanoma, the deadliest form of skin cancer. Pharmaceutical giants Moderna and Merck say an experimental vaccine treatment has shown signs of preventing cancer from returning or spreading. The vaccine was tested in a trial of high-risk melanoma patients who'd already had surgery to remove the skin cancer. The FDA has not yet approved the vaccine. The agency will review the full data once it has been submitted.
9: We turn now to the Little League World Series and a dramatic ending between New Jersey and Massachusetts. The game was all tied up at one, bottom of the sixth, when this happened.
28: Center field, the game is over!
9: Just like that. Mason Rincon with a walk-off homer to center field. He's not going to have to pay for lunch in Bayonne, New Jersey for years to come. They win it 2-1. The Little League World Series is just getting started. Nobody going home yet. It's a double elimination tournament. Usually we say you won't pay for a drink in your hometown, but, you know, they're the Little League.
12: Now.
9: Yeah,
12: couple
9: exactly.
12: Years from now,
9: yeah.
12: Have to.
9: Won't be forgotten.
12: I always enjoy the Little League World Series.
9: I know. It's fun to watch.
12: You know what else I enjoy?
9: I enjoy it as well.
12: Mr. Roker.
9: Birthday today.
17: Well, thank you, guys. Thank you. And in the meantime, we are watching the tropics again, the Pacific. We could see another tropical system for our friends in Hawaii. This 90E is probably going to become a tropical depression later today. If it becomes a tropical storm, it will be Mookie. So we're going to be watching that very closely. Rest of the country today, very hot and dry out west, hot and humid down through the Gulf, flooding likely in the Northeast. We're going to get to your local forecast coming up in the next 30 seconds.

0: We have a powerful new conversation with Sandra Bullock.
1: The Oscar winner performer opening up for the first time about losing her longtime partner, his private

0: What a banger. Where's my husband, Ray? There's some husbands, perhaps. Wives, kids, everybody wants to see Ray out on our plaza. We're counting down to a can't miss concert. I said it yesterday. I think she was one of my like top five ever.
1: Yeah.
0: And I think that's such a surprise last year because we didn't really know her. Carson probably did because he knows everything about her.
2: No, but when, funny, when she was here on the plaza last year, that song, Where's My Husband, had just come out the night before she was here.
3: Right.
2: And now it now still averages a million streams, over a million streams a day.
0: Yeah, I
2: almost
0: know.
2: Almost a billion streams total. So it's a juggernaut
0: huge.
2: Of a song.
0: And she's not too big to come back.
2: She's opening for Bruno Mars across the river tomorrow night.
0: We're excited to have Ray get out there in a little bit.
1: We will get outside next hour. First, though, we do have some more news to get to, including that really unexpected move for Prince Harry and his family.
0: Years after giving up royal duties for life in Southern California, well, now they're preparing to return to the UK, and it's expected to happen pretty soon, too. NBC's Danielle Hamamjan is standing by Buckingham Palace for us. We can just hear the tea spilling right now. This is kind of an earthquake. Hey, Danielle.
4: It is absolutely an earthquake, Savannah. And up until last night, when the news broke, I think just about everybody here would have described this move as unthinkable. Yet here we are, expecting the Sussex family to become residents of the UK once again by the end of the month.
5: This morning, a royal U-turn. 6 years after moving to California for a new life, Harry and Meghan, along with their two children, are coming back to the UK. The move, a bombshell not even royal insiders saw coming. After all, this is what Harry said just last year.
6: I can't see a world in which I would be bringing my wife and children back to the UK at this point.
5: According to the Daily Telegraph, which broke the story, the Duke and Duchess of Sussex will keep their home in Montecito but make the UK their primary base, with 7-year-old Archie and 5-year-old Lilibet enrolled in British schools starting in September. When asked by NBC News, a spokesperson for the couple did not deny the plans to move back. Last night, Harry was all smiles at a veterans event in Washington. The source familiar with the couple's plans tells NBC News, Harry and Meghan will not reprise their roles as working royals, and that Charles found out about their planned return just last Sunday. The family's security arrangements, always a sticking point for Harry, are still unclear.
7: What triggered this?
8: Harry, we know, didn't quite gel with the showbiz life, shall we call it, in Hollywood. I think that's much more Meghan's sort of interests and repertoire.
5: During their California stint, Meghan and Harry worked on multiple projects, including a podcast and a business called As Ever, which The Telegraph reports Meghan will be running from the UK. As for their high-profile Netflix deal, that ended earlier this year. Back in 2020, their departure from the UK was coined Mexit by the press. They left in part, they said, because of the unbearable treatment by the British tabloids. There were accusations of prejudice directed at the royal family, which pushed back on all of it.
9: Can you just let me know, is the royal family a racist family, sir?
10: No, we're very much not a racist family.
5: And that tell-all memoir from Harry, Spare, fraying tensions even further. Last month, Harry was joined by Meghan and their children for a visit with the King and Queen Camilla. It was the first time Charles, who is still receiving cancer treatment, had seen his grandchildren in 4 years.
4: And that same source telling NBC News, the King welcomes the opportunity to spend more time with the Sussex family in a private capacity. Guys, back to you.
0: Danielle Hamamjan at Buckingham Palace. Lots more to discuss about this move, its timing, what it means to the royal family. I know you've got questions. Don't worry. We've got NBC News royal commentator Daisy McAndrew. She's got answers. Daisy, good morning to you. I mean, we talked about this. It an utter bombshell seemed to come out of nowhere. What have you learned about what may have prompted this?
11: I think there are multiple elements of the reasoning behind this decision, but you're absolutely right. This has come out of the blue for many Brits. One of the most obvious reasons is the children. They're now 7 and 5. That is school-going age here in the UK. Lilibet, being 5, would be starting at the bottom of a school, and we know they've already been enrolled in a school, not here in London, but somewhere in the countryside. Of course, Charles's ongoing health, he's continuing to have treatment for cancer. That will be one element, we assume, of why Harry wants to bring his family and particularly those grandchildren back to the UK. Many people saying, does this mean that Charles is sicker than we believe? No, I mean, personally, I've got no idea, but it certainly shows that Harry is serious about wanting to spend more time with his family. And then, of course, there are the critics saying quite unkind or maybe unfair things, that life didn't work out in the United States in the way that Harry and Meghan had hoped for. Perhaps they weren't getting the deals. Some of those deals you just were hearing about have been cancelled. And some people are even suggesting there's a tax implication in the timing of all this, that 6 years is a significant amount of time to be out of the country to sort of play the game. I think that last one is stretching feasibility, but you can tell there are lots and lots of different theories.
1: So, Daisy, those are some theories about why they may be returning. Let's talk about one of the major reasons they said they left. The tabloids there over the pond. Yeah. We know about, you know, that strained relationship between the couple and the tabloids. Any reason to think that's going to change at all? And what are they saying this morning? What are the headlines?
11: There's an ultimate irony in the relationship between Harry and Meghan, and particularly Harry, actually, and the press and the tabloid press. Because, of course, we know Harry's publicly said he would like it to be his life's achievement to bury the tabloid press here in the UK. And yet, Harry and Meghan are the goose that lays the golden egg as far as the tabloids are concerned here. I promise you, you will have been hearing champagne corks popping at Fleet Street, where those tabloids are based here in London, because they, Harry and Meghan, create so much money. It's estimated about every year they put about £70 million into the coffers of social media and tabloid press because they are such clickbait. They get all the advertising revenue for the tabloids. So there is an irony there. And then, of course, there's the public. Harry and Meghan are deeply unpopular with the British public. Harry has managed to tick it up a few points in the last year, so maybe that was a reason why he thought he could build on that with the Invictus Games coming up.
0: Well, we'll see if you can go home again. Mm-hmm. Daisy, thank you very much. Appreciate it.
11: Pleasure.
1: All right, still ahead here. A new twist in the investigation surrounding Hayden Panettiere's sudden death. Why federal drug agents are now joining that search for answers.
3: All right, also coming up, preparations are ramping up for Artemis 3, a critical step in the quest to put humans back on the moon. We're going to hear from the record-setting NASA astronaut counting down to his next big moment in space. That's right after this.

0: back now at 7:41 with an in-depth look at the next big step in returning humans to the moon.
1: Artemis 3, expected to launch next year, will carry a crew of four into space for critical tests in that journey.
2: NBC's Ryan Nobles had the chance to talk to one of those crew members recently. Ryan, good morning.
3: Hey, guys, good morning. Frank Rubio is already a star among NASA's astronaut corps after he set a record for the longest single spaceflight, 371 days, so just over a year. Now, this next mission will be considerably shorter, but we can't overstate both the complexity and importance, as NASA has its sights set on getting humans back to the moon and maybe one day Mars and beyond.
4: Mission Specialist Colonel Frank Rubio.
5: Since officially joining Artemis 3, NASA astronaut Frank Rubio and his fellow crew members have been thrust into high gear as they prepare for a critical mission, meeting up and docking with commercially built lunar landing systems.
6: Landing humans on the moon is still incredibly difficult. Each time we do one of these missions, we test another component of the overall concept.
5: During their two-week mission, the Artemis 3 crew will soar in an Orion capsule, first to an altitude of about 900 miles above Earth's surface, before dropping to half that distance for the first test, and completing the second one around the same orbit level as the International Space Station.
3: How much work goes into that preparation to make sure you get it right when you're up there?
6: Thousands of people working, thousands of hours doing all those calculations. Honestly, it's not just us. Our main role is to be there, monitor, and if things go wrong, to be able to adapt and help still make the mission a success.
5: SpaceX and Blue Origin are the companies building the lunar landing systems. And while both have experienced setbacks this year, NASA Administrator Jared Isaacman says he's been in touch with their teams and does not expect to change the Artemis 3 timeline.
4: I'm extremely confident that we are going to be able to launch Artemis 3 next year.
5: With plans to return humans to the moon as early as 2028, NASA needs this next test to go well as it faces a new space race, this time with China, also aiming to land its astronauts on the lunar surface by 2030. Even for Rubio, who once spent more than a year in space, going into orbit remains a thrill.
6: It's always something that we dream of as kids, is to get on a rocket and go to space. And so to be able to do that as part of my job is fantastic.
5: He's joining Commander Randy Bresnik, pilot Luca Parmitano of Italy, and fellow mission specialist Andre Douglas, a backup for the last Artemis mission that took its crew around the moon.
7: We just went sci-fi.
5: And deeper into space than any other humans. Rubio, who has Salvadorian roots, says he hopes they can inspire a new generation.
3: What is your message to young Latinos that see you and see themselves in you?
6: I hope that they can see in me an example of the fact that with hard work, dedication, and all the people around, it's been an incredible honor to represent all of that.
3: It was so inspiring to talk to Frank. Another reason that NASA needs this to go well, the space agency wants humans back on the moon, not just to plant another American flag, but this time to establish a permanent presence. That massive lunar base would be both solar and nuclear powered and set up on the moon's south pole, where scientists believe there could be water ice, which they could then potentially use to create fuel, using the moon as a springboard to go even deeper into space. Really fascinating stuff, guys.
2: Sci-fi. All right. Ryan Nobles. Ryan, thank you.
1: Al, that's a little birthday gift for you.
2: That's right. The big gift would be just to get up there. I would love that.
1: I know. Ooh. You should be the fourth astronaut, or the fifth.
2: The fifth. That's right. The fifth Beatle. That's right.
1: Yeah.
2: That would be great. Guys, thanks so much. Hey, if you think it's been rainy this year, you are absolutely correct. A corridor of extreme rainfall from Iowa to West Virginia, where we have seen rainfall amounts from Champaign, Muncie, Columbus to Charleston, anywhere from 200 to almost 500% of normal, 3 to 7 times more than the average. Now, why so rainy? Well, we've had this persistent heat dome moving Gulf moisture into the Midwest. Plus, as the Gulf gets warmer, the climate change, that Gulf water is anywhere from 2 to 5 degrees above average, that moisture gets into the atmosphere. And it is bringing that warmth, that Gulf warmth, 100 times more likely due to human-caused climate change. And that's why it has been so rainy this summer for such a wide swath across the country. That's what's going on around the country. Here's what's happening in your neck of the woods.

let's boost it. This one may just make you want to get up and dance. Take a look at this video of two Baltimore residents drawing a colorful chalk dance floor on the sidewalk. Next to their artwork, they wrote, "Bust a move." And while they didn't expect anyone to actually participate, their video doorbell captured what happened next.

0: I mean, don't you love that, like, all we need is, like, one little reminder of joy, and then here we go. Okay, so we were inspired. Of course, we had to give it a try. Take a look right now at our plaza.
1: Oh, wow.
2: Okay.
0: We put that little dance floor up.
2: Come on.
0: I don't know. These people really know how to dance, too. They're getting ready for Ray, so they're like, why not get loose?
3: Yeah.
0: You know what I'm saying?
3: We need to get Janelle up there. She's our best.
0: I know. Oh, for sure.
3: Yeah.
1: That's or we can all play Twister on that thing, it looks like.
0: Oh, yeah. Twister's hard on the lower back at this age. Yeah. I just want to warn you. I played it this summer.
1: It's a young
2: There's the running man. We sold a running man.
1: I can get down. I just can't get back up.
3: People that watch the Today Show are people that are in the family. They're in our family. When we go out there, we get to meet people and they say, I love you. You feel like family. I always say, that's how we feel.
4: They're so excited to be there. We get excited.
3: They're the reason we get up in the morning.

0: It's 8 o'clock on today. Coming up, summer scorcher. Extreme heat and storms gripping much of the country.
1: Yes, it is very hot.
0: Schools working to keep kids safe as they head back to the classroom. Al's got everything you need to know. Then, new details. Federal drug agents now involved in the ongoing investigation into the death of Hayden Panettiere as police make a visit to the family home of her former boyfriend, and fellow stars speak out about the pressures of growing up in the spotlight. The latest just ahead. And opening up, Sandra Bullock breaking her silence about the loss of her longtime partner and his private battle with ALS.
2: Where he was in his journey, both physically and mentally, I started grieving Brian 4 years before he passed.
0: What she's now sharing. All that, plus catching some Ray. The four-time Grammy nominee stopping by our plaza for a special concert you do not want to miss. Today, Thursday, August 20th, 2026. Today, and you have picked a perfect Thursday to join us. No, your eyes are not deceiving you. No, you know it's Thursday still. Special concert, Thursday concert, but as you said earlier, that's true. Friday vibes.
1: It is. It's Giving Friday. Also, it's Al's birthday, so we thought, let's get him a concert.

0: a guy who has everything.
1: Yes.
0: Yeah.
1: So we'll get outside and hang out with a four-time Grammy nominee. But before the music, we do want to start this hour with your news at 8. Now, we're going to begin with that extreme summer weather across much of the country. More than 83 million people from the west to the south, all of them under heat alerts this morning with another day of record-setting temperatures on the way. Meanwhile, millions up and down the eastern seaboard set for heavy rain, damaging winds. The birthday boy watching all of it back now with the very latest. Al, good morning to you once again.
2: Hey, guys, good morning. And what we are looking at is, again, all that heat stretching from the southeast Gulf Coast into the southwest, west coast, even up into the western plains. 83 million people, refreshing, cooler weather banked up around the Great Lakes in northern New England, but very hot and humid. Look at these air temperatures. Dallas, your air temperature is 106. Heat index only a couple degrees warmer. But look at New Orleans. It's going to feel like 107, same in Apalachicola, 109 in Miami, Conway, 109. And then going into early next week, we're talking about more of the same. Triple-digit air temperatures for San Angelo, Oklahoma City, Corpus Christi. But then factor in those heat indexes. It's going to feel brutal right into Monday. And then we've got severe weather to talk about. Heavy thunderstorms now firing up throughout much of Ohio, down into Kentucky, where we have flash flood watches and warnings. We've also got a risk of severe weather from Minneapolis to Hayes, also the northeast mid-Atlantic states as well. 28 million people at risk. Can't rule out a tornado or two from central New Jersey all the way down to Raleigh. And we're talking about rainfall rates 1 to 3 inches per hour, locally 5 inches possible. And that, guys, going to lead to a lot of potential flooding up and down the East Coast and a lot of airport delays.
1: Oh, boy. All right. Thanks, bud.
0: All right, Al. Thank you. Now to the latest on the death of actress Hayden Panettiere. Federal agents are now involved in the ongoing investigation. Fellow stars are honoring her memory and speaking about the pressures of growing up in the spotlight. NBC's Kaylee Hartung is here with more on all of this. Kaylee, good morning.
3: Hey, good morning, guys. We watched Hayden Panettiere grow up on our screens. Now her death is prompting fellow actors to discuss the intense...
2: ...or locally 5 inches possible, and that, guys, going to lead to a lot of potential flooding up and down the East Coast and a lot of airport delays.
1: Oh, boy. All right. Thanks, bud.
0: All right, Al. Thank you. Now to the latest on the death of actress Hayden Panettiere. Federal agents are now involved in the ongoing investigation. Fellow stars are honoring her memory and speaking about the pressures of growing up in the spotlight. NBC's Kaylee Hartung is here with more on all of this. Kaylee, good morning.
3: Hey, good morning, guys. We watched Hayden Panettiere grow up on our screens. Now her death is prompting fellow actors to discuss the intense pressure young stars face in Hollywood and the impact it can have, while authorities try to understand what happened in her final moments.
4: This morning, Hayden Panettiere's death now under new scrutiny. The Drug Enforcement Agency is working with local authorities on the investigation, according to a source familiar with the probe. The news comes after Panettiere's mother, Leslie Vogel, told NBC News a narcotic. This morning, Hayden Panettiere's death now under new scrutiny. The Drug Enforcement Agency is working with local authorities on the investigation, according to a source familiar with the probe. The news comes after Panettiere's mother, Leslie Vogel, told NBC News a narcotics investigator is involved, adding, "It leads me to believe they have questions." On Wednesday, police say they performed an unrelated welfare check at the family home of Panettiere's ex-boyfriend, Brian Hickerson, who was with the actress when 911 was called and paramedics found her unresponsive.
5: CPR is in progress.
4: According to the coroner's report, her cause of death has not been determined yet.
6: It's not the problem.
4: Panettiere spent nearly her entire life in the spotlight, recounting in her memoir released earlier this year.
6: From a very young age, I lost the chance to have a normal childhood, friends, relationships, and my privacy.
4: It's something Jack Coleman, who played her TV dad in Heroes, addressed in a tribute, writing, "She was hunted. Everywhere she went, there were photographers. No one, especially a teenager, should be targeted that way." Hollywood has mourned the loss of many young stars through the years, who often battled with mental health and addiction before their untimely deaths. Now others are speaking out about the challenges of early fame.
7: I want you to marry me.
4: Including Panettiere's Nashville co-star, Jonathan Jackson, posting overnight about the bond they shared both growing up in the industry with a silent knowing of how intense the struggles can be. While Hillary Duff writing, "We were part of such a small sliver of people who actually understood the strange lot in life we were navigating. So young, with no real idea how to make sense of any of it." Hello. Last year, Miley Cyrus telling the New York Times she and fellow child actor Ariana Grande have also spoken about the price of fame.
7: Ariana says that there should be, you know, the therapy for child actors, which I totally agree.
3: Hayden Panettiere's mother tells NBC News her body has been returned to their family, and now they're working to make plans for a funeral service. Guys,
0: so sad. All right, Kaylee, thank you.
1: Well, now we turn to a wild police chase in Los Angeles involving an off-road motorcycle. We're going to pick up the action here at a gas station. The rider there tried to refuel, but he took off before finishing, leaving part of the pump hose attached to the bike there. So the chase goes on for nearly an hour as the suspect sped down streets, went through some parks, eventually jumps off the bike, runs through several backyards, and there you see him. Yep, that was his plan. Jeez. He climbed into a blue recycling bin to hide. Didn't work. Officers found him, and they took him into custody. Yeah.
0: He did a little dance there as he was backing up. I would say I'll have what he's having, but I don't think it worked out all that great.
1: That was not a well-conceived escape plan.
0: No, it was not. All right, here's one for you, Craig. Well, you might call it a calamari calamity. Here's what happened when a tractor trailer hauling thousands of pounds of squid. Oh, man, that doesn't smell good. Accidentally spilled its cargo all over the roadway, too. Happened earlier this week in Rhode Island. Needless to say, neighbors in the area were not thrilled with the smelly squid spill. A local fisherman saying it definitely had a, quote, distinctive odor to it. Oh, he's a poet. The street was closed for about 7 hours while the crew scooped up the mess.
1: And by the way, I mean, with that much squid on the road, like, I'm sure it smelled bad for days.
0: And slippery, too. Mm-hmm. Yeah. All right.
1: Carson, top that.
8: Well, I'm the guy that drives by that and goes, calamari could be good tonight. We should order a little calamari. I'm that idiot.
0: If you fry it, who would even know?
8: All right, guys, coming up, we got news for Outer Banks fans. We had two of their big stars on the show last couple of days. Disappointed that the hit show is now in its final season. As they say, not so fast. We're going to explain.
0: Okay, but first, Oscar winner Sandra Bullock opening up for the first time about the loss of her longtime partner to ALS, how she's honoring his life now, and the powerful message she has on the power and challenges of caregiving. Right after.

0: We are back. It is 8:14. We're back with Oscar winner Sandra Bullock. She is back in the spotlight this week.
1: Yep, the Oscar winner is returning to the big screen in a long-awaited sequel, Practical Magic 2.
2: And in the build-up to its release, she's been doing more press and opening up about something very personal, the difficult loss of her partner of 8 years, Brian Randall. NBC's Emily Ikeda is here with some of these new comments from Sandra. Good morning.
3: Yeah, hey guys. Good morning to you. This was a really moving conversation. Sandra Bullock has faced serious illnesses in her family before, including her mom's cancer. But now in rare remarks about her private life, she's describing how her partner's ALS diagnosis was different, calling it traumatic, and sharing how her family got through.
4: This morning, Oscar winner Sandra Bullock opening up for the first time about the loss of her longtime partner, Brian Randall, and his private battle with ALS.
5: He asked me not to share, and I know why he asked me not, and it isolated me in the process.
4: In a new episode of the podcast Smartless, Bullock explained how the secrecy around the model-turned-photographer's disease took a toll on her, shouldering Randall's difficult care inside their home while raising her two young children during the COVID pandemic.
5: When the physical illness was then coupled with the mental health aspect of things, and it's something that people don't talk about. And it doesn't happen to everybody, but it was a trifecta that was pretty dark.
4: Along with her sister, Bullock says she eventually confided in fellow actors Jennifer Aniston and Amanda Anka, the wife of Jason Bateman. The three seen in Bullock's recent Instagram posts showcasing behind the scenes of the podcast, friends, and family. ALS is a progressive nervous system disease that impacts the brain and spinal cord and has no cure. Lou Gehrig, Stephen Hawking, and more recently actor Eric Dane, among the well-known people who have faced the devastating disease.
5: Where he was in his journey, both physically and mentally, I started grieving Brian 4 years before he passed. You know someone through their eyes, and there was something that had shifted.
4: Bullock and Randall's love story dates back to 2015 when he photographed her son's birthday party. The couple made their public debut later that fall, appearing on the red carpet for her film Our Brand is Crisis. He later snapped this image for People magazine's cover to celebrate Bullock's adoption of her daughter Lila.
6: And if anyone, anyone tries to hurt one of my new friends, I would take them out.
4: While the Miss Congeniality star often leads a private, personal life, Bullock gushed about her family to Hoda in 2018.
7: You're a forever parent the minute you accept the love of that child.
4: Several years later on Red Table Talk, she praised Randall as a great example for her kids.
8: I am someone who went through the divorce process.
9: Right.
8: I found the love of my life. We each share two beautiful children, three children, his older daughter. It's the best thing ever.
4: Randall passed away in 2023 after a three-year battle with ALS, according to a statement from his family, who acknowledged at the time Brian chose early to keep his journey with ALS private, and those of us who cared for him did our best to honor his request. Now, several years since Randall's passing, Bullock says she's in a good place.
5: I think I did the right thing with the kids. Yes, I did usher Brian out the way a human being deserves to be ushered out. And I didn't take care of myself then, but I so take care of myself now.
3: This was all part of a sweeping conversation. Bullock also talks about navigating guilt as a mom, how her kids managed Randall's final years, and her reunion with Nicole Kidman in Practical Magic 2. I think her character has always come through in interviews, but this, it was like this relentless devotion to her kids, to caretaking, really, really stood out.
10: Well, you know, caregivers, it's so much about self-sacrifice.
3: Oh my gosh,
10: and of course, in just the caregiving, but even just the way that she honored his request.
3: Yes.
10: To not even, it's not,
3: which
10: of
3: was
10: course,
3: very
10: not
3: difficult.
10: Talk about it publicly, but really to not even tell those closest to her other than her sister.
3: Mm-hmm.
10: That's like another burden that she carried and carried with such honor
0: Grace.
10: To him.
3: Wow, it's incredible.
10: Emily, thank you.
0: Thanks, Emily.
10: By the way, Sandra and Nicole will be sitting down with Hoda ahead of Practical Magic 2. It's released on September 10th.

0: Wow, so many people on that.
1: We're
2: like gremlins.
1: Going on.
2: Whole family. Multiplied.
1: Well, yeah, you know, don't pour water on my hair.
2: I almost was rude about it. I was like, Dylan, what are you doing?
3: Waiting for you to say it.
2: This is just dumb. Welcome. All right.
4: You're all here for a special announcement.
2: That's right. And we'll get to that, but let's kick off Pop Start with Billy Joel, the piano man, the subject of a new documentary called 1971, Billy Joel's Lost Interview. Now, this is a radio interview that he did when he was 22, right after the release of his first solo album, Cold Spring Harbor. The documentary uses the actual audio from that interview, but the catch is the video for the movie is a young Billy Joel generated by artificial intelligence. Here's a look.
5: My guests tonight are Billy Joel and his manager, Erwin Mazer. Eventually, you would like to get into the big places. Madison Square Garden or something like that.
6: No, I don't think I'd ever like to work Madison Square Garden. I mean, it sounds stupid for me to say that now. You know, I don't want to work there. But that place is kind of a ripoff, really.
5: Why?
6: Because what it is, in effect, is just jamming as many people and making as much money as you can out of a one-night thing. Unless you're up front or up close, it's just wasted.
2: But that's I don't know, guys. A little mixed reaction.
1: Pump it or jump it.
2: Let's compare. Let's put up a photo of Billy on the left, and then the AI, there on the right.
1: One has soul and light behind the eyes.
2: Yeah. By the way, Billy's not involved in this project. It is set to premiere in September at a film festival on Long Island.
7: That is horrible.
4: At least he's not involved in it.
8: It's also weird that he's not involved in it, and they still can take him.
2: But how does Al Roker really feel about it? I'm wondering.
7: Like a bad Al Yankovic, weird Al Yankovic.
2: Yeah, from what I know, the whole history behind this documentary, the guy who directed it is the son of a former producer. There's a whole story behind it.
1: Is he going to be so
2: safe
1: mad
2: to
1: at
2: say,
1: us now?
2: No, it doesn't matter. Billy, not necessarily on board. When you go to watch this, the first screen that comes up says, like, Billy Joel has nothing to do with what you're about to see.
7: Wow.
2: But we're reporting that it's out there, and if you're a fan and want to check it out, it's at the film festival.
1: Great. The interview is still. The content is still his voice.
4: You could listen to it and just keep your eyes closed.
2: That's true. True, too.
1: Yeah.
2: Now to Outer Banks. The fifth and final season of the hit Netflix series is out today. If you're bummed because it's coming to an end, we do have some good news to report. A prequel is now officially in the works. The showrunners confirming to Deadline that they're currently working on a script for it. The series tentatively named Kildare will tell the story of what happened 20 years before the teens' treasure hunting journey began. And they said that some recognizable names might be returned.
4: Remember when we used to have new ideas?
2: Well, this is a new idea, but it's just going to be,
4: It's a pre-new idea.
2: They did this with a whole Star Wars.
4: And we know how that turned out.
2: Yeah, right.
1: You know, the kids are such fans, like my kids, for example.
2: Too.
1: So if you build it, they will come.
8: Yeah.
1: Just give them anything.
4: Not always.
2: Yeah. All right.
1: Oh, my God.
2: Moving on to Line of Fire. We've got an exclusive trailer debut for the new NBC drama starring Peter Krause and Hope Davis. The series follows a family.
4: We like this.
2: Jenna, help me out with this.
4: We like this.
2: Members of the family serve different branches of protective services. Take a look.
4: It's going to be great.
9: 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What your dinner table conversations must be like.
10: I'm needed back at the office.
11: We'd have to have dinner together to know.
12: How do I get Mom to take my job seriously?
13: How do I get Dad to trust me with mine?
14: This isn't a party you crashed. You're protecting the president's daughter.
15: I go where she goes. In board shorts?
16: If we lose focus,
17: killer work with him.
2: When I see Peter Krause like on screen, I just watch it.
1: So
2: he's
1: good.
2: One of those actors. Like, I'm gonna watch this. Has to be good.
8: Yeah.
2: That turns into a big murder mystery. You are one of the EPs of the show, Jenna.
8: Yes.
2: Okay, thank God you got out of the book business.
8: No,
4: this is an addition to it.
8: This is an addition, not out of the book business. But you guys, it's so good.
1: Yeah.
8: One of my old Secret Service men is actually a consultant on the show.
1: Then he's got some
8: writer.
1: Stories.
8: He's got one or two.
1: Yeah.
8: And I'm so excited. The actors are so good. I think this
4: especially
8: is
4: that Peter Krause.
8: Good. And it's a family show, too. It has this sort of like This Is Us meets Law and Order.
1: I think you guys will love it.
8: And guess what? We'll be right next to each other. I come on after The Voice.
2: Maybe
8: I'll come as a cameo.
2: It's called Line of Fire. Premieres September 21st, of course, here on NBC, and streaming the very next day.
4: How do they work the spinning wheel?
2: Peacock. Finally, guys, Sebastian Maniscalco, I don't know if you've ever struggled with coming up for a great birthday message for a friend. Well, now the stand-up comedian's going to do it for you. He's teamed up with American Greetings to make personalized birthday cards. And what better way to kick it off?
1: Uncle
2: Al, it's your birthday, and here's your personalized message.
4: Oh, this is great. Hey, Al.
17: Hope you're having a wonderful birthday. But let's be real. The way people celebrate birthdays today is too much. Back then, the party music was whatever you could find on the radio. Now you gotta hire some big shot DJ and do the latest viral dance for all your social media apps. Now let's get this party started.
18: Let's go.
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21: Four-time Grammy nominee. Yeah. Oh, she's...

0: The City Concert Series on Today is proudly sponsored by City. Regardless of the tin,
1: cry for you today. Oh, yes. Let's, you know this one? This crowd has been patient long enough. It is concert time. We've got Ray here.
2: That's right. But before she does her thing, let's check out Ray's incredible journey that brought her back to our City stage for the second time.
3: Ray is on the rise with hits like Where's My Husband rocking the charts, going platinum. With over 10 billion streams on Spotify globally, the four-time Grammy nominee who released her sophomore album this year has been a rising sensation since her breakthrough song Escapism went viral on TikTok in 2022. The track even hit the top 25 on the Billboard Hot 100. The singer, who grew up in London, is known for blending jazz, pop, R&B, and soul, along with expressive songwriting. She's collaborated with some of music's power players, including Beyoncé, Charlie XCX, and Zara Larsson. And Ray's Ice Cream Man earned a Recording Academy Award for the Best Song for Social Change. The superstar also headlined her own sold-out tour this year, along with her two little sisters. Now Ray's back out on the road, opening for Bruno Mars and touring at summer festivals.
4: Here we go.
3: This morning, Ray is stopping off right here, bringing her incredible talent to our City Concert Stage.
1: Really? Oh, that's a concert.
2: That is, we're just saying, imagine going to Bruno Mars and you have the opening
5: right.
2: act of Ray.
1: It's Ray. It's
2: that would be
1: incredible.
2: Absolutely incredible. All right, we're ready to do it. We're going to kick things off with Beware, the South London lover boy. People on the plaza, give it up for Ray!
6: Deep in the heart of the South London concrete jungle, there lives a strange creature. Beware the South London lover boy.

There you have it. That is Ray, everybody. Thanks, Ray. And don't move. Our concert is just getting started. But first, this is Today on NBC.

0: We're back. Back now. More of a Thursday concert from Ray. Hitmaker about to hit the tour with Bruno Mars, too. Got up early for us. Thank you.
1: Yeah, I got that sophomore album out, This Music May Contain Hope. Earlier this year, it came out. After wrapping up her own sold-out tour, she's on the road again supporting another name that you might know in music. That, of course, is Bruno Mars. You'll do that tomorrow night.
2: Well, we want to chat with this Grammy-nominated star who we just love. Ray, good morning. It's so nice to have you back.
3: Good morning.
2: I was about to say back home.
3: It feels like that, I guess.
2: It feels like that to us. We love having you here. What has it been like this last year? I mean, it was like 1 year ago you were here, and everything has just blown up.
3: Oh, honestly, it's been so surreal. I think there's always a big pressure on the sophomore album, you know, and my first one went so amazingly that I was nervous, and it just feels like, obviously, I was here the day before Husband came out. I can't believe how that song is connected, and I just feel so proud of this album. I feel proud of this music. All my songs are like 7 minutes long, and I don't care. You know? I love that. It's been liberating.
0: No shoes still.
1: Well, that's the great thing about you, Ray. You are the boss. I mean, you're a true independent artist. You get to do this. You've been doing this all by yourself, basically. When you put out a record like this and starts to get this Grammy buzz, everybody's really talking about it. What does that feel like?
3: Look, I'm just happy to be here. Do you know what I mean? So I think it is always good as well to manage, because I don't, you know, even the word Grammy, like, I just can't handle that word right now. Do you know what I mean? It's just like, you just take a day at a time. I'm happy to be here. Whatever happens, happens, right? But life is just surreal at this point. I'm not really sure what's going on. So I'm just riding the wave, day at a time.
0: Okay. Yeah, whatever you're doing, it's working. So keep doing it. Thank you again for being here.
1: And thanks to your band, too.
0: Got one more song for us, or two more songs, actually.
3: We do.
0: What's the next one?
3: Yeah, we do. Goodbye, Henry. A song called Goodbye, Henry.
2: Ray's

0: us live here with the fans. Say hi. Say hi, everybody.
1: Hello.
0: All the Rave fans here. We're going to stop right here. This is Kelly. Hi, Kelly.
2: Hi there.
0: You were here last year, like almost a year to the date. It's last September.
2: September 19th, yeah.
0: Oh, we remember the date. yes. What is it you love about Rae?
2: Absolutely everything. She's inspiration for women. She's an inspiration for artists. I think she's doing everything right.
0: You know what I would love to do is if you're willing to help me out, I'm going to help you out. Okay. If you'll help me introduce this next song, okay. I'm going to get this signed for you, your vinyl signed. All right, so give me all this stuff. I'll give you the microphone. You want to do that? Is it a deal?
2: That's fair.
0: Let's shake on it.
2: Shake.
0: Okay, there's the mic. Thank you, Kelly.
2: All right. With her smash hit, Where Is My Husband, now more than a billion and a half streams and counting, please put your hands together for Rae.
0: Give it up for Kelly!

0: Ray!
1: Ray! Give it up for Ray and the band, everybody!
2: Yeah.
1: And the ladies in the back, thank you!
0: Wow.
2: The best.
3: You got to set your mind time for Kelly?
4: Yes, sir.
2: Thank you.
3: Kelly.
2: So
5: Kelly, is it K-E-L-L-Y?
1: Yeah, it's Y, right, Kelly?
6: Yes.
1: Yeah, it's Y.
4: Kelly said Y. Yes, she said it's with the Y.
2: All right. Woohoo! Keep it our end of the bargain for our TRL fan out there.
1: That's right. This is what we do.
6: I would like a ring. I would like a ring.
2: Yes, sir. Yes.
6: You should have heard us yesterday.
1: Lovely.
6: We were
1: Thank
6: all
1: you.
6: Doing it over and over.
2: That was incredible.
6: Good times.
2: Ray,
6: so
2: congratulations.
1: How about that, guys?
2: Woo-hoo.
4: There's more. She's got more coming up.
2: Yeah, Yay. Third and fourth hours, more songs from Ray. The band is incredible.
6: You guys are
2: incredible.
6: Amazing.
2: Come
6: You're
2: back so anytime. Awesome.
5: Thank you. The band.
2: You.
5: Yes.
2: Thank you so much.
3: Right,
2: we're back after your local news and weather.
3: Congrats on the album, Ray. Thank you.
6: I would like a ring. I would like a ring.

0: This morning on the third hour of Today, to the moon. New details on NASA's next trailblazing launch from one of the four astronauts who will be on board.
1: It's obviously not something that we dream of as kids, is to get on a rocket and go to space. And so to be able to do that as part of my job is fantastic.
0: What he's saying about the critical mission and why he's already made space history. Then later, Better Call Saul star Rae Seahorn live in Studio 1A, talking about her genre-bending show, Pluribus. 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And a ray of sunshine brightening our morning. Music superstar Rae bringing her signature sound to the plaza, and she's got one more song especially for you. Today, Thursday, August 20th, 2026. Live from Studio 1A in Rockefeller Plaza, this is the third hour of Today. Good morning, everybody. Welcome to the third hour of Today. Thanks for being with us on a Thursday morning. Got Craig and Dylan here. Man, that Rae just gets better and better.
2: I don't want the concert to stop.
3: Oh, she's the best.
0: I mean, she put on such an epic performance for our packed plaza. There you can see her. She is just so lovely, and she's going to come inside just a little bit, catch up with us. And she's got another song for all of us in just a little bit.
3: I love that she does it all with no shoes on.
0: I know.
3: No shoes.
2: Why be uncomfortable?
3: Really, yes. Yeah. Not just Rae Day. No. Extra special because it's also Mr. Roker's birthday.
2: Yay! Happy birthday. Is that why you showed up to work today?
0: I did.
3: You've been on assignment, to be fair.
0: I've been on assignment.
3: It looked like a pretty good one, too.
0: It was. We were in the Bahamas working on a story that we'll bring you very soon, but it was gorgeous.
3: Look at that.
0: I mean, there was just not one bad sunrise or sunset. There's the Bahamian flag and some Bahamian rum cake. My father's family from Exuma.
2: Right. I knew there was a connection there.
3: Do you still have family that lives down there?
0: Yeah.
2: Okay. Is that your crew?
0: There we are.
3: Look at those trunks. Look at his trunks.
0: That's it, baby. The trunks. Everybody
2: Wait,
0: having a good time.
2: You're wearing a bathing suit and you're eating ice cream.
0: Yes.
2: And you sure it was a work trip?
0: You know all about that.
2: Sure.
3: The king and queen of boondoggles.
0: There we are.
3: Weren't you in Alaska last week?
2: That's true.
3: Second time this year.
2: Fresh king crab legs. Yes. So we do it right.
0: That's right. That poor crab was going, no!
2: Well, Al, it's actually incredible that your birthday is August 20th, because do you know what today is also?
0: I have no idea.
2: It's National Bacon Lovers Day.
3: Oh, wow.
2: So since we know how much you love bacon,
0: Good
2: we made you something
0: grief.
2: That sizzles.
0: Oh, now that's
2: the gift that
0: that's
2: sizzles.
0: A bouquet that I can really get behind.
3: Look at that. Have you ever seen a bacon bouquet?
2: There's a whole bunch of, like, popped-off roses back there.
3: Yeah.
2: They took the roses off the stem, replaced it with bacon.
3: I'm going to bring this over for you.
0: This bud's for you.
3: We're going to put that right there.
0: That's fantastic.
2: Wow.
0: And then, of course, thick cut bacon.
2: That's the way to do it.
3: Now, but here's the thing. You eat all that, you're not going to make it to 73.
0: Well, so. It was a good
2: Here,
0: it was a good run.
3: That was good. I don't know if you saw this while you were going, by the way. So you missed Hump Day.
0: Uh-huh.
3: Our camel is going to make a Thursday appearance with a special message. Control room, will you please do the honors?
2: Don't you know not to walk behind a camel?
0: Well, either in front or behind. It's not good.
3: Can we see it one more time? Do we have the technical capability to do it a second time?
0: Okay, of course.
3: That's it. That's it.
0: All right.
3: That's wow. We're going to have to use that on other days. Speaking of Hump Day, did you see what else you missed, by the way?
0: No.
3: Oh, the new NFL ad.
2: You haven't seen it?
0: No.
2: Watch this. They
3: ripped us off. Take a look. Uh-oh.
4: This will be a good game.
5: Definitely.
6: Uh-oh. Guess what day NFL kickoff is? Huh? Anybody?
5: This guy.
6: Mike. What day is NFL kickoff?
5: It's a day early, we know.
6: Yeah, thanks, Chris. I'm asking Mike. Come on, Mike. It's another name for Wednesday. Just say it.
5: Hump Day.
6: Hump Day! Hump Day kickoff! Yeah! Where's Tomlin?
7: Patriots, Seahawks, NFL kickoff on NBC and Peacock.
6: Mike.
5: Don't.
2: It's so good.
0: Oh, that's fantastic.
2: And it was like, it's perfectly placed.
3: Oh, yeah.
2: Because it's you know, it's an older commercial. And it's like bringing it back.
4: Well, it never went away for, as far as
2: I know. I know.
3: But we know Tirico watches the third hour a lot.
4: Yeah.
3: So yesterday we developed a theory that Tirico, he was like, you know what, the third hour? You know that thing they do with the camel? We should use that for an ad.
4: Yeah, I don't buy that.
3: I don't know.
4: Tirico is smart. He probably came up.
3: He probably did. I know.
2: He's going to text one of us in a second.
4: And I like that they slipped in Mike Tomlin.
3: Oh, yeah, right there.
4: That's fantastic.
2: Well, in honor of your birthday, we want to keep the gifts coming. So we've got our famous third hour cocktail. The paper plane here for you. Mm. Oh, with little paper planes.
3: With the world
2: and here's if you open the plane, it's a birthday wish.
4: Mm.
3: I'm just gonna get
2: like a fortune
3: too.
2: Cookie.
3: Oh, everybody's got their own.
4: Wow,
3: okay.
4: This is nice.
3: Thank you.
4: Oh, but
3: you gotta open your plane though.
4: Oh, no, hold on.
2: I'm kidding.
4: It's a joke.
3: Oh, I thought someone actually did write a message.
4: I thought.
2: He opened it up. I love you, Al. Happy birthday.
3: So how are you gonna spend your birthday?
4: Just hanging out or going to dinner tonight. Some family and friends, just hanging out.
3: When you hit 78, as you've hit, do you start to reflect? Do you start to look back a little bit more than?
4: Yeah, when I look back, I see a lot of jerks.
3: By name, name names.
2: Yeah.
4: No, it's actually it's a pretty short list.
3: Well, we
4: just look where I'm gazing.
3: I know you're
2: gazing. You are turning how old? 72.
4: I'll be 72. I'm 72 today.
3: But you've got the heart and spirit of a 54-year-old, maybe max.
4: In fact, there was a little boy out there.
3: I heard.
4: Mom asked, how old do you think he is? He said, 53. I'm like, I don't know where that number came from.
2: Give that boy a hug.
4: I'll take it.
3: Oh, that kid's hanging out up in the dressing room now. He's hanging out with Al all day long.
4: I just adopted him.
3: Yeah. Happy birthday.
4: Thank you.
3: By the way, the celebration is going to continue a little bit later because Al's good friend, Chef Daniel Ballou, he's making something very special just for you.
4: Oh, I can't wait.
2: So don't eat too much bacon.
4: There's your
2: save room. Mm-hmm. All right, now, Al, another gift for you. Mm-hmm. This one, we're going to just tell you a story. We're going to talk about your favorite topic, space. Ooh. NASA is hard at work preparing for its Artemis 3 mission.
4: This is so exciting. The crew of the four astronauts planning to launch next year. Now, their mission is a critical step as NASA's hoping to return to the surface of the moon. And there is a sense of urgency now. There's a new space race going on. Ryan Nobles spoke with one of the crew members. He's live in Washington. Ryan, good to see you. What a great interview.
8: Yeah, well, thank you, Al. Happy birthday. I'm so excited to be with you on your birthday. I'm still looking for my cocktails and bacon roses. They didn't deliver them to D.C., but that's okay. We'll tell you this story instead. It's about Frank Rubio. You probably know him. He's already a star among NASA's astronaut corps because he set the record for the longest single space flight, 371 days. He was in space for more than a year. This next mission, though, is going to be considerably shorter, but we can't overstate both the complexity and importance as NASA has its sights set on getting humans back to the moon and maybe one day Mars and beyond.
9: Mission Specialist Colonel Frank Rubio.
10: Since officially joining Artemis 3, NASA astronaut Frank Rubio and his fellow crew members have been thrust into high gear as they prepare for a critical mission, meeting up and docking with commercially built lunar landing systems.
11: Landing humans on the moon is still incredibly difficult. Each time we do one of these missions, we test another component of the overall concept.
10: During their two-week mission, the Artemis 3 crew will soar in an Orion capsule, first to an altitude of about 900 miles above Earth's surface, before dropping to half that distance for the first test, and completing the second one around the same orbit level as the International Space Station.
8: How much work goes into that preparation to make sure you get it right when you're up there?
11: Thousands of people working, I mean, thousands of hours doing all those calculations. Honestly, it's not just us. Our main role is to be there, monitor, and if things go wrong, to be able to adapt and help still make the mission a success.
10: SpaceX and Blue Origin are the companies building the lunar landing systems. And while both have experienced setbacks this year, NASA Administrator Jared Isaacman says he's been in touch with their teams and does not expect to change the Artemis 3 timeline.
9: I'm extremely confident that we are going to be able to launch Artemis 3 next year.
10: With plans to return humans to the moon as early as 2028, NASA needs this next test to go well as it faces a new space race, this time with China, also aiming to land its astronauts on the lunar surface by 2030. Even for Rubio, who once spent more than a year in space, going into orbit remains a thrill.
11: It's always something that we dream of as kids, is to get on a rocket and go to space. And so to be able to do that as part of my job is fantastic.
10: He's joining Commander Randy Bresnik, pilot Luca Parmitano of Italy, and fellow mission specialist Andre Douglas, a backup for the last Artemis mission that took its crew around the moon.
12: We just went sci-fi.
10: And deeper into space than any other humans. Rubio, who has Salvadorian roots, says he hopes they can inspire a new generation.
8: What is your message to young Latinos that see you and see themselves in you?
11: I hope that they can see in me an example of the fact that with hard work, dedication, and all the people around, it's been an incredible honor to represent all of that.
8: And NASA looks at every one of these missions in stages. The space agency wants humans back on the moon, not just to plant another American flag, but this time to establish a permanent presence. It's a massive lunar base that they're planning. It would be both solar and nuclear powered. It would be set up on the moon's south pole. Scientists actually believe there could be water ice there, and they could use that ice to potentially create fuel, using the moon as a springboard to go even deeper and deeper and deeper into space. And so, Al, maybe on your next birthday or the birthday after that, you can be on one of these missions and go further than any human being has gone before.
4: That would be my
2: plan. Shoot him out to space.
4: There you go.
3: Dylan's like, yes.
4: By the way, Ryan, if I were you, I'd get out of there before Costello hears me.
3: Right. Right.
8: He's on vacation. The only time I get this beat is when he's on vacation. He's on a beach in Spain. He's fine. Don't worry about
2: that's
8: Tom.
2: Good. That's
3: he's
2: good.
3: Doing okay. Thanks, Ryan. I might still watch my back if I'm him. Coming up today's checklist here, we're going to do a gut check. We're going to talk about how to make sure stomach problems don't upset your next trip. And then later, look who is making her way to Studio 1A, Ray Sehorn. She's here to tell us about her series. It is so good. Called

0: back now with today's checklist, all about the gut. Stomach problems are never fun, but they're even worse when you're traveling. So Dr. Tricia Pasricha is here to help us prepare for our next trip. She's the director of the Institute for Gut-Brain Research at Beth Israel Deaconess in Boston and the author of You've Been Pooping All Wrong. Dr. Pasricha, good morning. Thank you for being here this morning. I know, it gets everybody's attention right off the bat. So first things first, you never want to experience any kind of stomach issues when you're traveling. So what's something we can do to protect our gut health?
1: Yeah, so here are a couple of things that I do to minimize my risk that I'm going to get traveler's diarrhea when I'm on vacation. First thing, I take a preventative medication. I take bismuth subsalicylate, which you know as Pepto-Bismol.
0: Oh, okay.
1: Yeah, taking this every day when you're on vacation, especially if you're going abroad, it can slash your risk of traveler's diarrhea by 65%.
0: Really?
1: Yeah, now you have to take it every 3 to 4 hours because the whole idea is that you want it to be in your gut around the time when a potential pathogen might sneak its way in.
0: Okay.
1: Everyone should talk to their own doctors first, especially if they're on a daily aspirin, but it is a fantastic, very effective method. Next, I eat when the locals are eating, right? So if you go to Madrid, you go to New Delhi, people are having dinner at like 9 or 10 p.m. That's not when we're eating at home. But if I'm there, that's when I'm eating. And the reason for that is that because that will kind of minimize your risk that you're going to eat some food that's been languishing in a warm tray for a couple of hours.
0: Like leftovers from lunch.
1: Yeah, the kitchen's active. It's turning things around.
0: Okay.
1: Now, the next thing, this is huge for me. I love street food, so I'm not giving that up when I travel. But one of the things I'm careful about is I actually skip the tabletop sauces. So I skip the chutneys. I skip the salsa. Yeah, anything that comes out of a squirt bottle at room temperature. Studies have found that's the stuff that actually is more likely to have bacteria that can upset your stomach. Mm-hmm. And then, of course, some of the basics. I avoid tap water depending on where I'm going. And remember, that could include ice. And if you're going to have fruit, pick ones that you can peel yourself,
0: okay,
1: like bananas, oranges.
0: Oh, that's a great idea. So, I mean, there's something about being in a different place that just messes up our whole typical routine. How can we account for that?
1: Yeah, when you get a stomach bug, everyone gives you a lot of sympathy. But when you admit to being constipated on vacation, everyone just judges you, right? But, you know, 40% of us are dealing with this. Yeah.
0: Yep, and gone in 3 days.
1: I know. What is wrong? Well, we should, you know, like,
2: we should destigmatize.
1: We're not naming names here. But, you know, the thing, there's actually a very simple solution for this, and that is take a fiber supplement every single day. It'll get the
0: leading
1: job done.
0: Leading up to the trip? Or?
1: Leading up to. I usually take it like a day or two before, and then during the trip, every day while you're on the trip.
0: Okay.
1: Easy, boring, but it'll get the job done. And then you kind of also want to stick to your morning routine. So, you know, your colon is an early bird. It's most active the first 1 or 2 hours upon waking up. So if you can lean into that window and go when your colon wants to go, better.
0: Do your typical morning things.
1: Exercise, coffee, those things will help stimulate the colon. And then, of course, this is the most underrated tip. You got to find the safe bathroom on check-in, right? Like, nobody feels safe when the whole bachelorette party is sharing one Airbnb bathroom,
0: right? Yeah. You need, like, your privacy.
1: Right. Do your recon.
2: And know that nobody's going to judge you after you're done.
0: Like they were just leaning in.
2: Yeah, just give it time.
3: Find the safe bathroom. That's great. Okay. So let's say, you know, you've done all of those things, but you still find yourself with an upset stomach. Then what?
1: Yeah, so a couple things, red flags I want you to remember. If you have traveler's diarrhea, I want you to remember if you have blood in your stool, if you have a fever or you're dehydrated, can't keep food down, I want you to go get care locally. But if you have more of a mild case, none of those red flags, it's okay to take some Imodium. In terms of what I want you to eat, go easy on your system. Remember that a lot of people who get a stomach bug, they're going to get a temporary lactose intolerance. So keep that in mind. Mm-hmm. And anyone, if you're feeling dehydrated, anyone anywhere can make a really simple oral rehydration solution at home. So all I want you to remember is 4 cups of water, a pinch of salt, a fistful of sugar.
3: That's
1: it. Mix that together and you will help yourself get rehydrated far better than just water alone.
3: Okay.
1: Mm-hmm. And now the other side of this equation, what do you do if you get constipated on vacation? Well, the number one thing I can tell you as a gastroenterologist to do is do not be a hero. Take a laxative.
3: Don't be a hero. That's right.
1: Take it early. Don't wait till day 4 or 5. Take it on day 2 or 3.
3: Yeah.
1: Yeah. It's better to get ahead of the problem or it'll be a harder, literally, problem to solve.
2: Hey, Doc, you're traveling. What do you have in your travel kit?
1: So I take all of the medications we've talked about, and these are all over-the-counter meds. Mm-hmm. So we've got the laxative. Mm-hmm. We've got the Pepto-Bismol.
2: Right.
1: I like a powder fiber supplement. Uh-huh. It comes in many forms, and, of course, your laxative, just in case.
2: You've got a sleep mask.
1: I do. And this is actually for my colon. So remember, your colon operates on a circadian
2: rhythm. Where do you wear it?
1: Right. No, I'm just kidding. I wear it on my eyes.
2: Oh, okay.
1: But it does reset the circadian rhythm of your gut. Because your gut needs to know what time of day it is. That's absolutely right. And then, of course, probably the most important thing is to pack a good

0: travel snack. So whenever I'm traveling, I like something high in fiber, high in protein. Mm-hmm. I take a pack of mixed nuts. And because it's your birthday, I got you some mixed nuts from
1: Boston. Thank you.
0: To take on your next adventure.
1: Well, thank you very much. This is great. I really appreciate this,
0: Happy birthday.
1: Thank you very much.
2: It's a perfect gift for you because you're so nutty.
1: You know, well, thank you. You know, there's this new movie, this new blockbuster coming out called Constipation. Have you seen it?
2: I have not.
1: It hasn't come out yet.
2: By the way, I knew what was coming, but it's his birthday, so I needed to thank you so much.
3: Is that what you were thinking about?
2: Thank you, by the way.
1: No, it just kind of came to me.
2: Find that safe bathroom. Find that safe bathroom.
3: That was really great. Thank you.
2: Coming up, award-winning actress Racey Horne. Hopefully she's still here. Yes, she decided to stay. She's going to talk about her critically acclaimed series, Pluribus. And then later, Cut the Cake, one of Al's besties.
4: It's Al's birthday today.
2: He's making something special for his friend and for all of us. When the third hour of today comes right back.

0: morning, we are catching up with an award-winning actress. For 6 seasons, Rhea Seehorn played dedicated lawyer Kim Wexler in the Breaking Bad spinoff Better Call Saul.
1: Well, now she's portraying Carol in this genre-bending series, pluribus, not gender.
0: Changes
1: genre.
0: The whole plot.
1: That's right. It'd be a whole different show. Whole different show. But it's good as it is.
2: It's his birthday. Cut him some slack. It's his birthday.
0: He's been drinking all morning.
2: So a strange virus transforms humanity into a collectively happy community, but Carol is immune, and she's trying to find others just like her.
3: Hey, what are you doing? Give me that.
4: ¿Está loca? Nos están oyendo. Se van a enterar de nuestro plan.
5: Are you crazy? They are listening. They will find out about our plan.
3: I'm not an idiot. It's
5: no, soy
3: in idiota. Airplane mode. Airplane mode?
5: Es
3: no signal. Give it to me. Give it. No, give it.
5: Dame.
3: Give it.
5: Dame.
3: No.
2: Oh, Ray, good morning.
6: Thanks for having me, and happy birthday.
2: Thank you. It is such a fantastic show.
6: Oh, thank you.
2: It really is. It's I finished season one.
0: You've been talking about it for a while.
2: It's one of my favorite shows, and I'm not just saying that because
6: you said
2: it. Oh,
6: really? Thanks.
2: Although I was a little surprised to hear that you have a snack that you prefer on set. This is your Today Show debut. We wanted you to feel at home, so we brought in some glazed donuts.
0: Cut in half.
2: It's your first time on the show.
0: That's
2: we wanted
0: hilarious.
2: You to feel welcome.
0: We don't go small.
2: No.
6: Okay. No.
2: I saw
6: the bouquet of bacon. Which, by the way, why didn't that come up in the gut health expertise? Study diets of alcohol and bacon? Yay or nay? Don't know.
2: Oh, donuts. You're a good guess. But what's the story behind the donuts, first of all?
6: I didn't know this was this weird. Apparently, a lot of my quirks are weird. But it bugs people that I do like to have something sweet probably twice a day, and I'm one of those people that can have like a quarter of a brownie.
2: Oh,
6: I have
2: discipline.
0: Me too.
6: Yeah.
0: I
6: have no willpower in many areas.
1: That's
6: but
1: impressive.
6: That one, it just doesn't bother me. And so I only eat donuts on set. And I usually want half, but I don't want to waste it, so I force people to eat the other half.
2: Have a donut.
6: And, all of Saul, I recruited Phil Palmer, our award-winning sound mixer. He now will just eat it in compliance.
0: There's Do you rip it or cut it?
6: I cut it with a small plastic knife, which I think is very nice of me.
0: Yeah.
6: And,
0: and
6: then some days Phil wasn't feeling up to it during Pluribus, so I got my sister in crime, Carolina Widra, the amazing actress playing. Zosha, so she now
0: I
6: is forced
0: it.
6: To eat half donuts.
2: Wow.
6: Too.
2: We should probably talk about the show, I guess.
1: I think
6: that
1: we should.
6: So, the
1: creator of Pluribus, Vince Gilligan, creates this role for you, which is impressive enough. But then when you start to read the script, you got to realize, I mean, you're in almost every scene in this show. How challenging was that?
6: It takes a lot of donuts. Well, first of all, I get my scripts one at a time, so I didn't know, you know, it's not like I was looking at the whole breadth of work and going like, wow, how are we going to do this?
2: One episode at a time.
6: One episode at a time, and you put your head down. When I read the first script, I would assume much of the same journey that the viewers did, which it was just like this insane roller coaster ride. And I was like, what is this show? And it's, as you said, gender and genre defying. But genre defying, you know, and then it had this like weird humor and then psychological drama and tone shifts.
1: And
6: I was really excited. Yeah, and sci-fi, and I was super excited, but then I did start sweating, and I was like, oh, wait, I'm playing. So,
0: I have to do this.
6: Yeah, I get to do it, exactly. Yeah. But very, very challenging, but, you know, blissfully so as an actor to have that challenge. Mm-hmm. I'm never alone on those sets, though. Even the scenes where I'm by myself, I have 250 people doing a dance with me, just
0: well,
6: like you guys.
0: You're all doing it great, especially with the Emmy nomination. Congratulations.
6: Thank you very much.
0: So season one ended on quite the cliffhanger.
6: Yes.
0: I know season two hasn't started filming yet or anything, but
6: very soon.
0: What do you expect to happen?
6: I have no idea.
2: No,
1: you don't know.
6: I don't have a clue. I regret that I cannot give any hot goss on it because I don't know anything. I learned to work that way on Better Call Saul. Vince has outlines and an architecture of a whole season, but he likes the room to grow if things change.
0: Interesting.
6: He's always saying that. Character should dictate plot, not the other way around. He doesn't want to force you into doing something your character wouldn't do. I mean, for instance, Jimmy's character in Better Call Saul was supposed to become Saul Goodman at the end of season one.
2: Oh,
6: and they all were like, this is not, he's not ready for that. It doesn't make sense. So, wait, what were you asking? I leaned into the fact that Carol, I think, is so rash that she asked for that atomic bomb, not knowing exactly what she was going to do with it. So I tried to see
1: if she could get it.
6: Yeah, and because, like, what's the biggest, you know, threat? And she's so upset, she's so angry, justifiably so, about what they've done. But as soon as we wrapped, I turned to Vince and I was like, okay, but seriously, like, what am I
2: going to do? He's like, I don't know.
6: Yeah, he goes, I don't know.
2: But he's coming up with something great.
6: Yeah. Something. I don't think it's just an ADU dwelling for, like, a mother-in-law. I think there's something.
1: It's a thing.
2: Ray, this is your first time here. We hope you come back. You're a great guest.
7: Yeah.
2: You're a great guest.
7: I haven't been here before.
6: I'm very sorry I haven't been here, but I'm so excited that I'm here.
2: And these donuts are for you. You take those.
6: You can share them with so many
1: crew members.
2: Season one, Pluribus, streaming now on Apple TV.
7: All right, coming up, Chef Daniel Belude is toasting our buddy
2: Al. I guess it's
8: ketchup.
6: Yeah, what?
2: Greg is pouring more wine.
7: He is sharing one of Al's favorite meals that you can make for your family, too, if you feel like celebrating Al's birthday.
2: That's it.

0: What a fun day. This morning on Today Food, we are cooking up an extra special meal for Al's birthday, and we have the perfect person to help us celebrate. Chef Danielle Ballude owns several award-winning restaurants.
1: Like more than two dozen.
0: Yeah, like Cafe Ballude and Restaurant Daniel right here in New York City. And he's also a longtime friend of Al's, cooking with him for decades.
1: Literally.
0: So, Chef, good morning. It's so good to have you here. What a special day.
2: You and congratulations,
1: Thank
2: Al.
1: You, my friend. So happy to have you
2: So happy
1: here.
2: To celebrate your birthday always. And today, I'm making your recipe.
1: Chef Daniel Ballude's his short rib recipe
2: absolutely
1: is one of my all-time favorites. So to have been making this.
2: Absolutely. And this is the kind of dish you can do all year long. It don't matter if it's summer, winter. I have short ribs and I like to cook them on the bone, mm-hmm. of course, because all the flavors are there. Mm-hmm. And there'll be some pearl onion, some garlic, some celery, carrots, mushrooms, leeks, bouquet garni, like we love bouquet garni. I'll put it here right now. And tomatoes. And so I have a garniture that has been a little bit roasted with a short rib. The short rib got seared. Mm-hmm. And there's always a little bit of fat in it. It's defatted as much as possible. But after a season, we flour them a little bit. And you want to flour those to show? How do you flour that? Voila.
3: Nice. Good. Putting you to work on your birthday.
2: The flour will help make the sauce as well. Ooh. And then all those vegetables here will roast nicely with the short ribs. Mm-hmm. And then we have a little bit of tomato paste because tomato paste will definitely make a sauce much more dense.
3: Chef, we've got about 2 minutes left.
2: Yes, absolutely.
3: So the magic of
2: and
3: television.
2: Then, but the magic is then you pour red wine that I've already reduced. So it's one bottle per person. This is for two people.
3: One bottle per person?
1: Well, yeah. And then you put wine in the dish.
2: Yes, exactly. And then you pour also a little bit of beef stock or chicken stock or vegetable stock. And you braise it slowly like this.
3: And then
0: how long does that cook for?
2: 3 hours. And
3: yeah, it becomes that.
2: Voila.
0: And on the stovetop or in the oven?
2: In the oven, and if you don't have an oven, on the stove very gently, like simmering for a couple of hours. Mm-hmm. 2.5 hours is no problem. It has to fall off the bone.
1: And one of the
2: sides. And then you have this wonderful, rich finish with it. You see?
1: Tell us about what you nestle this into.
2: So, what I love is to make a potato and celery mash, potato celery puree.
0: Oh my God.
2: What we call a puree. And so that, you have that. And then also the celery. So it's a play on two celery. Mm-hmm. The celery stem and the celery roots.
0: Mm. You don't even need a knife.
2: And then it has to be fork tender. It has to be fall of the bone. It has to be kind of pulled like that.
1: Mm. In fact, this is one of those dishes. It's even
2: happy birthday.
1: Thank you. If you have leftovers, second and third day, it's even better.
2: Oh, yeah.
0: Oh, my goodness.
3: Absolutely. Well done. Mm.
2: And, of course, if you come to Hal's home, he'll make it for you every time you come for dinner.
1: Thank you for the cake.
2: Please.
1: Lovely.
2: That's your birthday today, Bravo.
3: By the way, there's more.
2: Yes. Thank you.
1: Continue to drink.
3: The chef insisted on a champagne toast.
0: This is delicious.
2: And this is a cake we do at Épicerie Boulou. Mm-hmm. Cheers.
0: Cheers, Al.
1: Thank you so
3: Cheers
1: much.
3: Cheers to a man who's brought so much sunshine to so many people for so long now.
2: Thank you so much. Thank you. Happy birthday.
1: Love to Catherine.
2: Merci. Thank you.
0: Thank you. Happy birthday, Al.
1: Thank you.
0: All right. Thank you so much for being a part of Al's special day. And if you want to make this dish at home, just scan the QR code or head to today.com/food.
3: It really is amazing. No wonder you've been going so many years now.
1: Tell me.
3: Coming up, look who's come inside Studio 1A. There she is. Music superstar Ray. We're going to talk about her album. We're going to talk about the tour. She's got one more song for us. We're going to talk about that husband that she's looking for when the third hour of today comes right back.
2: Where's my husband?
3: Wait a minute.

0: We are back now with the pride of South London. Ray is a four-time Grammy-nominated artist known for her beautiful blend of jazz, pop, and soul.
1: She has already amassed more than 10 billion streams globally, and her sophomore album, The Music May Contain Hope, generating a lot of Grammy buzz.
2: Well, she's going to perform one more song for us in just a bit. But first, Ray's come inside to catch up with us. It is so great to have you.
3: It's that Pride of South London.
1: It's true.
3: Who wrote that?
1: It's true.
4: That's you.
1: We only write truth.
0: So you just wrapped up a world tour. Your sisters were there with you. Yeah. I mean, is music something you guys always enjoyed together?
3: Yeah, it is. Look at them. yeah, you know, we grew up in a very just musical household. I guess we were always singing, you know, always harmonizing, just competing in who can hold the note the longest, you know, like that kind of vibe.
4: Yeah.
1: Looks like you won.
3: No. Do you know what? Don't listen. My sisters can get it there, you know? Yeah.
4: I love that.
1: A lot of folks may not know this. Your grandmother is actually featured in your hit, like, Where's My Husband?
3: Yeah.
1: She's featured in the... What does she think about, like, 1.5 billion streams? What does she say?
3: She's just so proud. That's literally my best friend. We speak on WhatsApp call every day.
1: Yeah.
3: And that's my rock, do you know what I mean? Yeah. And she's seen also, like, the... It's been... You know, I started making music at 14, you know. Mm. I'm 29 soon. It'll be my birthday soon now.
4: We'll do all this for you.
3: But, you know, it's not an overnight thing. It really takes a relentlessness. And Grandma's seen all the tears. And
4: I just
1: The highs and the lows.
3: Yeah, and that is a really beautiful thing. And it's so beautiful to be able to, like, have her voice on the record and to bring her on stage with me at the Brits those years back. And all of those things are really special to me,
2: That's terrific. And you've already announced your next album's name is called And Then She Falls in Love.
3: Is this
2: manifesting something, or is it a statement?
3: I'm on strike, basically.
1: What kind of strike?
2: On strike from what?
3: I'm on strike from, like, making an album. Until I fall in love, basically. Because do you know what it is? I've written so many songs, right? Picture this, right? You've been a songwriter for a really long time.
2: Right.
3: And your perspective... Look, there you go. There's evidence of me writing and stuff.
1: Doing the work.
3: And my perspective has largely just been... You know, oh, this didn't work out, or this sucks, or I'm alone, or, you know, my ex that time, and my ex that time, you know?
2: Yeah.
3: So I'm very just bored of that perspective.
2: Right.
3: And so I think I'm just really excited to, like, find another project, see what happens in life, and just enjoy the twists and turns, do shows, do all of that stuff.
1: Wait, you're not going to put out another album until you find Mr. Right?
3: Absolutely.
4: I love that.
2: All right.
3: Yeah, that's I'm good. Like, hard set. It could be 10 years, guys.
2: So,
1: it's not going to be 10 years.
2: Could be shorter.
4: Now
2: could
4: we're also
2: shorter.
4: Putting it out there.
3: Could that's the optimist perspective, Al, and I'm going to hold that.
2: There you go. Can I ask a quick question? Craig and I were talking about this earlier. So you've got this, I would love your accent.
5: Oh, that's a great question.
2: How is it that not just you, but any number of British singers, when they sing, we don't hear an accent?
3: Yeah. So you have to, it's quite a brave thing to decide to sing with your accent.
4: Really?
2: Oh.
3: Yeah. Because think about it like this. You go, I can't do this. Do you know what I mean? It's like, you go, I can't do this.
4: But why?
3: I can't do this.
4: Why is that tradition?
1: That's amazing what you just did.
2: Wow. You took it from one to the end.
3: Do you get what I'm saying?
4: Why is a traditional American accent the one that's preferred in music when it's so ugly elsewhere?
3: No, it's just like, that's hilarious.
2: Wow.
3: It's just like what you grow up with, I guess. It's what you hear. And so when you're a kid and you're hearing, oh, this is how you sing, you sing with an American accent. We do it.
2: We got a little Yoshi.
1: We got a gift. We know you're a big Nintendo fan.
2: We know how much you love Yoshi.
1: Yoshi sent that just for you.
2: All right, Ray,
1: okay.
2: Thank you so much.
4: Yoshi T-set.
2: We love having you.
1: That is so random, by the way.
3: I have a Nintendo wall. This is going to go up.
2: Oh, that's fantastic. Well, by the way, Ray is going to be performing one of her newest hits for us when Third Hour comes right back. Thank you so much for being here.
3: Thank you.

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1: It has been an incredible Fry-Ray Eve with Grammy-nominated music star Ray.
2: But she's not finished yet. She is back with another song for this great Plaza crowd.
3: Well, this one's off her sophomore album, This Music May Contain Hope. Give it up once again for Ray with Skin and Bones.

0: 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Happy birthday.
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0: Bye-bye.
2: Every day.
0: We are adding to the star power in our studio.
2: The biggest names.
3: Movie. What can you tell us about it?
1: Welcome to the Today family.
4: This is going well.
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0: and Chanel.
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2: Everything feels all right with Jenna and Chanel. We're shining.
3: Oh, it's Thursday, August 20th. We're pumped.
4: Yeah. Oh, my goodness.
0: I told you.
4: Okay.
0: All right. We have to stay focused.
4: We have to stay focused.
0: We woke up with both of us with the spring in our step because we have Ray on the plaza.
4: It's a beautiful day. Yeah, it's going to be
0: pumped.
4: It's going to be good. Okay, so this is a huge day for you.
0: Well,
4: that's what the teleprompter says.
0: I know. Huge. I'm so excited, you guys, because the trailer for our new NBC drama, it's called Line.
4: Oh, I like that.
0: Y'all were just waiting to bring out that graphic.
4: But it kind of fits. It's like Line of Fire. You know, whenever we say that now, we should just like do it.
0: Oh, I like that it said air horn in the prompter, too. Okay.
4: Can we see a little clip of it?
0: Let's show it to you. Okay, take a look.
4: It's her baby.
5: 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What your dinner table conversations must be like.
6: I'm needed back at the office.
7: We'd have to have dinner together to know.
8: How do I get Mom to take my job seriously?
9: How do I get Dad to trust me with mine?
10: This isn't a party you crashed. You're protecting the president's daughter.
11: I go where she goes. In board shorts?
12: From this moment forward, it's self-preservation at all costs.
13: Someone has gone rogue.
14: We have to get to them before they do.
15: They maybe got caught doing something I shouldn't have.
16: Maybe? Or dead?
17: The real assassin is still out there.
18: They're looking into you now.
19: How do you protect the world and the people you love in it at the same time?
20: Line of Fire.
0: I have two.
4: I was going to ask you. You know, we talk about it, we show little clips, but this is the first time we've actually, like, we're sitting in it.
0: Yeah.
4: How does it feel? It's
0: good, and I've gotten to see the first two episodes. That's what we've shot. They're so good.
4: So set it up. We didn't really, I mean, we saw that clip, but what is it about?
0: So Josh Shoffrin, who's the writer, creator, came, we were talking actually at my sister's kid's birthday party.
4: Okay.
0: He lives in Brooklyn.
4: Okay.
0: And we were talking about this idea that when you protect other people, mm-hmm. and I had Secret Service for 8 years, so mm-hmm. I sort of know the dynamics about it. Sometimes it's hard to protect the people you love.
4: Mm.
0: So we came up with this concept, and it's kind of based on somebody that he knows, where every family member works in a different, there's two Secret Service men.
4: Wow.
0: And others who work in the FBI and other protective services.
4: So it's like you see them here, but then what goes on in their own lives?
0: Yes.
4: That's genius.
0: It's like there hasn't been a show on NBC like this in a long time.
4: Yeah.
0: So we're so excited about it because it is a mystery.
4: Yeah.
0: And when we did the pitching for this, I would watch. I was on vacation. I would get on to watch their faces of the execs because everybody was like, because there's crazy cliffhangers.
4: Things that are going to happen when we watch.
0: Totally. It's twisty, turvy.
4: Okay.
0: And, but so Josh, who created it, did Gossip Girl, and he also did Quantico.
4: Oh,
0: so
4: gosh.
0: He has great taste. It's stylistic. It's also, like, think Scandal.
4: Yeah, which, you know, is, like, one of my favorites.
0: I mean, I'll just say the president's daughter may or may not hook up with the Secret Service.
4: Oh, I can't wait.
0: So I'm living out things that never happen.
4: It'll give us so much to chat about. So Line of Fire premieres September 21st.
0: I don't really know.
4: We have to do that.
0: And Peter Krause and Hope Davis, who star in it, are, like, actors.
4: Yeah.
0: They're incredible.
4: No, you can see it.
0: We're so excited.
4: I love it. So September 21st on NBC and then streaming the next day on Peacock.
0: Okay.
4: Good stuff. Congratulations.
0: All right. Thank you. Thank you. Thank you. Okay. Should we talk about, there were some big royal news.
4: It popped up on my phone yesterday. I can't remember where it was. And I went,
0: Well, I thought at first, because it was like popped up on the New York Times. Was it yours too?
4: Yeah. And I was like, oh.
0: I was like, is this a prank?
4: Yeah.
0: Because what?
4: I thought the same thing.
0: What popped up was that Prince Harry and Meghan Markle are leaving the U.S. and they are returning to the U.K.
4: So obviously, this is years after they gave up their royal duties for life in California. Harry and Meghan, now they have their two children.
0: Mm-hmm.
4: And they're heading back. So what do we know as far as, well, I mean, everybody has speculated, you know, is it that, you know, that he's homesick or, you know, I don't know. Is California, you know, the grass isn't greener?
0: Right. Well, so we know, this is what we do know, which is very little.
4: Okay.
0: They visited the king, King Charles and Queen Camilla in July. And it was the first time that they have taken their kids to go visit their grandparents in 4 years.
4: Ooh.
0: So think about, like, little kids' lives, how much changes in 4 years.
4: Oh, my goodness.
0: Right? It's like they're totally different humans.
4: Yeah.
0: Evidently, they will not go back to working, to be working royals. They're going to be individual, you know, private citizens.
4: Yeah.
0: But it's interesting because it's one of those things, and it's a lesson, like,
4: for everybody,
0: for people,
4: all of us.
0: You know, you're like, when you leave something
4: and you say, I'm never going back,
0: I'm never doing it. You light a match, you know, you throw it. You're like,
4: walk away. It's like an Angela Bassett. What was that? What was it? Waiting to Exhale.
0: Oh, yeah.
4: Light it up. Walk
0: she
4: away.
0: Couldn't go back to where that was.
4: Well,
0: she
4: that, she's
0: up.
4: Not going back to
0: she
4: that closet.
0: She ain't going back there.
4: But
0: she,
4: are those clothes? But no. But the point stands that they were like, we are out. Hello,
0: and,
4: U.S.
0: And sort of through kind of, you know, at whatever, at the institutions that exist in the U.K. It's hard, like, to say things like that and then be like, well.
4: It didn't. You know what I think?
0: But I also think.
4: Yeah.
0: Good for them for living their life.
4: I was just about to say, and I also think, and again, this, I don't know anything either, but I feel like, look, our parents are not getting any younger, grandparents, and so, you know, you want your kids to know their grandparents and their cousins and their family
0: members. And their culture. I mean,
4: who they are.
0: Right?
4: Yes.
0: You know, I totally understand the move. I think the reason people are surprised is because there was a little bit of
4: that. They doubled down on it.
0: Right?
4: Yeah.
0: And, so anyway.
4: And here's the thing. This is what I say too. It's not a life sentence. So you can, and also there are planes, so they can still come back and visit.
0: But and I'm sure
4: they'll still be here.
0: You know, and I have so many friends who live, you know, one who lives in Australia, who married an Australian. They've come back and lived in America.
4: Yeah.
0: You know, you figure it out.
4: Figure it out.
0: Anyway.
4: God bless them.
0: Shall we move on to some?
4: Okay. So yesterday I was looking at your phone. Why was I looking at your phone that day yesterday? I don't even know.
0: Can't remember.
4: But the picture, you weren't even trying to show me, but I was like, oh my God, are those your cucumbers?
0: You guys.
4: And she's like, I'm a gardener. And
0: I'm a gardener now.
4: And I said, you said, that's the picture I saw on your phone.
0: Now, did you think you were looking at something kind of nasty?
4: Well, you put the tomatoes in there. I think those are tomatoes.
0: Yeah. Okay.
4: This is amazing.
0: And I grew one green pepper.
4: That's huge.
0: But I put this in the basket.
4: So that you don't have to, like.
0: Because I've realized holding a cucumber, especially of these caliber.
4: You're so silly. Not if you go like this.
0: I still find it inappropriate.
4: Point is, are you putting fertilizer in
0: here? No. You guys, see what I mean?
4: This Careful. Is amazing.
0: They're growing big. I think this is a zucchini.
4: Well, what do you mean you think?
0: I'm not sure. But you guys, I'm an amateur, and I don't want y'all to be... Y'all can give me advice. Just don't judge me. I think that's a zucchini hot potato.
4: Mean, so
0: because don't you think this is a zucchini?
4: I don't know. I'm not a gardener. Right?
0: No. Think this is a cucumber?
4: That is a cucumber.
0: Why is it yellow?
4: Don't break it.
0: I think I let them...
4: So
0: I think
4: what?
0: This is what happened.
4: What? What?
0: What? They look a little what?
4: She said that, it's
0: over. No, but they taste great. I've been eating them. But I think she's right.
4: What are you going to say?
0: I think I let them grow too big. Is that what you're telling me?
4: Well, were you supposed to stop its growth? You're so...
0: Okay. But here's what's happening.
4: Okay.
0: I have obviously... And this is just half, y'all. I left
4: this
0: some at
4: amazing.
0: Home.
4: This is amazing.
0: Because I have too many...
4: So do you, like, go out and, like, I don't know, put a little hat on
0: Look,
4: and pick
0: these
4: stuff?
0: Are my little... things.
4: Can I try one?
0: Tomatoes. I'm having a harder time with tomatoes.
4: These are delicious.
0: I only got one pepper.
4: So, you know what? I think you could make some yummy recipes.
0: Well, I need help because I'm over-cucumbered.
4: Yeah.
0: You keep touching that one.
4: I was.
0: You are attracted to
4: No, I was looking
0: yes,
4: for...
0: Yes, you are.
4: I was looking for the tomato.
0: No, you like
4: no,
0: that one.
4: I was looking for the tomato.
0: I see you eyeing it. Okay, so I've asked... I don't know what to do with them. Mm. So I asked Maddie McGeorge. She's one of our talented food stylists. Maddie's never been on our her show.
4: Maddie's a rock star.
0: But I found her yesterday. I said, I have all these cucumbers. Who can help me? And everybody was like, Maddie can help you because you're a pickler.
1: Yes, I love to make pickles. This is my recipe. It's very garlicky.
0: Are these my actual cucumbers?
1: So these ones are your cucumbers. They'll be ready in about a week. So they're quick pickles. So these ones I made last week. They're super crunchy, garlicky, dilly. You can do pickle chips. I did spears with yours.
0: Those are so good.
1: They're so good. They're my favorite. And then these.
0: Isn't that good?
1: This is like an Asian cucumber salad. It's a quicker version, so you can make it.
4: I'm new to cucumbers. I used to not like cucumbers, and now I love them.
1: It's like a cocktail.
4: And they're so good for you.
0: Will you do some of this with these large ones?
1: Yes. I mean, I used three of them, so I have a lot to work with.
0: Can I ask you something?
1: Yeah.
0: Did I let these grow too big?
1: I don't want to burst your bubble, but this one's a little overripe. These ones I worked with.
4: You couldn't see it. She was talking about this one.
1: The seeds are...
0: That's the one you keep going back
4: to. No, I was trying to help.
1: And I touched it.
4: I was trying to show America what you were talking about.
0: No, you keep touching it.
4: Wait. That is delicious.
0: Wait, what should I have done?
1: I made these pickles with these cucumbers.
0: These cucumbers are good.
1: Yeah, they're great. You can slice out the seeds if you don't like the bigger seeds. And I actually used your cucumbers for these too.
4: Wow. Yeah. Can we put this on today.com or share this recipe? Mm-hmm. This is worth it. Okay.
0: So I should cut them earlier.
1: This one I would pick earlier, and the smaller, the sweeter.
0: Are these okay?
1: Those are good, yeah.
4: Okay.
1: I use those.
4: All right.
1: Okay, awesome. Yeah.
4: Thank you, Maddie. We should share this. It's really, really good.
0: Yeah, this salad is delicious. Yeah. And I don't think you have to pickle it.
4: And I think it's healthy. Okay.
0: All right. We've got a great show for you guys. The host of the popular Dumb Blonde podcast, Bunny XO, is here.
4: Plus, we'll be treated to a performance today by singing sensation Ray.
0: But first, our girl Ariana is breaking down all the buzzy topics in the feed. We keep going back to that one. You keep.

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1: Today, digital executive editor Ariana Davis-Santana is here for another edition of The Feed. Okay, so what's happening?
2: Hi.
1: How are you?
2: I love this first one. So you guys, we all know Vogue. Mm-hmm. They just released their Dogue covers. So Dogue is their special annual dog covers that they do.
1: Okay.
2: And I know it probably sounds silly, but basically they feature reader-submitted dogs from around the country that are in these like highly stylized editorial fashion shoots. And they're actually kind of stunning. But this year, in addition to reader-submitted photos, they had celebrities with their dogs. So Bad Bunny and his dog Sansa were on one of the cover. And like, look at his dog.
0: Oh, yeah.
1: That's Bad Bunny's dog.
2: Bad Bunny's dog, yes.
0: These dogs are probably so well taken care of. I mean,
2: right?
0: My goodness.
2: And they're just showing
0: off. Yeah, exactly.
2: Millie Bobby Brown and her dog Winnie also were featured.
1: Aww.
2: It's so delightful. Mikal Bridges from the Knicks and his dog Sunny.
1: Aww.
2: It's just like one of those really delightful moments that like has taken over the internet. And
0: that's really cute.
2: I personally think I want to sit with my dog, Leo.
0: Aww. Oh, like, you know, I know you love Leo.
2: I feel like I gotta have a...
1: Oh, there!
2: Look at Leo.
0: Is that Leo?
2: That's Leo.
0: So we like,
2: yes.
0: We made that picture for ourselves.
2: We sure did. In fact, I have a pitch for Jenna. I think we got to do a Cosmopolitan magazine and feature. Yes. Like, what do you think?
0: That is hilarious.
1: I mean, she looks beautiful, but oh, there we go.
2: Yes.
1: There's the Brad Pitt cat.
2: Look at that smile. I mean,
0: That's really cute.
1: He's got the eyes that will break the lady's heart.
0: Oh, yeah. I might even hold him.
1: No, you would not.
0: I might even do a little Pilates with him
2: in the background. You get extra.
0: Exactly.
2: I love that.
1: Okay. We should do our own Today Show version.
2: Yes. Let's do like special Today pet cover.
0: Actually, honestly,
2: I'll make it happen.
0: Dylan
2: make
0: has
2: it happen.
0: Bosco. Like everybody has pets around here.
2: Yes.
0: That's a really cute idea.
1: Carson has a dog.
0: Yes.
2: Oh, yes. He also has a cat.
0: All right. We'll do that.
2: I think.
0: Okay.
2: Okay.
0: A little Wicked reunion to talk about.
2: So Ariana Grande, we know she's taking a break soon, but first, she's been on tour. She's kicking off the London leg of her tour, and she brought out Cynthia Erivo. Mm. They did a little duet from Wicked. We have a clip. Let's take a look.

0: Because I knew you.
1: My kids would be like, Mom, he sings it. Let them sing it.
2: Yeah.
1: Let them sing it.
2: But obviously the internet lost their minds over this. Mm-hmm. And they are also losing their mind over the fact that Ariana seems to be in love again. Mm-hmm. So she is back with her ex now on again, Ricky Alvarez, her backup dancer. And the two... So fans have noticed that they have some matching tattoos.
3: Where?
2: I shouldn't say matching. They say the same thing. So they both say, I do love you, in different fonts, but it's the same message. Hers is on her collarbone. His is kind of in a similar spot. So the fact that they have some permanent ink seems to tell fans that this is, you know, this might be serious for our girl.
3: Wow. Do you have any tattoos?
4: No, do you?
2: Mm-mm. Would you ever get a tattoo for a loved one? Well, or matching tattoos with, like, a best friend or anyone.
1: Or a tattoo in general.
4: I maybe.
1: Yeah?
4: But probably not. What about you?
1: I'm afraid of needles.
4: okay, wait. We have to get to this. Everybody's talking about these micro dramas.
2: Yes. Micro dramas, yes. This came up as a thing on TikTok. So now, basically, people are doing these, like, very short, like, dramas that they're doing as 1 to 2 minute episodes. So, basically, you can, like, have a whole series, but across, like, 50 episodes of just 1 minute clips.
4: Does that speak to our attention span?
2: It sure does. But everyone is loving it on TikTok. Jimmy Fallon has gotten in on it, as has our girl Kiki Palmer. She has a series with her character, Lady Miss Jacqueline, and it's hilarious.
1: We should do it.
2: I feel like we should make this happen for Jenna
1: and Chanel. We're going to find. So, just 1 minute?
2: Well, it could be, like, you know, 20 episodes, but we would do like 1 minute short episodes.
4: All right. I am an actor now.
1: Yeah, yes, that's true.
2: I could see this. I think we can make this happen on digital.
4: Let's
1: to be continued.
4: All right,
1: it's
4: cool.
1: Happening.
4: Thank you, honey.
1: Okay, up next, best-selling author and host of the Dumb Blonde podcast, Bunny XO. Don't go away.

0: Okay. Bunny Exo recently became a New York Times best-selling author with her deeply vulnerable memoir stripped down.
1: And she brings that raw, same, unfiltered honesty to millions of listeners every week as host of the hit podcast Dumb Blonde, and she's here with her authentic self here today. Hi.
2: Hi. Thank you guys so much for having me back.
0: We are so happy that you are here. I mean, since you were here, you've become a New York Times best-selling author.
2: Yay.
0: You're over weeks. I mean, that's incredible. Yeah. What was that like for you? Because we talked about it the last time you were here. The book was deeply personal, very vulnerable. Yeah. You kind of wrote about all of these beautiful and hard things in your life.
2: I did. When I first made it on the New York Times bestseller list, I was so excited that all I could do was cry because, I mean, even as a little girl, you dream about like being a radio DJ, like my book talks about, but I've never thought about being a New York Times bestseller. So when I got that, it was just the icing on the cake, and I'm just so thankful that it resonated with so many people.
1: It really did, and you've had such a ride. I mean, in the book, you talk about being left on the doorstep at 3 months old. Fast forward to your journey now. And I hear it's being turned into a movie, your memoir, which is amazing.
0: Crazy?
1: What is it like knowing that your life story will be in film? And have you thought about who would be you?
2: It's so crazy because when they told me that it was going to become a movie, it was just another thing where I was just like, oh my God, I cannot believe this is happening. Like, the universe is just rewarding me so much. And I'm just so thankful. And at first I was like, I definitely want Jack Black to play me. But then I really thought about it. And I was like, I need Danny McBride. So I want Danny McBride.
1: Oh, look at this.
2: I don't know anything. Me and Danny look alike. Right?
0: You know, we can't, you've had this incredible year with your memoir, and your podcast is doing exceptionally well. And you also have had a hard year. And it's hard to have you here. We adore you, and not ask you, how are you doing in this moment?
2: Ladies, they should have never let me back out in the streets because I love it here. All right? I love it here, and I'm never going back. I mean, I hope that my journey can show women that I feel like us as women, we put ourselves aside so much for, you know, partners, friends, kids, and it's like we don't pour into ourselves, and sometimes you need to be selfish and you need to pour into yourself. Yeah. And I just hope my journey can show people like, hey, you know what? It doesn't matter how hard of a situation you're going through, you're going to get through that. Mm-hmm. You're going to rise up, and you're going to be even an even better version of yourself.
1: Is it hard when, you know, for people who don't know, you were married to Jelly Roll. You guys had a beautiful friendship and relationship, and you know, you guys were in the spotlight, obviously, in these pictures. And when you're in the spotlight like that, and then now you're divorced, is that hard to hold space for it? Or, you know, how do you wrap your mind around it? It was so public.
2: Yeah, I think I've always been women that I feel like us as women, we put ourselves aside so much for, you know, partners, friends, kids, and it's like we don't pour into ourselves, and sometimes you need to be selfish and you need to pour into yourself. Yeah. And I just hope my journey can show people like, hey, you know what? It doesn't matter how hard of a situation you're going through, you're gonna get through that. Mm-hmm. You're gonna rise up, and you're gonna be even an even better version of yourself.
1: Is it hard when, you know, for people who don't know, you were married to Jelly Roll. You guys had a beautiful friendship and relationship, and you know, you guys were in the spotlight, obviously, in these pictures. And when you're in the spotlight like that, and then now you're divorced, is that hard to hold space for it? Or, you know, how do you wrap your mind around it? Because it was so public.
2: Yeah, I think I've always been compared to a racehorse. I always have my blinders on, and I'm just always trying to get to the finish line. And I know, like, when something like that's deeply personal happens, it's, you know, it's beautifully tragic, but at the same time, there's always a silver lining, and there's always something better to look forward to. Like, I mean, there's so much more to talk about with me especially, and with women than their past lovers people in their lives. And I mean, like, my book, my movie, like this new deal that I just signed with Odyssey,
1: which we're about to talk about.
2: Yeah, like, there's just so much. Yeah. So
0: okay, you also say you're having a baddie bunny summer.
2: Oh yeah, baby.
0: What does that look like? Can we come along?
2: I would love if you guys would come along. Dude, we would have so much fun. Oh my God, you guys, I've got my smile back, and my smile is like to my ears. Like, I'm having the freaking time of my life, and I'm just thriving, you know, and I never thought that it would turn out to be such a blessing, but it's such a blessing, and I'm so thankful.
1: Well, keep dreaming. I read that you plan, perhaps, I don't know if this is true, to maybe go back to school.
2: Oh, yeah, definitely. Yeah.
0: You're starting, right?
1: You are.
2: I got accepted into ASU.
0: That's amazing.
1: Yes, thank you. What do you want to would do?
2: Well, I was a 10th, I would like to say I was a 10th grade dropout. Yeah. So getting accepted into college.
3: I mean, you moved out on your own at 14, yeah. Mm-hmm. You know? You.
2: Yeah. So getting accepted into college was a huge deal for me. And after going through the IVF journey and stuff like that and realizing how much it really does mess up women's hormones, mm-hmm. that's what I'm going to school to study. I don't want to say exactly what it is, I definitely want to come out with my own line of biochemical hormones to help women because I think people need to talk about hormones for women.
3: Well, since you just brought that up, we have to ask you, I think you had a really open on your own podcast conversation about still wanting to have children.
2: Yes.
3: With your ex-husband. Mm-hmm. Is that something y'all are still talking about?
2: So I definitely still want to have a baby, and that's going to be the next, one of the newest chapters in my next book, and I can't wait for you guys to read about it because it has been one hell of a journey, let me tell you.
1: I bet. Yeah. Awesome. You know, we always joke on the show about people sliding into everybody's DMs. I can't even imagine. Are you feeling that now?
2: It is a frickin' smorgasbord. Right? It's a boy buffet. But you know what? Buffet. I have a lot of women in my DMs, too.
1: Really?
2: Yes.
3: Well, that want to date you?
2: Wow. I'm like, okay, this is amazing. No, it's so much fun in there. I don't even know who to reply to. Like, it's a lot.
3: So are you wanting to encourage people to keep sliding in, or you want a little break?
2: Listen, I love reading everybody's DMs. I mean, some of these pickup lines are amazing.
1: What's the best one you've heard that you can say?
2: Oh, God.
3: That you can say on morning television.
2: Yeah, I was going to say. They're all pretty graphic, but I mean, there's so many. I mean, like, everybody has been so sweet and so just like loving and just like, I think my favorite ones are the ones where everybody's telling me how inspired they are by how I've handled this journey.
1: Well, listen, life.
3: Yeah. And we were saying to you before commercial break too, like, there are many people that get divorced whose chapters end and they look to you to know that there's hope on the other side.
2: Yeah. I appreciate that. Like I said last time when I was here, I am not anybody's role model. But if there's something I can do that can encourage and inspire anybody along the way, then I hope that they get to take bits and pieces of my mistakes and, my journey and apply it to their life.
1: Awesome. I love it.
3: Well, Bunny, thank you. You're the best. Mm-hmm. And you guys, to hear more from Bunny, check out her hit podcast. It is called Dumb Blonde, which she is anything. Well, you are blonde.
2: Yes. Well, not naturally.
1: I love that. Or just talk to her on DMs. I'm just kidding.
3: Yeah.
1: All right. Up next, I know. Now it's about to like blow up now. Up next, a one skillet steak dish that is perfect for an easy summer.

0: keep it.
1: Okay, summer is the perfect time for an easy, flavor-packed meal, and we've got a one skillet dish that delivers.
2: I'm here for it. Robert Liberato is executive chef at STK Steakhouse, and he is going to show us his steak and corn skillet.
3: Yes,
2: yum. Indeed. So if you want to make this at home tonight or tomorrow, whenever you want, just scan the QR code to follow along. Hi, Robert.
1: Yum. Robert.
3: Good morning, Jennifer.
1: We were saying this actually is easy enough for even
2: us like
1: to do.
2: It, I know.
3: I think it's too easy, actually, and it smells really good right now.
2: So how do you know which cut to make or buy?
3: Ooh, that's a good question. It really depends on what you're looking for. You're looking for tenderness. You're looking for fatty.
2: I want richness. That. What is that?
3: That is
1: Blank
3: a flat
1: steak?
3: Iron steak.
2: Just a flat iron steak. Okay.
3: So it's really this hidden gem from the shoulder. So it's delicious. It's got a lot of marble. I think it's a lot of times not used as much as we should.
2: Really?
3: It carries a ton of flavor.
2: Okay,
3: very forgiving, by the way.
2: Show us your ways. All right, so you put it in the skillet.
3: So we were seasoning the steak a little bit early. And now, big part here is that we had to temper the steak. Temper the steak. You want to bring the steak to room temperature.
2: Okay.
3: Depending on how hot your room is or your kitchen.
2: Mm-hmm.
3: You don't want that to be, excuse me.
2: Sorry, I can't even help you turn it off.

0: I know we're going to transition into fall very soon.
1: Okay. If you have zucchini,
0: let's do that too.
1: Okay. So what do you put in here?
0: A little bit of your key ingredients.
1: Yep.
0: So we're using some of the fat that we actually use.
1: Same
0: for
1: skillet.
2: So you don't clean
0: Same skillet. Well, you kind of get rid of the excess oils.
2: What is that?
0: This is a little bit of herb butter. Okay. Sorry, herb oil.
2: Herb oil.
0: You want to blister your tomatoes.
1: Mm-hmm.
0: A little bit of heat.
1: It's so fancy. We're going to blister our tomatoes.
0: Blister your tomatoes. You just really want to get some of that color in.
2: Look how the popcorn's like popping. It's like a science experiment.
0: Popcorn is popping.
1: The zucchini?
0: A little zucchini. Now, you can do whatever you want. You can do eggplant. You can do summer squash.
2: Could you put a little cucumbers in there?
1: No.
0: I would fold them at the end so it's actually cold.
2: Okay.
0: So not hot cucumbers. That's definitely not my style.
1: He's like, no, Jenna.
0: It was like hot cucumbers. I don't think I've done that before.
2: Right. A little salt and pepper.
0: That.
2: Oh, no, we only
0: always
2: have
0: a little salt and pepper.
1: All right, here we go.
0: All right. Okay. So this is your beauty shot. This is your steak. This is your nicely rested steak.
1: Okay.
0: Resting steak. Huge part of this conversation should be always rest your steak.
1: Okay.
0: Depending on the cut, depending on the size, you're looking at 5 to 10 minutes.
1: Why is it so tender? What did you do right?
0: I think it's got to be resting.
1: Is that
0: because
1: what
0: you get the juices back into the meat versus running all over the board.
1: This is in Zen mode. It's resting
0: If you don't want to use the butter, if you don't want to use, you can always do oil. Butter, you're going to finish this a little bit. Yeah?
1: Beyond. Well,
2: so good.
0: If again, doesn't have to be butter. It could be oil.
2: Oh, we want to use the butter.
0: Just a quick chimichurri.
1: And all in one skillet.
0: All in one skillet.
2: Oh, and I love how you served it in these little skillets.
0: You can share, you cannot share. But I think it's so easy to just... it doesn't have to be meat. It could be chicken. Heck, I do this with sardines all the time.
1: Really?
0: I love sardines. Mm. And if you really feel like smoking up the place, you know, just open something really quick, warm it up.
1: This is delicious.
2: This steak is delicious.
1: Thank you so much, Robert. All right, to get this recipe, just go to today.com/food.
2: Thank you. This is so good.
1: Mm.
2: Up next.
0: Thank you, guys.
2: We're going to reveal the winners of our shop today. Hair Awards. Served it in these little skillets.
0: You can share, you cannot share. But I think it's so easy to just... it doesn't have to be meat. It could be chicken. Heck, I do this with sardines all the time.
1: Really?
0: I love sardines. Mm. And if you really feel like smoking up the place, you know, just open something really quick, warm it up.
1: This is delicious.
2: This steak is delicious.
1: Thank you so much, Robert. All right, to get this recipe, just go to today.com/food.
2: Thank you. This is so good.
1: Mm.
2: Up next.
0: Thank you, guys.
2: We're going to reveal the winners of our shop today. Hair Awards. Right after that.

0: But I'm done now.
1: We are back now with our second annual Shop Today Hair Award. Staffers tried out hundreds of products and come up with a list of 50 excellent winners.
2: So they did all the work for you so you can just enjoy. Shop Today Executive Editor Adriana Brock is here with some top picks. So again, you can scan that QR code to shop along. Hi.
3: Hey.
2: Hi.
3: I'm so excited to give you all a preview.
2: Okay.
3: Scan the QR code. You could see the full list. But first up.
0: Is this a dry shampoo?
3: This is a dry shampoo.
2: Wow. How
3: it's
2: is that
3: aerosol
2: possible?
3: Free. This is so innovative. This one, best aerosol-free dry shampoo. And what I love about it is what we catches our eye. It's a compact, and it's a cushion compact. This came from South Korea, and you press in the little sponge.
2: Yeah.
3: You get the dry shampoo on here. It's a liquid.
2: Yeah.
3: You can see.
2: Oh.
3: And you dab it on, and
2: like,
3: it goes
2: kind of
3: on clear
2: roots,
3: on
2: right?
3: your roots.
2: Yeah.
3: This is so good for travel, busy mornings. You pop this in your purse. I mean, if you're

0: these kind of break up the oil?
1: It breaks up the oil. Like, you can see this before and after.
2: Wow.
1: She has really oily roots, and she used it, and it looks great. And it works great on all different hair colors because it's clear. It goes on.
2: Okay, this is my favorite hair care brand.
3: What is this?
2: I use it every day.
3: What is it?
1: This is Rose.
2: Rose.
1: And the whole line is incredible. It's the celebrity hairstylist, Mara Rozak.
2: She was on our show.
1: She's phenomenal. She's so talented. She came out with her own line, and this one for our team for best texture spray, best wave spray.
2: So would I use it, like, if I'm not, I have wavy hair.
1: Yes.
2: If I don't blow dry, you just use it and kind of scrunch?
1: You can use it and scrunch. So this is made with sea salt and some, like, microalgae.
3: Ooh,
1: like,
3: look at the picture.
2: Look at the difference.
1: She's got wavy hair, but this kind of, like, amplifies
3: gorgeous.
1: Well,
2: and it sort of gets rid of the frizz.
1: Exactly. It smooths your hair, so it looks a little bit nicer than, like, your typical beach waves out of the ocean.
2: I'm using that.
1: It's really
2: taking
3: This is easy, yes. A slip scrunchie.
2: People are obsessed with these.
1: These are so great. And we actually talked to a dermatologist about, like, our scalp and hair health. And she said silk scrunchies are absolutely worth it because this is going to lessen the tension on your hair. So if you have fine hair, damaged hair, curly hair, a lot of people with coily hair, too, like, everyone's prone to breakage. Silk can help. And this comes in a pack of four. A bunch
2: I love
1: of different
2: the colors.
1: They're so fun. And you can't go wrong with a scrunchie. You always need one.
3: All right. Volumizing rollers are back.
2: Oh, my gosh.
3: They're back. They're in.
1: So the 90s blowout is having such a moment right now, and these curlers are so popular. We love these because they're self-gripping. So you don't need any pins.
3: Okay.
1: You don't need a hairstylist. You could do these at home yourself when you're blow-drying your hair. You want to put it at the root of your hair. Mm-hmm. You want to roll it in. It comes different sizes, so depending on what kind of volume and curl
3: shape.
1: Look at this.
3: How long do you leave it in?
1: You leave it in for like 10, 15 minutes while you're brushing your teeth,
2: putting on makeup.
1: And what I love is they're ceramic. So the ceramic's going to evenly distribute the heat and smooth your frizz and make it nice and even. So you got
3: ceramic
1: a smooth,
3: volumizing
1: shiny finish.
3: Okay. All right. Last but not least. Here we go.
2: Okay. What is happening?
1: We've got to talk about hair removal. Mm-hmm. So I know you ladies had a conversation
3: about
1: leg hair.
2: Soft.
3: Yeah, I am.
1: Chanel is blessed.
2: Yeah.
1: Me and Jenna, not so much.
2: Yes.
1: And so I love an epilator.
2: I've never heard of an epilator.
1: 5 out of 5 stars on
3: five
1: our team.
3: 5 out of 5.
1: This was such a runaway hit. Now, I'm going to give you a caveat. It is not totally pain-free. There's a
3: and
1: little bit of pain that comes
3: with it. Takes the hair off of your legs or wherever?
1: Legs, hair,
2: let's
1: arms, wherever. We do it. So what it does is it has 40
2: Wait,
1: tiny
2: little I want you to try
1: tweezers.
2: It on me.
3: It's like
2: okay,
3: a vacuum
2: go.
3: For the hair
1: let's
3: on your legs.
1: Let's do it live. This is going to pull from the root.
2: Ow. Oh, no.
1: It hurts a little bit.
2: No, it doesn't. No, it doesn't. But I just shaved. Maybe there's... Do my knees.
1: Okay.
2: I always miss...
1: Okay.
2: Well,
1: No. Knees is a little bumpy. Let's do this. This is better.
3: Jenna, you're supposed
1: it's
3: to sell
1: bad.
3: It.
2: No, but I don't have any hair there.
1: So we can pull hair
3: don't
1: half a millimeter. So I do it on my arms.
2: Yeah, but you don't have any hair on your arms.
1: I have a little bit.
2: No,
1: I have
2: you
1: a little
2: don't.
1: Bit. We have some here.
3: So wait, how long does that last?
1: It lasts for up to 4 weeks.
2: Wait, so why does the knee hurt more than anything?
1: Because you're bumpy there. And like you want to be at an
3: and
1: angle,
3: also,
1: at a 90 degree angle, so it's smooth. And you have to do it yourself
3: so
1: that you have a
3: shaving
1: better
3: for
1: control. You can try it yourself if you want.
2: No, thank
1: there's
2: you.
1: Two different
2: but
1: levels.
2: I will try it maybe one day.
1: It's on sale right now. It's 20% off on Target. And what I love too is it comes with different attachments. So
2: but how long does it last?
1: Up to 4 weeks.
2: Awesome. Smoothness. Thank you, honey.
1: Yeah,
2: to check out
1: so
2: these
1: good.
2: Hair award winners and to check out the full list, head to day.com/hair awards.
3: Okay, we have a treat for you. Up next, music superstar Ray performing her song Happier Times Ahead. Amen to that. On our plaza right after this.
2: No, it was because I don't

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1: We are so excited to have one of the hottest names in music on our plaza right now.
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1: I love them. They're fun.
0: They're great, right?
1: Look forward to that conversation. Tomorrow, we're catching up with the one and only Hoda Kotb.
0: Y'all remember her? Y'all remember her?
1: You know her.
0: She'll be here.
1: Have a great day, everybody.
2: The word that comes to mind is alive.
3: This is Today.
4: When you walk in here and you see 40 people at 4 a.m. at about a 10, you can't help but feed off that. And you're like, whoa, it's a Studio 1A.
2: People who literally are up all night to bring this show to you. There's not a morning I walk in here that I don't pinch myself and think I get to be here. People that watch the Today Show aren't just watching a show. They're people that are in the family. They're in our family.
4: They're allowing us into their homes every morning.
2: When we go out there and we get to meet people and they say, I love you, you feel like family. I always say, we feel like your family too. That's how we feel.
4: And they're so excited to be there. We get excited. We feed off that energy.
2: They're the reason we get up in the morning. 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
6: It's 8 o'clock on Today. Coming up, summer scorcher. Extreme heat and storms gripping much of the country.
7: Yes, it is very high.
6: Schools working to keep kids safe as they head back to the classroom. Al's got everything you need to know. Then, new details. Federal drug agents now involved in the ongoing investigation into the death of Hayden Panettiere. As police make a visit to the family home of her former boyfriend, and fellow stars speak out about the pressures of growing up in the spotlight. The latest just ahead. And opening up, Sandra Bullock breaking her silence about the loss of her longtime partner and his private battle with ALS.
8: Where he was in his journey, both physically and mentally, I started grieving Brian 4 years before he passed.
6: What she's now sharing. All that, plus catching some ray. The four-time Grammy nominee stopping by our plaza for a special concert you do not want to miss. Today, Thursday, August 20th, 2026. We are back. It is 8:14. We're back with Oscar winner Sandra Bullock. She is back in the spotlight this week.
9: Yeah, the Oscar winner is returning to the big screen in a long-awaited sequel, Practical Magic 2.
2: And in the build-up to its release, she's been doing more press and opening up about something very personal, the difficult loss of her partner of 8 years, Brian Randall. NBC's Emily Aketa is here with some of these new comments from Sandra. Good morning.
10: Hey, guys. Good morning to you. This was a really moving conversation. Sandra Bullock has faced serious illnesses in her family before, including her mom's cancer. But now in rare remarks about her private life, she's describing how her partner's ALS diagnosis was different, calling it traumatic, and sharing how her family got through.
11: This morning, Oscar winner Sandra Bullock opening up for the first time about the loss of her longtime partner, Brian Randall, and his private battle with ALS.
12: He asked me not to share, and I know why he asked me not, and it isolated me in the process.
11: In a new episode of the podcast Smartless, Bullock explained how the secrecy around the model-turned-photographer's disease took a toll on her, shouldering Randall's difficult care inside their home while raising her two young children during the COVID pandemic.
12: When the physical illness was then coupled with the mental health aspect of things, And it's something that people don't talk about. And it doesn't happen to everybody, but it was a trifecta that was pretty dark.
11: Along with her sister, Bullock says she eventually confided in fellow actors Jennifer Aniston and Amanda Anka, the wife of Jason Bateman. The three, seen in Bullock's recent Instagram posts showcasing behind the scenes of the podcast, friends, and family. ALS is a progressive nervous system disease that impacts the brain and spinal cord and has no cure. Lou Gehrig, Stephen Hawking, and more recently actor Eric Dane, among the well-known people who have faced the devastating disease.
12: Where he was in his journey, both physically and mentally, I started grieving Brian 4 years before he passed. You know someone through their eyes, and there was something that had shifted.
11: Bullock and Randall's love story dates back to 2015, when he photographed her son's birthday party. The couple made their public debut later that fall, appearing on the red carpet for her film Our Brand is Crisis. He later snapped this image for People magazine's cover to celebrate Bullock's adoption of her daughter, Lila.
3: And if anyone, tries to hurt one of my new friends, I would take them out.
11: While the Miss Congeniality star often leads a private personal life, Bullock gushed about her family to Hoda in 2018.
7: You're a forever parent the minute you accept the love of that child.
11: Several years later on Red Table Talk, she praised Randall as a great example for her kids.
13: I am someone who went through the divorce process.
14: Right.
13: I found the love of my life. We shared two beautiful children, three children, his older daughter. Best thing ever.
11: Randall passed away in 2023 after a three-year battle with ALS, according to a statement from his family, who acknowledged at the time Brian chose early to keep his journey with ALS private, and those of us who cared for him did our best to honor his request. Now, several years since Randall's passing, Bullock says she's in a good place.
12: I think I did the right thing with the kids. Yes, I did usher Brian out the way a human being deserves to be ushered out. And I didn't take care of myself then, but I so take care of myself now.
10: This was all part of a sweeping conversation. Bullock also talks about navigating guilt as a mom, how her kids managed Randall's final years, and her reunion with Nicole Kidman in Practical Magic 2. I think her character has always come through in interviews, but this, it was like this relentless devotion to her kids, to caretaking, really, really stood out.
2: Well, you know, caregivers, it's so much about self-sacrifice.
10: Oh my gosh,
2: and of course, in just the caregiving, but even just the way that she honored his request.
10: Yes.
2: To not even, it's not,
10: which
2: of
10: was
2: course,
10: very
2: to not
10: difficult.
2: Talk about it publicly, but to really to not even tell those closest to her other than her sister.
10: Mm-hmm. Yep.
2: That's like another burden that she carried and carried with such honor to him.
10: Yeah. Wow, it's incredible.
2: Emily, thank you.
15: Thanks, Emily.
2: By the way, Sandra and Nicole will be sitting down with Hoda ahead of Practical Magic 2. It's released on September 10th. That'll be

0: The City Concert Series on Today is proudly sponsored by City. Regardless of the tears,
1: cry for you today. Oh, yes. You know this one? This crowd has been patient long enough. It is concert time. We've got Ray here.
2: That's right. But before she does her thing, let's check out Ray's incredible journey that brought her back to our City stage for the second time.
3: Ray is on the rise with hits like Where's My Husband rocking the charts, going platinum. With over 10 billion streams on Spotify globally, the four-time Grammy nominee who released her sophomore album this year has been a rising sensation since her breakthrough song Escapism went viral on TikTok in 2022. The track even hit the top 25 on the Billboard Hot 100. The singer, who grew up in London, is known for blending jazz, pop, R&B, and soul, along with expressive songwriting. She's collaborated with some of music's power players, including Beyoncé, Charlie XCX, and Zara Larsson. And Ray's Ice Cream Man earned a Recording Academy Award for the Best Song for Social Change. The superstar also headlined her own sold-out tour this year, along with her two little sisters. Now Ray's back out on the road, opening for Bruno Mars and touring at summer festivals.
4: Here we go.
3: This morning, Ray is stopping off right here, bringing her incredible talent to our City Concert Stage.
1: That's a concert.
2: That is what we're just saying. Imagine going to Bruno Mars and you have the opening act of Ray.
1: It's Ray. It's
2: that would be absolutely incredible. All right, we're ready to do it. We're going to kick things off with Beware, the South London lover boy. People on the plaza, give it up for Ray!
5: Deep in the heart of the South London concrete jungle, there lives a strange creature. Beware the South London lover boy.

All right, my beautiful New York. I know it's early in the morning, but I've got a little call and repeat I'd love to invite you to join me in on, all right?

There you have it. That is Ray, everybody. Thanks, Ray. And don't move. Our concert is just getting started. But first, this is Today on NBC.

0: We're back, back now. More of a Thursday concert from Ray. Hitmaker about to hit the tour with Bruno Mars too. Got up early for us. Thank you.
1: Yeah, I got that sophomore album out. This Music May Contain Hope. Earlier this year it came out. After wrapping up her own sold-out tour, she's on the road again supporting another name that you might know in music. That, of course, is Bruno Mars. You'll do that tomorrow night.
2: Well, we want to chat with this Grammy-nominated star who we just love. Ray, good morning. It's so nice to have you back.
3: Good morning.
2: I was about to say back home.
3: It feels like that, I guess.
2: It feels like that to us. We love having you here. What has it been like this last year? I mean, it was like 1 year ago you were here, and everything has just blown up.
3: Oh, honestly, it's been so surreal. I think there's always a big pressure on the sophomore album, you know. And my first one went so amazingly that I was nervous. And it just feels like, obviously, I was here the day before Husband came out. I can't believe how that song is connected. And I just feel so proud of this album. I feel proud of this music. All my songs are like 7 minutes long and I don't care. You know? I love that. It's been liberating.
2: No shoes still.
3: Yeah.
1: That's the great thing about you, Ray. You are the boss. I mean, you're a true independent artist. You get to do this. You've been doing this all by yourself, basically. When you put out a record like this and it starts to get this Grammy buzz, everybody's really talking about it. What does that feel like?
3: Look, I'm just happy to be here. Do you know what I mean? So I think it is always good as well to manage, because even the word Grammy, like, I just can't handle that word right now. Do you know what I mean? It's just like, you just take a day at a time. I'm happy to be here. Whatever happens, right? But life is just surreal at this point. I'm not really sure what's going on. So I'm just riding the wave,
0: day at a time. Okay. Yeah, whatever you're doing, it's working. So keep doing it. Thank you again for being here.
1: And thanks to your band, too.
0: Got one more song for us, or two more songs, actually.
3: We do.
0: What's the next one?
3: Yeah, we do. Goodbye, Henry. A song called Goodbye, Henry.
2: Ray's

And everybody got chills. Give it up for Ray. She's back in a moment to perform one of her biggest hits. Encore on the Plaza. But first, this is Today.

0: live here with the fans. Say hi. Say hi, everybody.
1: Hello.
0: All the Rave fans here. We're going to stop right here. This is Kelly. Hi, Kelly.
2: Hi there.
0: You were here last year, like almost a year to the date. It's September.
2: September 19th, yeah.
0: Oh, we remember the date. yes. What is it you love about Rae?
2: Absolutely everything. She's inspiration for women. She's an inspiration for artists. I think she's doing everything right.
0: You know what I would love to do is if you're willing to help me out, I'm going to help you out. Okay. If you'll help me introduce this next song, okay. I'm going to get this signed for you. Your vinyl signed. All right, so give me all this stuff. I'll give you the microphone. You want to do that? Is it a deal?
2: That's fair.
0: Let's shake on it.
2: Shake.
0: Okay, there's the mic. Thank you, Kelly.
2: All right. With her smash hit, Where Is My Husband, now more than a billion and a half streams and counting, please put your hands together for Rae.
0: Give it up for Kelly!

0: Kelly?
1: Yes, sir.
2: Kelly.
1: So fun.
2: Kelly, is it K-E-L-L-Y?
0: Yeah, it's Y, right, Kelly?
3: Yes.
0: Yeah, it's Y.
4: Kelly said Y. Yes, she said it's with the Y.
5: All right. Woohoo! Keeping our end of the bargain for our TRL fan out there.
0: That's right. This is what we do.
3: I would like a ring. I would like a ring.
5: Yes,
3: I
5: was
3: You should have heard us yesterday. Lovely. We were all doing it over and over.
5: That was incredible.
3: Good times.
5: Ray, so congratulations.
0: How about that, guys?
4: Woo. There's more. She's got more coming up.
5: Yeah, yay. Third and fourth hours, more songs from Ray. The band is incredible.
3: You guys are amazing.
5: Come back anytime.
6: Thank you. The band. Yes.
5: Thank you so much.
0: We're
5: back after your local news and weather.
0: Congrats on the album, Ray. Thank you.
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12: This morning on the third hour of Today, to the moon. 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
13: It's obviously not something that we dream of as kids, is to get on a rocket and go to space. 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
12: 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And a ray of sunshine brightening our morning. Music superstar Ray bringing her signature sound to the plaza. And she's got one more song especially for you. Today, Thursday, August 20th, 2026. Live from Studio 1A in Rockefeller Plaza, this is the third hour of Today. Good morning, everybody. Welcome to the third hour of Today. Thanks for being with us on a Thursday morning. Got Craig and Dylan here. Man, that Ray just gets better and better.
5: I don't want the concert to stop.
14: Oh, she's the best.
12: I mean, she put on such an epic performance for our packed plaza. There you can see her. She is just so lovely. And she's going to come inside just a little bit, catch up with us. And she's got another song for all of us. In just a little bit.
14: I love that she does it all with no shoes on.
12: I know.
5: I know.
14: No shoes.
5: Why be uncomfortable?
14: Yeah, yes. Yeah. Not just Ray Day. No, no, no. Extra special because it's also Mr. Roker's birthday.
5: Yay! Happy birthday.
14: We missed
5: you. Is that why you showed up to work today?
12: I did.
5: Just so we could.
14: You've been on assignment, to be fair.
12: I've been on assignment.
14: It looked like a pretty good one, too.
12: It was. We were in the Bahamas working on a story that we'll bring you very soon, but it was gorgeous.
14: Look at that.
12: I mean, there was just not one bad sunrise or sunset. There's the Bahamian flag and some Bahamian rum cake. My father's family from Exuma.
5: Right. I knew there was a connection there.
14: Do you still have family that lives down there?
12: Yeah, yeah. Okay. And so,
5: is that your crew?
12: There we are.
14: Look at those trunks. Look at his trunks.
12: That's it, baby. The trunks. Everybody
5: Wait,
12: having a good time.
5: You're wearing a bathing suit. And you're eating ice cream.
12: Yes.
5: And you sure it was a work trip?
12: You know all about that.
5: Sure.
14: The king and queen of boondoggles.
12: There we are.
14: Weren't you in Alaska last week?
5: That's true.
14: Second time this year.
5: Fresh king crab legs. Yes. So we do it right.
12: That's right. That poor crab was going, no, no!
5: Well, Al, it's actually incredible that your birthday is August 20th, because do you know what today is also?
12: I have no idea.
5: It's National Bacon Lovers Day.
12: Oh, wow.
5: So since we know how much you love bacon,
12: Good
5: we need you something
12: grief.
5: That sizzles.
12: Oh, now that's
5: the gift that
12: that's
5: sizzles.
12: A bouquet that I can really get behind.
14: Look at that. Have you ever seen a bacon bouquet?
5: There's a whole bunch of, like, popped-off roses back there.
14: Yeah.
5: They took the roses off the stem, replaced it with bacon.
14: I'm going to bring this over for you.
12: This bud's for you.
14: We're going to put that right there.
12: That's fantastic.
5: Wow.
12: And then, of course, thick-cut bacon.
5: That's the way to do it.
14: Now, but here's the thing. You eat all that, you're not going to make it to 73.
1: Well, so. It was a good, was a good run.
14: That was good. But anyway, I don't know if you saw this while you were gone, by the way. So you missed Hump Day. Our camel is going to make a Thursday appearance now, with a special message. Control room, will you please do the honors?
5: To walk behind a camel.
1: Well, either in front or behind. It's not good.
14: Can we see it one more time? Do we have the technical capability to do it a second time?
1: Okay, of course.
14: That's it. That's it. Yay!
1: All right.
14: That's wow. We're going to have to use that on other days. Speaking of Hump Day, did you see what else you missed, by the way?
1: No.
14: Oh, the new NFL ad.
5: You haven't seen it?
1: So, no.
5: Watch this.
14: They ripped us off. Take a look.
2: This will be a good game.
15: Definitely.
16: Uh-oh. Guess what day NFL kickoff is, huh? Anybody?
15: This guy.
16: Mike. What day is NFL kickoff?
15: It's a day early, we know.
16: Yeah, thanks, Chris. I'm asking Mike. Come on, Mike. It's another name for Wednesday. Just say it.
15: Hump day.
16: Hump day! Hump day kickoff! Yeah! Where's Tomlin?
17: Patriots, Seahawks, NFL kickoff on NBC and Peacock.
16: Mike.
15: Don't.
5: It's so good.
1: Oh, that's fantastic.
5: And it was like, it's perfectly placed.
14: Oh, yeah.
5: Because it's, it's an older commercial. And it's like bringing it back.
1: It never went away as far as
5: I know. I know.
14: But we know Tarico watches the third hour a lot.
1: Yeah.
14: So yesterday we developed a theory that Tarico, he was like, the third hour? You know that thing they do with the camel? We should use that for an ad.
1: Yeah, I don't buy that.
14: I don't know.
1: Tarico is smart. He probably came up.
14: He probably did. I know.
5: He's going to text one of us in a second.
1: And I like that they slipped in Mike Tomlin.
14: Oh, yeah, right there.
1: That's fantastic.
5: Well, in honor of your birthday, we want to keep the gifts coming. So we've got our famous third hour cocktail. The paper plane
14: here
5: for you. Mm. Oh, with little paper planes.
14: With origami.
5: And if you open the plane, it's a birthday wish.
14: Mm.
5: I'm just gonna get like a fortune cookie.
14: Oh, everybody's got their own.
1: Wow, okay. This is nice. Thank you.
14: Oh, you got to open your plane, though.
1: Oh, no, hold on.
5: I'm kidding.
1: It's a joke.
14: Oh, I thought someone actually did write a message.
1: I thought.
5: You open it up. I love you, Al. Happy birthday.
14: So how are you going to spend your birthday?
1: Just hanging out or going to dinner tonight. Some family and friends, just hanging out.
14: When you hit 78, as you've hit, do you start to reflect? Do you start to look back a little bit more than?
1: Yeah, when I look back, I see a lot of jerks.
14: By name, names.
5: Yeah.
1: No. It's actually it's a pretty short list. Look where I'm gazing.
14: I know you're
5: gazing. Turning how old? 72.
1: I'll be 72. I'm 72 today.
14: But you've got the heart and spirit of a 54-year-old, maybe max.
1: In fact, there was a little boy out there.
14: I heard.
1: Mom asked, how old do you think he is? He said, 53. I'm like, I don't know where that number came from,
5: but
1: I'll take it.
14: Oh, that kid's hanging out up in the dressing room now. He's hanging out with Al all day long.
1: I just adopted him.
14: Yeah. Happy birthday.
1: Thank you.
14: By the way, the celebration is going to continue a little bit later because Al's good friend, Chef Daniel Ballou, he's making something very special just for you.
1: Oh, I can't wait.
5: So don't eat too much bacon.
1: There's your
5: save room. Mm. All right, now, Al, another gift for you. Mm-hmm. This one, we're going to just tell you a story. We're going to talk about your favorite topic, space. Ooh. NASA is hard at work preparing for its Artemis 3 mission.
1: This is so exciting. The crew of the four astronauts planning to launch next year. Now, their mission is a critical step as NASA's hoping to return to the surface of the moon. And there is a sense of urgency now. There's a new space race going on. Ryan Nobles spoke with one of the crew members. He's live in Washington. Ryan, good to see you. What a great interview.
18: Yeah, well, thank you, Al. Happy birthday. I'm so excited to be with you on your birthday. I'm still looking for my cocktails and bacon roses. They didn't deliver them to D.C., but that's okay. We'll tell you this story instead. It's about Frank Rubio. You probably know him. He's already a star among NASA's astronaut corps because he set the record for the longest single space flight, 371 days. He was in space for more than a year. This next mission, though, is going to be considerably shorter, but we can't overstate both the complexity and importance as NASA has its sights set on getting humans back to the moon and maybe one day Mars and beyond.
19: Mission Specialist Colonel Frank Rubio.
20: Since officially joining Artemis 3, NASA astronaut Frank Rubio and his fellow crew members have been thrust into high gear as they prepare for a critical mission, meeting up and docking with commercially built lunar landing systems.
13: Landing humans on the moon is still incredibly difficult. Each time we do one of these missions, we test another component of the overall concept.
20: During their two-week mission, the Artemis III crew will soar in an Orion capsule, first to an altitude of about 900 miles above Earth's surface, before dropping to half that distance for the first test, and completing the second one around the same orbit level as the International Space Station.
18: How much work goes into that preparation to make sure you get it right when you're up there?
13: Thousands of people working, I mean, thousands of hours doing all those calculations. Honestly, it's not just us. Our main role is to be there, monitor, and if things go wrong, to be able to adapt and help still make the mission a success.
20: SpaceX and Blue Origin are the companies building the lunar landing systems. And while both have experienced setbacks this year, NASA Administrator Jared Isaacman says he's been in touch with their teams and does not expect to change the Artemis III timeline.
2: I'm extremely confident that we are going to be able to launch Artemis III next year.
20: With plans to return humans to the moon as early as 2028, NASA needs this next test to go well as it faces a new space race, this time with China, also aiming to land its astronauts on the lunar surface by 2030. Even for Rubio, who once spent more than a year in space, going into orbit remains a thrill.
13: It's always something that we dream of as kids, is to get on a rocket and go to space. And so to be able to do that as part of my job is fantastic.
20: He's joining Commander Randy Bresnik, pilot Luca Parmitano of Italy, and fellow mission specialist Andre Douglas, a backup for the last Artemis mission that took its crew around the moon.
21: We just went sci-fi.
20: And deeper into space than any other humans. Rubio, who has Salvadorian roots, says he hopes they can inspire a new generation.
18: What is your message to young Latinos that see you and see themselves in you?
13: I hope that they can see in me an example of the fact that with hard work, dedication, and all the people around you, has been an incredible honor to represent all of that.
18: And NASA looks at every one of these missions in stages. The space agency wants humans back on the moon, not just to plant another American flag, but this time to establish a permanent presence. It's a massive lunar base that they're planning. It would be both solar and nuclear powered. It would be set up on the moon's south pole. Scientists actually believe there could be water ice there, and they could use that ice to potentially create fuel, using the moon as a springboard to go even deeper and deeper and deeper into space. And so, Al, maybe on your next birthday or the birthday after that, you can be on one of these missions and go further than any human being has gone before.
1: That would be my
5: plan. Shoot him out to space.
1: There you go. Dylan's like, yes. By the way, Ryan, if I were you, I'd get out of there before Costello hears me.
14: Right. Right.
18: He's on vacation. The only time I get this beat is when he's on vacation. He's on a beach in Spain. He's fine. Don't worry about
5: that's
18: Tom.
5: Good. That's
14: he's
5: good.
14: Doing okay. Thanks, Ryan. I might still watch my back if I'm him. Coming up today's checklist here, we're going to do a gut check. We're going to talk about how to make sure stomach problems don't upset your next trip. And then later, look who is making her way to Studio 1A, Ray Sehorn. She's here to tell us about her series. It is so good. It's called Pluribus. Just earned her an Emmy nomination. You can catch up on the whole first season before it drops next year. Anyway, third hour today, right back after this.

0: make its way in.
1: Okay.
0: Everyone should talk to their own doctors first, especially if they're on a daily aspirin, but it is a fantastic, very effective method. Next, I eat when the locals are eating, right? So if you go to Madrid, you go to New Delhi, people are having dinner at like 9 or 10 p.m. That's not when we're eating at home. But if I'm there, that's when I'm eating. And the reason for that is that because that will kind of minimize your risk that you're going to eat some food that's been languishing in a warm tray for a couple of hours.
1: Like leftovers from lunch.
0: Yeah, the kitchen's active. It's turning things around.
1: Okay.
0: Now, the next thing, this is huge for me. I love street food, so I'm not giving that up when I travel. But one of the things I'm careful about is I actually skip the tabletop sauces. So I skip the chutneys. I skip the salsa.
1: For a while.
0: Yeah, anything that comes out of a squirt bottle at room temperature. Studies have found that's the stuff that actually is more likely to have bacteria that can upset your stomach. And then, of course, some of the basics. I avoid tap water depending on where I'm going. And remember, that could include ice. And if you're going to have fruit, pick ones that you can peel yourself, like bananas, oranges.
1: Oh, that's a great idea. So, I mean, there's something about being in a different place that just messes up our whole typical routine. How can we account for that?
0: Yeah, when you get a stomach bug, everyone gives you a lot of sympathy. But when you admit to being constipated on vacation, everyone just judges you, right? But, you know, 40% of us are dealing with this. Yeah.
1: Yep, and gone in 3 days.
0: I know. What is wrong? Well, we should, you know, like, we should destigmatize. We're not naming names here. But, you know, the thing is actually a very simple solution for this, and that is take a fiber supplement every single day. It'll get the
1: leading
0: job
1: up
0: done.
1: To the trip? Or
0: leading up to. I usually take it like a day or two before, and then during the trip, every day while you're on the trip.
1: Okay.
0: Easy, boring, but it'll get the job done. And then you kind of also want to stick to your morning routine. So, you know, your colon is an early bird. It's most active the first 1 or 2 hours upon waking up. So if you can lean into that window and go when your colon wants to go, better.
1: And do your typical morning things.
0: Exercise, coffee, those things will help stimulate the colon. And then, of course, this is the most underrated tip. You got to find the safe bathroom on check-in, right? Like, nobody feels safe when the whole bachelorette party is sharing one Airbnb bathroom.
1: Right? Yeah. You need, like, your privacy.
0: That's right. Do your recon.
2: And know that nobody's going to judge you after you're done.
1: Like they were just leaning in.
2: Yeah, just give it time.
3: Find the safe bathroom. That's great. Okay. So let's say, you know, you've done all of those things, but you still find yourself with an upset stomach. Then what?
0: Yeah, so a couple things, red flags I want you to remember. If you have traveler's diarrhea, I want you to remember if you have blood in your stool, if you have a fever or you're dehydrated, can't keep food down, I want you to go get care locally. But if you have more of a mild case, none of those red flags, it's okay to take some Imodium. In terms of what I want you to eat, go easy on your system. Remember that a lot of people who get a stomach bug, they're going to get a temporary lactose intolerance. So keep that in mind. And anyone, if you're feeling dehydrated, anyone anywhere can make a really simple oral rehydration solution at home. So all I want you to remember is 4 cups of water, a pinch of salt, a fistful of sugar.
3: That's
0: Mix that together and you will help yourself get rehydrated far better than just water alone.
3: Okay.
0: And now the other side of this equation, what do you do if you get constipated on vacation? Well, the number one thing I can tell you as a gastroenterologist to do is do not be a hero. Take a laxative.
3: Don't be a hero. That's right.
0: Take it early. Don't wait till day 4 or 5. Take it on day 2 or 3.
3: Yeah.
0: Yeah. It's better to get ahead of the problem, or it'll be a harder, literally, problem to solve.
2: That's right. Hey, Doc, you're traveling. What do you have in your travel kit?
0: So I take all of the medications we've talked about, and these are all over-the-counter meds. Mm-hmm. So we've got the laxative. Mm-hmm. We've got the Pepto-Bismol.
2: Right.
0: I like a powder fiber supplement. Uh-huh. It comes in many forms, and, of course, your laxative, just in case.
2: You've got a sleep mask.
0: I do. And this is actually for my colon. So remember, your colon operates on a circadian rhythm.
2: Where do you wear it?
0: Right. No, I'm just kidding. I wear it on my eyes.
2: Oh, okay.
0: But it does reset the circadian rhythm of your gut. Because your gut needs to know what time of day it is. That's absolutely right. And then, of course, probably the most important thing is to pack a good travel snack. So whenever I'm traveling, I like something high in fiber, high in protein. Mm-hmm. I take a pack of mixed nuts. And because it's your birthday, I got you some mixed nuts from
2: Boston. Thank you.
0: To take on your next adventure.
2: Thank you very much. This is great. I really appreciate
0: this,
2: Doc.
0: Happy birthday.
2: Thank you very much.
3: Hey, perfect gift for you because you're so nutty.
2: You know, well, thank you. You know, there's this new movie, this new blockbuster coming out called Constipation. Have you seen it?
3: I have not.
2: It hasn't come out yet.
3: By the way, I knew what was coming, but it's his birthday. So I needed to thank you so much.
1: Is that what you were thinking about?
3: Thank you, by the way.
2: No, it just kind of came to me.
3: Find that safe bathroom. Find that safe bathroom.
1: That was really great. Thank you.
0: Thank you.
3: Coming up, award-winning actress Racey Horn. Hopefully she's still here. Yes, she decided to stay. She's going to talk about her critically acclaimed series, Pluribus. And then later, Cut the Cake, one of Al's besties.
4: Al's birthday today.
3: He's making something special for his friend and for all of us. When the

0: This morning, we are catching up with an award-winning actress. For six seasons, Rhea Seehorn played dedicated lawyer Kim Wexler in the Breaking Bad spinoff Better Call Saul.
1: Well, now she's portraying Carol in this genre-bending series, pluribus, not gender.
0: Changes genre. The whole plot.
1: That's right. It'd be a whole different show. But it's good as it is.
2: It's his birthday. Cut him some slack. It's his birthday.
0: He's been drinking all morning.
2: So a strange virus transforms humanity into a collectively happy community, but Carol is immune, and she's trying to find others just like her.
3: Hey, what are you doing? Give me that.
4: ¿Está loca? Nos están oyendo. Se van a enterar de nuestro plan.
5: Are you crazy? They are listening. They will find out about our plan.
3: I'm not an idiot. It's in airplane mode. Airplane mode? No signal. Give it to me. Give it. No.
2: Oh, Ray, good morning.
0: Thanks for having me, and happy birthday.
2: Thank you. It is such a fantastic show.
0: Oh, thank you.
2: It really is. It's I finished season one.
0: You've been talking about it for a while.
2: It's one of my favorite shows, and I'm just saying that because
0: Oh, really? Thanks.
2: Although I was a little surprised to hear that you have a snack that you prefer on set. This is your Today Show debut. We wanted you to feel at home, so we brought in some glazed donuts.
0: Cut in half.
2: It's your first time on the show.
0: That's
2: we wanted
0: hilarious.
2: You to feel welcome.
0: We don't go small.
2: No.
0: Okay. No.
2: Krispy
0: I saw the bouquet of bacon. Which, by the way, why didn't that come up in the gut health expertise? Study diets of alcohol and bacon? Yay or nay? Don't know. And donuts.
2: You're a good guess. But what's the story behind the donuts, first of all?
3: I didn't know this was this weird. Apparently, a lot of my quirks are weird. But it bugs people that I do like to have something sweet probably twice a day, and I'm one of those people that can have like a quarter of a brownie.
2: Oh,
0: I have
2: discipline.
0: Me too.
3: Yeah.
0: I have
3: no willpower in many areas.
1: That's
3: but
1: impressive.
3: That one, it just doesn't bother me. And so I only eat donuts on set. And I usually want half, but I don't want to waste it, so I force people to eat the other half.
2: Have a donut.
3: And, of Saul, I recruited Phil Palmer, our award-winning sound mixer. He now will just eat it in compliance.
0: Rick it or cut it?
3: I cut it with a small plastic knife, which I think is very nice of me.
0: Yes.
3: And, and then some days Phil wasn't feeling up to it during Pluribus, so I got my sister in crime, Carolina Widra, the amazing
2: that's
3: actress playing. Zosha, so she now is forced to eat half donuts.
2: Wow. We should probably talk about the show, I guess.
1: I think we should. The creator of Pluribus, Vince Gilligan, creates this role for you, which is impressive enough. But then when you start to read the script, you got to realize, I mean, you're in almost every scene in this show. How challenging was that?
3: It takes a lot of donuts. Well, first of all, I get my scripts one at a time, so I didn't know, it's not like I was looking at the whole breadth of work and going like, wow, how are we going to do this?
2: One episode at a time,
3: and you put your head down. When I read the first script, I would assume much of the same journey that the viewers did, which it was just like this insane roller coaster ride. And I was like, what is this show? And it's, as you said, gender and genre defying, and then it had this like weird humor and then psychological drama and tone shifts.
1: And
3: I was really excited. And sci-fi, and I was super excited, but then I did start sweating. I was like, oh, wait, I'm playing.
0: So, I have to do this.
3: Yeah, I get to do it, exactly. Yeah. But very, very challenging, but, blissfully so as an actor to have that challenge. Mm. I'm never alone on those sets, though. Even the scenes where I'm by myself, I have 250 people doing a dance with me, just
0: well,
3: like you guys.
0: You're all doing it great, especially with the Emmy nomination. Congratulations.
3: Thank you very much.
0: So season one ended on quite the cliffhanger.
3: Yes.
0: I know season two hasn't started filming yet or anything, but
3: very soon.
0: What do you expect to happen?
3: I have no idea.
2: No,
1: you don't know.
3: I don't have a clue. I regret that I cannot give any hot goss on it because I don't know anything. I learned to work that way on Better Call Saul. Vince has outlines and an architecture of a whole season, but he likes the room to grow if things change.
0: Interesting.
3: He's always saying that characters should dictate plot, not the other way around. He doesn't want to force you into doing something your character wouldn't do. I mean, for instance, Jimmy's character in Better Call Saul was supposed to become Saul Goodman at the end of season one. And they all were like, this is not, he's not ready for that. It doesn't make sense. So, wait, what were you asking? Now I went on.
2: Season two.
3: I don't know. I don't know anything. So I leaned into the fact that Carol, I think, is so rash that she asked for that atomic bomb, not knowing exactly what she was going to do with it. So
1: just
3: I tried
1: to see if she could get it.
3: Yeah. And because, like, what's the biggest, you know, threat? And she's so upset. She's so angry, justifiably so, about what they've done. But as soon as we wrapped, I turned to Vince. I was like, okay, but seriously, like, what am I
2: doing? He's like, I don't know.
3: Yeah. He goes, I don't know.
2: I don't know. But he's coming up with something great.
3: Yeah. Something. I don't think it's just an ADU dwelling for, like, a mother-in-law. I think there's something.
1: It's a thing.
2: Ray, this is your first time here. We hope you come back. You're a great guest.
6: Yeah.
2: You're a great guest.
6: I haven't been here before.
3: I'm very sad I haven't been here, but I'm so excited that I am here.
2: And these donuts are for you. You take
3: those.
1: You can share them with so many crew members.
2: Season one, Pluribus, streaming now on Apple TV.
6: All right, coming up, Chef Daniel Belude is toasting our buddy
2: Al. You got to get drink.
7: I guess it's ketchup.
3: Yeah, what?
2: Jeez. Oh, great. He's pouring more wine.
6: He is sharing one of Al's favorite meals that you can make for your family, too, if you feel like celebrating Al's birthday.
2: That's it. That was

0: What a fun day. This morning on Today Food, we are cooking up an extra special meal for Al's birthday, and we have the perfect person to help us celebrate. Chef Danielle Boulud owns several award-winning restaurants.
1: Like more than two dozen.
0: Yeah, like Cafe Boulud and Restaurant Danielle right here in New York City. And he's also a longtime friend of Al's, cooking with him for decades.
1: Literally.
0: So, Chef, good morning. It's
2: good
0: to have you here. What a special
2: day.
0: Of
2: you, and congratulations,
1: Thank
2: Al.
1: You, my friend. So happy to have you
2: So
1: here.
2: Happy to celebrate your birthday always. And today, I'm making your recipe.
0: Well,
1: this is Chef Danielle Boulud's his short rib recipe.
2: Absolutely.
1: Is one of my all-time favorites. So, to have you making this.
2: Absolutely. And this is the kind of dish you can do all year long. It don't matter if it's summer, winter. I have short ribs, and I like to cook them on the bone, of course, because all the flavors are there. Mm-hmm. And there'll be some pearl onions, some garlic, some celery, carrots, mushroom, leeks, bouquet garni, like we love bouquet garni. I'll put it there right now. And tomatoes. And so I have a garniture that has been a little bit roasted with a short rib. The short rib got seared. Mm-hmm. And there's always a little bit of fat in it. It's defatted as much as possible. But after a season, we flour them a little bit. And you want to flour those to show? How do you flour that? Voila.
3: Nice. Good. Putting you to work on your birthday.
2: So the flour will help make the sauce as well. Ooh. And then all those vegetables here will roast nicely with the short ribs. Mm-hmm. And then we have a little bit of tomato paste, because tomato paste will definitely make a sauce much more dense.
3: Chef, we've got about 2 minutes
2: rich.
3: Left.
2: Yes, absolutely.
3: So the magic of
2: and
3: television.
2: Then, the magic is then you pour red wine that I've already reduced. So it's one bottle per person. This is for two people.
3: One bottle per person?
2: Yeah.
1: And then you put wine in the dish.
2: Yes, exactly.
3: And
2: then you pour also a little bit of beef stock or chicken stock or vegetable stock. And you braise it slowly like this.
3: And then
2: for at least 3 hours. And
3: yeah, it becomes that.
2: Voila. And
0: on the stovetop or in the oven?
2: In the oven. And if you don't have an oven, on the stove very gently, like simmering for a couple of hours. Mm-hmm. 2.5 hours is no problem. It has to fall off the bone.
1: And then
2: you have this wonderful, rich finish with it. You see?
1: Tell us about what you nestle this into.
2: So what I love is to make a potato and celery mash, potato celery puree.
0: Oh, my God.
2: What we call a puree. And so that you have that. And then also the celery. So it's a play on two celery, mm-hmm. the celery stem and the celery roots.
0: Mm. You don't even need a knife.
2: And then it has to be fork tender. It has to be fall of the bone. It has to be kind of pulled like that.
1: Mm. In fact, this is one of those dishes that's even
2: Happy birthday.
1: Thank you. If you have leftovers, second and third day, it's even better.
2: Oh, yeah.
0: Oh, my goodness.
3: Absolutely. Well done. Mm.
2: And, of course, if you come to Hal's home, he'll make it for you every time you come for dinner.
1: And thank you for the cake.
2: Please.
1: Lovely.
2: That's your birthday today, Bravo.
3: By the way, there's more.
1: Oh.
2: Yes. Thank you.
1: Continue to drink.
3: The chef insisted on a champagne toast.
0: This is delicious.
2: And this is a cake we do at Épicerie Boulud. Mm-hmm. Cheers.
0: Cheers, Al.
1: Thank you so
3: Cheers
1: much.
3: Cheers to a man who's brought so much sunshine to so many people for so long now.
2: Thank you so much. Thank you. Happy birthday.
1: Love to Catherine.
2: Merci. Thank you.
0: Thank you. Happy birthday, Al. Thank you so much for being a part of Al's special day. And if you want to make this dish at home, just scan the QR code or head to today.com/food.
3: It really is amazing. No wonder you've been going so many years now.
1: Tell me.
3: Coming up, look who's come inside Studio 1A. There she is. Music superstar Ray. We're going to talk about her album. We're going to talk about the tour. She's got one more song for us. We're going to talk about that husband that she's looking for. When the third hour of today comes right back.
2: Where's my husband?
3: Wait a minute.

0: We are back now with the pride of South London. Ray is a four-time Grammy-nominated artist known for her beautiful blend of jazz, pop, and soul.
1: She has already amassed more than 10 billion streams globally, and her sophomore album, The Music May Contain Hope, generating a lot of Grammy buzz.
2: Well, she's going to perform one more song for us in just a bit. But first, Ray's come inside to catch up with us. It's so great to have you.
3: It's that pride of South London.
1: It's true.
3: Who wrote that?
1: It's true.
4: That's you.
1: We only write truth.
0: So you just wrapped up a world tour. Your sisters were there with you. Yeah. I mean, is music something you guys always enjoyed together?
3: Yeah, it is. Look at them. yeah, you know, we grew up in a very just musical household. I guess we were always singing, you know, always harmonizing, just competing in who can hold the note the longest, you know, like that kind of vibe.
4: Yeah.
1: Looks like you won.
3: No, do you know what? Don't listen. My sisters can get it there, you know? Yeah.
4: I love that.
1: A lot of folks may not know this. Your grandmother is actually featured in your hit, like, Where's My Husband?
3: Yeah.
1: She's featured in the... What does she think about, like, 1.5 billion streams? What does she say?
3: She's just so proud. That's literally my best friend. We speak on WhatsApp call every day.
1: Yeah.
3: And that's my rock, do you know what I mean? Yeah. And she's seen also, like, the... It's been... You know, I started making music at 14, you know. Mm. I'm 29 soon. It'll be my birthday soon now.
4: We'll do all this for you.
3: But, you know, it's not an overnight thing. It really takes a relentlessness. And Grandma's seen all the tears. And all
1: The highs and the lows.
3: Yeah, and that is a really beautiful thing. And it's so beautiful to be able to, like, have her voice on the record and to bring her on stage with me at the Brits those years back. And all of those things are really special to me, yeah.
2: That's terrific. And you've already announced your next album's name is called And Then She Falls in Love.
3: Yeah.
2: Is this manifesting something, or is it a statement?
3: I'm on strike, basically.
1: What kind of strike?
2: On strike from what?
3: I'm on strike from, like, making an album. Until I fall in love, basically. Because do you know what it is? I've written so many songs, right? Picture this, right? You've been a songwriter for a really long time.
2: Right.
3: And your perspective... Look, there you go. There's evidence of me writing and stuff.
1: Doing the work.
3: And my perspective has largely just been... You know, oh, this didn't work out, or this sucks, or I'm alone, or, you know, my ex that time, and my ex that time, you know?
2: Yeah.
3: So I'm very just bored of that perspective.
2: Right.
3: And so I think I'm just really excited to, like, find another project, see what happens in life, and just enjoy the twists and turns, do shows, do all of that stuff.
1: Wait, you're not going to put out another album until you find Mr. Right?
3: Absolutely.
4: I love that.
2: All right.
3: Yeah, that's I'm good. Like, hard set. It could be 10 years, guys.
2: So,
1: no, it's not going to be 10 years.
2: Could be shorter.
4: Now
2: could
4: we're also
2: shorter.
4: Putting it out there.
3: Could that's the optimist perspective, Al, and I'm going to hold that.
2: There you go. Can I ask a quick question? Craig and I were talking about this earlier. So you've got this, we love your accent.
5: Oh, that's a great question.
2: How is it that not just you, but any number of British singers, when they sing, we don't hear an accent?
3: Yeah. So you have to, it's quite a brave thing to decide to sing with your accent.
4: Really?
2: Oh.
3: Yeah. Because think about it like this. You go, I can't do this. Do you know what I mean? It's like, you go, I can't do this.
4: But why?
3: I can't do this.
4: Why is that traditional?
1: That's amazing what you just did.
2: Wow. So you
3: different.
2: Took it from one to the edge.
3: Do you get
4: but
3: what I'm
4: why
3: saying?
4: Is a traditional American accent the one that's preferred in music when it's so
3: just,
4: ugly elsewhere?
3: No, it's just like, that's hilarious.
2: Wow.
3: It's just like what you grow up with, I guess. It's what you hear. And so when you're a kid and you're hearing, oh, this is how you sing, you sing with an American accent. We'll do it.
2: We got a little Yoshi.
1: We got a gift. We know you're a big Nintendo fan.
2: We know how much you love Yoshi.
1: Yoshi sent that just for you.
2: All right, Ray,
1: okay.
2: Thank you so much.
4: Yoshi T-set.
2: We love having you.
1: That is so random, by the way.
3: No, this is, I have a Nintendo wall. This is going to go up.
2: Oh, that's fantastic. Well, by the way, Ray is going to be performing one of her newest hits for us when Third Hour comes right back.

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1: It has been an incredible Friday Eve with Grammy-nominated music star Ray.
2: But she's not finished yet. She is back with another song for this great plaza crowd.
3: Well, this one's off her sophomore album, This Music May Contain Hope. Give it up once again for Ray with Skin and Bones.

0: yet. She is back with another song for this great plaza crowd.
1: Well, this one's off her sophomore album. This music may contain hope. 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
2: Every day.
0: We are adding to the star power in our studio.
2: The biggest names.
3: Movie. What can you tell us about it?
1: Welcome to the Today family.
4: This is going well.
0: It is, isn't it?
2: Everything and everyone you're talking about. Only on Today.

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1: and Chanel.
0: We got it. 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
0: Everything feels all right with Jenna and Chanel. We're shining.
3: Oh, it's Thursday, August 20th. We're pumped.
4: Yeah. Oh, my goodness.
3: I told you.
4: Okay.
3: All right. We have to stay focused.
4: We have to stay focused.
3: We woke up with both of us with a spring in our step because we have Ray on the plaza.
4: It's a beautiful day. Yeah, it's gonna be good. Okay, so this is a huge day for you.
3: Well,
4: that's what the teleprompter says.
3: I know. Huge. I'm so excited, you guys, because the trailer for our new NBC drama, it's called Lime.
4: But it kind of fits. It's like Line of Fire. You know, whenever we say that now, we should just like do it.
3: Oh, I like that it said air horn in the prompter.
4: Yeah. Okay. Can we see a little clip of it?
3: Let's show it to
4: okay.
3: you. Okay, take
4: it's
3: a
4: look. It's her baby.
5: 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What your dinner table conversations must be like.
6: I'm needed back at the office. We'd have to have dinner together to know.
7: How do I get Mom to take my job seriously?
6: How do I get Dad to trust me with mine?
8: This isn't a party you crashed. You're protecting the president's daughter.
9: I go where she goes.
8: In board shorts?
6: From this moment forward, it's self-preservation at all costs.
10: Someone has gone rogue.
11: We have to get to him before they do.
12: I maybe got caught doing something I shouldn't have.
13: Maybe? Or dead?
14: The real assassin is still out there.
15: They're looking into you now.
16: How do you protect the world and the people you love in it at the same time?
17: Line of Fire.
3: I have chills.
4: I was going to ask you, you know, we talk about it, we show little clips, but this is the first time we've actually, like, we're sitting in it.
3: Yeah.
4: How's it feel?
3: It's good, and I've gotten to see the first two episodes. That's what we've shot. They're so good.
4: So set it up. We didn't really, I mean, we saw that clip, but what is it about?
3: So Josh Shoffrin, who's the writer, creator, came, we were talking actually at my sister's kid's birthday party.
4: Okay.
3: He lives in Brooklyn.
4: Okay.
3: And we were talking about this idea that when you protect other people, mm-hmm. and I had Secret Service for 8 years, so mm-hmm. I sort of know the dynamics about it. Sometimes it's hard to protect the people you love.
4: Mm.
3: So we came up with this concept, and it's kind of based on somebody that he knows, where every family member works in a different, there's two Secret Service men.
4: Wow.
3: And others who work in the FBI and, yeah. and other protective services.
4: So it's like you see them here, but then what goes on in their own lives?
3: Yes.
4: That's genius.
3: And so, and it's sort
4: That's
3: of so like, genius. It's kind of, it's like there hasn't been a show on NBC like this in a long time.
4: Yeah.
3: So we're so excited about it because it is a mystery.
4: Yeah.
3: And when we did the pitching for this, I would watch. I was on vacation. I would get on to watch their faces of the execs because everybody was like, because there's crazy cliffhangers.
4: Things that are going to happen when we watch.
3: Totally. It's twisty, turvy.
4: Okay.
3: And, but so Josh, who created it, did Gossip Girl, and he also did Quantico.
4: Oh,
3: so
4: gosh.
3: He has great taste. It's
4: yeah.
3: stylistic. It's also, like, think Scandal.
4: Yeah, which, you know, is, like, one of my favorites.
3: I mean, I'll just say the president's daughter may or may not hook up with the Secret Service.
4: Oh, I can't wait.
3: So I'm living out things that never happened.
4: It'll give us so much to chat about. So Line of Fire premieres September 21st.
3: I don't really
4: we
3: know.
4: We have to do that.
3: And Peter Krause and Hope Davis, who
4: yeah.
3: star in it, are, like, actors.
4: Yeah.
3: They're incredible.
4: Well, you can see
3: so
4: it. You
3: we're
4: can feel
3: so,
4: it.
3: So excited.
4: I love it. So September 21st on NBC and then streaming the next day on Peacock.
3: Okay.
4: Good stuff. Congratulations.
3: Right. Thank you. Thank you. Thank you. Okay. Should we talk about, there were some big royal
4: yeah.
3: news.
4: It popped up on my phone yesterday. I can't remember where it was. And I went, huh?
3: Well, I thought at first, because it was like popped up on the New York Times.
4: Yeah.
3: Was it yours
4: yeah.
3: too?
4: Yeah. And I was like, oh.
3: I thought, I was like, is this a prank?
4: Yeah.
3: Because what it
4: I thought the same thing.
3: What popped up was that Prince Harry and Meghan Markle are leaving the U.S. and they are returning to the U.K.
4: So obviously, this is years after they gave up their royal duties for life in California. Harry and Meghan, now they have their two
3: mm-hmm.
4: children.
3: Mm-hmm.
4: And they're heading back. So what do we know as far as, well, I mean, everybody has speculated, you know, is it that, you know, they, that he's homesick or, you know, I don't know. Is California, you know, the grass isn't greener?
3: Right. Well, so we know, this is what we do know, which is very little.
4: Okay.
3: They visited the king, King Charles and Queen Camilla in July. And it was the first time that they have taken their kids to go visit their grandparents in 4 years.
4: Ooh.
3: So think about like little kids' lives, how much changes in 4 years.
4: Oh my goodness.
3: Right? It's like they're totally different humans.
4: Yeah.
3: Evidently they will not go back to working, to be working royals. They're going to be individual, you know, private citizens.
4: Yeah.
3: But it's interesting because it's one of those things, and it's a lesson, like,
4: for everybody,
3: for people.
4: All of us.
3: You know, you're like, when you leave something
4: and you say, I'm never going back,
3: I'm never doing it. You light a match, you know, you throw it, you're like,
4: walk away. It's like an Angela Bassett. What was that? What was it? Waiting to Exhale.
3: Oh, yeah. Light it up.
4: Walk
3: she
4: away.
3: Couldn't go back to where that was.
4: Well,
3: she
4: that, she's
3: up.
4: Not going back to
3: she
4: that closet.
3: She's going back there.
4: But are those clothes? But no. But the point stands that they were like, we are out. Hello,
3: and,
4: U.S.
3: And sort of through kind of, you know, at whatever at the institutions that exist in the U.K. It's hard, like, to say things like that and then be like, well,
4: it didn't. You know what I think?
3: But I also think.
4: Yeah.
3: Good for them for living their life.
4: I was just about to say, and I also think, and again, this, I don't know anything either, but I feel like, look, our parents are not getting any younger, grandparents. And so, you know, you want your kids to know their grandparents and their cousins and their family
3: members. And their culture. I mean,
4: who they are.
3: Right?
4: Yes.
3: You know, I totally understand the move. I think the reason people are surprised is because there was a little bit of
4: that. They doubled down on it.
3: Right?
4: Yeah.
3: And so anyway.
4: And here's the thing. This is what I say too. It's not a life sentence. So you can, and also there are planes, so they can still come back and visit.
3: But and I'm sure
4: they'll still be here.
3: You know, and I have so many friends who live, you know, one who lives in Australia, who married an Australian. They've come back and lived in America.
4: Yeah.
3: You know, you figure it out.
4: Figure it out.
3: Anyway.
4: God bless them.
3: Shall we move on to some?
4: Okay. So yesterday I was looking at your phone. Why was I looking at your phone that day, yesterday? I don't even know.
3: Can't remember.
4: But the picture, you weren't even trying to show me, but I was like, oh my God, are those your cucumbers?
3: You guys.
4: And she's like, I'm a gardener. And
3: I'm a gardener now.
4: And I said, you said, that's the picture I saw on your phone.
3: Now, did you think you were looking at something kind of nasty?
4: Well, you put the tomatoes in there. I think those are tomatoes.
3: Yeah. Okay.
4: This is
3: Look,
4: amazing.
3: And I grew one green pepper.
4: That's huge.
3: But I put this in the basket.
4: So that you don't have to like.
3: Because I've realized holding a cucumber, especially of these caliber.
4: You're so silly. Not if you go like this.
3: I still find it inappropriate.
4: Point is, are you putting fertilizer
3: in your... No, you guys, see what I mean?
4: This Careful. Is amazing.
3: They're growing big. I think this is a zucchini.
4: Well, what do you mean you think?
3: I'm not sure, but you guys, I'm an amateur, and I don't want y'all to be, y'all can give me advice, just don't judge me. I think that's a zucchini potato.
4: I mean, so...
3: Because don't you think this is a zucchini?
4: I don't know. I'm not a gardener.
3: Right? No. You think this is a cucumber?
4: That is a cucumber.
3: Why is it yellow?
4: Don't break it.
3: I think I let them,
4: so
3: I think
4: what?
3: This is what happened.
4: What? What?
3: What? They look a little what?
4: She said that, oh, it's over.
3: No, but they taste great. I've been eating them. But I think she's right.
4: What are you going to say?
3: I think I let them grow too big. Is that what you're telling me?
4: Well, you're supposed to stop its growth? You're so...
3: Okay. But here's what's happening.
4: Okay.
3: I have obviously... And this is just half, y'all. I left
4: this
3: some at
4: amazing.
3: Home.
4: This is amazing.
3: Because I have too many...
4: So do you, like, go out and, like, I don't know, put a little hat on
3: Look,
4: and pick
3: these
4: stuff?
3: Are my little things.
4: Can I try one?
3: Uh-huh.
4: Mmm.
3: Tomatoes. I'm having a harder time with tomatoes.
4: These are delicious.
3: I only got one pepper.
4: So, you know what? I think you could make some yummy recipes.
3: Well, I need help because I'm over-cucumbered.
4: Yeah.
3: You keep touching that one.
4: I was
3: you were attracted to
4: no,
3: that
4: No, I was looking
3: yes,
4: for
3: Yes, you are.
4: I was looking for the tomato.
3: No, you like
4: no,
3: that one.
4: I was looking for the tomato.
3: I see you eyeing it. Okay, so I've asked, I don't know what to do with them.
4: Mm.
3: So I asked Maddie McGeorge. She's one of our talented food stylists. Maddie's never been on our show.
4: Maddie. Maddie's a rock star.
3: But I found her yesterday. I said, I have all these cucumbers. Who can help me? And everybody was like, Maddie can help you because you're a pickler.
18: Yes, I love to make pickles. This is my recipe. It's very garlicky.
3: Are these my actual cucumbers?
18: So these ones are your cucumbers. They'll be ready in about a week. So they're quite pickles. So these ones I made last week. They're super crunchy, garlicky, dilly. You can do pickle chips. I did spears with yours.
3: Those are so good.
18: They're so good.
3: They're so good.
18: They're my favorite. And then these.
3: Isn't that good?
18: This is like an Asian cucumber salad. It's a quicker version, so you can make it.
4: I'm new to cucumbers. I used to not like cucumbers, and now I love them.
18: It's like a cocktail.
4: And they're so good for you.
3: Will you do some of this with these large ones?
18: Yes. I mean, I used three of them, so I have a lot to work with.
3: Can I ask you something?
18: Yeah.
3: Did I let these grow too big?
18: I don't want to burst your bubble, but this one's a little overripe. These ones I worked with.
4: You couldn't see it. She was talking about this one.
18: The seeds are...
3: That's the one you keep going back
4: for.
3: No,
4: I was trying to help.
18: And I touched it. We're all touching
4: it. I was trying to show America what you were talking about.
3: No, you keep touching it.
4: Wait. That is delicious.
3: Wait, what should I have done?
18: I made these pickles with these cucumbers.
3: These cucumbers are good.
18: Yeah, they're great. You can slice out the seeds if you don't like the bigger seeds. And I actually used your cucumbers for these too.
4: Wow. Yeah. Can we put this on today.com or share this recipe? Mm-hmm. This is worth it. Okay.
3: So I should cut them earlier.
18: This one I would pick earlier, and the smaller, the sweeter.
3: Are these okay?
18: Those are good. Yeah.
4: Okay.
18: I use those.
4: All right. Okay, awesome. Yeah. Thank you, Maddie. We should share this. It's really, really
3: good. Yeah, this salad is delicious. Yeah. And I don't think you have to pickle it.
4: And I think it's healthy. Okay.
3: All right. We've got a great show for you guys. The host of the popular Dumb Blonde podcast, Bunny XO, is here.
4: Plus, we'll be treated to a performance today by singing sensation Ray.
3: But first, our girl Ariana is breaking down all the buzzy topics in the feed. You keep going back to that one. You keep.

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1: Today, digital executive editor Ariana Davis-Santana is here for another edition of The Feed. Okay, so what's happening?
2: Hi. How are you? I love this first one. So you guys, we all know Vogue. Mm-hmm. They just released their Dogue covers. So Dogue is their special annual dog covers that they do.
0: Okay.
2: And I know it probably sounds silly, but basically they feature reader-submitted dogs from around the country that are in these like highly stylized editorial fashion shoots. And they're actually kind of stunning. But this year, in addition to reader-submitted photos, they had celebrities with their dogs. So Bad Bunny and his dog Sansa were on one of the covers. And like, look at his dog.
0: Oh, yeah.
1: That's Bad Bunny's dog.
2: Bad Bunny's dog, yes.
0: These dogs are probably so well taken care of. I mean,
2: right?
0: My goodness.
2: And that's they're just showing
0: yeah,
2: off.
0: Exactly.
2: Millie Bobby Brown and her dog Winnie also were featured.
0: Aww.
2: It's so delightful. Mikal Bridges from the Knicks and his dog Sonny.
0: Aww.
2: It's just like one of those really delightful moments that like has taken over the internet. And
0: that's really cute.
2: I personally think I want to sit with my dog, Leo.
0: Oh, like, I know you love Leo.
2: I feel like I gotta have a
1: Look at Leo.
0: Is that Leo?
2: That's Leo.
0: So we like
2: yes.
0: We made that picture for ourselves.
2: We sure did. In fact, I have a pitch for Jenna. I think we got to do a Cosmopolitan magazine and feature. Yes. Like, what do you think?
0: That is hilarious.
1: I mean, she looks beautiful, but oh, there we go.
2: Yes.
1: There's
2: the
1: Brad Pitt cat.
2: Look at that smile. I mean,
0: That's really cute.
1: He's got the eyes that will break the lady's heart.
0: Oh, yes. I might even hold him.
1: No, you would not.
0: I might even do a little Pilates with him
2: in the background. You get an extra.
0: Exactly.
2: I love that.
1: We should do our own Today Show version.
2: Yes, let's do like special Today pet covers.
0: Actually, honestly,
2: I'll make it happen.
0: Dylan has Bosco. Like everybody has pets around here.
2: Yes.
0: That's a really cute idea.
1: Carson has a dog.
0: Yes.
2: Oh, yes. He also has a
0: cat. We'll do that.
2: I think.
0: Okay.
2: Okay.
0: A little Wicked reunion to talk about.
2: So Ariana Grande, we know she's taking a break soon, but first, she's been on tour. She's kicking off the London leg of her tour, and she brought out Cynthia Erivo. Mm. They did a little duet from Wicked. We have a clip. Let's take a look.

0: Because I knew you.
1: My kids would be like, Mom, he sings it. Let them sing it.
2: Yeah.
1: Let them sing it.
2: But obviously the internet lost their minds over this. Mm-hmm. And they are also losing their mind over the fact that Ariana seems to be in love again. Mm-hmm. So she is back with her ex now on again, Ricky Alvarez, her backup dancer. And the two... So fans have noticed that they have some matching tattoos.
3: Where?
2: I shouldn't say matching. They say the same thing. So they both say, I do love you, in different fonts, but it's the same message. Hers is on her collarbone. His is kind of in a similar spot. So the fact that they have some permanent ink seems to tell fans that this is, you know, this might be serious for our girl.
3: Wow. Do you have any tattoos?
4: No, do you?
2: Mm-mm. Would you ever get a tattoo for a loved one? Well, or matching tattoos with, like, a best friend or anyone.
1: Or a tattoo in general.
4: I maybe.
1: Yeah?
4: But probably not. What about you?
1: I'm afraid of needles.
4: okay, wait. We have to get to this. Everybody's talking about these micro dramas.
2: Micro dramas, yes. This came up as a thing on TikTok. So now, basically, people are doing these, like, very short, like, dramas that they're doing as 1 to 2 minute episodes. So, basically, you can, like, have a whole series, but across, like, 50 episodes of just 1 minute clips.
4: Does that speak to our attention span?
2: It sure does. But everyone is loving it on TikTok. Jimmy Fallon has gotten in on it, as has our girl Keke Palmer. She has a series with her character, Lady Miss Jacqueline, and it's hilarious.
1: We should do it.
2: I feel like we should make this happen for Jenna
1: and Chanel. We're going to find. So, just 1 minute?
2: Well, it could be, like, you know, 20 episodes, but we would do like 1 minute short episodes.
4: All right. I am an actor now.
1: Yeah, yes, that's true.
2: I could see this. I think we can make this happen on digital.
4: Let's
1: to be continued.
4: All right,
1: it's
4: cool.
1: Happening.
4: Thank you, honey.
1: Okay, up next, best-selling author and host of the Dumb Blonde podcast, Bunny XO. Don't go away.

0: Okay. Bunny Exo recently became a New York Times best-selling author with her deeply vulnerable memoir, Stripped Down.
1: And she brings that raw, same, unfiltered honesty to millions of listeners every week as host of the hit podcast, Dumb Blonde. And she's here with her authentic self here today. Hi.
2: Hi. Thank you guys so much for having me back.
0: We are so happy that you are here. I mean, since you were here, you've become a New York Times best-selling author.
2: Yay.
0: You're over 13 weeks. I mean, that's incredible. Yeah. What was that like for you? Because we talked about it the last time you were here. The book was deeply personal, very vulnerable. Yeah. You kind of wrote about all of these beautiful and hard things in your life.
2: I did. When I first made it on the New York Times bestseller list, I was so excited that all I could do was cry because, I mean, even as a little girl, you dream about like being a radio DJ, like my book talks about, but I've never thought about being a New York Times bestseller. So when I got that, it was just the icing on the cake, and I'm just so thankful that it resonated with so many people.
1: It really did, and you've had such a right. I mean, in the book, you talk about being left on the doorstep at 3 months old. Fast forward to your journey now. And I hear it's being turned into a movie, your memoir, which
0: is
1: amazing.
0: Crazy?
1: What is it like knowing that your life story will be in film? And have you thought about who would be you?
2: It's so crazy because when they told me that it was going to become a movie, it was just another thing where I was just like, oh my God, I cannot believe this is happening. Like, the universe is just rewarding me so much. And I'm just so thankful. And at first I was like, I definitely want Jack Black to play me, but then I really thought about it. And I was like, I need Danny McBride. So I want Danny McBride.
1: Oh, look at this.
2: I know, you think me and Danny look alike.
0: You know, we can't, you've had this incredible year with your memoir, and your podcast is doing exceptionally well. And you also have had a hard year. And it's hard to have you here. We adore you, and not ask you, how are you doing in this moment?
2: Ladies, they should have never let me back out in the streets because I love it here. All right? I love it here, and I'm never going back. I mean, I hope that my journey can show women that I feel like us as women, we put ourselves aside so much for, you know, partners, friends, kids, and it's like we don't pour into ourselves, and sometimes you need to be selfish and you need to pour into yourself. Yeah. And I just hope my journey can show people, like, hey, you know what? It doesn't matter how hard of a situation you're going through, you're gonna get through that. Mm-hmm. You're gonna rise up, and you're gonna be even an even better version of yourself.
1: Is it hard when, you know, for people who don't know, you were married to Jelly Roll. You guys had a beautiful friendship and relationship, and you know, you guys were in the spotlight, obviously, in these pictures. And when you're in the spotlight like that, and then now you're divorced, is that hard to hold space for it? Or, you know, how do you wrap your mind around it? Because it was so public.
2: Yeah, I think I've always been compared to a racehorse. I always have my blinders on, and I'm just always trying to get to the finish line. And I know, like, when something like that's deeply personal happens, it's, you know, it's beautifully tragic, but at the same time, there's always a silver lining, and there's always something better to look forward to. Like, I mean, there's so much more to talk about with me especially, and with women, than their past lovers people in their lives. And I mean, like, my book, my movie, like this new deal that I just signed with Odyssey,
1: which we're about to talk about.
2: Yeah, like, there's just so much. Yeah. So
0: okay, you also say you're having a baddie bunny summer.
2: Oh yeah, baby.
0: What does that look like? Can we come along?
2: I would love if you guys would come along. Dude, we would have so much fun. Oh my God, you guys, I've got my smile back, and my smile is like to my ears. Like, I'm having the freaking time of my life, and I'm just thriving, you know, and I never thought that it would turn out to be such a blessing, but it's such a blessing, and I'm so thankful.
1: Well, keep dreaming. I read that you plan, perhaps, I don't know if this is true, to maybe go back to school.
2: Oh, yeah, definitely. Yeah.
0: You're starting, right?
1: You are.
2: I got accepted into ASU.
0: That's amazing.
1: Good.
0: Yeah,
1: good.
2: Thank you.
1: Yes. What do you want to do?
2: Well, I was a 10th grade dropout. Yeah. So getting accepted into college.
0: I mean, you moved out on your own at 14, you know?
2: Yeah. So getting accepted into college was a huge deal for me. And after going through the IVF journey and stuff like that, and realizing how much it really does mess up women's hormones, that's what I'm going to school to study. I don't want to say exactly what it is, but I definitely want to come out with my own line of biochemical hormones to help women, because I think people need to talk about hormones for women.
0: Well, since you just brought that up, we have to ask you. Yeah. I think you had a really open on your own podcast conversation about still wanting to have children.
2: Yes.
0: with your ex-husband. Mm-hmm. Is that something y'all are still talking about?
2: So I definitely still want to have a baby, and that's going to be the next, one of the newest chapters in my next book, and I can't wait for you guys to read about it because it has been one hell of a journey, let me tell you.
1: I bet. Yeah. Awesome. You know, we always joke on the show about people sliding into everybody's DMs. I can't even imagine. Are you feeling that now?
2: It is a frickin' smorgasbord.
0: It's a boy buffet.
2: But you know what? I have a lot of women in my DMs too.
0: Really?
2: Yes.
0: Well, that want to date you?
2: Oh, yes. I'm like, okay, this is amazing. So, no, it's so much fun in there. I don't even know who to reply to. Like, it's a lot. It's a lot.
0: So are you wanting to encourage people to keep sliding in, or you want a little break?
2: Listen, I love reading everybody's DMs. I mean, some of these pickup lines are amazing.
1: What's the best one you've heard that you can say?
2: Oh, gosh.
0: That you can say on morning television.
2: Yeah, I was going to say. They're all pretty graphic, but I mean, there's so many. I mean, like, they're just, everybody has been so sweet and so just like loving and just like, I think my favorite ones are the ones where everybody's telling me how inspired they are by how I've handled this journey.
1: Well, listen, life.
0: Yeah, and we were saying to you before commercial break too, like, there are many people that get divorced whose chapters end, and they look to you to know that there's hope on the other side.
2: Yeah, I appreciate that. Like I said last time when I was here, I am not anybody's role model, but if there's something I can do that can encourage and inspire anybody along the way, then I hope that they get to take bits and pieces of my mistakes and, you know, my journey and apply it to their life.
1: I love it.
0: Bunny,
1: thank you.
0: You're the best. Mm-hmm. And you guys, to hear more from Bunny, check out her hit podcast. It is called Dumb Blonde, which she is anything. Well, you are blonde.
2: Yes. Well, not naturally.
1: I love that. Or just talk to her on DMs. I'm just kidding.
0: Yeah.
1: All right. Up next.
0: I know. Now it's about to blow up.
1: Up next, a one skillet steak dish that is perfect for an easy summer.

0: stuff.
1: Keep it.
0: Okay, summer is the perfect time for an easy, flavor-packed meal, and we've got a one skillet dish that delivers.
2: I'm here for it. Robert Liberato is executive chef at STK Steakhouse, and he is going to show us his steak and corn skillet.
3: Yes,
2: yum. Indeed. So if you want to make this at home tonight or tomorrow, whenever you want, just scan the QR code to follow along. Hi, Robert.
0: Yum. Robert.
3: Good morning, Jennifer.
0: We were saying this actually is easy enough for you to do.
2: Seems like it. I know.
3: I think it's too easy, actually, and it smells really good right now.
2: So how do you know which cut to make or buy?
3: Ooh, that's a great question. It really depends on what you're looking for. You're looking for tenderness. You're looking for fatty.
2: I want richness. That. What is that?
3: That is
0: Plank
3: a flat
0: steak?
3: Iron steak.
2: Just a flat iron steak. Okay.
3: So it's really this hidden gem from the shoulder. So it's delicious. It's got a lot of marble. I think it's a lot of times not used as much as we should.
2: Really?
3: It carries a ton of flavor.
2: Okay,
3: very forgiving, by the way.
2: Show us your ways. All right, so you put
3: okay.
2: it in the skillet.
3: So we were seasoning the steak a little bit earlier. Now, big part here is that we had to temper the steak. Temper the steak. You want to bring the steak to room temperature.
2: Okay.
3: Depending how hot your room is or mm-hmm. your
2: yeah.
3: kitchen.
2: Mm-hmm.
3: You don't want that to be, excuse me.
2: Sorry, I can't even help you turn
0: yeah,
2: it off.
0: Yeah, we don't
2: I have
0: know.
2: No idea.
3: I know. It's happening.
0: We can do that. Okay.
2: Yeah.
0: So you bring it out, and then what's
3: You bring it out. This pan, it's hot, obviously.
2: Yeah, I'll turn it down for now.
3: And you want to make sure this is hot. Smoking hot, make sure we turn on the fan on so
2: I
3: you
2: know.
3: Don't want to
0: okay, cool.
3: kick the alarm.
0: And then what do we have with all of these ingredients?
3: So in the meantime, while mm-hmm. this gets a nice little crust, nice little sear, make sure you pat dry the steak.
2: Okay.
3: So garlic,
2: mm-hmm.
3: butter.
2: Mm-hmm.
3: Lemon zest, salt.
0: But this doesn't look
3: pepper.
0: Like any kind of butter.
2: What is
3: so
2: this?
3: That is this turn into that.
2: Oh,
3: so this
2: so
3: is more
2: garlic,
3: like
2: lemon zest.
0: Oh, you make the butter.
3: So this is a compound butter, as
0: okay.
3: we call it.
0: Okay.
3: So we're going to make a little bit of the spring butter.
2: Mm-hmm.
3: Now, key ingredient here, room temperature butter. You really can't just mix everything
0: okay.
3: as you go.
0: Okay. So now what's great about this is it's a one pot dish. So what are
3: one
0: we going
3: to One pot
0: add?
3: Dish. So the sky's the limit. Whenever it comes to summer, listen, we still have great produce out there. I know we're going to transition into fall very soon.
2: Okay.
3: If you have zucchini,
2: so we don't burn
3: do that too.
2: Okay. So what do you put in here?
3: A little bit of your key ingredients.
2: Yep.
3: So we're using some of the fat that we actually use.
2: Same
3: for
2: skillet.
3: Steak.
0: So you don't clean
3: Same
0: the skillet.
3: Same skillet. Well, you kind of get rid of the excess oils.
0: What is that?
3: This is a little bit of herb butter.
2: Okay.
3: Sorry, herb oil.
0: Herb oil.
3: You want to blister your tomatoes.
2: Mm-hmm.
3: A little bit of heat.
2: It's so fancy. We're going to blister our tomatoes.
3: Blister your tomatoes. You just really want to get
0: sorry.
3: Some of that color in
0: Look
3: there.
0: How the popcorn's like popping. It's like a science experiment.
3: Popcorn is popping.
2: The zucchini?
3: A little zucchini. Now, you

0: finish this a little bit. Yeah.
1: Beyond. So good.
0: If again, doesn't have to be butter. It could be oil.
2: Oh, we want to use the butter.
0: Just a quick chimichurri.
1: And all in one skillet.
0: All in one skillet.
2: Oh, and I love how you served it in these little skillets.
0: You can share, you cannot share. But I think it's so easy to just... it doesn't have to be meat. It could be chicken. Heck, I do this with sardines all the time.
1: Really?
0: I love sardines. Mm. And if you really feel like smoking up the place,
1: yeah,
0: you know, just open something really quick, warm it up.
1: This is delicious.
2: This steak is delicious.
1: Thank you so much, Robert. All right, to get this recipe, just go to today.com/food.
2: Thank you. This is so good.
1: Mm.
2: Up next.
0: Thank you, guys.
2: We're going to reveal the winners of our Shop Today Hair Awards right after this.

0: But I'm done now.
1: We are back now with our second annual Shop Today Hair Award. Staffers tried out hundreds of products and come up with a list of 50 excellent winners.
0: So they did all the work for you so you can just enjoy. Shop Today Executive Editor Adriana Brock is here with some top picks. So again, you can scan that QR code to shop along. Hi.
2: Hey.
0: Hi.
2: I'm so excited to give you all a preview.
0: Okay.
2: You scan the QR code, you could see the full list. But first up.
1: Is this a dry shampoo?
2: This is a dry shampoo.
0: Wow. How
2: is that
0: possible?
2: Aerosol free. This is so innovative. This one, best aerosol free dry shampoo. And what I love about it is what we catches our eye. It's a compact and it's a cushion compact. This came from South Korea and you press in the little sponge.
1: Yeah.
2: You get the dry shampoo on here. It's a liquid.
0: Yeah.
2: You can see.
0: Oh.
2: And you dab it on and
1: like
2: it goes
1: kind of
2: on
1: roots,
2: clear on
1: right?
2: your roots.
1: Yeah.
2: This is so good for travel, busy mornings. You pop this in your purse. I mean, if you're like
0: me, kind of break up the oil.
2: It breaks up the oil. Like you can see this before and after.
1: Wow.
2: She has really oily roots and she used it and it looks great. And it works great on all different hair colors because it's clear. It goes on.
1: Okay.
2: Clear.
1: This is my favorite hair care brand.
0: What is this?
1: I use it every
0: day. What is it?
2: This is Rose.
1: Rose.
2: And the whole line is incredible. It's the celebrity hairstylist, Mara Rozak.
1: She was on our show.
2: She's phenomenal. She's so talented. She came out with her own line, and this one for our team for best texture spray, best wave spray.
1: So would I use it, like, if I'm not, I have wavy hair.
2: Yes.
1: If I don't blow dry, you just use it and kind of scrunch?
2: You can use it and scrunch. So this is made with sea salt and some, like, microalgae.
0: Ooh, look at the picture.
1: It's different.
2: She's got wavy hair, but this kind of, like, amplifies
0: gorgeous.
2: It.
1: Well, and
2: it
1: sort of gets rid of the frizz.
2: Exactly. It smooths your hair, so it looks a little bit nicer than, like, your typical beach waves out of the ocean.
1: I'm using that.
2: It's really
1: taking
2: phenomenal.
0: This is easy, yes. A slip scrunchie.
1: People are obsessed with these.
2: These are so great. And we actually talked to a dermatologist about like our scalp and hair health. And she said silk scrunchies are absolutely worth it because this is going to lessen the tension on your hair. So if you have fine hair, damaged hair, curly hair, a lot of people with coily hair too, like everyone's prone to breakage. Silk can help. And this comes in a pack of four. A bunch
1: I love
2: of different
1: the colors.
2: They're so fun. And you can't go wrong with a scrunchie. You always need one.
0: All right. Volumizing rollers are back.
1: Oh, my gosh.
0: They're back. They're in.
2: So the 90s blowout is having such a moment right now, and these curlers are so popular. We love these because they're self-gripping. So you don't need any pins.
0: Okay.
2: You don't need a hairstylist. You could do these at home yourself when you're blow-drying your hair. You want to put it at the root of your hair. Mm-hmm. You want to roll it in. It comes different sizes, so depending on what kind of volume and curl
0: shape
2: you have.
0: Look at that.
2: Look at this.
0: How long do you leave it in?
2: You leave it in for like 10, 15 minutes while you're brushing.

0: your teeth,
1: putting on makeup.
0: And what I love is they're ceramic. So the ceramic's going to evenly distribute the heat and smooth your frizz and make it nice and even. So you got
2: ceramic
0: a smooth,
2: volumizing
0: shiny
2: rooms.
0: Finish.
2: Okay. All right. Last but not least. Here we go.
3: Okay. What is happening?
0: We've got to talk about hair removal. Mm-hmm. So I know you ladies had a conversation
2: about
0: leg shaving.
3: Soft.
2: Yeah. I am.
0: Chanel is blessed.
2: Yeah.
0: Me and Jenna, not so much.
3: Yes.
0: And so I love an epilator.
3: I've never heard of an epilator.
0: 5 out of 5 stars on
2: five
0: our team.
2: 5 out of 5.
0: This was such a runaway hit. Now, I'm going to give you a caveat. It is not totally pain-free. There's a
2: and
0: little bit of pain that comes
2: with it. Takes the hair off of your legs or wherever?
0: Legs, okay. Hair,
3: let's
0: arms, wherever. We do it. So what it does is it has 40
3: wait,
0: tiny little
3: wait, I want you to try
0: tweezers.
3: It on me. It's like
0: wait,
3: a vacuum
0: go.
3: For the hair
0: let's
3: on your legs.
0: Let's do it live. This is going to pull from the root.
3: Ow. Oh, no.
0: It's not that, a little bit.
3: No,
0: it's
3: it doesn't.
0: Bad.
3: No, it doesn't. But I just shaved. Maybe there's... Do my knees.
0: Okay.
3: I always miss...
0: Okay.
3: Ow!
0: No. Knees is a little bumpy. Let's do this. This is better.
2: Jenna, you're supposed
0: it's
2: to
0: not that
2: sell
0: bad.
2: It.
3: No, but I don't have any hair there.
0: So we can pull hair
2: don't do
0: half
2: your
0: a
2: arm.
0: Millimeter. So I do it on my arms.
3: Yeah, but
0: so
3: you don't have any hair on your
0: I
3: arms.
0: I have a little bit.
3: No,
0: I have
3: you
0: a little
3: don't.
0: Bit. We have some here.
2: So wait, how long does that last?
0: It lasts for up to 4 weeks.
3: Wait, so why does the knee hurt more than anything?
0: Because you're bumpy there. And like you want to be at an
2: and
0: angle,
2: also,
0: at
2: you
0: a 90 degree
2: yourself?
0: Angle, so it's smooth. And you have to do it yourself.
2: Yeah,
0: so
2: it's
0: that
2: like
0: you
2: somebody
0: have a
2: shaving
0: better
2: for
0: control.
2: You.
0: You could try it yourself if you want.
3: No, yeah. Thank
0: there's
3: you.
0: Two different
3: but
0: levels.
3: I will try it maybe one day.
0: It's on sale right now. It's 20% off on Target. And what I love too is it comes with different attachments.
3: So but how long does it last?
0: Up to 4 weeks.
3: Awesome.
0: Smoothness.
3: Thank you, honey.
0: Yeah, yeah.
3: To check
0: it's
3: out
0: so
3: these
0: good.
3: Hair award winners and to check out the full list, head to day.com/hair award.
2: Okay, we have a treat for you. Up next, music superstar Ray performing her song Happier Times Ahead. Amen to that. On our plaza right after this.
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0: What a beautiful message. That was amazing. Be sure to catch Ray on tour with Bruno Mars now through October.
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0: 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I sit down with authors Tia Williams and Isaac Fitzgerald. 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
1: I love them. They're fun.
0: They're great, right?
1: Look forward to that conversation. Tomorrow, we're catching up with the one and only Hoda Kotb.
0: Y'all remember her? Y'all remember her?
1: You know her.
0: She'll be here.
1: Have a great day, everybody.
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4: 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And you're like, whoa, it's a Studio 1A.
2: People who literally are up all night to bring this show to you. 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People that watch the Today Show aren't just watching a show. They're people that are in the family. 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
4: 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We feed off that energy.
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6: It's 8 o'clock on Today. Coming up, summer scorcher. Extreme heat and storms gripping much of the country.
7: Yes, it is very hot.
6: Schools working to keep kids safe as they head back to the classroom. Al's got everything you need to know. Then, new details. Federal drug agents now involved in the ongoing investigation into the death of Hayden Panettiere. As police make a visit to the family home of her former boyfriend, and fellow stars speak out about the pressures of growing up in the spotlight. The latest just ahead. And opening up, Sandra Bullock breaking her silence about the loss of her longtime partner and his private battle with ALS.
8: Where he was in his journey, both physically and mentally, I started grieving Brian 4 years before he passed.
6: What she's now sharing. All that, plus catching some Ray. The four-time Grammy nominee stopping by our plaza for a special concert you do not want to miss. Today, Thursday, August 20th, 2026. We are back. It is 8:14. We're back with Oscar winner Sandra Bullock. She is back in the spotlight this week.
9: Yeah, the Oscar winner is returning to the big screen in a long-awaited sequel, Practical Magic 2.
2: And in the build-up to its release, she's been doing more press and opening up about something very personal, the difficult loss of her partner of 8 years, Brian Randall. NBC's Emily Akeda is here with some of these new comments from Sandra. Good morning.
10: Hey, guys. Good morning to you. This was a really moving conversation. Sandra Bullock has faced serious illnesses in her family before, including her mom's cancer. But now in rare remarks about her private life, she's describing how her partner's ALS diagnosis was different, calling it traumatic and sharing how her family got through.
11: This morning, Oscar winner Sandra Bullock opening up for the first time about the loss of her longtime partner, Brian Randall, and his private battle with ALS.
12: He asked me not to share, and I know why he asked me not, and it isolated me in the process.
11: In a new episode of the podcast Smartless, Bullock explained how the secrecy around the model-turned-photographer's disease took a toll on her, shouldering Randall's difficult care inside their home while raising her two young children during the COVID pandemic.
12: When the physical illness was then coupled with the mental health aspect of things, And it's something that people don't talk about. And it doesn't happen to everybody, but it was a trifecta that was pretty dark.
11: Along with her sister, Bullock says she eventually confided in fellow actors Jennifer Aniston and Amanda Anka, the wife of Jason Bateman. The three, seen in Bullock's recent Instagram posts showcasing behind the scenes of the podcast, friends, and family. ALS is a progressive nervous system disease that impacts the brain and spinal cord and has no cure. Lou Gehrig, Stephen Hawking, and more recently actor Eric Dane, among the well-known people who have faced the devastating disease.
12: Where he was in his journey, both physically and mentally, I started grieving Brian 4 years before he passed. You know someone through their eyes, and there was something that had shifted.
11: Bullock and Randall's love story dates back to 2015, when he photographed her son's birthday party. The couple made their public debut later that fall, appearing on the red carpet for her film Our Brand is Crisis. He later snapped this image for People magazine's cover to celebrate Bullock's adoption of her daughter, Lila.
3: And if anyone, tries to hurt one of my new friends, I would take them out.
11: While the Miss Congeniality star often leads a private personal life, Bullock gushed about her family to Hoda in 2018.
7: You're a forever parent the minute you accept the love of that child.
11: Several years later on Red Table Talk, she praised Randall as a great example for her kids.
13: I am someone who went through the divorce process.
14: Right.
13: I found the love of my life. We shared two beautiful children, three children, his older daughter. Best thing ever.
11: Randall passed away in 2023 after a three-year battle with ALS, according to a statement from his family, who acknowledged at the time Brian chose early to keep his journey with ALS private, and those of us who cared for him did our best to honor his request. Now, several years since Randall's passing, Bullock says she's in a good place.
12: I think I did the right thing with the kids. Yes, I did usher Brian out the way a human being deserves to be ushered out. And I didn't take care of myself then, but I so take care of myself now.
10: This was all part of a sweeping conversation. Bullock also talks about navigating guilt as a mom, how her kids managed Randall's final years, and her reunion with Nicole Kidman in Practical Magic 2. I think her character has always come through in interviews, but this, it was like this relentless devotion to her kids, to caretaking, really, really stood out.
2: Well, you know, caregivers, it's so much about self-sacrifice.
10: Oh my gosh,
2: and of course, and just the caregiving, but even just the way that she honored his request.
10: Yes.
2: To not even, it's not,
10: which
2: of
10: was
2: course,
10: very
2: to not
10: difficult.
2: Talk about it publicly, but really to not even tell those closest to her other than her sister.
10: Mm-hmm. Yep.
2: That's like another burden that she carried and carried with such honor to him.
10: Yeah. Wow, it's incredible.
2: Emily, thank you.
15: Thanks,
2: by the way, Sandra and Nicole will be sitting down with Hoda ahead of Practical Magic 2. It's released on September 10th. That'll be...

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1: Oh, yes. You know this one? This crowd has been patient long enough. It is concert time. We've got Ray here.
2: That's right. But before she does her thing, let's check out Ray's incredible journey that brought her back to our city stage for the second time.
3: Ray is on the rise with hits like Where's My Husband rocking the charts, going platinum. With over 10 billion streams on Spotify globally, the four-time Grammy nominee who released her sophomore album this year has been a rising sensation since her breakthrough song Escapism went viral on TikTok in 2022. The track even hit the top 25 on the Billboard Hot 100. The singer, who grew up in London, is known for blending jazz, pop, R&B, and soul, along with expressive songwriting. She's collaborated with some of music's power players, including Beyoncé, Charlie XCX, and Zara Larsson. And Ray's Ice Cream Man earned a Recording Academy Award for the Best Song for Social Change. The superstar also headlined her own sold-out tour this year, along with her two little sisters. Now Ray's back out on the road, opening for Bruno Mars and touring at summer festivals.
4: Here we go.
3: This morning, Ray is stopping off right here, bringing her incredible talent to our city concert stage.
1: Really? Oh, that's a concert.
2: That is, we're just saying, imagine going to Bruno Mars and you have the opening act of Ray. That would be absolutely incredible. All right, we're ready to do it. We're going to kick things off with Beware, the South London lover boy. People on the plaza, give it up for Ray!
5: Deep in the heart of the South London concrete jungle, there lives a strange creature. Beware the South London lover boy.

There you have it. That is Ray, everybody. Thanks, Ray. And don't move. Our concert is just getting started. But first, this is Today on NBC.

0: We're back, back now. More of a Thursday concert from Ray. Hitmaker about to hit the tour with Bruno Mars too. Got up early for us. Thank you.
1: Yeah, I got that sophomore album out. This Music May Contain Hope. Earlier this year it came out. After wrapping up her own sold-out tour, she's on the road again supporting another name that you might know in music. That, of course, is Bruno Mars. You'll do that tomorrow night.
2: Well, we want to chat with this Grammy-nominated star who we just love. Ray, good morning. It's so nice to have you back.
3: Good morning.
2: I was about to say back home.
3: It feels like that, I guess.
2: It feels like that to us. We love having you here. What has it been like this last year? I mean, it was like 1 year ago you were here, and everything has just blown up.
3: Oh, honestly, it's been so surreal. I think there's always a big pressure on the sophomore album, you know. And my first one went so amazingly that I was nervous. And it just feels like, obviously, I was here the day before Husband came out. I can't believe how that song is connected. And I just feel so proud of this album. I feel proud of this music. All my songs are like 7 minutes long and I don't care. I love that. It's been liberating.
0: No shoes still.
1: Yeah. That's the great thing about you, Ray. You are the boss. I mean, you're a true independent artist. You get to do this. You've been doing this all by yourself, basically. When you put out a record like this and it starts to get this Grammy buzz, everybody's really talking about it. What does that feel like?
3: Look, I'm just happy to be here. Do you know what I mean? So I think it is always good as well to manage, because I don't, you know, even the word Grammy, like, I just can't handle that word right now. Do you know what I mean? It's just like, you just take a day at a time. I'm happy to be here. Whatever happens, happens, right? But life is just surreal at this point. I'm not really sure what's going on. So I'm just riding the wave, day at a time.
0: Okay. Yeah, whatever you're doing, it's working. So keep doing it. Thank you again for being here.
1: And thanks to your band, too.
0: Got one more song for us, or two more songs, actually.
3: We do.
0: What's the next one?
3: Yeah, we do. Goodbye, Henry. A song called Goodbye, Henry.
2: Ray's

And everybody got chills. Give it up for Ray. She's back in a moment to perform one of her biggest hits. Encore on the Plaza. But first, this is Today.

0: Quest live here with the fans. Say hi. Say hi, everybody.
1: Hello.
0: All the Rave fans here. We're going to stop right here. This is Kelly. Hi, Kelly.
2: Hi there.
0: You were here last year, like almost a year to the date. It's last September.
2: September 19th, yeah.
0: Oh, we remember the date.
2: Yes.
0: What is it you love about Ray?
2: Absolutely everything. She's an inspiration for women. She's an inspiration for artists. I think she's doing everything right.
0: You know what I would love to do is, if you're willing to help me out, I'm going to help you out. Okay. If you'll help me introduce this next song, okay. I'm going to get this signed for you. Your vinyl signed. All right, so give me all this stuff. I'll give you the microphone. You want to do that? Is it a deal?
2: That's fair.
0: Let's shake on it.
2: Shake.
0: Okay, there's the mic. Thank you, Kelly.
2: All right. With her smash hit, Where Is My Husband, now more than a billion and a half streams and counting, please put your hands together for Ray.
0: Give it up for Kelly!

0: your mind time for Kelly?
1: Yes, yes, sir.
2: Kelly.
3: Kelly, is it K-E-L-L-Y?
0: Yeah, it's Y, right, Kelly?
4: Yes.
0: Yeah, it's Y.
1: Kelly said Y. Yes, she said it's with the Y.
5: All right. Woo! Keeping our end of the bargain for our TRL fan out there.
0: That's right. This is what we do.
4: I would like a ring. I would like a ring.
5: Yes,
4: I
5: yeah.
4: You should have heard us yesterday.
0: Lovely.
4: We were all doing it over and over.
5: That was incredible.
4: Good times.
5: Ray, so congratulations.
0: How about that, guys?
5: Woo!
1: There's more. She's got more coming up.
5: Yeah, yay. Third and fourth hours. More songs from Ray. The band is incredible.
4: You guys are
5: incredible.
4: Amazing.
5: Come
4: guys
5: back anytime.
3: Thank you. The band.
5: You.
3: Yes.
5: Thank you so much.
0: MetLife.
5: We're back after your local news and weather.
0: Congrats on the album, Ray. Thank you.
4: I would like a ring. I would like a ring.

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5: This morning on the third hour of Today, to the moon. New details on NASA's next trailblazing launch from one of the four astronauts who will be on board.
6: It's obviously something that we dream of as kids, is to get on a rocket and go to space. And so to be able to do that as part of my job is fantastic.
5: What he's saying about the critical mission and why he's already made space history. 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And a ray of sunshine brightening our morning. Music superstar Rae bringing her signature sound to the plaza. And she's got one more song especially for you. Today, Thursday, August 20th, 2026. Live from Studio 1A in Rockefeller Plaza, this is the third hour of Today. Good morning, everybody. Welcome to the third hour of Today. Thanks for being with us on a Thursday morning. Got Craig and Dylan here. Man, that Rae just gets better and better.
7: I don't want the concert to stop.
8: She's the best.
5: I mean, she put on such an epic performance for our packed plaza. There you can see her. She is just so lovely. And she's going to come inside just a little bit, catch up with us. And she's got another song for all of us. In just a little bit.
8: I love that she does it all with no shoes on.
5: I know.
7: Why be uncomfortable?
8: Really, yes. Yeah. Not just Rae Day. No. Extra special because it's also Mr. Roker's birthday.
7: Yay! Happy birthday. Is that why you showed up to work today?
5: I did. So
8: you've been on assignment, to be fair.
5: I've been on assignment.
8: It looked like a pretty good one, too.
5: It was. We were in the Bahamas working on a story that we'll bring you very soon, but it was gorgeous.
8: Look at that.
5: I mean, there was just not one bad sunrise or sunset. There's the Bahamian flag and some Bahamian rum cake. My father's family from Exuma.
7: I knew there was a connection there.
8: Do you still have family that lives down there?
5: Yeah. And so,
7: Is that your crew?
5: There we are.
8: Look at those trunks. Look at his trunks.
5: That's it, baby. The trunks. Everybody having a good time.
7: You're wearing a bathing suit. And you're eating ice cream.
5: Yes.
7: And you sure it was a work trip?
5: Well, you know all about that.
7: Sure.
8: The king and queen of boondoggles.
5: There we are.
8: Weren't you in Alaska last week?
7: That's true.
8: Second time this year.
7: Fresh king crab legs. Mm-hmm. Yes. So we do it right.
5: That's right. That poor crab was going, no!
7: Well, Al, it's actually incredible that your birthday is August 20th, because do you know what today is also?
5: I have no idea.
7: It's National Bacon Lovers Day.
8: Oh, wow.
7: So since we know how much you love bacon,
5: good
7: we made you something
5: grief
7: that sizzles.
5: Oh, now that's
7: it's the gift that
5: that's
7: sizzles
5: a bouquet that I can really get behind.
8: Look at that. Have you ever seen a bacon bouquet?
7: There's a whole bunch of, like, popped-off roses back there.
8: Yeah.
7: They took the roses off the stem, replaced it with bacon.
8: I'm going to bring this over for you.
5: This bud's for you.
8: We're going to put that right there.
5: That's fantastic.
7: Wow.
5: And then, of course, thick-cut bacon.
7: That's the way to do it.
8: Yeah. Now, here's the thing. You eat all that, you're not going to make it to 73.
5: Well, so, you know, it was a good run.
7: More.
8: That was good. I don't know if you saw this while you were gone, by the way. So you missed Hump Day.
5: Uh-huh.
8: Our camel is going to make a Thursday appearance now, with a special message. Control room, will you please do the honors?
7: Don't you know not to walk behind a camel?
5: Either in front or behind. It's not good.
8: Can we see it one more time? Do we have the technical capability to do it a second time?
5: Okay, of course.
8: That's it.
7: Yay!
5: All right.
8: That's wow. We're going to have to use that on other days. Speaking of Hump Day, did you see what else you missed, by the way?
5: No.
8: Oh, the new NFL ad.
7: You haven't seen it?
5: No.
7: Watch this.
8: They ripped us off. Take a look.
9: This will be a good game.
10: Definitely.
11: Uh-oh. Guess what day NFL kickoff is, huh? Anybody?
10: This guy.
11: Mike. What day is NFL kickoff?
10: It's a day early, we know.
11: Yeah, thanks, Chris. I'm asking Mike. Come on, Mike. It's another name for Wednesday. Just say it.
9: Hump day.
11: Hump day! Hump day kickoff!
12: Yeah!
11: Where's Tomlin?
13: Patriots, Seahawks, NFL kickoff on NBC and Peacock.
11: Mike.
9: Don't.
7: It's so good.
14: Oh, that's fantastic.
7: And it was like, it's perfectly placed.
14: Oh, yeah.
7: Because it's, you know, it's an older commercial.
14: Of course.
7: And it's like bringing it back.
14: Yeah. It never went away as far as
7: I know. Concerned. I know.
8: But we know Tirico watches the third hour a lot.
14: Yeah.
8: So yesterday we developed a theory that Tirico, he was like, you know what, the third hour? You know that thing they do in the camel? We should use that for an ad.
14: Yeah, I don't buy that.
8: I don't know.
14: Tirico is smart. He probably came up.
8: He probably did. I know.
7: He's going to text one of us in a second.
14: And I like that they slipped in Mike Tomlin.
8: Oh, yeah, right there.
14: That's fantastic.
7: Well, in honor of your birthday, we want to keep the gifts coming. So we've got our famous third hour cocktail. The paper plane here for you. Mm. Oh, with little paper planes.
8: With the organ.
7: And if you open the plane, it's a birthday wish.
8: Mm.
7: Like a fortune cookie.
8: Oh, everybody's got their own.
14: Wow, this is nice. Thank you.
8: You got to open your plane, though.
14: Oh, hold on.
7: I'm kidding.
14: It's a joke.
8: Oh, I thought someone actually did write a message.
14: I thought.
7: You open it up. I love you, Al. Happy birthday.
8: So how are you going to spend your birthday?
14: Just hanging out or going to dinner tonight. Some family and friends just hanging out.
8: When you hit 78, as you've hit, do you start to reflect? Do you start to look back a little bit more than?
14: Yeah, when I look back, I see a lot of jerks.
8: By name, names.
7: Yeah.
14: No. It's actually a pretty short list. Look where I'm gazing.
8: I know
7: you are
8: gazing.
7: Turning. How old? 72.
14: I'll be 72. I'm 72 today.
8: But you've got the heart and spirit of a 54-year-old, maybe max.
14: In fact, there was a little boy out there.
8: I heard.
14: Mom asked, how old do you think he is? He said, 53. I went, I don't know where that number came from, but I'll take it.
8: Oh, that kid's hanging out up in the dressing room now. He's hanging out with Al all day long.
14: I just adopted him.
8: Yeah. Happy birthday.
14: Thank you.
8: By the way, the celebration is going to continue a little bit later because Al's good friend, Chef Daniel Ballou, he's making something very special just for you.
14: Oh, I can't wait.
7: So don't eat too much bacon.
14: There you go.
7: Save room. All right.
14: Okay, I see a lot of jerks.
8: By name? Names.
7: Yeah.
14: No. It's actually it's a pretty short list. Look where I'm gazing.
8: I know you're
7: gazing. You are turning how old? 72?
14: I'll be 72. I'm 72 today.
8: But you've got the heart and spirit of a 54-year-old, maybe, max.
14: In fact, there was a little boy out there.
8: I heard.
14: Mom asked, how old do you think he is? He said, 53. I went, I don't know where that number came from.
7: Give that boy
14: a hug. I'll take it.
8: Oh, that kid's hanging out up in the dressing room now. He's hanging out with Al all day long.
14: I just adopted him.
8: Yeah. Happy birthday.
14: Thank you.
8: By the way, the celebration is going to continue a little bit later because Al's good friend, Chef Daniel Ballou, he's making something very special just for you.
14: Oh, I can't wait.
7: So don't eat too much bacon.
14: There's your
7: save
14: bacon.
7: Room. Mm-hmm. All right. Now, Al, another gift for you. Mm-hmm. This one, we're going to just tell you a story. We're going to talk about your favorite topic, space. Ooh. NASA is hard at work preparing for its Artemis 3 mission.
14: This is so exciting. The crew of the four astronauts planning to launch next year. Now, their mission is a critical step as NASA's hoping to return to the surface of the moon. And there is a sense of urgency now. There's a new space race going on. Ryan Nobles spoke with one of the crew members. He's live in Washington. Ryan, good to see you. What a great interview.
15: Yeah, well, thank you, Al. Happy birthday. I'm so excited to be with you on your birthday. I'm still looking for my cocktails and bacon roses. They didn't deliver them to D.C., but that's okay. We'll tell you this story instead. It's about Frank Rubio. You probably know him. He's already a star among NASA's astronaut corps because he set the record for the longest single space flight, 371 days. He was in space for more than a year. This next mission, though, is going to be considerably shorter, but we can't overstate both the complexity and importance as NASA has its sights set on getting humans back to the moon and maybe one day Mars and beyond.
16: Mission Specialist Colonel Frank Rubio.
17: Since officially joining Artemis 3, NASA astronaut Frank Rubio and his fellow crew members have been thrust into high gear as they prepare for a critical mission, meeting up and docking with commercially built lunar landing systems.
18: Landing humans on the moon is still incredibly difficult. Each time we do one of these missions, we test another component of the overall concept.
17: During their two-week mission, the Artemis 3 crew will soar in an Orion capsule, first to an altitude of about 900 miles above Earth's surface, before dropping to half that distance for the first test, and completing the second one around the same orbit level as the International Space Station.
15: How much work goes into that preparation to make sure you get it right when you're up there?
18: Thousands of people working, I mean, thousands of hours doing all those calculations. Honestly, it's not just us. Our main role is to be there, monitor, and if things go wrong, to be able to adapt and help still make the mission a success.
17: SpaceX and Blue Origin are the companies building the lunar landing systems. And while both have experienced setbacks this year, NASA Administrator Jared Isaacman says he's been in touch with their teams and does not expect to change the Artemis 3 timeline.
10: I'm extremely confident that we are going to be able to launch Artemis 3 next year.
17: With plans to return humans to the moon as early as 2028, NASA needs this next test to go well as it faces a new space race, this time with China, also aiming to land its astronauts on the lunar surface by 2030. Even for Rubio, who once spent more than a year in space, going into orbit remains a thrill.
18: It's always something that we dream of as kids, is to get on a rocket and go to space. And so to be able to do that as part of my job is fantastic.
17: He's joining Commander Randy Bresnik, pilot Luca Parmitano of Italy, and fellow mission specialist Andre Douglas, a backup for the last Artemis mission that took its crew around the moon.
12: We just went sci-fi.
17: And deeper into space than any other humans. Rubio, who has Salvadorian roots, says he hopes they can inspire a new generation.
15: What is your message to young Latinos that see you and see themselves in you?
18: I hope that they can see in me an example of the fact that with hard work, dedication, and all the people around, it's been an incredible honor to represent all of that.
15: And NASA looks at every one of these missions in stages. The space agency wants humans back on the moon, not just to plant another American flag, but this time to establish a permanent presence. It's a massive lunar base that they're planning. It would be both solar and nuclear powered. It would be set up on the moon's south pole. Scientists actually believe there could be water ice there, and they could use that ice to potentially create fuel using the moon as a springboard to go even deeper and deeper and deeper into space. And so, Al, maybe on your next birthday or the birthday after that, you can be on one of these missions and go further than any human being has gone before.
14: That would be my
7: plan. Shoot them out to space.
14: There you go. Dylan's like, yes. By the way, Ryan, if I were you, I'd get out of there before Costello hears me.
8: Right. Right.
15: He's on vacation. The only time I get this beat is when he's on vacation. He's on a beach in Spain. He's fine. Don't worry about Tom.
7: That's good.
19: He's doing okay. Thanks, Ryan.
8: I don't know. I might still watch my back if I'm him. Coming up, today's checklist here. We're going to do a gut check. We're going to talk about how to make sure stomach problems don't upset your next trip. And then later, look who is making her way to Studio 1A, Racy Horn. She's here to tell us about her series. It is so good. It's called Pluribus. Just earned her an Emmy nomination. You can catch up on the whole first season before it drops next year. Anyway, third hour today, right back after this.

0: now with today's checklist, all about the gut. Stomach problems are never fun, but they're even worse when you're traveling. So Dr. Tricia Pasricha is here to help us prepare for our next trip. She's the director of the Institute for Gut-Brain Research at Beth Israel Deaconess in Boston and the author of You've Been Pooping All Wrong. Dr. Pasricha, good morning. Thank you for being here this morning. I know, it gets everybody's attention right off the bat. So first things first, you never want to experience any kind of stomach issues when you're traveling. So what's something we can do to protect our gut health?
1: Yeah, so here are a couple of things that I do to minimize my risk that I'm going to get traveler's diarrhea when I'm on vacation. First thing, I take a preventative medication. I take bismuth subsalicylate, which you know is Pepto-Bismol.
0: Oh, okay.
1: Yeah, taking this every day when you're on vacation, especially if you're going abroad, it can slash your risk of traveler's diarrhea by 65%.
0: Really?
1: Yeah, now you have to take it every 3 to 4 hours because the whole idea is that you want it to be in your gut around the time when a potential pathogen might sneak its way in.
0: Okay.
1: Everyone should talk to their own doctors first, especially if they're on a daily aspirin, but it is a fantastic, very effective method. Next, I eat when the locals are eating, right? So if you go to Madrid, you go to New Delhi, people are having dinner at like 9 or 10 p.m. That's not when we're eating at home. But if I'm there, that's when I'm eating. And the reason for that is that because that will kind of minimize your risk that you're going to eat some food that's been languishing in a warm tray for a couple of hours.
0: Like leftovers from lunch.
1: Yeah, the kitchen's active. It's turning things around.
0: Okay.
1: Now, the next thing, this is huge for me. I love street food, so I'm not

0: naming names here. But, you know, the thing, there's actually a very simple solution for this, and that is take a fiber supplement every single day. It'll get the
1: leading
0: job
1: up to
0: done.
1: The trip? Or?
0: Leading up to. I usually take it like a day or two before, and then during the trip, every day while you're on the trip.
1: Okay.
0: Easy, boring, but it'll get the job done. And then you kind of also want to stick to your morning routine. So, you know, your colon is an early bird. It's most active the first 1 or 2 hours upon waking up. So if you can lean into that window and go when your colon wants to go, better.
1: Do your typical morning things.
0: Exercise, coffee, those things will help stimulate the colon. And then, of course, this is the most underrated tip. You got to find the safe bathroom on check-in, right? Like, nobody feels safe when the whole bachelorette party is sharing one Airbnb bathroom.
1: Right? Yeah. You need, like, your privacy.
0: Totally.
1: That's
0: right. Do your recon.
2: And know that nobody's going to judge you after you're done.
1: Like they were just leaning in.
2: Yeah, just give it time.
3: Find the safe bathroom. That's great. Okay. So let's say, you know, you've done all of those things, but you still find yourself with an upset stomach. Then what?
0: Yeah, so a couple things, red flags I want you to remember. If you have traveler's diarrhea, I want you to remember if you have blood in your stool, if you have a fever or you're dehydrated, can't keep food down, I want you to go get care locally. But if you have more of a mild case, none of those red flags, it's okay to take some Imodium. In terms of what I want you to eat, go easy on your system. Remember that a lot of people who get a stomach bug, they're going to get a temporary lactose intolerance. So keep that in mind. Mm-hmm. And anyone, if you're feeling dehydrated, anyone anywhere can make a really simple oral rehydration solution at home. So all I want you to remember is 4 cups of water, a pinch of salt, a fistful of sugar.
3: That's
0: Mix that together, and you will help yourself get rehydrated far better than just water alone.
3: Okay.
0: Mm-hmm. And now the other side of this equation, what do you do if you get constipated on vacation? Well, the number one thing I can tell you as a gastroenterologist to do is do not be a hero. Take a laxative.
3: Don't be a hero. That's right.
0: Take it early. Don't wait till day 4 or 5. Take it on day 2 or 3.
3: Yeah.
0: Yeah. It's better to get ahead of the problem or it'll be a harder, literally, problem to solve.
2: That's right. Hey, Doc, you're traveling. What do you have in your travel kit?
0: So I take all of the medications we've talked about, and these are all over-the-counter meds. Mm-hmm. So we've got the laxative. Mm-hmm. We've got the Pepto-Bismol. Right. I like a powder fiber supplement. Uh-huh. It comes in many forms, and, of course, your laxative, just in case.
2: You've got a sleep mask.
0: I do. And this is actually for my colon. So remember, your colon operates on a circadian rhythm.
2: Where do you wear it?
0: Right. No, I'm just kidding. I wear it on my eyes.
2: Oh, okay.
0: But it does reset the circadian rhythm of your gut. Because your gut needs to know what time of day it is. That's absolutely right. And then, of course, probably the most important thing is to pack a good travel snack. So whenever I'm traveling, I like something high in fiber, high in protein. Mm-hmm. I take a pack of mixed nuts. And because it's your birthday I got you some mixed nuts from
2: Boston. Thank you.
0: To take on your next adventure.
2: Well, thank you very much. This is great. I really appreciate this,
0: Happy birthday.
2: Thank you very much.
3: Hey, perfect gift for you because you're so nutty.
2: You know, well, thank you. You know, there's this new movie, this new blockbuster coming out called Constipation. Have you seen it?
3: I have not.
2: It hasn't come out yet.
3: By the way, I knew what was coming, but it's his birthday. So I needed to thank you so much.
1: Is that what you were thinking about?
3: Thank you, by the way.
2: No, it just kind of came to me.
3: Find that safe bathroom. Find that safe bathroom.
1: That was really great. Thank you.
0: Coming
3: up, award-winning actress Racy Horn. Hopefully she's still here. Yes, she decided to stay. She's going to talk about her critically acclaimed series, Pluribus. And then later, Cut the Cake, one of Al's besties.
4: It's Al's birthday today.
3: He's making something special for his friend and for all of us. When the third hour of today comes right back.

0: This morning, we are catching up with an award-winning actress. For 6 seasons, Rhea Seehorn played dedicated lawyer Kim Wexler in the Breaking Bad spinoff Better Call Saul.
1: Well, now she's portraying Carol in this genre-bending series, pluribus, not gender.
0: Changes genre. The whole plot.
1: That's right. It'd be a whole different show. But it's good as it is.
2: It's his birthday. Cut him some slack. It's his birthday.
0: He's been drinking all morning.
2: So a strange virus transforms humanity into a collectively happy community, but Carol is immune, and she's trying to find others just like her.
3: Hey, what are you doing? Give me that.
4: ¿Está loca? Nos están oyendo. Se van a enterar de nuestro plan.
5: Are you crazy? They are listening. They will find out about our plan.
3: I'm not an idiot. It's in airplane mode. Airplane mode? No signal. Give it to me. Give it. No.
2: Oh, Ray, good morning.
0: Thanks for having me, and happy birthday.
2: Thank you. It is such a fantastic show.
0: Oh, thank you.
2: It really is. It's I finished season one.
0: You've been talking about it for a while.
2: It's one of my favorite shows, and I'm not just saying that because
0: Oh, really? Thanks.
2: Although I was a little surprised to hear that you have a snack that you prefer on set. This is your Today Show debut. We wanted you to feel at home, so we brought in some glazed donuts.
0: Cut in half.
2: It's your first time on the show. We
0: That's
2: wanted
0: hilarious.
2: You to feel welcome.
0: We don't go small.
2: No.
0: Okay. No.
2: Krispy
0: Kreme, I saw the bouquet of bacon. Which, by the way, why didn't that come up in the gut health expertise? Study diets of alcohol and bacon? Yay or nay? Don't know.
2: Oh, donuts. You're a good guess. But what's the story behind the donuts, first of all?
3: I didn't know this was this weird. Apparently, a lot of my quirks are weird. But it bugs people that I do like to have something sweet probably twice a day, and I'm one of those people that can have like a quarter of a brownie.
2: Oh,
3: I have
2: discipline.
0: Me too.
3: Yeah.
0: I have
3: no willpower in many areas.
1: That's
3: but
1: impressive.
3: That one, it just doesn't bother me. And so I only eat donuts on set. And I usually want half, but I don't want to waste it, so I force people to eat the other half.
2: Have a donut.
3: And, all of Saul, I recruited Phil Palmer, our award-winning sound mixer. He now will just eat it in compliance.
0: Rip it or cut it?
3: I cut it with a small plastic knife, which I think is very nice of me.
0: Yeah.
3: And,
0: and
3: then some days Phil wasn't feeling up to it during pluribus, so I got my sister in crime, Carolina Widra, the amazing actress Zosha, so she now
0: I
3: is forced
0: it.
3: To eat half donuts.
2: Wow.
3: Too.
2: We should probably talk about the show, I guess.
1: I think
0: that
1: we should.
0: So, the
1: creator of Pluribus, Vince Gilligan, creates this role for you, which is impressive enough. But then when you start to read the script, you got to realize, I mean, you're in almost every scene in this show. How challenging was that?
3: It takes a lot of donuts. Well, first of all, I get my scripts one at a time, so I didn't know, you know, it's not like I was looking at the whole breadth of work and going like, wow, how are we going to do this?
2: One episode at a time.
3: One episode at a time, and you know, you put your head down. When I read the first script, I would assume much of the same journey that the viewers did, which it was just like this insane roller coaster ride. And I was like, what is this show? And it's, as you said, gender and genre defying. But genre defying, you know, then it had this like weird humor and then psychological drama and tone shifts.
1: And
3: I was really excited. And sci-fi, and I was super excited, but then I did start sweating. I was like, oh, wait, I'm playing.
0: So, I have to do this.
3: Yeah, it's, I get to do it, exactly. Yeah. But very, very challenging, but, you know, blissfully so as an actor to have that challenge. Mm-hmm. I'm never alone on those sets, though. Even the scenes where I'm by myself, I have 250 people doing a dance with me, just like you guys.
0: You're all doing it great, especially with the Emmy nomination. Congratulations.
3: Thank you very much.
0: So season one ended on quite the cliffhanger.
3: Yes.
0: I know season two hasn't started filming yet or anything, but
3: very soon.
0: What do you expect to happen?
3: I have no idea.
2: No, you don't know.
3: I don't have a clue. I regret that I cannot give any hot goss on it because I don't know anything. I learned to work that way on Better Call Saul. Vince has outlines and an architecture of a whole season, but he likes the room to grow if things change.
0: Interesting.
3: He's always saying that character should dictate plot, not the other way around. He doesn't want to force you into doing something your character wouldn't do. I mean, for instance, Jimmy's character in Better Call Saul was supposed to become Saul Goodman at the end of season one. And they all were like, this is not, he's not ready for that. Does it make sense? So, wait, what were you asking?
2: Now I went on. Season two.
3: I leaned into the fact that Carol, I think, is so rash that she asked for that atomic bomb, not knowing exactly what she was going to do with it.
1: So I tried to see if she could get it.
3: Yeah, and because, like, what's the biggest, you know, threat? And she's so upset, she's so angry, justifiably so, about what they've done. But as soon as we wrapped, I turned to Vince and I was like, okay, but seriously, like, what am I
2: going to do? He's like, I don't know.
3: Yeah, he goes, I don't know.
2: I don't know. But he's coming up with something great.
3: Yeah. Something. I don't think it's just an ADU dwelling for, like, a mother-in-law. I think there's something.
1: It's a thing.
2: Ray, this is your first time here. We hope you come back. You're a great guest.
6: Yeah.
2: You're a great guest.
6: I haven't been here before.
3: I'm very sad I haven't been here, but I'm so excited that I am here.
2: And these donuts are for you. You take those.
3: share them with so many crew members.
2: Season one, Pluribus, streaming now on Apple TV.
6: All right, coming up, Chef Danielle Belude is toasting our buddy
2: How much have you guys been drinking?
7: I guess it's catching.
3: Yeah, what?
2: Jeez. Oh, great. He's pouring more wine.
6: He is sharing one of Al's favorite meals that you can make for your family, too, if you feel like celebrating Al's birthday.
2: That's it.

0: are cooking up an extra special meal for Al's birthday, and we have the perfect person to help us celebrate. Chef Danielle Ballude owns several, I mean several, award-winning restaurants.
1: Like more than two dozen.
0: Yeah, like Cafe Ballude and Restaurant Daniel right here in New York City. And he's also a longtime friend of Al's, cooking with him for decades.
1: Literally.
0: So, Chef, good morning. It's so good to have you here. What a special day.
2: Of you, and congratulations.
1: Thank you, my friend. So happy to have you
2: So happy to celebrate your birthday always. And today, I'm making your recipe.
0: Well,
1: this is Chef Danielle Ballude's his short rib recipe.
2: Absolutely.
1: Is one of my all-time favorites. So to have been making this.
2: Absolutely. And this is the kind of dish you can do all year long. It don't matter if it's summer, winter. I have short ribs and I like to cook them on the bone, of course, because all the flavors are there. Mm-hmm. And there'll be some pearl onion, some garlic, some celery, carrots, mushroom, leeks, bouquet garni, like we love bouquet garni. I'll put it here right now. And tomatoes. And so I have a garniture that has been a little bit roasted with a short rib. The short rib got seared. Mm-hmm. And there's always a little bit of fat in it. It's defatted as much as possible. But after a season, we flour them a little bit. And you want to flour those to show? Right. How do you flour that? Voila.
3: Nice. Good. Putting you to work on your birthday.
2: The flour will help make the sauce as well. Ooh. And then all those vegetables here, we'll roast nicely with the short ribs, and mm-hmm. then we have the we have a little bit of tomato paste, because tomato paste will definitely make a sauce much more dense.
3: Chef, we got about 2 minutes
2: rich.
3: Left.
2: Yes, absolutely.
3: So the magic of
2: and
3: television.
2: Then, the magic is then you pour red wine that I've already reduced. So it's one bottle per person. This is for two people.
3: One bottle per person?
2: Yeah.
1: And then you put wine in the dish.
2: Yes, exactly.
3: No wonder you love the dish so much.
2: And then you pour also a little bit of beef stock or chicken stock or vegetable stock. And you braise it slowly like this
0: for
2: at least 3 hours.
3: And yeah, it becomes that.
2: Voila.
0: On the stovetop or in the oven?
2: In the oven.